0: bullet points and stories that have unfolded for days now, but there's going to be an evolution as we approach the weekend, especially with the East Coast and those storms. Let's talk about that wildfire smoke. It continues to spread all across the Midwest and the Northeast. And you'll see, these are the visuals that we have seen in major cities like Boston, but this has impacted millions. We do have a pattern change on the way for the East Coast, so we'll time it out for you, talk about the overall price tag of what it will cost in order to clean up the sky. Bullet points and stories that have unfolded for days now, but there's going to be an evolution as we approach the weekend, especially with the East Coast and those storms. Let's talk about that wildfire smoke. It continues to spread all across the Midwest and the Northeast. And you'll see, these are the visuals that we have seen in major cities like Boston, but this has impacted millions. We do have a pattern change on the way for the East Coast, so we'll time it out for you, talk about the overall price tag of what it will cost in order to clean up the sky. Plus, deadly flooding forces rescues and recovery efforts throughout Texas. They have actually rescued over 270 people throughout this event. And it just shows you here in spots like Uvalde, Texas, where you have roads that were underwater and concerns about them effectively being cut off. They're approaching nearly 30 inches of rain in this event. But it's not just Uvalde. We have team coverage on the ground showing you those spots that have been impacted. Here's the Guadalupe River out of Kerrville, Texas. And then 24 hours later, you see this. Eerily similar to what happened last year. You look at 16 feet of water building along the Guadalupe River, only 30 minutes alone. We have Brandon Campbell in Kerrville talking about the aftermath, a drying trend, but what many locals are now seeing is left, and to come to terms with what that rebuilding process is like. By the way, all that water energy does move to the I-35 corridor and into Robert Ray's position in San Antonio. So we'll have updates from our team that's on the ground for the Texas flooding. And then we look back into the air quality and the concern for that smoke from the Canadian wildfires. We have teams in every single region. Fox 6 Milwaukee, Fox 32 Chicago, Katie's in Cleveland, Asher in Toronto, and Jane is in Baltimore. And that's where we want to start our coverage tonight. The team coverage in the I-95 corridor. There's Baltimore, where they've been dealing with very unhealthy air quality for most of the day. Actually, the Maryland Department of Environment issuing a code purple because of that, where they're saying it's very unhealthy for the general population. So don't go outside unless you got to be there. But there is some hope on the way that we will see better air quality because of storms. So there's that trade-off. Let's bring in Fox Weather meteorologist Jane Minar, who joins us from Baltimore. Jane, it's the ebb and flow of this, right? Hopefully going to get rid of the smoke, but the price tag is some thunderstorms.
1: Yeah, we got to talk about those storms, because I do think that for many, right, the wildfire smoke has definitely been the top conversation. But these storms going into our weekend, they could pack quite the punch. Damaging wind gusts, they're going to come in for the afternoon. And it being a weekend, after all, it is going to perhaps bring some major disruptions. But at the other hand, it is going to cleanse the air, thankfully. And in fact, come Sunday and even by Monday, expecting to see much improved air quality across the Mid-Atlantic, the Northeast. The one spot that I am interested in seeing how things ultimately play out going into next week is the Great Lakes, because behind every front, you get that northwesterly wind. And with those fires still raging, expecting to see at least some smoke conditions return as we look ahead in the next several days. But before we get there, let's talk about today, because it has just been impressive. Another day of smoke just cloaking over our major cities, smaller towns alike. More than 100 million people from the Great Lakes to the Mid-Atlantic dealing with this unhealthy air. In fact, Detroit spent pretty much all day today top of the chart for the worst air quality in the world. The state of Michigan, well, they're experiencing their worst air quality ever on record. Now, those records, they go back to about the early 2000s. So it's not the biggest book, but it's still pretty impressive. It's got folks, of course, grabbing for a mask or finding time to stay indoors. Here in Baltimore, residents say they've never seen the city like this. Listen.
2: Been here for 12 years, and it's definitely weird to go outside and have a little bit more trouble breathing, get a little bit of a sore throat. Like, we were thinking about going for a river float later today up north of Baltimore, but we're very on the fence because of the air quality.
3: Back home a few days ago, it was pretty bad, to the point where as the sun was setting, you could actually look right at the sun with no real pain in your eyes.
4: Limiting time outside just makes sense right now. You definitely know that you're breathing a little hard to get through the smoke.
1: Now, when you look up at the sky this evening, that apocalyptic orange glow of the sun is still up. Now, as it sets through tonight, we are expecting some of this smoke to lift back up the I-95 corridor into Philadelphia, into New York City. In fact, D.C. and Philly have both experienced over an hour delays at their airports throughout the day today. So with that smoke lifting back up, we could see some further delays going into tomorrow morning, but we'll get the improvement with those thunderstorms moving in for the afternoon. And a lot of chatter has been around Sunday, the World Cup final taking place at the New York, New Jersey Stadium in East Rutherford. Right now, our risk of weather impact in the low category, expecting to see those storms out of here by Saturday night, and come Sunday, much improved air quality. In fact, many reports expecting to see that air quality return to moderate levels, if not even good levels, by Sunday night into Monday. That is, of course, for our major cities on the I-95 corridor. But here in Baltimore tonight, the thick smoke is heavy, and you can smell it, you can feel it, and expecting, again, some big improvements, thankfully, going into the weekend. Steve?
0: Yeah, Jane, it's odd. I was thinking about how you actually want rain on a weekend here in the Mid-Atlantic and the Northeast. Normally, during the summertime, we're like, that's the last thing we want. But you had mentioned some major events, of course, that desperately need it. I couldn't imagine playing the FIFA World Cup. 2 hours of exerting yourself and having to deal with smoke. Good timing of this overall. Jane, thank you for that update from Baltimore. Now, the other big story, of course, as Fox Weather's your severe weather HQ, is the flooding that's been persisting down south. And so we're going to be talking about what areas like this in Texas, Kerrville, are dealing with now after they've had, you know, hundreds of evacuations and sadly two lives that were lost in this flooding event. The rain has finally stopped, but the damage still remains. We got Fox Weather correspondent Brandi Campbell, who joins us from Kerrville. And Brandi, powerful interviews you've been sharing from locals there that have been just trying to grapple with what happened over the last several days.
5: Yeah, I'd say, Steve, now that the rain is done, the skies are clear, the heat is on, and the cleanup is what's happening now. So we're in a neighborhood. You can see right to my right. People are now having to empty their homes of some of the items that took on that water. And this was happening in the overnight hours. Think early Wednesday, or I should say early Thursday morning, 3 a.m., people started noticing water rising in their neighborhoods and eventually entering their homes. I want to introduce you guys to Stephen Spinks. You live right here, and obviously we can hear the noise, power washing going on. You have some people helping you clean up. Thanks for, first off, taking a moment to speak with us. I know there's a lot. How are you doing right now, you know, in this moment?
6: Pretty shaky, but, you know, it's as to be expected, I guess. We're lucky, you know. All my loved ones made it through, so now we're just kind of taking care of the material stuff, you know, but could be replaced. But
5: I've been talking to not just you, but your neighbors here on this street, just explaining what that night was like. 3 a.m., you said for you, you were asleep, and one of your neighbors gave you a call.
6: Actually, I wasn't asleep, but it was, we were listening to the rain. It was lightning, and it was raining like a hurricane, and our neighbors across here were honking their horns, and then my friend that just went by here, April, called me and told us get up because the rope, it was like a river out in the street here. And then another friend of mine, Steven, came running down the street knocking on everybody's door. And so we got everybody up. And then we just tried to move our vehicles as quickly as we could to higher ground. But, yeah, it was just it was, what do you do in that kind of situation? You don't really know until it happens. And we did this last year, and not so much here, but it was a weird bit of deja vu for sure.
5: And just for perspective, for our viewers at home, this isn't from the Guadalupe River directly. There's actually a creek at the end of this road. Yeah, Town Creek. This one did not rise high enough last 4th of July for water to enter their homes here. So this, like you said, it was a surprise for you to see this.
6: From what I understand, most of my neighbors that have lived here for a while said it's never come over the banks. and it was raging. It was like rapids going through here. And then it goes on around to the back. It knocked over my neighbors Angelina and Carl's fence back here and knocked mine over. And as you go over here, you can see how it crossed the Junction Highway here and empties out into the Guadalupe. But
5: now, I know some of your neighbors, they went to higher ground. I know you have a dog. You have two kittens. You said you ended up riding this out at home. Tell me about what your experience was like.
6: Wet. It was. It didn't get real high in my house, less than a foot, but it was flowing in. It was deeper out here, of course. Right here, it'd be up about to your waist almost. And it was. We had nowhere to go. I mean, you couldn't go west, couldn't go east. So you just kind of had to stay where we're at. Hopefully, it didn't get any higher. I swore to God, to a friend of mine, it would not get up to the house, and it sure enough did. So we just never knew what would. And you're right, it wasn't from the river, but it did come from the town lake, which jumped its banks, and it flooded this whole area.
5: And thankfully, you're okay, and your neighbors are okay. You guys helped each other out. Yeah. Obviously, this is all happening just over a year after that July 4th flood.
6: In 12 days.
5: What's going through your mind? Just, I'm sure that's true.
6: I didn't think it could ever happen again like that. You know, it's tough. Well, tough, but yeah, it's it shows how resilient this neighborhood is, this city. It's very resilient. You know, we all help each other out when we can, and makes you feel good.
5: Yeah. You know? And I heard you say earlier, you know, you give all the credit to the people that's come out and help you. I know there's two gentlemen over there doing some cleaning.
6: These guys are help tearing up stuff out of my house, getting it out, what I have, and it's pretty depressing. But you know, we can start over, and you know, as long as we have people like this, you know, good neighbors, you know, we can do it. Kerrville strong.
5: Yes, sir. Well, I appreciate you. Thank you, and you guys take care.
6: Thank
5: we'll be
6: God
5: cheering
6: bless.
5: On you guys. Thank you. All right, and so again, you can hear the noise. It is active with cleanup happening. You know, in Steve's case, he has people that are helping him. He's able to take a break as his home is currently in process of coming back. But, you know, right now people are having to stay at hotels or with family while they start this process. Everything obviously fresh with all of this really happening in the overnight hours from Wednesday going into Thursday. Back to you.
7: Yeah, Brent, it's really the first time many have gotten to be able chance to process everything that they have to now overcome because of this flooding. Fox Weather correspondent Brandi Campbell, thank you for the update from Kerrville. Now, let's jump in on radar and talk about some of those active spots. This is, of course, where all of that smoke is coming from. Canadian wildfires, northern tier, they did get some rain earlier in the day. We bring out future radar showing you into Saturday, though, that it is exiting, right? And so this is that cold front that's going to set the stage for, yes, cleaner air quality. Notice the time stamp. This is Saturday evening. Cold front is now approaching those areas of the northeast. But we are going to be having the trade-off of a damaging wind event. So severe storms expected from Lake Ontario and Lake Erie all the way to the I-95 corridor, looking around 50, 60 mile per hour gust. But we do have the concern for the amount of rain along I-95. So Manhattan and New York all the way down to Philly and Wilmington. So this is going to be millions of people on that I-95 corridor. It's coming in waves. So the early morning event, a little less robust, right? Not as unstable. But then through the afternoon becomes more widespread. That's where the damaging wind event comes through. Isolated tornadic event in this as well. The threshold or the intensity for the tornadoes is really EF1 or less. So it's not going to be a big tornadic event with rotation, ultimately. What we're looking at for Sunday, though, shifting that energy further to the south, Virginia and the Carolinas, that's where we could have another round of that. Staying on the East Coast, we get into Florida, where they've had some dynamic storms through the evening time. And you'll notice that's kind of curling its way around. You can see that counterclockwise rotation. That's that low that we've been tracking and talking about. Will it turn tropical or not? Well, it's created wind gusts that have been impressive, but ultimately the chance of development, 30% over the next 7 days. And so what it's doing is meandering around the northern Gulf. And so either way, name brand or not, flooding concerns into early next week. Let's keep it down into Florida, though, where this was a very scary event in just a matter of moments. This woman had a close call with a lightning strike that hit her neighbor's house. This footage was captured on a Ring camera And you can actually hear it there, right? The crack of the whip echoing as it came through. Is that neighbor's yard. You can see the tree, multiple flashes. She said she was actually unpacking the car as her kids waited inside with that lightning. We're going to talk more about those storms along the Gulf Coast. Timing out for you on the other side of the break. Stay with us.

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1: Hey, welcome back into Fox for the Live. Millions are going to be facing severe storms this weekend as this cold front slides through the East Coast. But a reminder, this isn't just about the storms and the potential for damage, but the wildfire smoke that is present right now. What's that interaction like? Kiana's going to dive deeper into how that could actually create some different influences within the thunderstorms themselves. But ultimately, we could be walking away with this with much better air quality. That's the hope and the expectation. We do have a flash flood watch that's in place for the Big Apple, right? So Manhattan, the five boroughs down I-95 towards Philadelphia and into Wilmington. That is on Saturday. There's going to be multiple waves. Now, the greatest risk in all of this is the widespread damaging wind event. It's a level 3 out of 5. That's where we got the upgrade earlier this afternoon. You'll notice that jet stream staying to the north, a very muggy and soupy atmosphere as the dew points climb into the lower to mid 70s. And the beginning wave comes in mid-morning, right? And then really the cold front that comes in, that is going to be really the evening time, overnight into Sunday. And so I want to show you the exclusive Fox model, put it into motion. Even if you're an early riser, you're trying to get out before everybody else, notice that there'll be storms by mid-morning. So we're talking about that 10 to 11 a.m. window for spots like Philly out towards the Jersey Shore. And then notice how it became more widespread as we moved into the afternoon, right? You tap into that daytime heating, and this is the event that I think cleanses the atmosphere, right? This is where it kind of washes it away. This is likely going to be dirty rain. We're going to be talking that ash coming out of the upper atmosphere. So this isn't the type of event where you keep your car outside and you're saying, okay, now it looks a little bit better. It looks like it got clean, a natural car wash. Your car is going to look dirtier after this event. Again, most of it is going to be a big wind event, and hopefully that means we can get some better air quality. For more on that, though, I'm going to bring in Kiana. Let's talk about what's the key of ultimately this unfolding where we could have hopefully air that you and I can breathe without struggling.
2: I know, right? It's been a tough week, really, yeah. Since Tuesday. I think a lot of folks are anticipating maybe that air quality really clearing up and hoping that this rain will do that. Let's kind of dive into it because we have the latest here with the smoke that we've been watching. And a lot of it is still diving into parts of the Northeast, newly into the Mid-Atlantic now. So it may be new to some folks farther to the south. D.C. looks like a very hazy sky out there. Salisbury, Maryland, also not looking too great. It's a thick plume of smoke that has found itself even lacing up with the I-95 corridor. Earlier in the day, we did have a couple of rain showers that pushed throughout parts of the northern tier of the country. And as you'll notice, behind that, we're left with some rain, but also a clearing of the sky. Now, big picture, we still have this thin, narrow line of smoke that we're watching closely. But as we head into the weekend, we start to watch these opportunities for rain really pick up. And we have this front that's going to lift through. Notice that it is going to offer up some rain. And as it's lifting, we actually watch some of that smoke clear out towards the east. As we get into about Saturday afternoon, notice what happens after that front comes through. Rain continues to pour in, and a lot of the times this rain temporarily does clear a good portion of the atmosphere. It pushes a lot of these particles into the lower part of the atmosphere and then eventually down towards the ground level. We get a two-part punch with this rain because we have another cold front that slices through late Saturday. So that also helps clear things up, at least for the early half of about Sunday. Here's something that I think is very interesting. Smoke particles are very tiny. So as they kind of get roped into that rain, if we look at how small they are compared to, say, a strand of hair, a piece of sand, this is a look at the smoke particles collected in a rain drop. So as it gets put into and collected into that raindrop, it starts to wrap itself around that tiny particle, washing it away, pushing it to the lower levels of the atmosphere and down to about the ground level. So we do catch a break temporarily. The issue is that winds are going to shift once again out of the north and allow for a new plume of smoke by the time we get into the latter half of the weekend. So Saturday would be our best bet. I know it's raining. It's not the best time to be outside, but it's almost a cleanse to the atmosphere before that new plume comes in as we head into Sunday. And of course, by the time we get into the end of the weekend, where we're looking ahead to Monday, we do still have a couple of air quality alerts that are going to be in place all up and down the I-95 back towards the northern tier of the country. So just keep that in mind. It may feel like things have cleared up temporarily. But as we get into Sunday, winds shift once again, kind of gives us another round of that plume of smoke.
1: We're at the mercy of the wind, right?
2: Yeah,
1: until
2: exactly.
1: The source is actually extinguished, we're going to be revisiting this problem. Great deep dive, though, Kiana, as we talk more about the influence of those thunderstorms coming in. Let's talk about storms out west now, right? The monsoon season has been in full swing. They may get a little added influence, aided in what's happening in the tropics, right? As we look at the named storm, Alida, continue to climb to the north. That will enter cooler water and start to weaken. But there could be, of course, that link in the upper atmosphere where maybe it expands it outside of the Four Corners region and allows some moisture to reach into SoCal, Palm Springs, and those areas, even southern Nevada, towards Vegas. And so here's what we have. Saturday, that level 2 threat for areas like Cedar City. But when I think of southern Utah, I think of the Big Five, right? Those beautiful national parks. You got Grand Canyon in northern Arizona. Those areas can take on the rain. My concern would be if you're going through those slot canyons, it's a narrow corridor. Last place you want to be during a rain event is in one of those spots or those dry arroyos, right? Those canals that can't absorb much rain. That's what you want to avoid in these type of events. If you're a local, you know exactly what I'm talking about. But if you're on your summer vacation and you're looking at the potential of storms in a national park, be watching the Fox Weather app closely on radar. Ultimately, though, it's going to be that bullseye type of pattern where Flagstaff and Sonoma potentially could get 2 to 3 inches of rain. Outside of there, the biggest concern would be those burn scars. They can't absorb any rain, and that could lead to the mudslides and debris flows. Flagstaff is the spot that will remain electric, not only over the weekend, but even throughout next week. Let's talk another spot that's going to be unstable and primed for thunderstorms. That's going to be the Gulf Coast. A lot of buzz has been talked about the Gulf Coast because will we have tropical development or not? Well, a lot of these signs, and we've been talking about it, has been saying it's going to be a low-end opportunity, and now it's just looking like rain. That can be impactful. Ask people in Ormond Beach, Florida, right now, as they had, you know, some significant storms earlier this afternoon. But notice the timestamp, the window here, Saturday through early next week, we're highlighting. You can see the low, right? Counterclockwise rotation. The storms came through.

0: most vulnerable to flooding throughout all of this. Notice as we get deeper out into this, yeah, you're seeing that there's really no confidence ahead. So it's really in that window of Saturday to Tuesday. That's where we're emphasizing that likely there will be a low that develops here into the northeastern Gulf and kind of just drifts further west throughout the next several days. And so looking at tomorrow afternoon, this is big when you're thinking about, of course, summer vacation. A lot of people going to those beaches. Thankfully, this is a relatively rural area. You got Steinhatchee in those spots, but Panama City, Pensacola, Biloxi out towards Mobile should be spared from this for most of the weekend. But then as you move into next week, that's where that energy, yeah, it's offshore. You can see that there's still that low apparent, but most of the rain is staying out over the Gulf. Now, we did track this out early in the week talking about, hey, this could be a good possibility for the western side of Florida to capitalize on some rain. Sadly, that trend shifted west when the overall low shifted west. This was going to be beneficial rain. They need it. They're struggling with the drought. Ultimately, it's those areas north of Tampa. So get out towards Cedar Key, Steinhatchee, out towards Panama City, Port St. Joe. They could see anywhere from 2 to 3 inches of rain. Likely isolated spots will be north of that. Overall, though, I mean, this is big timber in this area. You're not worried about a densely populated city like Tampa. And so with that, minimizing the flash flood potential overall, looking at the temperatures, because of some of the cloud cover, maybe they'll be suppressed into the mid to upper 80s. I don't think anybody's going to be complaining about that. Ultimately, though, what the trend was, the walkaway point from all of this was a lot of this is moving west. If you went west, that means it's staying out over the Gulf, and we don't really see much of an opportunity for tropical development, but we'll be watching. Let's talk about what's been happening down south, though, outside on the other side of the Gulf. Sadly, it's been Texas and areas like Kerrville that have been seeing deadly flooding. But in the midst of that, some beauty. This was a moment where a cat was rescued in those floodwaters there. And now the water is starting to recede, but the damage, well, there's a spotlight on that. And we're going to bring that to you on the other side of the break. Stay with us.
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0: Welcome back into Fox for the Live. I'm Steve Bender. At the bottom of the hour, focusing in on four major stories, and there's an evolution to each story. We've been talking about Texas for days now, and historic rainfall in these areas. I mean, we're closing in on 30 plus inches of rain.

0: We've had that deadly flooding, but notice a lot of that energy keeps pushing west and now moving into mountainous areas of Mexico. So what does Texas look like now and into the next several days? We'll dive deeper into that. That smoke has been traveling over 1,000 miles. Areas along the I-95 corridor has had very unhealthy air quality, but we have storms that will arrive starting tomorrow. Multiple waves coming in. This is a big wind event, just what you need in order to clean up the atmosphere. But what does wildfire smoke do as thunderstorms try to develop? We're going to dive deeper into that. And then down south in the southeast, we've been looking at, will there be tropical development or not? It looks like the tropical element of this has really fallen apart, but the rain that is needed in Florida, we're going to dive deeper into that as it continues to trend to the west. Let's jump in on radar and show you how we have team coverage of all of these major stories tonight. As we look at the visible satellite, what you can see, the difference between the clouds and the smoke that's coming out of Canada. Earlier today, we had some much needed rain actually hit those wildfires. So you can see that stream of smoke down here through Cleveland, all the way into the I-95 corridor, and the clouds, those pyrocumulus clouds that still come out of the flame. So we have teams that are positioned in every kind of region of this. So Fox 6 Milwaukee, Fox 32 Chicago, Katie is in Cleveland, Asher's in Toronto, and Jane is in Baltimore. Looking at the overall surface smoke, it does improve by tomorrow afternoon, but the price for that is a major wind event. We're going to dive deeper into the ultimate timing of that. Staying into the East Coast, looking at this, we have, of course, those thunderstorms that continue to pop up in Florida. They have been impressive throughout most of the day today. We do have, of course, Haley Meyer. She's there. She'll continue our coverage through the weekend, but they've gotten roughly 3 to 3.5 inches of rain in just round one. What will it look like Saturday, Sunday, Monday into Tuesday? We will talk with, of course, Haley. And then, of course, the big rain event in Texas. And we have seen not only from the Rio Grande out towards Texas Hill Country and the I-35 corridor, a substantial rise in those major rivers like the Guadalupe River. We've already heard from Brandy what it's like in the aftermath in Kerrville. Let's continue our team coverage tonight with Robert Ray as he is parked in San Antonio. And it's all part of this story that hasn't stopped since Monday. They've had rain day after day that's triggered visuals like this. Dangerous flash flooding across the Lone Star State. They've rescued over 270 people, but sadly, two people have died in this event. Fox Weather senior correspondent Robert Ray has been following this story. He has the latest from San Antonio.
1: San Antonio Riverwalk, and all is calm here, thankfully, but what a week it has been across South Central Texas in Hill Country. These visuals, the rushing water moving through towns like Uvalde, just tearing across roadways, destroying businesses, and inundating homes. First responders trying to make their way through the town and other towns in the region having a very difficult time. And that's what happens when over 2 feet of rain falls in a matter of just a couple days. And to think about this, rain rates at one point per hour, 3 to 4 inches. All the creeks, the streams, the sloughs, the rivers, all exploding and blowing up into these communities. There's not a whole lot you can do when that happens, but just try to get out of harm's way. And unfortunately, two people have lost their life in this situation, one in Uvalde and one in Kerr County. The governor, Greg Abbott of Texas, warning people earlier this week about what could come.
2: There will be a lot of rising water over the next 24 to 48 hours. The 4th of July floods last year had rainfall of 20.29 inches. The expected rainfall during this rainstorm is expected to be more than 30 inches.
1: Now, we are told that over 230 water rescues occurred across the region. Brave men and women, first responders moving as quickly as they could with swift water boats and in the air, helicopters, as they circled these regions, dropping down, trying to rescue people and get them out of harm's way. Evacuations were in play, especially in towns like Uvalde and Kerrville. And speaking of Kerrville, the Guadalupe River exploding and moving and rushing and destroying structures and tearing apart vegetation. And unfortunately, we know what happened there, July 4th, 2025, as 135 people, including children at a camp, lost their life from nocturnal flash flooding. This area has been through traumatic events in the past year, as far as flash flooding and systems that have come through.
3: This is more like a mudslide than a flood. When this stuff is coming downstream, it's like a wall of debris almost.
1: The past week has just been incredible when you think about it. Just north of San Antonio, a confirmed tornado, and near Uvalde, when the storms really came in a night or so ago, we had tornado warnings all over the region. As a matter of fact, my photographer and I, Zach behind the lens, we couldn't even hook up because of the flooding. We couldn't get from one street to the next. We had to wait until midday until the waters receded. And indeed, waters have begun to recede. But roadways all across this region are compromised. They're trying to restore them to get people moving and commerce back in action. In the meantime, yes, there is going to be a trickle of rain this weekend, but nothing catastrophic. On the Riverwalk of San Antonio, Robert Ray, Fox Weather.
0: Robert, thank you for the update. Now, the other big story is the wildfires that continue to rage in Ontario, Canada, and it's really keeping all the skies, not only here in Canada, but throughout the U.S., with dense smoke. We have cities from the Midwest to the Northeast that have seen this for days now. Millions are facing that hazardous air quality. And we have Fox News multimedia reporter Asher Red, who is in Toronto with the latest.
4: Almost every Canadian I've spoken with says they've gotten headaches, itchy throats, and watery eyes.
5: Really orangey, foggy, very apocalyptic. And then obviously my nose kind of starts hurting and the throat is dry. Just uncomfortable, like you feel like you're getting a cold.
6: It felt like I'm smoking, basically, and I don't smoke.
4: Canadian officials say the air in Toronto is very harmful to breathe. It can be dangerous, even for a young and healthy person, to exert themselves too much in this air. So they're asking everyone to reduce strenuous outdoor activities. The city has closed all outdoor pools and has moved many summer camps indoors. A lot of people are walking around in masks to protect themselves from the air.
7: Headache, itchy, watery eyes. Well, yesterday, not the whole day, but part of it, I used a mask. Today, I used it the whole time. Just took it off now because I was shopping.
4: Nearly 900 wildfires are raging across Canada right now, burning more than 2.5 million acres. Reports show that the largest fire has scorched more than 850,000 acres. That fire is 700 miles northwest of me, and forecasters say that's where most of the smoke that we saw in the United States and here in Toronto was coming from. Ontario Premier Doug Ford says 150 fire crews and nearly 50 firefighting aircraft are working around the clock to extinguish these fires. And people here in Toronto are hoping that the wind will keep pushing this smoke out of the city, but it could take time for all of the smoke and, of course, the smell that comes with it to leave completely. In Toronto, Canada, Asher Red, Fox Weather.
0: Asher, thank you for the update. Let's talk about the EPAC, right? The El Nino influence has been felt, and we're seeing it play out right now as we look at storms, you know, kind of coming to fruition. They're starting to build there in the EPAC. If it's not a named storm, you have areas to watch, and this is likely to continue and cycle over the next several days. But we're showing you visuals from the Big Island of Hawaii. This is back in 2024, because now there's some concern that ultimately these storms could maybe track a little bit further to the west and play an influence into Hawaii next week. It's going to be a long-range view. But remember, harsh wind environment over Mexico really does shield Mexico and Baja California, steers these storms to the west. And so you'll notice at the very end of this, this is a sign now, right? They're on the outer edge. This is the periphery. Notice the timestamp, Monday, July 27th. So 10 days out. When you're talking about the 10-day window, there's a lot that can adjust. But overall, there is warm sea surface temperature. So if any storm does follow this track, you're not going to watch it weaken as quickly as you would with Alita going towards the north. So here's the low positions. Again, look at the timestamp, July 26th now. And so you're looking at, you know, some agreement here. I know that that's actually a massive range. The difference between this point here and this point is hundreds of miles. When you're out in the biggest body of water on the planet, the Pacific, it doesn't seem like it's that far apart. But that overall influence on Hawaii would make a change. And we're not talking about just big waves that the surfers would enjoy, but the possibility that this next system, and it does look like it has a healthy core, enough energy packed into that, that it could be a named system, could bring some rain to those tropical islands. Now, it's been a week of extreme weather. Look at the quad box that we have right now. Areas of Texas sadly inundated with that flooding. And then areas of Canada on fire. The Northeast, the Midwest, the Great Lakes, all experiencing that hazardous air quality. We're going to dive deeper into these stories and the visuals that you may have missed throughout the week. On the other side of the break, stay with us.
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8: This is the sound of Claire cooking dinner at home. And that's the sound of a fraud alert from Wells Fargo flagging a charge for a pricey restaurant in Paris. Considering Claire isn't in Paris right now, that seemed odd to the bank and to Claire. Two taps later, Claire says nope to the charge and Wells Fargo is on the case. However you make money work, Wells Fargo can work with that.
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1: Hey, welcome back into Fox Weather Live. We're talking about those severe storms sweeping through the East Coast. Now, here's the thing. On the East Coast, we have had kind of a gripe with Mother Nature because in the summertime, it always seems like it's going to rain. But I think a lot of people are going to actually enjoy this event because we've been stuck in this very unhealthy to unhealthy air quality at times, maybe even hazardous. And so we are going to have this trade-off. The air will feel much better. It will feel a little more fresh come Sunday. But Saturday comes the price tag, and you start looking at a flood watch that's issued for the Big Apple, the five boroughs, all the way down through Philly. Millions of people underneath that. The biggest concern, the most widespread, and the impact you'll feel is the damaging wind, and that comes off the southern shores of Lake Erie all the way to the I-95 corridor. Here is what we're paying for, though. There's that dense smoke. It's been here for 3 or 4 days now. A lot of people are saying, I'm done with it. Notice by 10 a.m., you have this warm boundary that's starting to lift it, right? It's pushing it to the north. But it's truly the cold front that pulls in that more volatile, I guess, stronger wind. And that's what it's going to translate to about 50 to 60 mile per hour gusts at the surface. Notice that by the afternoon, starting to look at some of the air quality improve. And then there's the cold front that comes in, truly cleans it out. But I will say this, until the fires are actually extinguished, you're going to get more of that smoke once the wind direction changes again. And likely after the big wind event, you're going to have that smoke slowly filter back in Sunday evening, if not Monday, into next week. You heard it here first, all right? So if you're coming next week, say, hey, why do we have the smoke back in? We told you, wind direction change back out through Canada into Ontario. By the way, by Sunday, still a severe weather event for areas of the Carolinas and into Virginia. Talking about the Mid-Atlantic a little bit more. They're choking underneath that unhealthy air quality. And it's all because of the uncontrolled wildfires in Canada. It's been sparking these type of visuals in the U.S. Plumes of wildfire smoke have expanded throughout multiple different states. We do have Fox Weather correspondent Kitty Byrne. She is in Cleveland with the latest.
2: The smoke hanging over Cleveland is just as thick Friday as it was Thursday. And in fact, many people say it feels even worse. The smell is different, too. It's less like a campfire smell and more of an industrial smell settling over the city.
3: You can taste it when you breathe it in, and it is kind of difficult to breathe.
4: But no, you can smell it. You can feel it. It's in your eyes. And no, it's not very good.
2: The source of all this is thousands of miles away from hundreds of wildfires that continue to burn across Canada, sending massive plumes of smoke into the Midwest and Northeast. On Thursday, Detroit and Minneapolis recorded some of the worst air quality levels in the world. And as the air quality drops, more people are reaching for masks before heading outside.
5: First time I've worn a mask in a really long time.
6: I feel like it's almost gotten worse. Yeah, the sun, I mean, it was a really crazy color yesterday, and it's crazy looking at the forecast. It's supposed to be 100% sunny right now, and it's completely covered. So it's just very bizarre, and it's nothing like I've ever seen.
2: The smoke has forced the canceling of some outdoor activities, but for many, the smoke has been an inconvenience. For others, it's forcing major decisions. One couple tells me they're moving their wedding indoors this weekend, not wanting to take chances with the air quality.
6: Getting married tomorrow in this smoke, it's going to be a rough one. We just don't know what we're going to get because it said last night it was going to clear up today and then same thing. So it's unpredictable and it's too bad, but you just hope that the elderly people are okay at the wedding.
2: Health officials warn the smoke can be especially dangerous for kids, older adults, and anyone with breathing conditions. The advice from health experts is simple. Limit time outside, keep windows closed, and if possible, stay inside with air conditioning or filtered air. Forecasters say relief is on the way and conditions should start improving Friday night as storms start moving into the region and clearing the air. In Cleveland, Ohio, Katie Byrne, Fox Weather.
7: This could potentially overtake us here. This has gotten a little scary.
8: Yeah.
7: Holy.
8: Okay. Yeah. This is.
7: Okay, y'all need to hurry up here. Like, seriously, we're encased in flames now.
1: At first, you could hear the calm in his voice. And then, as the fire got closer, you could see the concern. You could hear the stress in his voice. This is a train that had flammable items on it, and they had to get out of there quickly. This is in Ontario, Canada, where they have over 100 wildfires that are still active. This week, the wildfires in Canada have roared alive, and it really shows you through this vantage point of the freight train. So we're going to be diving deeper into some of these visuals. We have more than 800 wildfires all across Canada that are active right now. It's leaving scenes like this, the dense, hazardous smoke across the country. This is in Woodstock, Canada. We've done a lot of focus here, stateside. But imagine being even closer to those fires themselves and how difficult it may be to get outside. Here's another vantage point. This is fascinating as you look at a pilot that was able to kind of show us an aerial view as you fly over. We have talked, of course, about how fires can create their own weather pattern. These are pyrocumulus clouds, and you can just see these massive plumes of smoke that slowly drift to the south and east. And that is leading to visuals in the Great Lakes, like this out of Detroit. And so many people in Detroit have been reacting to this. Take a listen.
9: Smells bad. I feel like I can't breathe, like almost like feel like short breath, you know.
10: We had wildfires in Canada before, and I've never remembered smelling like the burning smell.
1: Yeah, a lot of this has people thinking of 2023, but new areas are now included in this event. It's just that burning smell. It's like there was a campfire or a bonfire, and you just can't leave it. You know, isn't that like the worst position in the campfire? Especially when you're trying to make some s'mores and the wind direction changes and just get that smoke all in your face. Now imagine that's in every direction. And then it turns the sky orange like this in Lynn, Massachusetts. This was on Wednesday. So again, it just shows you the longevity of this. This is Swampscott, Massachusetts, where you got another orange tinge in this. This is a sign, of course, of poor air quality. Here's another vantage point, DeKalb, Illinois. You can see the time lapse. Time-lapse kind of shows you how quickly these storms develop. You would think with a big wind event that maybe it would disperse the smoke, but it kind of just sat there for a while. There are areas, though, in the upper Midwest that are seeing improving conditions. We sadly do have about 100 million people under the air quality alerts still because of this. Okay, now it's time to shift our focus into what's been happening down south. Imagine this moment, right? Kerr County, Texas, you have the sirens going off at night and the water continues to rise. You're triggered back into what happened last year during this month. This was high water at a campground of all places. I think that's important, right? You think about a campground, you think about summertime. People had planned their summer vacation. This is a time where a lot of people build those core memories, those things that, you know, you work all year for this moment, this excitement, and then it drastically changes into something for that fight or flight mode, right? That adrenaline rush where it's at night and you are told, hey, you got to get out of here. But then you look at a road. That one's impassable. That one's closed. And you don't know where to go. That was a real scenario for areas like Uvalde, Texas. I mean, these are what the roads look like for days. And we know this was a deadly flooding event. They had a state of emergency, of course, issued, a disaster declaration, and several flash flood emergencies issued all across Texas Hill Country throughout this event. As you'll notice, this is in Johnson City, Texas, where you had a couple of kayakers that actually braved into the water. I was watching this video, and I thought, honestly, they were getting out there. This were first responders. Then I realized this was just recreation, and can't tell you how frustrating that may be. I mean, I know it seems cool, it's an event, but man, you're just putting a lot of people in jeopardy if you get swept away. Take a listen to some of the sounds that we have from this event.
11: That is a semi. It's a semi right there, wrapped around a tree. We've had flooding here.
1: Reminder, okay, so a foot of, fast-moving water can move an SUV. It takes a lot of water to move a semi, and then the semi to wrap around a tree. And we're talking about many of these spots in Texas, over 2 feet of water in just a couple of days. That's what's forced not only rescues, but evacuations and ultimately road closures in these areas. Let's talk about some of those rescues. right? Because they're not simple. They're not just the airboats that come in, but something like this where first responders have to work around the clock. This is the Texas Game Wardens and the Texas Department of Public Safety that are hoisting up several people to safely get them away from the flooding. And so oftentimes the only way to get out of this event is climbing to the roof and hoping and praying that the first responders can find you. Now let's shift our focus into these events again. We're going to talk about the FIFA World Cup. We're getting into the final stages, right? So we have the bronze final in Miami Gardens, Florida, and that's going to be France and England, as we have a medium risk of weather impact, and it's truly because of the temperature threshold. As you'll notice, the air temperature is going to be into the upper 80s, but it's the feels-like temperature that is near triple digits for that entire event. I think both teams have been playing in games that are warmer than this. I don't think that's going to slow them down. But let's talk about what could be happening for the actual final in New York and New Jersey Stadium. You could not ask for a better lineup. Remember, this was the concern. We had a lot of smoke in this area. This spot has had unhealthy air quality to very unhealthy air quality the last 48 hours. We're looking at potentially some improvements come Saturday, and then Sunday is the actual final. That's at 3 p.m. Notice this, temperatures into the lower 80s, a nice gust coming in, keeping that air nice and fresh, and it looks like it'll be coming in out of the northwest, 20 to 25 miles per hour. By the way, we've had games that have been impacted so far throughout the FIFA World Cup, so it's no surprise we'll have minimal impacts.
12: 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And that's the sound of a fraud alert from Wells Fargo flagging a charge for a pricey restaurant in Paris. Considering Claire isn't in Paris right now, that seemed odd to the bank and to Claire. Two taps later, Claire says nope to the charge and Wells Fargo is on the case. However you make money work, Wells Fargo can work with that.
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1: Welcome inside Fox Sports Live. I'm Steve Bender. July's wave of extreme weather, it's beginning to finally recede, but the impacts, well, they're still being felt. We have major bullet points and stories that have unfolded for days now, but there's going to be an evolution as we approach the weekend, especially with the East Coast and those storms. Let's talk about that wildfire smoke. It continues to spread all across the Midwest and the Northeast. And you'll see, these are the visuals that we have seen in major cities like Boston, but this has impacted millions. We do have a pattern change on the way for the East Coast, so we'll time it out for you, talk about the overall price tag of what it will cost in order to clean up the sky. Plus, deadly flooding forces, rescues, and recovery efforts throughout Texas. They have actually rescued over 270 people throughout this event. And it just shows you here in spots like Uvalde, Texas, where you have roads that were underwater and concerns about them effectively being cut off. They're approaching nearly 30 inches of rain in this event. But it's not just Uvalde. We have team coverage on the ground showing you those spots that have been impacted. Here's the Guadalupe River out of Kerrville, Texas. And then 24 hours later, you see this. Eerily similar to what happened last year. You look at 16 feet of water building along the Guadalupe River, only 30 minutes alone. We have Brandon Campbell in Kerrville talking about the aftermath, a drying trend, but what many locals are now seeing is left, and they're coming to terms with what that rebuilding process is like. By the way, all that water energy does move to the I-35 corridor and into Robert Ray's position in San Antonio. So we'll have updates from our team that's on the ground for the Texas flooding. And then we look back into the air quality and the concern for that smoke from the Canadian wildfires. We have teams in every single region. Fox 6 Milwaukee, Fox 32 Chicago, Katie's in Cleveland, Asher in Toronto, and Jane is in Baltimore. And that's where we want to start our coverage tonight. The team coverage in the I-95 corridor. There's Baltimore, where they've been dealing with very unhealthy air quality for most of the day. Actually, the Maryland Department of Environment issuing a code purple because of that, where they're saying it's very unhealthy for the general population. So don't go outside unless you got to be there. But there is some hope on the way that we will see better air quality because of storms. So there's that trade-off. Let's bring in Fox Weather meteorologist Jane Minar, who joins us from Baltimore. Jane, it's the ebb and flow of this, right? Hopefully going to get rid of the smoke, but the price tag is some thunderstorms.
2: Yeah, we got to talk about those storms, because I do think that for many, right, the wildfire smoke has definitely been the top conversation. But these storms going into our weekend, they could pack quite the punch. Damaging wind gusts, they're going to come in for the afternoon. And it being a weekend, after all, it is going to perhaps bring some major disruptions. But at the other hand, it is going to cleanse the air, thankfully. And in fact, come Sunday and even by Monday, expecting to see much improved air quality across the Mid-Atlantic, the Northeast. The one spot that I am interested in seeing how things ultimately play out going into next week is the Great Lakes, because behind every front, you get that northwesterly wind. And with those fires still raging, expecting to see at least some smoke conditions return as we look ahead in the next several days. But before we get there, let's talk about today, because it has just been impressive. Another day of smoke just cloaking over our major cities, smaller towns alike. More than 100 million people from the Great Lakes to the Mid-Atlantic dealing with this unhealthy air. In fact, Detroit spent pretty much all day today top of the chart for the worst air quality in the world. The state of Michigan, well, they're experiencing their worst air quality ever on record. Now, those records, they go back to about the early 2000s. So it's not the biggest book, but it's still pretty impressive. It's got folks, of course, grabbing for a mask or finding time to stay indoors. Here in Baltimore, residents say they've never seen the city like this. Listen.
3: Been here for 12 years, and it's definitely weird to go outside and have a little bit more trouble breathing, get a little bit of a sore throat. Like, we were thinking about going for a river float later today up north of Baltimore, but we're very on the fence because of the air quality.
0: Back home a few days ago was pretty bad, to the point where as the sun was setting, you could actually look right at the sun with no real pain in your eyes.
4: Limiting time outside just makes sense right now. You definitely know that you're breathing a little hard to get through the smoke.
2: Now, when you look up at the sky this evening, that apocalyptic orange glow of the sun is still up. Now, as it sets through tonight, we are expecting some of this smoke to lift back up the I-95 corridor into Philadelphia, into New York City. In fact, D.C. and Philly have both experienced over an hour delays at their airports throughout the day today. So with that smoke lifting back up, we could see some further delays going into tomorrow morning, but we'll get the improvement with those thunderstorms moving in for the afternoon. And a lot of chatter has been around Sunday, the World Cup final taking place at the New York, New Jersey Stadium in East Rutherford. Right now, our risk of weather impact in the low category, expecting to see those storms out of here by Saturday night, and come Sunday, much improved air quality. In fact, many reports expecting to see that air quality return to moderate levels, if not even good levels, by Sunday night into Monday. That is, of course, for our major cities on the I-95 corridor. But here in Baltimore tonight, the thick smoke is heavy, and you can smell it, you can feel it, and expecting, again, some big improvements, thankfully, going into the weekend. Steve?
1: Yeah, Jane, is odd. I was thinking about how you actually want rain on a weekend here in the Mid-Atlantic and the Northeast. Normally, during the summertime, we're like, that's the last thing we want. But you had mentioned some major events, of course, that desperately need it. I couldn't imagine playing the FIFA World Cup. 2 hours of exerting yourself and having to deal with smoke. Good timing of this overall. Jane, thank you for that update from Baltimore. Now, the other big story, of course, as Fox Weather's your severe weather HQ, is the flooding that's been persisting down south. And so we're going to be talking about what areas like this in Texas, Kerrville, are dealing with now after they've had, you know, hundreds of evacuations and sadly two lives that were lost in this flooding event. The rain has finally stopped, but the damage still remains. We got Fox Weather correspondent Brandy Campbell, who joins us from Kerrville. And Brandy, powerful interviews you've been sharing from locals there that have been just trying to grapple with what happened over the last several days.
5: Yeah, I'd say, Steve, now that the rain is done, the skies are clear, the heat is on, and the cleanup is what's happening now. So we're in a neighborhood. You can see right to my right. People are now having to empty their homes of some of the items that took on that water. And this was happening in the overnight hours. Think early Wednesday, or I should say early Thursday morning, 3 a.m., people started noticing water rising in their neighborhoods and eventually entering their homes. I want to introduce you guys to Stephen Spinks. You live right here, and obviously we can hear the noise, power washing going on. You have some people helping you clean up. Thanks for, first off, taking a moment to speak with us. I know there's a lot. How are you doing right now, you know, in this moment?
6: Pretty shaky, but, you know, it's as to be expected, I guess. We're lucky, you know. All my loved ones made it through, so now we're just kind of taking care of the material stuff, you know, but could be replaced. But
5: I've been talking to not just you, but your neighbors here on this street, just explaining what that night was like. 3 a.m., you said for you, you were asleep, and one of your neighbors gave you a call.
6: Actually, I wasn't asleep, but it was, we were listening to the rain. It was lightning, and it was raining like a hurricane, and our neighbors across here were honking their horns, and then my friend that just went by here, April, called me and told us, get up, because the it was like a river out in the street here. And then another friend of mine, Steven, came running down the street, knocking on everybody's door. And so we got everybody up. And then we just tried to move our vehicles as quickly as we could to higher ground. But, yeah, it was just, it was, what do you do in that kind of situation? You don't really know until it happens. And we did this last year, and not so much here, but it was weird bit of deja vu for sure.
5: And just for perspective, for our viewers at home, this isn't from the Guadalupe River directly. There's actually a creek at the end of this road. Yeah, Town Creek. This one did not rise high enough last 4th of July for water to enter their homes here. So this, like you said, it was a surprise for you
6: it
5: to
6: was
5: see
6: a
5: this.
6: From what I understand, most of my neighbors that have lived here for a while said it's never come over the banks. and it was raging. It was like rapids going through here. And then it goes on around to the back. It knocked over my neighbors Angelina and Carl's fence back here and knocked mine over. And as you go over here, you can see how it crossed the Junction Highway here and empties out into the Guadalupe. But
5: now, I know some of your neighbors, they went to higher ground. I know you have a dog. You have two kittens. You said you ended up riding this out at home. Tell me about what your experience was like.
6: Wet. It was. It didn't get real high in my house, less than a foot, but it was flowing in. It was deeper out here, of course. Right here, it'd be up about to your waist almost. And it was. We had nowhere to go. I mean, you couldn't go west, couldn't go east. So you just kind of had to stay where we're at. Hopefully, it didn't get any higher. I swore to God, to a friend of mine, it would not get up to the house, and it sure enough did. So we just never knew what would. And you're right, it wasn't from the river, but it did come from the town lake, which jumped its banks, and flooded this whole area.
5: Well, thankfully, you're okay, and your neighbors are okay. You guys helped each other out. Yeah. Obviously, this is all happening just over a year after that July 4th flood.
6: It's in 12 days.
5: What's going through your mind? Just, I'm sure that's true.
6: We didn't think it could ever happen again like that. You know, it's tough. Well, tough, but yeah, it's it shows how resilient this neighborhood is, this city. It's very resilient. You know, we all help each other out when we can, and makes you feel good.
5: You know. And I heard you say earlier, you know, you give all the credit to the people that's come out and help you. I know there's two gentlemen over there doing some cleaning.
6: These guys are help tearing up stuff out of my house, getting it out, what I have, and it's pretty depressing, but you know, we can start over, and you know, as long as we have people like this, you know, good neighbors, you know, we can do it. Kerrville strong.
5: Yes, sir. Well, I appreciate you. Thank you. And you guys take care. We'll be cheering on you guys. Thank you. All right. And so again, you can hear the noise. It is active with cleanup happening. You know, in Steve's case, he has people that are helping him. He's able to take a break as his home is currently in process of coming back. But, you know, right now people are having to stay at hotels or with family while they start this process. Everything obviously fresh with all of this really happening in the overnight hours from Wednesday going into Thursday. Back to you.
1: Yeah, Brent, it's really the first time many have gotten to be able to chance to process everything that they have to now overcome because of this flooding. Fox Weather correspondent Brandi Campbell, thank you for the update from Kerrville. Now, let's jump in on radar and talk about some of those active spots. This is, of course, where all of that smoke is coming from. Canadian wildfires, northern tier, they did get some rain earlier in the day. We bring out future radar showing you into Saturday, though, that it is exiting, right? And so this is that cold front that's going to set the stage for, yes, cleaner air quality. Notice the timestamp. This is Saturday evening. Cold front is now approaching those areas of the northeast. But we are going to be having the trade-off of a damaging wind event. So severe storms expected from Lake Ontario and Lake Erie all the way to the I-95 corridor, looking around 50, 60 mile per hour gust. But we do have the concern for the amount of rain along I-95. So Manhattan and New York all the way down to Philly and Wilmington. So this is going to be millions of people on that I-95 corridor. It's coming in waves. So the early morning event, a little less robust, right? Not as unstable. But then through the afternoon becomes more widespread. That's where the damaging wind event comes through. Isolated tornadic event in this as well. The threshold or the intensity for the tornadoes is really EF1 or less. So it's not going to be a big tornadic event with rotation, ultimately. What we're looking at for Sunday, though, shifting that energy further to the south, Virginia and the Carolinas, that's where we could have another round of that. Staying on the East Coast, we get into Florida, where they've had some dynamic storms through the evening time. And you'll notice that's kind of curling its way around. You can see that counterclockwise rotation. That's that low that we've been tracking and talking about. Will it turn tropical or not? Well, it's created wind gusts that have been impressive, but ultimately the chance of development, 30% over the next 7 days. And so what it's doing is meandering around the northern Gulf. And so either way, name brand or not, flooding concerns into early next week. Let's keep it down into Florida, though, where this was a very scary event in just a matter of moments. This woman had a close call with a lightning strike that hit her neighbor's house. This footage was captured on a Ring camera And you can actually hear it there, right? The crack of the whip echoing as it came through. It was that neighbor's yard. You can see the tree, multiple flashes. She said she was actually unpacking the car as her kids waited inside with that lightning. We're going to talk more about those storms along the Gulf Coast. Timing out for you on the other side of the break. Stay with us.

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1: Hey, welcome back into Fox with the Live. Millions are going to be facing severe storms this weekend as this cold front slides through the East Coast. But a reminder, this isn't just about the storms and the potential for damage, but the wildfire smoke that is present right now. What's that interaction like? Kiana's going to dive deeper into how that could actually create some different influences within the thunderstorms themselves. But ultimately, we could be walking away with this with much better air quality. That's the hope and the expectation. We do have a flash flood watch that's in place for the Big Apple, right? So Manhattan, the five boroughs down I-95 towards Philadelphia and into Wilmington. That is on Saturday. There's going to be multiple waves. Now, the greatest risk in all of this is the widespread damaging wind event. It's a level 3 out of 5. That's where we got the upgrade earlier this afternoon. You'll notice that jet stream staying to the north, a very muggy and soupy atmosphere as the dew points climb into the lower to mid 70s. And the beginning wave comes in mid-morning, right? And then really the cold front that comes in, that is going to be really the evening time overnight into Sunday. And so I want to show you the exclusive Fox model, put it into motion. Even if you're an early riser, you're trying to get out before everybody else, notice that there'll be storms. And as this cold front slides through the East Coast, but a reminder, this isn't just about the storms and the potential for damage, but the wildfire smoke that is present right now. What's that interaction like? Kiana's going to dive deeper into how that could actually create some different influences within the thunderstorms themselves, but ultimately we could be walking away with this with much better air quality. That's the hope and the expectation. We do have a flash flood watch that's in place for the Big Apple, right? So Manhattan, the five boroughs down I-95 towards Philadelphia and into Wilmington. That is on Saturday. There's going to be multiple waves. Now, the greatest risk in all of this is the widespread damaging wind event. It's a level 3 out of 5. That's where we got the upgrade earlier this afternoon. You'll notice that jet stream staying to the north, a very muggy and soupy atmosphere as the dew points climb into the lower to mid 70s. And the beginning wave comes in mid-morning, right? And then really the cold front that comes in, that is going to be really the evening time overnight into Sunday. And so I want to show you the exclusive Fox model, put it into motion. Even if you're an early riser, you're trying to get out before everybody else, notice that there'll be storms by mid-morning. So we're talking about that 10 to 11 a.m. window for spots like Philly out towards the Jersey Shore. And then notice how it became more widespread as we moved into the afternoon, right? You tap into that daytime heating. And this is the event that I think cleanses the atmosphere, right? This is where it kind of washes it away. This is likely going to be dirty rain. We're going to be talking that ash coming out of the upper atmosphere. So this isn't the type of event where you keep your car outside and you're saying, okay, now it looks a little bit better. It looks like it got clean, a natural car wash. Your car is going to look dirtier after this event. Again, most of it is going to be a big wind event, and hopefully that means we can get some better air quality. For more on that, though, I'm going to bring in Kiana. Let's talk about what's the key of ultimately this unfolding where we could have hopefully air that you and I can breathe without struggling.
2: I know, right? It's been a tough week, really, since Tuesday. I think a lot of folks are anticipating maybe that air quality really clearing up and hoping that this rain will do that. Let's kind of dive into it because we have the latest here with the smoke that we've been watching. And a lot of it is still diving into parts of the Northeast, newly into the Mid-Atlantic now. So it may be new to some folks farther to the south. D.C. looks like a very hazy sky out there. Salisbury, Maryland, also not looking too great. It's a thick plume of smoke that has found itself even lacing up with the I-95 corridor. Earlier in the day, we did have a couple of rain showers that pushed throughout parts of the northern tier of the country. And as you'll notice, behind that, we're left with some rain, but also a clearing of the sky. Now, big picture, we still have this thin, narrow line of smoke that we're watching closely. But as we head into the weekend, we start to watch these opportunities for rain really pick up. And we have this front that's going to lift through. Notice that it is going to offer up some rain. And as it's lifting, we actually watch some of that smoke clear out towards the east. As we get into about Saturday afternoon, notice what happens after that front comes through. Rain continues to pour in, and a lot of the times this rain temporarily does clear a good portion of the atmosphere. It pushes a lot of these particles into the lower part of the atmosphere and then eventually down towards the ground level. We get a two-part punch with this rain because we have another cold front that slices through late Saturday. So that also helps clear things up, at least for the early half of about Sunday. Here's something that I think is very interesting. Smoke particles are very tiny. So as they kind of get roped into that rain, if we look at how small they are compared to, say, a strand of hair, a piece of sand, this is a look at the smoke particles collected in a rain drop. So as it gets put into and collected into that raindrop, it starts to wrap itself around that tiny particle, washing it away, pushing it to the lower levels of the atmosphere and down to about the ground level. So we do catch a break temporarily. The issue is that winds are going to shift once again out of the north and allow for a new plume of smoke by the time we get into the latter half of the weekend. So Saturday would be our best bet. I know it's raining. It's not the best time to be outside, but it's almost a cleanse to the atmosphere before that new plume comes in as we head into Sunday. And of course, by the time we get into the end of the weekend, where we're looking ahead to Monday, we do still have a couple of air quality alerts that are going to be in place all up and down the I-95 back towards the northern tier of the country. So just keep that in mind. It may feel like things have cleared up temporarily, but as we get into Sunday, winds shift once again, kind of gives us another round of that plume of smoke.
1: We're at the mercy of the wind, right?
2: Yeah,
1: until
2: exactly.
1: The source is actually extinguished, we're going to be revisiting this problem. Great deep dive, though, Keon, as we talk more about the influence of those thunderstorms coming in. Let's talk about storms out west now, right? The monsoon season has been in full swing. They may get a little added influence, aided in what's happening in the tropics, right? As we look at the named storm, Alida, continue to climb to the north. That will enter cooler water and start to weaken. But there could be, of course, that link in the upper atmosphere where maybe it expands it outside of the Four Corners region and allows some moisture to reach into SoCal, Palm Springs, and those areas, even southern Nevada towards Vegas. And so here's what we have Saturday, that level 2 threat for areas like Cedar City. But when I think of southern Utah, I think of the Big Five, right? Those beautiful national parks. You got Grand Canyon in northern Arizona. Those areas can take on the rain. My concern would be if you're going through those slot canyons, it's a narrow corridor. Last place you want to be during a rain event is in one of those spots or those dry arroyos, right? Those canals that can't absorb much rain. That's what you want to avoid in these type of events. If you're a local, you know exactly what I'm talking about. But if you're on your summer vacation and you're looking at the potential of storms in a national park, be watching the Fox Weather app closely on radar. Ultimately, though, it's going to be that bullseye type of pattern where Flagstaff and Sonoma potentially could get 2 to 3 inches of rain. Outside of there, the biggest concern would be those burn scars. They can't absorb any rain, and that could lead to the mudslides and debris flows. Flagstaff is the spot that will remain electric, not only over the weekend, but even throughout next week. Let's talk another spot that's going to be unstable and primed for thunderstorms. That's going to be the Gulf Coast. A lot of buzz has been talked about the Gulf Coast because will we have tropical development or not? Well, a lot of these signs, and we've been talking about it, has been saying it's going to be a low-end opportunity, and now it's just looking like rain. That can be impactful. Ask people in Ormond Beach, Florida, right now, as they had, you know, some significant storms earlier this afternoon. But notice the timestamp, the window here, Saturday through early next week, we're highlighting. You can see the low, right? Counterclockwise rotation. The storms came through Tampa, lifted off of Orlando, I-75 towards Gainesville, and now into the northern Gulf. So this low is leaving land. It's going to tap into that enriched environment of the eastern Gulf, sit into that shallow

0: in those spots, but Panama City, Pensacola, Biloxi out towards Mobile should be spared from this for most of the weekend. But then as you move into next week, that's where that energy, yeah, it's offshore. You can see that there's still that low apparent, but most of the rain is staying out over the Gulf. Now, we did track this out earlier in the week talking about, hey, this could be a good possibility for the western side of Florida to capitalize on some rain. Sadly, that trend shifted west when the overall low shifted west. This was going to be beneficial rain. They need it. They're struggling with the drought. Ultimately, it's those areas north of Tampa. So you get out towards Cedar Key, Steinhatchee, out towards Panama City, Port St. Joe. They could see anywhere from 2 to 3 inches of rain. Likely isolated spots will be north of that. Overall, though, I mean, this is big timber in this area. You're not worried about a densely populated city like Tampa. And so with that, minimizing the flash flood potential overall, looking at the temperatures, because of some of the cloud cover, maybe they'll be suppressed into the mid to upper 80s. I don't think anybody's going to be complaining about that. Ultimately, though, what the trend was, the walkaway point from all of this was a lot of this is moving west. If you went west, that means it's staying out over the Gulf, and we don't really see much of an opportunity for tropical development, but we'll be watching. Let's talk about what's been happening down south, though, outside on the other side of the Gulf. Sadly, it's been Texas and areas like Kerrville that have been seeing deadly flooding. But in the midst of that, some beauty. This was a moment where a cat was rescued in those floodwaters there. And now the water is starting to recede, but the damage, well, there's a spotlight on that. We're going to bring that to you on the other side of the break. Stay with us.
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0: Welcome back into Fox with the Live. I'm Steve Benner at the bottom of the hour, focusing

0: in on four major stories, and there's an evolution to each story. We've been talking about Texas for days now, and historic rainfall in these areas. I mean, we're closing in on 30-plus inches of rain. We've had that deadly flooding, but notice a lot of that energy keeps pushing west and now moving into mountainous areas of Mexico. So what does Texas look like now and into the next several days? We'll dive deeper into that. That smoke has been traveling over 1,000 miles. Areas along the I-95 corridor has had very unhealthy air quality, but we have storms that will arrive starting tomorrow. Multiple waves coming in. This is a big wind event, just what you need in order to clean up the atmosphere. But what does wildfire smoke do as thunderstorms try to develop? We're going to dive deeper into that. And then down south in the southeast, we've been looking at, will there be tropical development or not? It looks like the tropical element of this has really fallen apart, but the rain that is needed in Florida, we're going to dive deeper into that as it continues to trend to the west. Let's jump in on radar and show you how we have team coverage of all of these major stories tonight. As we look at the visible satellite, what you can see, the difference between the clouds and the smoke that's coming out of Canada. Earlier today, we had some much needed rain actually hit those wildfires. So you can see that stream of smoke down here through Cleveland, all the way into the I-95 corridor, and the clouds, those pyrocumulus clouds that still come out of the flames. So we have teams that are positioned in every kind of region of this. So Fox 6 Milwaukee, Fox 32 Chicago, Katie is in Cleveland, Asher's in Toronto, and Jane is in Baltimore. Looking at the overall surface smoke, it does improve by tomorrow afternoon, but the price for that is a major wind event. We're going to dive deeper into the ultimate timing of that. Staying into the East Coast, looking at this, we have, of course, those thunderstorms that continue to pop up in Florida. They have been impressive throughout most of the day today. We do have, of course, Haley Meyer. She's there. She'll continue our coverage through the weekend, but they've gotten roughly 3 to 3.5 inches of rain in just round one. What will it look like Saturday, Sunday, Monday into Tuesday? We will talk with, of course, Haley. And then, of course, the big rain event in Texas. And we have seen not only from the Rio Grande out towards Texas Hill Country and the I-35 corridor, a substantial rise in those major rivers like the Guadalupe River. We've already heard from Brandy what it's like in the aftermath in Kerrville. Let's continue our team coverage tonight with Robert Ray as he is parked in San Antonio. And it's all part of this story that hasn't stopped since Monday. They've had rain day after day that's triggered visuals like this. Dangerous flash flooding across the Lone Star State. They've rescued over 270 people, but sadly, two people have died in this event. Fox Weather senior correspondent Robert Ray has been following this story. He has the latest from San Antonio.
1: San Antonio Riverwalk and all is calm here, thankfully, but what a week it has been across South Central Texas in Hill Country. These visuals, the rushing water moving through towns like Uvalde, just tearing across roadways, destroying businesses and inundating homes. First responders trying to make their way through the town and other towns in the region having a very difficult time. And that's what happens when over 2 feet of rain falls in a matter of just a couple days. And to think about this, rain rates at one point per hour, 3 to 4 inches. All the creeks, the streams, the sloughs, the rivers, all exploding and blowing up into these communities. There's not a whole lot you can do when that happens, but just try to get out of harm's way. And unfortunately, two people have lost their life in this situation, one in Uvalde and one in Kerr County. The governor, Greg Abbott of Texas, warning people earlier this week about what could come.
2: There will be a lot of rising water over the next 24 to 48 hours. The 4th of July floods last year had rainfall of 20.29 inches. The expected rainfall during this rainstorm is expected to be more than 30 inches.
1: Now, we are told that over 230 water rescues occurred across the region. Brave men and women, first responders moving as quickly as they could with swift water boats and in the air, helicopters, as they circled these regions, dropping down, trying to rescue people and get them out of harm's way. Evacuations were in play, especially in towns like Uvalde and Kerrville. And speaking of Kerrville, the Guadalupe River exploding and moving and rushing and destroying structures and tearing apart vegetation. And unfortunately, we know what happened there, July 4th, 2025, as 135 people, including children at a camp, lost their life from nocturnal flash flooding. This area has been through traumatic events in the past year, as far as flash flooding and systems that have come through.
3: This is more like a mudslide than a flood. When this stuff is coming downstream, it's like a wall of debris almost.
1: The past week has just been incredible when you think about it. Just north of San Antonio, a confirmed tornado, and near Uvalde, when the storms really came in a night or so ago, we had tornado warnings all over the region. As a matter of fact, my photographer and I, Zach behind the lens, we couldn't even hook up because of the flooding. We were couldn't get from one street to the next. We had to wait until midday until the waters receded. And indeed, waters have begun to recede, but roadways all across this region are compromised. They're trying to restore them to get people moving and commerce back in action. In the meantime, yes, there is going to be a trickle of rain this weekend, but nothing catastrophic. On the Riverwalk of San Antonio, Robert Ray, Fox Weather.
0: Robert, thank you for the update. Now, the other big story is the wildfires that continue to rage in Ontario, Canada, and it's really keeping all the skies, not only here in Canada, but throughout the U.S., with dense smoke. We have cities from the Midwest to the Northeast that have seen this for days now. Millions are facing that hazardous air quality. And we have Fox News multimedia reporter Asher Red, who is in Toronto with the latest.
4: Almost every Canadian I've spoken with says they've gotten headaches, itchy throats, and watery eyes.
5: Really orangey, foggy, very apocalyptic. And then obviously my nose kind of starts hurting and the throat is dry, just uncomfortable, like you feel like you're getting a cold.
6: It felt like I'm smoking, basically, and I don't smoke.
4: Canadian officials say the air in Toronto is very harmful to breathe. It can be dangerous even for a young and healthy person to exert themselves too much in this air. So they're asking everyone to reduce strenuous outdoor activities. The city has closed all outdoor pools and has moved many summer camps indoors. A lot of people are walking around in masks to protect themselves from the air.
7: Headache, itchy, watery eyes. Well, yesterday, not the whole day, but part of it, I used a mask. Today, I used it the whole time. Just took it off now because I was shopping.
4: Nearly 900 wildfires are raging across Canada right now, burning more than 2.5 million acres. Reports show that the largest fire has scorched more than 850,000 acres. That fire is 700 miles northwest of me, and forecasters say that's where most of the smoke that we saw in the United States and here in Toronto was coming from. Ontario Premier Doug Ford says 150 fire crews and nearly 50 firefighting aircraft are working around the clock to extinguish these fires. And people here in Toronto are hoping that the wind will keep pushing this smoke out of the city, but it could take time for all of the smoke and, of course, the smell that comes with it to leave completely. In Toronto, Canada, Asher Red, Fox Weather.
0: Asher, thank you for the update. Let's talk about the EPAC, right? The El Nino influence has been felt, and we're seeing it play out right now as we look at storms, you know, kind of coming to fruition. They're starting to build there in the EPAC. If it's not a named storm, you have areas to watch, and this is likely to continue in cycle over the next several days. But we're showing you visuals from the Big Island of Hawaii. This is back in 2024, because now there's some concern that ultimately these storms could maybe track a little bit further to the west and play an influence into Hawaii next week. It's going to be a long-range view. But remember, harsh wind environment over Mexico really does shield Mexico and Baja California, steers these storms to the west. And so you'll notice at the very end of this, this is a sign now, right? They're on the outer edge. This is the periphery. Notice the timestamp, Monday, July 27. So 10 days out. When you're talking about the 10-day window, There's a lot that can adjust. But overall, there is warm sea surface temperature. So if any storm does follow this track, you're not going to watch it weaken as quickly as you would with Alida going towards the north. So here's the low positions. Again, look at the timestamp, July 26th now. And so you're looking at, you know, some agreement here. I know that that's actually a massive range. The difference between this point here and this point is hundreds of miles. When you're out in the biggest body of water on the planet, the Pacific, it doesn't seem like it's that far apart. But that overall influence on Hawaii would make a change. And we're not talking about just big waves that the surfers would enjoy, but the possibility that this next system, and it does look like it has a healthy core, enough energy packed into that, that it could be a name system, could bring some rain to those tropical islands. Now, it's been a week of extreme weather. Look at the quad box that we have right now. Areas of Texas sadly inundated with that flooding. And then areas of Canada on fire. The Northeast, the Midwest, the Great Lakes, all a sign now, right? They're on the outer edge. This is the periphery. Notice the timestamp, Monday, July 27th. So 10 days out. When you're talking about the 10-day window, there's a lot that can adjust. But overall, there is warm sea surface temperature. So if any storm does follow this track, you're not going to watch it weaken as quickly as you would with Alida going towards the north. So here's the low positions. Again, look at the timestamp, July 26th now. And so you're looking at, you know, some agreement here. I know that that's actually a massive range. The difference between this point here and this point is hundreds of miles. When you're out in the biggest body of water on the planet, the Pacific, it doesn't seem like it's that far apart. But that overall influence on Hawaii would make a change. And we're not talking about just big waves that the surfers would enjoy, but the possibility that this next system, and it does look like it has a healthy core, enough energy packed into that, that it could be a name system, could bring some rain to those tropical islands. Now, it's been a week of extreme weather. Look at the quad box that we have right now. Areas of Texas sadly inundated with that flooding. And then areas of Canada on fire. The Northeast, the Midwest, the Great Lakes, all experiencing that hazardous air quality. We're going to dive deeper into these stories and the visuals that you may have missed throughout the week. On the other side of the break, stay with us.
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0: Hey, welcome back into Fox Weather Live. We're talking about those severe storms sweeping through the East Coast. Now, here's the thing. On the East Coast, we have had kind of a gripe with Mother Nature because in the summertime, it always seems like it's going to rain. But I think a lot of people are going to actually enjoy this event because we've been stuck in this very unhealthy to unhealthy air quality at times, maybe even hazardous. And so we are going to have this trade-off. The air will feel much better. It will feel a little more fresh come Sunday. But Saturday comes the price tag. And you start looking at a flood watch that's issued for the Big Apple, the five boroughs, all the way down through Philly. Millions of people underneath that. The biggest concern, the most widespread and the impact you'll feel is the damaging wind. And that comes off the southern shores of Lake Erie all the way to the I-95 corridor. Here is what we're paying for, though. There's that dense smoke. It's been here for 3 or 4 days now. A lot of people are saying, I'm done with it. Notice by 10 a.m., you have this warm boundary that's starting to lift it, right? It's pushing it to the north. But it's truly the cold front that pulls in that more volatile, I guess, stronger wind. And that's what it's going to translate to about 50 to 60 mile per hour gusts at the surface. Notice that by the afternoon, starting to look at some of the air quality improve. And then there's the cold front that comes in, truly cleans it out. But I will say this, until the fires are actually extinguished, you're going to get more of that smoke once the wind direction changes again. And likely after the big wind event, you're going to have that smoke slowly filter back in Sunday evening, if not Monday, into next week. You heard it here first, all right? So if you're coming next week, say, hey, why do we have the smoke back in? We told you, wind direction change back out through Canada into Ontario. By the way, by Sunday, still a severe weather event for areas of the Carolinas and into Virginia. Talking about the Mid-Atlantic a little bit more. They're choking underneath that unhealthy air quality. And it's all because of the uncontrolled wildfires in Canada. It's been sparking these type of visuals in the U.S. Plumes of wildfire smoke have expanded throughout multiple different states. We do have Fox Weather correspondent Katie Byrne. She is in Cleveland with the latest.
1: The smoke hanging over Cleveland is just as thick Friday as it was Thursday. And in fact, many people say it feels even worse. The smell is different, too. It's less like a campfire smell and more of an industrial smell settling over the city.
2: You can taste it when you breathe it in, and it is kind of difficult to breathe.
3: But no, you can smell it. You can feel it. It's in your eyes. And no, it's not very good.
1: The source of all this is thousands of miles away from hundreds of wildfires that continue to burn across Canada, sending massive plumes of smoke into the Midwest and Northeast. On Thursday, Detroit and Minneapolis recorded some of the worst air quality levels in the world. And as the air quality drops, more people are reaching for masks before heading outside.
4: First time I've worn a mask in a really long time.
5: I feel like it's almost gotten worse. Yeah, the sun, I mean, it was a really crazy color yesterday, and it's crazy looking at the forecast. It's supposed to be 100% sunny right now, and it's completely covered. So it's just very bizarre, and it's nothing like I've ever seen.
1: The smoke has forced the canceling of some outdoor activities, but for many, the smoke has been an inconvenience. For others, it's forcing major decisions. One couple tells me they're moving their wedding indoors this weekend, not wanting to take chances with the air quality.
5: Getting married tomorrow in this smoke, it's going to be a rough one. We just don't know what we're going to get because it said last night it was going to clear up today and then same thing. So it's unpredictable and it's too bad, but you just hope that the elderly people are okay at the wedding.
1: Health officials warn the smoke can be especially dangerous for kids, older adults, and anyone with breathing conditions. The advice from health experts is simple. Limit time outside, keep windows closed, and if possible, stay inside with air conditioning or filtered air. Forecasters say relief is on the way and conditions should start improving Friday night as storms start moving into the region and clearing the air. In Cleveland, Ohio, Katie Byrne, Fox Weather.
6: This could potentially overtake us here. This has gotten a little scary.
7: Yeah.
6: Holy.
7: Okay. Yeah, this is.
6: Okay, y'all need to hurry up here. Like, seriously, we're encased in flames now.
0: At first, you could hear the calm in his voice. And then, as the fire got closer, you could see the concern. You could hear the stress in his voice. This is a train that had flammable items on it, and they had to get out of there quickly. This is in Ontario, Canada, where they have over 100 wildfires that are still active. This week, the wildfires in Canada have roared alive. And it really shows you through this vantage point of the freight train. So we're going to be diving deeper into some of these visuals. We have more than 800 wildfires all across Canada that are active right now. It's leaving scenes like this, the dense, hazardous smoke across the country. This is in Woodstock, Canada. We've done a lot of focus here stateside, but imagine being even closer to those fires themselves and how difficult it may be to get outside. Here's another vantage point. This is fascinating as you look at a pilot that was able to kind of show us an aerial view as you fly over. We have talked, of course, about how fires can create their own weather pattern. These are pyrocumulus clouds, and you can just see these massive plumes of smoke that slowly drift to the south and east. And that is leading to visuals in the Great Lakes, like this out of Detroit. And so many people in Detroit have been reacting to this. Take a listen.
8: Smells bad. I feel like I can't breathe. Almost feel like short breath, you know.
9: We had wildfires in Canada before, and I've never remembered smelling like the burning smell.
0: Yeah, a lot of this has people thinking of 2023, but new areas are now included in this event. It's just that burning smell. It's like there was a campfire or a bonfire, and you just can't leave it. You know, isn't that like the worst position in the campfire? Especially when you're trying to make some s'mores and the wind direction changes and just get that smoke all in your face. Now imagine that's in every direction. And then it turns the sky orange like this in Lynn, Massachusetts. This was on Wednesday. So again, it just shows you the longevity of this. This is Swampscott, Massachusetts, where you got another orange tinge in this. This is a sign, of course, of poor air quality. Here's another vantage point, DeKalb, Illinois. You can see the time lapse. Time lapse kind of shows you how quickly these storms develop. You would think with a big wind event that maybe it would disperse the smoke, but it kind of just sat there for a while. There are areas, though, in the upper Midwest that are seeing improving conditions. We sadly do have about 100 million people under the air quality alerts still because of this. Okay, now it's time to shift our focus into what's been happening down south. Imagine this moment, right? Kerr County, Texas. You have the sirens going off at night and the water continues to rise. You're triggered back into what happened last year during this month. This was high water at a campground of all places. I think that's important, right? You think about a campground, you think about summertime. People had planned their summer vacation. This is a time where a lot of people build those core memories, those things that, you know, you work all year for this moment, this excitement, and then it drastically changes into something for that fight or flight mode, right? That adrenaline rush where it's at night and you are told, hey, you got to get out of here. But then you look at a road. That one's impassable. That one's closed and you don't know where to go. That was a real scenario for areas like Uvalde, Texas. I mean, these are what the roads look like for days. And we know this was a deadly flooding event. They had a state of emergency, of course, issued, a disaster declaration, and several flash flood emergencies issued all across Texas Hill Country throughout this event. As you'll notice, this is in Johnson City, Texas, where you had a couple of kayakers that actually braved into the water. I was watching this video, and I thought, honestly, they were getting out there. This were first responders. Then I realized this was just recreation, and can't tell you how frustrating that may be. I mean, I know it seems cool. It's an event, but man, you're just putting a lot of people in jeopardy if you get swept away. Take a listen to some of the sounds that we have from this event.
10: That is a semi. It's a semi right there, wrapped around a tree. We've had flooding here.
0: Reminder, okay, so a foot of, fast-moving water can move an SUV. It takes a lot of water to move a semi, and then the semi to wrap around a tree. And we're talking about many of these spots in Texas, over 2 feet of water in just a couple of days. That's what's forced not only rescues, but evacuations and ultimately road closures in these areas. Let's talk about some of those rescues. Right? Because they're not simple. They're not just the airboats that come in, but something like this, where first responders have to work around the clock. This is the Texas Game Wardens and the Texas Department of Public Safety that are hoisting up several people to safely get them away from the flooding. And so oftentimes the only way to get out of this event is climbing to the roof and hoping and praying that the first responders can find you. Now let's shift our focus into these events again. We're going to talk about the FIFA World Cup. We're getting into the final stages, right? So we have the bronze final in Miami Gardens, Florida, and that's going to be France and England, as we have a medium risk of weather impact, and surely because of the temperature threshold. As you'll notice, the air temperature is going to be into the upper 80s, but it's the feels-like temperature that is near triple digits for that entire event. I think both teams have been playing in games that are warmer than this. I don't think that's going to slow them down. But let's talk about what could be happening for the actual final in New York and New Jersey Stadium. You could not ask for a better lineup. Remember, this was the concern. We had a lot of smoke in this area. This spot has had unhealthy air quality to very unhealthy air quality for the last 48 hours. We're looking at potentially some improvements come Saturday, and then Sunday is the actual final. That's at 3 p.m. Notice this, temperatures into the lower 80s, a nice gust coming in, keeping that air nice and fresh, and it looks like it'll be coming in out of the northwest, 20 to 25 miles per hour. By the way, we've had games that have been impacted so far throughout the FIFA World Cup, so it's no surprise we'll have minimal impacts.

0: 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Because Wells Fargo will send an alert if her balance drops below her set amount. 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
3: Welcome inside Fox Sports Live. I'm Steve Bender. July's wave of extreme weather, it's beginning to finally recede, but the impacts, well, they're still being felt. We have major bullet points and stories that have unfolded for days now, but there's going to be an evolution as we approach the weekend, especially with the East Coast and those storms. Let's talk about that wildfire smoke. It continues to spread all across the Midwest and the Northeast. And you'll see, these are the visuals that we have seen in major cities like Boston, but this has impacted millions. We do have a pattern change on the way for the East Coast, so we'll time it out for you, talk about the overall price tag of what it will cost in order to clean up the sky. Plus, deadly flooding forces rescues and recovery efforts throughout Texas. They have actually rescued over 270 people throughout this event. And it just shows you here in spots like Uvalde, Texas, where you have roads that were underwater and concerns about them effectively being cut off. They're approaching nearly 30 inches of rain in this event. But it's not just Uvalde. We have team coverage on the ground showing you those spots that have been impacted. Here's the Guadalupe River out of Kerrville, Texas. And then 24 hours later, you see this. Eerily similar to what happened last year. You look at 16 feet of water building along the Guadalupe River only 30 minutes alone. We have Brandon Campbell in Kerrville talking about the aftermath, a drying trend, but what many locals are now seeing is left, and they're coming to terms with what that rebuilding process is like. By the way, all that water energy does move to the I-35 corridor and into Robert Ray's position in San Antonio. So we'll have updates from our team that's on the ground for the Texas flooding. Then we look back into the air quality and the concern for that smoke from the Canadian wildfires. We have teams in every single region. Fox 6 Milwaukee, Fox 32 Chicago, Katie's in Cleveland, Asher in Toronto, and Jane is in Baltimore. And that's where we want to start our coverage tonight. The team coverage in the I-95 corridor. There's Baltimore, where they've been dealing with very unhealthy air quality for most of the day. Actually, the Maryland Department of Environment issuing a code purple because of that, where they're saying it's very unhealthy for the general population. So don't go outside unless you got to be there. But there is some hope on the way that we will see better air quality because of storms. So there's that trade-off. Let's bring in Fox Weather meteorologist Jane Minar, who joins us from Baltimore. Jane, it's the ebb and flow of this, right? Hopefully going to get rid of the smoke, but the price tag is some thunderstorms.
4: Yeah, we got to talk about those storms, because I do think that for many, right, the wildfire smoke has definitely been the top conversation. But these storms going into our weekend, they could pack quite the punch. Damaging wind gusts, they're going to come in for the afternoon. And it being a weekend, after all, it is going to perhaps bring some major disruptions. But at the other hand, it is going to cleanse the air, thankfully. And in fact, come Sunday and even by Monday, expecting to see much improved air quality across the Mid-Atlantic, the Northeast. The one spot that I am interested in seeing how things ultimately play out going into next week is the Great Lakes, because behind every front, you get that northwesterly wind. And with those fires still raging, expecting to see at least some smoke conditions return as we look ahead in the next several days. But before we get there, let's talk about today, because it has just been impressive. Another day of smoke just cloaking over our major cities, smaller towns alike. More than 100 million people from the Great Lakes to the Mid-Atlantic dealing with this unhealthy air. In fact, Detroit spent pretty much all day today top of the chart for the worst air quality in the world. The state of Michigan, well, they're experiencing their worst air quality ever on record. Now, those records, they go back to about the early 2000s. So it's not the biggest book, but it's still pretty impressive. It's got folks, of course, grabbing for a mask or finding time to stay indoors. Here in Baltimore, residents say they've never seen the city like this. Listen.
5: Been here for 12 years, and it's definitely weird to go outside and have a little bit more trouble breathing, get a little bit of a sore throat. Like, we were thinking about going for a river float later today up north of Baltimore, but we're very on the fence because of the air quality.
6: Back home a few days ago was pretty bad, to the point where as the sun was setting, you could actually look right at the sun with no real pain in your eyes.
7: Limiting time outside just makes sense right now. You definitely know that you're breathing a little hard to get through the smoke.
4: Now, when you look up at the sky this evening, that apocalyptic orange glow of the sun is still up. Now, as it sets through tonight, we are expecting some of this smoke to lift back up the I-95 corridor into Philadelphia, into New York City. In fact, D.C. and Philly have both experienced over an hour delays at their airports throughout the day today. So with that smoke lifting back up, we could see some further delays going into tomorrow morning, but we'll get the improvement with those thunderstorms moving in for the afternoon. And a lot of chatter has been around Sunday, the World Cup final taking place at the New York, New Jersey Stadium in East Rutherford. Right now, our risk of weather impact in the low category, expecting to see those storms out of here by Saturday night, and come Sunday, much improved air quality. In fact, many reports expecting to see that air quality return to moderate levels, if not even good levels, by Sunday night into Monday. That is, of course, for our major cities on the I-95 corridor. But here in Baltimore tonight, the thick smoke is heavy, and you can smell it, you can feel it, and expecting, again, some big improvements, thankfully, going into the weekend. Steve?
3: Yeah, Jane, is odd. I was thinking about how you actually want rain on a weekend here in the Mid-Atlantic and the Northeast. Normally, during the summertime, we're like, that's the last thing we want. But you had mentioned some major events, of course, that desperately need it. I couldn't imagine playing the FIFA World Cup. 2 hours of exerting yourself and having to deal with smoke. Good timing of this overall. Jane, thank you for that update from Baltimore. Now, the other big story, of course, as Fox Weather's your severe weather HQ, is the flooding that's been persisting down south. And so we're going to be talking about what areas like this in Texas, Kerrville, are dealing with now after they've had, you know, hundreds of evacuations and sadly two lives that were lost in this flooding event. The rain has finally stopped, but the damage still remains. We got Fox Weather correspondent Brandi Campbell, who joins us from Kerrville. And Brandi, powerful interviews you've been sharing from locals there that have been just trying to grapple with what happened over the last several days.
8: Yeah, I'd say, Steve, now that the rain is done, the skies are clear, the heat is on, and the cleanup is what's happening now. So we're in a neighborhood. You can see right to my right. People are now having to empty their homes of some of the items that took on that water. And this was happening in the overnight hours. Think early Wednesday, or I should say early Thursday morning, 3 a.m., people started noticing water rising in their neighborhoods and eventually entering their homes. I want to introduce you guys to Stephen Spinks. You live right here, and obviously we can hear the noise, power washing going on. You have some people helping you clean up. Thanks for, first off, taking a moment to speak with us. I know there's a lot. How are you doing right now, you know, in this moment?
9: Pretty shaky, but, you know, it's as to be expected, I guess. We're lucky, you know. All my loved ones made it through, so now we're just kind of taking care of the material stuff, you know, but could be replaced. But
8: I've been talking to not just you, but your neighbors here on this street, just explaining what that night was like. 3 a.m., you said for you, you were asleep, and one of your neighbors gave you a call.
9: Actually, I wasn't asleep, but it was, we were listening to the rain. It was lightning, and it was raining like a hurricane, and our neighbors across here were honking their horns, and then my friend that just went by here, April, called me and told us get up because the rope, it was like a river out in the street here. And then another friend of mine, Steven, came running down the street knocking on everybody's door, and so we got everybody up. And then we just tried to move our vehicles as quickly as we could to higher ground. But yeah, it was just it was, what do you do in that kind of situation? You don't really know until it happens. And we did this last year, and not so much here, but it was a weird bit of deja vu for sure.
8: And just for perspective, for our viewers at home, this isn't from the Guadalupe River directly. There's actually a creek at the end of this road, Town Creek. This one did not rise high enough last 4th of July for water to enter their homes here. So this, like you said, it was a surprise for you to see this.
9: From what I understand, most of my neighbors that have lived here for a while said it's never come over the banks. And it was raging. It was like rapids going through here. And then it goes on around to the back. It knocked over my neighbors Angelina and Carl's fence back here and knocked mine over. And as you go over here, you can see how it crossed the Junction Highway here and empties out into the Guadalupe. But
8: now, I know some of your neighbors, they went to higher ground. I know you have a dog. You have two kittens. You said you ended up riding this out at home. Tell me about what your experience was like.
9: Wet. It was. It didn't get real high in my house, less than a foot, but it was flowing in. It was deeper out here, of course. Right here, it'd be up about to your waist almost. And it was. We had nowhere to go. I mean, you couldn't go west, couldn't go east, so you just kind of had to stay where we're at. Hopefully, it didn't get any higher. I swore to God to a friend of mine it would not get up to the house, and it sure enough did. So we just never knew what would. And you're right, it wasn't from the river, but it did come from the town lake, which jumped its banks, and it flooded this whole area.
8: Well, thankfully, you're okay, and your neighbors are okay. You guys helped each other out. Yeah. Obviously, this is all happening just over a year after that July 4th flood.
9: Yeah, 12 days.
8: What's going through your mind? Just, I'm sure that's true.
9: I didn't think it could ever happen again like that. You know, it's tough. Real tough, but yeah, it shows how resilient this neighborhood is, this city. It's very resilient. You know, we all help each other out when we can, and makes you feel good.
8: And I heard you say earlier, you know, you give all the credit to the people that's come out and help you. I know there's two gentlemen over there doing some cleaning.
9: These guys are helping tearing up stuff out of my house, getting it out, what I have, and it's pretty depressing, but you know, we can start over, and you know, as long as we have people like this, you know, good neighbors, you know, we can do it. Kerrville strong.
8: Yes, sir. Well, I appreciate you. Thank you. And you guys take care. We'll be cheering on you guys. Thank you. All right. And so again, you can hear the noise. It is active with cleanup happening. You know, in Steve's case, he has people that are helping him. He's able to take a break as his home is currently in process of coming back. But, you know, right now people are having to stay at hotels or with family while they start this process. Everything obviously fresh with all of this really happening in the overnight hours from Wednesday going into Thursday. Back to you.
3: Yeah, Brent, it is really the first time many have gotten to be able to chance to process everything that they have to now overcome because of this flooding. Fox Weather correspondent Brandi Campbell, thank you for the update from Kerrville. Now, let's jump in on radar and talk about some of those active spots. This is, of course, where all of that smoke is coming from. Canadian wildfires, Northern Tier, they did get some rain earlier in the day. We bring out future radar showing you into Saturday, though, that it is exiting, right? And so this is that cold front that's going to set the stage for, yes, cleaner air quality. Notice the time step. This is Saturday evening. Cold front is now approaching those areas of the Northeast. But we are going to be having the trade-off of a damaging wind event. So severe storms expected from Lake Ontario and Lake Erie all the way to the I-95 corridor, looking around 50-60 mile per hour gust. But we do have the concern for the amount of rain along I-95. So Manhattan and New York all the way down to Philly and Wilmington. So this is going to be millions of people on that I-95 corridor. It's coming in waves. So the early morning event, a little less robust, right? Not as unstable. But then through the afternoon becomes more widespread. That's where the damaging wind event comes through. Isolated tornadic event in this as well. The threshold or the intensity for the tornadoes is really EF1 or less. So it's not going to be a big tornadic event with rotation, ultimately. What we're looking at for Sunday, though, shifting that energy further to the south, Virginia and the Carolinas, that's where we could have another round of that. Staying on the East Coast, we get into Florida, where they've had some dynamic storms through the evening time. And you'll notice that's kind of curling its way around. You can see that counterclockwise rotation. That's that low that we've been tracking and talking about. Will it turn tropical or not? Well, it's created wind gusts that have been impressive, but ultimately the chance of development, 30% over the next 7 days. And so what it's doing is meandering around the northern Gulf. And so either way, name brand or not, flooding concerns into early next week. Let's keep it down into Florida, though, where this was a very scary event in just a matter of moments. This woman had a close call with a lightning strike that hit her neighbor's house. This footage is captured on a Ring camera, and you can actually hear it there, right? The crack of the whip echoing as it came through is that neighbor's yard. You can see the tree, multiple flashes. She said she was actually unpacking the car as her kids waited inside with that lightning. We're going to talk more about those storms along the Gulf Coast. Timing out for you on the other side of the break. Stay with us.
0: This is the sound of Claire cooking dinner at home. And that's the sound of a fraud alert from Wells Fargo flagging a charge for a pricey restaurant in Paris. Considering Claire isn't in Paris right now, that seemed odd to the bank and to Claire. Two taps later, Claire says nope to the charge and Wells Fargo is on the case. However you make money work, Wells Fargo can work with that.
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11: 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Meanwhile, Spain is a minus 170 favorite to lift the trophy against Argentina in East Rutherford, New Jersey. And markets are giving Spain a 42% chance to win the match.
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0: This is the sound of Claire cooking dinner at home. And that's the sound of a fraud alert from Wells Fargo flagging a charge for a pricey restaurant in Paris. Considering Claire isn't in Paris right now, that seemed odd to the bank and to Claire. Two taps later, Claire says nope to the charge and Wells Fargo is on the case. However you make money work, Wells Fargo can work with that.
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0: This is the sound of Claire cooking dinner at home. And that's the sound of a fraud alert from Wells Fargo flagging a charge for a pricey restaurant in Paris. Considering Claire isn't in Paris right now, that seemed odd to the bank and to Claire. Two taps later, Claire says nope to the charge and Wells Fargo is on the case. However you make money work, Wells Fargo can work with that.
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2: Hey, welcome back into Fox with the Live. Millions are going to be facing severe storms this weekend as this cold front slides through the East Coast. But a reminder, this isn't just about the storms and the potential for damage, but the wildfire smoke that is present right now. What's that interaction like? Kiana's going to dive deeper into how that could actually create some different influences within the thunderstorms themselves. But ultimately, we could be walking away with this with much better air quality. That's the hope and the expectation. We do have a flash flood watch that's in place for the Big Apple, right? So Manhattan, the five boroughs down I-95 towards Philadelphia and into Wilmington. That is on Saturday. There's going to be multiple waves. Now, the greatest risk in all of this is the widespread damaging wind event. It's a level 3 out of 5. That's where we got the upgrade earlier this afternoon. You'll notice that jet stream staying to the north, a very muggy and soupy atmosphere as the dew points climb into the lower to mid 70s. And the beginning wave comes in mid-morning, right? And then really the cold front that comes in, that is going to be really the evening time overnight into Sunday. And so I want to show you the exclusive Fox model, put it into motion. Even if you're an early riser, you're trying to get out before everybody else, notice that there'll be storms by mid-morning. So we're talking about that 10 to 11 a.m. window for spots like Philly out towards the Jersey Shore. And then notice how it became more widespread as we moved into the afternoon, right? You tap into that daytime heating, and this is the event that I think cleanses the atmosphere, right? This is where it kind of washes it away. This is likely going to be dirty rain. We're going to be talking that ash coming out of the upper atmosphere. So this isn't the type of event where you keep your car outside and you're saying, okay, now it looks a little bit better. It looks like it got clean, a natural car wash. Your car is going to look dirtier after this event. Again, most of it is going to be a big wind event, and hopefully that means we can get some better air quality. For more on that, though, I'm going to bring in Kiana. Let's talk about what's the key of ultimately this unfolding where we could have hopefully air that you and I can breathe without struggling.
3: I know, right? It's been a tough week, really, yeah. Since Tuesday. I think a lot of folks are anticipating maybe that air quality really clearing up and hoping that this rain will do that. Let's kind of dive into it because we have the latest here with the smoke that we've been watching. And a lot of it is still diving into parts of the Northeast, newly into the Mid-Atlantic now. So it may be new to some folks farther to the south. D.C. looks like a very hazy sky out there. Salisbury, Maryland, also not looking too great. It's a thick plume of smoke that has found itself even lacing up with the I-95 corridor. Earlier in the day, we did have a couple of rain showers that pushed throughout parts of the northern tier of the country. And as you'll notice, behind that, we're left with some rain, but also a clearing of the sky. Now, big picture, we still have this thin, narrow line of smoke that we're watching closely. But as we head into the weekend, we start to watch these opportunities for rain really pick up. And we have this front that's going to lift through. Notice that it is going to offer up some rain. And as it's lifting, we actually watch some of that smoke clear out towards the east. As we get into about Saturday afternoon, notice what happens after that front comes through. Rain continues to pour in, and a lot of the times this rain temporarily does clear a good portion of the atmosphere. It pushes a lot of these particles into the lower part of the atmosphere and then eventually down towards the ground level. We get a two-part punch with this rain because we have another cold front that slices through late Saturday. So that also helps clear things up, at least for the early half of about Sunday. Here's something that I think is very interesting. Smoke particles are very tiny. So as they kind of get roped into that rain, if we look at how small they are compared to, say, a strand of hair, a piece of sand, this is a look at the smoke particles collected in a rain drop. So as it gets put into and collected into that raindrop, it starts to wrap itself around that tiny particle. cold, washing it away, pushing it to the lower levels of the atmosphere and down to about the ground level. So we do catch a break temporarily. The issue is that winds are going to shift once again out of the north and allow for a new plume of smoke by the time we get into the latter half of the weekend. So Saturday would be our best bet. I know it's raining. It's not the best time to be outside, but it's almost a cleanse to the atmosphere before that new plume comes in as we head into Sunday. And of course, by the time we get into the end of the weekend, where we're looking ahead to Monday, we do still have a couple of air quality alerts that are going to be in place all up and down the I-95 back towards the northern tier of the country. So just keep that in mind. It may feel like things have cleared up temporarily, but as we get into Sunday, winds shift once again kind of gives us another round of that plume of smoke.
2: We're at the mercy of the wind, right?
3: Yeah,
2: until
3: exactly.
2: The source is actually extinguished, we're going to be revisiting this problem. Great deep dive, though, Keon, as we talk more about the influence of those thunderstorms coming in. Let's talk about storms out west now, right? The monsoon season has been in full swing. They may get a little added influence, aided in what's happening in the tropics, right? As we look at the named storm, Alida, continue to climb to the north. That will enter cooler water and start to weaken. But there could be, of course, that link in the upper atmosphere where maybe it expands it outside of the Four Corners region and allows some moisture to reach into SoCal, Palm Springs, and those areas, even southern Nevada, towards Vegas. And so here's what we have. Saturday, that level 2 threat for areas like Cedar City. But when I think of southern Utah, I think of the Big Five, right? Those beautiful national parks. You got Grand Canyon in northern Arizona. Those areas can take on the rain. My concern would be if you're going through those slot canyons, it's a narrow corridor. Last place you want to be during a rain event is in one of those spots or those dry arroyos, right? Those canals that can't absorb much rain. That's what you want to avoid in these type of events. If you're a local, you know exactly what I'm talking about. But if you're on your summer vacation and you're looking at the potential of storms in a national park, be watching the Fox Weather app closely on radar. Ultimately, though, it's going to be that bullseye type of pattern where Flagstaff and Sonoma potentially could get 2 to 3 inches of rain. Outside of there, the biggest concern would be those burn scars. They can't absorb any rain, and that could lead to the mudslides and debris flows. Flagstaff is the spot that will remain electric, not only over the weekend, but even throughout next week. Let's talk another spot that's going to be unstable and primed for thunderstorms. That's going to be the Gulf Coast. A lot of buzz has been talked about the Gulf Coast because will we have tropical development or not? Well, a lot of these signs, and we've been talking about it, has been saying it's going to be a low-end opportunity, and now it's just looking like rain. That can be impactful. Ask people in Ormond Beach, Florida, right now, as they had, you know, some significant storms earlier this afternoon. But notice the timestamp, the window here, Saturday through early next week, we're highlighting. You can see the low, right? Counterclockwise rotation. The storms came through Tampa, lifted off of Orlando, I-75 towards Gainesville, and now into the northern Gulf. So this low is leaving land. It's going to tap into that enriched environment of the eastern Gulf, sit into that shallow water of the Florida Escarpment, and continue to allow that counterclockwise rotation to lift that moisture into spots like Florida, Georgia, Alabama, out towards Mississippi, and into Louisiana. The darker the green, the more water vapor or a moisture available in the mid-level atmosphere. That translates to more widespread thunderstorms and for the concern of flooding. Did you notice the overall trajectory, right? It's meandering. It's not really moving anywhere with any type of urgency, and it's kind of just drifting. So even though it's likely not going to get named, we are going to look at the lows positions and with all of this, and we look at the different model runs, confidence ahead that will be in close proximity to cold.

0: Peter Key, Dean Hatchie, out towards Panama City, Port St. Joe. They could see anywhere from 2 to 3 inches of rain. Likely isolated spots will be north of that. Overall, though, I mean, this is big timber in this area. You're not worried about a densely populated city like Tampa. And so with that, minimizing the flash flood potential overall, looking at the temperatures, because of some of the cloud cover, maybe they'll be suppressed into the mid to upper 80s. I don't think anybody's going to be complaining about that. Ultimately, though, what the trend was, the walkaway point from all of this was a lot of this is moving west. If you went west, that means it's staying out over the Gulf, and we don't really see much of an opportunity for tropical development, but we'll be watching. Let's talk about what's been happening down south, though, outside on the other side of the Gulf. Sadly, it's been Texas and areas like Kerrville that have been seeing deadly flooding. But in the midst of that, some beauty. This was a moment where a cat was rescued in those floodwaters there. And now the water's starting to recede, but the damage, well, there's a spotlight on that. And we're going to bring that to you on the other side of the break. Stay with us.
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1: Welcome back into Fox Sports Live. I'm Steve Benner. At the bottom of the hour, focusing in on four major stories, and there's an evolution to each story. We've been talking about Texas for days now, and historic rainfall in these areas. I mean, we're closing in on 30 plus inches of rain. We've had that deadly flooding, but notice a lot of that energy keeps pushing west and now moving into mountainous areas of Mexico. So what does Texas look like now and into the next several days? We'll dive deeper into that. That smoke has been traveling over 1,000 miles. Areas along the I-95 corridor has had very unhealthy air quality, but we have storms that will arrive starting

0: tomorrow. Multiple waves coming in. This is a big wind event, just what you need in order to clean up the atmosphere. But what does wildfire smoke do as thunderstorms try to develop? We're going to dive deeper into that. And then down south in the southeast, we've been looking at, will there be tropical development or not? It looks like the tropical element of this has really fallen apart, but the rain that is needed in Florida, we're going to dive deeper into that as it continues to trend to the west. Let's jump in on radar and show you how we have team coverage of all of these major stories tonight. As we look at the visible satellite, what you can see, the difference between the clouds and the smoke that's coming out of Canada. Earlier today, we had some much needed rain actually hit those wildfires. So you can see that stream of smoke down here through Cleveland, all the way into the I-95 corridor, and the clouds, those pyrocumulus clouds that still come out of the flame. So we have teams that are positioned in every kind of region of this. So Fox 6 Milwaukee, Fox 32 Chicago, Katie is in Cleveland, Asher's in Toronto, and Jane is in Baltimore. Looking at the overall surface smoke, it does improve by tomorrow afternoon, but the price for that is a major wind event. We're going to dive deeper into the ultimate timing of that. Staying into the East Coast, looking at this, we have, of course, those thunderstorms that continue to pop up in Florida. They have been impressive throughout most of the day today. We do have, of course, Haley Meyer. She's there. She'll continue our coverage through the weekend, but they've gotten roughly 3 to 3.5 inches of rain in just round one. What will it look like Saturday, Sunday, Monday into Tuesday? We will talk with, of course, Haley. And then, of course, the big rain event in Texas. And we have seen not only from the Rio Grande out towards Texas Hill Country and the I-35 corridor, a substantial rise in those major rivers like the Guadalupe River. We've already heard from Brandy what it's like in the aftermath in Kerrville. Let's continue our team coverage tonight with Robert Ray as he is parked in San Antonio. And it's all part of this story that hasn't stopped since Monday. They've had rain day after day that's triggered visuals like this. Dangerous flash flooding across the Lone Star State. They've rescued over 270 people, but sadly, two people have died in this event. Fox Weather senior correspondent Robert Ray has been following this story. He has the latest from San Antonio.
1: San Antonio Riverwalk and all is calm here, thankfully, but what a week it has been across South Central Texas in Hill Country. These visuals, the rushing water moving through towns like Uvalde, just tearing across roadways, destroying businesses and inundating homes. First responders trying to make their way through the town and other towns in the region having a very difficult time. And that's what happens when over 2 feet of rain falls in a matter of just a couple days. And to think about this, rain rates at one point per hour, 3 to 4 inches. All the creeks, the streams, the sloughs, the rivers, all exploding and blowing up into these communities. There's not a whole lot you can do when that happens, but just try to get out of harm's way. And unfortunately, two people have lost their life in this situation, one in Uvalde and one in Kerr County. The governor, Greg Abbott of Texas, warning people earlier this week about what could come.
2: There will be a lot of rising water over the next 24 to 48 hours. The 4th of July floods last year had rainfall of 20.29 inches. The expected rainfall during this rainstorm is expected to be more than 30 inches.
1: Now, we are told that over 230 water rescues occurred across the region. Brave men and women, first responders moving as quickly as they could with swift water boats and in the air, helicopters, as they circled these regions, dropping down, trying to rescue people and get them out of harm's way. Evacuations were in play, especially in towns like Uvalde and Kerrville. And speaking of Kerrville, the Guadalupe River exploding and moving and rushing and destroying structures and tearing apart vegetation. And unfortunately, we know what happened there, July 4th, 2025, as 135 people, including children at a camp, lost their life from nocturnal flash flooding. This area has been through traumatic events in the past year as far as flash flooding and systems that have come through.
3: This is more like a mudslide than a flood. when this stuff is coming downstream, it's like a wall of debris almost.
1: The past week has just been incredible when you think about it. Just north of San Antonio, a confirmed tornado, and near Uvalde, when the storms really came in a night or so ago, we had tornado warnings all over the region. As a matter of fact, my photographer and I, Zach behind the lens, we couldn't even hook up because of the flooding. We were couldn't get from one street to the next. We had to wait until midday until the waters receded. And indeed, waters have begun to recede, but roadways all across this region are compromised. They're trying to restore them to get people moving and commerce back in action. In the meantime, yes, there is going to be a trickle of rain this weekend, but nothing catastrophic. On the Riverwalk of San Antonio, Robert Gray, Fox Weather.
0: Robert, thank you for the update. Now, the other big story is the wildfires that continue to rage in Ontario, Canada. And it's really keeping all the skies, not only here in Canada, but throughout the U.S. with dense smoke. We have cities from the Midwest to the Northeast that have seen this for days now. Millions are facing that hazardous air quality. And we have Fox News multimedia reporter Asher Red, who is in Toronto with the latest.
4: Almost every Canadian I've spoken with says they've gotten headaches, itchy throats, and watery eyes.
5: Really orangey, foggy, very apocalyptic. And then obviously my nose kind of starts hurting and the throat is dry. Just uncomfortable, like you feel like you're getting a cold.
6: It felt like I'm smoking, basically, and I don't smoke.
4: Canadian officials say the air in Toronto is very harmful to breathe. It can be dangerous even for a young and healthy person to exert themselves too much in this air. So they're asking everyone to reduce strenuous outdoor activities. The city has closed all outdoor pools and has moved many summer camps indoors. A lot of people are walking around in masks to protect themselves from the air.
7: Headache, itchy, watery eyes. Well, yesterday, not the whole day, but part of it, I used a mask. Today, I used it the whole time. Just took it off now because I was shopping.
4: Nearly 900 wildfires are raging across Canada right now, burning more than 2.5 million acres. Reports show that the largest fire has scorched more than 850,000 acres. That fire is 700 miles northwest of me, and forecasters say that's where most of the smoke that we saw in the United States and here in Toronto was coming from. Ontario Premier Doug Ford says 150 fire crews and nearly 50 firefighting aircraft are working around the clock to extinguish these fires. And people here in Toronto are hoping that the wind will keep pushing this smoke out of the city, but it could take time for all of the smoke and, of course, the smell that comes with it to leave completely. In Toronto, Canada, Asher Red, Fox Weather.
0: Asher, thank you for the update. Let's talk about the EPAC, right? The El Nino influence has been felt, and we're seeing it play out right now as we look at storms, you know, kind of coming to fruition. They're starting to build there in the EPAC. If it's not a named storm, you have areas to watch, and this is likely to continue in cycle over the next several days. But we're showing you visuals from the Big Island of Hawaii. This is back in 2024, because now there's some concern that ultimately these storms could maybe track a little bit further to the west and play an influence into Hawaii next week. It's going to be a long range view. But remember, harsh wind environment over Mexico really does shield Mexico and Baja California, steers these storms to the west. And so you'll notice at the very end of this, this is a sign now, right? They're on the outer edge. This is the periphery. Notice the timestamp, Monday, July 27th. So 10 days out. When you're talking about the 10-day window, there's a lot that can adjust. But overall, there is warm sea surface temperature. So if any storm does follow this track, you're not going to watch it weaken as quickly as you would with Alita going towards the north. So here's the low positions. Again, look at the timestamp, July 26th now. And so you're looking at, you know, some agreement here. I know that that's actually a massive range. The difference between this point here and this point is hundreds of miles. When you're out in the biggest body of water on the planet, the Pacific, it doesn't seem like it's that far apart. But that overall influence on Hawaii would make a change. And we're not talking about just big waves that the surfers would enjoy, but the possibility that this next system, and it does look like it has a healthy core, enough energy packed into that, that it could be a named system, could bring some rain to those tropical islands. Now, it's been a week of extreme weather. Look at the quad box that we have right now. Areas of Texas sadly inundated with that flooding. And then areas of Canada on fire. The Northeast the Midwest, the Great Lakes, all experiencing that hazardous air quality. We're going to dive deeper into these stories and the visuals that you may have missed throughout the week on the other side of the break. Stay with us.
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4: Hey, welcome back into Foxworthy Live. We're talking about those severe storms sweeping through the East Coast. Now, here's the thing. On the East Coast, we have had kind of a gripe with Mother Nature because in the summertime, it always seems like it's going to rain. But I think a lot of people are going to actually enjoy this event because we've been stuck in this very unhealthy to unhealthy air quality at times, maybe even hazardous. And so we are going to have this trade-off. The air will feel much better. It will feel a little more fresh come Sunday. But Saturday comes the price tag. And you start looking at a flood watch that's issued for the Big Apple, the five boroughs, all the way down through Philly. Millions of people underneath that. The biggest concern, the most widespread and the impact you'll feel is the damaging wind. And that comes off the southern shores of Lake Erie all the way to the I-95 corridor. Here is what we're paying for, though. There's that dense smoke. It's been here for 3 or 4 days now. A lot of people are saying, I'm done with it. Notice by 10 a.m., you have this warm boundary that's starting to lift it, right? It's pushing it to the north. But it's truly the cold front that pulls in that more volatile, I guess, stronger wind. And that's what's going to translate to about 50 to 60 mile per hour gusts at the surface. Notice that by the afternoon, starting to look at some of the air quality improve. And then there's the cold front that comes in, truly cleans it out. But I will say this, until the fires are actually extinguished, you're going to get more of that smoke once the wind direction changes again. And likely after the big wind event, you're going to have that smoke slowly filter back in Sunday evening, if not Monday, into next week. You heard it here first, all right? So if you're coming next week, say, hey, why do we have the smoke back in? We told you, wind direction change back out through Canada into Ontario. By the way, by Sunday, still a severe weather event for areas of the Carolinas and into Virginia. Talking about the Mid-Atlantic a little bit more. They're choking underneath that unhealthy air quality. And it's all because of the uncontrolled wildfires in Canada. It's been sparking these type of visuals in the U.S. Plumes of wildfire smoke have expanded throughout multiple different states. We do have Fox Weather correspondent, Kitty Byrne. She is in Cleveland with the latest.
5: The smoke hanging over Cleveland is just as thick Friday as it was Thursday. And in fact, many people say it feels even worse. The smell is different, too. It's less like a campfire smell and more of an industrial smell settling over the city.
6: You can taste it when you breathe it in, and it is kind of difficult to breathe.
7: But no, you can smell it. You can feel it. It's in your eyes. And no, it's not very good.
5: The source of all this is thousands of miles away from hundreds of wildfires that continue to burn across Canada, sending massive plumes of smoke into the Midwest and Northeast. On Thursday, Detroit and Minneapolis recorded some of the worst air quality levels in the world. And as the air quality drops, more people are reaching for masks before heading outside.
8: First time I've worn a mask in a really long time.
9: I feel like it's almost gotten worse. Yeah, the sun, I mean, it was a really crazy color yesterday, and it's crazy looking at the forecast. It's supposed to be 100% sunny right now, and it's completely covered. So it's just very bizarre, and it's nothing like I've ever seen.
5: The smoke has forced the canceling of some outdoor activities, but for many, the smoke has been an inconvenience. For others, it's forcing major decisions. One couple tells me they're moving their wedding indoors this weekend, not wanting to take chances with the air quality.
9: Getting married tomorrow in this smoke, it's going to be a rough one. We just don't know what we're going to get because it said last night it was going to clear up today and then same thing. So it's unpredictable and it's too bad, but you just hope that the elderly people are okay at the wedding.
5: Health officials warn the smoke can be especially dangerous for kids, older adults, and anyone with breathing conditions. The advice from health experts is simple. Limit time outside, keep windows closed, and if possible, stay inside with air conditioning or filtered air. Forecasters say relief is on the way and conditions should start improving Friday night as storms start moving into the region and clearing the air. In Cleveland, Ohio, Katie Byrne, Fox Weather.
10: This could potentially overtake us here. This is getting a little scary.
11: Yeah.
10: Holy.
11: Okay. Yeah, this is.
10: Okay, y'all need to hurry up here. Like, seriously, we're encased in flames now.
4: At first, you could hear the calm in his voice. And then, as the fire got closer, you could see the concern. You could hear the stress in his voice. This is a train that had flammable items on it, and they had to get out of there quickly. This is in Ontario, Canada, where they have over 100 wildfires that are still active. This week, the wildfires in Canada have roared alive, and it really shows you through this vantage point of the freight train. So we're going to be diving deeper into some of these visuals. We have more than 800 wildfires all across Canada that are active right now. It's leaving scenes like this, the dense, hazardous smoke across the country. This is in Woodstock, Canada. We've done a lot of focus here, stateside. But imagine being even closer to those fires themselves and how difficult it may be to get outside. Here's another vantage point. This is fascinating as you look at a pilot that was able to kind of show us an aerial view as you fly over. We have talked, of course, about how fires can create their own weather pattern. These are pyrocumulus clouds, and you can just see these massive plumes of smoke that slowly drift to the south and east. And that is leading to visuals in the Great Lakes, like this out of Detroit. And so many people in Detroit have been reacting to this. Take a listen.
12: Smells bad. I feel like I can't breathe. Like, almost like, feel like short breath, you know?
13: We had wildfires in Canada before, and I've never remembered smelling like the burning smell.
4: Yeah, a lot of this has people thinking of 2023, but new areas are now included in this event. It's just that burning smell. It's like there was a campfire or a bonfire, and you just can't leave it. You know, isn't that like the worst position in the campfire? Especially when you're trying to make some s'mores and the wind direction changes and just get that smoke all in your face. Now imagine that's in every direction. And then it turns the sky orange like this in Lynn, Massachusetts. This was on Wednesday. So again, it just shows you the longevity of this. This is Swampscott, Massachusetts, where you got another orange tinge in this. This is a sign, of course, of poor air quality. Here's another vantage point, DeKalb, Illinois. You can see the time lapse. Time lapse kind of shows you how quickly these storms develop. You would think with a big wind event that maybe it would disperse the smoke, but it kind of just sat there for a while. There are areas, though, in the upper Midwest that are seeing improving conditions. We sadly do have about 100 million people under the air quality alerts still because of this. Okay, now it's time to shift our focus into what's been happening down south. Imagine this moment, right? Kerr County, Texas, you have the sirens going off at night and the water continues to rise. You're triggered back into what happened last year during this month. This was high water at a campground of all places. I think that's important, right? You think about a campground, you think about summertime. People have planned their summer vacation. This is a time where a lot of people build those core memories, those things that, you know, you work all year for this moment, this excitement, and then it drastically changes into something for that fight or flight mode, right? That adrenaline rush where it's at night and you are told, hey, you got to get out of here. But then you look at a road, that one's impassable. That one's closed and you don't know where to go. That was a real scenario for areas like Uvalde, Texas. I mean, these are what the roads look like for days. And we know this was a deadly flooding event. They had a state of emergency, of course, issued, a disaster declaration, and several flash flood emergencies issued all across Texas Hill Country throughout this event. As you'll notice, this is in Johnson City, Texas, where you had a couple of kayakers that actually braved into the water. I was watching this video, and I thought, honestly, they were getting out there. This were first responders. Then I realized this was just recreation, and can't tell you how frustrating that may be. I mean, I know it seems cool. It's an event, but man, you're just putting a lot of people in jeopardy if you get swept away. Take a listen to some of the sounds that we have from this event.
14: That is a semi. It's a semi right there, wrapped around a tree. We've had flooding here.
4: Reminder, okay, so a foot of, fast-moving water can move an SUV. It takes a lot of water to move a semi, and then the semi to wrap around a tree. And we're talking about many of these spots in Texas, over 2 feet of water in just a couple of days. That's what's forced not only rescues, but evacuations and ultimately road closures in these areas. Let's talk about some of those rescues. Right? Because they're not simple. They're not just the airboats that come in, but something like this where first responders have to work around the clock. This is the Texas Game Wardens and the Texas Department of Public Safety that are hoisting up several people to safely get them away from the flooding. And so oftentimes the only way to get out of this event is climbing to the roof and hoping and praying that the first responders can find you. Now let's shift our focus into these events again. We're going to talk about the FIFA World Cup. We're getting into the final stages, right? So we have the bronze final in Miami Gardens, Florida, and that's going to be France and England, as we have a medium risk of weather impact, and it's truly because of the temperature threshold. As you'll notice, the air temperature is going to be into the upper 80s, but it's the feels-like temperature that is near triple digits for that entire event. I think both teams have been playing in games that are warmer than this. I don't think that's going to slow them down. But let's talk about what could be happening for the actual final in New York and New Jersey Stadium. You could not ask for a better lineup. Remember, this was the concern. We had a lot of smoke in this area. This spot has had unhealthy air quality to very unhealthy air quality for the last 48 hours. We're looking at potentially some improvements come Saturday, and then Sunday is the actual final. That's at 3 p.m. Notice this, temperatures into the lower 80s, a nice gust coming in, keeping that air nice and fresh, and it looks like it'll be coming in out of the northwest, 20 to 25 miles per hour. By the way, we've had games that have been impacted so far throughout the FIFA World Cup, so it's no surprise we'll have minimal impacts in the final stages. Taking a look out.
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0: mean, just the turbulence was incredible.
1: We're seeing an uptick in what we call rapid intensification.
2: Melissa last year is a great example. Like, it was nothing, it was nothing, it was nothing. It was a major storm.
3: Drop-son, what it's called, an instrument package dropped out of the aircraft, measured 250-mile-per-hour winds, something less than 1,000 feet above the ground.
0: When it's game time, the switch is on, and everyone is hyper-focused. And you have Kermit kind of hanging between the pilots and in front of the flight engineer. And it's just bouncing. Everything is bouncing.

0: Flying into a hurricane isn't a thrill ride, but a rescue mission executed before the storm hits land. To understand a hurricane, you have to fly right into the heart of it. And for the men and women who gather the data that saves lives, it all begins here in the hangar of the NOAA Aircraft Operations Center in Lakeland, Florida.
1: So, Kermit, Miss Piggy 42 and 43, this is the spot we have here for the Gulfstream. We had all 10 planes in here when we first moved in, but we have since accommodated a next hangar over because we're not going to have enough room for the G550 and the rest of these birds.
2: I think our purpose here is to save people's lives and save their property. But ultimately, here, this is where the rubber meets the road. Listen. When my team goes out and gathers this data, when they put their lives at risk, when they do this work, we do it for you.
0: For 50 years, NOAA's P3 hurricane hunters have been flying right into the eye of the storm. Since 1976, they've tracked historic monsters like Andrew, Katrina, and Sandy. But they don't just chase hurricanes. These highly versatile planes fly critical missions all over the globe, with each aircraft logging a massive 15,000 flight hours over a half century of service.
3: You have a safety-first mentality here, right?
1: No, we don't have a safety-first mentality. We have a take no risk that's not worth it, right?
3: See.
1: So the safe approach would be, flying in hurricanes, is it dangerous, not dangerous? Is it risky, is it not risky? The thing is, you want to find what the risks are and mitigate the risks as best you can to a place where you feel comfortable with the risks you're going to accept.
4: As someone who lives in Florida, I am personally invested in making sure that hurricane forecasts are as accurate as possible.
5: We're trying to do two things. We're trying to understand the storm, right? That's kind of a research perspective, which is scientifically, how can we understand them better? But primarily, we're trying to forecast them better.
6: It's more logistics than you can possibly imagine to get those aircraft safely.
7: You know, for 80 years, we've been flying aircraft into hurricanes, but most of that time the data was really directly used by the forecasters at the Hurricane Center, and it wasn't really getting into the forecast models. But that's really changed in the last 10 plus years, and all of that aircraft data makes those intensity and track forecasts 10 to 20% better.
6: The observations we get in a hurricane is the foundation of the forecast.
8: We have a tail Doppler radar, which is almost like having a CAT scan of the storm itself. So it's looking out about 20 miles or so and taking an entire three-dimensional from the top of the hurricane all the way down to the ocean floor, measuring the wind and the structure of the storm itself.
7: The Air Force Reserve flies C-130J aircraft, which are specially designed for weather reconnaissance. They kind of are the workhorse of flying what we call fixed missions, where they go out there and they find the center and they fly what we call an alpha pattern around the different quadrants of the storm. And they're collecting flight level data, drops on data, sort of that core everyday data. The NOAA P3s are almost like flying research labs.
4: Collecting information from the G4 at that higher altitude, we're collecting a lot of a humongous column of data from that high level all the way down. We release drop zones just like the C-130s and the P3s do, but we get that added amount of altitude between where we fly and where they fly. So the P3s really focus on the intensity and the location of the storm, whereas the G4, we are looking at some of those things in the overall development of the storm, what it looks like.
0: Today, we map a hurricane's DNA drop by drop. We know exactly where it is and how strong it's getting. But to truly appreciate the luxury of that warning, we have to look back at a time of lost hurricanes.
9: The hurricane cost the loss of lives by the hundreds, damage in the hundreds of millions. Catastrophe as complete as unexpected.
7: Before Hurricane Hunter aircraft existed, you know, that was back before the satellite era even. So, you know, intensity estimates or estimates about data from the aircraft were about the hurricane at that time were really based largely on ship observations that were coming from ships out over the open ocean.
9: Hurricane, 100 miles an hour.
0: On Labor Day weekend in 1935, American aviator Leonard J. Povey climbed into an open cockpit biplane to hunt down a massive storm, making history as the first person to fly an aircraft specifically to locate a hurricane. His daring flight over the Florida Straits revealed that the deadly cyclone was sparing Cuba and heading straight for the Florida Keys, paving the way for the modern aerial reconnaissance programs we rely on today.
7: The data was really limited. You know, Hurricane Hunter aircraft started flying in the 1940s and really has continued continuously through the through now, especially across the Atlantic basin where we have the most aircraft data.
3: This tells you what the storms that Miss Piggy's gone through, I guess, right?
5: Yeah, this is sort of a historical record book for 43 here. You see the same on 42 as well as the countries that we've operated in or landed in. But yeah, these are all storms going back to the first storm flown in 1977. So this airplane's coming up on 50 years old. You see the number of storms, and there's some very historical storms that this airplane and NOAA 42 across the hangar has flown in. You can see most recently we've got Gabrielle Aaron from 2025, NOAA 2024, right. 2024 as well. Flown in. So this is really that archive.
3: Hurricane Andrew.
5: Hurricane Andrew.
3: Yeah, exactly.
5: So this is sort of that. You know, they're sort of badges of honor for the airplane of how many storms this airplane can go through. And yet here we are 50 years later with all these storms, still flying this airplane safely and efficiently through storms.
1: We got here in 99, and the Hugo event was still in everyone's minds because they'd gone into 1,500 feet. And so the first thing that was important was the team never went in below 5,000 for major hurricanes. So they continued to repeat that long into my 16 years of flying tenure. It, you know, below 5,000 feet is a no-no.
2: When you fly into a hurricane, specifically at the heart of the storm at around 10,000 feet, the water ingestion that the engines have to manage is huge. I have seen top-end running temperatures for our engines is somewhere in the ballpark of 1,000 degrees. So because of that diversion and movement of the air, it prevents water from putting out the fire. Your turbofan motors, your turbojet motors are direct flow, like air goes in one side and out the other, and there's nothing really in the middle to keep that water from going into the flames. If you do that, your engines flame out and you're a giant rock in the sky.
3: You have a favorite?
5: All right.
1: Well, Kermit brought me home from 2007, February 9th, when we lost three of the four engines. I don't know if you ever heard that story, Brian. So we lost three, we lost four in 30 seconds. We were at 3,000 feet out of Newfoundland. And then we lost number one a few minutes later, and we only were flying on number two, and we were going quickly to the water impact. And with 45 seconds left to spare, we got number one restarted. And so I'm going to forever be thankful for Kermit bringing us home.
0: Coming up on Eyes in the Storm.
4: We're headed to NOAA's Uncrewed Aircraft Systems Division.
3: Why are there so many? And what, you know, what's the difference between this one and the large one and then those very small ones over there?
10: The robust training program is unfortunately experience.
2: In a hurricane, makes me a little nervous.
8: The turbulence, hail, possible... You know, tornado.

0: 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However you make money work, Wells Fargo can work with that.
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3: NOAA's operation took its modern shape in 1975 when the flight facility was reorganized. In 1976, they would take possession of the two legendary P-3s, Kermit and Miss Piggy, which serve as the backbone of their heavy hurricane fleet today.
4: When the AOC moved here, this building had to be designed for your purposes. So what is in this building, and how is it put together?
5: So this building was built, purpose-built for us by the City of Lakeland and Linder Airport. We've expanded it one time as opportunities arose, but originally we have a single large hangar that will house all 10 of NOAA's aircraft in a random event that we had them all home. Usually they're dispersed around the country working, but the hangar's big enough to hold all of our aircraft, and then we've got maintenance spaces to support all of the technicians and equipment that we have going on the aircraft. We have a full warehouse stocked with all the consumable parts and spares that we need to keep these aircraft running.
6: Going up.
4: I'll let you lead the way. Open the door.
6: Handrails here.
3: I was invited into the belly of Miss Piggy for a closer look at this aerial research lab.
6: As we work up in the front of the aircraft, I call this sort of the safety circle.
4: Mm-hmm.
6: So up front here on the right side is a navigator. On the left side is myself as the flight director. Of course, we have the flight station where we have our pilots and our flight engineers.
4: Mm-hmm.
6: We call it safety circle because we're all communicating with one another constantly throughout the flight. Mm-hmm. I'm monitoring the weather, the radars on board the airplane, looking at what's in front of us to ensure we're taking the right track through the storm.
4: You fly with a navigator and a flight engineer. You fly with these extra folks that work with you, right? Which we don't have on commercial aircraft these days. Is that because this is an old aircraft, or is that because there's just so much going on when you're flying into a storm, you need just more eyes on the systems?
7: Similar to how the older aircraft work, there's not a lot of automation as far as systems on this aircraft like you would find in a more modern aircraft. So the flight engineers will fly with us as the systems expert, and while we're, as the pilots, managing the aircraft's attitude and the way that it's flying and coordinating with the back, the flight engineer is keeping a constant scan on all of the instrumentation, all of the different engine instruments, the health of the aircraft, and making sure that everything stays within a really healthy parameter. While the navigator is supporting our flight directors, which is our in-flight meteorologists, on tracking storm position and making sure that we're pointed to the center of the storm at all times. It is an old airplane. This means older than I am. But our maintenance team and all of the time, attention, and dedication we've had to making this very stable, secure, making sure that all the maintenance is done anytime there's something wrong with it.
8: It's getting harder and harder to put things on this airplane because they don't make them anymore. The Navy just stopped flying these birds, and some other countries stopped flying them. So we've benefited from the economics of other nations, 18 of them, flying this aircraft.
5: If we could fly them forever, I would. But they're just, you know, there's a life cycle to everything. And we just can't find parts, right? Like, you've seen our aircraft, they're immaculate. But when something fails, there's no longer a supply chain to support them.
8: The robust training program is unfortunately experience. So there's no way, we give radar training. Believe it or not, Archie Tremel radar tapes from the 60s still are really important because you get a lot of radar shadowing. So you make sure those concepts are there. There's a lot of meteorological training, but you literally have to fly the storm.
7: Between the turbulence and everything else like that, you can have wild changes in airspeed in addition to your altitude and your attitude as the aircraft pitches up and down as it takes all these different hits from the updrafts and downdrafts.
8: I've been on one flight where I lost control of the plane.
4: Mm-hmm.
8: It was 2007 Felix. They tell you when you lose control, if you lose control of the plane, just level the wings. It was the only time I really had to just level the wings, and we were up thousands, down thousands. We overstressed the plane and when we got inside the eye, and I really had regretted not calling in sick that day.
7: There's a lot of areas that we don't want to put a crewed aircraft into. They're just really dangerous because of the turbulence, hail, possible tornadoes and stuff like that, that these storms can spawn even out over the water. So we don't want to put our manned aircraft and lose these national assets in those like more dangerous regimes if we have other ways of measuring that data. And uncrewed systems is a promising future to kind of get into those more boundary layer areas.
3: Pushing these 50-year-old airframes through the violence of a hurricane takes a heavy toll. As storms get stronger and rapid intensification becomes the new normal, scientists are looking for ways to get the data without putting human lives on the line.
6: Drop zones have been a part of hurricane reconnaissance operations for decades. They've gone from very large with very low data resolution to now basically the size of a paper towel tube with a little parachute. So as they fall, they're measuring very high resolution. We're better than 1 second even. We're going quarter second, even half second measurements of pressure, temperature, humidity, wind speed, wind direction, pressure. That really, really high resolution vertical data is really important for us. We'll drop 30 across the storm, including the eyeballs and the eye. We're using the cabin pressure difference between the environment and our cabin pressure to actually
9: kind of shoot it out.
6: Sucks it out. So when we're unpressurized, we can use this free fall chute. Mm-hmm. It's a little bit hard to open when you're pressurized, but you see this little door here. Mm-hmm. But when we're unpressurized, we can open that door. We have a sleeve. That sleeve actually just extends the chute out a little bit beyond the airframe. That way, when we release it, it doesn't hit the airplane as well. Mm-hmm. But unpressurized, we can drop a lot of things out of there. And again, these days, primarily it's buoys and the small anchored systems, those drones that we're releasing.
10: We're also looking ahead of the storm and even behind the storm, just to get a general idea of the surrounding meteorological conditions. The steering currents, where is the storm actually headed?
11: We're headed to NOAA's Uncrewed Aircraft Systems Division workshop / training area.
12: When you say uncrewed aircraft, you mean drones, right?
11: Yes, yes. Right. Simply drones. And so what we have here on display is just a smattering of different drones that NOAA utilizes in support of its vast amount of missions, different types of missions.
12: Why are there so many? And what, you know, what's the difference between this one and the large one and then those very small ones over there?
11: Yeah, so with every mission comes a different type of way to collect it, the data that they want. So, for example, the fixed-wing drones are most often used for our coastal mapping, so they're flying a long distance. Mm-hmm. And then there are others that are massive so that they can carry heavier payloads. This is kind of that data gap, you know, the really low altitudes, especially in the storm environment where people don't want to go. And these little things, they're relatively inexpensive. And so we don't mind if something terrible happens to it, no big deal. Like a wave gets it, exactly.
5: As we're developing the uncrewed technology, what we're really, really focused on is making sure that those vehicles go where they're supposed to, when they're supposed to, and how they're supposed to, and that we set up separation from the aircraft.
3: Coming up on Eyes in the Storm.
6: It's a bit nervous. I think, you know, when you know you're heading to something maybe potentially historic like a Melissa.
10: Brace yourselves.
5: It was nothing. It was a major storm.
10: Just bouncing. Everything is bouncing. Would I do it again? I don't think so.

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1: Why do we go on a plane?
2: Are you crazy or are you courageous?
3: The ultimate test of their commitment came in late 2025, plunging into the catastrophic turbulence of Hurricane Melissa.
4: We almost kind of knew as we're heading to the storm, brace yourselves, you know, so everyone's holding on tight.
5: It's a bit nervous. I think, you know, when you know you're heading to something maybe potentially historic like a Melissa, there's a little bit of nerves on the airplane. So I would say it's a good thing. That means that we're all sort of paying attention to our job. We're not taking things for granted.
6: Melissa was rapidly intensifying before it approached Jamaica. And there were a couple of things that the planes gave us. Number one, the data that told us that it was rapidly intensifying. But then some of the radar information from our NOAA aircraft sort of told us the structure or the alignment, which can be a precursor to this rapid intensification. And that's what gives the forecaster the confidence to go ahead and make that very aggressive forecast.
5: Melissa last year is a great example. Like, it was nothing, it was nothing, it was nothing. It was a major storm.
1: With Melissa, we knew we were going to a Cat 5. We had already had a crew in there, and a lot of times, one crew to the next is a little bit different. At night, sometimes you get a different experience than the early morning hours into the daytime hours. So we were the day crew, essentially taking off 4 o'clock in the morning. And at that point in the morning early, sometimes you get a little extra convection at, say, 7, 8 local time, and we just really encountered a very vigorous updraft in the eyewall. Unfortunately, we did overstress that one day.
7: Melissa is definitely a very unique hurricane, and I think one of the biggest things that stood out to me about the storm overall throughout the entire time we were flying it is just how much it stayed in almost the same place. It stayed in the same kind of small pocket of water, gaining strength and strength and strength, which hurricanes don't normally do. We usually are chasing them, not going back to its house every day.
4: It was interesting how it was almost like a light switch where, you know, we're outside of the storm environment and everyone's kind of, okay, a little bit more looser environment. And then when it's game time, the switch is on and everyone is hyper fixated on altitude, airspeed, where are we, popping through. I mean, just the turbulence was incredible.
8: We have landfall.
7: We're trying to keep it pointed and flying in a straight line, but because of the way those winds are going, the aircraft will actually be pointed off of the direction we're flying, sometimes by 30 plus degrees.
1: So we have rain and wind hitting the airplane from the side.
8: There is a big wind gust just kind of took me off my feet. Had to land a little bit there. I have to think we are approaching perhaps hurricane force wind gusts here.
6: A lot of people assume that that bumpy ride that often gets seen in social media occurs at all portions of the flight. It generally only occurs for a few seconds when they're penetrating the worst part of a hurricane.
4: And you have Kermit kind of hanging between the pilots and in front of the flight engineer. And it's just bouncing. Everything is bouncing. And then all of a sudden, it stops. I look up, blue sky, and all around is the quintessential stadium effect.
1: Yeah, I often get asked, like, well, do you appreciate the storm when you're in it? And the answer is, of course, yes. Mm-hmm. I mean, especially a landfall and a storm like that, it's hard not to ignore what the storm is about to do. I mean, I can see Jamaica here on my radar, or the U.S. when we have a landfall in the U.S. storm. You can see it there. In fact, sometimes you see the shoreline when flying it. So you appreciate what you're in. But that focus really needs to be on the airplane, right?
9: We were able to give Jamaica basically multiple days of lead time that we had a Category 5 hurricane coming.
4: So that was another element that added that, oh my gosh, you know, we did everything we could to provide the vital information before landfall so hopefully people could evacuate or take the proper precautions beforehand. So it transcended, you know, a lot of emotions for me. And would I do it again? I don't think so. It was nice to check that box, and I'm happy.

0: the two P3s. It really rides well in a hurricane. I think it rides better in a hurricane than C-130s do, from what I understand.
1: Mm-hmm.
0: But what we will appreciate is that the J models, which is the C-130 new plane, that there's parts, there's availability of all the things that you need. The C-130 is going to be superior from a delivery system for whatever we need to send out.
2: We fly through storms really for the communities that are impacted.
3: Joining of that selected group of people who is doing this mission and is putting their lives in danger to help and make sure that all of the data that everyone needs to stay safe is really, really awesome.
4: It is dangerous work that all the men and women on the flight crews do, and it's really heroic work that they do, because they're going out there selflessly gathering data to help improve forecasts and warnings for others.
5: They're not doing that out of an overabundance of caution. They're doing it because they have credible data that indicates that there is an absolute threat to your life and safety. So please listen when local emergency managers give you that kind of information.
0: The purpose of the Hurricane Hunters is to deliver data in real time to the National Hurricane Center to input into the models to make the forecast better and save lives and property.
6: They are working hard to make sure that, okay, we can get out the door, you know, on the other side.
5: I hope that 25, 30 years from now, when we're talking about the legacy of the Hurricane Hunters, we've gotten to a place where we're irrelevant, honestly. Like, I hope that we gather enough data that we hack storms, we understand how this process works so well that we can all be out of a job and not have to worry about hurricanes making landfall.

0: Hey, welcome to Park Places, everybody. I'm Bob Van Dillon, and if you've seen Park on Fox Weather, you know Abby Hornacek takes adventure to a whole new level. Well, we've got a wonderful episode of Park today, but stick around for Park Places. On it, we're going to be taking you behind the scenes and beyond the trails as Abby dives into the stories, the people, and the wild beauty that makes our national parks unforgettable. Today, she's heading to the underground to explore the world's longest cave system, Mammoth Cave National Park. Abby, you went to Kentucky.
1: Yeah.
0: A lot of things to do right there by the cave.
1: Who would have thought that the world's longest cave system is in Kentucky?
0: Yeah.
1: The world's. Not the country's, the world's.
0: Amazing.
1: Yeah, it was really awesome. Good experience. Kentucky is such a cool place. You got the Bourbon Trail. You have the Louisville Slugger Museum. So many things to do, like you said, outside of the park.
0: Yeah, and you talk about the Louisville area. Obviously, you get the Derby, but it's not just that. You've got the Bourbon, and you've got other cars that you can drive around, too.
1: That's right. Corvettes.
0: <That's> so
1: Who doesn't
0: cool.
1: want to do that?
0: Wait till you see this. It's going to be great. Let's take a look.

0: on this edition of Parked. The beautiful state of Kentucky, famous for Corvettes, baseball bats, bourbon and brandy, and the world's longest known cave system. Would you be my
1: light? We'll put you and me to work.
0: We find our way to a true underground wonder, Mammoth Cave National Park. Baby, when we're together,
2: I feel all right. These birds are just so serene. I could listen to this all day long.
0: We dive right into its mysterious, yet comforting, existence. And then wind up with some new friends as I step into the shoes of a farmhand.
1: Wow. Today you are doing great.
0: Plus, I earn the name Leadfoot. We go to Bowling Green, and I drive over 110 miles per hour in a car that feels like something out of the future.
3: Oh my gosh, the adrenaline.
4: Parked with Abby Hornacek and Abby Hornacek, the Slugger.

0: We made it to the Bluegrass State.
1: Let's go, baby. I feel so free. Baby, we got this tonight. We've been falling in love.
0: Nestled primarily in Edmondson County, Kentucky, Mammoth Cave is one of the most fascinating gems in the area. In addition to deep river valleys and rolling hills, is a cave that was first discovered in the late 1790s that flaunts a large diversity of plants and wildlife. And that's why we're here. Of course, there are so many interesting things about Kentucky, and we'll get to a lot of them. But it's this dark, intriguing cave made up of more than 400 miles of interlinking paths and cave systems that make Kentucky and this national park so unique. So we thought, for this season of Parked, why not investigate the wonder of Mammoth Cave?

0: We landed in Louisville and would soon make our way to the park. But first, we hit another type of trail, the Kentucky Bourbon Trail. Mammoth Cave National Park is in Kentucky. Kentucky is known for its bourbon. Right now, we are on the Kentucky Bourbon Trail, which has over 40 distilleries. But we found one that does things a little bit differently. They use bourbon barrels, but let's go find out what Copper & Kings is making inside. Hey, how's it going?
1: Good,
0: Abby.
1: Good, Drew.
0: Nice to meet you, Drew. Can you tell me a little bit about where we are?
1: Yes, so behind us we have our full distillery production area. We can also show you the barrel cellar where we age and used Kentucky bourbon barrels. And we play music to our barrels 24/7.
0: Play music to your barrels?
1: Play music to the barrels. It's a whole vibe. It serves a purpose as well.

0: You guys do make brandy. Why did you choose to do that when you're on the Kentucky Bourbon Trail?
1: Brandy has been around before America became America. Early immigrants were distilling spirits from fruit. George Washington made the stuff. Ben Franklin drank it. They were all brandy connoisseurs, and we are digging back into that history, and we're just kind of putting our spin on it.
0: Do you mind if we taste some, and you can tell me what goes on in there?
1: Yeah, absolutely.
2: Well, that looks better.
3: Dude, I know, it's amazing how good these berries are.
1: This is where we do all of our distillation using pure copper pot stills.
0: Why copper?
1: So copper naturally detoxifies alcohol, but it naturally pulls your sulfide aromatics out of alcohol, leaving the good flavors behind. We're going to put a set amount of our base wine in, grape or apple based, and then we're going to distill that once, creating what's known as low wine, and then distill that a second time. The steam will feed in, temperature is going to start to rise. Alcohol, it's a lighter weight molecule. So distillation's no magic trick. All we need to do is hit 173.1 degrees. It's then going to feed over into this horizontal copper chamber. That is the condenser. So all we're doing is separating the alcohol from that heavier liquid, where it'll then start bubbling over in the glass chamber right there. And that is where we monitor the aroma, the flavor, the alcohol content.
0: So after it goes into this magic little container, what happens from there?
1: That is the center cut of that second distillation run. That's what we put into the barrels. That's what we put into the bottle. That is your finished product.
4: Oh, yeah. Oh.
1: And we do all of our barrel aging in the cellar where the music plays 24/7. So we'll head down there now.
0: Usually works down here?
1: So down here in the barrel room, this is the production team's domain. This is where all of our barrels spend most of their life aging, listening to music 24/7.
0: The brandy ages, but the production team stays young because they're constantly listening to music.
1: Always. Easier to roll the barrels.
0: Why do you play the music to the barrels?
1: We need the barrel to hold the brandy a little bit lighter and not bear hug it quite as much. So we age in a more temperate environment, but we still need the brandy to move a little bit. And instead of coming down here and rolling 500-pound barrels over and over and over, we installed 6 subwoofers and 20 elevated speakers to hit our barrels nonstop with low-frequency bass and sound to create on the inner wall of the barrel just a little bit of constant movement.
0: That's genius.
1: It is a technique that has been used before. We've definitely put it front and center in our brand. So we've got it all aging here, but we can head upstairs and do a little tasting.
0: All right. The magic words, tasting.
1: We always start our tours here, the tasting portion, with a pour of the 90 proof American brandy.
0: All right, cheers. Ooh.
1: First sip is always like sticking your toe in the pool. Grape brandy is going to sit on your palate more like bourbon. Apple brandy is going to sit on your palate with a little bit of that kind of rye whiskey feel to
0: it. This is sitting really well. This one's your favorite.
1: The Butchertown Reserve, honoring the neighborhood that we find ourselves in here, which is one of Louisville's oldest neighborhoods. Butchertown has been home to slaughterhouses and stockyards dating all the way back to 1796.
0: All right, cheers.
1: Cheers.
0: Ooh.
1: But that one you keep kind of smacking your jaws, that one just stays with you.
0: Yeah.
1: Good long finish on that one.
0: It hits you. We drank the brandy at Copper and Kings, and I now feel like a brandy queen. Cheers.
1: Cheers. All right, Abby, music in your brandy.
0: Yes.
1: How about that?
0: I mean, this is, I love Kentucky. Obviously, is known for its bourbon trail. We went the brandy route, and this is actually where I learned what angel share was.
4: It's amazing to me.
0: Yeah, so you have a gap in between. So they age it in bourbon barrels. That's why we thought this would be unique.
4: Right.
0: And this happens with different liquors as well, but it's the amount that evaporates off the top, and so they say that the angels drank some of it.
4: Understood.
0: Some tipsy angels.
4: Exactly. And the thing I love the best was, we have to heat it up to 107.1 degrees.
0: Yeah, very exact.
4: It's like, okay, yeah, everybody knows that. That's the exact number right there. But it turned out it looked pretty good. You had a couple of, all right, let's just be honest. How many takes did it get that for you to do?
0: Are you asking if I drink a lot of brandy?
4: No, I was just saying that it looked a little looser at the end of that segment.
0: Nah, I don't always take a full sip because I have to be able to operate. But yeah, it is interesting. I never really drank brandy before.
4: Right.
0: So it, as I had mentioned, it was a different experience for me. Mm-hmm. And I couldn't tell you the tasting notes. I'm going to have to taste more. I heard that you were going to bring brandy to the show. That's the only reason I showed up.
4: Apparently, that's afterwards. You can't do it while we're still taping this thing.
0: That's true. Yeah. See, now you know why I didn't take multiple sips.
4: Absolutely. So listen, there's more to come. Keep it tuned here for more Park Places. It's right after the break.
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0: right now.
1: Welcome back. This is Park Places with Bob Van Dillen and Abby Hornacek. It's great to see you one more time. And I'll tell you this, you just got done with your brandy tour. Now I'm thinking you're going into the cave itself, but you were totally sober.
2: Yeah, they did not have to carry me down into the cave. I was able to walk on my own 2 feet. So that was good news.
1: I mean, it's good. It has to be. You have to go underground.
2: Yeah.
1: So let's check it out.
3: Right now, we are headed to a cave tour at Mammoth Cave National Park. And you know what? This park is way more than just caves. Look at this. All this beautiful greenery.
4: This was a perfect moment to take in the breathtaking surroundings.
5: That's what you call a daddy long legs. It's my nickname because of my long legs.
4: This episode of Parked takes us to a complex labyrinth that's boasted as the world's longest known cave system, and it sits right beneath the state of Kentucky.
6: Echo!
4: That place, Mammoth Cave National Park.
7: You're not going in?
3: I might. Don't tempt me, bud.
4: One of the first things that we see when we come into the entrance is this. Why does this happen?
8: So there's a natural spring located just above the historic entrance, and it's naturally fed from rainfall, which we've had a bit of the last couple of days. So that's why you're seeing the waterfall.
4: It's so crazy being in here because it's so dark, you can't see what's next, and it makes it that much more of a unique experience.
8: So imagine how brave the first visitors to this area of the cave had to be.
4: Who were those visitors?
8: So the first known explorers of Mammoth Cave were Native Americans. We know that they used the cave from approximately 4,000 to 2,300 years ago. We don't really know why they stopped using the cave fairly suddenly. But we see evidence of their travels through the cave. There are artifacts that have been found, petroglyphs along the walls, so various things like that.
4: What did they use the cave for?
8: Well, we know that they came into the cave to collect a mineral called gypsum. It has medicinal properties.
4: Every step that I take, I'm continually more impressed because it gets narrow, and then it gets wide, and then it gets tall, and then it gets short. I just can't imagine the people who found this thing. And if you work here, I would get lost. I have to ask Jessica if she's ever gotten lost. When the Native Americans came to this cave, did they just keep exploring? How did they know where to go?
8: Well, we know that they explored several miles of Mammoth Cave just from the evidence that we found throughout the years. There have been cane reed torches, which would have been their only source of light inside the cave. Mm. That's how we know that they were here. Mainly, the exploration that led to the discovery of most of our tour routes happened in the 1800s. Let's get down here to the rotunda. That'll make more sense.
4: Okay.

0: Jessica, something that I was really curious about before coming here was just how these caves formed. I mean, we started up there, it was really narrow, and then it starts to widen. You kind of get this picture that maybe there was something flowing through here. You see a lot of water.
1: Yeah, so Mammoth Cave was actually carved out by water. The area that we're in right now, the water moved through fairly rapidly with great force. That's how we get these bigger passageways that don't have much dripstone formation.
0: Mm-hmm. Yeah, you don't have to duck in here.
1: Not yet, no. Mammoth Cave is in a karst geological area, meaning that a weakened form of carbonic acid leached through the soil, and the limestone is what you see in the cave. But just above that is a sandstone cap rock. That sandstone cap rock formed a protective layer, but the water was still able to leach through some portions, and that's how we wind up with cave passageways.
0: This is kind of the first big room that we've seen so far.
1: Mm-hmm. This is one of the larger rooms on the historic route. Mammoth Cave was one of the main producers of saltpeter, which is used as a main ingredient in black gunpowder. And we all know that the War of 1812 was ongoing in the early 1800s. What you would have seen back then would have been a large pump operation in this area behind you. There were several leaching vats like this one where the water would have trickled down through a filtration system.
0: So if we take a few steps this way, I mean, this looks like a well-run operation. How many people would have been working?
1: There were several men working down here. And, of course, we do have to remember that during this time, those were enslaved individuals working in this area of the cave.
2: It's so quiet in here. I mean, you really could sit here for a while and think about life. Because no one's bothering you down here.
0: This really helps you conceptualize just how long these caves are. Mm-hmm. Because look at that. I mean, come on.
1: This tunnel itself will continue on for a couple more miles. But are you ready for this? The cave itself is 420 miles in length.
0: 420 miles?
1: 420 miles.
0: How long have people been exploring that to find that many tunnels?
1: Well, that's not all. There's still more.
0: Wow. We got a staircase.
1: Yeah.
0: This is exciting.
1: So we're about to head into the Gothic Avenue area of Mammoth Cave.
0: Check this out. Echo! I've been waiting to do that the whole time. There is stuff all over the walls.
1: So most of the names that you see on the ceiling would have belonged to the affluent visitors who would have made their way into Mammoth Cave in the 1800s. This is all historical graffiti, and back in those days, it was quite a feat to reach Mammoth Cave. You would either have to travel here by stagecoach or in later years on the railroad. We can actually highlight one of those signatures that would have belonged to an enslaved man here in the 1800s, Stephen Bishop. He was an enslaved cave guide who was fearless.
3: According to the National Park Service, Bishop arrived at Mammoth Cave around 1838. After Franklin Gorin purchased the property, Bishop would become the guide for tourists and join their exploration group. Although the cave was eventually purchased by a man named John Croghan, Bishop would stay on board and continue his guide duties.
1: Stephen would also come here on his days off because when he was in the cave, he had more freedom. And he would actually explore unknown parts of the cave. Stephen was the first modern human to go across what we now call the bottomless pit. It's a vertical shaft a little farther down the route, but it's almost 200 feet in depth, and he shimmied across on a ladder.
0: Is this a column that's still forming?
1: So that column might have some minimal growth, but this area of the cave typically is not going to have as much water coming through the roof. Mm-hmm. So this column might be at its peak length. As you can see, there is still some water filtering through this area of the cave. There's just a bit of water there on the end of that stalactite.
0: History keeps going.
4: stalactites and stalagmites are still in formation.
5: Will that ever fall?
4: Let's hope not. I hope not either.
6: So you got out of the cave. Interesting, 420 miles, and you did the whole thing.
7: The whole entire thing, Bob. Yep, this is the brandy fueled us to walk all 420 miles. You know, that's a good point. There's so much of the tunnel system that we aren't able to explore. So I think what's there? You know, you have so many different aspects of wildlife and the climate down there. It's damp, it's dark, it echoes. They had to go and put lights in there because you can't see anything. It also makes you wonder what people had to live down there. You know,
6: it's amazing. And if you look at the graffiti, it's tagged 1837.
7: Yeah, graffiti.
6: did you find yourself reading the graffiti and trying to figure out who wrote this?
7: Yeah, I'm thinking incredible. Who would do this? And then when you, it almost makes it hit differently when you see that year. I'm like, oh, you can see what people's handwriting looks like.
6: And you talk about bravery going in there without electricity. You've got the torch.
7: Yes.
6: Like you're in the Brady Bunch going through the caves in Hawaii.
7: And how you get back. I'm sure there was a system to leave goldfish behind to make sure you follow the
6: breadcrumbs, right? Oh, yeah. No, it was fascinating to see. And I didn't realize it's the world's longest cave system. 420 miles is no joke.
7: 420 miles in Kentucky.
6: Yeah, amazing.
7: We're talking the whole world. You're telling me there's no place in Europe with a longer cave system? No. We own it.
6: We own it, baby. And people above don't even know sometimes.
7: No.
6: So great. Hey, stick around. More Park Place is coming up after the break.
8: This is the sound of Claire cooking dinner at home. And that's the sound of a fraud alert from Wells Fargo flagging a charge for a pricey restaurant in Paris. Considering Claire isn't in Paris right now, that seemed odd to the bank and to Claire. Two taps later, Claire says nope to the charge and Wells Fargo is on the case. However you make money work, Wells Fargo can work with that.
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1: Welcome back to Park Places, everybody. Bob Van Dillon, Abby Hornacek, and in this segment right here, you're out of the cave, but you're doing some farmhand work.
2: Yep, we're milking a cow, and I love the family who runs this dairy farm, so I'm excited for people to see it.
1: I can't wait for you to look at it, too, because I was watching it the other day, and I was like, that's some dang good-looking ice cream.
2: Yo, yeah, and you'll see why.
1: It's going to be great. Check it out.
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0: And something that's also proudly shared by the National Park Service is the fact there are so many popular sites in the underground maze. Like the Drapery Room. And it's exactly what it sounds like. And how about the frozen Niagara? This natural beauty remains one of the most famous
1: park places, everybody. Bob Van Dillen, Abby Hornacek, and in this segment right here, you're out of the cave, but you're doing some farmhand work.
2: Yep, we're milking a cow, and I love the family who runs this dairy farm, so I'm excited for people to see it.
1: I can't wait for you to look at it, too, because I was watching it the other day, and I was like, that's some dang good-looking ice cream.
2: Yo, yeah, and you'll see why.
1: It's going to be great. Check it out.
0: Mammoth Cave National Park features more than 130 different species in the cave itself, something you don't really think about until you're down there.

0: And something that's also proudly shared by the National Park Service is the fact there are so many popular sites in the underground maze. Like the Drapery Room. And it's exactly what it sounds like. And how about the frozen Niagara? This natural beauty remains one of the most famous sites in Mammoth Cave. The walls look like a waterfall made of limestone. This site was discovered in 1923, and as you probably guessed, it's named after the view of Niagara Falls in New York. Since there is so much to see, we make our way out of the inner dwellings of the cave system with one thing in mind: to pick up where we left off tomorrow. But for now, we'll jump over to a special place just a stone's throw away from Mammoth Cave, a place with a distinct connection to the park. Our next stop is a very sweet treat for the parks team. Behind me is Cheney's Dairy Barn. It's a fourth-generation farm, and they do a lot of things here. But something to note is their cows produce the milk for the ice cream that is sold inside of Mammoth Cave National Park. Nice in here. I am really excited for this because we are going to throw it back to the original way you milk a cow. And to help me do that is Dory here. Dory, I hear that you are the cow whisperer.
1: I love my cows and I spend a lot of time with them. So as far as whispering goes, I'm pretty loud.
0: Can you just tell me a little bit of the history of Cheney's Dairy Barn?
1: Absolutely. So we have been a farm here since 1888. And then in 1940, my grandfather, Jim Cheney, brought the first two Jersey cows home. We've been a dairy farm ever since.
0: And who is this?
1: This is Sugar.
0: So she's going to be giving us the milk today.
1: She is. Yeah.
0: Are you going to teach me how to do this?
1: Absolutely.
0: Okay.
1: Gently squeeze off the top here. And what you're doing is all of the milk is now in that teat canal. And then you're just going to pull down, if I can get it. There you go.
0: I'm here, my friend.
1: And you're going to kind of feel when it's
0: gets
1: there.
0: Oh, I missed
1: the bucket. She milks about 100 pounds a day, so there's plenty to share.
0: And I'm afraid of hurting her.
1: Gentle but firm.
0: Wow. Today.
1: You are doing great.
0: Thank you.
1: That is very, very good.
0: You're a good teacher.
2: The
0: average cow at Cheney's gets milked 2 to 5 times a day by a robot.

0: Cheney's Dairy Barn produces over 1,200 gallons of ice cream a week. So we couldn't leave the farm without tasting that final product. And for that, we met up with the owner, Carl Cheney.
1: What is Tabitha here making?
2: Well, she's making Rocky Road today. As a matter of fact, the ice cream is ready to be pulled. And so now she's going to go ahead and start pulling the ice cream.
1: The ice cream's in here already?
2: Yes, ma'am. We put 5 gallons of our ice cream mix in there, and it's almost a 16% butterfat ice cream. It's kind of like a soft serve. You're going to put the lid on it.
1: Don't tell me to put a lid on it. You put a lid on it.
2: You put a lid on it.
1: Okay. You guys make a lot of things here.
2: Yes, ma'am.
1: That's great.
2: Quarts, tubs.
1: I think this is the place to be. I need all the ingredients. Mmm! That's some good Rocky Road right there.
2: Of course it is.
1: Oh, wow.
0: After a full day around the area, we went back to our hotel to rest up with another day of trails and adventure right around the corner. The next morning kicks off another wonderful opportunity inside of Mammoth Cave National Park. But this time, we'd be above ground.
1: Despite its name, Mammoth Cave National Park is more than just caves. In fact, there are over 80 miles of surface trails around this park, and we are going to explore the Echo River Spring Trail first.

0: The day started as curious as always.
1: Why are there glass panels here on the bridge?
2: So Echo River Spring Trail is one of the newest trails in the park, and it's fully accessible. So these glass panels offer our visitors who use wheelchairs the opportunity to view the river a bit less obstructed.
1: I love that. This is why our national parks are so great. Accessible for everyone.

0: this is so stunning. And it makes sense why this was designated as a UNESCO World Heritage Site and an International Biosphere Reserve. But technically, why was it awarded those things?
1: Well, we actually have such an enormous variety of plant and animal species located inside the park, some of which are found nowhere else on Earth. We're actually the only place on Earth that you can see the Kentucky cave shrimp.
0: Are they in the rivers? How do you find them?
1: It's not uncommon for visitors to the lower levels of the cave to potentially see a crayfish, but the Kentucky cave shrimp are rather small, so it is kind of hard to see those.
2: These creatures inhabit the Roaring River in Mammoth Cave and were first discovered in 1901. Speaking of the river, water is a prevalent feature in this park.
3: We can be stronger.
0: So we made it to the Echo River Spring. What job does this spring have in making the caves?
1: So this is the area where the underground water system meets the above ground water system, so to speak. This is a tributary to Green River. And typically what you would see here on a day, if it had not been raining for the previous two, would be very clear water that had a very stark greenish coloring to it. The water that is currently flowing through the deepest levels of Mammoth Cave and creating new passageways even as we speak has to make its way to the surface, and this is one of the ways that it does so.
0: Is that why we just could be exploring forever and not find the end of this cave system?
1: Well, it would take millions of years for additional cave passageways to be carved out, but there are some that are currently underwater, so eventually explorers will be able to get to those.

0: lovely walk. That took us no time.
1: This is the scenic overlook on the Green River Bluffs Trail. So what we are seeing here is an aerial view of the work of Green River over millions of years.
0: What a stunning vista.
1: It is quite nice.
2: All right, how about that? So you're milking cows, you're walking around too, but then you're looking at other animals. I didn't even know there's Kentucky cave shrimp.
3: I know. You think, oh, it's just a cave. No, there's the terrestrial aspect. There's the aquatic aspect. So visitors really get such a varied experience. Mm-hmm. And that cow, I am so grateful to that. I was like, can I come back and visit? I will work as your farmhand, please. The fact that they make this ice cream by hand for the national park.
2: Right.
3: I love it.
2: How did it taste? And
3: delicious.
2: How many takes did it take to do that?
3: I was like, we got to do this 100 more times. I got to taste each one of them just to make sure.
2: I mean, it was so fun to watch, too, because the fact that they're supplying the entire region right there with their own ice cream.
3: Yes.
2: That's huge.
3: I learned a lot about farming, just how much our farmers mean to us. Mm-hmm. And, you know, these national parks, you don't really think about businesses operating in and around them. And we got that full experience with the Cheney Dairy Barn.
2: And the cows, they have to be milked 2 to 5 times a day.
3: Yeah. They line up. They want to be milked. They line up and they're excited about it.
2: I can picture like, come on, man. I'm waiting over here for 5 hours. I need to be milked one more time. Give me a break over here.
3: You would be a very sassy cow, Bob.
2: It's probably standing up waiting like this. But yeah, I mean, dude, that looked like fun. But when you're walking around, you see the headwaters of the water that drips down into the caves themselves. Mm-hmm. That's just fascinating.
3: Yeah, the way that depending on the different time of day, the sun is shining on the water, you get these reflections. It's gorgeous.
2: So stick around.
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2: Welcome back. This is Park Places, everybody. I'm Bob Van Dillen along with Abby Hornacek. And this clip coming up right here, you did two things that I want to do. You got the Corvettes and the Louisville Sluggers.
3: Yeah, you can throw your bat in the back of your Corvette. It's a perfect, we hacked the system.
2: I watched you driving this thing and you're no slouch.
3: No. You were Thank burning you. I would like to think it was a home run.
2: Yeah, very good. She was burning up the rubber. She was taking cuts with the baseball bat. Check it out.
14: After our hike, we said farewell to the beauty and calmness of the park, and we traded it in for something pretty exhilarating and quite the extreme.
3: We are in Bowling Green, where every single Corvette in the world is made. It's only about 20 miles away from Mammoth Cave National Park. And since Mammoth Cave has such a long cave system, that affects the surrounding area as well, making this area highly susceptible to sinkholes. In fact, back in 2014, 8 Corvettes over at the museum fell into a sinkhole. But you know what? That was not enough to break the spirit of this place. They still make Corvettes, and they want us to drive them.

0: All right, I can't embarrass myself. These people are professionals.
1: My driving instructor, Griff, was in the lead car, and my job was to keep up with him. But that proved to be quite the task.
0: Keep off grass. The thing they're worried about is people
2: saw that. No one saw that.
0: All right, we're good, we're good. Woo! That was fun. Oh my gosh, the adrenaline. Because every time you go around a corner, you kind of have to slow down, but I wasn't slowing down. I was kind of going faster, and you kind of drift behind around the corner. I can't even talk because I am so excited. I think I might be hooked. Woo! Through the dirt.
1: As our time in Kentucky started to come to a close, there was one final stop we needed to make before heading out of town.
0: When you hear Louisville, you might automatically think of the Louisville Slugger. Well, we are at the Louisville Slugger Museum and Factory to learn all about how the iconic American wood bat is made.
1: Our tour guide, Johnny, was ready to show us around.
0: What is the history of the Louisville Slugger?
3: That came along in 1884 when the son of the family, a kid named Bud Hillrich, became infatuated with baseball, made himself a baseball bat, and it turns out that it was a pretty good one. The professional team in Louisville at that time, the Louisville Eclipse, found out that there was this kid who could make baseball bats. The star player of the day had a bat made. It was sort of an endorsement. Pretty soon, the family was no longer making butter churns and pork trails and bedposts because more people wanted baseball bats. We can show you how it was done.
0: Okay, I'm going to take you up on that.
3: Let's go. This is a lathe like what Bud Hillrich would have used to make the first one. The main difference is that his, of course, was run on steam, but the process for making the bats are pretty much the same.
0: Where do you get the wood?
3: It comes from an area of Pennsylvania on the border of Pennsylvania and New York. That's just where the best woods for the bats grow. They're all 37 inches long. Somewhere inside there is a bat.
0: And, yes.
3: So we're going to find it.
0: So after the bats come out of the machine, where do they go next?
3: They're ready to get a finish put on them, and that happens around the bat. These are the machines that these days will put the player's information on it. Here's one that you might know that was just made. I don't know this player, but...
0: Oh my gosh, you're kidding. I was like, wait, who is that? That's me. You guys made me a bat.
3: It's
0: Team Parked. And you know what? I always hit with this facing up.
3: That a girl.
0: That
3: That's
0: is
3: the way it gets
0: so...
3: done. This model actually is based on one of our more popular models, the M110, which was actually the bat that was used by Mickey Mantle. And before you get out of here today, it would be a disservice to you if we didn't show you also where those original models are in our bat vault. So if you've got time,
0: let's see it. I would love it. This is awesome. Thank you. I'm gonna keep practicing.
3: Come on in.
0: Don't mind if I do. Oh my gosh, look at all these bats.

0: you're a baseball fan, this is like backstage at the Vatican, because no room exists like this one anywhere on the planet.
1: No, it doesn't.
0: Jackie Robinson, Mickey Mantle's, any player you can name, certainly of the 20th century, who did anything of significance offensively. One of my favorite happens to deal with this one. This is the P-72. Cal Ripken Jr. preferred the P-72. So did Pudge Rodriguez. So did Robin Yount. Of course, those guys are all in the Hall of Fame.
2: Yes.
0: The newest member of the Hall of Fame. Derek Jeter used the P-72 exclusively. He had 12,602 at-bats with the big league Yankees, to say nothing of his years in the minor leagues, all using the model that you're holding there.
1: Johnny, I mean this from the bottom of my heart. Just spending time with you guys here and learning all about the process and the history. It's American made, it's family owned, and there is so much care and craft that goes into each bat. It has been incredible and such an amazing addition to the park. So Johnny, thank you.
3: You ready?
1: I'll hit you if I swing from there. We explored the world's longest known cave system. We drove a sports car, I milked a cow, and we created our very own Louisville Slugger. I think it's safe to say we hit this one out of the park. This has been Mammoth Cave. We'll see you next time on Park. Am I with Trez?
4: Yeah.
1: Okay. I mean, as you can see, this place has insanely rich nature. Does that make sense? No. I got a little splatter on my nose. So Sugar just left a little sugar on my face. She decided to have an accident while I was milking her. So does that mean she likes being? That was insane! Alright.
3: There you go.
1: I see one flower.
5: Take 20. Mark.
1: That hurt my ego. Take 20.

0: cars, baseball bats, Kentucky brandy, paving. It doesn't get better than that.
1: It really doesn't, Bob. I have to tell you about the Corvette. So we weren't supposed to do that activity. We had another one planned, but they got these really bad rains. And so what we were supposed to do got flooded.
0: Oh.
1: So they're like, why don't we go to the Corvette Museum, which I didn't know was in Kentucky. And they let me just whip this thing around. And I thought it was, you know, it wasn't an oval. So I'm flooring it. You know those, I love Dave and Buster's. And you know those games, those car driving games? You can do whatever you want and you just float off and then it like puts you back on.
0: It resets you where you're supposed to be.
1: I kept forgetting this is real life. So I'm like flooring it. I'm trying to turn around the curves. I did skid into the grass.
0: I know.
1: I was like, oh my gosh, actually, I need to be careful.
0: What were your thoughts in your head? Because when you're going in there, were you fishtailing? What happened?
1: Well, yeah. First of all, I was like, I'm going to drift around these curves. Like, who do I think I am? Of course I'm not going to do that. I'm not a professional driver. But then I hit a patch of grass and my back tires just go whoosh. And I'm like, oh my gosh, there's a wall right there. Yeah, that felt a little scary.
0: Well, they have signs up there now because of you. Stay off the grass. I thought that was hilarious.
1: Yeah.
0: I was like, I know what would have gone through my head. I'd be like, okay.
1: You have so much power. And then I'm like, you know what? Nobody give me power. I will do too much with my power, I think.
0: That was a lot. So you went from there to the Louisville Slugger Bat Museum.
1: Yeah.
0: I mean, to me, I watched that because I've been to Louisville before and I've seen the bat on top of the building leaning up there. Never walked inside. They've got a museum with the bats from the greats.
1: Oh, yeah. I mean, to be able to hold the bats that some of, like you said, the best baseball players of all time held in their hands. I'm like, ooh, talk about power.
0: I know.
1: I'm like, let's get into a batting cage. I want to take this thing for a spin. But when you're around such greatness and athletes and you feel inspired. And the fact that Louisville is such a traditional company and have been making bats for years and years and years. It was a special experience.
0: It doesn't get any more American than that.
1: No, no. And that bat you were explaining in the beginning, it's massive. You can see it from the highway.
0: I mean, is it made
1: huge
0: of wood? It can't be. I mean, you
1: better remember.
0: I did try to
1: pick it up to take a swing with that bat, and it was only a little bit too heavy.
0: All right, there, Paul Bunyan. You took some cuts though, and the bat that you had, were you taking swings with the one they made you?
1: Yeah, not the one they sent me. That one, but I did watch that one be made, which was really it was really cool. And I think when you go to any factory, I mean the brandy, you're watching the brandy being made, you're watching these bats being made. It gives you so much more respect for the craft of it, because you buy something in a store, you don't really think about it. Oh, and the ice cream.
0: Yeah.
1: This was, we just found a theme of this episode, watching things be made to respect the people who are making them.
0: Yeah, it is terrific. And just to sum it up with the cave, how far deep did you guys go? Did they clock it out mile-wise?
1: They didn't clock it out mile-wise. Well, it's 420.
0: That's total.
1: Yeah, we went deep into it, and the ranger we were with was spectacular. She gave a lot of really great information.
0: Right.
1: But yeah, we made it in quite a bit, enough for it to be spooky.
0: Yeah, it looked it, and when you go in there, you're doing the echoes. Could you hear it bouncing off the walls?
1: Yep, absolutely. You know, we did This Is Parked about 700 times in there.
0: You did, This Is Parked! What was the atmosphere like down there? Was it cold? Was it humid?
1: It was humid. It was damp. Yeah, it was damp, cold, dark, and it made me want to take a Louisville Slugger and hit some baseballs just to hear the pow.
0: Was there anything that surprised you when you went to those different rooms? You had the curtain room, which I thought was the best.
1: Yeah, I think each room, thinking about, again, the people who were there and how they survived, that's what was most shocking to me.
0: Oh, my gosh. Well, if you like that adventure, there's more to come on Fox Weather. Abby, thank you.
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0: edition of Parked. Sometimes you just have to take the bad with the good. We learned that quickly as a nasty storm engulfs Shenandoah National Park right as we roll into town.
1: It is such a beautiful day to film Shenandoah. Can you just look at this rain and this snow coming down at the same time? So beautiful, wow.
0: But what a difference a day makes. This is incredible. The views and this hike, it's not easy. It's cold, but it's fun. The snow is beautiful. Plus, I rappelled down one of the steepest cliffs at George Washington National Forest to gaze at the Shenandoah views right across the valley. This is Parked.

101 miles of the Appalachian Trail, the 500-million-year-old Blue Ridge Mountains, trees that once sheltered Herbert Hoover's 13 cabins. And those are just some of the things you can find at Shenandoah National Park. A little fun fact, President Franklin Delano Roosevelt established the park in July of 1936. It's easy to see that there is nothing quite like Shenandoah on the east coast of the United States. And we showed up just as the green was starting to peak through the cold of winter. We entered Shenandoah on Skyline Drive, the main road that will take you through the entire park. From different viewpoints along the way, you can witness some of the breathtaking views, peaceful waterfalls, and incredible rocky peaks that house the oldest rocks in the state. Not to mention the various forms of wildlife. You can find 50 different mammal species, including the largest black bear refuge in the state. Bird lovers can enjoy the 200 different species that fly throughout the trees. Or, if you're lucky, you might spot an endangered species that can breathe through its skin and can only be found in this national park, the Shenandoah Salamander. We even encountered

0: ordered some deer feeding in the cool mountain air. The park was peaceful, but little did we know, a major storm was gearing up to pay us a little visit on the eve of our big day of shooting.
1: Guys, update. We just did some stuff, and now it's legitimately snowing.
0: There is so much that surrounds Shenandoah, so we tiptoed our way around the area to some of the neighboring parks in an attempt to dodge flooding and gain visibility. We stopped at Shenandoah River State Park.
2: Welcome to Parked. I'm your host, Abby Hornacek. And as you can see, it is an absolutely beautiful day to be filming at Shenandoah. We might have had a little bit of a scheduling conflict with Mother Nature, but you know what? It's okay because she is the reason that these parks exist. So I'm going to do my best to show you its beauty in all of this rainy glory.
0: So the rain just kept on coming, and then it turned into snow, and then the mud and the wet socks. And, you know, you get the idea. The conditions were so bad that on our way out, our crew encountered a woman whose car had actually veered off the road and into a ditch. Honestly, it seemed like everything that could go wrong would go wrong.
3: Oh my God, they got her.
4: Oh, look how happy they are.
0: A local even told my producer that he had never seen a nor'easter sweep in so unexpectedly. With our new formed relationships with Mother Nature, Father Time, and the nor'easter, the only thing left to do was pick up our fourth friend, Sarcasm.
2: Okay, I wanted you to see one of the many views from one of the numerous overlooks in Shenandoah National Park. This one is from Skyline Drive. As you can see, 100% clarity today. Miles and miles of visibility. Absolutely gorgeous, isn't it?
0: All signs pointed to our trip being in jeopardy, so we headed back to the hotel to regroup. Things did not look good.
1: I'm about to make a dad joke, but I'm a tall person, and these pants are a little short. They're floods, but it's okay, because you know what's outside? A flood.
0: All we could do was hope tomorrow would be a better day.
5: I got my fruit snacks. It is so foggy out right now. Sorry, I'm mid-bite. It's very foggy. The conditions aren't great, but you know, we are going to make the most out of this because it's Shenandoah. There's so much to see, even when it's rainy and even when it's foggy.
0: And make the most of it, we did. The next morning, we were welcomed with a beautiful coat of snow on the Blue Ridge Mountains that paved the route all the way to where we started our morning, George Washington National Forest, a forest with a history of its own.
6: I wonder where we are. You're in Virginia now, says he, so go along. And away goes the deer, one of 1,500 wild forest creatures that are being released in Shenandoah Valley to restock the woodlands with game. They've been brought from the wilds of various states, and they are released in the newly created National Forest.
0: From here, we could see the breathtaking views of Shenandoah from the observation deck across the valley in anticipation of our next activity with Lester Zook, the owner of Wild Guide Adventures. The plan is to hike down to the rappelling station, then climb back up to where we started.
7: Surprise, they have a different weather forecast up on the Blue Ridge because it's above 2,000 feet.
0: Depending on where you are in the area, the higher you climb, the lower the temperature drops. While there's green down below, we're surrounded by white up here.
2: This is incredible. The views and this hike, it's not easy. It's cold, but it's fun. The snow is beautiful. Lester's great. He's leading the way, and we are hiking this thing. The sun is coming out, and I have never been so thankful for the sun before. I feel like I could just lay on a rock and thaw out for a second. What would you rate this hike? Difficulty level?
7: I call it a scramble. I mean, like I said to you, the hike is part of the adventure today. There's no, it's using your hands, available. The snow adds an element, so we just want to take our time. It is going to get windier today, so just, you know, kind of buckle up and zip up and...
2: You can see Shenandoah from here, too.
7: Yep, that is the Blue Ridge.

So my mind was on scaling down the side of a cliff, but I'm going to be really honest with you. The hike to get there was pretty intense. After a quick rest and supply and equipment check, we were on our way over the cliff and down its side with just a rope helping.

0: rappelling is just releasing the control and lowering myself. If I want to stop, I just lock up. Can't go anywhere. Okay? So as I'm going down, my hands are here. While you're rappelling, you're controlling the descent, but I've got you on a backup safety line so I can take over if anything goes wrong.
1: Okay.
0: Does that make sense?
1: Yes. I need more leeway. So excited. It's such a gorgeous view. Getting my trace knot figured out here. I was never a Girl Scout.
0: Okay, well.
1: I ate the cookies. All right, Lester just taught me how to rappel. And I can just truly get all of this in because
0: you're doing great.
1: I feel very lucky. That's far.
0: You're doing great.
1: That's
0: isn't this lovely?
1: That's a steep ledge.
2: Rappelling down the mountain was remarkable. Many safety measures needed and repeated, but the fact that I could just take a break and turn around and soak in the magnificent views of Shenandoah National Park was something I've never experienced. As I made my way down, my mind immediately went to the thousands of park lovers who have taken this journey before me. The love for nature and this brush with danger just had me feeling so incredibly lucky to have the greatest job in the world.
1: That was honestly the highlight probably of my entire life. Wow. The view from up there, incredible.
2: Once I reached the bottom, there was only enough time for a quick break to refuel before climbing back up.
3: So we are just refueling to climb up the crag. This is a very rocky situation. It is no joke. It is serious because we need, as much protein as possible. We are going to get our climbing shoes on. We're going to make the most out of
0: this
3: day.
0: This time you're going to say climbing, ? And I say climb on, and up you go.
2: The upward view of the sheer cliff was just as daunting as the one looking down. I was quickly reminded that the same rope holding my life in balance before is the same one belaying me on my trek back up. My fingers could barely function because of the cold. One slip and I'm hanging off the cliff, but luckily for me, adrenaline was on my side.

0: chilly temperature made the climb feel that much more strenuous, but the hard work made the view from the top that much sweeter.
1: Like, I did this, you know?
0: Shenandoah, whether flooded with rain, covered in snow, or flashing its incredible beauty in the form of sun rays pushing through the clouds, made me appreciate every beautiful element of our country that we tend to often overlook.
2: So that was awesome.
3: Wow, that was cool. Great, Lester. Thank you so much.
2: Cool.
3: And you're right, once you get to the top and you know that you worked for that view, it's that much better.
0: I'm not gonna lie, I completely forgot we still had to hike all the way back to the observation deck of George Washington National Forest. This is where I want to give some credit to the crew behind the scenes, because they also had to navigate the slippery rocks, but they did it with cameras and audio equipment. No easy task.

0: I cannot believe I got to do that. We rappelled 80 feet down, then we got to rock climb 60 feet up. I even got to do a little bit of bouldering, and while we were rappelling, I had the most incredible view of Shenandoah National Park, so I feel very, very lucky that we got to do this.
1: Okay, we did it. We made the most of Shenandoah National Park and all of its beautiful surroundings on what could have been a disaster of a shoot. But that's Mother Nature, and if I could leave you with one takeaway from this episode, it's to always, and I mean always, appreciate her in her every form.

0: I'm Abby Hornacek. Keep watching.
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1: On this edition of Parked, a heart-pumping journey to one of the most beautiful peaks on the planet. We made it to Mount Rainier National Park. Ancient glaciers, breathtaking waterfalls, and an extraordinary landscape. 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And just when I thought I saw it all, I found an even more thrilling way to capture the views and beauty from above.
2: I got Abby!
1: Plus, I hit the streets of Seattle to find out what it takes to survive in the fishing industry.
3: You got it.
4: How did you do that? This is

0: adventure starts in Seattle. Mount Rainier is less than 60 miles from the downtown area, a place I haven't been to since I was a kid. My parents recently sent me this video. Here I am at 7 years old, standing in the same spot as I am in this episode. Now, at that age, it's difficult to understand the hard work that makes this place run. Now, here I am, roughly 20 years later, about to find out. Before venturing to Mount Rainier, we took the morning to retrace my 7-year-old footsteps.
1: Hey, you got
2: a I got it. Woo!
0: And experience Pike Place Market with fresh eyes.
2: Back, Jack!

0: You've probably seen the sign behind me. We are at Pike Place Market, which is an iconic Seattle institution that's been around for 115 years. And there's a reason why. It's not just about what's sold here. It's also about the people who work here. And we are about to go meet them.
1: Nice. Alaskan king crab. Look at that.
2: Those are huge.
3: Yeah. Oh, that looks good.
1: It's American.
3: I could eat Alaskan this for breakfast. King
1: crab. Hell yeah, you could.
3: Yum. Here.
4: Just hold that for
3: This is the new Parks mascot. Excuse me, can you hold this while I go on break?
1: Oh, thank you.
3: Great, I'm going to go on break.
1: Hey, wait a second.
0: I quickly learned that holding these fish was a little more challenging than I expected.
1: Look at these things.
3: What kind of fish? Oh, my goodness.
1: I'm going to touch
3: Look
1: the teeth.
3: Look at those teeth. I don't want to touch the teeth.
1: First, you got to say hi to the monkfish.
3: Okay.
1: Oh, here, come here.
3: It's Hi,
1: got,
3: buddy.
1: It's got teeth back there. Oh. Look at the teeth in the back of his mouth. We throw these very gently because these have...
3: Yeah. I'll touch that one, yeah. So when you catch these, that can catch you.
1: Totally. Yeah, you got to be careful.
3: So where does all this fish come from?
1: We get locally as much... We from Alaska all the way down to California. We can try to stay as local as we can.
3: How much fish do you sell a day, do you think?
1: We sell a lot of fish. I mean, it's crazy. We can sell 1,000 pounds of just one type of salmon, you know, and we have three out here right now. These are Copper River King salmon right now. This fish is probably about $800.
3: Whoa.
1: I mean, it would feed probably 20, 25 people, but yeah, they're really fatty and juicy.
0: Once we were set up, it was time to fill our first order.
5: Go this way, right? If you miss, let it hit the ground, not your body.

0: understand why the team stretches every morning. It's quite the workout.
1: Have you ever dropped it where someone bought a fish and
2: never.
1: You threw it?
2: How dare you?
1: I would never assume. You get tired, though, right? How do you?
2: Sure, it's a long day, 12 hours a day. Yeah.
1: 12 hours of throwing fish. How do you stay awake?
2: We feed off each other's energy.
1: Yeah. Yeah. This is... Well, Jason, thank you for letting me be a part
2: of
1: it. I hope that I passed the audition process.
2: You did. You'll be back tomorrow at 6:30 a.m.
1: I already set my time.
2: Yep.
1: Any day? All right, I already set my alarm.
3: This is the sound of Lucy staying on top of her spending. 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
3: 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Two taps later, Claire says nope to the charge and Wells Fargo is on the case. 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
1: A workout that warmed us up for Mount Rainier National Park. So after a quick change, we set out on the road.
2: Hey, Cree. Get up.
1: Yep. This national park is a special one. It was established in 1899, making it the fifth national park in the U.S. One of its features is a majestic, active volcano that has 25 glaciers descending down its sides. But don't be deceived. This park isn't just about the mountain. Visitors can also enjoy picturesque meadows, stunning valleys, breathtaking waterfalls and glaciers, and 91,000 acres of old-growth forest. Welcome to Mount Rainier National Park. Mount Rainier is just over 14,400 feet tall, making it the tallest singular peak in the lower 48 states. In fact, Native American tribes called this mountain Tahoma or Tacoma, meaning the source of nourishment from the many streams coming from the slopes. Its current name comes from Captain George Vancouver, who sailed into the Puget Sound and named it after his friend Peter Rainier, who was a Royal Navy officer in the Revolutionary War. Mount Rainier is a stratovolcano. Well, what does that mean? It's a type of volcano that forms when there's an eruption of really sticky magma. Since the magma is highly viscous, it doesn't flow that far from where it's erupted. So the hardened lava builds up around the vent and creates these steep sides.

0: A series of untold eruptions over the last 500 years are responsible for Mount Rainier's complex formation. Okay, well, it's a volcano. Big deal, right? There are volcanoes all over the place. But what makes it so special? It's the most glaciated peak in the contiguous United States, and it's active. Before coming here, my first question was naturally, when did this thing last erupt? I found solace in the fact that it was all the way back in 1894. But even though that was so long ago, USGS research has actually found this to be one of the country's most dangerous volcanoes. But why? That's because of the lahars, or volcanic mud flows. Imagine flowing concrete, and that's how these volcanic mud flows look and behave. These could be so damaging because the pathways for future lahars are through densely populated areas. While lava flows aren't likely to travel further than 10 miles from the volcano's summit, some of the larger lahars can extend dozens of miles, even reaching the Puget Sound. Now, before I scare everyone from moving out of the surrounding area, I should probably mention the likelihood of total destruction happening is pretty rare. In 1998, the state of Washington installed a lahar detection system. This system will alert residents, employees, and visitors in the instance of an approaching lahar. Over the past thousands of years, lahars have reached the Puget Sound lowland an average of once every 500 to 1,000 years. That would mean the chance of one reaching the lowland is about 1 in 10 during an average human lifespan. We have a great view of the Nisqually Glacier right here behind me. It's the fastest receding glacier in the park. And what happens is it carves out the valleys. So it really has a big role in shaping this national park. It recedes about 1 meter every 10 days, which is basically a foot a day. So you'd think that in the presence of a volcano that erupts hot lava, that there wouldn't be any glaciers here anymore, right? Well, during the ice ages, the hot lava that was coming out of the volcano actually didn't melt all the way through those glaciers. And glaciers have surrounded Mount Rainier for most of, if not all, of its lifespan, which is 500,000 years. This is the Nisqually River, which is a perfect example of the role glaciers play in this national park. The glaciers feed the headwaters for the five major rivers in the park, some of which provide irrigation and hydroelectricity. One of the best waterfalls to see in this portion of the park is Narada Falls. 3 miles down from Paradise, 9 miles up from Longmire, we think the risk will be worth the reward because we can hear it already. I can kind of see it. It's going to be beautiful. And this is just one of the over 100 waterfalls found in this national park. What's great about national parks is the camaraderie. We have been looking for this bubbling spring. We just ran into a couple. They said, we are close and you'll hear it. So we're keeping our ears open. No, you'd never let me go. Soon enough, we found what we were looking for. I would do anything, yes, anything for you. Look at this. This is so cool. And it's honestly a really great reminder that Mount Rainier is an active volcano. The reason it's bubbling is because there's a magma chamber underneath here, and as the magma gets closer to the surface, there could be an eruption. This is nature.
1: When your cat is acting weirder, or your dog is being louder, your turtle moves slower.
2: Hello, Ted.
1: Your cat seems thirstier.
3: Whoa, slow down, buddy.
1: Or your puppy is acting clumsier. Day or night. If you don't know what's wrong, know where to go.
2: 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This is Kate.
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1: So this national park has been so incredible, but I'm going to be honest, I'm a little disappointed because we missed the wildflowers. Sometimes you can just see hundreds of different species of wildflowers, but it's really hard to predict. It really is dependent on the precipitation and the weather. And since they've had a little bit colder of a summer, we missed it this time, but next time for sure. Hundreds of species of wildflowers can be found in Mount Rainier National Park, all the way from alpine asters to glacier lilies. The peak bloom season is dependent on weather and precipitation, so although you're likely to see a lot of flowers in mid-July and August, accurate predictions for the peak bloom are difficult. So far, this year's spring has been fairly cold and wet, so we still see a lot of snow. But if you stand here during peak season, you'll get a 360 view of the wildflower painted vista. It was a perfect day in the park, but now we wanted to see it in a different way, and our chariot was calling our name. We just got to Seattle paragliding, and we're about to go have some fun, so let's go meet the team. I don't even have to ask if you're Mark because I've heard so much about you.
2: Abby, we've heard so much about you.
1: Well, thank you so much for having us here today. I could not be more looking forward to this. And I see you have a great setup.
2: We are blessed to have this little bit of God's country to fly people, have them realize their dreams.
1: What are we going to be doing? How does it work?
2: Launching off of Tiger Mountain here in Issaquah. Mm-hmm. It sits 1,700 feet over this valley floor. You'll have full vista view of Mount Rainier, Seattle, maybe some upside down tricks.
1: Yes.
2: Afterwards, because you like tricks.
1: I do like tricks. The more the merrier. All right. So we're running and we're jumping.
2: Well, you're running and you're launching off the mountain.
1: Launching. I like that. That makes me sound cooler.
2: Right.
1: So should we do this? What happens first?
2: Well, we have a tradition here.
1: Okay.
2: We want to gas up that bonfire and have you light it as guest of honor.
1: Mark introduced me to my pilot, Theo, who just so happens to be a European champion paraglider. So I knew I would be in good hands.
2: Theo, your pilot.
1: Theo! How's it going, Theo? We're going to have some fun today.
3: Yep.
1: How are you doing?
3: I'm doing good.
1: And you're a European champ.
3: Yep, that's the one.
1: Wow, so I'm in good hands.
2: Excellent hands.
1: Okay.
3: So they say.
1: Well, what's in these hands now?
3: So this is for you.
1: Okay.
3: You're going to be chopping this piece of wood just here.
1: Oh, boy. All right, I've never chopped wood before, so.
4: Then came the best pre-flight tradition, chopping wood for the ceremonial bonfire.
1: I'm overthinking.
3: To you.
1: I'll chuck it on.
3: Can you find a spot?
1: Not to be weird, but it just smells so good.
3: It does smell really good.
1: Oh, it smells so good. This looks good. We're just gonna wedge it in there. There we go.
2: What could go wrong?
1: Nothing. Absolutely nothing. Oh my god!
3: Yeah,
1: baby. That sucker lit on fire, like really lit on fire.
2: Beautiful, Abby.
1: I was expecting just a little one, but no, that's a good one. All right. That's going to be me?
2: That might
1: be
2: you.
1: Am I required to make those sounds? I wish I could watch every movie like this. This is really comfortable.
4: After giving me the rundown on what to expect and what to do, we hopped on the bus and made our way up the mountain.
1: Did I put everything on right?
3: You did. I'm just going to double check. You've got one missing just here.
1: Oh, yeah. That one's important.
3: It's important.
1: Thank you. I gave it back to you.
4: I grabbed my helmet, and we are ready for takeoff.
1: Oh my gosh, here we go.
5: Here we go, Theo. There you go. Sweet. Cool. Thanks, Blaze.
3: Okay. Running with both hands, you're going straight forwards towards the lake, and just follow my cues. Walk and run.
5: Okay.
3: Push you forward like this.
5: Okay.
6: Oh,
5: yeah.
6: You do this every day?
3: Yeah, every day.
4: I couldn't believe how incredible the world looked from up here. The only way I can describe the views is it felt like I was soaring through the inside of a postcard.
5: Oh my gosh, we're flying with a bald eagle.
3: Yeah.
5: Wow.
3: Isn't that beautiful?
5: That is gorgeous. Oh my gosh, I've never seen a bald eagle from this close.
3: And if you look behind you, you can actually see Mount Rainier.
5: Oh, wow.
3: Yeah,
5: cool. Oh, my gosh. I didn't even see that when we took off. I wasn't paying attention.
3: No.
5: You're one with nature, truly, when you're up here. This is the closest that you get to being human and being able to fly.
4: And then it was time to start our descent, but not before Theo showed me a few tricks.
3: There are going to be some tricks to get down there.
5: Oh, yeah.
3: Are you ready?
5: I'm ready. All right, that was fun, huh?
3: Yeah, that was just a little class there.
5: I heard a little panic in your voice, but I ignored it.
3: No, you're good, you're good.
5: I don't feel sick. I was saying if there's anything to prevent me from getting sick, I'm down.
3: Basically just like deep breathing.
5: Okay.
3: So I want you to lean to your right side.

0: was the best. I have never done anything like that in my entire life. We were doing these things called the sats, just spinning and spinning. We were up there with bald eagles. This is the man of the hour, Theo. Thank you so much. That was honestly, I'm going to remember that for the rest of my life.
1: Yeah, how did it make you feel?
0: I feel very emotionally great.
1: Yeah?
0: But the stomach is struggling a bit, but
1: yeah.
0: In a good way.
1: Oh, thank you. That's lovely. Lovely to hear.
2: Paragliding with Theo gave me a glimpse of Mount Rainier from a whole new perspective. But we still wanted to get a little bit closer. So we drove to Troutdale Airport, right on the border of Washington and Oregon, for a different type of flight.
3: There are a few different ways to get to know the volcanoes in this area. We thought it would be fun to get a bird's eye view, just to see them from the top, right? That's why we're here at Envy, and we are about to meet our pilot, Spencer.
4: Good afternoon.
3: Are you ready to fly?
4: Absolutely, every day. We love what we do.
3: Amazing. Well, I love what you do because that means we get to go have an amazing experience. Can you tell me a little bit about what we'll be doing today?
4: So we're going to be flying our Cessna 172 Skyhawk, so bird's eye view. It's a hawk that we're going to be flying in. We'll go northbound past Mount St. Helens, up and around Mount Rainier, get a good look at the mountain from the sky. We'll be at about 1,500, 2,000 feet above the ground level, and we'll return back here to Troutdale.
3: Is there anything I should know before I get in this plane with you?
4: There's a lot of safety considerations, and we'll go over that. We give a full safety briefing before every flight. But if you'd like to go ahead and climb in, I can show you how to get in the plane.
3: I would love that. Let's do that. Barely make it.
2: After almost hitting my head on the wing of the plane, I hopped inside and was ready to go. Spencer walked me through the safety briefing and really made me excited for this trip.
5: See it, hit the other button.
6: Monica.
5: Yeah.
6: Are you ready?
5: Oh,
6: I'm
5: so
6: excited. Have you ever flown in one of these before?
5: Never.
6: Have you, Spencer?
7: No, I've never.
3: Spencer, are you ready?
4: Good to go.
3: Why are there so many volcanoes in this area? Because there are a bunch of them, and then there are four major ones, right?
4: That's correct. So our four major volcanoes are Mount Hood, Mount Adams, Mount St. Helens, and Mount Rainier. There's many other volcanoes in the Cascade Mountain Range because it's part of the Ring of Fire. The Ring of Fire is a ring that stretches all the way around the Pacific Ocean, and it's specifically here in the Pacific Northwest. And the friction from the two plates sliding on each other melts the stone into magma that pools up in what is essentially a balloon of lava underneath the continent, which causes the ground to fracture into what looks like fingers. So we have lots of volcanic activity here in the Cascade Mountains.
5: Hey.
3: Does Mount St. Helens have any influence over what happens at Mount Rainier?
4: The lava will erupt, will make its way through the surface at the weakest point. And so by having Mount St. Helens erupt, we essentially can say like, okay, well, there's less of a chance of the other ones.
3: Oh.
4: Which is really comforting to everybody who lives up here.
2: And then we were up in the clouds.
3: All right, here we go. Wow, you're right. The clouds are all around it. That is stunning.
4: All of the big volcanoes in Washington have that rounded top. They're like a domes type of mountain.
3: Right.
4: And then all of the surrounding cascades are actually really jagged and really sharp. Opposed to Oregon, where all of the cascades in Oregon are these kind of rounded rolling hills. And all of our volcanoes are very sharp and pointy, jagged peaks.
3: We're flying over a volcano right now, everyone.
4: At a safe distance.
3: At a safe distance, yes. This area has so much beauty. You know, some areas are just known for one thing, but you have so many volcanoes and waterfalls and the trees. The variation truly is what makes it special.
2: This view of the volcanoes is unmatched. Sadly, after about 2 hours and a few volcanoes later, it was time to head back to the tarmac.
3: Thank you very much. When you park it, if you just want to exit to your left, I'm going to slide over and I'm going to take it for another spin. Is that cool?
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17: All right now.
2: This trip has been one remarkable experience after another.
18: Oh,
2: and since I got two wildly sensational sky-high views of the park, it was only fitting we added a third.
3: So another great way to see Mount Rainier is from Skydives Snohomish, and that is where we are right now. This is my instructor, Kelly. Kelly, thanks so much for doing this with us.
19: Well, thanks for coming out here to Skydives Snohomish.
3: Of course. So can you just tell me a little bit about the history of this place?
19: Well, skydiving has been going on here for well over 50 years now, and this is one of the most beautiful places in the world to skydive, and you'll get a chance to see that for yourself here real soon.
3: Okay, and how high will we be?
19: Right around 13,500 feet.
3: Yeah, flying is very exhilarating.
19: Yeah, it most certainly is.
2: Kelly's confidence and experience made me feel safe and ready to go. So we followed the safety precautions and got geared up.
3: We are all geared up.
20: Woo!
19: so we'll literally have mountains on every side of us. To the west, we have the Cascades. To the north, we'll have Mount Baker. To the south, we have Mount Rainier. And then to the west, we have the Olympics.
3: Oh, great.
2: I was so distracted by the views that before I knew it, it was time to jump out of a plane.
7: All right, Abby, it's time to go.

0: attending a talk. This is the best. Well, because I'm with a great instructor, and look at this view.
1: You're amazing. Abby, take a look around. Right over here is the Olympic Peninsula. So mountains there. To your right, we do have Mount Baker.
0: Okay.
1: Right there. Mount Baker holds the world record for the most snowfall in a year. It was over 95 feet of snow. 95 feet of snow.
0: Wow.
1: And then right there, going up into that cloud, that's Glacier Peak. That is the most active volcano in our region right now.
0: That's more active than Rainier and Mount St. Helens?
1: Yep. And then right over here is Mount Rainier. So it's beautiful. Between Mount Rainier and Mount Baker, they get more snowfall annually than anywhere else in the United States.
0: Wow. Yeah, that's why they have snow-capped peaks at all times.
1: Yep.
2: Even though this wasn't my first jump, this view was undoubtedly unmatched.
0: Wait,
1: say
0: again?
1: So, Abby, you are flying the parachute now. Left hand down, right hand up, and that is all you.
0: Uh-huh.
1: Look at you go. Let's see if we can get down to your friend.
0: Yeah, let's do it.
1: Woo!
0: Yeah!
1: All right, let's go ahead and whip it to the right.
0: Okay.
1: Right hand down, left hand up. Let's go, left hand up.
0: Woo!
1: There you go. And we're going to see if we can say hi to her.
0: All right, let's go get her.
1: We only need to do one more turn.
0: Okay.
1: Go ahead and let go. Put your hands down. We're going to say hi to your friends.
0: Yeah! Hey! Woohoo!
3: I am not your girl. I'm not your girl.
1: Before we land, is there anything you'd like to say?
0: I would just like to say this has been the best. Kelly, I think I should do this again. I'll be back here tomorrow.
1: I love it. I love it.
3: I'm not your girl.
1: All right, knees up, toes up.
0: Woo!
1: All right, go ahead and stand up for me. Good job, Abby.
0: The landing! We flew so fast, my ponytail fell out. Kelly, you're great. This place is great, and we have had the best time. Okay, one day I'm going to get trained, and I will be your tandem.
1: You're already on your way.
0: I'm on my way.
1: You know.

0: Unfortunately, our time in the Pacific Northwest has come to a close. But we can look back fondly at our time here, exploring this volcano, finding waterfalls, soaring through the air, and making a lot of memories along the way. This has been Mount Rainier National Park. We'll see you next time on Parked.
1: Hot Springs, take six, our second hot spring shot. There you go. Got it? Sixth mark.
0: I think we hear something. This looks promising. Ah, here we are. Blah, blah, blah.
2: Five mark.
3: Well, hello, hello. And who do we have here?
4: Carolina.
3: Nice to meet you. And?
4: Abby.
3: Abby.
5: My name's Kelly, and you're going to fall off an airplane with me.
0: Oh, I can't wait.
3: You're going to get somebody way better. His name's Vlad.
2: Yeah, I need that again.
0: But not like this one. It's the most glaciated peak in the contiguous... Wait. Hold for audio. I got you, Dan. I did have a hair in my eye. Let's do a safety. We'll see you next time on Parked. I don't know where memories came. I also sprayed again. I'm a spitter, guys. I've just accepted it.
6: Yeah!
7: That's perfect.
6: Oh, yeah.
0: Yes!
7: All right!
3: Good job, Abby.
0: That landing! Look, my voice cracked. How does this look?
3: It looks good.
1: Mark, four mark.
0: Do you need me to do that again? Portion of the park is

0: Hey, welcome to Park Places, everybody. I'm Bob Van Dillen, and if you've seen Park on Fox Weather, you know Abby Hornacek takes adventure to a whole new level. Well, we've got a wonderful episode of Park today, but stick around for Park Places. On it, we're going to be taking you behind the scenes and beyond the trails as Abby dives into the stories, the people, and the wild beauty that makes our national parks unforgettable. Today, she's heading to the underground to explore the world's longest cave system, Mammoth Cave National Park. Abby, you went to Kentucky.
1: Yeah.
0: A lot of things to do right there by the cave.
1: Who would have thought that the world's longest cave system is in Kentucky?
0: Yeah.
1: The world's. Not the country's, the world's.
0: Amazing.
1: Yeah, it was really awesome. Good experience. Kentucky is such a cool place. You got the Bourbon Trail. You have the Louisville Slugger Museum. So many things to do, like you said, outside of the park.
0: Yeah, and you talk about the Louisville area. Obviously, you get the Derby, but it's not just that. You've got the Bourbon, and you've got other cars that you can drive around, too.
1: That's right. Corvettes.
0: <That's so laughs>
1: Who doesn't
0: cool.
1: want to do that?
0: Wait till you see this. It's going to be great. Let's take a look.

0: on this edition of Parked. The beautiful state of Kentucky, famous for Corvettes, baseball bats, bourbon and brandy, and the world's longest known cave system. Would you be my
1: light? We'll put you and me to work.
0: We find our way to a true underground wonder, Mammoth Cave National Park. Baby, when we're together,
2: I feel all right. These birds are just so serene. I could listen to this all day long.
0: We dive right into its mysterious, yet comforting, existence. And then wind up with some new friends as I step into the shoes of a farmhand.
1: Wow. Today you are doing great.
0: Plus, I earn the name Leadfoot. We go to Bowling Green, and I drive over 110 miles per hour in a car that feels like something out of the future.
3: Oh my gosh, the adrenaline.
4: Parked with Abby Hornacek and Abby Hornacek, Louisville Slugger.
0: This is Parked.

is a cave that was first discovered in the late 1790s that flaunts a large diversity of plants and wildlife. And that's why we're here. Of course, there are so many interesting things about Kentucky, and we'll get to a lot of them. But it's this dark, intriguing cave made up of more than 400 miles of interlinking paths and cave systems that make Kentucky and this national park so unique. So we thought, for this season of Parked, why not investigate the wonder of Mammoth Cave?

We made it to the Bluegrass State. Nestled primarily in Edmondson County, Kentucky, Mammoth Cave is one of the most fascinating gems in the area. In addition to deep river valleys and rolling hills,

0: We landed in Louisville and would soon make our way to the park. But first, we hit another type of trail, the Kentucky Bourbon Trail. Mammoth Cave National Park is in Kentucky. Kentucky is known for its bourbon. Right now, we are on the Kentucky Bourbon Trail, which has over 40 distilleries. But we found one that does things a little bit differently. They use bourbon barrels, but let's go find out what Copper and Kings is making inside. Hey, how's it going?
1: Good,
0: Abby.
1: Good, Drew.
0: Nice to meet you, Drew.
1: Nice to meet
0: you. Can you tell me a little bit about where we are?
1: Yes, so behind us we have our full distillery production area. We can also show you the barrel cellar where we age in used Kentucky bourbon barrels. And we play music to our barrels 24/7.
0: Play music to your barrels?
1: Play music to the barrels. It's a whole vibe. It serves a purpose as well.

0: you guys do make brandy. Why did you choose to do that when you're on the Kentucky Bourbon Trail?
1: Brandy has been around before America became America. Early immigrants were distilling spirits from fruit. George Washington made the stuff. Ben Franklin drank it. They were all brandy connoisseurs. And we are digging back into that history, and we're just kind of putting our spin on it.
0: Do you mind if we taste some and you can tell me
1: what
0: goes on in there?
1: Yeah, absolutely.
2: Well, that looks better.
3: Dude, I know, it's amazing how good these are.
1: This is where we do all of our distillation using pure copper pot stills.
0: Why copper?
1: So copper naturally detoxifies alcohol, but it naturally pulls your sulfide aromatics out of alcohol, leaving the good flavors behind. We're going to put a set amount of our base wine in, grape or apple based, and then we're going to distill that once, creating what's known as low wine, and then distill that a second time. The steam will feed in, temperature's going to start to rise. Alcohol, it's a lighter weight molecule. So distillation's no magic trick. All we need to do is hit 173.1 degrees. It's then going to feed over into this horizontal copper chamber. That is the condenser. So all we're doing is separating the alcohol from that heavier liquid, where it'll then start bubbling over in the glass chamber right there. And that is where we monitor the aroma, the flavor, the alcohol content.
0: So after it goes into this magic little container, what happens from there?
1: That is the center cut of that second distillation run. That's what we put into the barrels. That's what we put into the bottle. That is your finished product.
4: Oh, yeah.
1: And we do all of our barrel aging in the cellar, where the music plays 24/7. So we'll head down there now.
0: Who usually works down here?
1: So down here in the barrel room, this is the production team's domain. This is where all of our barrels spend most of their life aging, listening to music 24/7.
0: The brandy ages, but the production team stays young because they're constantly listening to music.
1: Always. Easier to roll the barrels.
0: Why do you play the music to the barrels?
1: We need the barrel to hold the brandy a little bit lighter and not bear hug it quite as much. So we age in a more temperate environment, but we still need the brandy to move a little bit. And instead of coming down here and rolling 500-pound barrels over and over and over, we installed 6 subwoofers and 20 elevated speakers to hit our barrels nonstop with low-frequency bass and sound to create on the inner wall of the barrel just a little bit of constant movement.
0: That's genius.
1: It is a technique that has been used before. We've definitely put it front and center in our brand. So we've got it all aging here, but we can head upstairs and do a little tasting.
0: All right. The magic words, tasting.
1: We always start our tours here, the tasting portion, with a pour of the 90 proof American brandy.
0: Cheers. All right, cheers. Ooh.
1: First sip is always like sticking your toe in the pool. Grape brandy is going to sit on your palate more like bourbon. Apple brandy is going to sit on your palate with a little bit of that kind of rye whiskey feel to
0: it. Well, this is sitting really well. This one's your favorite.
1: The Butchertown Reserve, honoring the neighborhood that we find ourselves in here, which is one of Louisville's oldest neighborhoods. Butchertown has been home to slaughterhouses and stockyards dating all the way back to 1796.
0: All right, cheers.
1: Cheers.
0: Ooh.
1: But that one you keep kind of smacking your jaws. That one just stays with you.
0: Yeah.
1: Good long finish on that one.
0: It hits you. We drank the brandy at Copper and Kings, and I now feel like a brandy queen. Cheers.
1: Cheers. All right, Abby, music in your brandy.
0: Yes.
1: How about that?
0: I mean, this is, I love Kentucky. Obviously, is known for its bourbon trail. We went the brandy route, and this is actually where I learned what angel share was.
5: It's amazing to me.
0: Yeah, so you have a gap in between. So they age it in bourbon barrels. That's why we thought this would be unique.
5: Right.
0: And this happens with different liquors as well, but it's the amount that evaporates off the top, and so they say that the angels drank some of it.
5: Understood.
0: Some tipsy angels.
5: Exactly. And the thing I love the best was, we have to heat it up to 107.1 degrees.
0: Yeah, very exact.
5: It's like, okay, yeah, everybody knows that. That's the exact number right there. But it turned out it looked pretty good. You had a couple of, all right, let's just be honest. How many takes did it get that for you to do?
0: Are you asking if I drink a lot of brandy?
5: No, I was just saying that it looked a little looser at the end of that segment.
0: Nah, I don't always take a full sip because I have to be able to operate. But yeah, it is interesting. I never really drank brandy before.
5: Right.
0: So it, as I had mentioned, it was a different experience for me. Mm-hmm. And I couldn't tell you the tasting notes. I'm going to have to taste more. I heard that you were going to bring brandy to the show. That's the only reason I showed up.
5: Apparently. Like I said, afterwards. You can't do it while we're still taping this thing.
0: That's true. Yeah. See, now you know why I didn't take multiple sips.
5: Absolutely. So listen, there's more to come. Keep it tuned here for more park.
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5: Welcome back. This is Park Places with Bob Van Dillen and Abby Hornacek. It's great to see you one more time. And I'll tell you this, you just got done with your brandy tour. Now I'm thinking you're going into the cave itself, but you were totally sober.
0: Yeah, they did not have to carry me down into the cave. I was able to walk on my own two feet. So that was good news.
5: I mean, it's good. It has to be. You have to go underground.
0: Yeah.
5: So let's check it out.
0: Right now, we are headed to a cave tour at Mammoth Cave National Park. And you know what? This park is way more than just caves. Look at this. All this beautiful greenery.
10: This was a perfect moment to take in the breathtaking surroundings.
11: That's what you call a daddy long legs. It's my nickname because of my long legs.
12: This episode of Parked takes us to a complex labyrinth
0: that's boasted as the world's longest known cave system, and it sits right beneath the state of Kentucky. And so, that place, Mammoth Cave National Park.
12: You're not going in?
0: I might. Don't tempt me, bud. One of the first things that we see when we come into the entrance is this. Why does this happen?
13: So there's a natural spring located just above the historic entrance, and it's naturally fed from rainfall, which we've had a bit of the last couple of days. So that's why you're seeing the waterfall.
0: It's so crazy being in here because it's so dark, you can't see what's next, and it makes it that much more of a unique experience.
13: So imagine how brave the first visitors to this area of the cave had to be.
0: Who were those visitors?
13: So the first known explorers of Mammoth Cave were Native Americans. We know that they used the cave from approximately 4,000 to 2,300 years ago. We don't really know why they stopped using the cave fairly suddenly. But we see evidence of their travels through the cave. There are artifacts that have been found, petroglyphs along the walls, so various things like that.
0: What did they use the cave for?
13: Well, we know that they came into the cave to collect a mineral called gypsum. It has medicinal properties.
0: Every step that I take, I'm continually more impressed because it gets narrow, and then it gets wide, and then it gets tall, and then it gets short. I just can't imagine the people who found this thing. And if you work here, I would get lost. I have to ask Jessica if she's ever gotten lost. When the Native Americans came to this cave, did they just keep exploring? How did they know where to go?
13: Well, we know that they explored several miles of Mammoth Cave just from the evidence that we found throughout the years. There have been cane reed torches, which would have been their only source of light inside the cave. Mm. That's how we know that they were here. Mainly, the exploration that led to the discovery of most of our tour routes happened in the 1800s. Let's get down here to the rotunda. That'll make more sense.
0: Okay.

0: Jessica, something that I was really curious about before coming here was just how these caves formed. I mean, we started up there, it was really narrow, and then it starts to widen. You kind of get this picture that maybe there was something flowing through here. You see a lot of water.
1: Yeah, so Mammoth Cave was actually carved out by water. The area that we're in right now, the water moved through fairly rapidly with great force. That's how we get these bigger passageways that don't have much dripstone formation.
0: Mm-hmm. Yeah, you don't have to duck in here.
1: Not yet, no. Mammoth Cave is in a karst geological area, meaning that a weakened form of carbonic acid leached through the soil, and the limestone is what you see in the cave. But just above that is a sandstone cap rock. That sandstone cap rock formed a protective layer, but the water was still able to leach through some portions, and that's how we wind up with cave passageways.
0: This is kind of the first big room that we've seen so far.
1: Mm-hmm. This is one of the larger rooms on the historic route. Mammoth Cave was one of the main producers of saltpeter, which is used as a main ingredient in black gunpowder. And we all know that the War of 1812 was ongoing in the early 1800s. What you would have seen back then would have been a large pump operation in this area behind you. There were several leaching vats like this one where the water would have trickled down through a filtration system.
0: So if we take a few steps this way, I mean, this looks like a well-run operation. How many people would have been working?
1: There were several men working down here. And of course, we do have to remember that during this time, those were enslaved individuals working in this area of the cave.
2: It's so quiet. You really could sit here for a while and think about life, because no one's bothering you down here.
0: This really helps you conceptualize just how long these caves are. Mm-hmm. Because look at that. I mean, come on.
1: This tunnel itself will continue on for a couple more miles. But are you ready for this? The cave itself is 420 miles in length.
0: 420 miles?
1: 420 miles.
0: How long have people been exploring that to find that many tunnels?
1: Well, that's not all. There's still more.
0: Wow. We got a staircase.
1: Yeah.
0: This is exciting.
1: So we're about to head into the Gothic Avenue area of Mammoth Cave.
0: Check this out. Echo! I've been waiting to do that the whole time. There is stuff all over the walls.
1: So most of the names that you see on the ceiling would have belonged to the affluent visitors who would have made their way into Mammoth Cave in the 1800s. This is all historical graffiti, and back in those days, it was quite a feat to reach Mammoth Cave. You would either have to travel here by stagecoach or in later years on the railroad. We can actually highlight one of those signatures that would have belonged to an enslaved man here in the 1800s, Stephen Bishop. He was an enslaved cave guide who was fearless.
3: According to the National Park Service, Bishop arrived at Mammoth Cave around 1838. After Franklin Gorin purchased the property, Bishop would become the guide for tourists and join their exploration group. Although the cave was eventually purchased by a man named John Croghan, Bishop would stay on board and continue his guide duties.
1: Stephen would also come here on his days off because when he was in the cave, he had more freedom. And he would actually explore unknown parts of the cave. Stephen was the first modern human to go across what we now call the bottomless pit. It's a vertical shaft a little farther down the route, but it's almost 200 feet in depth, and he shimmied across on a ladder.
0: Is this a column that's still forming?
1: So that column might have some minimal growth, but this area of the cave typically is not going to have as much water coming through the roof. Mm-hmm. So this column might be at its peak length. As you can see, there is still some water filtering through this area of the cave. There's just a bit of water there on the end of that stalactite.
0: History keeps going.
4: Stalactites and stalagmites are still in formation. Will that ever fall? Let's hope not.
5: I hope not either.
6: So you got out of the cave. Interesting. 420 miles. And you did the whole thing.
7: The whole entire thing, Bob. Yep. This is the brandy fueled us to walk all 420 miles. You know, that's a good point. There's so much of the tunnel system that we aren't able to explore. So I think what's there? You know, you have so many different aspects of wildlife and the climate down there. It's damp, it's dark, it echoes. They had to go and put lights in there because you can't see anything. It also makes you wonder what people had to live down there. Yeah. You know,
6: it's amazing. And if you look at the graffiti, it's tagged 1837.
7: Yeah, graffiti.
6: did you find yourself reading the graffiti and trying to figure out who wrote this?
7: Yeah, I'm thinking incredible. Who would do this? And then when it almost makes it hit differently when you see that year. I'm like, oh, you can see what people's handwriting looks like.
6: And you talk about bravery going in there without electricity. You've got the torch.
7: Yes.
6: Like you're in the Brady Bunch going through the caves in Hawaii.
7: And how you get back. I'm sure there was a system to leave goldfish behind to make sure.
6: It's a breadcrumbs, right? Well, yeah, no, it was fascinating to see, and I didn't realize it's the world's longest cave system. 420 miles is no joke.
7: 420 miles in Kentucky.
6: Yeah, amazing.
7: We're talking the whole world. You're telling me there's no place in Europe with a longer cave system? No, we own it.
6: We own it, baby, and people above don't even know sometimes.
7: No.
6: So great. Hey, stick around. More Park Place.

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1: Welcome back to Park Places, everybody. Bob Van Dillon, Abby Hornacek, and in this segment right here, you're out of the cave, but you're doing some farmhand work.
2: Yep, we're milking a cow, and I love the family who runs this dairy farm, so I'm excited for people to see it.
1: I can't wait for you to look at it, too, because I was watching it the other day, and I was like, that's some dang good-looking ice cream.
2: Yo, yeah, and you'll see why.
1: It's going to be great. Check it out.
3: Mammoth Cave National Park features more than 130 different species in the cave itself, something you don't really think about until you're down there.

0: And something that's also proudly shared by the National Park Service is the fact there are so many popular sites in the underground maze. Like the Drapery Room. And it's exactly what it sounds like. And how about the Frozen Niagara? This natural beauty remains one of the most famous sites in Mammoth Cave. The walls look like a waterfall made of limestone. This site was discovered in 1923, and as you probably guessed, it's named after the view of Niagara Falls in New York. Since there is so much to see, we make our way out of the inner dwellings of the cave system with one thing in mind: to pick up where we left off tomorrow. But for now, we'll jump over to a special place just a stone's throw away from Mammoth Cave, a place with a distinct connection to the park. Our next stop is a very sweet treat for the parks team. Behind me is Cheney's Dairy Barn. It's a fourth-generation farm, and they do a lot of things here. But something to note is their cows produce the milk for the ice cream that is sold inside of Mammoth Cave National Park. Nice in here. I am really excited for this because we are going to throw it back to the original way you milk a cow. And to help me do that is Dory here. Dory, I hear that you are the cow whisperer.
1: I love my cows and I spend a lot of time with them. So as far as whispering goes, I'm pretty loud.
0: Can you just tell me a little bit of the history of Cheney's Dairy Barn?
1: Absolutely. So we have been a farm here since 1888. And then in 1940, my grandfather, Jim Cheney, brought the first two Jersey cows home. We've been a dairy farm ever since.
0: And who is this?
1: This is Sugar.
0: So she's going to be giving us the milk today.
1: She is. Yeah.
0: Are you going to teach me how to do this?
1: Absolutely.
0: Okay.
1: Gently squeeze off the top here. And what you're doing is all of the milk is now in that teat canal. And then you're just going to pull down, if I can get it. There you go.
0: I'm here, my friend.
1: And you're going to kind of feel when it's
0: gets
1: there.
0: There
1: you go.
0: It's okay.
1: She milks about 100 pounds a day, so there's plenty to share.
0: And I'm afraid of hurting her.
1: Gentle but firm.
0: Wow. Today.
1: You are doing great.
0: Thank you.
1: That is very, very good.
0: You're a good teacher.
2: The average cow at Cheney's gets milked 2 to 5 times a day by a robot.

0: Cheney's Dairy Farm produces over 1,200 gallons of ice cream a week. So we couldn't leave the farm without tasting that final product. And for that, we met up with the owner, Carl Cheney. What is Tabitha here making?
1: Well, she's making Rocky Road today. As a matter of fact, the ice cream is ready to be pulled. And so now she's going to go ahead and start pulling the ice cream.
0: The ice cream's in here already?
1: Yes, ma'am. We put 5 gallons of our ice cream mix in there, and it's almost a 16% butterfat ice cream. It's kind of like a soft serve. You're going to put the lid on it.
0: Don't tell me to put a lid on it. You put a lid on it.
1: You put a lid on it.
0: You guys make a lot of things here.
1: Yes, ma'am.
0: It's great.
1: Quarts, tubs.
0: I think this is the place to be. I need all the ingredients. Mmm. That's some good Rocky Road right there.
1: Of course it is.
0: Oh, wow.
2: After a full day around the area, we went back to our hotel to rest up with another day of trails and adventure right around the corner. The next morning kicks off another wonderful opportunity inside of Mammoth Cave National Park, but this time we'd be above ground.
0: Despite its name, Mammoth Cave National Park is more than just caves. In fact, there are over 80 miles of surface trails around this park, and we are going to explore the Echo River Spring Trail first.

0: The day started as curious as always.
1: Why are there glass panels here on the bridge?
2: So Echo River Spring Trail is one of the newest trails in the park, and it's fully accessible. So these glass panels offer our visitors who use wheelchairs the opportunity to view the river a bit less obstructed.
1: I love that. This is why our national parks are so great. Accessible for everyone.

0: This is so stunning. And it makes sense why this was designated as a UNESCO World Heritage Site and an International Biosphere Reserve. But technically, why was it awarded those things?
1: Well, we actually have such an enormous variety of plant and animal species located inside the park, some of which are found nowhere else on Earth. We're actually the only place on Earth that you can see the Kentucky cave shrimp.
0: Are they in the rivers? How do you find them?
1: It's not uncommon for visitors to the lower levels of the cave to potentially see a crayfish, but the Kentucky cave shrimp are rather small, so it is kind of hard to see those.
2: These creatures inhabit the Roaring River in Mammoth Cave and were first discovered in 1901. Speaking of the river, water is a prevalent feature in this park.
3: We can be stronger.
0: So we made it to the Echo River Spring. What job does this spring have in making the caves?
1: So this is the area where the underground water system meets the above ground water system, so to speak. This is a tributary to Green River. And typically what you would see here on a day, if it had not been raining for the previous two, would be very clear water that had a very stark greenish coloring to it. The water that is currently flowing through the deepest levels of Mammoth Cave and creating new passageways even as we speak has to make its way to the surface, and this is one of the ways that it does so.
0: Is that why we just could be exploring forever and not find the end of this cave system?
1: Well, it would take millions of years for additional cave passageways to be carved out, but there are some that are currently underwater, so eventually explorers will be able to get to those.

0: lovely walk. That took us no time.
1: This is the scenic overlook on the Green River Bluffs Trail. So what we are seeing here is an aerial view of the work of Green River over millions of years.
0: What a stunning vista.
1: It is quite nice.
2: All right, how about that? So you're milking cows, you're walking around too, but then you're looking at other animals. I didn't even know there's Kentucky cave shrimp.
0: I know. You think, oh, it's just a cave. No, there's the terrestrial aspect. There's the aquatic aspect. So visitors really get such a varied experience. Mm-hmm. And that cow, I am so grateful to that. I was like, can I come back and visit? I will work as your farmhand, please. The fact that they make this ice cream by hand for the national park.
2: Right.
0: I love it.
2: How did it taste? And
0: delicious.
2: How many takes did it take to do that?
0: I was like, we got to do this 100 more times. I got to taste each one of them just to make sure.
2: I mean, it was so fun to watch, too, because the fact that they're supplying the entire region right there with their own ice cream.
0: Yes.
2: That's huge.
0: I learned a lot about farming, just how much our farmers mean to us. Mm-hmm. And, you know, these national parks, you don't really think about businesses operating in and around them. And we got that full experience with the Cheney Dairy Bar.
2: And the cows, they have to be milked 2 to 5 times a day.
0: Yeah. They line up. They want to be milked. They line up and they're excited about it.
2: I can picture like, come on, man. I'm waiting over here for 5 hours. I need to be milked one more time. Give me a break over here.
0: You would be a very sassy cow, Bob.
2: It's probably standing up waiting like this. But yeah, I mean, that looked like fun. But when you're walking around, you see the headwaters of the water that drips down into the caves themselves. Mm-hmm. That's just fascinating.
0: Yeah, the way that depending on the different time of day, the sun is shining on the water, you get these reflections. It's gorgeous.
2: So stick around. There's more park places right after the break.

0: to 15-year-old Harper, buying an $80 vintage rock t-shirt is a great investment. 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
1: Welcome back. This is Park Places, everybody. I'm Bob Van Dillen along with Abby Hornacek. And this clip coming up right here, you did two things that I want to do. You got the Corvettes and the Louisville Sluggers.
2: Yeah, you can throw your bat in the back of your Corvette. It's a perfect, we hacked the system.
1: I watched you driving this thing, and you're no slouch.
2: No. You were Thank burning you. I would like to rubber. Think it was a home run.
1: Yeah, very good. She was burning up the rubber. She was taking cuts with the baseball bat. Check it out.
3: After our hike, we said farewell to the beauty and calmness of the park, and we traded it in for something pretty exhilarating and quite the extreme.
2: We are in Bowling Green, where every single Corvette in the world is made. It's only about 20 miles away from Mammoth Cave National Park. And since Mammoth Cave has such a long cave system, that affects the surrounding area as well, making this area highly susceptible to sinkholes. In fact, back in 2014, 8 Corvettes over at the museum fell into a sinkhole. But you know what? That was not enough to break the spirit of this place. They still make Corvettes, and they want us to drive them.

0: All right, I can't embarrass myself. These people are professionals.
1: My driving instructor, Griff, was in the lead car, and my job was to keep up with him. But that proved to be quite the task.
0: Keep off grass. The thing they're worried about is people keeping off the grass. Here we go. Did I just drift? I have to remember that this is not a video game. Bring it on. Oh. All right, we're back in the game.
1: As I really got going, those keep off the grass signs started to make a little more sense.
0: Who let me drive this car? Dancing on the ceiling. I can't stop this feeling. Cause you make me feel. Whoopsie. No one saw that. No one saw that. All right, we're good. We're good. Woo! That was fun. Oh my gosh, the adrenaline. Because every time you go around a corner, you kind of have to slow down, but I wasn't slowing down. I was kind of going faster, and you kind of drift behind around the corner. I can't even talk because I am so excited. I think I might be hooked.
1: As our time in Kentucky started to come to a close, there was one final stop we needed to make before heading out of town.
0: When you hear Louisville, you might automatically think of the Louisville Slugger. Well, we are at the Louisville Slugger Museum and Factory to learn all about how the iconic American wood bat is made.
1: Our tour guide, Johnny, was ready to show us around.
0: What is the history of the Louisville Slugger?
2: That came along in 1884 when the son of the family, a kid named Bud Hillrich, became infatuated with baseball, made himself a baseball bat, and it turns out that it was a pretty good one. The professional team in Louisville at that time, the Louisville Eclipse, found out that there was this kid who could make baseball bats. The star player of the day had a bat made. It was sort of an endorsement. Pretty soon, the family was no longer making butter churns and pork trails and bedposts because more people wanted baseball bats. We can show you how it was done.
0: Okay, I'm going to take you up on that.
2: Let's go. This is a lathe like what Bud Hillrich would have used to make the first one. The main difference is that his, of course, was run on steam, but the process for making the bats are pretty much the same.
0: Where do you get the wood?
2: Well, it comes from an area of Pennsylvania on the border of Pennsylvania and New York. That's just where the best woods for the bats grow. They're all 37 inches long. Somewhere inside there is a bat.
0: And, yes.
2: So we're going to find it.
0: So after the bats come out of the machine, where do they go next?
2: They're ready to get a finish put on them, and that happens around the back. These are the machines that these days will put the player's information on it. Here's one that you might know that was just made. I don't know this player, but...
0: Oh my gosh, you're kidding. I was like, wait, who is that? That's me. You guys made me a bat. Team parked. And you know what? I always hit with this facing up.
2: That a girl.
0: That's
2: the way it gets done. This model actually is based on one of our more popular models, the M110, which was actually the bat that was used by Mickey Mantle. And before you get out of here today, it would be a disservice to you if we didn't show you also where those original models are in our bat vault. So if you've got time,
0: let's see it. I would love it. This is awesome. Thank you. I'm gonna keep practicing.
2: Come on in.
0: Don't mind if I do. Oh my gosh, look at all these bats.

0: If you're a baseball fan, this is like backstage at the Vatican, because no room exists like this one anywhere on the planet.
1: No, it doesn't.
0: Jackie Robinson, Mickey Mantles, any player you can name, certainly of the 20th century, who did anything of significance offensively. One of my favorite happens to deal with this one. This is the P-72. Cal Ripken Jr. preferred the P-72. So did Pudge Rodriguez. So did Robin Yount. Of course, those guys are all in the Hall of Fame.
1: Yep.
0: The newest member of the Hall of Fame. Derek Jeter used the P-72 exclusively. He had 12,602 at-bats with the big league Yankees, to say nothing of his years in the minor leagues, all using the model that you're holding there.
1: Johnny, I mean this from the bottom of my heart. Just spending time with you guys here and learning all about the process and the history. It's American made, it's family owned, and there is so much care and craft that goes into each bat. It has been incredible and such an amazing addition to Park. So Johnny, thank you.
2: You ready?
1: I'll hit you if I swing from there.
3: There you go.
1: We explored the world's longest known cave system. We drove a sports car. I milked a cow. And we created our very own Louisville Slugger. I think it's safe to say we hit this one out of the park. This has been Mammoth Cave. We'll see you next time on Park. Am I with Trez?
2: Yeah.
1: Okay. I mean, as you can see, this place has insanely rich nature. Does that make sense? No.
4: I got a little splatter on my nose. So Sugar just left a little sugar on my face. She decided to have an accident while I was milking her. So, does that mean she likes being? That was insane.
2: There you go.
1: I see one flower.
2: Take 20. Mark.
1: That hurt my ego. Take 20.

0: cars, baseball bats, Kentucky brandy, paving. It doesn't get better than that.
1: It really doesn't, Bob. I have to tell you about the Corvette. So we weren't supposed to do that activity. We had another one planned, but they got these really bad rains. And so what we were supposed to do got flooded.
0: Oh.
1: So they're like, why don't we go to the Corvette Museum, which I didn't know was in Kentucky. And they let me just whip this thing around. And I thought it was, you know, it wasn't an oval. So I'm flooring it. You know those, I love Dave and Buster's. And you know those games, those car driving games? You can do whatever you want and you just float off and then it like puts you
0: it
1: back on.
0: It resets you where you're supposed to be.
1: I kept forgetting this is real life. So I'm like flooring it. I'm trying to turn around the curves. I did skid into the grass.
0: I know.
1: I was like, oh my gosh, actually, I need to be careful.
0: What were your thoughts in your head? Because when you're going in there, were you fishtailing? What happened?
1: Well, yeah. First of all, I was like, I'm going to drift around these curves. Like, who do I think I am? Of course I'm not going to do that. I'm not a professional driver. But then I hit a patch of grass and my back tires just go whoosh. And I'm like, oh my gosh, there's a wall right there. Yeah, that felt a little scary.
0: Well, they have signs up there now because of you. Stay off the grass. I thought that was hilarious.
1: Yeah.
0: I was like, I know what would have gone through my head. I'd be like, okay.
1: You have so much power. And then I'm like, you know what? Nobody give me power. I will do too much with my power, I think.
0: That was a lot. So you went from there to the Louisville Slugger Bat Museum.
1: Yeah.
0: And to me, I watched that because I've been to Louisville before and I've seen the bat on top of the building leaning up there. Never walked inside. They've got a museum with the bats from the greats.
1: Oh, yeah. I mean, to be able to hold the bats that some of, like you said, the best baseball players of all time held in their hands. I'm like, ooh, talk about power.
0: I know.
1: I'm like, let's get into a batting cage. I want to take this thing for a spin. But when you're around such greatness and athletes, and you feel inspired. And the fact that Louisville is such a traditional company and have been making bats for years and years and years. It was a special experience.
0: It doesn't get any more American than that.
1: No, no. And that bat you were explaining in the beginning, it's massive. You can see it from the highway.
0: Is it made
1: huge
0: of wood? It can't be. I mean, you
1: I don't remember.
0: I did try to
1: pick it up to take a swing with that bat, and it was only a little bit too heavy.
0: All right there, Paul Bunyan. You took some cuts, though, and the bat that you had, were you taking swings with the one they made you?
1: Yeah, not the one. They sent me that one, but I did watch that one be made, which was really, it was really cool. And I think when you go to any factory, I mean, the brandy, you're watching the brandy being made, you're watching these bats being made. It gives you so much more respect for the craft of it, because you buy something in a store, you don't really think about it. Oh, and the ice cream.
0: Yeah.
1: We just found a theme of this episode, watching things be made to respect the people who are making them.
0: Yeah, it is terrific. And just to sum it up with the cave, how far deep did you guys go? Did they clock it out mile-wise?
1: They didn't clock it out mile-wise. Well, it's 420.
0: That's total.
1: Yeah, we went deep into it, and the ranger we were with was spectacular. She gave a lot of really great information.
0: Right.
1: But yeah, we made it in quite a bit. Enough for it to be spooky.
0: Yeah, it looked it. And when you go in there, you're doing the echoes. Could you hear it bouncing off the walls?
1: Yep, absolutely. You know, we did This Is Parked about 700 times in there.
0: This is parked. What was the atmosphere like down there? Was it cold? Was it humid?
1: It was humid. It was damp. Yeah, it was damp, cold, dark. And it made me want to take a Louisville Slugger and hit some baseballs just to hear the pow.
0: Was there anything that surprised you when you went to those different rooms? You had the curtain room, which I thought was the best.
1: Yeah, I think each room, thinking about, again, the people who were there and how they survived, that's what was most shocking to me.
0: Oh, my gosh. Well, if you like that adventure, there's more to come on Fox Weather. Abby.

0: edition of Parked. Sometimes you just have to take the bad with the good. We learned that quickly as a nasty storm engulfs Shenandoah National Park right as we roll into town.
1: It is such a beautiful day to film Shenandoah. Can you just look at this rain and this snow coming down at the same time? So beautiful, wow.
0: But what a difference a day makes. This is incredible. The views and this hike, it's not easy. It's cold, but it's fun. The snow is beautiful. Plus, I rappelled down one of the steepest cliffs at George Washington National Forest to gaze at the Shenandoah views right across the valley. This is Parked.

0: 101 miles of the Appalachian Trail, the 500-million-year-old Blue Ridge Mountains, trees that once sheltered Herbert Hoover's 13 cabins. And those are just some of the things you can find at Shenandoah National Park. A little fun fact, President Franklin Delano Roosevelt established the park in July of 1936. It's easy to see that there is nothing quite like Shenandoah on the east coast of the United States. And we showed up just as the green was starting to peak through the cold of winter. We entered Shenandoah on Skyline Drive, the main road that will take you through the entire park. From different viewpoints along the way, you can witness some of the breathtaking views, peaceful waterfalls, and incredible rocky peaks that house the oldest rocks in the state. Not to mention the various forms of wildlife. You can find 50 different mammal species, including the largest black bear refuge in the state. Bird lovers can enjoy the 200 different species that fly throughout the trees. Or, if you're lucky, you might spot an endangered species that can breathe through its skin and can only be found in this national park, the Shenandoah salamander. We even encountered some deer feeding in the cool mountain air. The park was peaceful, but little did we know a major storm was gearing up to pay us a little visit on the eve of our big day of shooting.
1: Guys, update. We just did some stuff, and now it's legitimately snowing.
0: There is so much that surrounds Shenandoah, so we tiptoed our way around the area to some of the neighboring parks in an attempt to dodge flooding and gain visibility. We stopped at Shenandoah River State Park.
2: Welcome to Parked. I'm your host, Abby Hornacek. And as you can see, it is an absolutely beautiful day to be filming at Shenandoah. We might have had a little bit of a scheduling conflict with Mother Nature, but you know what? It's okay because she is the reason that these parks exist. So I'm going to do my best to show you its beauty in all of this rainy glory.
0: So the rain just kept on coming, and then it turned into snow, and then the mud and the wet socks. And, you know, you get the idea. The conditions were so bad that on our way out, our crew encountered a woman whose car had actually veered off the road and into a ditch. Honestly, it seemed like everything that could go wrong would go wrong.
3: Oh my God, they got her.
4: Oh, look how happy they are.
0: A local even told my producer that he had never seen a nor'easter sweep in so unexpectedly. With our new formed relationships with Mother Nature, Father Time, and the nor'easter, the only thing left to do was pick up our fourth friend, Sarcasm.
2: Okay, I wanted you to see one of the many views from one of the numerous overlooks in Shenandoah National Park. This one is from Skyline Drive. As you can see, 100% clarity today. Miles and miles of visibility. Absolutely gorgeous, isn't it?

0: All signs pointed to our trip being in jeopardy, so we headed back to the hotel to regroup. Things did not look good.
1: I'm about to make a dad joke, but I'm a tall person, and these pants are a little short. They're floods, but it's okay, because you know what's outside? A flood.
0: All we could do was hope tomorrow would be a better day.
1: I got my fruit snacks. It is so foggy out right now. Sorry, I'm mid-bite. It's very foggy. The conditions aren't great. But you know, we are going to make the most out of this because it's Shenandoah. There's so much to see, even when it's raining and even when it's foggy.
0: And make the most of it, we did. The next morning, we were welcomed with a beautiful coat of snow on the Blue Ridge Mountains that paved the route all the way to where we started our morning, George Washington National Forest, a forest with a history of its own.
2: I wonder where we are. You're in Virginia now, says he. So go along. And away goes the deer, one of 1,500 wild forest creatures that are being released in Shenandoah Valley to restock the woodlands with game. They've been brought from the wilds of various states, and they are released in the newly created National Forest.
0: From here, we could see the breathtaking views of Shenandoah from the observation deck across the valley in anticipation of our next activity with Lester Zook, the owner of Wild Guide Adventures. The plan is to hike down to the rappelling station, then climb back up to where we started.
3: Surprise, they have a different weather forecast up on the Blue Ridge because it's above 2,000 feet.
0: Depending on where you are in the area, the higher you climb, the lower the temperature drops. While there's green down below, we're surrounded by white up here.
4: This is incredible. The views and this hike, it's not easy. It's cold, but it's fun. The snow is beautiful. Lester's great. He's leading the way, and we are hiking this thing. The sun is coming out, and I have never been so thankful for the sun before. I feel like I could just lay on a rock and thaw out for a second. What would you rate this hike? Difficulty level?
3: I call it a scramble. I mean, like I said to you, the hike is part of the adventure today. There's no, it's you know, using your hands, available. The snow adds an element, so we just want to take our time. It is going to get windier today, so just, you know, kind of buckle up and zip up and...
4: You can see Shenandoah from here, too.
3: That is the Blue Ridge.

So my mind was on scaling down the side of a cliff, but I'm going to be really honest with you. The hike to get there was pretty intense. After a quick rest and supply and equipment check, we were on our way over the cliff and down its side with just a rope helping me down.

0: rappelling is just releasing the control and lowering myself. If I want to stop, I just lock up. Can't go anywhere. Okay? So as I'm going down, my hands are here. While you're rappelling, you're controlling the descent, but I've got you on a backup safety line so I can take over if anything goes wrong.
1: Okay.
0: Does that make sense?
1: Yes. I need more leeway. So excited. It's such a gorgeous view, getting my trace knot figured out here. I was never a Girl Scout.
0: Okay, well.
1: I ate the cookies. All right, Lester just taught me how to rappel, and I can just truly get all of this in because
0: you're doing great.
1: I feel very lucky. That's far.
0: You're doing great.
1: That's
0: isn't this lovely?
1: That's a steep ledge.
2: Rappelling down the mountain was remarkable. Many safety measures needed and repeated, but the fact that I could just take a break and turn around and soak in the magnificent views of Shenandoah National Park was something I've never experienced. As I made my way down, my mind immediately went to the thousands of park lovers who have taken this journey before me. The love for nature and this brush with danger just had me feeling so incredibly lucky to have the greatest job in the world.
1: That was honestly the highlight probably of my entire life. Wow. The view from up there, incredible.
2: Once I reached the bottom, there was only enough time for a quick break to refuel before climbing back up.
3: So we are just refueling to climb up the crag. This is a very rocky situation. It is no joke. It is serious because we need, as much protein as possible. We are going to get our climbing shoes on. We're going to make the most out of this day.
0: This time you're going to say climbing, ? And I say climb on, and up you go.
2: The upward view of the sheer cliff was just as daunting as the one looking down. I was quickly reminded that the same rope holding my life in balance before is the same one belaying me on my trek back up. My fingers could barely function because of the cold. One slip and I'm hanging off the cliff, but luckily for me, adrenaline was on my side.

0: chilly temperature made the climb feel that much more strenuous, but the hard work made the view from the top that much sweeter.
1: Like, I did this, you know?
0: Shenandoah, whether flooded with rain, covered in snow, or flashing its incredible beauty in the form of sun rays pushing through the clouds, made me appreciate every beautiful element of our country that we tend to often overlook.
2: So that was awesome.
3: Wow, that was cool. Great, Lester. Thank you so much.
4: And you're right, once you get to the top and you know that you worked for that view, it's that much better.
0: I'm not gonna lie, I completely forgot we still had to hike all the way back to the observation deck of George Washington National Forest. This is where I want to give some credit to the crew behind the scenes, because they also had to navigate the slippery rocks, but they did it with cameras and audio equipment. No easy task.

0: I cannot believe I got to do that. We rappelled 80 feet down, then we got to rock climb 60 feet up. I even got to do a little bit of bouldering, and while we were rappelling, I had the most incredible view of Shenandoah National Park, so I feel very, very lucky that we got to do this.
1: Okay, we did it. We made the most of Shenandoah National Park and all of its beautiful surroundings on what could have been a disaster of a shoot. But that's Mother Nature, and if I could leave you with one takeaway from this episode, it's to always, and I mean always, appreciate her in her every form.

0: on this edition of Parked, a heart-pumping journey to one of the most beautiful peaks on the planet. We made it to Mount Rainier National Park. Ancient glaciers, breathtaking waterfalls, and an extraordinary landscape. Mount Rainier has it all. And just when I thought I saw it all, I found an even more thrilling way to capture the views and beauty from above.
1: I got heavy!
0: Plus, I hit the streets of Seattle to find out what it takes to survive in the fishing industry.
2: You got it.
3: How did you do that?
4: This is

0: adventure starts in Seattle. Mount Rainier is less than 60 miles from the downtown area, a place I haven't been to since I was a kid. My parents recently sent me this video. Here I am at 7 years old, standing in the same spot as I am in this episode. Now, at that age, it's difficult to understand the hard work that makes this place run. Now, here I am, roughly 20 years later, about to find out. Before venturing to Mount Rainier, we took the morning to retrace my 7-year-old footsteps.
1: There you go.
2: Yes, I got it.
0: And experience Pike Place Market with fresh eyes.
2: Back, Jack!

0: You've probably seen the sign behind me. We are at Pike Place Market, which is an iconic Seattle institution that's been around for 115 years. And there's a reason why. It's not just about what's sold here. It's also about the people who work here. And we are about to go meet them.
1: Nice. Alaskan king crab. Look at that.
2: Those are huge. Yeah.
3: Oh, that looks good.
1: It's American.
3: I could eat this for breakfast.
1: Hell yeah, you could.
3: Yum. Here.
1: Just hold that for...
4: I'm going to get a drink.
3: Okay, I'll hold it. This is the new park's mascot.
0: Excuse me, can you hold this while I go on break?
1: Oh, thank you.
0: Great, I'm going to go on break.
1: Hey, wait a second.
0: I quickly learned that holding these fish was a little more challenging than I expected.
1: Look at these things.
0: What kind of fish? Oh, my goodness.
1: I'm going to touch the teeth.
0: Look at those teeth. I don't want to touch the teeth.
1: First, you got to say hi to the monkfish.
0: Okay. Oh,
1: here, come here.
0: It's got, hi, buddy.
1: It's got teeth back there. Oh. Look at the teeth in the back of his mouth. Oh. We throw these very gently because these have...
0: Those are like that. I'll touch that one, yeah. So when you catch these, that can catch you.
1: Totally. Yeah, you got to be careful.
0: So where does all this fish come from?
1: We get locally as much... We from Alaska all the way down to California. We can try to stay as local as we can.
0: How much fish do you sell a day, do you think?
1: We sell a lot of fish. I mean, it's crazy. We could sell 1,000 pounds of just one type of salmon, you know, and we have three out here right now. These are Copper River King salmon right now. This fish is probably about $800.
0: Whoa.
1: I mean, it would feed probably 20, 25 people, but yeah, they're really fatty and juicy.
0: Once we were set up, it was time to fill our first order.
5: Go this way, right? If you miss, let it hit the ground, not your body.

0: understand why the team stretches every morning. It's quite the workout.
1: Have you ever dropped it where someone bought a fish and
2: never.
1: You threw it?
2: How dare you?
1: I would never assume. You get tired, though, right? How do you...
2: Sure, it's a long day, 12 hours a day. Yeah.
1: 12 hours of throwing fish. How do you stay awake?
2: We feed off each other's energy.
1: Yeah. Yeah. This is... Well, Jason, thank you for letting me be a part
2: of
1: it. I hope that I passed the audition process.
2: You did. You'll be back tomorrow at 6:30 a.m.
1: I already set my time.
2: Yep.
1: Any day? All right, I already set my alarm. I'll be here tomorrow.

0: That hotline now for immediate options to help you exit your solar contract.
1: A workout that warmed us up for Mount Rainier National Park. So after a quick change, we set out on the road.
2: Hey, Craig. Get up.
1: Yeah. This national park is a special one. It was established in 1899, making it the fifth national park in the U.S. One of its features is a majestic, active volcano that has 25 glaciers descending down its sides. But don't be deceived. This park isn't just about the mountain. Visitors can also enjoy picturesque meadows, stunning valleys, breathtaking waterfalls and glaciers, and 91,000 acres of old-growth forest. Welcome to Mount Rainier National Park. Mount Rainier is just over 14,400 feet tall, making it the tallest singular peak in the lower 48 states. In fact, Native American tribes called this mountain Tahoma or Tacoma, meaning the source of nourishment from the many streams coming from the slopes. Its current name comes from Captain George Vancouver, who sailed into the Puget Sound and named it after his friend Peter Rainier, who was a Royal Navy officer in the Revolutionary War. Mount Rainier is a stratovolcano. Well, what does that mean? It's a type of volcano that forms when there's an eruption of really sticky magma. Since the magma is highly viscous, it doesn't flow that far from where it's erupted. So the hardened lava builds up around the vent and creates these steep sides.

A series of untold eruptions over the last 500 years are responsible for Mount Rainier's complex formation. Okay, well, it's a volcano. Big deal, right? There are volcanoes all over the place. But what makes it so special? It's the most glaciated peak in the contiguous United States, and it's active. Before coming here, my first question was naturally, when did this thing last erupt? I found solace in the fact that it was all the way back in 1894. But even though that was so long ago, USGS research has actually found this to be one of the country's most dangerous volcanoes. But why? That's because of the lahars, or volcanic mud flows. Imagine flowing concrete, and that's how these volcanic mud flows look and behave. These could be so damaging because the pathways for future lahars are through densely populated areas. While lava flows aren't likely to travel further than 10 miles from the volcano's summit, some of the larger lahars can extend dozens of miles, even reaching the Puget Sound. Now, before I scare everyone from moving out of the surrounding area, I should probably mention the likelihood of total destruction happening is pretty rare. In 1998, the state of Washington installed a lahar detection system. This system will alert residents, employees, and visitors in the instance of an approaching lahar. Over the past thousands of years, lahars have reached the Puget Sound lowland an average of once every 500 to 1,000 years. That would mean the chance of one reaching the lowland is about 1 in 10 during an average human lifespan. We have a great view of the Nisqually Glacier right here behind me. It's the fastest receding glacier in the park. And what happens is it carves out the valleys. So it really has a big role in shaping this national park. It recedes about 1 meter every 10 days, which is basically a foot a day. So you'd think that in the presence of a volcano that erupts hot lava, that there wouldn't be any glaciers here anymore, right? Well, during the ice ages, the hot lava that was coming out of the volcano actually didn't melt all the way through those glaciers. And glaciers have surrounded Mount Rainier for most of, if not all, of its lifespan, which is 500,000 years. This is the Nisqually River, which is a perfect example of the role glaciers play in this national park. The glaciers feed the headwaters for the five major rivers in the park, some of which provide irrigation and hydroelectricity. One of the best waterfalls to see in this portion of the park is Narada Falls. 3 miles down from Paradise, 9 miles up from Longmire. We think the risk will be worth the reward because we can hear it already. I can kind of see it. It's going to be beautiful. And this is just one of the over 100 waterfalls found in this national park. What's great about national parks is the camaraderie. We have been looking for this bubbling spring. We just ran into a couple. They said, we are close and you'll hear it. So we're keeping our ears open. Soon enough, we found what we were looking for. Look at this. This is so cool. And it's honestly a really great reminder that Mount Rainier is an active volcano. The reason it's bubbling is because there's a magma chamber underneath here. And as the magma gets closer to the surface, there could be an eruption. This is nature.

0: or.
1: So this national park has been so incredible, but I'm going to be honest, I'm a little disappointed because we missed the wildflowers. Sometimes you can just see hundreds of different species of wildflowers, but it's really hard to predict. It really is dependent on the precipitation and the weather. And since they've had a little bit colder of a summer, we missed it this time, but next time for sure. Hundreds of species of wildflowers can be found in Mount Rainier National Park, all the way from alpine asters to glacier lilies. The peak bloom season is dependent on weather and precipitation, so although you're likely to see a lot of flowers in mid-July and August, accurate predictions for the peak bloom are difficult. So far, this year's spring has been fairly cold and wet, so we still see a lot of snow. But if you stand here during peak season, you'll get a 360 view of the wildflower painted vista. It was a perfect day in the park, but now we wanted to see it in a different way, and our chariot was calling our name. We just got to Seattle paragliding, and we're about to go have some fun, so let's go meet the team. I don't even have to ask if you're Mark because I've heard so much about you.
2: Abby, we've heard so much about you.
1: Well, thank you so much for having us here today. I could not be more looking forward to this. And I see you have a great setup.
2: We are blessed to have this little bit of God's country to fly people, have them realize their dreams.
1: What are we going to be doing? How does it work?
2: Launching off of Tiger Mountain here in Issaquah. Mm-hmm. It sits 1,700 feet over this valley floor. You'll have full vista view of Mount Rainier, Seattle, maybe some upside down tricks.
1: Yes.
2: Afterwards, because you like tricks.
1: I do like tricks. The more the merrier.
2: All right.
1: So we're running and we're jumping.
2: Well, you're running and you're launching off the mountain.
1: Launching. I like that. That makes me sound cooler.
2: Right.
1: So should we do this? What happens first?
2: Well, we have a tradition here.
1: Okay.
2: We want to gas up that bonfire and have you light it as guest of honor.
1: Mark introduced me to my pilot, Theo, who just so happens to be a European champion paraglider. So I knew I'd be in good hands.
2: Theo, your pilot.
1: Theo!
3: There we
1: How's
3: go.
1: It going, Theo? We're going to have
3: doing
1: some fun
3: good.
1: Today.
3: Yep.
1: How are you doing?
3: I'm doing good.
1: And you're right here, a European champ.
3: Yep, that's the one.
1: Wow, so I'm in good hands.
2: Excellent hands.
1: Okay.
3: So they say.
1: Well, what's in these hands now?
3: So this is for you.
1: Okay.
3: You're going to be chopping this piece of wood just here.
1: Oh, boy. All right, I've never chopped wood before, so.
4: Then came the best pre-flight tradition, chopping wood for the ceremonial bonfire.
1: I'm overthinking.
3: You.
1: I'll chuck it on.
3: Can you find a spot?
1: Not to be weird, but it just smells so good.
3: It does smell really good.
1: It smells so good. This looks good. We're just going to wedge it in there. There we go.
2: What could go wrong?
1: Nothing. Absolutely nothing. Oh my God.
3: Yeah, baby.
1: That sucker lit on fire. Like, really lit on fire.
2: Beautiful, Abby.
1: I was expecting just a little one, but no, that's a good one. All right. That's going to be me?
2: That might
1: Am
2: be
1: I
2: you.
1: Required to make those sounds? I wish I could watch every movie like this. This is really comfortable.
4: After giving me the rundown on what to expect and what to do, we hopped on the bus and made our way up the mountain.
1: Did I put everything on right?
3: You did. I'm just going to double check. You've got one missing just here.
1: Oh, yeah. That one's important.
3: That's important.
1: Thank you. I gave that to you.
4: I grabbed my helmet, and we are ready for takeoff.
5: Got me buzzing, feeling
1: oh, my gosh. Here we go.
0: Here we go, Theo. Here we go. Sweet. Cool. Thanks, Blaze.
3: Running with both hands, you're going straight forward towards the lake, and just follow my cues. Walk and run.
0: Okay.
3: Push you forward like this.
0: Okay.
6: Oh,
0: yeah.
6: Wow.
3: Yeah, every day.
4: I couldn't believe how incredible the world looked from up here. The only way I can describe the views is it felt like I was soaring through the inside of a postcard.
0: Oh my gosh, we're flying with a bald eagle.
3: Yeah.
0: Wow.
3: Isn't that beautiful?
0: That is gorgeous. Oh my gosh, I've never seen a bald eagle from this close.
3: And if you look behind you, you can actually see Mount Rainier.
0: Oh, wow.
3: Yeah, exactly.
0: Oh, my gosh. I didn't even see that when we took off. I wasn't paying attention.
3: No.
0: You're one with nature, truly, when you're up here. This is the closest that you get to being human and being able to fly.
4: And then it was time to start our descent, but not before Theo showed me a few tricks.
3: We're gonna do some tricks to get down there.
0: Oh yeah.
3: Are you ready?
0: I'm ready. All right, that was fun, huh?
3: Yeah, that was just a little concept.
0: I heard a little panic in your voice, but I ignored it.
3: No, you're good, you're good.
0: I don't feel sick. I was saying if there's anything to prevent me from getting sick, I'm down.
3: Basically just like deep breathing.
0: Okay.
3: So I want you to lean to your right side.

0: That was the best. I have never done anything like that in my entire life. We were doing these things called the sats, just spinning and spinning. We were up there with bald eagles. This is the man of the hour, Theo. Thank you so much. That was honestly, I'm going to remember that for the rest of my life.
1: Yeah, how'd it make you feel?
0: I feel very emotionally great.
1: Yeah?
0: But the stomach is struggling a bit, but
1: yeah.
0: In a good way.
1: Oh, thank you. That's lovely. Lovely to hear.
2: Paragliding with Theo gave me a glimpse of Mount Rainier from a whole new perspective. But we still wanted to get a little bit closer. So we drove to Troutdale Airport, right on the border of Washington and Oregon, for a different type of flight. There are a few different ways to get to know the volcanoes in this area. We thought it would be fun to get a bird's eye view, just to see them from the top, right? That's why we're here at Envy, and we are about to meet our pilot, Spencer.
3: Good
2: Spencer,
3: afternoon.
2: Are you ready to fly?
3: Absolutely, every day. We love what we do.
2: Amazing. Well, I love what you do because that means we get to go have an amazing experience. Can you tell me a little bit about what we'll be doing today?
3: So we're going to be flying our Cessna 172 Skyhawk, so bird's eye view. It's a hawk that we're going to be flying in. We'll go northbound past Mount St. Helens, up and around Mount Rainier, get a good look at the mountain from the sky. We'll be at about 1,500, 2,000 feet above the ground level, and we'll return back here to Troutdale.
2: Is there anything I should know before I get in this plane with you?
3: There's a lot of safety considerations, and we'll go over that. We give a full safety briefing before every flight. But if you'd like to go ahead and climb in, I can show you how to get in the plane. It's a good way to start.
2: I would love that. Let's do that. Barely make it. After almost hitting my head on the wing of the plane, I hopped inside and was ready to go. Spencer walked me through the safety briefing and really made me excited for this trip.
4: See it, hit the other button.
5: Monica.
4: Yeah.
5: Are you ready?
4: Well, I'm so excited.
5: Have you ever flown in one of these before?
6: Never.
5: Have you, Spencer?
7: No, I've never.
2: Spencer, are you ready?
3: Good to go.
2: Why are there so many volcanoes in this area? Because there are a bunch of them, and then there are four major ones, right?
3: That's correct. So our four major volcanoes are Mount Hood, Mount Adams, Mount St. Helens, and Mount Rainier. There's many other volcanoes in the Cascade Mountain Range because it's part of the Ring of Fire. The Ring of Fire is a ring that stretches all the way around the Pacific Ocean, and it's specifically here in the Pacific Northwest. And the friction from the two plates sliding on each other melts the stone into magma that pools up in what is essentially a balloon of lava underneath the continent, which causes the ground to fracture into what looks like fingers. So we have lots of volcanic activity here in the Cascade Mountains.
6: Hey.
2: Does Mount St. Helens have any influence over what happens at Mount Rainier?
3: The lava will erupt, will make its way through the surface at the weakest point. And so by having Mount St. Helens erupt, we essentially can say like, okay, well, there's less of a chance of the other ones erupting, which is really comforting to everybody who lives up here.
2: And then we were up in the clouds. All right, here we go. Wow, you're right. The clouds are all around it. That is stunning.
3: All of the big volcanoes in Washington have that rounded top. They're like a domes type of mountain.
2: Right.
3: And then all of the surrounding cascades are actually really jagged and really sharp. Opposed to Oregon, where all of the cascades in Oregon are these kind of rounded rolling hills. And all of our volcanoes are very sharp and pointy, jagged peaks.
2: We're flying over a volcano right now, everyone.
3: At a safe distance.
2: At a safe distance, yes. This area has so much beauty. You know, some areas are just known for one thing, but you have so many volcanoes and waterfalls and the trees. The variation truly is what makes it special. This view of the volcanoes is unmatched. Sadly, after about 2 hours and a few volcanoes later, it was time to head back to the tarmac. Thank you very much. When you park it, if you just want to exit to your left, I'm going to slide over and I'm going to take it for another spin. Is that cool?
3: That sounds like a fair deal.
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5: This trip has been one remarkable experience after another.
6: Oh,
5: and since I got two wildly sensational sky-high views of the park, it was only fitting we added a third.
7: So another great way to see Mount Rainier is from Skydive Snohomish, and that is where we are right now. This is my instructor, Kelly. Kelly, thanks so much for doing this with us.
8: Well, thanks for coming out here to Skydive Snohomish.
7: Of course. So can you just tell me a little bit about the history of this place?
8: Well, skydiving has been going on here for well over 50 years now, and this is one of the most beautiful places in the world to skydive, and you'll get a chance to see that for yourself here real soon.
7: Okay, and how high will we be?
8: Right around 13,500 feet.
7: Yeah, flying is very exhilarating.
8: Yeah, it most certainly is.
5: Kelly's confidence and experience made me feel safe and ready to go. So we followed the safety precautions and got geared up.
7: We are all geared up.
8: Yeah, so we'll literally have mountains on every side of us. To the west, we have the Cascades. To the north, we'll have Mount Baker. To the south, we have Mount Rainier. And then to the west, we have the Olympics.
7: Oh, great.
5: I was so distracted by the views that before I knew it, it was time to jump out of a plane.
9: All right, Abby, it's time to go.

0: I can't even talk. This is the best. Well, because I'm with a great instructor, and look at this view.
1: You're amazing. Adam, take a look around. Right over here is the Olympic Peninsula. So mountains there. To your right, we do have Mount Baker.
0: Okay.
1: Right there. Mount Baker holds the world's record for the most snowfall in a year. It was over 95 feet of snow. 95 feet of snow.
0: Wow.
1: And then right there, going up into that cloud, that's Glacier Peak. That is the most active volcano in our region right now.
0: That's more active than Rainier and Mount St. Helens?
1: Yep. And then right over here is Mount Rainier.
0: Whoa.
1: So it's beautiful. Between Mount Rainier and Mount Baker, they get more snowfall annually than anywhere else in the United States.
0: Wow. Yeah, that's why they have snow-capped peaks at all times.
1: Yep.
2: Even though this wasn't my first jump, this view was undoubtedly unmatched.
0: Wait, say it.
1: So, Abby, you are flying the parachute now. Left hand down, right hand up, and that is all you.
0: Ha-ha.
1: Look at you go. Let's see if we can get down to your friend.
0: Yeah, let's do it.
1: Woo!
0: Yeah.
1: All right, let's go ahead and whip it to the right.
0: Okay.
1: Right hand down, left hand up. Let's go, left hand up.
0: Woo!
1: There you go. And we're going to see if we can say hi to her.
0: All right, let's go get her.
1: We only need to do one more turn.
0: Okay.
1: Go ahead and let go. Put your hands down. We're going to say hi to your friends.
0: Yeah! Hey! Woohoo!
1: Before we land, is there anything you'd like to say?
0: I would just like to say this has been the best. Kelly, I think I should do this again. I'll be back here tomorrow.
1: I love it. I love it. All right, knees up, toes up.
0: Woo!
1: All right, go ahead and stand up for me. Good job, Abby.
0: You missed the landing. We flew so fast, my ponytail fell out. Kelly, you're great. This place is great, and we have had the best time. Okay, one day I'm going to get trained, and I will be your tandem.
1: You're already on your way.
0: I'm on my way.
1: You know.

Unfortunately, our time in the Pacific Northwest has come to a close. But we can look back fondly at our time here, exploring this volcano, finding waterfalls, soaring through the air, and making a lot of memories along the way. This has been Mount Rainier National Park. We'll see you next time on Parked.

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1: Sorry, Blaze.
2: Hot spring take six, our second hot spring shot. There you go. Got it? Six, Mark.
1: I think we hear something. This looks promising. Ah, oh, here we are. Blah, blah, blah.
0: Five, Mark.
3: Well, hello, hello, and who do we have here?
4: Carolina.
3: Nice to meet you, and?
4: Abby.
3: Abby.
5: My name's Kelly, and you're going to fall off an airplane with me.
4: Oh, I can't wait.
3: You're going to get somebody way better. His name's Vlad.
0: Yeah, I need that again.
1: But not like this one. It's the most glaciated peak in the contiguous... Wait. Hold for audio. I got you, Dan. I did have a hair in my eye. Let's do a safety. We'll see you next time on Parked. I don't know where memories came. I also sprayed again. I'm a spitter, guys. I've just accepted it.
0: Yeah!
6: That's perfect. Oh, yeah.
1: Yes! All right!
3: Good job, Abby.
1: That landing! Look, my voice cracked. How does this look?
3: It looks good.
2: Mark, four, Mark.
1: Do you need me to do that again? Portion of the park is Narada Falls. It's a little slippery.
7: That was the best.

Mount Rainier is a stratovolcano. What does that mean? Well, it's a type of volcano that forms when magma is erupted out of the vent and the hard lava builds up and creates steep sides.

0: Listen to the stories, the people, and the wild beauty that makes our national parks unforgettable. Today, she's heading to the underground to explore the world's longest cave system, Mammoth Cave National Park. Abby, you went to Kentucky.
1: Yeah.
0: A lot of things to do right there by the cave.
1: Who would have thought that the world's longest cave system is in Kentucky?
0: Yeah.
1: The world's. Not the country's, the world's.
0: Amazing.
1: Yeah, it was really awesome. Good experience. Kentucky is such a cool place. You got the Bourbon Trail. You have the Louisville Slugger Museum. So many things to do, like you said, outside of the park.
0: Yeah, and you talk about the Louisville area. Obviously, you get the Derby, but it's not just that. You've got the Bourbon, and you've got other cars that you can drive around, too.
1: That's right. Corvettes.
0: <That's> so
1: Who doesn't
0: cool.
1: want to do that?
0: Wait till you see this. It's going to be great. Let's take a look.

0: on this edition of Parked. The beautiful state of Kentucky, famous for Corvettes, baseball bats, bourbon and brandy, and the world's longest known cave system. Would you be my
1: light? We'll put you and me to work.
0: We find our way to a true underground wonder, Mammoth Cave National Park. Baby, when we're together,
2: I feel all right. These birds are just so serene. I could listen to this all day long.
0: We dive right into its mysterious, yet comforting, existence. And then wind up with some new friends as I step into the shoes of a farmhand.
1: Wow. But you are doing great.
0: Plus, I earn the name Leadfoot. We go to Bowling Green, and I drive over 110 miles per hour in a car that feels like something out of the future.
3: Oh my gosh, the adrenaline.
4: Parked with Abby Hornacek and Abby Hornacek, Louisville Slugger.
0: This is Parked.

We made it to the Bluegrass State. Nestled primarily in Edmondson County, Kentucky, Mammoth Cave is one of the most fascinating gems in the area. In addition to deep river valleys and rolling hills, is a cave that was first discovered in the late 1790s that flaunts a large diversity of plants and wildlife. And that's why we're here. Of course, there are so many interesting things about Kentucky, and we'll get to a lot of them. But it's this dark, intriguing cave made up of more than 400 miles of interlinking paths and cave systems that make Kentucky and this national park so unique. So we thought, for this season of Parked, why not investigate the wonder of Mammoth Cave?

We landed in Louisville and would soon make our way to the park. But first, we hit another type of trail, the Kentucky Bourbon Trail. Mammoth Cave National Park is in Kentucky. Kentucky is known for its bourbon. Right now, we are on the Kentucky Bourbon Trail, which has over 40 distilleries. But we found one that does things a little bit differently. They use bourbon barrels, but let's go find out what Copper & Kings is making inside.

0: it going, Abby?
1: Good, good. Drew.
0: Nice to meet you, Drew. Can you tell me a little bit about where we are?
1: Yes. So behind us, we have our full distillery production area. We can also show you the barrel cellar where we age and used Kentucky bourbon barrels. And we play music to our barrels 24/7.
0: Play music to your barrels.
1: Play music to the barrels. It's a whole vibe. It serves a purpose as well.

0: you guys do make brandy. Why did you choose to do that when you're on the Kentucky Bourbon Trail?
1: Brandy has been around before America became America. Early immigrants were distilling spirits from fruit. George Washington made this stuff. Ben Franklin drank it. They were all brandy connoisseurs, and we are digging back into that history, and we're just kind of putting our spin on it.
0: Do you mind if we taste some and you can tell me
1: what
0: goes on in there?
1: Yeah, absolutely.
2: Well, that looks better.
3: Dude, I know, it's amazing how good these pairs are.
1: This is where we do all of our distillation using pure copper pot stills.
0: Why copper?
1: So copper naturally detoxifies alcohol, but it naturally pulls your sulfide aromatics out of alcohol, leaving the good flavors behind. We're going to put a set amount of our base wine in, grape or apple based, and then we're going to distill that once, creating what's known as low wine, and then distill that a second time. The steam will feed in. Temperature is going to start to rise. Alcohol, it's a lighter weight molecule. So distillation's no magic trick. All we need to do is hit 173.1 degrees. It's then going to feed over into this horizontal copper chamber. That is the condenser. So all we're doing is separating the alcohol from that heavier liquid, where it'll then start bubbling over in the glass chamber right there. And that is where we monitor the aroma, the flavor, the alcohol content.
0: So after it goes into this magic little container, what happens from there?
1: That is the center cut of that second distillation run. That's what we put into the barrels. That's what we put into the bottle. That is your finished product.
4: Oh, yeah. Oh.
1: And we do all of our barrel aging in the cellar, where the music plays 24/7. So we'll head down there now.
0: Who usually works down here?
1: So down here in the barrel room, this is the production team's domain. This is where all of our barrels spend most of their life aging, listening to music 24/7.
0: The brandy ages, but the production team stays young because they're constantly listening to music.
1: Always. Easier to roll the barrels.
0: Why do you play the music to the barrels?
1: We need the barrel to hold the brandy a little bit lighter and not bear hug it quite as much. So we age in a more temperate environment, but we still need the brandy to move a little bit. And instead of coming down here and rolling 500-pound barrels over and over and over, we installed 6 subwoofers and 20 elevated speakers to hit our barrels nonstop with low-frequency bass and sound to create on the inner wall of the barrel just a little bit of constant movement.
0: That's genius.
1: It is a technique that has been used before. We've definitely put it front and center in our brand. So we've got it all aging here, but we can head upstairs and do a little tasting.
0: All right. The magic words, tasting.
1: We always start our tours here, the tasting portion, with a pour of the 90-proof American brandy.
0: All right, cheers. Ooh!
1: First sip is always like sticking your toe in the pool. Grape brandy is going to sit on your palate more like bourbon. Apple brandy is going to sit on your palate with a little bit of that kind of rye, whiskey feel to
0: it. Well, this is sitting really well. This one's your favorite.
1: The Butchertown Reserve, honoring the neighborhood that we find ourselves in here, which is one of Louisville's oldest neighborhoods. Butchertown has been home to slaughterhouses and stockyards dating all the way back to 1796.
0: All right, cheers.
1: Cheers.
0: Ooh.
1: But that one you keep, as you keep kind of smacking your jaws, that one just stays with you.
0: Yeah.
1: Good long finish on that one.
0: It hits you. We drank the brandy at Copper and Kings, and I now feel like a brandy queen. Cheers.
1: Cheers. All right, Abby, music in your brandy.
0: Yes.
1: How about that?
0: I mean, I love Kentucky, obviously, is known for its bourbon trail. We went the brandy route. And this is actually where I learned what angel share was.
1: It's amazing to me.
0: Yeah, so you have a gap in between. So they age it in bourbon barrels. That's why we thought this would be unique.
1: Right.
0: And This happens with different liquors as well, but it's the amount that evaporates off the top. Mm-hmm. And so they say that the angels drank some of it.
1: Understood.
0: Some tipsy angels.
1: Exactly. And the thing I love the best was, oh, yeah, we have to heat it up to 107.1 degrees. Yeah,
0: very exact.
1: It's like, okay, yeah, everybody knows that. That's the exact number right there. But it turned out it looked pretty good. You had a couple of, all right, let's just be honest. How many takes did it get that for you to do?
0: Are you asking if I drink a lot of brandy?
1: No, I was just saying that it looked a little looser at the end of that segment.
0: Nah, I don't always take a full sip because I have to be able to operate. But yeah, it is interesting. I never really drank brandy before.
1: Right.
0: So it, as I had mentioned, it was a different experience for me. Mm-hmm. And I couldn't tell you the tasting notes. I'm going to have to taste more. I heard that you were going to bring brandy to the show. That's the only reason I showed up.
1: Apparently. Like I said, afterwards. You can't do it while we're still taping this thing.
0: That's true. Yeah. See, now you know why I didn't take multiple sips.
1: Absolutely. So listen, there's more to come. Keep it tuned here for more Park Places. It's right.

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0: call right now.
1: Welcome back. This is Park Places with Bob Van Dillen and Abby Hornacek. It's great to see you one more time. And I'll tell you this, you just got done with your brandy tour. Now I'm thinking you're going into the cave itself, but you were totally sober.
2: Yeah, they did not have to carry me down into the cave. I was able to walk on my own 2 feet. So that was good news.
1: I mean, it's good. It has to be. You have to go underground.
2: Yeah.
1: So let's check it out.
2: Right now, we are headed to a cave tour at Mammoth Cave National Park. And you know what? This park is way more than just caves. Look at this. All this beautiful greenery.
3: This was a perfect moment to take in the breathtaking surroundings.
4: That's what you call a daddy long legs. It's my nickname because of my long legs.
3: This episode of Parked takes us to a complex labyrinth that's boasted as the world's longest known cave system, and it sits right beneath the state of Kentucky.
5: Echo!
3: That place, Mammoth Cave National Park.
6: You're not going in?
2: I might. Don't tempt me, bud.
3: One of the first things that we see when we come into the entrance is this. Why does this happen?
7: So there's a natural spring located just above the historic entrance, and it's naturally fed from rainfall, which we've had a bit of the last couple of days. So that's why you're seeing the waterfall.
3: It's so crazy being in here because it's so dark, you can't see what's next, and it makes it that much more of a unique experience.
7: So imagine how brave the first visitors to this area of the cave had to be.
3: Who were those visitors?
7: So the first known explorers of Mammoth Cave were Native Americans. We know that they used the cave from approximately 4,000 to 2,300 years ago. We don't really know why they stopped using the cave fairly suddenly. But we see evidence of their travels through the cave. There are artifacts that have been found, petroglyphs along the walls, so various things like that.
3: What did they use the cave for?
7: Well, we know that they came into the cave to collect a mineral called gypsum. It has medicinal properties.
3: Every step that I take, I'm continually more impressed because it gets narrow, and then it gets wide, and then it gets tall, and then it gets short. I just can't imagine the people who found this thing. And if you work here, I would get lost. I have to ask Jessica if she's ever gotten lost. When the Native Americans came to this cave, did they just keep exploring? How did they know where to go?
7: Well, we know that they explored several miles of Mammoth Cave just from the evidence that we found throughout the years. There have been cane reed torches, which would have been their only source of light inside the cave. Mm. That's how we know that they were here. Mainly, the exploration that led to the discovery of most of our tour routes happened in the 1800s. Let's get down here to the rotunda. That'll make more sense.
3: Okay.

0: Jessica, something that I was really curious about before coming here was just how these caves formed. I mean, we started up there, it was really narrow, and then it starts to widen. You kind of get this picture that maybe there was something flowing through here. You see a lot of water.
1: Yeah, so Mammoth Cave was actually carved out by water. The area that we're in right now, the water moved through fairly rapidly with great force. That's how we get these bigger passageways that don't have much dripstone formation.
0: Mm-hmm. Yeah, you don't have to duck in here.
1: Not yet, no. Mammoth Cave is in a karst geological area, meaning that a weakened form of carbonic acid leached through the soil, and the limestone is what you see in the cave. But just above that is a sandstone cap rock. That sandstone cap rock formed a protective layer, but the water was still able to leach through some portions, and that's how we wind up with cave passageways.
0: This is kind of the first big room that we've seen so far.
1: Mm-hmm. This is one of the larger rooms on the historic route. Mammoth Cave was one of the main producers of saltpeter, which is used as a main ingredient in black gunpowder. And we all know that the War of 1812 was ongoing in the early 1800s. What you would have seen back then would have been a large pump operation in this area behind you. There were several leaching vats like this one where the water would have trickled down through a filtration system.
0: So if we take a few steps this way, I mean, this looks like a well-run operation. How many people would have been working?
1: There were several men working down here. And of course, we do have to remember that during this time, those were enslaved individuals working in this area of the cave.
2: It's so quiet. You really could sit here for a while and think about life, because no one's bothering you down here.
0: This really helps you conceptualize just how long these caves are. Mm-hmm. Because look at that. I mean, come on.
1: This tunnel itself will continue on for a couple more miles. But are you ready for this? The cave itself is 420 miles in length.
0: 420 miles?
1: 420 miles.
0: How long have people been exploring that to find that many tunnels?
1: Well, that's not all. There's still more.
0: Wow. We got a staircase.
1: Yeah.
0: This is exciting.
1: So we're about to head into the Gothic Avenue area of Mammoth Cave.
0: Check this out. Echo! I've been waiting to do that the whole time. There is stuff all over the walls.
1: So most of the names that you see on the ceiling would have belonged to the affluent visitors who would have made their way into Mammoth Cave in the 1800s. This is all historical graffiti, and back in those days, it was quite a feat to reach Mammoth Cave. You would either have to travel here by stagecoach or in later years on the railroad. We can actually highlight one of those signatures that would have belonged to an enslaved man here in the 1800s, Stephen Bishop. He was an enslaved cave guide who was fearless.
3: According to the National Park Service, Bishop arrived at Mammoth Cave around 1838. After Franklin Gorin purchased the property, Bishop would become the guide for tourists and join their exploration group. Although the cave was eventually purchased by a man named John Croghan, Bishop would stay on board and continue his guide duties.
1: Stephen would also come here on his days off because when he was in the cave, he had more freedom. And he would actually explore unknown parts of the cave. Stephen was the first modern human to go across what we now call the bottomless pit. It's a vertical shaft a little farther down the route, but it's almost 200 feet in depth, and he shimmied across on a ladder.
0: Is this a column that's still forming?
1: So that column might have some minimal growth, but this area of the cave typically is not going to have as much water coming through the roof. Mm-hmm. So this column might be at its peak length. As you can see, there is still some water filtering through this area of the cave. There's just a bit of water there on the end of that stalactite.
0: History keeps going.
4: Stalactites and stalagmites are still in formation.
5: Will that ever fall?
4: Let's hope not.
5: I hope not either.
6: So you got out of the cave. Interesting. 420 miles. And you did the whole thing.
7: The whole entire thing, Bob. Yep. This is the brandy fueled us to walk all 420 miles. You know, that's a good point. There's so much of the tunnel system that we aren't able to explore. So I think what's there? You know, you have so many different aspects of wildlife and the climate down there. It's damp, it's dark, it echoes. They had to go and put lights in there because you can't see anything. It also makes you wonder what people had to live down there. Yeah. You know,
6: it's amazing. And if you look at the graffiti, it's tagged 1837.
7: Yeah, graffiti. Yeah.
6: Did you find yourself reading the graffiti and trying to figure out who wrote this?
7: Yeah,
6: this
7: I'm thinking incredible. Who would do this? And then it almost makes it hit differently when you see that year. I'm like, oh, you can see what people's handwriting looks like.
6: And you talk about bravery going in there without electricity. You've got the torch.
7: Yes.
6: Like you're in the Brady Bunch going through the caves in Hawaii.
7: And how you get back. I'm sure there was a system to leave goldfish behind to make sure you follow
6: the breadcrumbs, right? But yeah, no, it was fascinating to see, and I didn't realize it's the world's longest cave system. 420 miles is no joke.
7: 420 miles in Kentucky.
6: Yeah, amazing.
7: We're talking the whole world. You're telling me there's no place in Europe with a longer cave system? No, we own it.
6: We own it, baby, and people above don't even know sometimes.
7: No.
6: So great. Hey, stick around. More parks.

0: right now.
1: Welcome back to Park Places, everybody. Bob Van Dillon, Abby Hornacek, and in this segment right here, you're out of the cave, but you're doing some farmhand work.
2: Yep, we're milking a cow, and I love the family who runs this dairy farm, so I'm excited for people to see it.
1: I can't wait for you to look at it, too, because I was watching it the other day, and I was like, that's some dang good-looking ice cream.
2: Yo, yeah, and you'll see why.
1: It's going to be great. Check it out.
3: Mammoth Cave National Park features more than 130 different species in the cave itself, something you don't really think about until you're down there.

0: And something that's also proudly shared by the National Park Service is the fact there are so many popular sites in the underground maze. Like the Drapery Room. And it's exactly what it sounds like. And how about the Frozen Niagara? This natural beauty remains one of the most famous sites in Mammoth Cave. The walls look like a waterfall made of limestone. This site was discovered in 1923, and as you probably guessed, it's named after the view of Niagara Falls in New York. Since there is so much to see, we make our way out of the inner dwellings of the cave system with one thing in mind: to pick up where we left off tomorrow. But for now, we'll jump over to a special place just a stone's throw away from Mammoth Cave, a place with a distinct connection to the park. Our next stop is a very sweet treat for the parks team. Behind me is Cheney's Dairy Barn. It's a fourth-generation farm, and they do a lot of things here. But something to note is their cows produce the milk for the ice cream that is sold inside of Mammoth Cave National Park. Nice in here. I am really excited for this because we are going to throw it back to the original way you milk a cow. And to help me do that is Dory here. Dory, I hear that you are the cow whisperer.
1: I love my cows and I spend a lot of time with them. So as far as whispering goes, I'm pretty loud.
0: Can you just tell me a little bit of the history of Cheney's Dairy Barn?
1: Absolutely. So we have been a farm here since 1888. And then in 1940, my grandfather, Jim Cheney, brought the first two Jersey cows home. We've been a dairy farm ever since.
0: And who is this?
1: This is Sugar.
0: So she's going to be giving us the milk today.
1: She is. Yeah.
0: Are you going to teach me how to do this?
1: Absolutely.
0: Okay.
1: Gently squeeze off the top here. And what you're doing is all of the milk is now in that teat canal. And then you're just going to pull down, if I can get it. There you go.
0: I'm here, my friend.
1: And you're going to kind of feel when it's
0: gets
1: there.
0: There you go.
1: She milks about 100 pounds a day, so there's plenty to share.
0: And I'm afraid of hurting her.
1: Gentle but firm.
0: Wow. Today,
1: you are doing great.
0: Thank you.
1: That is very, very good.
0: You're a good teacher.
2: The average cow at Cheney's gets milked 2 to 5 times a day by a robot.

0: Cheney's Dairy Barn produces over 1,200 gallons of ice cream a week. So we couldn't leave the farm without tasting that final product. And for that, we met up with the owner, Carl Cheney.
1: What is Tabitha here making?
2: Well, she's making Rocky Road today. As a matter of fact, the ice cream is ready to be pulled. And so now she's going to go ahead and start pulling the ice cream.
1: The ice cream's in here already?
2: Yes, ma'am. We put 5 gallons of our ice cream mix in there, and it's almost a 16% butterfat ice cream. It's kind of like a soft serve. You're going to put the lid on it.
1: Don't tell me to put a lid on it. You put a lid on it.
2: You put a lid on it.
1: Okay. You guys make a lot of things here.
2: Yes, ma'am.
1: That's great.
2: Forks, tubs.
1: I think this is the place to be. I need all the ingredients. Mmm! That's some good Rocky Road right there.
2: Of course it is.
1: Oh, wow.
0: After a full day around the area, we went back to our hotel to rest up with another day of trails and adventure right around the corner. The next morning kicks off another wonderful opportunity inside of Mammoth Cave National Park. But this time, we'd be above ground.
1: Despite its name, Mammoth Cave National Park is more than just caves. In fact, there are over 80 miles of surface trails around this park, and we are going to explore the Echo River Spring Trail first.

0: The day started as curious as always.
1: Why are there glass panels here on the bridge?
2: So Echo River Spring Trail is one of the newest trails in the park, and it's fully accessible. So these glass panels offer our visitors who use wheelchairs the opportunity to view the river a bit less obstructed.
1: I love that. This is why our national parks are so great. Accessible for everyone.

0: this is so stunning. And it makes sense why this was designated as a UNESCO World Heritage Site and an International Biosphere Reserve. But technically, why was it awarded those things?
1: Well, we actually have such an enormous variety of plant and animal species located inside the park, some of which are found nowhere else on Earth. We're actually the only place on Earth that you can see the Kentucky cave shrimp.
0: Are they in the rivers? How do you find them?
1: It's not uncommon for visitors to the lower levels of the cave to potentially see a crayfish, but the Kentucky cave shrimp are rather small, so it is kind of hard to see those.
2: These creatures inhabit the Roaring River in Mammoth Cave and were first discovered in 1901. Speaking of the river, water is a prevalent feature in this park.
3: We can be stronger.
0: So we made it to the Echo River Spring. What job does this spring have in making the caves?
1: So this is the area where the underground water system meets the above ground water system, so to speak. This is a tributary to Green River. And typically what you would see here on a day, if it had not been raining for the previous two, would be very clear water that had a very stark greenish coloring to it. The water that is currently flowing through the deepest levels of Mammoth Cave and creating new passageways, even as we speak, has to make its way to the surface. And this is one of the ways that it does so.
0: Is that why we just could be exploring forever and not find the end of this cave system?
1: Well, it would take millions of years for additional cave passageways to be carved out, but there are some that are currently underwater. So eventually, explorers will be able to get to those.

0: lovely walk. That took us no time.
1: This is the scenic overlook on the Green River Bluffs Trail. So what we are seeing here is an aerial view of the work of Green River over millions of years.
0: What a stunning vista.
1: It is quite nice.
2: All right, how about that? So you're milking cows, you're walking around too, but then you're looking at other animals. I didn't even know there's Kentucky cave shrimp.
0: I know. You think, oh, it's just a cave. No, there's the terrestrial aspect. There's the aquatic aspect. So visitors really get such a varied experience. Mm-hmm. And that cow, I am so grateful to that. I was like, can I come back and visit? I will work as your farmhand, please. The fact that they make this ice cream by hand for the national park.
2: Right.
0: I love it.
2: How did it taste? And
0: delicious.
2: How many takes did it take to do that?
0: I was like, we got to do this 100 more times. I got to taste each one of them just to make sure.
2: I mean, it was so fun to watch too, because the fact that they're supplying the entire region right there with their own ice cream.
0: Yes.
2: That's huge.
0: I learned a lot about farming, just how much our farmers mean to us. Mm-hmm. And you know, these national parks, you don't really think about businesses operating in and around them. And we got that full experience with the Cheney Dairy Bar.
2: And the cows, they have to be milked 2 to 5 times a day.
0: Yeah. They line up. They want to be milked. They line up and they're excited about it.
2: I can picture like, come on, man. I'm waiting over here for 5 hours. I need to be milked one more time. Give me a break over here.
0: You would be a very sassy cow, Bob.
2: It's probably standing up waiting like this. But yeah, I mean, that looked like fun. But when you're walking around, you see the headwaters of the water that drips down into the caves themselves. Mm-hmm. That's just fascinating.
0: Yeah, the way that depending on the different time of day, the sun is shining on the water, you get these reflections. It's gorgeous.
2: So stick around.
3: This is the sound of Lucy staying on top of her spending. You see, even though she's buying a new pair of jeans, she knows that it fits within her monthly budget. Because Wells Fargo will send an alert if her balance drops below her set amount. Yep, nothing gets past Lucy. Or Wells Fargo, for that matter. However you make money work, Wells Fargo can work with that.
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0: all right now.
1: Welcome back. This is Park Places, everybody. I'm Bob Van Dillen along with Abby Hornacek. And this clip coming up right here, you did two things that I want to do. You got the Corvettes and the Louisville Sluggers.
2: Yeah, you can throw your bat in the back of your Corvette. It's a perfect, we hacked the system.
1: I watched you driving this thing, and you're no slouch.
2: No. You were Thank you. I would like to think it was a home run.
1: Yeah, very good. She was burning up the rubber. She was taking cuts with the baseball bat. Check it out.
3: After our hike, we said farewell to the beauty and calmness of the park, and we traded it in for something pretty exhilarating and quite the extreme.
2: We are in Bowling Green, where every single Corvette in the world is made. It's only about 20 miles away from Mammoth Cave National Park. And since Mammoth Cave has such a long cave system, that affects the surrounding area as well, making this area highly susceptible to sinkholes. In fact, back in 2014, 8 Corvettes over at the museum fell into a sinkhole. But you know what? That was not enough to break the spirit of this place. They still make Corvettes, and they want us to drive them.

0: All right. I can't embarrass myself. These people are professionals.
1: My driving instructor, Griff, was in the lead car, and my job was to keep up with him. But that proved to be quite the task.
0: Keep off grass. The thing they're worried about is people keeping off the grass. Here we go. Woo! Did I just drift? I have to remember that this is not a video game. Bring it on. Oh. All right, we're back in the game.
1: As I really got going, those keep off the grass signs started to make a little more sense.
0: Who let me drive this car? Dancing on the ceiling. I can't stop this feeling. Whoopsie. No one saw that. No one saw that. All right, we're good. We're good. That was fun. Oh my gosh, the adrenaline. Because every time you go around a corner, you kind of have to slow down, but I wasn't slowing down. I was kind of going faster, and you kind of drift behind around the corner. I can't even talk because I am so excited. I think I might be hooked.
1: As our time in Kentucky started to come to a close, there was one final stop we needed to make before heading out of town.
0: When you hear Louisville, you might automatically think of the Louisville Slugger. Well, we are at the Louisville Slugger Museum and Factory to learn all about how the iconic American wood bat is made.
1: Our tour guide, Johnny, was ready to show us around.
0: What is the history of the Louisville Slugger?
2: That came along in 1884 when the son of the family, a kid named Bud Hillrick, became infatuated with baseball, made himself a baseball bat, and it turns out that it was a pretty good one. The professional team in Louisville at that time, the Louisville Eclipse, found out that there was this kid who could make baseball bats. The star player of the day had a bat made. It was sort of an endorsement. Pretty soon, the family was no longer making butter churns and portrails and bedposts because more people wanted baseball bats. We can show you how it was done.
0: Okay, I'm going to take you up on that.
2: Let's go. This is a lathe like what Bud Hillrick would have used to make the first one. The main difference is that his, of course, was run on steam, but the process for making the bats are pretty much the same.
0: Where do you get the wood?
2: Well, it comes from an area of Pennsylvania on the border of Pennsylvania and New York. That's just where the best woods for the bats grow. They're all 37 inches long. Somewhere inside there is a bat.
0: And, yes.
2: So we're going to find it.
0: So after the bats come out of the machine, where do they go next?
2: They're ready to get a finish put on them, and that happens around the bat. These are the machines that these days will put the player's information on it. Here's one that you might know that was just made. I don't know this player, but...
0: Oh my gosh, you're kidding. I was like, wait, who is that? That's me. You guys made me a bat.
2: It's
0: Team Parked. And you know what? I always hit with this facing up.
2: That a girl.
0: That
2: That's
0: is
2: the way it
0: so...
2: gets done. This model actually is based on one of our more popular models, the M110, which was actually the bat that was used by Mickey Mantle. And before you get out of here today, it would be a disservice to you if we didn't show you also where those original models are in our bat vault. So you've got time?
0: Let's see it. I would love it. This is awesome. Thank you. I'm going to keep practicing.
2: Come on in.
0: Don't mind if I do. Oh my gosh, look at all these bats.

0: If you're a baseball fan, this is like backstage at the Vatican, because no room exists like this one anywhere on the planet.
1: No, it doesn't.
0: Jackie Robinson, Mickey Mantles, any player you can name, certainly of the 20th century, who did anything of significance offensively. One of my favorite happens to deal with this one. This is the P-72. Cal Ripken Jr. preferred the P-72. So did Pudge Rodriguez. So did Robin Yount. Of course, those guys are all in the Hall of Fame.
2: Yep.
0: The newest member of the Hall of Fame. Derek Jeter used the P-72 exclusively. He had 12,602 at-bats with the big league Yankees, to say nothing of his years in the minor leagues, all using the model that you're holding there.
1: Johnny, I mean this from the bottom of my heart. Just spending time with you guys here and learning all about the process and the history. It's American made, it's family owned, and there is so much care and craft that goes into each bat. It has been incredible and such an amazing addition to Park. So Johnny, thank you.
3: You ready?
1: I'll hit you if I sweep from there. Here you go. We explored the world's longest known cave system. We drove a sports car. I milked a cow. And we created our very own Louisville Slugger. I think it's safe to say we hit this one out of the park. This has been Mammoth Cave. We'll see you next time on Park. Am I with Trez?
3: Yeah.
1: Okay. I mean, as you can see, this place has insanely rich nature. Does that make sense? No.
4: I got a little splatter on my nose. So Sugar just left a little sugar on my face. She decided to have an accident while I was milking her. So, does that mean she likes being? That was insane. Alright.
3: There you go.
1: I see one flower.
5: Take 20. Mark.
1: That hurt my ego. Take 20.

0: cars, baseball bats, Kentucky brandy, paving. It doesn't get better than that.
1: It really doesn't, Bob. I have to tell you about the Corvette. So we weren't supposed to do that activity. We had another one planned, but they got these really bad rains. And so what we were supposed to do got flooded.
0: Oh.
1: So they're like, why don't we go to the Corvette Museum, which I didn't know was in Kentucky. And they let me just whip this thing around. And I thought it was, you know, it wasn't an oval. So I'm flooring it. You know those, I love Dave and Buster's. And you know those games, those car driving games? You can do whatever you want and you just float off and then it like puts you back on.
0: It resets you where you're supposed to be.
1: I kept forgetting this is real life. So I'm like flooring it. I'm trying to turn around the curves. I did skid into the grass.
0: I know.
1: And I was like, oh my gosh, actually, I need to be careful.
0: What were your thoughts in your head? Because when you're going in there, were you fishtailing? What happened?
1: Well, yeah. First of all, I was like, I'm going to drift around these curves. Like, who do I think I am? Of course I'm not going to do that. I'm not a professional driver. But then I hit a patch of grass and my back tires just go whoosh. And I'm like, oh my gosh, there's a wall right there. Yeah, that felt a little scary.
0: Well, they have signs up there now because of you. Stay off the grass. I thought that was hilarious.
1: Yeah.
0: I was like, I know what would have gone through my head. I'd be like, okay.
1: You have so much power. And then I'm like, you know what? Nobody give me power. I will do too much with my power, I think.
0: That was a lot. So you went from there to the Louisville Slugger Bat Museum.
1: Yeah.
0: To me, I watched that because I've been to Louisville before and I've seen the bat on top of the building leaning up there.
1: I need to be careful.
0: What were your thoughts in your head? Because when you're going in there, were you fishtailing? What happened?
1: Well, yeah. First of all, I was like, I'm going to drift around these curves. Like, who do I think I am? Of course I'm not going to do that. I'm not a professional driver. But then I hit a patch of grass and my back tires just go whoosh. And I'm like, oh my gosh, there's a wall right there. Yeah, that felt a little scary.
0: Well, they have signs up there now because of you. Stay off the grass. I thought that was hilarious.
1: Yeah.
0: I was like, I know what would have gone through my head. I'd be like, okay.
1: You have so much power. And then I'm like, you know what? Nobody give me power. I will do too much with my power, I think.
0: That was a lot. So you went from there to the Louisville Slugger Bat Museum.
1: Yeah.
0: To me, I watched that because I've been to Louisville before and I've seen the bat on top of the building leaning up there. Never walked inside. They've got a museum with the bats from the greats.
1: Oh, yeah. I mean, to be able to hold the bats that some of, like you said, the best baseball players of all time held in their hands. I'm like, ooh, talk about power.
0: I know.
1: I'm like, let's get into a batting cage. I want to take this thing for a spin. But when you're around such greatness and athletes and you feel inspired. And the fact that Louisville is such a traditional company and have been making bats for years and years and years. It was a special experience.
0: It doesn't get any more American than that.
1: No, no. And that bat you were explaining in the beginning, it's massive. You can see it from the highway.
0: Is it made
1: huge
0: of wood? It can't be. I mean, you
1: better remember.
0: I did try to
1: pick it up to take a swing with that bat, and it was only a little bit too heavy.
0: All right, there, Paul Bunyan. You took some cuts though, and the bat that you had, were you taking swings with the one they made you?
1: Yeah, not the one they sent me. That one, but I did watch that one be made, which was really it was really cool. And I think when you go to any factory, I mean the brandy, you're watching the brandy being made, you're watching these bats being made. It gives you so much more respect for the craft of it, because you buy something in a store, you don't really think about it. Oh, and ice cream.
0: Yeah.
1: You're watching the brandy being made, you're watching these bats being made. It gives you so much more respect for the craft of it, because you buy something in a store, you don't really think about it. Oh, and ice cream.
0: Yeah.
1: We just found a theme of this episode, watching things be made to respect the people who are making them.
0: It is terrific. And just to sum it up with the cave, how far deep did you guys go? Did they clock it out mile-wise?
1: They didn't clock it out mile-wise. Well, it's 420.
0: That's total.
1: Yeah, we went deep into it, and the ranger we were with was spectacular. She gave a lot of really great information.
0: Right.
1: But yeah, we made it in quite a bit. Enough for it to be spooky.
0: Yeah, it looked it. And when you go in there, you're doing the echoes. Could you hear it bouncing off the walls?
1: Yep, absolutely. You know, we did This Is Parked about 700 times in there.
0: This is parked. What was the atmosphere like down there? Was it cold? Was it humid?
1: It was humid. It was damp. Yeah, it was damp, cold, dark. And it made me want to take a Louisville Slugger and hit some baseballs just to hear the pow.
0: Oh, was there anything that surprised you when you went to those different rooms? You had the curtain room, which I thought was the best.
1: Yeah, I think each room, thinking about, again, the people who were there and how they survived, that's what was most shocking to me.
0: Oh, my God. podcast. Well, if you like that adventure, there's more to come on Fox Weather. Abby, thank you so much for being here.
1: That was
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0: The views and this hike, it's not easy. It's cold, but it's fun. The snow is beautiful.
1: Plus, I rappelled down one of the steepest cliffs at George Washington National Forest to gaze at the Shenandoah views right across the valley. This is Parked.

0: 101 miles of the Appalachian Trail, the 500-million-year-old Blue Ridge Mountains, trees that once sheltered Herbert Hoover's 13 cabins. And those are just some of the things you can find at Shenandoah National Park. A little fun fact, President Franklin Delano Roosevelt established the park in July of 1936. It's easy to see that there is nothing quite like Shenandoah on the east coast of the United States. And we showed up just as the green was starting to peak through the cold of winter. We entered Shenandoah on Skyline Drive, the main road that will take you through the entire park. From different viewpoints along the way, you can witness some of the breathtaking views, peaceful waterfalls, and incredible rocky peaks that house the oldest rocks in the state. Not to mention the various forms of wildlife. You can find 50 different mammal species, including the largest black bear refuge in the state. Bird lovers can enjoy the 200 different species that fly throughout the trees. Or, if you're lucky, you might spot an endangered species that can breathe through its skin and can only be found in this national park, the Shenandoah salamander. We even encountered some deer feeding in the cool mountain air. The park was peaceful, but little did we know a major storm was gearing up to pay us a little visit on the eve of our big day of shooting.
1: Guys, update. We just did some stuff, and now it's legitimately snowing.
0: There is so much that surrounds Shenandoah, so we tiptoed our way around the area to some of the neighboring parks in an attempt to dodge flooding and gain visibility. We stopped at Shenandoah River State Park.
2: Welcome to Parked. I'm your host, Abby Hornacek. And as you can see, it is an absolutely beautiful day to be filming at Shenandoah. We might have had a little bit of a scheduling conflict with Mother Nature, but you know what? It's okay because she is the reason that these parks exist. So I'm going to do my best to show you its beauty in all of this rainy glory.
0: So the rain just kept on coming, and then it turned into snow, and then the mud and the wet socks. And, you know, you get the idea. The conditions were so bad that on our way out, our crew encountered a woman whose car had actually veered off the road and into a ditch. Honestly, it seemed like everything that could go wrong would go wrong.
3: Oh, my God, they got her.
4: Oh, look how happy they are.
0: A local even told my producer that he had never seen a nor'easter sweep in so unexpectedly.
5: Oh, please.
0: With our newfound relationships with Mother Nature, Father Time, and the Nor'easter, the only thing left to do was pick up our fourth friend, sarcasm.
2: Okay, I wanted you to see one of the many views from one of the numerous overlooks in Shenandoah National Park. This one is from Skyline Drive. As you can see, 100% clarity today. Miles and miles of visibility. Absolutely gorgeous, isn't it?
0: All signs pointed to our trip being in jeopardy, so we headed back to the hotel to regroup. Things did not look good.
1: I'm about to make a dad joke, but I'm a tall person, and these pants are a little short. They're floods, but it's okay, because you know what's outside? A flood.
0: All we could do was hope tomorrow would be a better day.
3: I got my fruit snacks. It is so foggy out right now. Sorry, I'm mid-bite. It's very foggy. The conditions aren't great, but you know, we are going to make the most out of this because it's Shenandoah. There's so much to see, even when it's rainy and even when it's foggy.
0: And make the most of it, we did. The next morning, we were welcomed with a beautiful coat of snow on the Blue Ridge Mountains that paved the route all

0: way to where we started our morning, George Washington National Forest, a forest with a history of its own.
1: I wonder where we are. You're in Virginia now, says he. So go along. And away goes the deer. One of 1,500 wild forest creatures that are being released in Shenandoah Valley to restock the woodlands with game. They've been brought from the wilds of various states, and they are released in the newly created National Forest.
0: From here, we can see the breathtaking views of Shenandoah from the observation deck across the valley in anticipation of our next activity with Lester Zook, the owner of Wild Guide Adventures. The plan is to hike down to the rappelling station, then climb back up to where we started.
2: Surprise, they have a different weather forecast up on the Blue Ridge because it's above 2,000 feet.
3: It is not warm.
0: Depending on where you are in the area, the higher you climb, the lower the temperature drops. While there's green down below, we're surrounded by white up here.
3: This is incredible. The views and this hike, it's not easy. It's cold, but it's fun. The snow is beautiful. Lester's great. He's leading the way, and we are hiking this thing. Good, thanks. Okay. The sun is coming out, and I have never been so thankful for the sun before. I feel like I could just lay on a rock and thaw out for a second. What would you rate this hike? Difficulty level.
2: I call it a scramble. I mean, like I said to you, the hike is part of the adventure today. There's no, it's using your hands, available. The snow adds an element, so we just want to take our time. It is going to get windier today, so just, kind of buckle up and zip up and...
3: You can see Shenandoah from here, too.
2: Yep, that is the Blue Ridge.

So my mind was on scaling down the side of a cliff, but I'm going to be really honest with you. The hike to get there was pretty intense. After a quick rest and supply and equipment check, we were on our way over the cliff and down its side with just a rope helping me down.

0: rappelling is just releasing the control and lowering myself. If I want to stop, I just lock up. Can't go anywhere. Okay? So as I'm going down, my hands are here. While you're rappelling, you're controlling the descent, but I've got you on a backup safety line so I can take over if anything goes wrong.
1: Okay.
0: Does that make sense?
1: Yes. I need more leeway. So excited. It's such a gorgeous view, getting my trace knot figured out here. I was never a Girl Scout.
0: Okay, well.
1: I ate the cookies. Lester just taught me how to rappel, and I can just truly get all of this in because
0: you're doing great.
1: I feel very lucky. That's far.
0: You're doing great.
1: That's
0: isn't this lovely.
1: That's a steep ledge.
2: Rappelling down the mountain was remarkable. Many safety measures needed and repeated, but the fact that I could just take a break and turn around and soak in the magnificent views of Shenandoah National Park was something I've never experienced. As I made my way down, my mind immediately went to the thousands of park lovers who have taken this journey before me. The love for nature and this brush with danger just had me feeling so incredibly lucky to have the greatest job in the world.
1: That was honestly the highlight probably of my entire life. Wow. The view from up there, incredible.
2: Once I reached the bottom, there was only enough time for a quick break to refuel before climbing back up.
3: So we are just refueling to climb up the crag. This is a very rocky situation. It is no joke. It is serious because we need, as much protein as possible. We are going to get our climbing shoes on. We're going to make the most out of this day.
0: This time you're going to say climbing, ? And I say climb on, and up you go.
2: The upward view of the sheer cliff was just as daunting as the one looking down. I was quickly reminded that the same rope holding my life in balance before is the same one belaying me on my trek back up. My fingers could barely function because of the cold. One slip and I'm hanging off the cliff, but luckily for me, adrenaline was on my side.

0: chilly temperature made the climb feel that much more strenuous, but the hard work made the view from the top that much sweeter.
1: Like, I did this, you know?
0: Shenandoah, whether flooded with rain, covered in snow, or flashing its incredible beauty in the form of sun rays pushing through the clouds, made me appreciate every beautiful element of our country that we tend to often overlook.
2: So that was awesome.
1: Wow, that was cool. Great, Lester. Thank you so much.
2: And
1: you're right, once you get to the top and you know that you worked for that view, it's that much better.
0: I'm not gonna lie, I completely forgot we still had to hike all the way back to the observation deck of George Washington National Forest. This is where I want to give some credit to the crew behind the scenes, because they also had to navigate the slippery rocks, but they did it with cameras and audio equipment. No easy task.

0: I cannot believe I got to do that. We rappelled 80 feet down, then we got to rock climb 60 feet up. I even got to do a little bit of bouldering, and while we were rappelling, I had the most incredible view of Shenandoah National Park, so I feel very, very lucky that we got to do this.
1: Okay, we did it. We made the most of Shenandoah National Park and all of its beautiful surroundings on what could have been a disaster of a shoot. But that's Mother Nature, and if I could leave you with one takeaway from this episode, it's to always, and I mean always, appreciate her in her every form.

0: This is the sound of Claire cooking dinner at home. And that's the sound of a fraud alert from Wells Fargo flagging a charge for a pricey restaurant in Paris. Considering Claire isn't in Paris right now, that seemed odd to the bank and to Claire. Two taps later, Claire says nope to the charge and Wells Fargo is on the case. However you make money work, Wells Fargo can work with that.
1: Wells Fargo Bank, N.A., member FDIC.
2: 888-429-0221.
3: On this edition of Parked, a heart-pumping journey to one of the most beautiful peaks on the planet. We made it to Mount Rainier National Park. Ancient glaciers, breathtaking waterfalls, and an extraordinary landscape. Mount Rainier has it all. And just when I thought I saw it all, I found an even more thrilling way to capture the views and beauty from above.
4: I got Abby!
3: Plus, I hit the streets of Seattle to find out what it takes to survive in the fishing industry.
5: You got it.
6: How did you do that? This is...

0: adventure starts in Seattle. Mount Rainier is less than 60 miles from the downtown area, a place I haven't been to since I was a kid. My parents recently sent me this video. Here I am at 7 years old, standing in the same spot as I am in this episode. Now, at that age, it's difficult to understand the hard work that makes this place run. Now, here I am, roughly 20 years later, about to find out. Before venturing to Mount Rainier, we took the morning to retrace my 7-year-old footsteps.
1: There you go.
2: Yes, I got it. I got it.
0: And experience Pike Place Market with fresh eyes.
2: Back, Jay!

0: You've probably seen the sign behind me. We are at Pike Place Market, which is an iconic Seattle institution that's been around for 115 years. And there's a reason why. It's not just about what's sold here. It's also about the people who work here. And we are about to go meet them.
1: Nice. Alaskan king crab. Look at that.
2: Those are huge. Yeah.
0: Oh, that looks good.
1: It's American.
0: I could eat this for breakfast.
1: Hell yeah, you could.
0: Yum. Here.
1: Just hold that for
0: This is the new park's mascot. Excuse me, can you hold this while I go on break?
1: Thank you.
0: Great, I'm going to go on break.
1: Hey, wait a second.
0: I quickly learned that holding these fish was a little more challenging than I expected.
1: Look at these things.
0: What kind of fish? Oh, my goodness.
1: I'm gonna touch
0: Look at those teeth. I don't want to touch the teeth.
1: First, you got to say hi to the monkfish.
0: Okay.
1: Oh, here, come here.
0: It's Hi,
1: got,
0: buddy.
1: It's got teeth back there. Oh. Look at the teeth in the back of his mouth. Oh. We throw these very gently because these have...
0: Whoa.
1: Yeah. Those
0: yeah.
1: are like that.
0: I'll touch that one, yeah. So when you catch these, that can catch you.
1: Totally. Yeah, you got to be careful.
0: So where does all this fish come from?
1: We get locally as much... We from Alaska all the way down to California. We can try to stay as local as we can.
0: How much fish do you sell a day, do you think?
1: We sell a lot of fish. I mean, it's... It's crazy. We could sell 1,000 pounds of just one type of salmon, you know, and we have three out here right now. These are Copper River King salmon right now. This fish is probably about $800.
0: Whoa.
1: I mean, it would feed probably 20, 25 people, but yeah, they're really fatty and juicy.
0: Once we are set up, it was time to fill our first order.
3: Go this way, right? If you miss, let it hit the ground, not your body.

0: understand why the team stretches every morning. It's quite the workout.
1: Have you ever dropped it where someone bought a fish and
2: never.
1: You threw it?
2: How dare you?
1: I would never assume. You get tired though, right? How do you?
2: Sure, it's a long day, 12 hours a day. Yeah.
1: 12 hours of throwing fish. How do you stay awake?
2: We feed off each other's energy.
1: Yeah. Yeah. This is... Well, Jason, thank you for letting me be a part
2: Heck
1: of
2: yeah.
1: it. I hope that I passed the audition process.
2: You did. You'll be back tomorrow at 6:30 a.m.
1: I already set my time.
2: Yep.
1: Any day? All right, I already set my alarm. I'll be here tomorrow.
3: This is the sound of Lucy staying on top of her spending. You see, even though she's buying a new pair of jeans, she knows that it fits within her monthly budget. Because Wells Fargo will send an alert if her balance drops below her set amount. Yep. Nothing gets past Lucy, or Wells Fargo for that matter. However you make money work, Wells Fargo can work with that.
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0: This is the sound of Claire cooking dinner at home. And that's the sound of a fraud alert from Wells Fargo flagging a charge for a pricey restaurant in Paris. Considering Claire isn't in Paris right now, that seemed odd to the bank and to Claire. Two taps later, Claire says nope to the charge and Wells Fargo is on the case. However you make money work, Wells Fargo can work with that.
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2: All right now.
3: A workout that warmed us up for Mount Rainier National Park. So after a quick change, we set out on the road.
4: Hey, Craig. Get up.
3: Yep. This national park is a special one. It was established in 1899, making it the fifth national park in the U.S. One of its features is a majestic, active volcano that has 25 glaciers descending down its sides. But don't be deceived. This park isn't just about the mountain. Visitors can also enjoy picturesque meadows, stunning valleys, breathtaking waterfalls and glaciers, and 91,000 acres of old-growth forest. Welcome to Mount Rainier National Park. Mount Rainier is just over 14,400 feet tall, making it the tallest singular peak in the lower 48 states. In fact, Native American tribes called this mountain Tahoma or Tacoma, meaning the source of nourishment from the many streams coming from the slopes. Its current name comes from Captain George Vancouver, who sailed into the Puget Sound and named it after his friend Peter Rainier, who was a Royal Navy officer in the Revolutionary War. Mount Rainier is a stratovolcano. Well, what does that mean? It's a type of volcano that forms when there's an eruption of really sticky magma. Since the magma is highly viscous, it doesn't flow that far from where it's erupted. So the hardened lava builds up around the vent and creates these steep sides.

0: A series of untold eruptions over the last 500 years are responsible for Mount Rainier's complex formation. Okay, well, it's a volcano. Big deal, right? There are volcanoes all over the place. But what makes it so special? It's the most glaciated peak in the contiguous United States, and it's active. Before coming here, my first question was naturally, when did this thing last erupt? I found solace in the fact that it was all the way back in 1894. But even though that was so long ago, USGS research has actually found this to be one of the country's most dangerous volcanoes. But why? That's because of the lahars, or volcanic mud flows. Imagine flowing concrete, and that's how these volcanic mud flows look and behave. These could be so damaging because the pathways for future lahars are through densely populated areas. While lava flows aren't likely to travel further than 10 miles from the volcano's summit, some of the larger lahars can extend dozens of miles, even reaching the Puget Sound. Now, before I scare everyone from moving out of the surrounding area, I should probably mention the likelihood of total destruction happening is pretty rare. In 1998, the state of Washington installed a lahar detection system. This system will alert residents, employees, and visitors in the instance of an approaching lahar. Over the past thousands of years, lahars have reached the Puget Sound lowland an average of once every 500 to 1,000 years. That would mean the chance of one reaching the lowland is about 1 in 10 during an average human lifespan. We have a great view of the Nisqually Glacier right here behind me. It's the fastest receding glacier in the park. And what happens is it carves out the valleys. So it really has a big role in shaping this national park. It recedes about 1 meter every 10 days, which is basically a foot a day. So you'd think that in the presence of a volcano that erupts hot lava, that there wouldn't be any glaciers here anymore, right? Well, during the ice ages, the hot lava that was coming out of the volcano actually didn't melt all the way through those glaciers. And glaciers have surrounded Mount Rainier for most of, if not all, of its lifespan, which is 500,000 years. This is the Nisqually River, which is a perfect example of the role glaciers play in this national park. The glaciers feed the headwaters for the five major rivers in the park, some of which provide irrigation and hydroelectricity. One of the best waterfalls to see in this portion of the park is Narada Falls. 3 miles down from Paradise, 9 miles up from Longmire. We think the risk will be worth the reward because we can hear it already. I can kind of see it. It's going to be beautiful. And this is just one of the over 100 waterfalls found in this national park. What's great about national parks is the camaraderie. We have been looking for this bubbling spring. We just ran into a couple. They said, we are close and you'll hear it. So we're keeping our ears open. Soon enough, we found what we were looking for. Look at this. This is so cool. And it's honestly a really great reminder that Mount Rainier is an active volcano. The reason it's bubbling is because there's a magma chamber underneath here. And as the magma gets closer to the surface, they're...
1: This is the sound of Lucy staying on top of her spending. You see, even though she's buying a new pair of jeans, she knows that it fits within her monthly budget. Because Wells Fargo will send an alert if her balance drops below her set amount. Yep, nothing gets past Lucy, or Wells Fargo for that matter. However you make money work, Wells Fargo can work with that.
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0: Could be...

0: 5241.
1: So this national park has been so incredible, but I'm gonna be honest, I'm a little disappointed because we missed the wildflowers. Sometimes you can just see hundreds of different species of wildflowers, but it's really hard to predict. It really is dependent on the precipitation and the weather, and since they've had a little bit colder of a summer, we missed it this time, but next time for sure. Hundreds of species of wildflowers can be found in Mount Rainier National Park, all the way from alpine asters to glacier lilies. The peak bloom season is dependent on weather and precipitation, so although you're likely to see a lot of flowers in mid-July and August, accurate predictions for the peak bloom are difficult. So far, this year's spring has been fairly cold and wet, so we still see a lot of snow. But if you stand here during peak season, you'll get a 360 view of the wildflower painted vista. It was a perfect day in the park, but now we wanted to see it in a different way, and our chariot was calling our name. Just got to Seattle paragliding, and we're about to go have some fun. So let's go meet the team. I don't even have to ask if you're Mark because I've heard so much about you.
2: Abby, we've heard so much about you.
1: Well, thank you so much for having us here today. I could not be more looking forward to this, and I see you have a great setup.
2: We are blessed to have this little bit of God's country to fly people, have them realize their dreams.
1: What are we going to be doing? How does it work?
2: Launching off of Tiger Mountain here in Issaquah. Mm-hmm. It sits 1,700 feet over this valley floor. You'll have full vista view of Mount Rainier, Seattle, maybe some upside down tricks.
1: Yes.
2: Afterwards, because you like tricks.
1: I do like tricks. The more the merrier. All right. So we're running and we're jumping.
2: Well, you're running and you're launching off the mountain.
1: Launching. I like that. That makes me sound cooler.
2: Right.
1: So should we do this? What happens first?
2: Well, we have a tradition here.
1: Okay.
2: We want to gas up that bonfire and have you light it as guest of honor.
1: Mark introduced me to my pilot, Theo, who just so happens to be a European champion paraglider. So I knew I'd be in good hands.
2: Theo, your pilot.
1: Theo!
3: There we
1: How's
3: go.
1: It going, Theo? We're going to have
3: doing
1: some fun
3: good.
1: Today.
3: Yep.
1: How are you doing?
3: I'm doing good.
1: And you're here, a European champ.
3: Yep, that's the one.
1: Wow, so I'm in good hands.
2: Excellent hand.
1: Okay.
3: So they say.
1: Well, what's in these hands now?
3: So this is for you.
1: Okay.
3: You're going to be chopping this piece of wood just here.
1: Oh, boy. All right, I've never chopped wood before, so.
0: Then came the best pre-flight tradition, chopping wood
1: okay.
0: for the ceremonial bonfire.
1: I'm overthinking.
2: Yeah! One more! Yeah! Woo! Yeah!
3: That's it. It's you.
1: I'll chuck it on.
3: Did you find a spot?
1: Not to be weird, but it just smells so good.
3: It does smell really
1: oh,
3: good.
1: Oh, it smells so good. This looks good. We're just gonna wedge it in there. There we go.
2: What could go wrong?
1: Nothing. Absolutely nothing. Oh my god!
3: Yeah, baby.
1: That sucker lit on fire. Like really lit on fire.
2: Beautiful, Abby.
1: I was expecting just a little one, but no, that's a good one. All right. That's gonna be me?
2: That might
1: Am
2: be
1: I
2: you.
1: Required to make those sounds? I wish I could watch every movie like this. This is really comfortable.
0: After giving me the rundown on what to expect and what to do, we hopped on the bus and made our way up the mountain.
1: Did I put everything on right?
3: You did. I'm just going to double check. You've got one missing just here.
1: Oh, yeah. That one's important.
3: That's important.
1: Thank you. I gave that to you.
0: I grabbed my helmet, and we are ready for takeoff.
4: Got me buzzing, feeling
1: nervous. Oh, my gosh. Here we go.
5: Here we go, Theo. Here we go. Sweet. Cool. Thanks, Blaze.
3: Running with both hands, you're going straight forward towards the lake, and just follow my cues. Walk and run.
5: Okay.
3: Push you forward like this.
5: Okay.
6: Oh,
5: yeah.
6: You do this every day?
3: Yeah, every day.
0: I couldn't believe how incredible the world looked from up here. The only way I can describe the views is it felt like I was soaring through the inside of a postcard.
5: Oh my gosh, we're flying with a bald eagle.
3: Yeah.
5: Wow.
3: Isn't that beautiful?
5: That is gorgeous. Oh my gosh, I've never seen a bald eagle from this close.
3: And if you look behind you, you can actually see Mount Rainier.
5: Oh wow.
3: Yeah, exactly.
5: Oh my gosh. I didn't even see that when we took off. I wasn't paying attention.
3: No.
5: You're one with nature, truly, when you're up here. This is the closest that you get to being human and being able to fly.
0: And then it was time to start our descent, but not before Theo showed me a few tricks.
3: We're gonna do some tricks to get down there.
5: Oh yeah.
3: Are you ready?
5: I'm ready. Fun, huh?
3: Yeah, that was just a little class then.
5: I heard a little panic in your voice, but I ignored it.
3: No, you're good, you're good.
5: I don't feel sick. I was saying if there's anything to prevent you from getting sick, I'm down.
3: Basically just like keep breathing.
5: Okay.
3: So I want you to lean to your right side.

0: That was the best. I have never done anything like that in my entire life. We were doing these things called the sats, just spinning and spinning. We were up there with bald eagles. This is the man of the hour, Theo. Thank you so much. That was honestly, I am going to remember that for the rest of my life.
1: Yeah, how did it make you feel?
0: I feel very emotionally great.
1: Yeah?
0: But the stomach is struggling a bit, but
1: yeah.
0: In a good way.
1: Oh, thank you. That's lovely. Lovely to hear.
2: Paragliding with Theo gave me a glimpse of Mount Rainier from a whole new perspective. But we still wanted to get a little bit closer. So we drove to Troutdale.
0: We were up there with bald eagles. This is the man of the hour, Theo. Thank you so much. That was honestly, I am going to remember that for the rest of my life.
1: Yeah, how did it make you feel?
0: I feel very emotionally great.
1: Yeah?
0: But the stomach is struggling a bit, but
1: yeah.
0: In a good way.
1: Oh, thank you. That's lovely. Lovely to hear.
2: Paragliding with Theo gave me a glimpse of Mount Rainier from a whole new perspective. But we still wanted to get a little bit closer. So we drove to Troutdale Airport, right on the border of Washington and Oregon, for a different type of flight.
3: There are a few different ways to get to know the volcanoes in this area. We thought it would be fun to get a bird's eye view, just to see them from the top, right? That's why we're here at Envy, and we are about to meet our pilot, Spencer.
4: Good afternoon.
3: Are you ready to fly?
4: Absolutely, every day. We love what we do.
3: Amazing. Well, I love what you do because that means we get to go have an amazing experience. Can you tell me a little bit about what we'll be doing today?
4: So we're going to be flying our Cessna 172 Skyhawk, so bird's eye view. It's a hawk that we're going to be flying in. We'll go northbound past Mount St. Helens, up and around Mount Rainier, get a good look at the mountain from the sky. We'll be at about 1,500, 2,000 feet above the ground level, and we'll return back here to Troutdale.
3: Is there anything I should know before I get in this plane with you?
4: There's a lot of safety considerations, and we'll go over that. We give a full safety briefing before.
2: Dale Airport, right on the border of Washington and Oregon, for a different type of flight.
3: Few different ways to get to know the volcanoes in this area. We thought it would be fun to get a bird's eye view, just to see them from the top, right? That's why we're here at Envy, and we are about to meet our pilot, Spencer.
4: Good afternoon.
3: Are you ready to fly?
4: Absolutely, every day. We love what we do.
3: Amazing. Well, I love what you do because that means we get to go have an amazing experience. Can you tell me a little bit about what we'll be doing today?
4: So we're going to be flying our Cessna 172 Skyhawk, so bird's eye view. It's a hawk that we're going to be flying in. We'll go northbound past Mount St. Helens, up and around Mount Rainier, get a good look at the mountain from the sky. We'll be at about 1,500, 2,000 feet above the ground level, and we'll return back here to Troutdale.
3: Is there anything I should know before I get in this plane with you?
4: There's a lot of safety considerations, and we'll go over that. We give a full safety briefing before every flight. But if you'd like to go ahead and climb in, I can show you how to get in the plane.
3: I would love that. Let's do that. Barely make it.
2: After almost hitting my head on the wing of the plane, I hopped inside and was ready to go. Spencer walked me through the safety briefing and really made me excited for this trip.
5: See it, hit the other button.
6: Monica.
5: Yeah.
6: Are you ready?
5: Well, I'm
6: you
5: got so it? Excited.
6: Have you ever flown on one of these before?
7: Never.
6: Have you, Spencer?
5: No, I've never.
3: Spencer, are you ready?
4: Good to go.
3: Why are there so many volcanoes in this area? Because there are a bunch of them, and then there are four major ones, right?
4: That's correct. So our four major volcanoes are Mount Hood, Mount Adams, Mount St. Helens, and Mount Rainier. There's many other volcanoes in the Cascade Mountain Range because it's part of the Ring of Fire. The Ring of Fire is a ring that stretches all the way around the Pacific Ocean, and it's specifically here in the Pacific Northwest. And the friction from the two plates sliding on each other melts the stone into magma and pools up in what is essentially a balloon of lava underneath the continent, which causes the ground to fracture into what looks like fingers. So we have lots of volcanic activity here in the Cascade Mountains.
7: Hey.
3: Does Mount St. Helens have any influence over what happens at Mount Rainier?
4: The lava will erupt, will make its way through the surface at the weakest point. And so by having Mount St. Helens erupt, we essentially can say like, okay, well, there's less of a chance of the other ones.
3: Oh.
4: Which is really comforting to everybody who lives up here.
2: And then we were up in the clouds.
3: All right, here we go. Wow, you're right. The clouds are all around it. That is stunning.
4: All of the big volcanoes in Washington have that rounded top. They're like a domes type of mountain.
3: Right.
4: And then all of the surrounding cascades are actually really jagged and really sharp. Opposed to Oregon, where all of the cascades in Oregon are these kind of rounded rolling hills. And all of our volcanoes are very sharp and pointy, jagged peaks.
3: We're flying over a volcano right now, everyone.
4: At a safe distance.
3: At a safe distance, yes. This area has so much beauty. You know, some areas are just known for one thing, but you have so many volcanoes and waterfalls and the trees. The variation truly is what makes it special.
2: This view of the volcanoes is unmatched. Sadly, after about 2 hours and a few volcanoes later, it was time to head back to the tarmac.
3: Thank you very much. When you park it, if you just want to exit to your left, I'm going to slide over and I'm going to take it for another spin. Is that cool?
4: That sounds like a fair deal.
3: All right.
6: This is the sound of Claire cooking dinner at home. And that's the sound of a fraud alert from Wells Fargo flagging a charge for a pricey restaurant in Paris. Considering Claire isn't in Paris right now, that seemed odd to the bank and to Claire. Two taps later, Claire says nope to the charge, and Wells Fargo is on the case. 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
3: This is the sound of Claire cooking dinner at home. And that's the sound of a fraud alert from Wells Fargo flagging a charge for a pricey restaurant in Paris. Considering Claire isn't in Paris right now, that seemed odd to the bank and to Claire. Two taps later, Claire says nope to the charge and Wells Fargo is on the case. However you make money work, Wells Fargo can work with that.
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5: Right now.
6: This trip has been one remarkable experience after another.
7: Oh,
6: and since I got two wildly sensational sky-high views of the park, it was only fitting we added a third. So another great way to see Mount Rainier is from Skydive Snohomish, and that is where we are right now. This is my instructor, Kelly. Kelly, thanks so much for doing this with us.
8: Well, thanks for coming out here to Skydive Snohomish.
6: Of course. So can you just tell me a little bit about the history of this place?
8: Well, skydiving has been going on here for well over 50 years now, and this is one of the most beautiful places in the world to skydive, and you'll get a chance to see that for yourself here real soon.
6: Okay, and how high will we be?
8: Right around 13,500 feet.
6: Yeah, flying is very exhilarating.
8: Yeah, it most certainly is.
6: Kelly's confidence and experience made me feel safe and ready to go. So we followed the safety precautions and got geared up. We are all geared up.
8: Yeah, so we'll literally have mountains on every side of us. To the west, we have the Cascades. To the north, we'll have Mount Baker. To the south, we have Mount Rainier. And then to the west, we have the Olympics.
6: Oh, great. I was so distracted by the views that before I knew it, it was time to jump out of a plane.
9: All right, Abby, it's time to go.
6: There's no turning back.
9: Good boy, look at him.

0: I can't even talk. This is the best. Well, because I'm with a great instructor, and look at this view.
1: You're amazing. Adam, take a look around. Right over here is the Olympic Peninsula. So mountains there. To your right, we do have Mount Baker.
0: Okay.
1: Right there. Mount Baker holds the world record for the most snowfall in a year. It was over 95 feet of snow. 95 feet of snow.
0: Wow.
1: And then right there, going up into that cloud, that's Glacier Peak. That is the most active volcano in our region right now.
0: That's more active than Rainier and Mount St. Helens?
1: Yep. And then right over here is Mount Rainier.
0: So it's
1: beautiful. Between Mount Rainier and Mount Baker, they get more snowfall annually than anywhere else in the United States.
0: Wow. Yeah, that's why they have snow-capped peaks at all times.
2: Even though this wasn't my first jump, this view was undoubtedly unmatched.
0: Wait,
1: say
0: again?
1: So, Abby, you are flying the parachute now. Left hand down, right hand up, and that is all you.
0: Uh-huh.
1: Look at you go. Let's see if we can get down to your friend.
0: Yeah, let's do it.
1: Woo!
0: Yeah!
1: All right, let's go ahead and whip it to the right.
0: Okay.
1: Right hand down, left hand up. Let's go, left hand up.
0: Woo!
1: There you go. And we're going to see if we can say hi to her.
0: All right, let's go get her.
1: We only need to do one more turn.
0: Okay.
1: Woo!
0: Woo-hoo!
1: All right. You don't mind, go ahead and let go. Put your hands down. We're going to say hi to your friend.
0: Yeah!
1: We land. Is there anything you'd like to say?
0: I would just like to say this has been the best. Kelly, I think I should do this again. I'll be back here tomorrow.
1: I love it. I love it.
0: I'm not your
3: girl.
0: I love the landing.
1: All right, knees up, toes up.
0: Woo!
1: All right, go ahead and stand up for me. Good job, Adam.
0: The landing! We flew so fast. My ponytail fell out. Kelly, you're great. This place is great, and we have had the best time. Okay, one day I'm gonna get trained, and I will be your tandem.
1: You're already on your way.
0: I'm on my way.
1: You know.

0: Unfortunately, our time in the Pacific Northwest has come to a close. But we can look back fondly at our time here, exploring this volcano, finding waterfalls, soaring through the air, and making a lot of memories along the way. This has been Mount Rainier National Park. We'll see you next time on Parked.
1: Hot Springs take six, our second hot spring shot. There you go. Got it? Six mark.
0: I think we hear something. This looks promising. Ah, here we are. Blah, blah, blah.
2: Five mark.
3: Well, hello, hello. And who do we have here?
4: Carolina.
3: Nice to meet you. And?
4: Abby.
3: Abby.
5: My name's Kelly, and you're going to fall off an airplane with me.
4: Oh, I can't wait.
3: You're going to get somebody way better. His name's Vlad.
2: Yeah, I need that again.
0: But not like this one. It's the most glaciated peak in the contiguous... Wait. Hold for audio. I got you, Dan. I did have a hair in my eye. Let's do a safety. We'll see you next time on Parked. I don't know where memories came. I also sprayed again. I'm a spitter, guys. I've just accepted it.
6: Yeah!
7: Yeah! That's perfect.
6: Oh, yeah.
0: Yes!
7: All right!
3: Good job, Abby.
0: That landing! Look, my voice cracked. How does this look?
3: It looks great.
1: Mark, four mark.
0: Do you need me to do that again? Portion of the park is Narada Falls. It's a little slippery.
8: That was the best.

Mount Rainier is a stratovolcano. What does that mean? Well, it's a type of volcano that forms when magma is erupted out of the vent and the hard lava builds up and creates steep sides.

0: part of it. And for the men and women who gather the data that saves lives, it all begins here in the hangar of the NOAA Aircraft Operations Center in Lakeland, Florida.
1: So, Kermit, Miss Piggy 42 and 43, this is the spot we have here for the Gulfstream. We had all 10 planes in here when we first moved in, but we have since accommodated a next hangar over because we're not going to have enough room for the G550 and the rest of these birds.
2: I think our purpose here is to save people's lives and save their property. But ultimately, here, this is where the rubber meets the road. Listen. When my team goes out and gathers this data, when they put their lives at risk, when they do this work, we do it for you.
0: For 50 years, NOAA's P3 hurricane hunters have been flying right into the eye of the storm. Since 1976, they've tracked historic monsters like Andrew, Katrina, and Sandy. But they don't just chase hurricanes. These highly versatile planes fly critical missions all over the globe, with each aircraft logging a massive 15,000 flight hours over a half century of service. You have a safety-first mentality here, right?
1: No, we don't have a safety-first mentality. We have a take no risk that's not worth it, right? Mm-hmm. So the safe approach would be, flying in hurricanes, is it dangerous, not dangerous? Is it risky, is it not risky? The thing is, you want to find what the risks are and mitigate the risks as best you can to a place where you feel comfortable with the risks you're going to accept.
3: As someone who lives in Florida, I am personally invested in making sure that hurricane forecasts are as accurate as possible.
4: We're trying to do two things. We're trying to understand the storm, right? That's kind of a research perspective, which is scientifically, how can we understand them better? But primarily, we're trying to forecast them better.
5: It's more logistics than you can possibly imagine to get those aircraft safely.
6: You know, for 80 years, we've been flying aircraft into hurricanes, but most of that time the data was really directly used by the forecasters at the Hurricane Center, and it wasn't really getting into the forecast models. But that's really changed in the last 10 plus years, and all of that aircraft data makes those intensity and track forecasts 10 to 20% better.
5: The observations we get in a hurricane is the foundation of the forecast.
7: We have a tail Doppler radar, which is almost like having a CAT scan of the storm itself. So it's looking out about 20 miles or so and taking an entire three-dimensional from the top of the hurricane all the way down to the ocean floor, measuring the wind and the structure of the storm itself.
6: The Air Force Reserve flies C-130J aircraft, which are specially designed for weather reconnaissance. They kind of are the workhorse of flying what we call fixed missions, where they go out there and they find the center and they fly what we call an alpha pattern around the different quadrants of the storm. And they're collecting flight level data, drops on data, sort of that core everyday data. The NOAA P3s are almost like flying research labs.
3: Collecting information from the G4 at that higher altitude, we're collecting a lot of a humongous column of data from that high level all the way down. We release drop zones just like the C-130s and the P3s do, but we get that added amount of altitude between where we fly and where they fly. So the P3s really focus on the intensity and the location of the storm, whereas the G4, we are looking at some of those things in the overall development of the storm, what it looks like.
0: Today, we map a hurricane's DNA drop by drop. We know exactly where it is and how strong it's getting. But to truly appreciate the luxury of that warning, we have to look back at a time of lost hurricanes.
8: The hurricane cost the loss of lives by the hundreds, damage in the hundreds of millions. Catastrophe as complete as unexpected.
6: Before Hurricane Hunter aircraft existed, you know, that was back before the satellite era even. So, you know, intensity estimates or estimates about data from the aircraft were about the hurricane at that time were really based largely on ship observations that were coming from ships out over the open ocean.
8: Hurricane, 100 miles an hour.
0: On Labor Day weekend in 1935, American aviator Leonard J. Povey climbed into an open cockpit biplane to hunt down a massive storm, making history as the first person to fly an aircraft specifically to locate a hurricane. His daring flight over the Florida Straits revealed that the deadly cyclone was sparing Cuba and heading straight for the Florida Keys, paving the way for the modern aerial reconnaissance programs we rely on today.
6: The data was really limited. You know, Hurricane Hunter aircraft started flying in the 1940s and really has continued continuously through now. especially across the Atlantic basin where we have the most aircraft data.

0: this tells you what the storms of Miss Piggy's gone through, I guess, right?
1: Yeah, this is sort of a historical record book for 43 here. You see the same on 42 as well as the countries that we've operated in or landed in. But, yeah, these are all storms going back to the first storm flown in 1977. So this airplane's come up on 50 years old. You see the number of storms, and there's some very historical storms that this airplane and NOAA 42 across the hangar has flown in. And you see most recently we've got Gabrielle Aaron from 2025, Milton 2024, right. 2024 as well. So this is really that archive.
0: Hurricane Andrew.
1: Yeah, exactly. So this is sort of that, you know, there's sort of badges of honor for the airplane of how many storms this airplane can go through. And yet here we are 50 years later with all these storms, still flying this airplane safely and efficiently through storms.
2: We got here in 99. And the Hugo event was still in everyone's minds because they'd gone into 1,500 feet. And so the first thing that was important was the team never went in below 5,000 for major hurricanes. So they continued to repeat that long into my 16 years of flying tenure. It, you know, below 5,000 feet is a no-no.
3: When you fly into a hurricane, specifically at the heart of the storm at around 10,000 feet, the water ingestion that the engines have to manage is huge. I have seen top-end running temperatures for our engines is somewhere in the ballpark of 1,000 degrees. So because of that diversion and movement of the air, it prevents water from putting out the fire. Your turbofan motors, your turbojet motors are direct flow, like air goes in one side and out the other, and there's nothing really in the middle to keep that water from going into the flames. If you do that, your engines flame out and you're a giant rock in the sky.
4: Do you have a favorite?
1: All right.
2: Well, Kermit brought me home from 2007, February 9th, when we lost three of the four engines. I don't know if you ever heard that story, Brian. So we lost three, we lost four in 30 seconds. We were at 3,000 feet out of Newfoundland. And then we lost number one a few minutes later, and we only were flying on number two, and we were going quickly to the water impact. And with 45 seconds left to spare, we got number one restarted. And so I'm going to forever be thankful for Kermit bringing us home.
0: Coming up on Eyes in the Storm.
5: We're headed to NOAA's Uncrewed Aircraft Systems Division.
0: Why are there so many? And what, you know, what's the difference between this one and the large one and then those very small ones over there?
6: The robust training program is unfortunately experience.
3: In a hurricane, makes me a little nervous.
7: The turbulence, hail, possible you know, tornadoes.
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8: Selling a home has gotten hard. 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
9: 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Two taps later, Claire says nope to the charge and Wells Fargo is on the case. 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

0: call right now.
1: NOAA's operation took its modern shape in 1975 when the flight facility was reorganized. In 1976, they would take possession of the two legendary P-3s, Kermit and Miss Piggy, which serve as the backbone of their heavy hurricane fleet today.
2: When the AOC moved here, this building had to be designed for your purposes. So what is in this building, and how is it put together?
3: So this building was built, purpose-built for us by the City of Lakeland and Linder Airport. We've expanded it one time as opportunities rose, but originally we have a single large hangar that will house all 10 of NOAA's aircraft. Any random event that we had them all home. Usually they're dispersed around the country working, but the hangar's big enough to hold all of our aircraft. And then we've got maintenance spaces to support all of the technicians and equipment that we have going on the aircraft. We have a full warehouse stocked with all the consumable parts and spares that we need to keep these aircraft running.
4: Going up.
2: I'll let you lead the way. Open the door.
4: Handrails here.
1: I was invited into the belly of Miss Piggy for a closer look at this aerial research lab.
4: As we work up in the front of the aircraft, I call this sort of the safety circle.
2: Mm-hmm.
4: So up front here on the right side is the navigator. On the left side is myself as the flight director. Of course, we have the flight station where we have our pilots and our flight engineers.
2: Mm-hmm.
4: We call it safety circle because we're all communicating with one another constantly throughout the flight. Mm-hmm. I'm monitoring the weather, the radars on board the airplane, looking at what's in front of us to ensure we're taking the right track through the storm.
2: You fly with a navigator and a flight engineer. You fly with these extra folks that work with you, right, which we don't have on commercial aircraft these days. Is that because this is an old aircraft, or is that because there's just so much going on when you're flying into a storm, you need just more eyes on the systems?
5: Similar to how the older aircraft work, there's not a lot of automation as far as systems on this aircraft like you would find in a more modern aircraft. So the flight engineers will fly with us as the systems expert, and while we're, as the pilots, managing the aircraft's attitude and the way that it's flying and coordinated with the back, the flight engineer is keeping a constant scan on all of the instrumentation, all of the different engine instruments, the health of the aircraft, and making sure that everything stays within a really healthy parameter. While the navigator is supporting our flight directors, which is our in-flight meteorologists, on tracking storm position and making sure that we're pointed to the center of the storm at all times. It is an old airplane. This means older than I am. But our maintenance team and all of the time, attention, and dedication we've had to making this very stable, secure, making sure that all the maintenance is done anytime there's something wrong with it.
6: It's getting harder and harder to put things on this airplane because they don't make them anymore. The Navy just stopped flying these birds, and some other countries stopped flying them. Mm-hmm. So we've benefited from the economics of other nations, 18 of them, flying this aircraft.
3: If we could fly them forever, I would. But they're just, you know, there's a life cycle to everything. And we just can't find parts, right? Like, you've seen our aircraft, they're immaculate. But when something fails, there's no longer a supply chain to support them.
6: The robust training program is unfortunately experience. So there's no way, we give radar training. Believe it or not, Archie Trammell radar tapes from the 60s still are really important because you get a lot of radar shadowing. So you make sure those concepts are there. There's a lot of meteorological training, but you literally have to fly the storm.
5: Between the turbulence and everything else like that, you can have wild changes in airspeed. In addition to your altitude and your attitude as the aircraft pitches up and down as it takes all these different hits from the updrafts and downdrafts.
6: I've been on one flight where I lost control of the plane.
2: Mm-hmm.
6: It's 2007 Felix. They tell you when you lose control, if you lose control of the plane, just level the wings. It was the only time I really had to just level the wings, and we were up thousands, down thousands. We overstressed the plane and when we got inside the eye, and I really had regretted not calling in sick that day.
5: There's a lot of areas that we don't want to put a crewed aircraft into. They're just really dangerous because of the turbulence, hail, possible tornadoes and stuff like that these storms can spawn even out over the water. So we don't want to put our manned aircraft and lose these national assets in those like more dangerous regimes if we have other ways of measuring that data. And uncrewed systems is a promising future to kind of get into those more boundary layer areas.
1: Pushing these 50-year-old airframes through the violence of a hurricane takes a heavy toll. As storms get stronger and rapid intensification becomes the new normal, scientists are looking for ways to get the data without putting human lives on the line.
4: Drop zones have been a part of hurricane reconnaissance operations for decades. They've gone from very large with very low data resolution to now basically the size of a paper towel tube. with a little parachute. So as they fall, they're measuring very high resolution. We're better than 1 second even. We're going quarter second even, and half second measurements of pressure, temperature, humidity, wind speed, wind direction, pressure. That really, really high resolution vertical data is really important for us. We'll drop 30 across the storm, including the eye walls and the eye. We're using the cabin pressure difference between the environment and our cabin pressure to actually
1: kind of shoot it out.
4: So when we're unpressurized, we can use this free fall chute. Mm-hmm. It's a bit hard to open when you're pressurized, but you can see this little door here. Mm-hmm. But when we're unpressurized, we can open that door. We have a sleeve. That sleeve actually just extends the chute out a little bit beyond the airframe. That way, when we release it, it doesn't hit the airplane as well. Mm-hmm. But unpressurized, we can drop a lot of things out of there. And again, these days, primarily, it's buoys and the small anchored systems, those drones that we're releasing.
0: But we're also looking ahead of the storm and even behind the storm, just to get a general idea of the surrounding meteorological conditions. The steering currents, where is the storm actually headed?
7: We're headed to NOAA's Uncrewed Aircraft Systems Division workshop / training area.
8: When you say uncrewed aircraft, you mean drones, right?
7: Yes. Right. Simply drones. And so what we have here on display is just a smattering of different drones that NOAA utilizes in support of its vast amount of missions, different types of missions.
8: Why are there so many? And what's the difference between this one and the large one and then those very small ones over there?
7: Yeah, so with every mission comes a different type of way to collect it, the data that they want. So, for example, the fixed-wing drones are most often used for our coastal mapping, so they're flying a long distance. Mm-hmm. And then there are others that are massive so that they can carry heavier payloads. This is kind of that data gap, the really low altitudes, especially in the storm environment where people don't want to go. And these little things, they're relatively inexpensive. And so we don't mind if something terrible happens to it, no big deal. Like a wave gets it, exactly.
3: As we're developing the uncrewed technology, what we're really, really focused on is making sure that those vehicles go where they're supposed to, when they're supposed to, and how they're supposed to, and that we set up separation from the aircraft.
1: Coming up on Eyes in the Storm.
4: It's a bit nervous. I think, when you know you're heading to something maybe potentially historic like a Melissa.
0: Brace yourselves.
3: It was nothing. It was a major storm.
0: Just bouncing. Everything is bouncing. Would I do it again? I don't think so.
9: Attention. Do you owe money to the IRS? If you owe $10,000 or more, you must hear this message.

0: right now.
1: Why are we going to play?
2: Are you crazy or are you courageous?
3: The ultimate test of their commitment came in late 2025, plunging into the catastrophic turbulence of Hurricane Melissa.
4: We almost kind of knew as we're heading to the storm, brace yourselves, you know, so everyone's holding on tight.
5: It's a bit nervous. I think, you know, when you know you're heading to something maybe potentially historic like a Melissa, there's a little bit of nerves on the airplane. So I would say it's a good thing. That means that we're all sort of paying attention to our job. We're not taking things for granted.
6: Melissa was rapidly intensifying before it approached Jamaica. And there were a couple of things that the planes gave us. Number one, the data that told us that it was rapidly intensifying. But then some of the radar information from our NOAA aircraft sort of told us the structure or the alignment, which can be a precursor to this rapid intensification. And that's what gives the forecaster the confidence to go ahead and make that very aggressive forecast.
5: Melissa last year is a great example. Like, it was nothing. It was a major storm.
1: With Melissa, we knew we were going to a Cat 5. We had already had a crew in there, and a lot of times, one crew to the next is a little bit different. At night, sometimes you get a different experience than in the early morning hours into the daytime hours. So we were the day crew, essentially taking off 4 o'clock in the morning. And at that point in the morning early, sometimes you get a little extra convection at, say, 7, 8 local time, and we just really encountered a very vigorous updraft in the eye wall. Unfortunately, we did overstress that one day.
7: Melissa is definitely a very unique hurricane, and I think one of the biggest things that stood out to me about the storm overall throughout the entire time we were flying it is just how much it stayed in almost the same place. It stayed in the same kind of small pocket of water, gaining strength and strength and strength, which hurricanes don't normally do. We usually are chasing them, not going back to its house every day.
4: It was interesting how it was almost like a light switch where, you know, we're outside of the storm environment and everyone's kind of, okay, a little bit more looser environment. And then when it's game time, the switch is on and everyone is hyper fixated on altitude, airspeed, where are we, popping through. I mean, just the turbulence was incredible.
8: We have landfall.
7: We're trying to keep it pointed and flying in a straight line, but because of the way those winds are going, the aircraft will actually be pointed off of the direction we're flying, sometimes by 30 plus degrees.
1: So we have rain and wind hitting the airplane from the side.
8: There is a big wind gust just kind of took me off my feet. Had to land a little bit there. I have to think we are approaching perhaps hurricane force wind gusts here.
6: A lot of people assume that that bumpy ride that often gets seen in social media occurs at all portions of the flight. It generally only occurs for a few seconds when they're penetrating the worst part of a hurricane.
4: And you have Kermit kind of hanging between the pilots and in front of the flight engineer. And it's just bouncing. Everything is bouncing. And then all of a sudden, it stops. I look up, blue sky, and all around is the quintessential stadium effect.
1: Yeah, I often get asked, like, well, do you appreciate the storm when you're in it? And the answer is, of course, yes. Mm-hmm. I mean, especially a landfalling storm like that, it's hard not to ignore what the storm is about to do. I mean, I can see Jamaica here on my radar, or in the U.S. when we have a landfalling U.S. storm. You can see it there. In fact, sometimes you see the shoreline when flying it. So you appreciate what you're in. But that focus really needs to be on the airplane, right?
9: We were able to give Jamaica basically multiple days of lead time that we had a Category 5 hurricane coming.
4: So that was another element that added that, oh my gosh, you know, we did everything we could to provide the vital information before landfall so hopefully people could evacuate or take the proper precautions beforehand. So it transcended, you know, a lot of emotions for me. And would I do it again? I don't think so. It was nice to check that box, and I'm happy to have done it.
3: By 2030, NOAA will roll out a new fleet of state-of-the-art C-130J Hercules aircraft, ready to take hurricane hunting into the next generation.
10: What's going to happen when you have C-130s in here? Is it still going to, everything's still going to fit?
11: We're going to have to build. We need something bigger.
5: We have into two C-130Js. They're being built by Lockheed up in Marietta right now. So those are going to come in. The authorization in the bill is up to 6 aircraft, and I hope that we eventually grow to that capacity.
12: Well, I'm imagining this is a 57 Corvette right here, the 2P3s.
0: it really rides well in a hurricane. I think it rides better in a hurricane than C-130s do, from what I understand.
4: Mm-hmm.
0: But what we will appreciate is that the J models, which is the C-130 in the plane, that there's parts, there's availability of all the things that you need. The C-130 is going to be superior from a delivery system for whatever we need to send out.
1: We fly through these storms really for the communities that get impacted.
7: Joining of that selected group of people who is doing this mission and is putting their lives in danger to help and make sure that all of the data that everyone needs to stay safe is really, really awesome.
9: It is dangerous work that all the men and women on the flight crews do, and it's really heroic work that they do, because they're going out there selflessly gathering data to help improve forecasts and warnings for others.
5: They're not doing that out of an overabundance of caution. They're doing it because they have credible data that indicates that there is an absolute threat to your life and safety. So please listen when local emergency managers give you that kind of information.
0: The purpose of Hurricane Hunters is to deliver data in real time to the National Hurricane Center to input into the models to make the forecast better and save lives and property.
4: They are working hard to make sure that, okay, we can get out the door, you know, on the other side.
5: I hope that 25, 30 years from now, when we're talking about the legacy of the Hurricane Hunters, we've gotten to a place where we're irrelevant, honestly. Like, I hope that we gather enough data that we hack storms, we understand how this process works so well that we can all be out of a job and not have to worry about hurricanes making landfall.

0: Good morning, everyone. Thank you so much for joining us. We're coming to you both on Fox Weather and on Fox Business Network. I'm Melanie Black here with Michael Estime and Nick Koser. We've had quite the week, haven't we? Especially living across South Central Texas, where we've had ongoing flash flood emergencies. As of this morning, the worst is behind us, but we are still monitoring the threat for some rain and river flooding.
1: Recovery doesn't end when the floodwaters recede. It only begins. And it will continue for months, if not years.
0: Texas has seen a dozen flash flood emergencies in the past week, where at least two people have been confirmed dead. All that dangerous flooding and torrential rain finally tapering off, but the hard work on recovery efforts just getting started. We take a look at what's going on as you look at water vapor satellite. And as you take a closer look across the Panhandle and the southern central plains, that's where you see some spin. So this mid-level flow that's been bringing the heavy rain over the past week, it'll continue to stay in that vicinity. So it's not going to have a whole lot of movement, but eventually we get ridging that'll start to build in, and that's going to help to continue to break it down. So again, as I mentioned, the worst of the rain is behind us, but this morning we're still left with some scattered showers. So tap into enough available moisture still. And there is one flash flood warning that we do have this morning. So this gives us a closer look at that. That'll take us to Valverde County, where there's a considerable threat. And this one you can see in the vicinity, not a whole lot of showers, right? Any of the shower activity remains out of the green polygon. So what's going on here? Well, this is all because of something that was happening last night. So at 9:47, river gauges reported a dangerous, quick escalating flood wave moving down the Pecos River. And this could be the highest crest on this river since 1974. So flash flooding, it is ongoing at the moment, and people along the river have been expected to seek higher ground due to that. Now, because the rain is tapering off, we still have all that rain that fell. We have spots that have picked over 2 feet of rain in just the matter of a week. And so all that rain has to go somewhere, and it's going to continue to go downstream. And as it does, we have to watch for these river gauges and still the potential for some ongoing flooding along some of these very swollen rivers and very swollen creeks. You can look at the setup that we've had in place. All this moisture was coming in from the Gulf of America. We had this setup where we had strong convergence that was going on, leading to these storms day after day and 12 flash flood emergencies. That's a lot. You can look at some of the estimated rain falling since just Monday. And the bulk of this activity is going to be around Uvalde and then points north of that. That's where you've picked up on some of the highest rain totals. Here's a closer look at those rain totals coming on in. And there you can see Nipa, Uvalde picking up, what, close to 30 inches of rain in just the matter of a few days. So, Michael, as we look at what's going on with our future track going forward, here this takes us through this morning. Again, so watching for that flash flood warning that's just on the southern periphery of Texas, closer to the border. But there you can see some of the storms. And that's going to continue to be the case today, is the threat is going to be west of some of these hardest hit areas.
2: Yeah, unfortunately, as we've learned over the past week, we've actually had 12 flash flood emergencies. And so the ground here is super saturated. You add any more rain, which we're expecting through not just parts of today, but also tomorrow on Sunday, and you quickly get major flood issues along several of the rivers. Most notably, you know, we look at the Frio River. That's been one that has been overflowing its banks for quite some time. And then also the Llano River as well. So many river bases up and over their crest at this
0: and
2: point.
0: Nueces, if I'm pronouncing that right, mm-hmm. Another one of those rivers. So these are
2: correct.
0: Three of the ones that we'll be watching very closely as we go through the rest of the weekend for those potential impacts. Here you can look at some of the river flood tables and look at just the potential for those crests as we go forward. Again, this is something that we're not only going to be watching through this weekend, but into early next week.
2: Absolutely. A lot that we're watching, of course, in Lone Star State, but also a lot that we're watching in places like Philadelphia. Let's get you there live real quick. Here's what it looks like in the city of brotherly love. Of course, we've also been dealing with a lot of that haze, that smoke, that soot in the air, and you can certainly see that in spots in and around our nation's fourth largest city, 74 degrees. Current temperature outside, but here's the real story, is the fact that we have a fairly potent severe weather risk, not just for Philadelphia, but also for New York City. That severe weather threat does now include the threat for a few damaging tornadoes as well. So It is going to be a threat that we're watching. Here's what things look like right now as we speak in parts of northern Michigan, Alpena. And then as you head toward places like Cadillac and Traverse City, we're seeing some showers and thunderstorms. All of that energy, though, racing eastbound. And as it does so, we're expecting that to really ignite in not just parts of the eastern Midwest, but also the Northeast, the Mid-Atlantic states. And you can see it right there. This cold front right here is going to be the impetus for seeing those showers and those thunderstorms erupt. So it's level 3 out of 5 on our severe weather threat index. So again, we're expecting for damaging winds to be an issue, perhaps upwards of 58 to 60 miles per hour at times. So those storms that we see develop could pack a punch, that's for sure. And they could also drop quite a bit of rain. It's one of the reasons why we have flood watches that include not just New York City, but Philadelphia as well. Let me show you the timeline real quick, because this is going to come in quick and in a hurry. We'll pick things up at about 7 to 8 o'clock this morning, take you toward lunchtime, and let me zoom in to this region. Yeah, you can see it from New York City all the way down through Philadelphia. As soon as lunchtime today, we're talking about a wet and wild start to your weekend. And it's not just lunchtime, it's also going to be around dinner time tonight. Keep in mind that we have a lot of out-of-towners that are, of course, in New York City. And Nick Kosa is going to be talking about this in just a second, our big ROE forecast, our risk of weather impact for some of the big sports events taking place around town. But by 5 p.m. this evening, dinner plans tonight could be a complete and total washout with big-time thunderstorms, meaning lots of lightning. Wind is going to certainly be a big issue out of this, perhaps even some hail. And as we mentioned, we cannot rule out that opportunity for a few tornadoes or two. So in New York City, the forecast looks like this. After about lunchtime today, that's when I want you to be weather ready and weather prepared, not just for showers, but also thunderstorms, some of which, again, packing a punch. Temperatures, though, rain cooled and cloud cooled in the 70s. Quick hyper look, local look at things. I think breakfast, if you're going to be running out with some friends, maybe going to Central Park, things I think looking decent at that point. But right around lunchtime, so noon today, it's 12 p.m. Eastern, through the afternoon is when we'll see those showers and those thunderstorms. And again, flooding could be a concern out of this as well. Let me go back to that tornadic risk graphic just for a quick second for you, just so that you can get another look at this, because again, this is going to be something that we're going to be highlighting through your morning hours. Everywhere that you see that red coloring means that there's an opportunity, at least a small chance for some tornadoes. The best opportunity for seeing some spin-ups is really going to be zeroed in right there. And so for friends and family from New York throughout Jersey Shore, if you're heading down to Philadelphia, duly noted, Nick, that we'll have to keep an eye to the sky for perhaps some twisting and some turning later on this afternoon.
3: Yeah, what a day. And you heard Michael talking about the haze and how the rain is going to interact with that. Let's focus in a little bit more on that, because that Canadian wildfire smoke has sent hazy skies and unhealthy air all over the northern tier of the U.S. Things will start to clear out today, though. It's not the complete end of the smoke, but there will be some relief after days of poor air quality from Minnesota all the way through New England. And on top of that, we've got the World Cup taking place tomorrow from New York, New Jersey Stadium. This is what it looked like in D.C. on Wednesday, and this is what it looked like yesterday. This is what it looked like in Chicago on Wednesday. That's what it looked like yesterday. So that smoke has just been everywhere, and you can see why. 534 active wildfires burning across Canada, up north to the neighbors to our north. And as a result, air quality has been very, very low. In fact, at one point, Detroit had the worst air quality in the entire world on Thursday. And through Monday morning, we're going to keep these AQ alerts going for entire states, Michigan included, New York, and much of the New England states, including New Jersey, which is under that tornado threat through today. So this is where the smoke has been over the last 12 hours. So the mitten of Michigan getting a bit of a break, but the UP still a bit hazy right now. But the thickest plume of that right on top of Pennsylvania and New Jersey and D.C. And those are the areas that are going to see and still see the worst air quality right now. So it's unhealthy, even hazardous in spots. So for at least the first part of the day, make sure that if you're impacted by this in any way, that you stay indoors. And heck, you're going to probably have to stay indoors for the second half of the day because of that rain that Michael was talking about. However, The rain is beneficial for a couple of reasons. The biggest is because it's going to scour out the smoke. And so you see how that area of low pressure and that warm front almost bulldoze the smoke to the north and start lifting it out of places like D.C. first and then Jersey and then eventually here across New York. Later on today, that rain shows up and that really starts to clear everything out. And so improving conditions tomorrow are going to be much better. Michael mentioned it earlier. We've got the World Cup final taking place tomorrow at New York, New Jersey Stadium. Now, if this final would have been set to take place yesterday or any day really before tomorrow, the air quality probably would have been a huge problem. But as we go through the day tomorrow, you'll notice that smoke continues to just clear out. And by the time the match starts, it's going to be moderate to possibly even good. So that's fantastic news for players and fans alike. And this is what our Fox Weather ROI, or Risk of Weather Impact, forecast looks like for the game. And, we're going to have to double check this graphic here. I think that's painting a little bit more of a pessimistic picture than we'll likely see. Overall, I think it should be a decent night for some soccer. And in terms of that air quality, yeah, it's still unhealthy, but we are going to see that improving throughout the day today. As the air quality improves, the overall forecast sort of devolves, because that's when the rain and the storm show up. So it's certainly a double-edged sword.
0: We're halfway through July and the tropics are active in both basins. There are three disturbances in the Pacific right now, one of them being Tropical Storm Elita. We're also keeping our eyes on an area to watch in the Gulf of America. Regardless of development, showers here are likely along the Florida Gulf Coast. We'll break down all things tropics after the break.

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1: There you go. That's the sound of a whopping magnitude 7.3 earthquake shaking this concrete home in Chiapas, Mexico, yesterday morning. The quake initially triggered a tsunami warning. It was lifted hours later, but there was a small tsunami actually observed, just a third of a meter, so thankfully no major danger there. Strong shaking also felt in Guatemala, which the quake is right near the border, or was right near the border there. Fortunately, first responders say the damage was minimal, no reports of injuries or damage to power grids, and the Ring of Fire has been active over the past month or so. So a good reminder to go over your earthquake plan if you live in a zone. And real quick, that earthquake was a subduction earthquake, which is the type of earthquake that is prone to create tsunamis. Luckily, we didn't have any major incident there, guys. So big earthquake, but little impact in terms of at least tsunamis.
2: Bucks Weather is your Hurricane HQ, and we are in the Atlantic. An area to watch has been tagged in the Gulf. We're still uncertain of its development, but it's been sending tons of tropical moisture into Florida, bringing downpours to the Gulf Coast of the Sunshine State. So let's get a look at things. And we have changed. If you've been watching us throughout the week, we've been watching this area to watch. So where this yellow polygon is, and initially it was going to be across parts of the northeastern Gulf and then stretching to the southeast coast. But here things have changes, and that is given due to some of these latest model runs. You will also notice what's new here over the past 24 hours. We now have an X, which means there is some circulation that's going on. And so as we look forward, now we can get a better grip on exactly where we think this could potentially track. And this has it moving farther into the northeast portion of the Gulf of America. Still low chance of development over the next 2 to 7 days, 10% chance over the next 2 days, and then also 30% chance as we go forward over the next 7 days. But really the day to watch is going to be on Sunday for that exact track. So here's a closer look, and you can see our exclusive Fox Weather Tropical Threat Model. Now, these colors have increased slightly since we last spoke over the 24-hour period, but still, it looks like that low is likely to track north and then further move off to the west. At this moment, we don't have any surface circulation. The circulation is really coming between 850 to 500 millibars. Now, if things allow this to move to that surface circulation, then we could potentially be talking about something with more tropical characteristics. But there still are going to be some limiting factors, potentially how close this tracks to the coast, and some drier air that's going to work on in. But I mentioned Sunday is going to be the day to watch, because this is when this low pressure could take two different paths. Now, if it tracks inland, tropical systems or whatever it is defined at this point, it doesn't like that land. So if it tracks off to the west, that's where it could interact with some of the warmer waters across the Gulf. And then that would further allow development potentially, and then also bring more rainfall across the Gulf Coast states, including for Louisiana. But here are these low positions, and you can see all these members as some of the best models that we're looking at to give us an idea of where exactly this is going to go. There is this consensus that this low pressure is going to be in that far northeastern portion of the Gulf. But here's that track that we watch as we go forward into early next week. Do the members continue to take it off to the west or potentially off to the north? And it looks like more of those models are now in agreement that this could continue to veer off to the west. Now that we have circulation going on, this allows the models to get a better grip at the overall picture. We look at the live radar, and you can see some of these storms that are already impacting portions of the coast. That'll be from Fort Myers, then all the way up closer toward Sarasota. So going to expect for these downpours to continue as we monitor this overall situation. Here's through today. You can see some of those scattered showers and at times downpours. We'll get breaks in the overall activity, but still keep that threat for some of these showers around into the early portion of the week, as this is going to continue to spin off to the Gulf Coast states and then bring some moisture into there for the early part of next week. Looking at rainfall, this is going to be a pocket of the country country that is in need of the rain. If you remember earlier this year, we were talking about all the wildfires going on in Florida. But this will bring a good drink of water. And the latest coming through Wednesday paints the picture a little bit farther off to the north. So between Tampa and Panama City, where we could pick up anywhere from 2 to 3 inches of rain, with some localized amounts picking up 3 to 5 inches. Michael.
3: Yeah, boy, they certainly need it, right? Those deficits literally in the next couple of months running over 20 to 30 inches in Florida. So that's the area that we're watching. Melanie did an awesome job explaining that. But you look at the rest of the basin, the rest of the basin not just includes the Gulf of America, but also the Caribbean Sea. And, of course, the open waters of the Atlantic Ocean. And you can see it right here. Not a whole lot that we're tracking. That's great news. And again, what that means for us is, at least if you have any transatlantic plans, maybe going from New York, making that stop in Bermuda before heading out over the open waters of the Atlantic, things look okay in that perspective. When you do look at the Gulf of America, one of the reasons why we're watching that area that Melanie was just talking about is because the water temperatures around what we call the Big Bend region of Florida, basically from Tallahassee to Tampa, look at that plume of red and bright orange. It's warm. The waters are warm. That is so conducive for development. And this time of the year, that's an area where we certainly do watch. That's the northern end of the Gulf of America. And again, albeit low, there's still a chance, right? You look at this perspective, and the main development region is sandwiched basically in between what we call the Lesser Antilles and then over toward Western Africa, or what we call the Cape Verde Islands over this way. And again, there's a cluster where in the month of July, which we're in right now, we typically may see some formation. I think that the heaviest and most dense pockets of those clusters are, of course, a little closer to home. We call those homegrown storms. A lot of those then form off of typically a dying out and or stalled boundary, like a stationary front. And right along a stationary front, that's what this is right here, you see those little itty-bitty circulation patterns. And those circulation patterns, they tap into that warm water that we just talked about that's near shore off the Gulf. And that's able to fuel the fire, if you will, for those storms to really mature and to develop. So we'll certainly be watching that development, especially closer toward the United States in the days ahead. History does show it's happened before, and it'll certainly happen again. Perhaps most notably was Barry. You may remember this storm. This was back in 2019 when it ended up forming in early to mid-July and then made a beeline just west of the Big Easy of New Orleans before making landfall. So again, it has happened before. We'll, of course, be watching that very carefully in the days ahead. And it's not just the Atlantic that we're watching, but the Pacific, and most certainly more notable would be the Eastern Pacific. What, there's 1, 2, 3 areas that we're watching, including a tropical storm.
2: Right. A lot of activity happening here. Mm-hmm. We have Tropical Storm Alida just behind that on its heels. We have Invest 97E. And then there's also recently been added that area to watch. So a lot of activity, which during El Nino, you can expect more of that activity to be in the Pacific Basin. So you look here, and Alida expected to take more of a northward journey. And then Invest 97E, that has a higher chance of more tropical development over the next 7 days at a 90% chance. And that's going to be due in part to more of a westward trajectory. That's going to allow that disturbance to move over some warmer waters. And then behind that, we also have another area to watch, a 30% chance of development. So here's the latest look at our tropical threat model, and you can see that high chance that Alida is going to continue to make that northward journey, and then still monitoring what's on its heels, Invest 97E, that's expected to head more westward. But it's all about what those sea surface temperatures are going to do, and Alida is expected to move into that pocket where you see that blue shading, so an area where you have some cooler waters. If you're a weather enthusiast, you've spent a lot of time on X, you might have heard a lot of chatter that this is going to impact California. Well, that's just not going to be the case, because it's expected to move over those those cooler waters. And the time is overall running out for Alida to turn into something stronger, potentially a hurricane. But we'll be watching for Invest 97E to take more of that westward jog. And that's going to move over those warmer waters that you just saw there. So that orange shading. Here's a closer look at those low positions. And we'll be watching for 97E closely, too, because of that activity and what it could potentially bring in terms of some rain across the Hawaiian Islands as we go forward through the end of the month. But here's a closer look, and this is the latest advisory coming in on Alida. The winds 70 miles per hour. And this is important to note because the National Hurricane Center still has the maximum winds here at 70 miles per hour. So it's not to say that it's not going to turn into a hurricane, but again, the time is running out for that as it moves off to the north and again stays well away from the California coast. Here's another way to look at things as we go forward through the rest of the weekend, away from the California coast. Here's another way to look at things as we go forward through the rest of the weekend and then heading into the early part of next week. So you can watch on its heels. There's Invest 97E and the overall steering current that's going to keep that farther off to the west. In terms of rainfall over the next 10 days, this is going to spell several inches of rain across Mexico. You can see it there hugging the coast, Guadalajara stretching farther off to the north, where you see some of this orange shading. That'll depict anywhere from about 3 to 5 inches, but you could still have that swath where you pick up 2 to 3 inches. Here's the latest stats in the likely development area for Invest 97E. Again, the next 2 days, 70% chance of more development. Next 7 days, 90% chance. So something we'll continue to watch very closely. And the overall pattern that you see with the long range outlook that takes us pretty much the rest of July does show that there's above average rainfall, which gives us an idea here as meteorologists that, hey, this is one to watch because there could be some activity. It's also a case of double trouble in the Northeast today. Not only are hazy skies and lingering wildfire smoke once again blanketing the Northeast, but a level 3 out of 5 severe storm risk is in place for parts of the region. The good news, though, that smoke will clear out due to the storms, but conditions will be quite intense from Cleveland into upstate New York. We'll break down the timing of the severe storms for your weekend plans.
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2: 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Hey, good morning. Thanks for spending part of your Saturday with us. It is time for our weekend huddle when we preview our top stories in 60 seconds. First up, 52 million Americans are under a level 3 out of 5 severe storm risk, widespread elevated damaging wind threat, and even a chance for strong tornadoes. And this is going to stretch from Philadelphia to New York. Already this morning, you can see we're monitoring some showers and storms that are out there with a couple of flash flood warnings that are in place across Maryland. That'll likely be the secondary threat, is the potential for excessive rainfall. But again, watching for that severe threat this afternoon through this evening.
3: Yeah, we could be talking tornadoes there. Meantime, for friends and family in Florida, most specifically this morning, Marco Island getting just slammed with rain. But there's also an area that we're watching just off of Fort Myers, that's just south of Tampa St. Pete. There's about a 30% chance of development within the next 7 days or so. This thing is expected to make what we call a dog leg left through the Gulf of America. Of course, Nick, be watching that carefully.
4: No doubt we are, your Hurricane HQ. And last but not least, everybody's been talking about the wildfire smoke, and we're going to continue to monitor it all. You see that thick plume still over a good chunk of the Northeast and especially Pennsylvania and Jersey right now. Rain is going to scour that out, but it will redevelop, especially

0: In the Northeast, where we do have a ground stop, and this is going to be for LaGuardia and JFK. And this ground stop is due to thunderstorms that are in the vicinity here. You just have that ground stop if your flight is to and from around the Northeast Mid-Atlantic region. So something to keep in mind there, that it's already off to an early start this morning. We're starting to see some impacts at two of our country's busiest airports, if not three of those busiest airports. Something to continue to monitor. Here we go with live radar, and there you can see some of those showers and storms now starting to make their way across PA and then parts of the Mid-Atlantic. So let's zoom in a little bit closer here as we monitor one of our flash flood warnings. At the moment, there are three across the country. Two of those you'll find in the Mid-Atlantic. So Maryland here for Kent, Queen Anne's. That's where we have one of these that's going to continue to remain in place. This one is going to run through 9:45 a.m. Eastern time. The reason being is that already 2 and 3 inches of rain that has fallen, and the expected rainfall rate 2 to 3 inches in 1 hour. So that's a lot of rain in a short amount of time. These thunderstorms are going to be efficient rainfall makers. So you have this one that just moved past the area, and then also watching this one that's off to the west. Maybe it takes more of a northward jog, but still could scoot into areas of that polygon, the reason that you still have that flash flood warning that is ongoing. And then just to the south of that, let's see if we can jump back so you can see the one that's just to the south of that. This one is going to run around the same vicinity. So not too far from that. And here in this specific polygon, this one is pretty much due to the same thing. So still expecting 2 to 3 inches of rain per hour. Then we head off to the west, where you can see these clusters of storms working just past Pittsburgh. So as we put this into motion, you can see that activity that continues to move off to the east. A lot of flashes of lightning associated with this, and those returns on radar showing that these are likely going to be some torrential downpours that are moving just along the 76 vicinity and then north of I-70. As we look down to Florida, here's where you're seeing some of the heaviest rain due to activity in the Gulf. So Fort Myers stretching to just near Sarasota, where you have some thunderstorms. We'll continue to be watching for downpours and the potential for excessive rainfall across the western side of Florida as we go through the remainder of today.
1: And we also want to get you out the door real quick. A live look in Philadelphia to Pennsylvania, where temperatures are currently at 77 degrees. If you're thinking about perhaps touring Independence Hall in what we call Old City, maybe visiting the Liberty Bell or grabbing a pork roast sandwich from Reading Terminal Market, let me tell you something. You can do it this morning without any issues, but by later on this afternoon, we're expecting showers and thunderstorms, a few of which could be strong to severe, not just with damaging winds and hail, but also there is that tornadic threat that's highlighted in red from southeast lower Michigan. That's metro Detroit to Cleveland, Ohio, and northeast Ohio. But most specifically, when we zero in on the area of greatest concern when it comes to that tornadic threat, it is going to include the entire state of New Jersey. So if you're thinking about heading down to the Jersey Shore, right, this is going to be an area where things could get dangerous. One of the reasons why, we look for 90-degree angles when it comes to the wind at the surface versus the wind at 10,000 feet. The surface wind, which is in that orange color in toward Philadelphia, is coming in from the south. And then if you look very closely, you can see that wind at 10,000 feet basically moving in from west to east. And again, if you remember geometry, 90-degree angles kind of make that sort of a square-ish sort of look. And we can see that right here with those winds. And that is that twisting and that turning from the base of the surface all the way up to the sky, if you will, or up to or toward the clouds, where we could see those showers and thunderstorms tap into that. In parts of northern Michigan, here's where the action is happening right now. So here's where Cadillac is. You, of course, know where Houghton Hancock is, or I should say, Houghton Hancock, the lake area that's that way just south and east of Traverse City. Alpena, seeing some showers and thunderstorms, but really what we're seeing throughout the northeast are just general scattered showers and thunderstorms to get things going this morning. But that's going to become much more widespread, especially after lunchtime today. That's why we have that level 3 out of 5 on our severe weather threat index. Again, all of those components and ingredients, the moisture, the lift, the instability in place for seeing some strong to severe storms later on this afternoon. Nick, by the time we get to, say, lunchtime today and points after lunchtime, That is when I want our friends and family from

0: New York to Philadelphia to D.C. to be weather ready and weather prepared for what could be some heavy showers and strong to severe thunderstorms next.
1: Yeah, and those showers and storms going to scour out a little bit of that smoke we've been dealing with. There's Cleveland on the left, East Rutherford, New Jersey on the right. That's where the World Cup finals match will be played tomorrow. And obviously, smoke in the area would be a huge issue. But I do think we get a bit of a break. And I want to take you also to Detroit, which is where Michael Estime hails from. And look at this before and after photo. As this was on July 13th, just a normal day earlier this week. You see the Detroit skyline there very clearly off in the distance. And then you introduce a bit of wildfire smoke into the area a couple days ago. That skyline completely gone. And that's what it's been like all across the Great Lakes and the Northeast. And speaking of Detroit, my goodness, that air quality was hazardous yesterday and the day before. It's getting a little bit better step by step. Some rain certainly has helped the cause. This was last night, so a good dousing did put a bit of a cap on some of those blazes burning just to the north and west of Detroit. But we still have a lot of smoke in the atmosphere. And as a result, we've got air quality alerts in place for the entirety of the state of Michigan, also much of New England, including New Jersey and even down towards Maryland. That's going to go through Monday. Here's where the smoke is right now. It's a narrow plume. You see it starting to lift to the north, and that's a sign of things to come. We've got an area of low pressure and a warm front that are going to not only prime up the atmosphere and bring some rain into the region like Michael was just talking about, but it's also going to scour out that smoke. And as that cold front comes through with a little bit more rain as we get into later on tonight, that's when I think we really start to clear everything out here across the Northeast. So here's your surface smoke tracker, and you'll notice the Northeast clears out as that rain shows up, but we get a more northerly wind over here towards the Great Lakes and into parts of the Northern Plains. So the smoke is going to stick around into places like Minnesota, Michigan, Wisconsin. So we're not completely done with the smoke in that part of the country yet. And by the way, the Pittsburgh Pirates game and the Cleveland Guardians game was actually postponed yesterday, last night, to today because of the smoke. We'll see what happens today because obviously there's a chance for rain right over Progressive Field as those showers and storms work their way through. It's possibly a doubleheader to make up for yesterday's game. So first pitch on one game is at 1 o'clock. First pitch for game two is around 7 o'clock, and the rain is going to stick around for much of the day. So who knows if we'll get one or both of these games in, and maybe a tough day out there for that.
2: Let's head to the southeast. We have an area to watch designated in the Gulf. Odds for development have slightly increased, now up to 30% over the next 7 days. Regardless, though, heavy rain is going to soak Florida's Gulf Coast. And speaking of Florida, one minor league team has some unique uniforms for this weekend. Their rain-delayed jerseys will debut today, a tribute to their 24 weather interruptions last year. Fox weather meteorologist Haley Meyer went behind the scenes with the team yesterday. She joins us live starting at 10:30 a.m. Eastern with an update and a fun look at that. More Weather Command Weekend after this.

0: Hey, I'm Fox Weather's Ian Oliver, and today we're talking about the list of 2026 hurricane names. Every year, the World Meteorological Organization puts out a list of 21 names that the National Hurricane Center issues to tropical storms and hurricanes. The most recent retired name is Melissa, which hit the Caribbean in 2025, and then Helene, Milton, and Beryl, which devastated the Gulf in 2024. Those names have been replaced in the rotating list with Molly, Polly, Miguel, and Brianna. We'll see those new names in 2030 and 2031. Fox Weather, for all seasons, for all America.
1: And we are back now on Fox Weather. I'm meteorologist Mike Lesman. A lot that we are keeping our eyes on in the Gulf of America. What is it specifically? Well, you can see that area of low pressure. It's just off the west coast of Florida. This is in between Tampa, St. Pete, and then down toward Fort Myers. And interestingly enough, when we watch this very carefully, there is some spin that we're seeing over the open waters of the Gulf of America. But what we're expecting to happen is that for that energy, that cluster of showers and thunderstorms that you're seeing right here, to basically move up toward the north. As it does so, there are a couple of discrepancies. Does it take a dogleg left, like this is showing, or does it move a little further up toward the north and perhaps veer into places like Georgia? Either way, whether it veers toward the north like this or it takes a dogleg left, one thing is for certain, and that is that there's going to be a lot of rain that we see, I think, sandwiched in between Mobile, Alabama, and then up toward Tallahassee, Florida. This shows where some of that atmospheric moisture is, as all of that energy works up toward the north. Note where the green is. That green represents the moisture, a.k.a. the rain. And again, the question is, does it veer off toward the west in toward New Orleans, or does it veer up toward the north into places like Georgia? A lot of our forecast models just showing both scenarios possibly taking place. It'll be interesting to see, but by early next week, we'll have a better handle on this, but certainly now is a good time to prepare.
2: I'm Brian Norcross with a Hurricane HQ Minute about the new style forecast cone coming from the National Hurricane Center. With some new thinking and some new math, the NHC has produced a slightly restyled experimental forecast cone for the 2026 season. This is the Hurricane Milton cone we've been used to. Based on past forecast errors, the center of the storm should stay inside the cone about two-thirds of the time. But it turns out the errors across the track, in other words, where on the coast the center of the storm will hit, is better forecast than along the track when it will hit. Using that fact, the new cone looks like this. Not much different, right? But now the center will stay within this cone about 90% of the time. When you compare them, you see that the new experimental cone is slightly bigger and longer. But in practice, they'll be about the same. The key point is that we'll be able to be more confident that the center of the hurricane will stay inside the cone once the 90% cone goes into regular use. Fox Weather. For all seasons, for all America.
3: Welcome back to Weather Command Weekend, a multi-day severe weather threat taking shape over the east as we head into next week. Here is the pattern, jet stream dipping down across the Great Lakes and through the northeast. And as a result, we're going to see storms track over those areas. That's the big scope. As you drill down in a little bit and get more micro, look at these dew points out ahead of a cold front as we get into Monday evening. Of course, we all know severe storms love a juicy atmosphere. And when you introduce dew points at and above the 70 degree mark, I mean, St. Louis is at 74. That's feeling downright tropical. There is plenty of storm energy out there for this cold front to just scoop up and work with. So Monday, Tuesday, Wednesday, chances for severe storms all 3 days, but in different regions. So Monday, here's the region that we have to watch out for. And this includes areas right around and just to the west of the Chicagoland region. So Iowa, Wisconsin, that cold front going to continue to push further east throughout the day. So that's why we've got that area of red shaded up. It's a 2 out of 5, and it is going to be an active start to the work week there, no doubt. Next up on Tuesday, it's more of the Ohio River Valley, and also the Appalachian Mountain chain from Louisville, which, again, Kentucky has seen a lot of rain lately. So this is a poorly timed system. On top of the severe weather, we also have a bit of a flood threat. So that's obviously cause for concern for the Bluegrass State. And then on Wednesday, it's the Delmarva, the Mid-Atlantic, so parts of central and eastern North Carolina. A heads up, each and every day, it's a 2 out of 5 level threat when it comes to severe storms. And there's that flooding threat that I also mentioned. It's a real low-end threat on Monday, but it does pick up a touch as we get into Tuesday with that level 2 threat. Maybe parts of Kentucky get in on that as well, as you see the rain signature indicating 1 to 2 inches for those darker green spots, and then you get closer towards the coastline, and that's where we could see some of the heavier rain to the tune of 2 to 3 inches. So if you live in these parts of the country heading into next week, certainly stay weather aware.
1: Nick, check this out. Down in the southwest, it's a monsoon that's been unleashing days of heavy rain across parts of the region. Tucson and Pima County fire crews were dispatched to a swift water rescue. That on Friday after a man was reportedly swept away in the Santa Cruz River. You can see first responders on the scene as floodwaters raged through the area. And unfortunately, the Pima County Sheriff's Office still has yet to find that person. They've actually ended up calling off the search in this area as well. And it's not just there, but it's the entire Four Corners region as we speak that are dealing with not just scattered showers and thunderstorms, but also a lot of cloud cover. Nick, I was in Vegas yesterday and for the week, and I'm telling you, one thing that I was not expecting to see was a ton of cloud cover in Vegas when they're usually this time of the year. It's always, you know, sunshine and 100 plus degree heat.
3: I mean, whenever I think of Vegas, that's exactly what I think. But yeah, the cloud coverage does happen. And this is the time of the year, July, when the monsoonal flow gets going. And typically we will see the chances for rain pick up, especially in Arizona. But obviously it can impact other places like Vegas. Mm-hmm. And well, this is where we're at right now with it. This is what live radar looks like. And rain is on the board.
1: Yeah, El Paso, you're getting super soaked. That's right along I-10. You're seeing some rain, some scattered showers and thunderstorms for friends in and around Flagstaff and Maricopa County, where, of course, Phoenix is located. And then just west, or I should say just east of Vegas, you're seeing a couple of splash and dash showers. And interestingly enough, just east of San Diego, you think about San Diego, and you, again, think about beautiful sunshine, you know, 70s, 80s. Not so much the case, and this is all because of our monsoon moisture that's certainly going to kind of sit and spin there in place for the next couple of days.
3: Yeah, I think when people hear the term monsoon, they just immediately think that it's rain. But it's actually a shift in wind direction that transports moisture that ultimately leads to rain. And so that typically happens this time of the year. And the desert southwest becomes a little less of a desert.
1: Yeah, you know, it's so true. You know, you think about the desert, and unfortunately, the ground is almost like concrete.
3: Yeah.
1: And then when it does rain, I know that when you're joining us from Florida, you're joining us from even Seattle, and you look at these rainfall amounts through Monday, and you're seeing, you know, an inch, two, maybe 2 to 3 inches. You're like, that's every other Tuesday for us in Florida. It's not a big deal. But when you pour a bunch of water on concrete, which is kind of like the dirt is in the desert southwest, you know, it doesn't really go anywhere. It doesn't soak into the ground, so it floods very quickly.
3: Yeah, and so there it is. I mean, it's all coming in from the Pacific and from the Gulf. It's a bit of a squeeze play with the low and the high, sending everything up into this region. Places like Phoenix, Albuquerque, Santa Fe, typically they'll see in any given month, like 0.1 or 2 inches of rain per month. But in the month of July, that's typically when they see higher rain totals because of the monsoonal flow. So they'll start to see monthly rain totals in the 1 or 2 inch range.
1: Yeah.
3: Here we go.
1: Yeah, you got that right. Not only in places like that, but also in Flagstaff. Because you used to work in Texas, right? You
3: were
1: Was it Beaumont?
3: Beaumont.
1: I remember that.
3: Yeah. Good memory.
1: And you can see it right there. This is what Nick is talking about, where you see that monsoonal moisture by July and August, but especially July. And places like Flagstaff, that's when you start to see that peak of all that monsoonal moisture. So not that we're keeping our eyes on, not just in Arizona, but as you said, throughout much of the desert Southwest. Nick, there's also a couple other stories that we're watching very closely as well. Of course, there's actually a severe storm risk in the Northeast, and that potential for tornadoes is certainly there. So friends and family in the Garden State of Jersey, watch out. Severe weather could be on the table as soon as late morning and into the afternoon. The other big story that we're watching for you, especially in the west coast of Florida, heads up from Tampa, St. Pete, down to Fort Myers. It's about a 30% chance of tropical development. Could this become Bertha, our next name on the Atlantic hurricane season list? We'll talk about it. Fox Weather on the Fox Business Network.
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1: Welcome back to Weather Command Weekend. We're tracking a lot of storms across the country today. In the Northeast in particular, there's a severe storm threat that's taking shape. And oh, yeah, not to mention all that smoke we've been dealing with for the past week, few days. It's been horrible, right? There's a look at Maryland, and that's probably where some of the worst of the air quality along the eastern seaboard is residing this morning.
2: It's just been nasty out there, Melanie. And not only has it been dreary and a little bit apocalyptic at times, it's also been dangerous with the air quality. So you look at this board and you go, oh my gosh, here we go. A 3 out of 5 severe storm threat, which is not good. But the beneficial part of this is the rain will scour out some of that smoke. So just keep that in mind, but also stay extremely weather aware for damaging winds and possibly some tornadoes.
1: Yeah, these storms could be feisty, especially this afternoon and evening. There's definitely going to be available shear that we can tap into, and that's going to lead to the threat for some rotation. Some of the discussion even hinting that these could potentially be a strong tornado or two.
2: Yeah, we're talking EF2 or greater, which in this part of the country is noteworthy. That's something that catches your attention. So our eyes are going to be fixed right here in Jersey, not only for the potential for some stronger tornadoes, but there are also flood alerts. So a flood watch in place for places like Allentown, PA, but also Trent, New Jersey. Look at that, Philadelphia. I feel like Philly just can't catch a break. The heat wave, the poor air quality, and now the potential for flooding and severe storms. It's been a rough go of it for the city of brotherly love.
1: Right, it certainly has. And such a popular place to visit this time of year. We are monitoring an ongoing flash flood warning. That's going to zoom in a little bit closer. This is where precipitation rates are 2 to 3 inches per hour. So efficient rainfall makers here for Maryland, Kent, Queen, and counties. We'll continue monitoring that situation as well as the improving air quality coming up when Weather Command returns on Fox Weather and the Fox Business Network.

0: This is the sound of Lucy, staying on top of her spending. 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
2: Good morning, everyone. Thank you so much for joining us. We're coming to you on both Fox Weather and on Fox Business Network. I'm Melanie Black, here with Michael Estime and Nick Koester. What a week it has been, especially across South Central Texas, where we've followed flash flood emergencies. Luckily, that rain will continue to subside today. And in Texas is where we're going to pick up the weather conversation.
3: The rain may subside. Rivers will continue to rise. So take matters into your own hands to be as safe as possible.
2: Yeah, that's you're hearing from Governor Greg Abbott. Numerous press conferences this week due to the catastrophic and deadly flooding going on across South Central Texas. As you look at some of the images from Kerrville, Texas, taken here on Friday. Now, as I mentioned, the worst of it is behind us. As of this morning, we only have one flash flood warning and no flash flood emergencies that were in place. But we had a dozen in place in just a matter of a few days this week. And so now our attention is going to be continuing downstream. All this water has to go somewhere, eventually emptying out into the Gulf. So we'll be watching the statuses of the overall rivers. And there's specifically several that we are going to continue to watch for the potential for some flooding as a lot of this water continues to move downstream. Let's start with our overall look at what's been going on here. So we've been watching this upper level low. It really has not budged across Texas this week. And now you can watch that swirl of circulation. So it's still centered across parts of the southern central plains and into the Texas panhandle, but not as much moisture that we're working with for today. And there you can see live radar, a site that we really like to see here across Texas, and that is fewer activity. Where we do have a flash flood warning is going to take us near the border. So this takes us down toward Valverde County, where a considerable threat for flash flooding is going on. And this is interesting because you look at it, you think, oh, this situation should be fine because there's not any immediate showers in that green polygon. But here's the thing. This was issued because of what was going on last night. In fact, the river gauges reported a dangerous, quickly escalating flood wave that was moving down the Pecos River. This was just before 10 p.m. last night. And so this one could actually be the highest crest on the river since 1974. It's situations like those that will continue to watch for where the flooding could potentially set up downstream of some of these major rivers later on today. And you look at the overall setup that we have, all that moisture that was pumping in from the Gulf of America, an area of convergence just helping to lend to that thunderstorm development. So these storms, they were producing heavy rainfall and they were moving over some of the same spots. The worst of it in and around and north of Uvalde, that's where some of these cities have picked up nearing 30 inches of rainfall in just the matter of a few days. And here are some of those highest totals, 28 inches in Nipa, Uvalde, picking up more than 27 inches. So you look at future radar, and here it gives you the idea that a lot of this activity going to still continue to remain well west of the hardest hit areas. Eventually, we get some mid-level ridging today that's going to help to break down that upper level low and eventually shut off some of this rain, but still keeping some of these showers and storms around. I want you to look at the rivers that we are monitoring because there are specifically a few that will be watching closely for you through the weekend. And that includes the Llano River, the Nueces River, and the Frio River. And then the Rio Grande River, while it's not expected to be in major flood stage, could still be in moderate flood stage as we go forward through the rest of the weekend. So again, all this water that we picked up, it's going to eventually move downstream and could lead to some impacts. And you want to use extreme caution if you live in any of those low-lying areas or closer to some of those rivers.
4: All right. We're just one day away from the event the entire world is looking forward to, the World Cup. It's taking place in our backyard at New York, New Jersey Stadium. Spain will take on the reigning World Cup champions, Argentina, tomorrow at 3 p.m. Eastern. And we're all extremely excited about it. There is a hazy look at New York, New Jersey Stadium. Fox News Edge correspondent Caroline Elliott joins us now from outside that very stadium right there. Caroline, it's calm. I don't see a soul behind you, but in about 32 hours, that entire place is going to be rocking.
5: Yeah, consider this the calm before the storm, Nick. You said it. This time tomorrow, we're going to see fans already starting to make their way to the stadium for the championship game. We know, of course, this is the last weekend of the World Cup. But today, we still have two teams battling it out in Miami for third place.
6: France and England are set to face off in the World Cup bronze match after two tough semifinal losses. France lost to Spain, while England lost to Argentina earlier this week.
7: It's a big disappointment, of course. We had the ambition and the objective to go to the grand finals.
8: We were so close, but we got too passive after we scored and conceded a lot of chances.
9: This guy died for the boys, died for everyone, the team, the staff, the fans.
6: The third place match has been a fixture in the World Cup since 1934. Even though there's no trophy to lift for third place, the winning team takes home $2 million more in prize money compared to the fourth place team.
10: One country will be the world champion, but the world has already won. America has won. FIFA has won.
6: Meantime, the FIFA World Cup final is the most watched sporting event in the world. Over a billion viewers will be glued to the screen as Argentina defends their title against powerhouse team Spain.
11: Everything this group has been doing has been incredible.
12: It's been a dream come true. It's my biggest dream, and I'm very happy.
5: And the White House confirmed that President Trump will be attending the championship game as well as Spain's royal family. Nick.
4: And who are you thinking, Argentina or Spain, if you had to pick?
5: I'm going to go with Argentina for this one. I wanted Team USA there, but we can't get what we always want. But in this case, I'm going for Argentina.
4: I agree on all fronts there. I think Messi magic is going to happen, and it'll be a repeat for those guys. So we appreciate it there.
5: Always comes through. That's right.
4: That's right. In East Rutherford, New Jersey, we appreciate that report, Caroline. Thank you so much.
13: And from East Rutherford to Philadelphia, the city of brotherly love, where we look outside with temperatures at 75 degrees. And yes, just a little bit of a haze is what you're seeing out there. Unfortunately, later on today, you may be seeing a whole lot more than just a haze along, say, Spruce Street toward Harbor Park and, of course, Fairmount Park and Boathouse Road. That's all in Philadelphia, where, again, we're expecting to see showers and thunderstorms, some of which could pack a serious punch. There's actually an elevated tornado threat that we've observed, and it really is going to hone in on parts of Philadelphia and the surrounding area. So let's show this to you. This is going to be toward New Jersey. And duly noted, it does include New York City. So Manhattan, that tornadic threat is actually there. You look at the 95 corridor from New York City as you head down through Philadelphia, or maybe you're taking the Amtrak, or what they call the Acela, that's the fast Amtrak train, into Newark, Baltimore, Washington, D.C. area, about a 2.5 to 3 hour ride, depending on which train you're jumping on, and the Jersey Shore as well. The timeline on this is going to be interesting. This morning, we're seeing the showers and thunderstorms in parts of northern Michigan. This is really great news for northern Michigan, by the way. It's helping to kind of wash out some of that soot from all of that Canadian wildfire smoke in places like Alpena and then down toward Cadillac and eventually into parts of Isabella County, where the wonderful Central Michigan University is located, my alma mater. You'll notice, though, that in the Northeast, it's scattered showers and thunderstorms that we're seeing just generally speaking along not just the Finger Lakes, but also through parts of Pennsylvania as well. Let's talk about the timeline on this because, again, into the afternoon, it's a level 3 out of 5 on our severe weather threat index, where damaging winds over 60 miles per hour is going to be a big concern. With all that rain in place, all that moisture, we have flash flooding that's possible. This is a great time if you're having your quick cream of wheat, if you're having your oatmeal, put down that spoon and look at your screen. This morning, it's the scattered showers and thunderstorms that will slowly work toward the east. So late morning, early afternoon, right into the 95 corridor. If we were to see a tornado develop, it would be perhaps around this time. So after lunchtime is going to be that most favored time frame for seeing perhaps some rotation and development along the I-95 corridor from New York City down to Philadelphia. 3 o'clock this afternoon, friends, we are in the thick of it at that point. We're talking really heavy rain, lots of lightning, gusty winds, perhaps even some small hail in there. And then even by this evening, around 8 o'clock tonight, there's another sort of wave, if you will, that moves on through. I think that'll bring with it that damaging wind threat. So it's a multifaceted threat that we have in place for us that we have to watch very carefully in places like New York City, especially after lunchtime today, although that forecast model wasn't being as aggressive as I'd like, as I would have liked to see it. By lunchtime, again, that's when the showers and thunderstorms come ripping and rolling on through. I wouldn't be surprised if we saw some flooding, and we got video, of course, of some subways flooding. It feels like that happens all the time. Tomorrow on Sunday, parts of the Carolinas getting in on that action. Again, mainly after lunchtime, so 2, 3, and 4 o'clock. And this, friends, is going to set the stage for a multi-day severe weather threat. Monday in the Great Lakes, also on Tuesday, and by the time we get to Wednesday, once again in the lion's den, in the line of fire, New York, the 95 corridor into Philadelphia, all the way down toward Raleigh-Durham.
2: We're halfway through July and the tropics, while they are active in both basins, there are three disturbances in the Pacific right now, one of them being Tropical Storm Elita. We're also keeping our eyes on an area to watch, the Gulf of America. Regardless of development, though, heavy rain that's likely across the Florida Gulf Coast will break down all things tropics after the break.
14: Goodness gracious, great balls of fire. I'll have your love for the fall of the spine. You came along and moved me, honey. I've changed my mind. This world is not. Great balls.

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2: 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Two taps later, Claire says nope to the charge and Wells Fargo is on the case. However you make money work, Wells Fargo can work with that.
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4: Call right now.
5: Yeah, guard dog there noticing a little shaking and quaking, right? Maybe it doesn't sound like much to you, but that was actually a 7.3 magnitude earthquake rocking that concrete home in Chiapas, Mexico yesterday morning, as that quake initially triggered some tsunami warnings. The warnings were lifted hours later. There was a small tsunami observed, but it was just that small. So that's the good news. It was a subduction quake, which are known to create powerful tsunamis, but luckily all was okay with this. This was just a third of a meter in height was the tsunami that was eventually formed with this. So, yeah, that strong shaking also felt in Guatemala, too. The quake right near the border. Fortunately, first responders said the damage was minimal. No reports of injuries or damage to power grids. So, overall, when you have a 7.3 magnitude earthquake, these were the best results that you could ever imagine. There were actually about 10, at least 10 aftershocks after the main quake. And the Ring of Fire has been active over the past month or so. Will this be the last quake? I don't know. We'll see. But yeah, it certainly has been very, very active as of late.
6: Fox Weather is your Hurricane HQ. We're in the Atlantic. An area to watch has been tagged in the Gulf. We're still uncertain of its development, but it's been sending tons of tropical moisture into Florida and will continue to bring downpours to the Gulf Coast of the Sunshine State. So let's start with the latest update. And we have the 8 a.m. advisory coming in from the National Hurricane Center. And this is the change. Now, over the next 2 days, we have upped the ante here, a 20% chance of development, up about 10% from earlier this morning. And over the next 7 days, a 30% chance of development. You see here, we now have an X as well, which is a change from yesterday. So there is some circulation that was noted, although it is in the mid to upper levels. 500 to 850 millibars is where we have the circulation. But could that circulation potentially come down to the surface and there's more development? We will wait and see. So as we move into this area, you can see that the yellow polygon has also changed from what we had talked about earlier this week. It now is stretched out from New Orleans to portions of the Florida Panhandle, whereas earlier this week, the thought process was that this was initially going to get pulled farther off to the north and east, impacting areas like Georgia and the Carolinas with some heavy rain. But the latest guidance coming in looks like this is going to get pulled more so to the west. And our Fox Weather exclusive tropical threat model has also increased in that thinking that this low likely to develop in the far northeastern portion of the Gulf and then continue to get pushed farther off to the west. And it's likely going to spell some tropical downpours, especially across Florida, which is already what we're seeing this morning, and then continuing across the Gulf Coast states. Here's a closer look at what we're following, and you can see some of the mid-level atmospheric moisture. What initially we thought was that this was going to develop closer to the coast. It actually formed farther out to sea. So this kind of changes the trajectory of of this thinking. There are still going to be some limiting factors, the proximity to land and the overall track. And the day to watch for when a change could be made is going to happen tomorrow. So this low could either track inland, and that obviously is going to help to weaken it because this wants some of the warmer waters. And if it continues to move west, moves over those warmer waters, then this would potentially allow it to strengthen and potentially turn into a tropical depression. Now, the next thing we'll watch for from the National Hurricane Center is if this is going to become INVEST 92L. And if it does so, then that allows the NHC to run special models on this to further get a better grasp of the overall location and path of it. But here's what we think with the low positions. And you can see some of those models indicating that this will continue to hug closer to the Gulf Coast rather than making that inward and inland trajectory. Live radar showing some of the showers and storms that you're waking up to across Fort Myers, specifically hugging the coast now from Fort Myers into Sarasota. So this is really the zone today where we'll watch for some of that moisture to get tossed. And you can see that with our future model going forward through tonight, continuing through tomorrow and into the weekend. We'll watch for any of the potential for these showers to continue to swirl and spin closer to the Louisiana coast. But the area we'll be watching is right here along the western side of Florida, the Florida Panhandle, Panama City through Tampa, where you can see we're expecting a wide swath of 2 to 3 inches of rainfall and even some localized pockets where you could pick up 3 to 5 inches. This is good news. Florida is in need of this. Here's a look at the drought monitor where you can see some parts of the state are still in severe to extreme levels of drought. We've had ongoing wildfires earlier this year, so any drink of water will be good news.
7: That's the area that we're watching. Melanie did an awesome job explaining that. But you look at the rest of the basin, the rest of the basin not just includes the Gulf of America, but also the Caribbean Sea, and of course the open waters of the Atlantic Ocean. And you can see it right here. Not a whole lot that we're tracking. That's great news. And again, what that means for us is at least if you have any transatlantic plans, maybe going from New York, making that stop in Bermuda before heading out over the open waters of the Atlantic, things look okay in that perspective. When you do look at the Gulf of America, one of the reasons why we're watching that area that Melanie was just talking about is because the water temperatures around what we call the Big Bend region of Florida, basically from Tallahassee to Tampa, look at that plume of red and bright orange. It's warm. The waters are warm. That is so conducive for development. And this time of the year, that's an area where we certainly do watch. That's the northern end of the Gulf of America. And again, albeit low, there's still a chance, right? You look at this perspective, and the main development region is sandwiched basically in between what we call the Lesser Antilles and then over toward Western Africa, or what we call the Cape Verde Islands over this way. And again, there's a cluster where in the month of July, which we're in right now, we typically may see some formation. I think that the heaviest and most dense pockets of those clusters are, of course, a little closer to home. We call those homegrown storms. A lot of those then form off of typically a dying out and or stalled boundary, like a stationary front. And right along a stationary front, that's what this is right here, you see those little itty-bitty circulation patterns. And those circulation patterns, they tap into that warm water that we just talked about that's near shore off the Gulf. And that's able to fuel the fire, if you will, for those storms to really mature and to develop. So we'll certainly be watching that development, especially closer toward the United States in the days ahead. History does show it's happened before, and it'll certainly happen again. Perhaps most notably was Barry. You may remember this storm. This was back in 2019 when it ended up forming in early to mid-July and then made a beeline just west of the Big Easy of New Orleans before making landfall. So again, it has happened before. We'll, of course, be watching that very carefully in the days ahead. And it's not just the Atlantic that we're watching, but the Pacific, and most certainly more notable would be the Eastern Pacific. What, there's 1, 2, 3 areas that we're watching, including a tropical storm.
6: Right. A lot of activity happening here. Mm-hmm. We have Tropical Storm Alida just behind that on its heels. We have INVEST 97E. And then there's also recently been added that area to watch. So a lot of activity, which during El Nino, you can expect more of that activity ready to be in the Pacific Basin. So you look here, and Alita expected to take more of a northward journey. And then Invest 97E, that has a higher chance of more tropical development over the next 7 days at a 90% chance. And that's going to be due in part to more of a westward trajectory. That's going to allow that disturbance to move over some warmer waters. And then behind that, we also have another area to watch, a 30% chance of development. So here's the latest look at our tropical threat model. And you can see that high chance that Alita is going to continue to make that northward journey, and then still monitoring what's on its heels, Invest 97E, that's expected to head more westward. But it's all about what those sea surface temperatures are going to do. And Alita is expected to move into that pocket where you see that blue shading. So an area where you have some cooler waters. If you're a weather enthusiast, you've spent a lot of time on X, you might have heard a lot of chatter that this is going to impact California. Well, that's just not going to be the case, because it's expected to move over those cooler waters. And the time is overall running out for Alita to turn into something stronger, potentially a hurricane. But we'll be watching for Invest 97E to take more of that westward jog. And that's going to move over those warmer waters that you just saw there. So that orange shading. Here's a closer look at those low positions. And we'll be watching for 97E closely, too, because of that activity and what it could potentially bring in terms of some rain across the Hawaiian Islands as we go forward through the end of the month. But here's a closer look, and this is the latest advisory coming in on Alita. The winds 70 miles per hour. And this is important to note, because the National Hurricane Center still has the maximum winds here at 70 miles per hour. So it's not to say that it's not going to turn into a hurricane, but again, the time is running out for that as it moves off to the north and again stays well away from the California coast. Here's another way to look at things as we go forward through the rest of the weekend and then heading into the early part of next week. So you can watch on its heels. There's Invest 97E and the overall steering current that's going to keep that farther off to the west. In terms of rainfall over the next 10 days, this is going to spell several inches of rain across Mexico. You can see it there hugging the coast, Guadalajara stretching farther off to the north, where you see some of this orange shading. That'll depict anywhere from about 3 to 5 inches, but you could still have that swath where you pick up 2 to 3 inches. Here's the latest stats in the likely development area for Invest 97E. Again, the next 2 days, 70% chance of more development. Next 7 days, 90% chance. So something we'll continue to watch very closely. And the overall pattern that you see with the long range outlook that takes us pretty much the rest of July does show that there's above average rainfall, which gives us an idea here as meteorologists that, hey, this is one to watch because there could be some activity. It's also a case of double trouble in the Northeast today. Not only are hazy skies and lingering wildfire smoke once again blanketing the Northeast, but a level 3 out of 5 severe storm risk is in place for parts of the region. The good news, though, that smoke will clear out due to the storms, but conditions will be quite intense from Cleveland into upstate New York. We'll break down the timing of the severe storms for your weekend plans. That's when Weather Command Weekend returns.
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1: Welcome to Weather Command Weekend. Thanks so much for joining us. It is time for our weekend huddle. This is when we preview our top stories in 60 seconds. First up, 52 million Americans are under that level 3 out of 5 severe storm risk. This is going to bring the potential for widespread, elevated, damaging winds and even a chance for a strong tornado. That'll be from Philadelphia to New York City. We'll be really watching this timing through the afternoon and into the evening. This is going to be because of a couple of things. We've got a warm front lifting through, bringing that initial tornadic threat, but then a cold front is going to move through later on and even overnight while most of us are sleeping, leading to the threat for that damaging wind.
2: Yeah, I wouldn't be surprised if the Storm Prediction Center issued some sort of watch by late morning into the early afternoon. Meantime, here's another thing that we're watching, of course, is that chance for tropical development right off the west coast of Florida. Tampa, St. Pete, you're certainly seeing that. And of course, toward Marco Island, you're seeing the rain. This is expected to possibly make a dog leg left into the Gulf of America, being fueled, Nick, by some really warm water right along the coast.
3: I guess you're on Bertha watch.
2: Oh, yes.
3: Yeah, that'd be the next name. Mm-hmm. And last but not least, we're talking about the potential for more smoke and haze across the atmosphere. This morning, we're going to wake up to it here across the Delmarva and the Northeast. Rain, though, will scour that out, along with bringing a chance for severe weather later on this evening. But the smoke doesn't go anywhere anytime soon. We're going to keep it around into next week. I'll let you know where to expect that smoke coming right up.
1: Let's start with a look at the radar this morning and who's waking up to showers and storms. Here's a couple of live looks. So there you can see the smoke that Nick just mentioned. Baltimore, Maryland. Wow, you've been socked in it the past couple of days. We had Jay Menar that was there covering the smoke issues yesterday. And then on the other side of your screen, you see some images from Florida as we monitor the tropical threat and also the threat for some downpours. But this is going to be a bit of good news for Florida. A little bit of that relief from drought conditions, hopefully, across New Mexico, another zone. The monsoon finally has been active over the past few days, but this could lead to some excessive rainfall, as which we typically do see this time of year, especially watching that near the Four Corners region. So that monsoon setup still pulling in a lot of moisture across parts of Arizona into New Mexico, Utah, and Colorado as well. We'll be watching for that zone, especially later on today, but then also watching for that ongoing flood threat across the Northeast. That actual zone has been expanded through parts of New Jersey, PA, New York. And this is going to be because of storms that are just going to be efficient rainfall makers, could potentially produce rainfall rates 2 to 3 inches per hour as we go forward through the rest of today. And then also this zone across western PA, where you have a little bit more elevation to contend with. Right now, that's where we have this batch of storms that continues to push off to the east. But most of this activity has really been scattered in nature. As I look at our flash flood warning map and our Fox

0: potentially take on tropical characteristics. We will see. At the moment, though, it is spelling for downpours and the threat for some lightning along that vicinity, just in and around Fort Myers, then pointing north towards Sarasota. So this will continue to lift off to the north. In fact, some of the heaviest rain is going to be across parts of the Florida Panhandle, where there could be areas that pick up anywhere from 2 to 3 inches of rainfall, potentially some localized higher amounts. And then we head in through Texas, because that has been the main talk this past week with that catastrophic flooding. A dozen flash flood emergencies that were issued. Now most of the activity winding down. The upper level low is still present, spilling some moisture into areas of far western Texas. This morning, there continues to be this flash flood warning in place, and this will take us to the Texas-Mexico border. This is for Valverde County. Now you look at it, and it's because of the Pecos River could potentially have one of the biggest crests that we've seen in quite some time. So we'll be watching for that moving forward through the rest of the morning, despite not showing any shower activity in that immediate green polygon.
1: All right, let's get you out the door. A live look in Philadelphia, Pennsylvania this morning. A little bit murky, 75 degrees if you're thinking about heading out to, say, Rittenhouse Square, JFK Plaza, where they have that beautiful Love Park statue, or perhaps even the Betsy Ross House or Penn Museum. Be on the lookout for not just the haze, but also the opportunity for seeing some strong to severe thunderstorms. Not only could we see some damaging winds, but also there is a tornadic threat that's on the table, especially for the entire Garden State of New Jersey. So along the Jersey Shore from Atlantic City all the way through the 6th borough of New York, that of course being Jersey City, maybe even Hoboken debatedly. New York City, you're in that threat for seeing a tornado or two as well. And it's because of our winds as they change with direction along with height. So you see that the winds at the surface are coming in from the south in this direction, and then at 10,000 feet, they're coming in like this. And so that creates almost a 90-degree angle, creates twisting and turning in the atmosphere. Thunderstorms love to tap into that twisting and turning and perhaps bring some of that spin down to the surface. Northern Michigan, right along the shores there of Lake Huron, Alpena, Michigan, you're certainly seeing some showers and thunderstorms, and that's helping to wash some of that soot and smog out of the air. But right here, you can see where we're seeing those showers and thunderstorms. And if I pivot this just a little bit further toward the south and zoom in into parts of central PA toward Punxsutawney, all of this energy is what's racing toward the east. And eventually, as we get to late morning into early afternoon, that energy is going to be fueled by the heat of the day. It'll be fueled and create that opportunity for seeing the strong storms. And that's why we have that level 3 out of 5 on our severe weather threat index. Everything is coming together. We have some pretty strong upper level winds, meaning that if you're flying into JFK, LaGuardia, Newark, Liberty, it's going to be a bumpy and perhaps turbulent takeoff and landing. We have a lot of moisture in the atmosphere, just meaning that it's sticky when you walk outside. And that's what's going to help to fuel these rounds of afternoon showers and thunderstorms, generally speaking, right around lunchtime. And then points after noon, I want you to be weather aware. You'll probably receive the binging and dinging on your cell phone saying that either a severe thunderstorm watch or a tornado watch has been posted. We're expecting that to happen later on this afternoon. So be prepared for it, noting that noon is going to be that target time for seeing a lot of that energy. D.C., there it is for you. Afternoon showers and thunderstorms, temperatures in the low 90s. And again, the orange represents some of that dense smoke. Thankfully, that moisture that moves through may help to work some of that smoke out of the area. But to make a real long story short, though, Nick, tomorrow there's that severe weather threat again in the afternoon into parts of the Carolinas. And that's going to set the stage for, again, a multi-day threat, not just on Monday, but also Monday evening as we head into Tuesday. And on Wednesday, we'll see that severe weather threat. So days of severe weather, Nick, certainly going to be ahead of us.
2: Well, let's talk about that Canadian wildfire smoke that has had everybody in a bit of a haze, from Cleveland, Ohio on the left to East Rutherford, New Jersey on the right. By the way, big FIFA World Cup finals match taking place in East Rutherford tomorrow, 3 o'clock Eastern. Will it be smoky at that point? Well, I don't think it'll be all that bad. It may be moderate to even good, as we've got some rain, like Michael was just mentioning, moving through the region.

0: And that should help to scour out some of the smoke that we've seen. So good news for soccer fans and people that are going. This is what it looked like in D.C. on the 15th. And yesterday, D.C. disappeared. So Mother Nature, a little magic trick there. This is Chicago, same thing earlier in the week compared to what it looked like later in the week because of all of this. So in total, 534 active fires burning to our north. That's 6.5 million acres of wooded area ablaze. And as a result, the wind has all of that smoke pushing across the Great Lakes in the Northeast. And we still have air quality alerts in place for entire states like Michigan, New York, Vermont, New Hampshire, Maine. So if you have any respiratory issues, heads up, limit your time outdoors. This is where the smoke is right now. So it's still very much over the tri-state area. And as a result, air quality levels are very unhealthy right across that narrow strip where all the smoke is. Rain coming in, though, an area low pressure, warm front, going to sort of bulldoze all of that smoke to the north. So the rain is going to be a bit of an issue later on today. Severe weather, it could be a washout for some folks. But the good news with it, it gets rid of the smoke, at least here in the Northeast. So this is where the smoke will go moving forward throughout the day today and into tomorrow. Much less in the way of smoke in the region. So good news for the FIFA World Cup final. But you notice the smoke still going to be in this region moving forward. So places like Michigan and Wisconsin, some of the areas that have been in the thickest of it, unfortunately have a few more days to go with that smoke lingering into next week. There is New York, New Jersey Stadium, 3 o'clock. That's when the match starts. Not looking all that bad in terms of the smoke and the haze. So as I mentioned, moderate to maybe even good air quality at that time for when Spain takes on the reigning champs, Argentina. Overall, outside of that smoke, the ROE is very low, and I think we should be okay. A little pessimistic here with our automated readings, but trust me, it's going to be a nice afternoon for a little bit of football, guys.
1: Fox Weather is your Hurricane HQ down in the southeast. We have an area to watch designated in the Gulf. Odds of development have slightly increased. That's new this morning. Now up to 30% over the next 7 days. But regardless of further development, heavy rain is expected to soak Florida's Gulf Coast. And speaking of Florida, one minor league team has some unique uniforms for this weekend. Their rain delay jerseys will debut today. It's a tribute to their 24 weather interruptions last year. Can you believe that? Fox weather meteorologist Haley Meyer went behind the scenes with the team yesterday. She joins us live starting at 10:30 a.m. Eastern. More Weather Command Weekend after this.

0: Hey, I'm Fox Weather's Ian Oliver, and today we're talking about the list of 2026 hurricane names. Every year, the World Meteorological Organization puts out a list of 21 names that the National Hurricane Center issues to tropical storms and hurricanes. The most recent retired name is Melissa, which hit the Caribbean in 2025, and then Helene, Milton, and Beryl, which devastated the Gulf in 2024. Those names have been replaced in the rotating list with Molly, Polly, Miguel, and Brianna. We'll see those new names in 2030 and 2031. Fox Weather, for all seasons, for all America.
1: We are back now on Fox Weather. If you're joining us from Tampa, Florida, oh my goodness gracious, right? It just did not stop raining yesterday. It was incredible to see. A shout out to our friends there. I think it's Fox 13. And here's the thing is we have more rain on the way. You can see it right here. It's a 20% chance in the next 2 days. That has been lifted, by the way. If you joined us earlier this morning, that was down to 10. So we've elevated that as of the most current advisory. 30% chance of development in the next 7 days. Right now, a lot of that energy is sandwiched just south of Tampa, St. Pete toward Fort Myers. So you're seeing the off and on showers toward Marco Island. That's expected to lift up toward the north. It's that area of low pressure, and that energy is going to then crisscross toward the Big Bend region of Florida. That means we're talking about big time rain possible. This thing could take two tracks, dogleg left or right up toward the north. At this point, a little too hard. It's a little too soon to tell, but a couple of our forecast models showing the lifting up toward the north, a couple of them showing moving off toward the west. If it stays off toward the west, we would expect it to be over water, meaning that it would be fueled by warmer water, so it could intensify if it makes the dog leg left as opposed to moving on shore. Again, Fort Myers, you're just getting bamboozled with all kinds of rain, showers, and thunderstorms this morning. We need the rain, that's for sure. And our exclusive Fox Future radar just showing you that through the day today and then through the day tomorrow, more rain is on the way. And you can see that little spin to saying that this could become some sort of tropical entity. We'll watch it closely.
2: I'm Brian Norcross with a Hurricane HQ Minute about the new style forecast cone coming from the National Hurricane Center. With some new thinking and some new math, the NHC has produced a slightly restyled experimental forecast cone for the 2026 season. This is the Hurricane Milton cone we've been used to. Based on past forecast errors, the center of the storm should stay inside the cone about two-thirds of the time. But it turns out the errors across the track, in other words, where on the coast the center of the storm will hit, is better forecast than along the track when it will hit. Using that fact, the new cone looks like this. Not much different, right? But now the center will stay within this cone about 90% of the time. When you compare them, you see that the new experimental cone is slightly bigger and longer. But in practice, they'll be about the same. The key point is that we'll be able to be more confident that the center of the hurricane will stay inside the cone once the 90% cone goes into regular use. Fox Weather. For all seasons, for all America.
3: Welcome back to Weather Command Weekend, a multi-day severe weather threat taking shape over the east as we head into next week. Here is the pattern, jet stream dipping down across the Great Lakes and through the northeast. And as a result, we're going to see storms track over those areas. That's the big scope. As you drill down in a little bit and get more micro, look at these dew points out ahead of a cold front as we get into Monday evening. Of course, we all know severe storms love a juicy atmosphere. And when you introduce dew points at and above the 70 degree mark, I mean, St. Louis is at 74. That's feeling downright tropical. There is plenty of storm energy out there for this cold front to just scoop up and work with. So Monday, Tuesday, Wednesday, chances for severe storms all 3 days, but in different regions. So Monday, here's the region that we have to watch out for. And this includes areas right around and just to the west of the Chicagoland region. So Iowa, Wisconsin, that cold front going to continue to push further east throughout the day. So that's why we've got that area of red shaded up. It's a 2 out of 5, and it is going to be an active start to the work week there, no doubt. Next up on Tuesday, it's more of the Ohio River Valley and also the Appalachian Mountain chain from Louisville, which, again, Kentucky has seen a lot of rain lately. So this is a poorly timed system. On top of the severe weather, we also have a bit of a flood threat. So that's obviously cause for concern for the Bluegrass State. And then on Wednesday, it's the Delmarva, the Mid-Atlantic, so parts of central and eastern North Carolina. A heads up, each and every day, it's a 2 out of 5 level threat when it comes to severe storms. And there's that flooding threat that I also mentioned. It's a real low-end threat on Monday, but it does pick up a touch as we get into Tuesday with that level 2 threat. Maybe parts of Kentucky get in on that as well, as you see the rain signature indicating 1 to 2 inches for those darker green spots, and then you get closer towards the coastline, and that's where we could see some of the heavier rain to the tune of 2 to 3 inches. So if you live in these parts of the country heading into next week, certainly stay weather aware.
1: Nick, check this out. Down in the southwest, it's a monsoon that's been unleashing days of heavy rain across parts of the region. Tucson and Pima County fire crews were dispatched to a swift water rescue. That on Friday after a man was reportedly swept away in the Santa Cruz River. You can see first responders on the scene as floodwaters raged through the area. And unfortunately, the Pima County Sheriff's Office still has yet to find that person. They've actually ended up calling off the search in this area as well. And it's not just there, but it's the entire Four Corners region as we speak that are dealing with not just scattered showers and thunderstorms, but also a lot of cloud cover. Nick, I was in Vegas yesterday and for the week, and I'm telling you, one thing that I was not expecting to see was a ton of cloud cover in Vegas when they're usually this time of the year. It's always, you know, sunshine and 100 plus degree heat.
3: I mean, whenever I think of Vegas, that's exactly what I think. But yeah, the cloud coverage does happen. And this is the time of the year, July, when the monsoonal flow gets going. And typically we will see the chances for rain pick up, especially in Arizona. But obviously it can impact other places like Vegas. Mm-hmm. And well, this is where we're at right now with it. This is what live radar looks like. And rain is on the board.
1: Yeah, El Paso, you're getting super soaked. That's right along I-10. You're seeing some rain, some scattered showers and thunderstorms for friends in and around Flagstaff and Maricopa County, where, of course, Phoenix is located. And then just west, or I should say just east of Vegas, you're seeing a couple of splash and dash showers. And interestingly enough, just east of San Diego, you think about San Diego, and you, again, think about beautiful sunshine, you know, 70s, 80s. Not so much the case, and this is all because of our monsoon moisture that's certainly going to kind of sit and spin there in place for the next couple of days.
3: Yeah, I think when people hear the term monsoon, they just immediately think that it's rain. But it's actually a shift in wind direction that transports moisture that ultimately leads to rain. And so that typically happens this time of the year. And the desert southwest becomes a little less of a desert.
1: Yeah, you know, it's so true. You know, you think about the desert, and unfortunately, the ground is almost like concrete.
3: Yeah.
1: And then when it does rain, I know that when you're joining us from Florida, you're joining us from even Seattle, and you look at these rainfall amounts through Monday, and you're seeing, you know, 1 inch, 2, maybe 2 to 3 inches, you're like, that's every other Tuesday for us in Florida. It's not a big deal. But when you pour a bunch of water on concrete, which is kind of like the dirt is in the desert southwest, you know, it doesn't really go anywhere. It doesn't soak into the ground, so it floods very quickly.
3: Yeah, and so there it is. I mean, it's all coming in from the Pacific and from the Gulf. It's a bit of a squeeze play with the low and the high, sending everything up into this region. Places like Phoenix, Albuquerque, Santa Fe, typically they'll see in any given month like 0.1 or 2 inches of rain per month. But in the month of July, that's typically when they see higher rain totals because of the monsoonal flow. So they'll start to see monthly rain totals in the 1 or 2 inch range.
1: Yeah.
3: Here we go.
1: Yeah, you got that right. Not only in places like that, but also in Flagstaff. Because you used to work in Texas, right? You
3: were I did.
1: It Beaumont?
3: Beaumont.
1: I remember that.
3: Yeah. Good memory.
1: And you can see it right there. This is what Nick is talking about, where you see that monsoonal moisture by July and August, but especially July. And places like Flagstaff, that's when you start to see that peak of all that monsoonal moisture. So let that we're keeping our eyes on, not just in Arizona, but as you said, throughout much of the desert Southwest. Nick, there's also a couple other stories that we're watching very closely as well. Of course, there's actually a severe storm risk in the Northeast, and that potential for tornadoes is certainly there. So friends and family in the Garden State of Jersey, watch out. Severe weather could be on the table as soon as late morning and into the afternoon. The other big story that we're watching for you, especially in the west coast of Florida, heads up from Tampa St. Pete down to Fort Myers. It's about a 30% chance of tropical development. Could this become Bertha, our next name on the Atlantic hurricane season list? We'll talk about it, Fox Weather, on the Fox Business Network, back after a quick break.

0: This is the sound of Claire cooking dinner at home. And that's the sound of a fraud alert from Wells Fargo flagging a charge for a pricey restaurant in Paris. Considering Claire isn't in Paris right now, that seemed odd to the bank and to Claire. Two taps later, Claire says nope to the charge and Wells Fargo is on the case. However you make money work, Wells Fargo can work with that.
1: Wells Fargo Bank, N.A., member FDIC.
2: Hey, welcome back to Weather Command. We're tracking a bunch of storms across the country, but in the Northeast in particular, a severe storm threat is taking shape. It's a good news, bad news scenario because you're taking a look at Wilmington, Delaware, where you can see air quality still being impacted from the Canadian wildfire smoke that has seeped in across the Northeast. But what we need is a storm system, or at least a couple of storm systems, to help to get this out of here. We do get that today, but it comes with rounds of storms, and some of these could be strong to severe.
3: Yeah, some of them actually could contain not just damaging winds and hail, but also there's a very real threat, especially along the 95 corridor, for a couple of tornadoes. And you can see it right here. It's our damaging wind threat. We're thinking 58 to 60 mile per hour winds. Again, if there is that good news to it, though, is the rain should help to wash some of that soot and some of that smoke out of the air.
2: Exactly. It's not just the damaging wind threat, but also a tornado threat. Here's the thing. We'll have a warm front lifting through New York, New Jersey, say around noon, and that potential for the tornado is going to come when that warm front is lifting through. And then beyond that, as we go through the afternoon and even tonight overnight, we'll watch for that damaging wind threat associated with a cold front. But these could be strong, right? And this is not something we talk about all the time across the Northeast. Philadelphia, Atlantic City, on over to New York under that threat for a tornado.
3: Absolutely. We're talking about an EF2 in intensity. And with all of that rain that we're expecting after lunchtime today, it'll also induce a flash flood threat. And anytime I see New York City, I always get a little bit nervous because you know how it is. If you get really heavy rain over an inch and a half per hour, that overwhelms the drainage and sewer systems. And literally you can see flooding in the subways.
2: Yeah, so urban areas, definitely a concern. Fish and storms could lead to an inch and a half, 2 inches of rain per hour.

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1: 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And that's the sound of a fraud alert from Wells Fargo flagging a charge for a pricey restaurant in Paris. Considering Claire isn't in Paris right now, that seemed odd to the bank and to Claire. Two taps later, Claire says nope to the charge and Wells Fargo is on the case. However you make money work, Wells Fargo can work with that.
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4: Good morning and welcome into Weather Command Weekend. I'm Melanie Black. Tropical showers dousing Florida as we keep our eyes on an area to watch in the eastern Gulf. A slight uptick in the development odds this morning and a significant severe weather threat for millions across the big cities in the Northeast. This also includes a chance for strong tornadoes. But before we get there, let's head down to Texas, where a state of emergency remains in effect. Parts of the state have seen more than 2 feet of rain this week, and that's where we'll find Fox Weather correspondent Brandi Campbell. She joins us live in San Antonio. Brandi, you've been out there a few days, so how are conditions this morning?
5: Yeah, good morning to you, Melanie. Well, folks, today is going to be another day of cleaning up, but also some areas are still on alert for river rising that could lead to flooding here in Texas. But just to overall recap our viewers, it's been a destructive day after, or week, I should say, after back-to-back days of rain as we started off this work week. We had numerous flash flood warnings and about a dozen flash flood emergencies issued as cities like Uvalde, Texas, received over 2 feet of rain in just a few days. Catastrophic flooding began as rivers, creeks, and streams began rising, flooding roads, sending water into homes and businesses. Local leaders have expressed they were grateful for early warnings, saying those saved lives. But unfortunately, we do know so far at least 2 lives were lost and widespread damage was left behind. Now in Uvalde, this shows the Texas Game Wardens rescuing a flood victim by helicopter. Texas Governor Greg Abbott said in a press conference yesterday the state rescued more than 270 people, but hundreds more were saved by local first responders in addition to that number. Now across the region, infrastructure was also heavily impacted. Again, in Uvalde, one of the hardest hit, the farm-to-market 481 bridge over the swollen Nueces River collapsed due to the flooding. You can see a chunk of the bridge missing as water surrounds it. I also want to show you a look into Kerrville, Texas. This is a look at Town Creek yesterday. However, on Thursday morning, that creek overflowed its banks, sending water into neighborhoods that surrounded it, where residents have already started the cleanup process. Many of them told me they're just grateful for the help of others that joined to help them clean up. I met Carly and George, who left their home in the middle of the night with young children to save themselves as water started to rise. Take a listen.
6: Getting them loaded into the car, I mean, out here in this driveway, the water was like up to our calves. So if we had been like 5 more minutes, we probably wouldn't have been able to get the car out of the driveway.
7: Yeah. But
6: we did, thankfully.
7: Yeah.
5: And there's more stories, you know, of course, in addition to theirs, their entire neighborhood, you know, they had to evacuate trying to seek higher ground. Now, yesterday, we also know Texas Governor Greg Abbott, he did sign a major disaster declaration, sending that to President Trump. So opening the door for them to receive some federal help to help with what's happening right now, but also the rebuild, the recovery efforts. And so that will cover 28 counties and they can add more if needed. He also also mentioned, they are not done. The concern continues because we know the water is going to continue going downstream. And so he pointed out there are rivers like the Nueces River, about 2 or so hours south of where we are, that are expected to hit major flood stage over the weekend and even going into next week. Melanie?
4: Yeah, that's just one of several rivers that we're watching. There's also the San Antonio, the Llano, the Rio Grande, just to name a few. And that's the thing, is that this area is drying out, which is great, but there is still that risk, especially near those rivers, with all of that moving downstream. Just a whole lot of rain that fell this week. We appreciate your reporting, Brandy from San Antonio.
7: And we want to turn our attention to parts of the Northeast and the Mid-Atlantic, where places like Philadelphia, unfortunately, there's 52 million of us that are under a level 3 out of 5 severe weather risk today, meaning that damaging winds and, yes, even the chance for a few strong tornadoes will be possible. It's not just quarantine to the Mid-Atlantic and Northeast. You'll notice that even back toward Buffalo and Cleveland, Ohio. So if you're thinking about heading out to, say, the West Side Market there in Cleveland and or Playhouse Square, one of my favorite spots to go to, the arcade there in Cleveland, beautiful, or the lakefront. Problem is that later on today, we're expecting to see those showers and thunderstorms. But more specifically, in Jersey, that's where we could see that tornadic threat really begin to enhance right around lunchtime today. So if you're thinking right along the Jersey shore of grabbing lunch there, maybe on the boardwalk, I might reconsider, certainly hang on to an umbrella, but keep your Fox Weather app very close by, because a couple of those storms could be severe, and you need to know about that the moment that that happens. Friends in what we call up north Michigan, I always kind of think about this as being the dividing line between where the thumb is, between lower Michigan and then up north Michigan before you get to the UP. Up north in Michigan, we are tracking their scattered showers and thunderstorms, so something to be aware of if you're doing any camping or any outdoor activities out that way. Meantime, parts of the Northeast, you can see it there off of Lake Ontario, seeing some heavy rainmakers as well. That's toward Niagara Falls area, if you're wondering. And then note that into parts of Pennsylvania, here's where Punxsutawney is. Might sound familiar. That's where Groundhog Day is, right? Punxsutawney Phil. This is all racing toward the east, and as it does so, it's going to tap into an area of really warm air later on, and that warm air is really going to help to enhance and fuel those thunderstorms that are already brewing. Unfortunately, those brewing storms could produce more severe storms. So we're talking about damaging winds, and when we say damaging winds, we're talking over 58 to 60 miles per hour, certainly capable of not just bringing down some tree branches, but entire trees themselves. There's going to be a lot of rain associated with it. So from the state capital of Jersey, which is, of course, Trenton, to New York City, although the largest city in the state of New York, not the capital, that's Albany, we're expecting flooding conditions to perhaps be ongoing. Here's the reason why. Here's a round of rain by late morning, early afternoon. This is around noon. And then watch what happens by 3, 4, and 5. You can see the eruption of scattered showers and thunderstorms that lingers through the 8 o'clock hour, multiple rounds of storms in the Northeast, the Mid-Atlantic, and along the I-95 corridor. A few of those storms could be strong, if not severe. New York City afternoon, that's what I want you to be weather aware. Look at this band that works in right around lunchtime and points after. So any afternoon plans that you might have, going to Central Park, maybe checking out the 9/11 Memorial in Lower Manhattan, just know that umbrellas and an indoor option going to be needed. Tomorrow, same sort of story, but that threat's going to shift to the Carolinas. And again, after lunchtime is going to be that target time for seeing the heavy storms, lots of rain, wind, lightning. Again, the whole kit and caboodle is what we're expecting in parts of the Carolina coastline. And we're not done just yet, Nick. Even by Monday, Tuesday, and Wednesday, it's parts of the Midwest and Great Lakes, same sort of story on Tuesday, the Ohio Valley, and then back again, we're in it along the 95 corridor on Wednesday. The good news in saving grace, Nick, is that we're hoping that some of these storms, especially up north, might help to wash out some of that Canadian wildfire smoke.
8: That's exactly right. That is what we're expecting to see, and we need it. It'll be a welcome sight. Some spots looking downright apocalyptic with that orange haze as the smoke moved in, creating a bit of a eerie shadow across cities in the Midwest and the Great Lakes and across the Northeast as well. Detroit actually had the worst air quality in the world on Thursday. So things have improved since. And as Michael mentioned, that rain will move in and scour out some of that smoke. And unfortunately, places will still be dealing with smoke heading into next week, but it won't be as bad as it was. I want to show you this. This was earlier in the week. You can actually see the Detroit skyline from this vantage point. It's beautiful there in the background. It's like eyes on me, all eyes on me. But watch what happens as the smoke moves in, completely disappears later in the week. And that was the scene for so many. By the way, the air quality in Detroit, while still unhealthy, is better than it was a couple of days ago, where it was downright hazardous to even go outside. Look at all these wildfires, some 6.5 million acres on fire. All that smoke moving across this part of the country. And as a result, we've got air quality alerts in place through today, tomorrow, and into Monday for Michigan and really the entire New England area, including Jersey and the Delmarva. This is where the smoke is right now. And you see it's on the move. So there is a warm front that's bulldozing the smoke out. A lot of Pennsylvania right now dealing with very smoky conditions and very, very low air quality. So limit your outdoor exposure this morning. And then this afternoon, it's going to be hard to get outside because all that rain starts to show up. And it could be a washout for some spots. Bit of a 1-2 punch with a warm front, cold front moving in, agitating the atmosphere. And yeah, some severe storms certainly possible as this cold front rolls through. But it's a give and a take, right? Severe storms and some active weather scouring out the smoke. So a little bit of good coming with the bad. All of the smoke across New England pushes to the north as that warm front clears it all out. So Sunday, looking much better in terms of air quality, especially as you get further north. Still some haze around the tri-state area and the Delmarva, but it's going to be much improved as compared to what we had earlier this week. But you'll notice heading into Monday, we still have some pretty yucky weather across parts of Michigan and Wisconsin and back off towards the Great Lakes. And so here we are for tomorrow afternoon for the FIFA World Cup Finals at New York, New Jersey Stadium. It kicks off at 3. I'll tell you what, if this match was set to be played a couple of days ago, the smoke would have been a huge concern. But that rain and those fronts coming in at the perfect time, I don't think we're going to have any issues with air quality. At the worst, it'll likely be moderate, if not good. And I think all the rain should be gone. So overall, a great afternoon to crown the next world champion.
4: We're halfway through July and the tropics are active in both basins. There are three disturbances in the Pacific right now, one of them being Tropical Storm Alida. We're also keeping our eyes on an area to watch in the Gulf of America. And new this morning, the National Hurricane Center has upgraded the chances for development over the next 2 days, up from 10% now to 20%. We'll talk more about what's all going on in the tropics and what you can expect in terms of some heavy rain for Florida's coast when Weather Command Weekend returns.

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2: Yeah, guard dog there noticing a little shaking and quaking, right? Maybe it doesn't sound like much to you, but that was actually a 7.3 magnitude earthquake rocking that concrete home in Chiapas, Mexico yesterday morning, as that quake initially triggered some tsunami warnings. The warnings were lifted hours later. There was a small tsunami observed, but it was just that small. So that's the good news. It was a subduction quake, which are known to create powerful tsunamis. But luckily, all was okay with this. This was just a third of a meter in height was the tsunami that was eventually formed with this. So, yeah, that strong shaking also felt in Guatemala, too. The quake right near the border. Fortunately, first responders said the damage was minimal. No reports of injuries or damage to power grids. So overall, when you have a 7.3 magnitude earthquake, these were the best results that you could ever imagine. There were actually about 10, at least 10 aftershocks after the main quake. And the Ring of Fire has been active over the past month or so. Will this be the last quake? I don't know. We'll see. But yeah, it certainly has been very, very active as of late.
3: Fox Weather is your Hurricane HQ. We're in the Atlantic. An area to watch has been tagged in the Gulf. We're still uncertain of its development, but it's been sending tons of tropical moisture into Florida and will continue to bring downpours to the Gulf Coast of the Sunshine State. So let's start with the latest update. And we have the 8 a.m. advisory coming in from the National Hurricane Center. And this is the change. Now, over the next 2 days, we have upped the ante here, a 20% chance of development, up about 10% from earlier this morning. And over the next 7 days, a 30% chance of development. You see here, we now have an X as well, which is a change from yesterday. So there is some circulation that was noted, although it is in the mid to upper levels. 500 to 850 millibars is where we have the circulation. But could that circulation potentially come down to the surface and there's more development? We will wait and see. So as we move into this area, you can see that the yellow polygon has also changed from what we had talked about earlier this week. It now is stretched out from New Orleans to portions of the Florida Panhandle, whereas earlier this week, the thought process was that this was initially going to get pulled farther off to the north and east, impacting areas like Georgia and the Carolinas with some heavy rain. But the latest guidance coming in looks like this is going to get pulled more so to the west. And our Fox Weather exclusive tropical threat model has also increased in that thinking that this low likely to develop in the far northeastern portion of the Gulf and then continue to get pushed farther off to the west. And it's likely going to spell some tropical downpours, especially across Florida, which is already what we're seeing this morning, and then continuing across the Gulf Coast states. Here's a closer look at what we're following, and you can see some of the mid-level atmospheric moisture. What initially we thought was that this was going to develop closer to the coast. It actually formed farther out to sea. So this kind of changes the trajectory of this thinking. There are still going to be some limiting factors, the proximity to land and the overall track. And the day to watch for when a change could be made is going to happen tomorrow. So this low could either track inland, and that obviously is going to help to weaken it because this wants some of the warmer waters. And if it continues to move west, moves over those warmer waters, then this would potentially allow it to strengthen and potentially turn into a tropical depression. Now, the next thing we'll watch for from the National Hurricane Center is if this is going to become INVEST 92L. And if it does so, then that allows the NHC to run special models on this to further get a better grasp of the overall location and path of it. But here's what we think with the low positions. And you can see some of those models indicating that this will continue to hug closer to the Gulf Coast rather than making that inward and inland trajectory. Live radar showing some of the showers and storms that you're waking up to across Fort Myers, specifically hugging the coast now from Fort Myers into Sarasota. So this is really the zone today where we'll watch for some of that moisture to get tossed. And you can see that with our future model going forward through tonight, continuing through tomorrow and into the weekend. We'll watch for any of the potential for these showers to continue to swirl and spin closer to the Louisiana coast. But the area we'll be watching is right here along the western side of Florida, the Florida Panhandle, Panama City through Tampa, where you can see we're expecting a wide swath of 2 to 3 inches of rainfall and even some localized pockets where you could pick up 3 to 5 inches. This is good news. Florida is in need of this. Here's a look at the drought monitor, where you can see some parts of the state are still in severe to extreme levels of drought. We've had ongoing wildfires earlier this year, so any drink of water will be good news.
1: That's the area that we're watching. Melanie did an awesome job explaining that. But you look at the rest of the basin. The rest of the basin not just includes the Gulf of America, but also the Caribbean Sea. And, of course, the open waters of the Atlantic Ocean. And you can see it right here. Not a whole lot that we're tracking. That's great news. And again, what that means for us is, at least if you have any transatlantic plans, maybe going from New York, making that stop in Bermuda before heading out over the open waters of the Atlantic, things look okay in that perspective. When you do look at the Gulf of America, one of the reasons why we're watching that area that Melanie was just talking about is because the water temperatures around what we call the Big Bend region of Florida, basically from Tallahassee to Tampa, look at that plume of red and bright orange. It's warm. The waters are warm. That is so conducive for development. And this time of the year, that's an area where we certainly do watch. That's the northern end of the Gulf of America. And again, albeit low, there's still a chance, right? You look at this perspective, and the main development region is sandwiched basically in between what we call the Lesser Antilles and then over toward Western Africa, or what we call the Cape Verde Islands over this way. And again, there's a cluster where in the month of July, which we're in right now, we typically may see some formation. I think that the heaviest and most dense pockets of those clusters are, of course, a little closer to home. We call those homegrown storms. A lot of those then form off of typically a dying out and or stalled boundary, like a stationary front. And right along a stationary front, that's what this is right here, you see those little itty-bitty circulation patterns. And those circulation patterns, they tap into that warm water that we just talked about that's near shore off the Gulf. And that's able to fuel the fire, if you will, for those storms to really mature and to develop. So we'll certainly be watching that development, especially closer toward the United States in the days ahead. History does show it's happened before, and it'll certainly happen again. Perhaps most notably was Barry. You may remember this storm. This was back in 2019 when it ended up forming in early to mid-July and then made a beeline just west of the Big Easy of New Orleans before making landfall. So again, it has happened before. We'll, of course, be watching that very carefully in the days ahead. And it's not just the Atlantic that we're watching, but the Pacific, and most certainly more notable would be the Eastern Pacific. What, there's 1, 2, 3 areas that we're watching, including a tropical storm.
3: Right. A lot of activity happening here. Mm-hmm. We have Tropical Storm Alida just behind that on its heels. We have Invest 97E. And then there's also recently been added that area to watch. So a lot of activity, which during El Nino, you can expect more of that activity to be in the Pacific Basin. So you look here, and Alida expected to take more of a northward journey. And then Invest 97E, that has a higher chance of more tropical development over the next 7 days at a 90% chance. And that's going to be due in part to more of a westward trajectory. That's going to allow that disturbance to move over some warmer waters. And then behind that, we also have another area to watch, a 30% chance of development. So here's the latest look at our tropical threat model, and you can see that high chance that Alida is going to continue to make that northward journey, and then still monitoring what's on its heels, Invest 97E, that's expected to head more westward. But it's all about what those sea surface temperatures are going to do. And Alida is expected to move into that pocket where you see that blue shading. So an area where you have some cooler waters. If you're a weather enthusiast, you've spent a lot of time on X, you might have heard a lot of chatter that this is going to impact California. California. Well, that's just not going to be the case because it's expected to move over those cooler waters. And the time is overall running out for Alida to turn into something stronger, potentially a hurricane. But we'll be watching for Invest 97E to take more of that westward jog. And that's going to move over those warmer waters that you just saw there. So that orange shading. Here's a closer look at those low positions. And we'll be watching for 97E closely, too, because of that activity and what it could potentially bring in terms of some rain across the Hawaiian Islands as we go forward through the end of the month. But here's a closer look, and this is the latest advisory coming in on Alida. The winds 70 miles per hour. And this is important to note because the National Hurricane Center still has the maximum winds here at 70 miles per hour. So it's not to say that it's not going to turn into a hurricane, but again, the time is running out for that as it moves off to the north and again, stays well away from the California coast. Here's another way to look at things as we go forward through the rest of the weekend and then heading into the early part of next week. So you can watch on its heels. There's Invest 97E and the overall steering current that's going to keep that farther off to the west. In terms of rainfall over the next 10 days, this is going to spell several inches of rain across Mexico. You can see it there hugging the coast, Guadalajara stretching farther off to the north, where you see some of this orange shading. That'll depict anywhere from about 3 to 5 inches, but you could still have that swath where you pick up 2 to 3 inches. Here's the latest stats in the likely development area for Invest 97E. Again, the next 2 days, 70% chance of more development. Next 7 days, 90% chance. So something we'll continue to watch very closely, and the overall pattern that you see with the long-range outlook that takes us pretty much the rest of July does show that there's above-average rainfall, which gives us an idea here as meteorologists that, hey, this is one to watch because there could be some activity. It's also a case of double trouble in the Northeast today. Not only are hazy skies and lingering wildfire smoke once again blanketing the Northeast, but a level 3 out of 5 severe storm risk is in place for parts of the region. The good news, though, that smoke will clear out due to the storms, but conditions will be quite intense from Cleveland into upstate New York. We'll break down the timing of the severe storms for your weekend plans. That's when Weather Command Weekend returns.

0: Good morning. We are back now on Fox Weather. So how about this? From housing market to ice cream sales and even billion-dollar stocks, the weather, of course, always playing a factor in how businesses and investors make decisions. And one of the best joining us now is Fox Business contributor Phil Flynn with some market meteorology. And Phil, how about this? I always think this is so interesting. You know that I'm from Michigan, right? And I've lived in Northeast Ohio. So we love to flock to those warm weather states like Florida and Texas. But from what we're hearing and what we're starting to see is a shift actually away from those sun runs to the Sun Belt and back to what we call the Snow Belt. Tell me a little bit more about this, and is weather playing into this economic decision?
1: It sure is, Michael. When you talk about weather, and if you look at the cost of living in other places, it's substantially higher, right? Because you have to pay a lot of insurance. In fact, we're talking about one city that's the hottest city in America right now, Erie, Pennsylvania, the gem city right on Lake Erie, right? And that is one of the hottest markets in the world. And your insurance costs could be much lower than the Sun Belt, maybe by $1,000 to $4,000 a year on average. And a lot of people are, you know, judging that difference in such a way that they're making Erie, Pennsylvania, one of the hottest places in America right now.
0: Unbelievable. I've been through Erie, Pennsylvania multiple different times. I never thought about it as being like a hot spot, but here we are. Phil, I love that. And how about this? Right now, a California ice cream shop is actually betting on colder weather through prediction markets, as with offsetting slower sales when those temperatures drop, or that area experiences rain. So the question is here, you know, so if the weather is bad, they still come out on top. This is a brilliant use for these types of markets. Is this a legitimate financial tool that businesses use to hedge against risk, though?
1: It sure is. And it's something that really was developed in the 1990s by energy companies. Energy companies realized that the impact of weather on their bottom line was huge, you know, and it could be supply, demand, hurricanes, you name it. And it definitely impacted. But if you're selling heating fuels and it doesn't get cold, obviously you're not making any money. And if the air conditioning, when it's hot, if it doesn't get hot, you're not selling it. So it's a big risk to these companies. So what they're doing on ice cream, I really love. You know, in Lake Geneva, I think we have seven different ice cream shops around here. So we have to tell them this great news because it is simple. You can do it on the prediction markets. The CME actually had the first standardized weather contracts in the world. So that's something that you can do for a lot of different businesses.
0: This is so interesting. I think to myself, look, I wonder if it's still, you know, this applies to California, but I'm curious if something like this, do you think would apply to Florida as well?

0: you know, it dropped business. People don't travel. So it can have a huge impact on the bottom line. Now, if you can mitigate those risks with prediction markets or futures markets, that's going to allow you to stay in business in a year where if, you know, weather risk might put a lot of these businesses out of business.
1: Yeah, sure might. And Bill, last question for you. All right. So as you know, we turned out of SpaceX this past Wednesday. SpaceX, their shares fell below their initial public offering price, or what we call the IPO, for the first time. And, you know, it was because of news of a delayed rocket launch. And we all know that SpaceX, of course, is famous for, failing in spectacular fashion when it comes to those, quote, rapid, unscheduled disassembly moments, unfortunately. So is SpaceX too volatile to rely on right now? What are your thoughts on that?
0: Well, you know, rockets go up, but they have to come down, right, Michael? You know that, right? So what we had is that one of the biggest IPOs in history, and everybody wanted a piece of it because there was limited supply. So they were buying it and went up like a rocket. Well, sometimes rockets end up coming back down, and that happens in the markets the same way. So we saw the markets come back down. It is a very volatile stock, but it's one of these stocks that, if you look at the big picture, could be very profitable over the long run, because space is the future with technology coming on. Elon Musk talking about putting, you know, robots and people on other planets and the moon and on our way to Mars. So this is a good long-term play. But it's not for the faint of heart, right? And it's going to, make you a little bit nervous as you see the volatility as it goes up and down.
1: Yeah, what do they say that, success is basically stumbling from failure to failure, but only with enthusiasm, is what they say. And so I think that this is kind of one of those sort of moments as well. So, Phil, thank you so much, of course, for all your insight. We really appreciate it. And it sounds like you and I need to move from, you know, you're in Wisconsin, but Erie, PA might be a good spot for us to, plant some roots here as soon as what I'm hearing.
0: Yeah, I love it. I love it. I mean, they have houses on ponds out there. You can live like Kermit the Frog, and you're 2 hours away from three different NFL teams, so you can't go wrong.
1: Listen, go Browns. I'm a Cleveland Browns fan here, that's for sure. I love where you're going with this, Phil. I'll see you in Erie, PA. Phil, thank you as always for your time this morning. We really appreciate it.
0: Thank you, Michael.
1: Absolutely.
2: Happening now, you're taking a look across PA, where we are socked in by the smoke. And then you take another different view across Sarasota, Florida. For Florida, it's going to be about a tropical downpours and more heavy rain as we take a look at Las Cruces, New Mexico. Monsoon moisture there. And for PA, there you see some lightning flashes as well. So there's a thing across the Northeast. We've been socked in with some smoke, but the good news is we'll get some storms that'll move on through, help to dislodge some of that. But it does come with a couple of rounds that we'll be watching for today. And some of these could be on the stronger side, potentially producing damaging wind gusts. The threat for a few tornadoes is possible for parts of New Jersey and into New York and PA. And then as well as a flash flood threat. So let's start first with that flash flood threat. We're watching this over the next few hours. You can see the zone that's been highlighted by the Weather Prediction Center, because any of these storms that we have are able to tap into plenty of moisture that we have out ahead of this warm front, with rainfall rates that could be anywhere from 1.5 to 2 inches per hour. That's what we've already seen so far across Maryland. Here you can look at the available moisture. You look at the entire column of the atmosphere, and the precipitable water values that we have continue to increase, coming in on that southwesterly wind. So where you see some of that blue shading indicates that there's a lot of moisture available. And you can also feel it too, right? You step outside with dew points that are in the 60s and 70s. So certainly this is going to be a ripe air mass to allow for us to produce some heavy rain. Here's a batch of rain we've been watching making its way across PA. So moving out of that zone that's really highlighted as that level 2 out of 4 flood risk for us today. A lot of flashes of lightning too. So this pushing east of Pittsburgh. And then you also can see that other zone that we'll be watching for parts of New York and into New Jersey. Here are the urban corridor. You know this well. Anytime we get a lot of rain, it can lead to some issues in the urban areas, including in form of flooding. So we'll be watching that closely as we go through the afternoon and even through tonight. A closer look at what we're monitoring around Punxsutawney Point South, just near the vicinity of the 99 corridor and south of I-80. That's where we've been waking up to most of the activity in terms of flashes of lightning and some rain, heavy rain at that. You look

look at the past 3 hours, 1 to 2 inches has been picked up. And you zoom out for a wide picture, it's not just across the Northeast, but then also monitoring what's going on around the Four Corners region. And due to the monsoon, this area also highlighted as a zone where we could have some storms that produce excessive rainfall. A lot of these storms throughout the rest of today being initiated across the higher terrain and then moving into the valley floor. So waking up to some showers this morning already across Prescott and down toward Tucson. That zone actually wider, encompassing parts of Arizona into New Mexico as well, where you could be dealing with some heavy rain. Live radar showing you the rain that's coming down to a disturbance in the Gulf. And this is going to continue to bring some downpours across the western portion of Florida. Fort Myers points north toward Sarasota, watching for that rain that'll continue. If there's any bit of good news, it's that we finally get relief in terms of the rain that's falling down across parts of South Central Texas. The earlier flash flood warning that we had for Val Verde County looks like that has since expired. We'll watch for the threats for some of these swollen rivers. As we've reported, more than 2 feet of rain have fallen in some Texas spots. All of that continues to move downstream, so there are numerous rivers that remain in flood stage. And down in the southeast, we have an area to watch, that one I just mentioned that's designated in the Gulf. But here's the thing. New this morning, odds for development have slightly increased over the next 2 days, up to now a 20% chance of further development. Regardless of whether we get that or not, it still spells some heavy rain for Florida's Gulf Coast. We'll take a closer look at that timing. Plus, one minor league team has some unique uniforms for this weekend. Maybe you saw our interview with this team a month or so ago. They have these rain-delayed jerseys, and those debut today. This is all because of a tribute to their 2 dozen weather interruptions last year. How ironic. There's still rain in the forecast for them today. Well, Fox weather meteorologist Haley Meyer went behind the scenes with the team yesterday. She'll give us that report as she joins us live starting at 10:30 a.m. Eastern. More Weather Command Weekend after this.

0: Hey, I'm Fox Weather's Ian Oliver, and today we're talking about the list of 2026 hurricane names. Every year, the World Meteorological Organization puts out a list of 21 names that the National Hurricane Center issues to tropical storms and hurricanes. The most recent retired name is Melissa, which hit the Caribbean in 2025, and then Helene, Milton, and Beryl, which devastated the Gulf in 2024. Those names have been replaced in the rotating list with Molly, Holly, Miguel, and Brianna. We'll see those new names in 2030 and 2031. Fox Weather, for all seasons, for all America.
1: Good morning. We are back now on Fox Weather. Listen up. If you are joining us from Tampa, Florida, where the current temperature is 79 degrees, my goodness gracious, did it ever rain and pour yesterday? It was wild to see for so many folks in Tampa. By the way, I'm looking at how much rainfall you guys picked up yesterday, and it was 1.88 inches at the airport. But boy, in some other spots, it felt like a whole lot more than that. And that is actually associated with a cluster of showers and thunderstorms that the National Hurricane Center is monitoring just off Tampa's coastline. X marks the spot on where that swirl is of showers and thunderstorms that's expected to make a dog leg left, if you will, kind of right along the Big Bend of Florida. You can see it right there, and bringing with it lots of rain right along the Big Bend. So from Tallahassee to Tampa, we're expecting to see even more rain. There are some of our forecast models and projections that are saying, all right, either this thing makes a sharp left turn or it moves toward the more north inland by next week and then weekends. Here's what our forecast models look like. Again, you'll see the divergence. Some of them kind of sending this thing closer toward Mobile, Dolphin Island, and New Orleans, and then another handful of models sending this thing into the Alabama and Georgia and Florida coastline. What's that mean to you? Well, it means that we're expecting lots of rain. We're seeing a lot of that rain as we speak right now. Future forecasts are just showing you more rain is on the way. So whether or not this thing develops or not, get ready for some more wet weather.
2: I'm Brian Norcross with a Hurricane HQ Minute about the new style forecast cone coming from the National Hurricane Center. With some new thinking and some new math, the NHC has produced a slightly restyled experimental forecast cone for the 2026 season. This is the Hurricane Milton cone we've been used to. Based on past forecast errors, the center of the storm should stay inside the cone about two-thirds of the time. But it turns out the errors across the track, in other words, where on the coast the center of the storm will hit, is better forecast than along the track when it will hit. Using that fact, the new cone looks like this. Not much different, right? But now the center will stay within this cone about 90% of the time. When you compare them, you see that the new experimental cone is slightly bigger and longer. But in practice, they'll be about the same. The key point is that we'll be able to be more confident that the center of the hurricane will stay inside the cone once the 90% cone goes into regular use. Fox Weather. For all seasons, for all America.
3: Welcome back to Weather Command Weekend, a multi-day severe weather threat taking shape over the east as we head into next week. Here is the pattern, jet stream dipping down across the Great Lakes and through the northeast. And as a result, we're going to see storms track over those areas. That's the big scope. As you drill down in a little bit and get more micro, look at these dew points out ahead of a cold front as we get into Monday evening. Of course, we all know severe storms love a juicy atmosphere. And when you introduce dew points at and above the 70 degree mark, I mean, St. Louis is at 74. That's feeling downright tropical. There is plenty of storm energy out there for this cold front to just scoop up and work with. So Monday, Tuesday, Wednesday, chances for severe storms all 3 days, but in different regions. So Monday, here's the region that we have to watch out for, and this includes areas right around and just to the west of the Chicagoland region. So Iowa, Wisconsin, that cold front going to continue to push further east throughout the day. So that's why we've got that area of red shaded up. It's a 2 out of 5, and it is going to be an active start to the work week there, no doubt. Next up on Tuesday, it's more of the Ohio River Valley, and also the Appalachian Mountain chain from Louisville, which, again, Kentucky has seen a lot of rain lately. So this is a poorly timed system. On top of the severe weather, we also have a bit of a flood threat. So that's obviously cause for concern for the Bluegrass State. And then on Wednesday, it's the Delmarva, the Mid-Atlantic, so parts of central and eastern North Carolina. A heads up, each and every day, it's a 2 out of 5 level threat when it comes to severe storms. And there's that flooding threat that I also mentioned. It's a real low-end threat on Monday, but it does pick up a touch as we get into Tuesday with that level 2 threat. Maybe parts of Kentucky get in on that as well, as you see the rain signature indicating 1 to 2 inches for those darker green spots, and then you get closer towards the coastline, and that's where we could see some of the heavier rain to the tune of 2 to 3 inches. So if you live in these parts of the country heading into next week, certainly stay weather aware.
1: Nick, check this out. Down in the southwest, it's a monsoon that's been unleashing days of heavy rain across parts of the region. Tucson and Pima County fire crews were dispatched to a swift water rescue. That on Friday after a man was reportedly swept away in the Santa Cruz River. You can see first responders on the scene as floodwaters raged through the area. And unfortunately, the Pima County Sheriff's Office still has yet to find that person. They've actually ended up calling off the search in this area as well. And it's not just there, but it's the entire Four Corners region as we speak that are dealing with not just scattered showers and thunderstorms, but also a lot of cloud cover. Nick, I was in Vegas yesterday and for the week, and I'm telling you, one thing that I was not expecting to see was a ton of cloud cover in Vegas when they're usually this time of the year. It's always, you know, sunshine and 100-plus degree heat.
3: I mean, whenever I think of Vegas, that's exactly what I think. But yeah, the cloud coverage does happen, and this is the time of the year, July, when the monsoonal flow gets going, and typically we will see the chances for rain pick up, especially in Arizona, but obviously it can impact other places like Vegas. Mm-hmm. And well, this is where we're at right now with it. This is what live radar looks like, and rain is on the board.
1: Yeah, El Paso, you're getting super soaked. That's right along I-10. You're seeing some rain, some scattered showers and thunderstorms for friends in and around Flagstaff and Maricopa County, where, of course, Phoenix is located. And then just west, or I should say just east of Vegas, you're seeing a couple of splash and dash showers. And interestingly enough, just east of San Diego, you think about San Diego, and you, again, think about beautiful sunshine, you know, 70s, 80s. Not so much the case, and this is all because of our monsoon moisture that's certainly going to kind of sit and spin there in place for the next couple of days.
3: Yeah, I think when people hear the term monsoon, they just immediately think that it's rain. But it's actually a shift in wind direction that transports moisture that ultimately leads to rain. And so that typically happens this time of the year. And the desert southwest becomes a little less of a desert.
1: Yeah, you know, it's so true. You know, you think about the desert, and unfortunately, the ground is almost like concrete.
3: Yeah.
1: And then when it does rain, I know that when you're joining us from Florida, you're joining us from even Seattle, and you look at these rainfall amounts through Monday, and you're seeing, you know, 1 inch, 2, maybe 2 to 3 inches. You're like, that's every other Tuesday for us in Florida. It's not a big deal. But when you pour a bunch of water on concrete, which is kind of like the dirt is in the desert southwest, you know, it doesn't really go anywhere. It doesn't soak into the ground, so it floods very quickly.
3: Yeah, and so there it is. I mean, it's all coming in from the Pacific and from the Gulf. It's a bit of a squeeze play with the low and the high, sending everything up into this region. Places like Phoenix, Albuquerque, Santa Fe, typically they'll see in any given month, like 0.1 or 2 inches of rain per month. But in the month of July, that's typically when they see higher rain totals because of the monsoonal flow. So they'll start to see monthly rain totals in the 1 or 2 inch range.
1: Yeah.
3: Here we go.
1: Yeah, you got that right. Not only in places like that, but also in Flagstaff. Because you used to work in Texas, right? You
3: were I did.
1: It Beaumont?
3: Beaumont.
1: I remember that.
3: Yeah. Good memory.
1: And you can see it right there. This is what Nick is talking about, where you see that monsoonal moisture by July and August, but especially July. And places like Flagstaff, that's when you start to see that peak of all that monsoonal moisture. So a lot that we're keeping our eyes on, not just in Arizona, but as you said, throughout much of the desert Southwest. Nick, there's also a couple other stories that we're watching very closely as well. Of course, there's actually a severe storm risk in the Northeast, and that potential for tornadoes is certainly there. So friends and family in the Garden State of Jersey, watch out. Severe weather could be on the table as soon as late morning and into the afternoon. The other big story that we're watching for you, especially in the west coast of Florida, heads up from Tampa St. Pete down to Fort Myers. It's about a 30% chance of tropical development. Could this become Bertha, our next name on the Atlantic hurricane season list? We'll talk about it. Fox Weather on the Fox Business Network, back after a quick break.
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5: 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And that's the sound of a fraud alert from Wells Fargo flagging a charge for a pricey restaurant in Paris. Considering Claire isn't in Paris right now, that seemed odd to the bank and to Claire. Two taps later, Claire says nope to the charge and Wells Fargo is on the case. However you make money work, Wells Fargo can work with that.
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0: This is the sound of Claire cooking dinner at home. And that's the sound of a fraud alert from Wells Fargo flagging a charge for a pricey restaurant in Paris. Considering Claire isn't in Paris right now, that seemed odd to the bank and to Claire. Two taps later, Claire says nope to the charge and Wells Fargo is on the case. However you make money work, Wells Fargo can work with that.
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3: Welcome back to Weather Command Weekend as we take a live look at some smoky scenes across the Northeast. Johnston, PA, still socked in with the haze and the smoke from the Canadian wildfires. We've been dealing with it over the past few days, but we will continue to see some improvements. We have a couple of areas of low pressure, a couple fronts coming on through. That's going to help to disperse some of the smoke, pushing it farther off to the north, but before we get there, we have to deal with a couple rounds of storms.
4: Yeah, and here we go. It's a bit of a double-edged sword because the storms are going to clear out that smoke, but we've got to get through the storms. And it's a big risk for severe weather, that maroon indicating that area where we're expecting the severe storms for not only damaging winds, but tornadoes that could mean some business.
3: Exactly. So here's a look at that tornadic threat. It encompasses parts of the Ohio Valley, stretching all the way to include New York, Philadelphia, Buffalo. So some of these spots you don't typically think of for that tornadic threat. And these could be strong at that. EF2 or greater. The reason being, we'll have a warm front that's lifting through and also available shear that we can tap into, leading to that rotation.
4: Yeah, there's a natural spin in the atmosphere out there for today. So that just makes it easier for a tornado to develop. Meanwhile, on top of those storms is a flood watch, so some heavy rainfall expected in places like Allentown and closer towards the shore. And so we're going to monitor that area highlighted in the green over the next 3 hours as that warm front is moving northward. And wouldn't you know it, Philadelphia, right in the middle of it all.
3: Plenty of moisture to tap into, and here you can see some of the showers and storms we're already following. At this point, we don't have any flash flood warnings that are in play, but this is likely making for a loud start. Watching for that cluster, especially working across PA, and then more of this activity as we get through the afternoon and into the evening. We'll have another hour of Weather Command coming up straight ahead on Fox Weather. We'll see you then.
0: This is the sound of Claire cooking dinner at home. And that's the sound of a fraud alert from Wells Fargo flagging a charge for a pricey restaurant in Paris. Considering Claire isn't in Paris right now, that seemed odd to the bank and to Claire. Two taps later, Claire says nope to the charge and Wells Fargo is on the case. However you make money work, Wells Fargo can work with that.
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1: 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To the bank and to Claire. Two taps later, Claire says nope to the charge and Wells Fargo is on the case. However you make money work, Wells Fargo can work with that.
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0: morning and welcome into Weather Command. I'm Melanie Black. Tropical showers dousing Florida as we keep our eyes on an area to watch in the Eastern Gulf. A slight uptick in the development odds this morning. And then a significant severe weather threat. This is for millions across big cities in the Northeast. It also includes a strong chance for tornadoes. But before we get there, we're going to head down to Texas, where a state of emergency is still in effect. Parts of the state have seen more than 2 feet of rain. So that's where we'll find Fox Weather correspondent Brandi Campbell. Good morning, Brandi. You've been there for the past few days. How are conditions this morning?
1: Yeah, good morning to you, Melanie. It's going to be another day of cleanup in these counties that have been just deeply impacted by day-to-day or back-to-back, I should say, days of rain and heavy flooding. I also want to note we're here in San Antonio, where even on Tuesday, they dealt with some damage from a reported tornado. So San Antonio wasn't left spared either in all of this. But let's focus on the Texas Hill Country, where heavy rain fell in places like Uvalde. They received over 2 feet of rain in just a few days. That led to catastrophic flooding as rivers and creeks and streams began rising across that region, flooding roads, sending water into homes and businesses. Local leaders have expressed they were grateful to have early warnings, saying it saved many lives. But unfortunately, the governor of Texas, Greg Abbott, did confirm as of yesterday, 2 lives were lost as widespread damage was left behind. In Uvalde, we have video showing the Texas game wardens rescuing a flood victim by helicopter. Governor Abbott said in a press conference yesterday, the state rescued more than 270 people, but hundreds more were saved by local first responders. Across the region, infrastructure was also heavily impacted. In Uvalde, one of the hardest hit, the farm-to-market 481 bridge over the swollen Nueces River collapsed due to the flooding. You can see a large chunk of it is now missing as water surrounds the bridge. We also have a look over in Kerrville. Yesterday, you're taking a look at the town creek. However, on Thursday morning, this creek overflowed its bank, sending water into this neighborhood where residents have already started cleaning up. Many of them told me they were grateful for the help of others to get that work done. I met Carly and George, who left their home in the middle of the night with young children who are now facing the work of cleaning up.
2: Overall, I'm just grateful we got out. Nobody was injured. And, you know, we have found a few precious items that have been definitely ruined, which is really hard. But, again, just trying to focus on the positives. We made it out. And things can be replaced. So hopefully we'll be able to get the house fixed up soon. Mm-hmm.
1: All right. And Governor Abbott did sign a major disaster declaration, sending that to President Trump's desk, asking for help for recovery efforts, but also the rebuild as we move forward. He's also focused on the upcoming impacts. We have several rivers downstream that will soon receive that water that, you know, flow through towns like Kerrville and Uvalde. And so the Nueces River is one of them, and that flows through towns like Asherton and Cotulla. That's about 2 hours or so south of us. So they do have the expectation or the forecast to reach major flood stage come this weekend and even going into next week.
0: Exactly. Brandi will be watching that through the rest of the weekend, as well as the Frio and the Llano River. So even though it is going to continue to dry out less in terms of rainfall across Texas, mm-hmm. we still have to watch for these swollen rivers and anything that happens downstream. We appreciate your report from San Antonio, Brandi.
3: And we want to switch gears and head out to Philadelphia, where current temperatures are at 76 degrees. But look at that haze that you can see on the Philadelphia skyline, right? If you're thinking about heading out to a Fishtown, of course, a really trendy neighborhood, vibrant, upscale dining, great Thai spots, and a great German beer garden out that way. If you were thinking about going there, note that not only are you dealing with that smog and some soot out there, which should clear somewhat through the day today, complements of some showers and thunderstorms, it'll help to wash out some of that soot from the atmosphere. those storms could be explosive right around lunchtime, if not just a little after, with not only strong tornadoes, but also some damaging winds. We zero in, and here's where Philadelphia is. Shout out to our friends at Fox 29 Philly, Sue Saria, one of the meteorologists out there, along with Drew Anderson. Here's the problem, is that later on today, we're expecting for these storms that we're seeing in parts of the Midwest to race toward the east. As they do so, they'll tap into the moisture, the lift, the instability because of all that heat. And that is why the Storm Prediction Center, based in Norman, Oklahoma, has issued a level 3 out of 5 on our severe weather threat index. Note where the blue is and the deeper and darker blue. Those are the areas where some of those storms could produce upwards of 58 to 60 mile per hour winds. Lots of rain in the forecast. That rain could promote more flash flooding right up and down the 95 corridor. This is one of the most heavily trafficked corridors in our country. So from New York to Philadelphia into Washington, D.C., it could get wet and wild. Put down the spoon if you're having that cereal, or the fork and knife if you're having some big old buttermilk pancakes. Here's the problem. By lunchtime today, that's when the storms start to move into some of our nation's largest cities, really getting ripping and rolling from Boston to Hartford, Connecticut, New York to Philadelphia between noon and around 5 o'clock. That's when we could see a few of those tornadoes, not to mention 8, 9, 10 p.m. this evening. Maybe you're in New York City and you're trying to catch the newest Broadway show. Well, I hope you have your umbrella or a poncho with the rain boots, because you're going to absolutely need it through your day today. Again, the good news out of all this is that it should help to rinse out some of the moisture and some of that unhealthy particulate matter in the air. But there's something online that you may have seen, a lot of the, quote, dirty rain. And when we talk about the, quote, dirty rain, what they're talking about is the soot and all that stuff because of the wildfires in Canada that is promoting our hazy skies. So when it starts raining right around lunchtime, you may actually notice on your front and your back window of your car, you actually may notice some granular stuff in that rain. So, yeah, not the time to have the, you know, 6, 7, or 8-year-old run outside and put their, you know, mouth to the sky to try to catch raindrops in their mouth. Probably not the best idea to do that today, right? Morristown, 10 p.m. this evening. It's raining cats and dogs, and we're expecting that to begin to clear out by the time we get to your Sunday. So overall, that risk is going to expand further toward the south tomorrow into Nick Koser's old stomping grounds of Charlotte. You can see that on your day tomorrow on Sunday. For our friends and family, if you're flying in or out of, say, Charlotte Douglas, after lunchtime is when things could get a little on the spicy side. And I'll leave you with this. It's not just a one-and-done sort of day. It's going to be today. It'll be tomorrow, Monday, Tuesday, and on Wednesday from the Midwest, the Ohio Valley, and then back to the Northeast by midweek. Nick?
4: All right, let's talk about that wildfire smoke. Look at that. It was apocalyptic at times across parts of the Great Lakes and the Northeast, as we've got a lot of wildfires burning across Canada. And the wind, the prevailing wind, has blown a lot of that smoke across the northern tier of the United States over the last several days. In fact, Detroit had the worst air quality in the world on Thursday. And that's saying something. And so we're going to continue to track that smoke and some of the rain that ought to scour it out, as Michael was talking about. I've got Melanie Black in here with me. And Melanie, the good news is some of that smoke has died down. Some rain pushed through and fell on some of these wildfires last night. So that's the good news. The bad news is it's still very much out there until we get these systems to scour it out a little bit. And this is the scene before and after in Chicago. Can't even see the city back there.
5: Chicago faced some of the worst of the air quality. And
4: right.
5: You're seeing the reason why. You just see that skyline visibly go away. You look at the number of acres that have burned, and this number continues to climb exponentially. 6 million acres have already burned. A lot of the activity happening in northwest Ontario. These fires burning out of control. So with that, all that smoke just getting sent this way.
4: Yeah, it almost seems like this is something that now is a yearly tradition, right? This almost takes you back to 2023 when it was really bad in New York City. Speaking of which, air quality alerts in place for Michigan, New York, much of New England right through Monday morning. We're going to take care of some of that, though. This is where the smoke is. And you already noticed, Melanie, that it's starting to push at a fairly decent pace to the north. And that's good for the Delmarva, which will clear out first and eventually New York City.
5: Yeah, especially Ohio. We had Katie Byrne out there yesterday. Oh, the air quality was just so nasty. But this southwest flow is what you root for to help to push this farther off to the north. And that's what we are getting. Still, you're looking at air quality index, and there are some areas that are dealing with hazardous to unhealthy air across the northeast. Here's the overall picture, because we need a couple areas of low pressure to help to dislodge this. It's going to send, at least with this warm front initially, send more of this smoke farther off to the north. So we'll clear things out for Washington, D.C. and New York, and then have this front come through as more of so this secondary push to help to clear things out.
4: Yeah, so Michael was talking about the dirty rain, and that's, I think, where we'll see some of it through tonight and into the overnight period. So for New England, the Northeast, the Mid-Atlantic, I think we're going to take care of a lot of this smoke with the warm front, cold front combo that we just showed you. However, as we get into Sunday and Monday, we're going to continue to see that wildfire smoke spilling across parts of the UP of Michigan, Wisconsin, Illinois, which again, Chicago and Detroit have really had a rough go of it of late. And it looks like they're going to still be dealing with some of this as we get into early next week, which is a bummer, but that's how it's playing out. The good news for the FIFA World Cup, Melanie, is that for tomorrow, we're going to scour out the smoke just in time for the match that starts at 3 o'clock.
5: That's good, because if you're a player or a spectator paying all that money for those tickets, you don't want to be under air that you can't breathe. So that's at least a little bit of good news. Maybe some haze that'll be in the sky, but it's looking like air quality should be okay. We're midway through July in the tropics. That's where we turn our attention to. Active in both basins. There are three disturbances in the Pacific right now, one of them being Tropical Storm Alida. But we're also keeping our eyes on an area to watch in the Gulf of America. The new information this morning, the National Hurricane Center has increased the potential for this to further develop over the next couple of days. We'll talk more about that and what you need to know for downpours across Florida.
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0: There you go. That dog sensing a 7.3 earthquake that rocked Mexico, shaking that concrete home in Chiapas. That was yesterday morning as the quake initially triggered a tsunami warning that was canceled a few hours later, which is good news. Nothing major happened. There was a small tsunami that was observed, but it was just a third of a meter, so thankfully no danger there, no major issues, and there was also strong shaking felt in Guatemala, too, so that was right near the border. Fortunately, first responders say the damage was minimal, no reports of injuries, no damage to power grid, so about as good of a scenario played out as can when you have a 7.3 magnitude earthquake. There were about 10 aftershocks after the quake, but again, all was calm afterwards.
1: Fox Weather is your Hurricane HQ, and we head to the Atlantic, where an area to watch has been tagged in the Gulf. We're still uncertain of its overall development, but it's already sending a lot of tropical moisture into Florida, bringing downpours there to the Gulf Coast of the Sunshine State through this morning. And the newest information coming in from the National Hurricane Center, they have upped the chances for further development going forward over the next 2 days. Earlier this morning when we first joined you, it was 10%, now at 20% chance, albeit that's still low, but that is the direction that we are going, and a 30% chance of more development over the next 7 days. Here's the things that have changed. So you see that X there? That indicates that we do have circulation. Now, the circulation, not down at the surface just yet, it's still at the mid-level. So really, you're seeing that circulation anywhere between 500 to 850 millibars, Michael. And the other thing that has since changed is where this yellow polygon is, where that potential development could be. Because if you are with us over the past week, we had it across areas to the southeast. But now the models are hinting that this could take more of a westward jog.
2: Yeah, it's so interesting to watch. If you think about that area, that yellow that we just showed you as like maybe three pancakes, the first and second pancake show a swirl, like an area of low pressure, but it's not at the surface. It's not at that bottom pancake layer just yet. When that happens and you have like a full stack where you have, you know, a low pressure center in all three stacks or whatnot, upper level, mid level, and low level, that's when we will have like an official sort of storm that'll be designated at that point, or at least a tropical disturbance. So at this point, it looks like it could take what they call a kind of a dog leg left in Gulf. And so at this point, I'm thinking the Big Bend region of Florida, whether or not we see development or not, would pick up lots of rain because of this. But there's a couple of different tracks that this could take.
1: Exactly. And the day really to watch is when you're joining us tomorrow, because this could take this track where it goes further inland and thus it would weaken, or it can continue to shift off to the west, and that would allow it to remain over the open waters of the Gulf and tap into some of those warmer sea surface temperatures. Initially, it was looking like this thing was going to form closer to the coast, mm-hmm. and it had formed a little bit farther out of land. The reason that the ante has been upped with about a 10% chance of further development. But here you can see some of these low positions and what we'll be watching into early next week is the overall track of it. But some of these are continuing to take it westward.
2: Yeah, I think it's interesting. Just based on one forecast model to another, I will say, although there was a lot of conversations earlier in the day and, of course, earlier late last week about this actually moving onshore, at this point, I'm kind of putting a little bit more of my eggs into the basket of this thing may stay over water longer, over nice, warm, rich water that this system could tap into. This, I think, has a formidable chance of possibly becoming something.
1: Yeah. Could it become the next area that we investigate, or National Hurricane Center does? And then you can run the special computer models. We will wait and see, especially for that day that will be all telling tomorrow.
2: That's the area that we're watching. Melanie did an awesome job explaining that. But you look at the rest of the basin, the rest of the basin not just includes the Gulf of America, but also the Caribbean Sea. And, of course, the open waters of the Atlantic Ocean. And you can see it right here. Not a whole lot that we're tracking. That's great news. And again, what that means for us is at least if you have any transatlantic plans, maybe going from New York, making that stop in Bermuda before heading out over the open waters of the Atlantic, things look okay in that perspective. When you do look at the Gulf of America, one of the reasons why we're watching that area that Melanie was just talking about is because the water temperatures around what we call the Big Bend region of Florida, basically from Tallahassee to Tampa, look at that plume of red and bright orange. It's warm. The waters are warm. That is so conducive for development. And this time of the year, that's an area where we certainly do watch. That's the northern end of the Gulf of America. And again, albeit low, there's still a chance, right? You look at this perspective, and the main development region is sandwiched basically in between what we call the Lesser Antilles and then over toward Western Africa, or what we call the Cape Verde Islands over this way. And again, there's a cluster where in the month of July, which we're in right now, we typically may see some formation. I think that the heaviest and most dense pockets of those clusters are, of course, a little closer to home. We call those homegrown storms. A lot of those then form off of typically a dying out and or stalled boundary, like a stationary front. And right along a stationary front, that's what this is right here, you see those little itty-bitty circulation patterns. And those circulation patterns, they tap into that warm water that we just talked about that's near shore off the Gulf. And that's able to fuel the fire, if you will, for those storms to really mature and to develop. So we'll certainly be watching that development, especially closer toward the United States in the days ahead. History does show it's happened before, and it'll certainly happen again. Perhaps most notably was Barry. You may remember this storm. This was back in 2019 when it ended up forming in early to mid-July and then made a beeline just west of the Big Easy of New Orleans before making landfall. So again, it has happened before. We'll, of course, be watching that very carefully in the days ahead. And it's not just the Atlantic that we're watching, but the Pacific, and most certainly more notable would be the Eastern Pacific. What, there's one, two, three areas that we're watching, including a tropical storm.
1: Right. A lot of activity happening here. Mm-hmm. We have Tropical Storm Alida just behind that on its heels. We have Invest 97E. And then there's also recently been added that area to watch. So a lot of activity, which during El Nino, you can expect more of that activity to be in the Pacific Basin. So you look here, and Alida expected to take more of a northward journey. And then Invest 97E, that has a higher chance of more tropical development over the next 7 days at a 90% chance. And that's going to be due in part to more of a westward trajectory. That's going to allow that disturbance to move over some warmer waters. And then behind that, we also have another area to watch, a 30% chance of development. So here's the latest look at our tropical threat model, and you can see that high chance that Alida is going to continue to make that northward journey, and then still monitoring what's on its heels, Invest 97E, that's expected to head more westward. But it's all about what those sea surface temperatures are going to do. And Alida is expected to move into that pocket where you see that blue shading. So an area where you have some cooler waters. If you're a weather enthusiast, you've spent a lot of time on X, you might have heard a lot of chatter that this is going to impact California. Well, that's just not going to be the case, because it's expected to move over those cooler waters, and the time is overall running out for Alida to turn into something stronger, potentially a hurricane. But we'll be watching for Invest 97E to take more of that westward jog, and that's going to move over those warmer waters that you just saw there, so that orange shading. Here's a closer look at those low positions, and we'll be watching for 97E closely too, because of that activity and what it could potentially bring in terms of some rain across the Hawaiian Islands as we go forward through the end of the month. But here's a closer look, and this is the latest advisory coming in on Alida. The winds 70 miles per hour. And this is important to note, because the National Hurricane Center still has the maximum winds here at 70 miles per hour. So it's not to say that it's not going to turn into a hurricane, but again, the time is running out for that as it moves off to the north and again stays well away from the California coast. Here's another way to look at things as we go forward through the rest of the weekend and then heading into the early part of next week. So you can watch on its heels. There's Invest 97E and the overall steering current that's going to keep that farther off to the west. In terms of rainfall over the next 10 days, this is going to spell several inches of rain across Mexico. You can see it there hugging the coast, Guadalajara stretching farther off to the north, where you see some of this orange shading. That'll depict anywhere from about 3 to 5 inches, but you could still have that swath where you pick up 2 to 3 inches. Here's the latest stats in the likely development area for Invest 97E. Again, the next 2 days, 70% chance of more development. Next 7 days, 90% chance. So something we'll continue to watch very closely. And the overall pattern that you see with the long-range outlook that takes us pretty much the rest of July does show that there's above-average rainfall, which gives us an idea, here as meteorologists, that, hey, this is one to watch because there could be some activity. It's also a case of double trouble in the Northeast today. Not only are hazy skies and lingering wildfire smoke once again blanketing the Northeast, but a level 3 out of 5 severe storm risk is in place for parts of the region. The good news, though, that smoke will clear out due to the storms, but conditions will be quite intense from Cleveland into upstate New York. We'll break down the timing of the severe storms for your weekend plans. That's when Weather Command Weekend returns.
3: I'm Brian Norcross with a Hurricane HQ Minute about the new style forecast cone coming from the National Hurricane Center. With some new thinking and some new math, the NHC has produced a slightly restyled experimental forecast cone for the 2026 season. This is the Hurricane Milton cone we've been used to. Based on past forecast errors, the center of the storm should stay inside the cone about two-thirds of the time. But it turns out the errors across the track, in other words, where on the coast the center of the storm will hit, is better forecast than along the track when it will hit. Using that fact, the new cone looks like this. Not much different, right? But now the center will stay within this cone about 90% of the time. When you compare them, you see that the new experimental cone is slightly bigger and longer. But in practice, they'll be about the same. The key point is that we'll be able
1: parts of the region. The good news, though, that smoke will clear out due to the storms, but conditions will be quite intense from Cleveland into upstate New York. We'll break down the timing of the severe storms for your weekend plans. That's when Weather Command Weekend returns.
3: I'm Brian Norcross with a Hurricane HQ Minute about the new style forecast cone coming from the National Hurricane Center. With some new thinking and some new math, the NHC has produced a slightly restyled experimental forecast cone for the 2026 season. This is the Hurricane Milton cone we've been used to. Based on past forecast errors, the center of the storm should stay inside the cone about two-thirds of the time. But it turns out the errors across the track, in other words, where on the coast the center of the storm will hit, is better forecast than along the track when it will hit. Using that fact, the new cone looks like this. Not much different, right? But now the center will stay within this cone about 90% of the time. When you compare them, you see that the new experimental cone is slightly bigger and longer. But in practice, they'll be about the same. The key point is that we'll be able to be more confident that the center of the hurricane will stay inside the cone once the 90% cone goes into regular use. Fox Weather, for all seasons, for all America.

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1: Welcome back to Weather Command. We have breaking weather news coming out of the Gulf. The National Hurricane Center has now designated 91L. This is that area to watch that we've been monitoring throughout the morning. The National Hurricane Center this morning upgraded the further development from 10% to now a 20% chance of development over the next 2 days. So now in making this designation as this 91L, this allows the National Hurricane Center to run a special set of computer forecast models on this area so we can get a better idea of whether or not this could further develop in, say, a tropical depression over the next 2 to 4 days. The next name on the list would become Bertha. And if it does eventually become that, even though it has this low chance of development, it would essentially be kind of right on time. Yesterday was the average date for the B name storm. So we will wait and see, continue to watch this. Regardless of further development, it is going to bring some tropical downpours to Florida coast, as it is doing this morning. And now we take a couple of live looks across PA, where you can not only see a smoky scene today, but also a stormy scene. Wow, the air quality has just been so poor across areas of the Northeast. And then you go on over to Sarasota, Florida, and that's where we're watching for this disturbance to be nearby, continuing to pull a lot of moisture into Florida's western edge of the state. And that's where we could pick up several more inches of rain across the coast. Meanwhile, New Mexico waking up to a little bit of sunshine, which does spell a little bit of trouble in terms of thunderstorm development later on as we're watching for that monsoon activity to continue to tick up. But first, we head to the Northeast, where the Weather Prediction Center has been monitoring this area to watch. It's just north of where there's a warm front, and there's a lot of available moisture for these thunderstorms that are developing to be efficient rainfall makers. Anywhere from 1.5 to 2 inches per hour is what we're expecting with our rainfall rates. And you can see the cluster of storms that continues to push east across parts of PA. So here's the thing. You look at the precipitable water amount that's available. So you look at the amount of moisture in the atmosphere, and you can see it's on the increase, where you see some of the blue shading getting pushed further across.

0: walk, something to watch out for. El Paso, Texas, you're also seeing some influences of the monsoonal moisture in the desert southwest. And interestingly enough, you know, there are spots that need the rain, but there's also spots that don't, and this is one of them.
1: Exactly. So we head back to parts of Texas. The worst of the rain is over after some spots have picked up 2 feet of rain, but we're still watching for the impact with swollen rivers. And I take you to this one that's just been reissued in Valverde County. This was initially there earlier this morning, and this is because of what was happening last time, last night, and because of river gauges showing the threat for flooding and possibly a crest that we haven't seen since back to the 1970s across the Pecos River. So especially if you're living in parts of South Central Texas, you need to be careful near some of these low-lying areas, and especially the swollen rivers.
0: To the northeast we go. You're looking live there in Philadelphia, Pennsylvania, on the left side of your screen, but also on the right side of your screen, you can, of course, see the iconic Empire State Building. And here's the problem. Look at the haziness in the skies, right? It's that there's also dark, almost ominous looking clouds out there. So it's a mixture between not just some of that Canadian wildfire smoke, but also we're expecting to see some showers and thunderstorms, a few of which could be powerful. And we're talking damaging winds, some hail, but also the threat for tornadoes. Generally speaking, it's a wider area, but the more isolated we get when we look at where's the best opportunity for perhaps seeing a few spin-up tornadoes, look at the area. It includes all five boroughs of New York City. It includes I-95 traveling from New York to, say, Philadelphia, or if you're taking perhaps an Amtrak or a train down that way. This is a region, the entire Jersey Shore, the entire state of New Jersey, where when we look at the conditions behind it, what we look for is perpendicular winds. So taking it back to geometry, perpendicular is when they kind of crisscross applesauce, kind of like that, versus being parallel. And when you see more perpendicular winds, winds at the surface from the south and then from the west up top in the atmosphere, and it creates that 90-degree angle. Melanie, it's that twisting and that turning from the surface to about 10,000 feet that storms are able to grab onto and then kind of mix in with it. And that's when you see the formation of tornadoes. And that's exactly what we could see at least through the afternoon hours today.
1: Exactly. And then as we go forward through the rest of the day, it's going to be more of that damaging wind threat thanks to that cold front that's moving across the Great Lakes region. And then by the time we get to tonight and even overnight hours, we could still be talking about that damaging wind threat.
0: Yeah, all hazards on the table there. It's the moisture, the lift, the instability. We have this cold front here that's going to act like a match, if you will. You throw a match into, all that moisture, a.k.a. almost a gasoline, and you see the explosion of showers and thunderstorms. And Melanie, here's where it is. By late morning, into the afternoon, and then after lunchtime today, this is when I think things could get real sticky. So I would say after lunchtime today, be prepared for showers, be prepared for thunderstorms, and really that threat is going to be with us, as you mentioned, into the evening, even around dinner time tonight as the sun is beginning to set.
1: Yeah, look what the radar is showing right around 8 p.m. So you can see more of that linear mode indicating the potential for that damaging wind threat. And that is moving through the I-95 corridor, say, around after 8 p.m. and continuing through tonight, eventually pushing offshore into tomorrow morning. But we do still keep a threat for some strong to severe storms further south across the mid-Atlantic come tomorrow.
0: Absolutely. Again, if there's any good bit of news with this is that it should begin to help clear some of the smoke out of the air. So, I mean, it's, there is a positive side to this, but again, it's a your weekend. You never want storms on the weekend because if you're a 5 day a week worker, you want to have a little break. But again, it will come with showers and thunderstorms, some of which could be strong to severe. So long story short, threats today. There's a threat tomorrow in the Carolinas, and not just then, but also as we head into the start of this upcoming work week, there's also going to be that threat. And Nick, you can see it there Monday evening into Tuesday from the Great Lakes, once again into the Ohio Valley, and again into the Mid-Atlantic by Wednesday.
2: Certainly a multi-day severe weather threat. It's been a multi-day smokeout for some cities, Cleveland, East Rutherford, New Jersey, a couple of the cities on the list. You can also throw Chicago, Detroit, New York City, D.C. We've all seen the haze here across the Great Lakes and the tri-state area in New England. And This will really drive the point home, I think. You see over there in the distance, the Detroit skyline is highlighted in this view earlier this week.

0: beautiful. You can see everything clearly. And then, boom, wind shifted, smoke moves in. Can't see anything after about a mile out, right? And so that's what it's looked like. That's what it's been like. And heck, a lot of spots have seen that apocalyptic orange and amber haze out there. The good news for Detroit is we've really seen the air quality improve. So now it's gone from unhealthy to unhealthy for sensitive groups, which obviously isn't great, but it's definitely a step in the right direction. As you can still see, there's smoke in the atmosphere from all of those wildfires that continue to burn all across Canada. And I mentioned Chicago earlier. That's what it looked like earlier this week versus after the smoke move in. You can see why there's so much smoke out there. There's 434 wildfires burning across Canada, some 6 million acres up in flames. And so that's why we've got all the smoke in place, and that's making it unhealthy for many. All of Michigan under an air quality alert until Monday morning. All of New York, all of Jersey, all of New England, really. So we're going to have to watch out for the smoke, but also the storms that are coming in. Michael just mentioned it. The sitch getting sticky later on today as the storms move on through with this warm front and this area of low pressure that continues to push northbound. So that's definitely going to increase the chances for showers, but it's going to take all this smoke and push it to the north. So that's good news for us across the East Coast and in the New England area. As you get further back off towards the west, that cold front is sort of going to drag in some more smoke for some of those Great Lakes states later into this week and for next week. But clearing out at least the New England region will be good for the folks right along the East Coast. You'll notice Sunday night and Monday, Wisconsin, Illinois, Indiana, Ohio, still seeing some smoke, and the UP of Michigan still in there as well. But it's not going to be quite as bad as the episodes that we had earlier this week. So there's also some good news with that as well. And in terms of what to expect heading into tomorrow, because all eyes are going to be trained on East Rutherford, New Jersey for New York, New Jersey Stadium. Why? Because the FIFA World Cup Finals. So Spain taking on Argentina. 3 o'clock is kickoff. Will we have any smoky issues? Doesn't look like it. I think we're going to be doing okay. I think a lot of the models are indicating moderate to good air quality, which that's about as good as you can expect here recently.
1: Fox Weather is your Hurricane HQ as we head down in the southeast. New this morning, Invest 91L designated in the Gulf. The National Hurricane Center also increasing the odds for further development this morning. 20% chance over the next 2 days. What this...

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5: Good morning. 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First up, northeast severe storms. That's a threat through this afternoon and evening. It's a level 3 out of 5 risk that's in place, covering some of the major cities along the I-95 corridor. Damaging wind gusts are going to be a concern, but there's also a chance for a strong EF2 tornado. Meanwhile, Invest 91L has now been designated in the Gulf. This is going to allow the National Hurricane Center to run a special suite of models on it. Could this become more? Well, they've upped the ante in terms of 20% chance of development over the next 2 days. We will wait and see. Plus, three, that Canadian wildfire smoke, it's been hanging across the Northeast over the past few days. But finally, we get a little bit of a break. It just comes in forms of a couple areas of low pressure working to scour out that smoke. We should be left with a little bit of hazy skies, but nothing compared to what we were dealing with earlier this week. All that and more just ahead.
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7: All right, it's time for 4 points, where four meteorologists come together and basically just be big nerds about the weather together. I'm Nick Koser. We've got Melanie Black, Michael Estime. Obviously, we've been in studio all morning long, but guess what? We've got our little X Factor joining us. Haley Meyer, she is back from Blue Jays minor league park in Dune Eden, Florida, and we're watching. There she is right there. Good to see you, Haley.
8: Hello. It's a pretty day so far. Not too bad. Yesterday was interesting, though.
7: Good. Yeah, I'm glad that you're not standing out in the rain or something like that. So listen, since we've got you on the line, we have to bring back 4 points, which is a segment that we all did many, many moons ago, and this is the topic that we're talking about today, okay? So we're watching the Eastern Gulf closely for development. We officially now have Invest 91L. But the big question is, are we going to see Tropical Storm Bertha in the next few days? So will we get our B-named storm right on time? And Haley, because you're so nice to donate your time to us right here, right now, we'll let you go first.
8: One of the ladies first, right? Honestly, I have high hopes for this storm. And I say that for a couple of different reasons. Now, coming to Clearwater Beach, I'm kind of in the Clearwater area, but I am in Dunedin, Florida, which is about 20 or so minutes just further off towards the east, closer to the downtown Tampa area. However, I stepped foot in the Gulf waters. It was warm. It was so warm. It was kind of off-putting, especially going to some of these New England beaches over the summer. And right now, I double-checked, the temperatures are running at about 86.8 degrees in Clearwater, right off of West Tampa. So that, to me, is just never-ending fuel source, right? And then on top of that, I also had just some angry thunderstorms yesterday. I woke up at about 4 o'clock in the morning. I was texting some of the producers gathering video yesterday to the loudest lightning strikes and thunder rumbles that I have ever heard in my life. And that's saying something for somebody who maybe didn't grow up in the South, but or in Mississippi, but I did live there for about 5-6 years. So I know strong summertime thunderstorms. This had something else to it. It was angrier than most. And then I came here to the Dunedin Blue Jays field, and the lightning show was never ending for about 4 or 5 hours yesterday before the game was actually able to kick off. Some of that had to do with some drier air working its way in. It was able to create that contrast to produce a lot of lightning. But just looking at the radar, guys, you can see that spin just to the west of Clearwater. And likely it's not going to stay sunny for too much longer. I think we might get one of the heavier bands that starts to come in within the next couple of hours. So I think, yes, we're getting that B-name storm. I thought Arthur was a little bit iffy. So if they're naming Arthur, they're naming this one.
7: That's a good point. Arthur was definitely questionable. All right, so we've got one yay for Bertha. Let's kick it over to you, Melanie. What are you thinking? Yay or nay?
5: All right, I'm going with a nay for this one, and I'm taking the opposite end of the spectrum, and that is thanks to some stronger winds aloft. You can see that, especially watching for that time frame on Tuesday, as you look at what our model's spinning out around Tampa and then up through the Gulf, you can see some of those stronger winds in the pinkish red shading. So I think this is going to be one of those inhibiting factors. Of course, if you want tropical development, you don't root for that shear, and I do think that's going to be in the forecast for Tuesday.
7: All right, so Melanie is quite literally a naysayer, Michael. So we've got one yay, one nay. What do you say?
9: Haley, if I could
7: like
9: give
7: Dr.
9: you
7: a... Seuss.
9: I like it. If I could give Haley a high five, I certainly would.
7: Whoa.
9: Right now.
7: Okay.
9: Yes, I am on board with a yay here. You know, they always say that sometimes the best way to predict a future event is to look back at what happened in the past. And so when we look at climatology, right, the B-name storm, which in this hurricane season for the Atlantic is going to be Bertha. So typically we see the B-name storm actually named on the 17th of July. And looking at today's date, we're at the 18th of July. So climatology says this is the time when we see the B-name storm. Of course, the closer you are to the Gulf of America and right on the shoreline where that water is really warm, as Haley was saying, I think that the influences of the warm ocean water, the hostile winds that Melanie was talking about, which is just a little further south than where this is expected to possibly curve and take that dog leg left turn, I think that this becomes Bertha.
7: All right, so it's 2-1 in favor of this becoming Bertha. I guess I've got the deciding vote here.
9: Mm-hmm.
7: Melanie, I'm with you. I'm saying nay.
9: Oh.
7: For three reasons. Number one, I haven't seen a ton of model support. Nothing on the models is really jumping out at me to where there's a huge consensus as to this thing is going to form and go here. And typically, I think we would have seen that by now. And a reason why that's concerning is my point number two, it's running out of space. So it doesn't have much time to make up its mind as to what it's going to do, where it's going to be, and where it's going to go. And then third, I still think it's a little too dry. There's some dry air and maybe even some dust still in the mid-levels. If you have any dry column of air within where one of these storms is trying to develop, it just almost squelches it immediately. You have to have a very warm, moist column of air through and through. I'm just not seeing that. And so I don't think we're going to have Bertha with this. I do think a homegrown storm in the Gulf or off the East Coast here within the next, month is certainly possible. But I don't think this is going to be the one.
9: We need a tiebreaker here.
7: Well, yeah, we need to flip a coin.
9: Because it's 2-2. Maybe a rock, paper, scissors.
5: Should we bring in Alex? Is Alex in the background, our producer?
9: Oh, my gosh. I know.
7: I will say this.
5: Alex says yes.
7: Oh, wow. Okay, so... Okay. So
9: I was going to just rock, paper, scissors it out, but I mean.
7: Look, I will say this, Michael, dating back to the times when you and Haley anchored together, you guys were always butting heads. So it's nice to see you guys getting along.
9: Yeah.
7: You must have made amends over the month.
9: Absolutely.
8: I know.
9: Wow. I know. I know.
8: I honestly think it's because I'm in Tampa, right? Because I'm in Michael's kind of home space. You know, you've got a little bit more of a liking to me today, maybe.
7: Absence makes the heart grow fonder type of situation. Either way, it's nice.
9: Oh, absolutely. Hey, Haley, you're going to have such a great time down there. You're in the Tampa St. Pete area. But, you know, the showers and thunderstorms, my twin was telling me it was crazy yesterday, and you had just mentioned that as well. So stay dry out there. Haley, always a pleasure to see you. And I'm so happy that we're on the same page today.
8: Yes.
9: And how about this? So friends and family down in the Southwest, my goodness gracious, it has just been an onslaught of clouds, rain, wind, right? It's all compliments of the one and only monsoon, right? That monsoon unleashing days of heavy rain across the region. Tucson and Pima County fire crews were dispatched to a swift water rescue that on Friday after a man was reportedly swept away in the Santa Cruz River. You can see first responders on the scene as floodwaters raged through the area, and sheriff's officials have since found the person and have called off the search. But either way, though, Nick, you know, you look at the placement of where our monsoon is at, and I'm telling you, there is basically a fire hose, if you will, aimed, generally speaking, at the Four Corners.
7: Yeah, you see it. I mean, the same states are highlighted day in and day out from today through tomorrow through Monday, and typically that means that there are two big sort of prevailing weather patterns, or one that just are stagnant, will keep things going. And we've got that happening, area of high pressure and area of low pressure, sort of funneling all of the moisture in from not just the Pacific, but also the Gulf. And we are going to continue to see showers popping up.
9: Yeah, and it doesn't really take a whole lot of rain out this way to cause big time issues. You know, we talk about it all the time. It's not like this is, you know, New Orleans, Louisiana, where you got the bayous, the marshes that soak it all up. This is, you know, super dry. We're talking Phoenix, Arizona. If you've ever flown in or out of, say, Sky Harbor International Airport, you know that. I was just telling you, I was in Vegas over the past week. It couldn't have been more hot, and it couldn't have been more dry. But noticeably, there was so much cloud cover out that way because of the monsoon.
7: Yeah, so the moisture is in place. The rain will likely follow, and you know, you make a good point. Those rainfall totals are minuscule compared to what you'll see across other parts of the country. But for the way their soil is set up, you know, it's a desert. And it's a desert for a reason. Doesn't handle a lot of moisture very well. So we'll see what happens over the next few days. But certainly flooding is a concern.
9: Yeah, more showers, more thunderstorms, certainly on the way. All right, well, of course, tracking a bunch of storms across the country as well, but in the Northeast in particular, that's where, Melanie, things could get real interesting, especially for our friends in not just parts of Pennsylvania. You're looking at Lewistown there, but we're talking Philadelphia, Punxsutawney, Pennsylvania as well. Could be interesting.
5: Yeah, PA, you're seeing that smoky scene, but we also have the threat for severe weather. You've had a cluster of storms moving through this morning, but here's a look at what's going to unfold as we get into the afternoon and evening. There's that level 3 out of 5 storm risk through the Ohio Valley down through the mid-Atlantic. It does encompass New York and Philadelphia. Here's the thing. We'll be watching rounds of storms, initially with a warm front that's going to lift through about noon into the early afternoon, bringing a threat for tornadoes, but then ahead of this cold front that moves to the Great Lakes through the I-95 corridor by tonight, and that brings us this damaging wind threat.
9: Yeah, just to point this out, that's a level 4 out of 5, by the way, on that damaging wind threat index, just meaning that, again, the likelihood of seeing some of these storms produce 60-mile-per-hour winds is up there. And then here, this is a level 2 out of 5 for a tornadic threat, but this is really bullseye for the 95 corridor, New York to Philly.
5: 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Strong tornado could occur, so make sure you have a way that you can receive our Fox weather alerts. It's a free-to-use, great app. We'll have another hour of Weather Command Weekend straight ahead on Fox Weather.
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1: Good morning, everyone. Thank you so much for joining us. We're coming to you on Fox Weather. I'm Melanie Black here with Michael Estime and Nick Koser this morning. We continue to monitor the ongoing situation in Texas after areas have picked up more than 2 feet of rain and rivers remain swollen. You're hearing those flood sirens that were activated in Kerr County, Texas, a chilling scenario after what unfolded last year around the July 4th weekend at Camp Mystic. This was taken on Thursday when Kerr County was under yet another flash flood emergency. Luckily for Texas and the south central portion of the state, they are going to get a much needed break from the effects of this flooding. But a state of emergency still remains in effect as parts of the state have seen more than 2 feet of rain. Governor Abbott has requested a major disaster declaration for more than 25 counties. This will help with rebuilding and provide federal relief. Let's get down on the ground and check in with Fox Weather correspondent Brandi Campbell, who's in San Antonio. Brandi, you've been in San Antonio for the past few days. So what can you tell us about what, if any, changes are going on with the conditions this morning?
2: Well, one, I'll tell you, the good news is the weather has cleared out in this region for folks. San Antonio didn't get the brunt of the storms, but we did see action here with a tornado touching down just northwest of the downtown area. But it was really the Texas Hill Country that saw the wrath of these storms with days of back-to-back heavy rainfall. Uvalde, one of those cities, getting over 2 feet of rain in just a few days. So we heard those sirens going off in the footage you saw just moments ago, but phones, we had alerts that were just going off all day, making sure people knew about the dangers that came along with rising water. So we're talking about rivers, creeks, and streams rising before the sun even came up, flooding roads, sending water into homes and businesses. Local leaders have expressed they are grateful for the early warnings, saying it saved lives. But unfortunately, we do know so far two lives were lost as widespread damage was also left behind. In Uvalde, we have footage showing the Texas game wardens rescuing a flood victim by helicopter. Texas Governor Greg Abbott said in a press conference yesterday that the state has rescued more than 270 people, but hundreds more were saved by local first responders. Across the region, infrastructure was also heavily impacted. Over in Uvalde, that was one of the hardest hit areas. The Farm to Market 481 bridge over the Swollen Nueces River collapsed due to the flooding. You can now see a chunk of the bridge is missing as water still surrounds it. We have a look at Town Creek over in Kerrville yesterday. However, Thursday morning, it looked very different as water overflowed its banks, sending it into this neighborhood where residents have already started cleaning up. Many telling me they're grateful for the help of others to get that work done. I met Carly and George, who left their home in the middle of the night with two young children and a grandparent as water rose.
3: Getting them loaded into the car, I mean, out here in this driveway, the water was like up to our calves. So if we had been like five more minutes, we probably wouldn't have been able to get the car out of the driveway.
4: Yeah.
3: But we did, thankfully.
4: Yeah.
2: And, I mean, their story goes on. She said going down the street, they couldn't get very far because the water was so high. They ended up having to wait it out in a parking lot that was nearby, watching their belongings actually come down the road, just floating away. Now, moving forward, while the rain has stopped in the Texas Hill Country, we know all of that water is going to continue going downstream. So we have communities south of us, like those along the Nueces River in Asherton, Texas, and Cotulla. They are forecasted to see their rivers hit major flood stage this weekend and even going into next week. And there are several other rivers that will have a similar scenario as well. Back to you.
1: Yes, we'll be watching for those. The latest one that we've been following, Brandy, this morning is coming in right near the border with Mexico. One of those rivers, I believe it was the Pecos River, that's been dealing with flooding where there was a flash flood warning. So we'll continue to monitor this situation through the rest of the weekend. We appreciate your reporting through San Antonio. A major rescue effort was prompted at Coravelle Horse Ranch in Burney, Texas, after fast-moving floodwaters moved in. Luckily, dozens of horses on the ranch were evacuated safely, but what remains is the physical and emotional damage. We turn now to Coravelle Ranch LLC partner Ben Wolf joining us. Ben, what an ordeal that you had to experience. I'm so glad that the horses were okay. Thank you for sharing your story with us. So let's go back to that day. Can you walk us through what happened on the ranch and when the flood moved in and how those horses were evacuated?
4: Sure. So we saw a wall of water about 32 feet high that moved in less than an hour. So we had 32 foot river rise in a very short period of time. We were ready. We had a team on the ground, but we've got more than 100 horses here on site. And so we started moving everything we could to high ground. Those that we needed to get off site, because when we ran out of room at high ground, we wound up getting in trailers and getting off to a local facility that was kind enough to accommodate us. So a huge team effort. It takes a lot of trailers, a lot of people to be able to move the horses off. But we're just blessed beyond belief because everybody is safe. All the horses are safe. And we didn't lose anything that can't be rebuilt in pretty quick order.
5: I mean, that is an absolute miracle, Ben, that you were able to, you know, rescue the horses, not to mention your staff, equipment, et cetera, 32 feet. In just a matter of what you said, an hour or so, a few hours, that is incredible. At what point did you realize that this was turning into a serious, dangerous situation again for the animals, for the staff on the ranch?
4: You know, we had days warning that there was going to be significant flooding. So we were prepared. But you might recall we had the same kind of flooding a year ago. A year ago, we didn't have any water that came into the facilities. All of the horses were well cared for and safe in their stalls. Then we had the morning of this event, the wall of water event. We had the local flood meters, the river height meters that stopped working. So we couldn't really tell how big the wall of water was going to be. We had been told it was not going to be as big as it was last year. But then I understand we had some issues with more significant flooding and some water coming over dams that was unexpected. So we were relying on word of mouth. We were in constant contact with public safety. And it really was just in that last hour that we realized we might have some water coming into the barns. But again, we sure didn't expect it to be, 4 feet high in the barns. And if you take a look at behind me, you can see where the water, where the line is on the barn. That's almost 4 feet high, and that was the high water mark for us.
1: Oh yeah, we're trying to look a little bit closer to see if we can see that.
4: Yeah, you can see the line right about there.
1: Oh wow, I do see that. Wow, just incredible. Yeah, you guys were under a flash flood emergency. It was one of the first ones that was issued out of a dozen across Texas, and picked up 16 inches of rain. Just incredible amounts there. But we're happy to hear that the horses are okay. You will continue to get a little bit of a break and dry out. So we appreciate you sharing your story with us, Ben.
4: Thank you very much. 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
5: We do want to get you out the door and prepare you for what could be a day filled with strong to severe storms, despite the haze that you're waking up to this morning in places like Philadelphia and New York City. Temperatures in the 70s, but we're expecting for that heat that you're going to see to really build in, and that's going to help to promote strong to severe storms later on this afternoon. Not just damaging winds, but the potential for some strong tornadoes. Note that tornadic threat does extend from parts of northeast Ohio, so Cleveland, that's in Cuyahoga County, Akron, Canton, up toward Lake Geauga and Ashtabula County. So northeast Ohio, I'm talking to you. Erie, PA, Buffalo, over towards, say, Niagara Falls. State capital of New York, New York City and Philadelphia. The target area is right here where all of those ingredients really start coming together. What we're seeing basically in that slot and in that zone is going to be an area where we have lots of twisting and turning in the atmosphere. And it's going to be that twisting and turning that really helps to promote the showers and the thunderstorms that we're expecting through this afternoon. So again, damaging winds with those thunderstorms that you're seeing is expected. Winds upwards of 60 miles per hour will be possible. So Along with that, there's also a flash flood threat. Note that that flood watch has been expanded now to include parts of Pennsylvania, west of Allentown. So you'll need to make sure that you're watching for it. Here's what we're expecting things to look like through late morning and into the early afternoon. And really, Melanie, when it comes to around lunchtime, noon, 1, 2, and 3, that's when the storms really get going. We could see some spin in those storms, so a.k.a. some tornado-producing storms could be seen. And then note that by the time we get to 5, 6, 7, and 8 p.m., so now we're talking about dinner time and then around sunset, Melanie, those storms are, you know, wild by that point. And I think this could be more of a damaging wind threat by that point as well.
1: It certainly looks like that when you look at that linear mode that it appears that we're going to go into. This is the thing, though. It's going to continue even through the early morning hours. You don't see that front fully eclipsing and offshore until we get into the early part of tomorrow morning. So even when we're trying to go to bed or if you have Saturday night plans, you just have to watch for that damaging wind threat. So these wind gusts could be greater than 60 miles per hour. You look at the New York City forecast going forward, keeping with that chance for some showers and storms, but really eyeing for that biggest potential as we go forward through the early afternoon, both in the tornadic potential and then that damaging wind threat yet again. So these rounds of storms that we are going to be in.
5: Yeah, unfortunately, you know, not to mention the fact that, you know, flooding could be an issue in some of the subways and low-lying areas and those places that are surrounded by concrete. And unfortunately, sun has set by 10 p.m. And if we're talking about heavy rain, which you're seeing here with those red blobs, you know, it may be dark outside and your streets may be flooding. The subways could have some issues at this point as well. They only handle about an inch and a half per hour in terms of rainfall rates before things clear up. That could promote some flash flooding. Not just today, but also a severe weather threat tomorrow as well.
1: Yeah, that'll be pushed farther south across the mid-Atlantic, where there's more parameters available for severe storms there. But meantime, we're going to turn our attention back to the tropics. Fox Weather, your Hurricane HQ, as we continue to monitor what is now 91L that was designated just this morning by the National Hurricane Center in the Gulf. Could it become our next named storm? We'll talk about that potential ahead.

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5: There you go. That dog sensing a 7.3 earthquake that rocked Mexico, shaking that concrete home in Chiapas. That was yesterday morning as the quake initially triggered a tsunami warning that was canceled a few hours later, which is good news. Nothing major happened. There was a small tsunami that was observed, but it was just a third of a meter, so thankfully no danger there, no major issues. And there was also strong shaking felt in Guatemala, too. So that was right near the border. Fortunately, first responders say the damage was minimal, no reports of injuries, no damage to power grid. So about as good of a scenario played out as can when you have a 7.3 magnitude earthquake. There were about 10 aftershocks after the quake. But again, all was calm afterwards.
6: Fox Weather is your Hurricane HQ, and we head to the Atlantic, where an area to watch has been tagged in the Gulf. We're still uncertain of its overall development, but it's already sending a lot of tropical moisture into Florida, bringing downpours there to the Gulf Coast of the Sunshine State through this morning. And the newest information coming in from the National Hurricane Center, they have upped the chances for further development going forward over the next 2 days. Earlier this morning when we first joined you, it was 10%, now at 20% chance, albeit that's still low, but that is the direction that we are going, and a 30% chance of more development over the next 7 days. Here's the things that have changed. So you see that X there? That indicates that we do have circulation. Now, the circulation not down at the surface just yet, it's still at the mid-level, so really you're seeing that circulation anywhere between 500 to 850 millibars, Michael. And the other thing that has since changed is where this yellow polygon is, where that potential development could be. Because if you are with us over the past week, we had it across areas to the southeast. But now the models are hinting that this could take more of a westward jog.
7: Yeah, it's so interesting to watch. If you think about that area, that yellow that we just showed you as like maybe three pancakes, the first and second pancake show a swirl, like an area of low pressure, but it's not at the surface. It's not at that bottom pancake layer just yet. When that happens and you have like a full stack where you have, you know, a low pressure center in all three stacks or whatnot, upper level, mid level, and low level, that's when we will have like an official sort of storm that'll be designated at that point, or at least a tropical disturbance. So at this point, it looks like it could take what they call a kind of a dog leg left in Gulf. And so at this point, I'm thinking the Big Bend region of Florida, whether or not we see development or not, would pick up lots of rain because of this. But there's a couple of different tracks that this could take.
6: Exactly. And the day really to watch is when you're joining us tomorrow, because this could take this track where it goes further inland and thus it would weaken, or it can continue to shift off to the west, and that would allow it to remain over the open waters of the Gulf and tap into some of those warmer sea surface temperatures. Initially, it was looking like this thing was going to form closer to the coast, mm-hmm. and it had formed a little bit farther out of land. The reason that the ante has been upped with about a 10% chance of further development. But here you can see some of these low positions and what we'll be watching into early next week is the overall track of it. But some of these are continuing to take it westward.
7: Yeah, I think it's interesting. Just based on one forecast model to another, I will say, although there was a lot of conversations earlier in the day and, of course, earlier late last week about this actually moving onshore, at this point, I'm kind of putting a little bit more of my eggs into the basket of this thing may stay over water longer, over nice, warm, rich water that this system could tap into. this, I think, has a formidable chance of possibly becoming something.
6: Yeah. Could it become the next area that we investigate, or National Hurricane Center does? And then you can run the special computer models. We will wait and see, especially for that day that will be all telling tomorrow.
7: That's the area that we're watching. Melanie did an awesome job explaining that. But you look at the rest of the basin, the rest of the basin not just includes the Gulf of America, but also the Caribbean Sea. And, of course, the open waters of the Atlantic Ocean. And you can see it right here. Not a whole lot that we're tracking. That's great news. And again, what that means for us is, at least if you have any transatlantic plans, maybe going from New York, making that stop in Bermuda before heading out over the open waters of the Atlantic, things look okay in that perspective. When you do look at the Gulf of America, one of the reasons why we're watching that area that Melanie was just talking about is because the water temperatures around what we call the Big Bend region of Florida, basically from Tallahassee to Tampa, look at that plume of red and bright orange. It's warm. The waters are warm. That is so conducive for development. And this time of the year, that's an area where we certainly do watch. That's the northern end of the Gulf of America. And again, albeit low, there's still a chance, right? You look at this perspective, and the main development region is sandwiched basically in between what we call the Lesser Antilles and then over toward Western Africa, or what we call the Cape Verde Islands over this way. And again, there's a cluster where in the month of July, which we're in right now, we typically may see some formation. I think that the heaviest and most dense pockets of those clusters are, of course, a little closer to home. We call those homegrown storms. A lot of those then form off of typically a dying out and or stalled boundary, like a stationary front. And right along a stationary front, that's what this is right here, you see those little itty-bitty circulation patterns. And those circulation patterns, they tap into that warm water that we just talked about that's near shore off the Gulf. And that's able to fuel the fire, if you will, for those storms to really mature and to develop. So we'll certainly be watching that development, especially closer toward the United States in the days ahead. History does show it's happened before, and it'll certainly happen again. Perhaps most notably was Barry. You may remember this storm. This was back in 2019 when it ended up forming in early to mid-July and then made a beeline just west of the Big Easy of New Orleans before making landfall. So again, it has happened before. We'll, of course, be watching that very carefully in the days ahead. And it's not just the Atlantic that we're watching, but the Pacific, and most certainly more notable would be the Eastern Pacific. What, there's one, two, three areas that we're watching, including a tropical storm.
6: Right. A lot of activity happening here. Mm-hmm. We have Tropical Storm Alida just behind that on its heels. We have Invest 97E. And then there's also recently been added that area to watch. So a lot of activity, which during El Nino, you can expect more of that activity to be in the Pacific Basin. So you look here, and Alida expected to take more of a northward journey. And then Invest 97E, that has a higher chance of more tropical development over the next 7 days at a 90% chance. And that's going to be due in part to more of a westward trajectory. That's going to allow that disturbance to move over some warmer waters. And then behind that, we also have another area to watch, a 30% chance of development. So here's the latest look at our tropical threat model, and you can see that high chance that Alida is going to continue to make that northward journey, and then still monitoring what's on its heels, Invest 97E, that's expected to head more westward. But it's all about what those sea surface temperatures are going to do. And Alida is expected to move into that pocket where you see that blue shading. So an area where you have some cooler waters. If you're a weather enthusiast, you've spent a lot of time on X, you might have heard a lot of chatter that this is going to impact California. Well, that's just not going to be the case, because it's expected to move over those cooler waters, and the time is overall running out for Alida to turn into something stronger, potentially a hurricane. But we'll be watching for Invest 97E to take more of that westward jog, and that's going to move over those warmer waters that you just saw there, so that orange shading. Here's a closer look at those low positions. conditions, and we'll be watching for 97E closely too because of that activity and what it could potentially bring in terms of some rain across the Hawaiian Islands as we go forward through the end of the month. But here's a closer look, and this is the latest advisory coming in on Alita. The winds 70 miles per hour. And this is important to note because the National Hurricane Center still has the maximum winds here at 70 miles per hour. So it's not to say that it's not going to turn into a hurricane. But again, the time is running out for that as it moves off to the north and again, stays well away from the California coast. Here's another way to look at things as we go forward through the rest of the weekend and then heading into the early part of next week. So you can watch on its heels. There's Invest 97E and the overall steering current that's going to keep that farther off to the west. In terms of rainfall over the next 10 days, this is going to spell several inches of rain across Mexico. You can see it there hugging the coast, Guadalajara stretching farther off to the north, where you see some of this orange shading. That'll depict anywhere from about 3 to 5 inches, but you could still have that swath where you pick up 2 to 3 inches. Here's the latest stats in the likely development area for Invest 97E. Again, the next 2 days, 70% chance of more development. Next 7 days, 90% chance. So something we'll continue to watch very closely, and the overall pattern that you see with the long-range outlook that takes us pretty much the rest of July does show that there's above-average rainfall, which gives us an idea here as meteorologists that, hey, this is one to watch because there could be some activity. It's also a case of double trouble in the Northeast today. Not only are hazy skies and lingering wildfire smoke once again blanketing the Northeast, but a level 3 out of 5 severe storm risk is in place for parts of the region. The good news, though, that smoke will clear out due to the storms, but conditions will be quite intense from Cleveland into upstate New York. We'll break down the timing of the severe storms for your weekend plans. That's when Weather Command Weekend returns.
1: I'm Brian Norcross with a Hurricane HQ Minute about the new style forecast cone coming from the National Hurricane Center. With some new thinking and some new math, the NHC has produced a slightly restyled experimental forecast cone for the 2026 season. This is the Hurricane Milton cone we've been used to. Based on past forecast errors, the center of the storm should stay inside the cone about two-thirds of the time. But it turns out the errors across the track, in other words, where on the coast the center of the storm will hit, is better forecast than along the track when it will hit. Using that fact, the new cone looks like this. Not much different, right? But now the center will stay within this cone about 90% of the time. When you compare them, you see that the new experimental cone is slightly bigger and longer. But in practice, they'll be about the same. The key point is that we'll be able to be more confident that the center of the hurricane will stay inside the cone once the 90% cone goes into regular use. Fox Weather, for all seasons, for all America.

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1: And good morning. We are back now on Weather Command Weekend as deep tropical moisture brings another round of heavy downpours to Florida. One baseball team showing just how much weather is a part of the game. The Dunedin Blue Jays have unveiled specialty jerseys featuring a weather radar design. How about that, right? Fox Weather's Haley Meyer is in Dunedin, Florida, with a whole lot more. And I'm excited to see this jersey, too. How you doing, Haley?
2: Yeah, I'm doing great. You know what? I feel like it is the summer for sports across the United States. World Cup final tomorrow. Crazy. But we are still in the thick of baseball season. So I'm sure a lot of people are flocking to baseball stands all across the country. And the Dunedin Blue Jays found the perfect way to draw fans to this single A affiliate of the Toronto Blue Jays. Actually, where they do their spring training. Gorgeous field behind me. But they gave me an all access pass here over the last 24, 48 hours to get a little bit of a deeper dive into the psyche behind these rain delay jerseys. Take a listen to what I put together yesterday.
3: For most baseball teams, a rain delay is something you try to avoid. But here in Florida, where storms are part of the summer routine, this team decided to do something different. They decided to celebrate it.
4: We were looking for the nastiest summer pattern that we see here in July and August, and this was one of those ones where it's just, you could see it coming, and there's nothing you could really do about it. So
3: yeah, it kind of looks like the radar right now. The idea started with turning one of baseball's biggest frustrations into something fans could actually get excited about.
5: It kind of came about August last year when I think I was on my third change of clothes of the day, and I'm actually sitting in our GM's office during the rain delay, soaking wet. I'm out of socks. And we need to kind of embrace it, you know, make fun of it almost.
3: Once the idea was born, the challenge became bringing Florida's unpredictable weather to life in a way that felt authentic to the team and the fans.
4: That I think it's really popped out on the jersey, and I remember seeing the first couple of mock-ups and I was like, oh, this thing's going to be awesome.
3: But creating the jersey was only the first step. Turning an idea into something the entire organization could embrace required everybody getting on board.
2: They unveiled the rain delay jerseys. I'm kind of spoiling the surprise for tomorrow, but
6: First reaction was like, what am I looking at? It was a lot at first to the eye, but overall, love the design.
7: I've heard mixed opinions about them from like my friends, but I love them. They're sick. Yeah. But I remember seeing it walk into the locker room for the first time, and some guys were like, oh my gosh, what is that? And I was like, those are kind of sick. Like, those are unique for sure.
8: I mean, I think it's absolutely fitting that you guys show up from Fox Weather. We have the rain delay jerseys, and there's a tropical system behind me here. I think there's no other way to describe it.
3: While there might not be many ways to describe it, I asked some of the staff and team to try.
2: One word to describe the fact that your rain delay jersey game could get canceled for rain.
4: Poetic. I think, Haley, this is very poetic if this does get rained out.
5: Unreal. Yeah, unreal. We all kind of sat back and this is poetic.
9: Darker and darker as the minutes.
4: I know. And all I see over here is just lightning.
2: Lightning
4: bolts going.
2: Strikes.
4: Oh, yeah.
2: Yep. Yeah, Mother Nature showed out for our trip yesterday to the ballpark. They were able to squeeze their game in. They had a 30-minute weather delay. But I was able to acquire a jersey. This is just for a small

0: happy or sad about that. Again, I'm better with my feet than my hands, and I haven't given it enough practice throws. But guys, tropics are really heating up. So it'll be interesting to see how things go. And then, you know, hearing news now that we've got the National Hurricane Center or the hurricane hunters that are going to be flying into this thing. So all signs are pointing to a potential Bertha in our future. Although I know we've got a couple naysayers back in the studio.
1: Yeah, no, very good call. Very good call. I wonder, are people chatting at all where you are about like a possible tropical system as of this point? Because I feel like in Florida, it's kind of top of mind, right?
2: All the time, yeah.
0: Yeah, I mean, absolutely. I think even yesterday, Floridians immediately went to, oh, there's something, there's a tropical system. Even though it wasn't purely tropical, their immediate mind goes, any little spin near me, tropical. And so it wouldn't be surprising to them if it got named as a storm. And a lot of people in Florida, if you're not a vacationer, vacationers are very upset. But if you are a local, they're like, eh, whatever. We can deal with it, especially because they are in that drought. So they do need a little bit of rain, especially in West Florida.
2: Hey, Haley, I've got to ask real quick, what are your thoughts on the jersey? Do you think they look good, or do you think, you know, they could use a little bit of fine tuning?
0: You know what? Whenever I first saw him, I wasn't so sure. But actually now seeing them in person, they're so fun. Like, I just love being able to have fun things meld together into meteorology. It's not every day you get to wear a baseball jersey with a radar signature on it. So I think it's fun. All the players are excited, and there's a couple of sites online that should not be selling these, but they are. So some of the fans already had the rain delay jerseys. So if you want one, just go go to the auction and it'll go back to charity. But they do say that they have more ideas to keep going. With
1: Haley, is there anything on the
0: future?
1: We only have like a minute, but is there anything on the back?
0: Let's see.
1: Yeah,
0: I really haven't seen much of the back, but
2: big number.
0: We've got a number. I mean, it's pretty
2: harbor,
0: much the radar.
1: Yeah. I like it. All right. Haley, actually, I want to see what it looks like.
2: I want to see what it looks like in person.
1: Yeah.
2: You know, because there's a lot lost in translation on TV, but it kind of looks like camo with, like you said, a tomato dropped on it.
1: I see what you're saying.
0: I love it.
1: I see what you're saying. It looks pretty cool. Haley, my goodness. All right, we got to wrap. But I absolutely love what you're doing there. And Dunedin, have an awesome time. We'll, of course, be checking back in with you in just a bit.
2: All right, let's go ahead and talk about the actual radar and not the radar signature that we're seeing on the Blue Jays jerseys. Yes, this is Pennsylvania, Florida. It's gray through and through, as it is going to be active across the east, the south, the west. Heck, we've got hazy skies across PA as a result of all those wildfires. Michael Estime, we'll bring you in here. Let's chat a little bit about what's going on. First, let's start you off in Pennsylvania. Mm-hmm. That's where all the action is, as we've got some efficient rainmakers moving through the area. It may lead to 1.5 to 2 inch per hour rain rates as we watch this push across the Northeast. It's all part of a warm front that's lifting north. And it's a double-edged sword, Michael, because the rain's coming. It's going to be a washout for some. Obviously, flooding's a concern, but it's going to scour out some of that smoke that we've had in place.
1: Absolutely. It's been sooty out there, so at least we'll be able to breathe a sigh of relief later on through the morning with the rain washing out all that particulate matter.
2: All right, let's talk about that wildfire smoke. Look at that. It was apocalyptic at times across parts of the Great Lakes and the Northeast, as we've got a lot of wildfires burning across Canada. And the wind, the prevailing wind, has blown a lot of that smoke across the northern tier of the United States over the last several days. In fact, Detroit had the worst air quality in the world on Thursday. And that's saying something. And so we're going to continue to track that smoke and some of the rain that ought to scour it out, as Michael was talking about. I've got Melanie Black in here with me. And Melanie, the good news is some of that smoke has died down. Some rain pushed through and fell on some of these wildfires last night. So that's the good news. The bad news is it's still very much out there until we get these systems to scour it out a little bit. And this is the scene before and after in Chicago. Can't even see the city back there.
3: Chicago faced some of the worst of the air quality. And you're seeing the reason why. You just see that skyline visibly go away. You look at the number of acres that have burned, and this number continues to climb exponentially. 6 million acres have already burned. A lot of the activity happening in northwest Ontario. These fires burning out of control. So with that, all that smoke just getting sent this way.
2: Yeah, it almost seems like this is something that now is a yearly tradition, right? This almost takes you back to 2023 when it was really bad in New York City. Speaking of which, air quality alerts in place for Michigan, New York, much of New England, right through

0: Monday morning. We're going to take care of some of that, though. This is where the smoke is. You already noticed, Melanie, that it's starting to push at a fairly decent pace to the north. And that's good for the Delmarva, which will clear out first, and eventually New York City.
1: Yeah, especially Ohio. We had Katie Byrne out there yesterday. Oh, the air quality was just so nasty. But this southwest flow is what you root for to help to push this farther off to the north. And that's what we are getting. Still, you're looking at air quality index, and there are some areas that are dealing with hazardous to unhealthy air across the northeast. Here's the overall picture, because we need a couple areas of low pressure to help to dislodge this. It's going to send, at least with this warm front initially, send more of this smoke farther off to the north. So we'll clear things out for Washington, D.C. and New York, and then have this front come through as more of so this secondary push to help to clear things out.
0: Yeah, so Michael was talking about the dirty rain, and that's, I think, where we'll see some of it through tonight and into the overnight period. So for New England, the Northeast, the Mid-Atlantic, I think we're going to take care of a lot of this smoke with the warm front, cold front combo that we just showed you. However, as we get into Sunday and Monday, we're going to continue to see that wildfire smoke spilling across parts of the UP of Michigan, Wisconsin, Illinois, which again, Chicago and Detroit have really had a rough go of it of late. And it looks like they're going to still be dealing with some of this as we get into early next week, which is a bummer, but that's how it's playing out. The good news for the FIFA World Cup, Melanie, is that for tomorrow, we're going to scour out the smoke just in time for the match that starts at 3 o'clock.
1: That's good, because if you're a player or spectator paying all the money for those tickets, you don't want to be under air that you can't breathe. So that's at least a little bit of good news. Maybe some haze that'll be in the sky, but it's looking like air quality should be okay. We're midway through July in the tropics. That's where we turn our attention to. Active in both basins. There are three disturbances in the Pacific right now, one of them being Tropical Storm Alita. But we're also keeping our eyes on an area to watch in the Gulf of America. The new information this morning, the National Hurricane Center has increased the potential for this to further develop over the next couple of days. We'll talk more about that and what you need to know for downpours across Florida.
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1: Good morning. Here are the headlines we're tracking now, sponsored by T-Mobile for Business. First up, northeast severe storms. That's a threat through this afternoon and evening. It's a level 3 out of 5 risk that's in place, covering some of the major cities along the I-95 corridor. Damaging wind gusts are going to be a concern, but there's also a chance for a strong EF2 tornado. Meanwhile, Invest 91L has now been designated in the Gulf. This is going to allow the National Hurricane Center to run a special suite of models on it. Could this become more? Well, they've upped the ante in terms of 20% chance of development over the next 2 days. We will wait and see. Plus, three, that Canadian wildfire smoke, it's been hanging across the Northeast over the past few days. But finally, we get a little bit of a break. It just comes in forms of a couple areas of low pressure working to scour out that smoke. We should be left with a little bit of hazy skies, but nothing compared to what we were dealing with earlier this week. All that and more just ahead.
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3: All right, it's time for 4 points, where four meteorologists come together and basically just be big nerds about the weather together. I'm Nick Koser. We've got Melanie Black, Michael Estime. Obviously, we've been in studio all morning long, but guess what? We've got our little X Factor joining us. Haley Meyer, she is back from Blue Jays minor league park in Dune Eden, Florida, and we're watching. There she is right there. Good to see you, Haley.
4: Hello. It's a pretty day so far. Not too bad. Yesterday was interesting, though.
3: Good. Yeah, I'm glad that you're not standing out in the rain or something like that. So listen, since we've got you on the line, we have to bring back 4 points, which is a segment that we all did many, many moons ago, and this is the topic that we're talking about today, okay? So we're watching the Eastern Gulf closely for development. We officially now have Invest 91L. But the big question is, are we going to see Tropical Storm Bertha in the next few days? So will we get our B-named storm right on time? And Haley, because you're so nice to donate your time to us right here, right now, we'll let you go first.
4: One of the ladies first, right? Honestly, I have high hopes for this storm. And I say that for a couple of different reasons. Now, coming to Clearwater Beach, I'm kind of in the Clearwater area, but I am in Dunedin, Florida, which is about 20 or so minutes just further off towards the east, closer to the downtown Tampa area. However, I stepped foot in the Gulf waters. It was warm. It was so warm. It was kind of off-putting, especially going to some of these New England beaches over the summer. And right now, I double-checked, the temperatures are running at about 86.8 degrees in Clearwater, right off of West Tampa. So that, to me, is just never-ending fuel source, right? And then on top of that, I also had just some angry thunderstorms yesterday. I woke up at about 4 o'clock in the morning. I was texting some of the producers gathering video yesterday to the loudest lightning strikes and thunder rumbles that I have ever heard in my life. And that's saying something for somebody who maybe didn't grow up in the South, but or in Mississippi, but I did live there for about 5-6 years. So I know strong summertime thunderstorms. This had something else to it. It was angrier than most. And then I came here to the Dunedin Blue Jays field, and the lightning show was never ending for about 4 or 5 hours yesterday before the game was actually able to kick off. Some of that had to do with some drier air working its way in. It was able to create that contrast to produce a lot of lightning. But just looking at the radar, guys, you can see that spin just to the west of Clearwater. And likely it's not going to stay sunny for too much longer. I think we might get one of the heavier bands that starts to come in within the next couple of hours. So I think, yes, we're getting that B-named storm. I thought Arthur was a little bit iffy. So if they're naming Arthur, they're naming this one.
3: That's a good point. Arthur was definitely questionable. All right, so we've got one yay for Bertha. Let's kick it over to you, Melanie. What are you thinking? Yay or nay?
1: All right, I'm going with a nay for this one, and I'm taking the opposite end of the spectrum, and that is thanks to some stronger winds aloft. You can see that, especially watching for that time frame on Tuesday, as you look at what our model's spinning out around Tampa and then up through the Gulf, you can see some of those stronger winds in the pinkish red shading. So I think this is going to be one of those inhibiting factors. Of course, if you want tropical development, you don't root for that shear. And I do think that's going to be in the forecast for Tuesday.
3: All right. So Melanie is quite literally a naysayer, Michael. So we've got one yay, one nay. What do you say?
0: Haley, if I could give
3: Dr. Seuss.
0: I like it. I like it. If I could give Haley a high five, I certainly would.
3: Whoa.
0: Right now.
3: Okay.
0: Yes, I am on board with a yay here. You know, they always say that sometimes the best way to predict a future event is to look back at what happened in the past. And so when we look at climatology, right, the B-named storm, which in this hurricane season for the Atlantic is going to be Bertha. So typically we see the B-named storm actually named on the 17th of July. And looking at today's date, we're at the 18th of July. So climatology says this is the time when we see the B-named storm. Of course, the closer you are to the Gulf of America and right on the, like, right on the shoreline where that water is really warm, as Haley was saying, I think that the influences of the warm ocean water, the hostile winds that Melanie was talking about, which is just a little further south than where this is expected to possibly curve and take that dog leg left turn, I think that this becomes Bertha.
3: All right, so it's 2-1 in favor of this becoming Bertha. I guess I've got the deciding vote here.
0: Mm-hmm.
3: Melanie, I'm with you. I'm saying nay.
0: Oh.
3: For three reasons. Number one, I haven't seen a ton of model support. Nothing on the models is really jumping out at me to where there's a huge consensus as to this thing is going to form and go here. And typically, I think we would have seen that by now. And a reason why that's concerning is my point number two, it's running out of space. So it doesn't have much time to make up its mind as to what it's going to do, where it's going to be, and where it's going to go. And then third, I still think it's a little too dry. There's some dry air and maybe even some dust still in the mid-levels. If you have any dry column of air within where one of these storms is trying to develop, it just almost squelches it immediately. You have to have a very warm, moist column of air through and through. I'm just not seeing that. And so I don't think we're going to have Bertha with this. I do think a homegrown storm in the Gulf or off the East Coast here within the next, you know, month is certainly possible, but I don't think this is going to be the one.
0: We need a tiebreaker here.
3: Well, yeah, we need to
0: flip a coin.
3: Because
0: it's 2-2. Maybe a rock, paper, scissors.
1: Should we bring in Alex? Is Alex in the background, our producer?
0: Oh, my gosh, I know.
3: I will say this.
1: Alex says yes.
3: Oh, wow. Okay, so... Okay.
0: I was going to just rock, paper, scissors it out, but I mean...
3: Look, I will say this, Michael, dating back to the times when you and Haley anchored together, you guys were always butting heads, so it's nice to see you guys getting along.
0: Yeah.
3: You must have made amends over the month.
0: Absolutely.
4: I know.
0: Wow. I know. I know.
4: I honestly think it's because I'm in Tampa, right? Because I'm in Michael's kind of home space, you know? You've got a little bit more of a liking to me today, maybe?
3: Absence makes the heart grow fonder type of situation. Either way, it's nice.
0: Oh, absolutely. And Haley, you're going to have such a great time down there. You're in the Tampa St. Pete area. But, you know, the showers and thunderstorms, my twin was telling me it was crazy yesterday, and you had just mentioned that as well. So stay dry out there. Haley, always a pleasure to see you. And I'm so happy that we're on the same page today.
4: Yes.
0: And how about this? So friends and family down in the Southwest, my goodness gracious, it has just been an onslaught of clouds, rain, wind, right? It's all compliments of the one and only monsoon, right? That monsoon unleashing days of heavy rain across the region. Tucson and Pima County fire crews were dispatched to a swift water rescue that on Friday after a man was reportedly swept away in the Santa Cruz River. You can see first responders on the scene as floodwaters rage through the area, and sheriff's officials have since found the person and have called off the search. But either way, though, Nick, you know, you look at the placement of where our monsoon is at, and I'm telling you, there is basically a fire hose, if you will, aimed, generally speaking, at the four corners.
3: Yeah, you see it. I mean, the same states are highlighted day in and day out from today through tomorrow through Monday, and typically that means that there are two big sort of prevailing weather patterns, or one that just are stagnant, will keep things going. And we've got that happening, area of high pressure and area of low pressure, sort of funneling all the moisture in from not just the Pacific, but also the Gulf. And we're going to continue to see showers popping up.
0: Yeah, and it doesn't really take a whole lot of rain out this way to cause big time issues. You know, we talk about it all the time. It's not like this is, you know, New Orleans, Louisiana, where you got the bayous, the marshes that soak it all up. This is, you know, super dry. We're talking Phoenix, Arizona. If you've ever flown in or out of, say, Sky Harbor International Airport, you know that. I was just telling you I was in Vegas over the past week. It couldn't have been more hot, and it couldn't have been more dry. But noticeably, there was so much cloud cover out that way because of the monsoon.
3: Yeah, so the moisture is in place.
0: Yeah.
3: The rain will likely follow, and, you know, you make a good point. Those rainfall totals are minuscule compared to what you'll see across other parts of the country. But for the way their soil is set up, you know, it's a desert. And it's a desert for a reason. Doesn't handle a lot of moisture very well. So we'll see what happens over the next few days. But certainly flooding is a concern.
0: Yeah, more showers, more thunderstorms certainly on the way. All right, well, of course, tracking a bunch of storms across the country as well, but in the Northeast in particular, that's where, Melanie, things could get real interesting, especially for our friends in not just parts of Pennsylvania. You're looking at Lewistown there, but we're talking Philadelphia, Punxsutawney, Pennsylvania as well. Could be interesting.
1: Yeah, PA, you're seeing that smoky scene, but we also have the threat for severe weather. You've had a cluster of storms moving through this morning, but here's a look at what's going to unfold as we get into the afternoon and evening. There's that level 3 out of 5 storm risk through the Ohio Valley down through the mid-Atlantic. It does encompass New York and Philadelphia. Here's the thing. We'll be watching rounds of storms, initially with a warm front that's going to lift through about noon into the early afternoon, bringing a threat for tornadoes, but then ahead of this cold front that moves through the Great Lakes through the I-95 corridor by tonight, and that brings us this damaging wind threat.
0: Yeah, just to point this out, that's a level 4 out of 5, by the way, on that damaging wind threat index, just meaning that, again, the likelihood of seeing some of these storms produce 60-mile-per-hour winds is up there. And then here, this is a level 2 out of 5 for a tornadic threat, but this is really bullseye for the 95 corridor, New York to Philly.
1: Not something you see all the time. Strong tornado could occur, so make sure you have a way that you can receive our Fox weather alerts. It's a free-to-use, great app. We'll have another hour of Weather Command.

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1: Good morning and welcome to a new hour of Weather Command Weekend. We're coming to you on Fox Weather. I'm Melanie Blagg here with Nick Koester. We do have some breaking news coming out of the tropics. Fox Weather is your Hurricane HQ. Just into our forecast center, the Hurricane Hunters are now slated to go into Invest 91L. So they're going to gather some valuable data on the environment across the Eastern Gulf. That will feed into models and help us fine-tune the forecast. First flight tomorrow happening at 1 p.m. Eastern, and again at 1 a.m. Eastern Monday, we'll finally get a sense of what 91L is made of. Could this potentially be our next named storm? That would be a Bertha on the list. If you've been following us this morning, the National Hurricane Center just recently designated this as Invest 91L. It's this disturbance that we've been following in the northeastern portion of the Gulf. At the moment, we have mid-level circulation, but we do not have circulation down at the surface. So we'll be watching for its movement. That yellow polygon now transitioning from what was originally across parts of the southeast and now pushing more of a westward trajectory, stretching all the way to New Orleans. Those are the flood sirens you are hearing in Kerr County, Texas, coming on Thursday after there was a flash flood emergency issued for the region. Nearly 2 feet of rain, and in some cases more than 2 feet of rain, fallen over parts of south central Texas this week. This was catastrophic and deadly flooding. A state of emergency still remains in effect as parts of the state continue reeling and recovering from all that has fallen, and rivers still remain swollen. Governor Greg Abbott has requested a major disaster declaration for more than 25 counties. That's to help with rebuilding and provide federal relief. So let's get down on the ground and check in with Fox Weather correspondent Brandi Campbell, who's in San Antonio. And Brandi, you've been in San Antonio for the past few days. So give us an update. How have conditions changed this morning compared to what you've seen?
2: Yeah, I mean, this week we just had terrible weather, heavy rain that made conditions here terrible for the residents, but now the weather has cleared up as we go into this weekend, so it's allowing for people to start that cleanup process. Now, we're here in San Antonio right now, which was mostly spared, but we did get our share of some of the damage. An EF1 tornado was confirmed northwest of the downtown area, but it was really the Texas Hill Country that dealt with the majority of the damage, with back-to-back days of heavy rainfall. We had numerous amounts of flash flood warnings and about one dozen flash flood emergencies issued, as cities like Uvalde received over 2 feet of rain in just a few days. Catastrophic flooding began as rivers, creeks, and streams began rising, flooding roads and sending water into homes and businesses. Local leaders expressed they were grateful for the early warnings, saying those saved lives. But unfortunately, we do know so far two lives were lost as widespread damage was left behind. In Uvalde, this shows the Texas game wardens rescuing a flood victim by helicopter. Texas Governor Greg Abbott said in a press conference yesterday that the state rescued more than 270 people, but hundreds more were saved by local first responders. Across the region, infrastructure was also heavily impacted. In Uvalde, one of the hardest hit areas, the farm-to-market 481 bridge over the swollen Nueces River collapsed due to the flooding. You can see a chunk of it is missing as water surrounds it. Now, this is a look at Town Creek over in Kerrville. The creek overflowed its banks early Thursday morning, going into that surrounding area. We spoke with residents and even a member at a dance and cheer studio as they started cleaning up with the help of others.
3: The scariest part was when we got to the end of the street, those roads were so flooded we couldn't go anywhere. So we had to just park in a parking lot down there and wait it out and watch the water rise. Yeah. The whole house is covered in mud.
4: These guys have helped tearing up stuff out of my house, getting it out, what I have, and it's pretty depressing, but, you know, we can start over. And You know, as long as we have people like this.
5: It is a lot to take in because this is my second home and I spend a lot of time here. But just knowing that so many people love us and everyone is here to help clean up, I know we're going to get through it.
2: All right. So, I mean, between myself and Robert Ray, we've been in several cities over the past few days. I was in Bernie and, of course, in Kerrville. Robert was over in Uvalde, one of the hardest hit spots. And there's a lot of damage, unfortunately. So the governor of Texas, he did put in a or sign a major disaster declaration for 28 counties to open the door for them to receive some help for recovery going forward. Back to you.
1: Brandy, you and Robert have been on the ground providing valuable information to folks that have been impacted for this. So we appreciate your continued reports from San Antonio.
6: All right, let's talk about travel in and around the Northeast and the tri-state area. This is Philadelphia Airport, where we've had some impacts in terms of how the weather is shaking up people's schedules and flight patterns all across this region. Newark, New Jersey, LaGuardia, Boston, ground stops or ground delays on those spots. And obviously this is all because of the storms moving through the region. Same with JFK, LaGuardia, and Philadelphia, which you just saw there. So certainly check on your flights, log in your apps, make sure everything is, well, trying to run on time. It sounds like it's not going to be for many. As that batch of storms continues to work its way through the Northeast, it is going to continue to be a choppy afternoon. All right, let's talk about that wildfire smoke. Look at that. It was apocalyptic at times across parts of the Great Lakes and the Northeast, as we've got a lot of wildfires burning across Canada. And the wind, the prevailing wind, has blown a lot of that smoke across the northern tier of the United States over the last several days. In fact, Detroit had the worst air quality in the world on Thursday, and that's saying something. And so we're going to continue to track that smoke and some of the rain that ought to scour it out, as Michael was talking about. I've got Melanie Black in here with me, and Melanie, the good news is some of that smoke has died down. Some rain pushed through and fell on some of these wildfires last night. So that's the good news. The bad news is it's still very much out there until we get these systems to scour it out a little bit. And this is the scene before and after in Chicago. Can't even see the city back there.
1: Chicago faced some of the worst of the air quality. And
6: that's right.
1: You're seeing the reason why. You just see that skyline visibly go away. You look at the number of acres that have burned, and this number continues to climb exponentially. 6 million acres have already burned. A lot of the activity happening in northwest Ontario. These fires burning out of control. So with that, all that smoke just getting sent this way.
6: Yeah, it almost seems like this is something that now is a yearly tradition, right? This almost takes you back to 2023 when it was really bad in New York City. Speaking of which, air quality alerts in place for Michigan, New York, much of New England right through Monday morning. We're going to take care of some of that, though. This is where the smoke is. And you already noticed, Melanie, that it's starting to push at a fairly decent pace to the north. And that's good for the Delmarva, which will clear out first, and eventually New York City.
1: Yeah, especially Ohio. We had Katie Byrne out there yesterday. Oh, the air quality was just so nasty. But this southwest flow is what you root for to help to push this farther off to the north. And that's what we are getting. Still, you're looking at air quality index, and there are some areas that are dealing with hazardous to unhealthy air across the northeast. Here's the overall picture, because we need a couple areas of low pressure to help to dislodge this. It's going to send, at least with this warm front initially, send more of this smoke farther off to the north. So we'll clear things out for Washington, D.C. and New York, and then have this front come through as more of so this secondary push to help to clear things out.
6: Yeah, so Michael was talking about the dirty rain, and that's, I think, where we'll see some of it through tonight and into the overnight period. So for New England, the Northeast, the Mid-Atlantic, I think we're going to take care of a lot of this smoke with the warm front, cold front combo that we just showed you. However, as we get into Sunday and Monday, we're going to continue to see that wildfire smoke spilling across parts of the UP of Michigan, Wisconsin, Illinois, which again, Chicago and Detroit have really had a rough go of it of late. And it looks like they're going to still be dealing with some of this as we get into early next week, which is a bummer, but that's how it's playing out. The good news for the FIFA World Cup, Melanie, is that for tomorrow, we're going to scour out this smoke just in time for the match that starts at 3 o'clock.
1: That's good, because if you're a player or a spectator paying all the money for those tickets, you don't want to be under air that you can't breathe. So that's at least a little bit of good news. Maybe some haze will be in the sky, but it's looking like air quality should be okay. We're midway through July in the tropics. That's where we turn our attention to. Active in both basins, there are three disturbances in the Pacific right now, one of them being Tropical Storm Alita. But we're also keeping our eyes on an area to watch in the Gulf of America. The new information this morning, the National Hurricane Center has increased the potential for this to further develop over the next couple of days. We'll talk more about that and what you need to know for downpours across Florida when we return.
6: Hey guys, Nick Koester here. 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To start shopping, head over to foxweatherdeals.com. Joining me as always is Courtney Kaysen. And Courtney, in this day and age, everybody is the star of their own show, and you need to have the right equipment for that, don't you?
7: That is so true. And I often think, like, how great would it be to have my own videographer? That would mean I would be in some of my family photos and videos. But this is why I love the Minolta Intelligent Face Tracker, because if you've got a smartphone, or maybe you're somebody that's creating, you know, content, or you're working remotely and taking meetings, you're going to put your phone on this intelligent face tracker and then press record in whatever capacity that is. It uses AI intelligence with a built-in camera on board that's right here to then follow you while you're moving, which means you're front and center. You're always at the perfect angle when you're demoing, when you're giving presentations. You know, my dad calls at 6 p.m. almost every night while I'm in the kitchen cooking with the boys, and I love that I can set this up. They can talk, and he can kind of follow them around playing. But you could use this for some of your content when you're dancing and posting to social. This comes home today in your choice of colors for $49.99, saving you 50% off.
6: 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That's so cool. 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

0: family of products at these fine retailers.
1: There you go. That dog sensing a 7.3 earthquake that rocked Mexico, shaking that concrete home in Chiapas. That was yesterday morning as the quake initially triggered a tsunami warning that was canceled a few hours later, which is good news. Nothing major happened. There was a small tsunami that was observed, but it was just a third of a meter, so thankfully no danger there, no major issues, and there was also strong shaking felt in Guatemala, too, so that was right near the border. Fortunately, first responders say the damage was minimal, no reports of injuries, no damage to power grid, so about as good of a scenario played out as can when you have a 7.3 magnitude earthquake. There were about 10 aftershocks after the quake, but again, all was calm afterwards.
2: Fox Weather is your Hurricane HQ, and we head to the Atlantic, where an area to watch has been tagged in the Gulf. We're still uncertain of its overall development, but it's already sending a lot of tropical moisture into Florida, bringing downpours there to the Gulf Coast of the Sunshine State through this morning. And the newest information coming in from the National Hurricane Center, they have upped the chances for further development going forward over the next 2 days. Earlier this morning when we first joined you, it was 10%, now at 20% chance, albeit that's still low, but that is the direction that we are going, and a 30% chance of more development over the next 7 days. Here's the things that have changed. So you see that X there? That indicates that we do have circulation. Now, the circulation, not down at the surface just yet, it's still at the mid-level. So really, you're seeing that circulation anywhere between 500 to 850 millibars, Michael. And the other thing that has since changed is where this yellow polygon is, where that potential development could be. Because if you are with us over the past week, we had it across areas to the southeast. But now the models are hinting that this could take more of a westward jog.
3: Yeah, it's so interesting to watch. If you think about that area, that yellow that we just showed you as like maybe three pancakes, the first and second pancake show a swirl, like an area of low pressure, but it's not at the surface. It's not at that bottom pancake layer just yet. When that happens and you have like a full stack where you have, you know, a low pressure center in all three stacks or whatnot, upper level, mid level, and low level, that's when we will have like an official sort of storm that'll be designated at that point, or at least a tropical disturbance. So at this point, it looks like it could take what they call kind of a dog leg left in Gulf. And so at this point, I'm thinking the Big Bend region of Florida, whether or not we see development or not, would pick up lots of rain because of this. But there's a couple of different tracks that this could take.
2: Exactly. And the day really to watch is when you're joining us tomorrow, because this could take this track where it goes further inland and thus it would weaken, or it can continue to shift off to the west, and that would allow it to remain over the open waters of the Gulf and tap into some of those warmer sea surface temperatures. Initially, it was looking like this thing was going to form closer to the coast, mm-hmm. and it had formed a little bit farther out of land. The reason that the ante has been upped with about a 10% chance of further development. But here you can see some of these low positions and what we'll be watching into early next week is the overall track of it. But some of these are continuing to take it westward.
3: Yeah, I think it's interesting. Just based on one forecast model to another, I will say, although there was a lot of conversations earlier in the day and, of course, earlier late last week about this actually moving onshore, at this point, I'm kind of putting a little bit more of my eggs into the basket of this thing may stay over water longer, over nice, warm, rich water that this system could tap into. This, I think, has a formidable chance of possibly becoming something.
2: Yeah. Could it become the next area that we investigate, or National Hurricane Center does? And then you can run the special computer models. We will wait and see, especially for that day that will be all telling tomorrow.
3: That's the area that we're watching. Melanie did an awesome job explaining that. But you look at the rest of the basin. The rest of the basin not just includes the Gulf of America, but also the Caribbean Sea. And, of course, the open waters of the Atlantic Ocean. And you can see it right here. Not a whole lot that we're tracking. That's great news. And again, what that means for us is at least if you have any transatlantic plans, maybe going from New York, making that stop in Bermuda before heading out over the open waters of the Atlantic, things look okay in that perspective. When you do look at the Gulf of America, one of the reasons why we're watching that area that Melanie was just talking about is because the water temperatures around what we call the Big Bend region of Florida, basically from Tallahassee to Tampa, look at that plume of red and bright orange. It's warm. The waters are warm. That is so conducive for development. And this time of the year, that's an area where we certainly do watch. That's the northern end of the Gulf of America. And again, albeit low, there's still a chance, right? You look at this perspective, and the main development region is sandwiched basically in between what we call the Lesser Antilles and then over toward Western Africa, or what we call the Cape Verde Islands over this way. And again, there's a cluster where in the month of July, which we're in right now, we typically may see some formation. I think that the heaviest and most dense pockets of those clusters are, of course, a little closer to home. We call those homegrown storms. A lot of those then form off of typically a dying out and or stalled boundary, like a stationary front. And right along a stationary front, that's what this is right here, you see those little itty-bitty circulation patterns. And those circulation patterns, they tap into that warm water that we just talked about that's near shore off the Gulf. And that's able to fuel the fire, if you will, for those storms to really mature and to develop. So we'll certainly be watching that development, especially closer toward the United States in the days ahead. History does show it's happened before, and it'll certainly happen again. Perhaps most notably was Barry. You may remember this storm. This was back in 2019 when it ended up forming in early to mid-July and then made a beeline just west of the Big Easy of New Orleans before making landfall. So again, it has happened before. We'll, of course, be watching that very carefully in the days ahead. And it's not just the Atlantic that we're watching, but the Pacific, and most certainly more notable would be the Eastern Pacific. What, there's one, two, three areas that we're watching, including a tropical storm.
2: Right. A lot of activity happening here. Mm-hmm. We have Tropical Storm Alida just behind that on its heels. We have Invest 97E. And then there's also recently been added that area to watch. So a lot of activity, which during El Nino, you can expect more of that activity to be in the Pacific Basin. So you look here, and Alida expected to take more of a northward journey. And then Invest 97E, that has a higher chance of more tropical development over the next 7 days at a 90% chance. And that's going to be due in part to more of a westward trajectory. That's going to allow that disturbance to move over some warmer waters. And then behind that, we also have another area to watch, a 30% chance of development. So here's the latest look at our tropical threat model, and you can see that high chance that Alida is going to continue to make that northward journey, and then still monitoring what's on its heels, Invest 97E, that's expected to head more westward. But it's all about what those sea surface temperatures are going to do. And Alida is expected to move into that pocket where you see that blue shading. So an area where you have some cooler waters. If you're a weather enthusiast, you've spent a lot of time on X, you might have heard a lot of chatter that this is going to impact California. Well, that's just not going to be the case, because it's expected to move over those cooler waters, and the time is overall running out for Alida to turn into something stronger, potentially a hurricane. But we'll be watching for Invest 97E to take more of that westward jog, and that's going to move over those warmer waters that you just saw there, so that orange shading. Here's a closer look at those low positions, and we'll be watching for 97E closely too, because of that activity and what it could potentially bring in terms of some rain across the Hawaiian Islands as we go forward through the end of the month. But here's a closer look, and this is the latest advisory coming in on Alida. The winds 70 miles per hour. And this is important to note, because the National Hurricane Center still has the maximum winds here at 70 miles per hour. So it's not to say that it's not going to turn into a hurricane, but again, the time is running out for that as it moves off to the north and again stays well away from the California coast. Here's another way to look at things as we go forward through the rest of the weekend and then heading into the early part of next week. So you can watch on its heels, there's Invest 97E and the overall steering current that's going to keep that farther off to the west. In terms of rainfall over the next 10 days, this is going to spell several inches of rain across Mexico. You can see it there hugging the coast, Guadalajara stretching farther off to the north. Where you see some of this orange shading, that'll depict anywhere from about 3 to 5 inches, but you could still have that swath where you pick up 2 to 3 inches. Here's the latest stats in the likely development area for Invest 97E. Again, the next 2 days, 70% chance of more development. Next 7 days, 90% chance. So something we'll continue to watch very closely. And the overall pattern that you see with the long range outlook that takes us pretty much the rest of July does show that there's above average rainfall, which gives us an idea here as meteorologists that, hey, this is one to watch because there could be some activity. It's also a case of double trouble in the Northeast today. Not only are hazy skies and lingering wildfire smoke once again blanketing the Northeast, but a level 3 out of 5 severe storm risk is in place for parts of the region. The good news, though, that smoke will clear out due to the storms, but conditions will be quite intense from Cleveland into upstate New York. We'll break down the timing of the severe storms for your weekend plans. That's when Weather Command Weekend returns.
4: I'm Brian Norcross with a Hurricane HQ Minute about the new style forecast cone coming from the National Hurricane Center. With some new thinking and some new math, the NHC has produced a slightly restyled experimental forecast cone for the 2026 season. This is the Hurricane Milton cone we've been used to. Based on past forecast errors, the center of the storm should stay inside the cone about two-thirds of the time. But it turns out the errors across the track, in other words, where on the coast the center of the storm will hit, is better forecast than along the track when it will hit. Using that fact, the new cone looks like this. Not much different, right? But now the center will stay within this cone about 90% of the time. When you compare them, you see that the new experimental cone is slightly bigger and longer. But in practice, they'll be about the same. The key point is that we'll be able to be more confident that the center of the hurricane will stay inside the cone once the 90% cone goes into regular use. Fox Weather, for all seasons, for all America.
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1: And we're back now on Fox Weather as deep tropical moisture brings another round of heavy downpours to the Sunshine State. One baseball team is showing just how much the weather is a part of the game. The Dunedin Blue Jays have unveiled specialty jerseys featuring a weather design. Fox Weather meteorologist Haley Meyer is live in Dunedin, Florida with a whole lot more and is sporting that jersey. Looking great there, Haley.
2: I know, right? Isn't it so cute? I love it. I love niche weather things. I mean, baseball and weather, you might not think that they go hand in hand, but they really do. From coaching decisions to, I mean, just the fan experience, weather is probably one of the biggest opponents that baseball teams have to compete with. Now, behind me, you may or may not be able to see it, but they've got the tarp over the diamond, and rightfully so. We actually have some rain that's coming in. We are so close to that circulation of Invest 91L, and so just the rain is getting pulled just off towards our south, and then it's moving towards the northwest. We are getting clipped with some rain. So, yes, there's a little bit of sunshine peeking behind me. The opposite direction of the camera, there's no sunshine, all gray clouds. So we'll probably get rained on pretty hard coming up. But I will say that the grounds crew, they work so hard to keep this field to perfection. So I was able to catch up with the grounds crew members and talk to them a little bit about their process and why rain, especially pop-up thunderstorms this time of year, is actually kind of beneficial. Take a look.
3: Before every game, there's another team hard at work. And just like the players, they're constantly keeping an eye on the weather. Preparing a baseball field isn't just about making it look good. Every decision, from how the dirt is maintained to how the field drains, is made with the forecast in mind.
4: It gets really sticky, it gets really soft, it turns into like a peanut butter. It's a clay-based material, so it really doesn't perk. The water doesn't really move vertically through the profile. But if it sits for an extended period of time, it will start to get soft in pockets.
3: While heavy rain can delay a game, it's also something the grounds crew depends on.
4: We're in a very heavy drought for the area, so a lot of our time and energy has been trying to find water. We depend on storms like this to really build back up our water table and what we irrigate with and everything.
3: But living in Florida weather also means learning to expect the unexpected. Even after decades on the job, Mother Nature always has a way of keeping everybody on their toes.
4: Throws a lot of curveballs. I mean, you know, we're fighting pop-ups all the time. The hardest thing is getting humbled. I mean, we love to get humbled out here.
3: And when those storms do arrive, preparation turns into action fast. And it takes a lot more than just the grounds crew.
5: We haven't gotten roped in this season, but we did get roped in during spring training, and it's a group effort. I think we all try to hide out, and that's our bathroom time, so we don't have to pull the tarp.
3: From building a field that's ready for rain, to racing to cover it when the storms roll in, the forecast shapes every part of the job. In Florida, the weather may be unpredictable, but adapting to it is all part of the baseball game.
2: Yeah, it's all about adaptability. And even in speaking with some of the players and the coaches, they told me that it does feel like they're getting a competitive edge coming up through the single A, through the minor leagues, having to deal with a 30-minute pause, sometimes upwards of a two-hour pause on a game. It can take a toll. And so they're really able to flex those muscles and learn how to stay mentally into a baseball game, even when you're maybe playing ping pong or hacky sack into the locker room. So that's what I learned here with the Dunedin Blue Jays. I'm throwing out the first pitch tonight. If we can squeeze the game in, we will see y'all. Also be doing a first inning weather report on the big board. So super excited about that and to just kind of embrace baseball weather. But guys, I mean, the word of the day yesterday was poetic, right? With all of the heavy thunderstorms and the lightning, and our coach of the Blue Jays, he said, I mean, of course, Fox weather comes when there's a tropical system that's looming off of the western side of Florida's coast. So honestly, I don't think Tampa and the Clearwater Dunedin area could be any closer to that mid-level circulation. And you can actually see as the radar, the winds and the rain starting to wrap around. And that's where Clearwater is right now in the Dunedin area. We are just on that bare bones tip of very heavy rain that's then pushing through parts of South Florida. There's actually a precipitation discussion out, a mesoscale discussion for that, for parts of Southwest Florida, saying that there's a lot of training, heavy bands of thunderstorms, lots of lightning, and there could be a chance for flash flooding. So flash flooding is something that we'll look to today. The Tampa area, we may be able to come out of this a little bit better than some of the other spots in Florida. Right now, at least the rain signature seems like it might be trending a little bit further towards our north, towards Florida's Big Bend region. But it's all about, does this thing become tropical or not? And just how consolidated can we get those thunderstorms around that center of circulation with the warmer waters of the Gulf? And I can confirm they are warm. I literally was honestly a little bit off-putting when you put your foot into the water when I was taking a little swim day for myself a couple days back. It was shocking, especially knowing just how cold the waters are across the Northeast. You then get into the water here, and you can tell that it's warm, it's prime, it's ready. So if this does become Bertha, I really think that the waters here are the key factor. But some of these thunderstorms, they are impressive. All signs of a budding tropical entity. But hopefully we can get the rain delay game in, but it would be poetic, right?
1: Oh, absolutely. You know, they always say that rain on your wedding day is supposed to be really good news and good luck as well.
2: Yeah.

0: really good news and good luck as well. Yeah. So we'll see what happens there. Haley, I was looking at the radar to your point. I mean, literally, if you're not familiar with where Dune Eden is, if you know where Tampa is, just head west to Clearwater and then a couple of miles to the north. And that's exactly where you can find Fox Weather's Haley Meyer. Haley, stay dry out there for us. It's certainly looking like it's going to be a wet go of things, especially along the west coast of Florida over the day today.
1: Yep.
2: Let's take a look at the radar. And first, we're going to show you our Fox flight board, where we do have thunderstorms that are causing some issues at some of our major airports across the Northeast. Currently have two ground stops, one at Newark and also one at New York, LaGuardia. So these may be extended due to the thunderstorm activity. And when we show you radar, you'll get a good sense of why there is that a ground stop. Meanwhile, ground delay at Boston and Logan, and that is also due to a thunderstorm activity. It's early in the morning to already have these delays, and we have more thunderstorms that are just going to continue as we get into the afternoon. Also, looks like JFK also currently has some issues going on, too. So, Michael, I'll bring you into this because we've been monitoring this throughout the morning. I mean, look at this. It has really blossomed over the past couple of hours. The thunderstorm development that's working across New York and into PA, now pushing into parts of upstate New York into New Jersey, too.
0: Yeah, you know, if you're familiar with the area, Jersey City, Hoboken, I would say in the next, say, 10 to 15 minutes or so, and then eventually into Manhattan, so from Wall Street all the way up to Central Park and everywhere in between, soaking rain, lots of lightning with this as well. There's a special weather statement that the National Weather Service has put out for that little line of storms stretching from New York all the way up toward, I think it's Rampo, and all of that heading toward the east. So, yeah, get ready for some wild, wet weather.
2: Yeah, so along the I-80 corridor, here you can look at what was a flash flood warning. Chris, did you say this one has expired, or is this a new one that is? This one's a new one here, so let's bring this up, because flash flooding is going to be a concern with this as well, with pretty efficient rainfall rates, as Michael just mentioned. So we'll pull this in to get some more information about what's going on in this immediate vicinity. Again, this is going to take us into PA, so this is Indiana and Westmoreland counties. Here you can see that line of storms working on through. Here, we've picked up 1 and 2 inches of rain, and so continuing to have more additional rain in that area. You see the radar returns. Looks like a decent amount that continues to fall, and a lot of flashes of lightning, too.
0: Yeah, that's just south and east of Pittsburgh, PA, and so you work your way through parts of central Pennsylvania. I think about places like Hazleton is going to be getting super soaked here soon, too, and then that's going to ride toward the northeast corridor. And it's not like this is it. We're going to see multiple rounds of showers and thunderstorms. So now is the time. We've been telling you about this all morning long, how right around lunchtime, which at least Eastern time, we're at, 11:38 Eastern, we're going to see multiple rounds of showers, multiple rounds of thunderstorms. And a few of these thunderstorms have a slight potential of rotating. So into the afternoon, 1, 2, 3 o'clock, again, I wouldn't be surprised if a watch might be put out for severe storms, but just be on the lookout for that.
2: Exactly. There you can see that overall threat zone where we have storms working through. So the severe threat, it's a level 3 out of 5, encompassing parts of New York, PA, New Jersey, down through Washington, D.C., and over through the Ohio River Valley. Michael mentioned with that warm front, we have the threat of tornadoes, especially earlier this afternoon as that continues to lift through. They're sheer that these storms can tap into, so that's not available rotation. But then we'll also be watching for this secondary area that's going to be this cold front that's going to slice through the Great Lakes this afternoon. It continues to make its way through the I-95 corridor through this evening and tonight. And at that point, we think we have the greatest risk for damaging winds.
0: Absolutely. But you know what, Melanie, I will say this, though. In New York, I woke up this morning, looked outside the window around sunrise, and it was so hazy out there. And you can kind of see that haze in some of those cameras just below Melanie and I. And here's the thing. All this rain that you're seeing is kind of welcome because it's helping to wash all of that soot and all of that wildfire dust and all out of the air.
2: Exactly. So, you mentioned that, and Chris was mentioning this, our weather producer behind the scenes. State College earlier had, it might still be in effect, some of the worst air quality in the country. It ranked number 5, and this was initially before the batch of thunderstorms worked on through. So you wonder if, you know, some of the downdraft pushed a lot of that smoke down to the surface, making it even worse there.
0: Yeah, you know, I could certainly see how that heaviness in the air, as you said, before maybe the rain actually got there, absolutely does keep your surface layer a little bit more dusty, if you will, perhaps not as mixed. But the thing is I think that with this rain, that'll help to kind of wash that out of the air, thank goodness. So, yeah, I think about State College, PA, they have, Penn State university that's out that way. So

0: Well, the meteorologists out that way probably really excited about the rain, the storms, and all that.
1: Exactly. But again, we have this flood threat going forward. New York City has issued their last flood emergency, the Emergency Management Office, just ahead of this event, because you see that corridor that's highlighted here that encompasses parts of New York City and into Philadelphia, where you could have these pretty efficient rainfall makers. And we all know how that can be impacted across the urban corridor. Just a couple weeks ago, we had all that rain coming down through Brooklyn and roads were flooded there. So something to keep in mind. I know everyone wants to get out for Saturday night, but this is really a time that you need to make sure you are weather aware.
0: Yeah, absolutely. So unfortunately, if you're doing lunch, if you're doing a late brunch with friends and family in the Northeast, umbrellas, ponchos, rain boots, you're going to need them. And just hang on to them through dinner time tonight. And even after sunset, we're thinking that we may see a few lingering showers into the wee early morning hours of Sunday morning as well.
1: And then that threat shifting down to the south across the mid-Atlantic come tomorrow. So we'll pick up that conversation when you join us tomorrow. But for now, we are heading to the tropics, where we have 91L that's been designated in the Gulf, and the National Hurricane Center is saying that this has upped the chances now, a 20% chance of further development over the next 2 days. Tomorrow, hurricane hunters are set to fly into 91L. This is going to allow us to have more information and better data to give us a better forecast about where this is eventually headed anyway.
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1: Good morning. Here are the headlines we're tracking now, sponsored by T-Mobile for Business. First up, northeast severe storms. That's a threat through this afternoon and evening. It's a level 3 out of 5 risk that's in place, covering some of the major cities along the I-95 corridor. Damaging wind gusts are going to be a concern, but there's also a chance for a strong EF2 tornado. Meanwhile, Invest 91L has now been designated in the Gulf. This is going to allow the National Hurricane Center to run a special suite of models on it. Could this become more? Well, they've upped the ante in terms of 20% chance of development over the next 2 days. We will wait and see. Plus, three, that Canadian wildfire smoke, it's been hanging across the Northeast over the past few days. But finally, we get a little bit of a break. It just comes in forms of a couple areas of low pressure working to scour out that smoke. We should be left with a little bit of hazy skies, but nothing compared to what we were dealing with earlier this week. All that and more just ahead.
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3: All right, it's time for 4 points, where four meteorologists come together and basically just be big nerds about the weather together. I'm Nick Koser. We've got Melanie Black, Michael Estime. Obviously, we've been in studio all morning long, but guess what? We've got our little X Factor joining us. Haley Meyer, she is back from Blue Jays minor league park in Dunedin, Florida, and we're watching. There she is right there. Hey. Good to see you, Haley.
4: Hello. It's a pretty day so far. Not too bad. Yesterday was interesting, though.
3: Good. Yeah, I'm glad that you're not standing out in the rain or something like that. So listen, since we've got you on the line, we have to bring back 4 points, which is a segment that we all did many, many moons ago, and this is the topic that we're talking about today, okay? So we're watching the Eastern Gulf closely for development. We officially now have Invest 91L. But the big question is, are we going to see Tropical Storm Bertha in the next few days? So will we get our B-named storm right on time? And Haley, because you're so nice to donate your time to us right here, right now, we'll let you go first.
4: One of the ladies first, right? Honestly, I have high hopes for this storm. And I say that for a couple of different reasons. Now, coming to Clearwater Beach, I'm kind of in the Clearwater area, but I am in Dunedin, Florida, which is about 20 or so minutes just further off towards the east, closer to the downtown Tampa area. However, I stepped foot in the Gulf waters. It was warm. It was so warm. It was kind of off-putting, especially going to some of these New England beaches over the summer. And right now, I double-checked, the temperatures are running at about 86.8 degrees in Clearwater, right off of West Tampa. So that, to me, is just never-ending fuel source, right? And then on top of that, I also had just some angry thunderstorms yesterday. I woke up at about 4 o'clock in the morning. I was texting some of the producers gathering video yesterday to the loudest lightning strikes and thunder rumbles that I have ever heard in my life. And that's saying something for somebody who maybe didn't grow up in the South, but or in Mississippi, but I did live there for about 5-6 years. So I know strong summertime thunderstorms. This had something else to it. It was angrier than most. And then I came here to the Dunedin Blue Jays field, and the lightning show was never ending for about 4 or 5 hours yesterday before the game was actually able to kick off. Some of that had to do with some drier air working its way in. It was able to create that contrast to produce a lot of lightning. But just looking at the radar, guys, you can see that spin just to the west of Clearwater. And likely it's not going to stay sunny for too much longer. I think we might get one of the heavier bands that starts to come in within the next couple of hours. So I think, yes, we're getting that B-name storm. I thought Arthur was a little bit iffy. So if they're naming Arthur, they're naming this one.
3: That's a good point. Arthur was definitely questionable. All right, so we've got one yay for Bertha. Let's kick it over to you, Melanie. What are you thinking? Yay or nay?
1: All right, I'm going with a nay for this one, and I'm taking the opposite end of the spectrum, and that is thanks to some stronger winds aloft. You can see that, especially watching for that time frame on Tuesday, as you look at what our model's spinning out around Tampa and then up through the Gulf, you can see some of those stronger winds in the pinkish red shading. So I think this is going to be one of those inhibiting factors. Of course, if you want tropical development, you don't root for that shear, and I do think that's going to be in the forecast for Tuesday.
3: All right, so Melanie is quite literally a naysayer, Michael. So we've got one yay, one nay. What do you say?
0: Haley, if I could
3: like
0: give
3: Dr.
0: you a...
3: Seuss.
0: I like it. If I could give Haley a high five, I certainly would.
3: Whoa.
0: Right now.
3: Okay.
0: Yes, I am on board with a yay here. You know, they always say that sometimes the best way to predict a future event is to look back at what happened in the past. And so when we look at climatology, right, the B-name storm, which in this hurricane season for the Atlantic is going to be Bertha. So typically we see the B-name storm actually named on the 17th of July. And looking at today's date, we're at the 18th of July. So climatology says this is the time when we see the B-name storm. Of course, the closer you are to the Gulf of America and right on the, like right on the shoreline where that water is really warm, as Haley was saying, I think that the influences of the warm ocean water, the hostile winds that Melanie was talking about, which is just a little further south than where this is expected to possibly curve and take that dog leg left turn, I think that this becomes Bertha.
3: All right, so it's 2-1 in favor of this becoming Bertha. I guess I've got the deciding vote here.
0: Mm-hmm.
3: Melanie, I'm with you. I'm saying nay.
0: Oh.
3: For three reasons. Number one, I haven't seen a ton of model support. Nothing on the models is really jumping out at me to where there's a huge consensus as to this thing is going to form and go here. And typically, I think we would have seen that by now. And a reason why that's concerning is my point number two, it's running out of space. So it doesn't have much time to make up its mind as to what it's going to do, where it's going to be, and where it's going to go. And then third, I still think it's a little too dry. There's some dry air and maybe even some dust still in the mid-levels. If you have any dry column of air within where one of these storms is trying to develop, it just almost squelches it immediately. You have to have a very warm, moist column of air through and through. I'm just not seeing that. And so I don't think we're going to have Bertha with this. I do think a homegrown storm in the Gulf or off the East Coast here within the next, you know, month is certainly possible, but I don't think this is going to be the one.
0: We need a tiebreaker here.
3: Well, yeah, we need to flip a coin.
0: Because it's 2-2. Maybe a rock, paper, scissors.
1: Should we bring in Alex? Is Alex in the background, our producer?
0: Oh, my gosh, I know.
3: I will say this.
1: Alex says yes.
3: Oh, wow. Okay, so
0: I was going to just rock, paper, scissors it out, but I mean...
3: Look, I will say this, Michael, dating back to the times when you and Haley anchored together, you guys were always butting heads, so it's nice to see you guys getting along.
0: Yeah.
3: You must have made amends over the month.
0: Absolutely.
4: I know.
0: I
4: honestly think it's because I'm in Tampa, right? Because I'm in Michael's kind of home space, you know?
0: Yes.
4: You've got a little bit more of a liking to me today, maybe?
3: Absence makes the heart grow fonder type of situation. Either way,
4: yeah,
3: it's nice.
0: Oh, absolutely. Haley, you're going to have such a great time down there. You're in the Tampa St. Pete area. But, you know, the showers and thunderstorms, my twin was telling me it was crazy yesterday, and you had just mentioned that as well. So
4: Yeah. Stay
0: dry out there. Haley, always a pleasure to see you. And I'm so happy that we're on the same page today.
4: Yes.
0: And how about this? So friends and family down in the Southwest, my goodness gracious, it has just been an onslaught of clouds, rain, wind, right? It's all compliments of the one and only monsoon, right? That monsoon unleashing days of heavy rain across the region. Tucson and Pima County fire crews were dispatched to a swift water rescue that on Friday after a man was reportedly swept away in the Santa Cruz River. You can see first responders on the scene as floodwaters raged through the area, and sheriff's officials have since found the person and have called off the search. But either way, though, Nick, you know, you look at the placement of where our monsoon is at, and I'm telling you, there is basically a fire hose, if you will, aimed, generally speaking, at the Four Corners.
3: Yeah, you see it. I mean, the same states are highlighted day in and day out from today through tomorrow through Monday, and typically that means that there are two big sort of prevailing weather patterns, or one that just are stagnant, will keep things going. And we've got that happening, area of high pressure and area of low pressure, sort of funneling all of the moisture in from not just the Pacific, but also the Gulf. And we're going to continue to see showers popping up.
0: Yeah, and it doesn't really take a whole lot of rain out this way to cause big time issues. You know, we talk about it all the time. It's not like this is, you know, New Orleans, Louisiana, where you got the bayous, the marshes that soak it all up. This is, you know, super dry. We're talking Phoenix, Arizona. If you've ever flown in or out of, say, Sky Harbor International Airport, you know that. I was just telling you I was in Vegas over the past week. It couldn't have been more hot, and it couldn't have been more dry. Mm. But noticeably, there was so much cloud cover out that way because of the monsoon.
3: Yeah, so the moisture is in place.
0: Yeah.
3: The rain will likely follow, and you know, you make a good point. Those rainfall totals are minuscule compared to what you'll see across other parts of the country. But for the way their soil is set up, you know, it's a desert. And it's a desert for a reason. Doesn't handle a lot of moisture very well. So we'll see what happens over the next few days. But certainly flooding is a concern.
0: Yeah, more showers, more thunderstorms, certainly on the way. All right, well, of course, tracking a bunch of storms across the country as well, but in the Northeast in particular, that's where, Melanie, things could get real interesting, especially for our friends in not just parts of Pennsylvania. You're looking at Lewistown there, but we're talking Philadelphia, Punxsutawney, Pennsylvania as well. Could be interesting.
1: Yeah, PA, you're seeing that smoky scene, but we also have the threat for severe weather. You've had a cluster of storms moving through this morning, but here's a look at what's going to unfold as we get into the afternoon and evening. There's that level 3 out of 5 storm risk through the Ohio Valley down through the mid-Atlantic. It does encompass New York and Philadelphia. Here's the thing. We'll be watching rounds of storms, initially with a warm front that's going to lift through about noon into the early afternoon, bringing a threat for tornadoes, but then ahead of this cold front that moves through the Great Lakes through the I-95 corridor by tonight, and that brings us this damaging wind threat.
0: Yeah, just to point this out, that's a level 4 out of 5, by the way, on that damaging wind threat index, just meaning that, again, the likelihood of seeing some of these storms produce 60-mile-per-hour winds is up there. And then here, this is a level 2 out of 5 for a tornadic threat, but this is really bullseye for the 95 corridor, New York to Philly.
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1: Welcome in here to Fox Weather Live. I'm meteorologist Jane Minar. Let's dive into today's weather headlines. A lot to cover on this Saturday. Over 90 million people across the Northeast are under a severe weather threat today. Live looks right now out of New York City and Washington, D.C. New York getting rocked by heavy rain. You can hear the rumbles of thunder even in the studio. We have a flash flood warning in New York City that's going to stay with us into the afternoon. We have rain rates that are exceeding 2 inches per hour. When you look at that camera, you can actually see the pouring rain coming down. So it's going to be a tough day today. These storms are going to carry a risk of damaging winds, and perhaps even a tornado threat. And then breaking this morning, Fox Weather, we're your Hurricane HQ. And the National Hurricane Center is designated Invest 91L in the Eastern Gulf. This is an area that we have been watching for the last several days. The hurricane hunters will begin scheduled flights, and we will get a live report from the Florida Gulf Coast in just a few moments. And some folks finally getting a break from this Canadian wildfire smoke that's blanketed parts of the United States. Air quality alerts still in effect for millions of people. Hot and humid conditions expected for several days across the Great Lakes. We'll time out when some relief is on the way with these smoky conditions. Thanks for joining us on this Saturday. Lots to get to this hour. We've got our eyes on the thunderstorms developing in the Northeast. So let's go right to it because we have that flash flood warning that's been issued for New York City, Buffalo, New York, Philadelphia, basically the entire region. We've been blanketed in smoke the last several days. Still a hazy sky down there in Philadelphia. Smoke is still very much present, but now we are getting the storms that will cleanse the air. With that, though, some pretty significant rain rates. We have a flash flood warning in effect until 2 p.m. Eastern time. This is for pretty much the entirety of New York City, with the exception of the Bronx, and then over the Hudson into parts of far northeastern New Jersey, including Bergen, Essex, Hudson counties there. So zeroing in on this, I mean, this is just in the last hour. Radar estimates of 1 to 2 inches of rain. And so our rain rates, they are likely going to exceed an inch or two per hour with this heavy rain moving in. I mean, just take a look at the bright reds you see on the board here. This is all slowly lifting up to the north. This is courtesy of a warm front that has moved in this morning. That warm front lifting up to the north actually brought back some of that smoke from pooling a little farther south. I was in Baltimore yesterday. The DMV up to Baltimore seeing some of the thickest smoke on our Friday. But now that smoke is washed back up. And you can see our warm front is lifting in. And along that boundary, we are getting some pretty hefty rain. This is just the beginning. Big picture, we've got a storm system moving in from the west. It already brought a nice soaking rain to the upper Midwest, northern Minnesota, even southern Canada that doused some of those wildfires yesterday. And now the whole storm system shifting east. We do have an active severe thunderstorm threat already to start the day. Our cold front is draped all the way back across the northern border. And so that's where we've got a couple storms charged up and already here just outside of Buffalo, New York, a severe thunderstorm warning for 60 mile per hour winds. That is going to be our primary risk today. But with these storms, there is also going to be a risk that we could get an isolated tornado, and a tornado that could be quite strong, enough shear and twist in the atmosphere. Level 3 threat highlighted for all of our majors in New York, Philly, D.C., and then back out up to the Great Lakes, Lake Erie and Lake Ontario. The storm energy is going to be an interesting thing to watch develop. You can see it's all parked underneath that warm front as it lifts up to the north. So spicier storms are expected today. And with strong winds aloft, a strengthening jet stream, we call this a jet streak. You can actually see it right about in this zone. Those storms are going to tap into that and bring along with it a damaging wind threat. So lots more of this to come today. Keep an eye to the sky, especially, I think, with that flood threat. Don't want to discount that risk. And we already have that flooding potential in a major city, New York, through this afternoon. Let's get you out to Florida's Gulf Coast. Invest 91L, designated in the Eastern Gulf. It's fueled tropical downpours in Florida this weekend. And minor league baseball team, the Dunedin Blue Jays, are making the most of it. Well, they are bringing out their special rain delay jerseys for tonight's game. Check out this swag. Fox Weather meteorologist Haley Meyer is out there in Dunedin, Florida. I knew that, Haley. Ahead of tonight's game, I think it's pretty apt that they have these rain delay jerseys. They know what that's like down there in tropical Florida.
2: Yeah, I mean, Jane, last year they had a record of, I think it was 24 delays, 6 cancellations, and 4 or 8 postponements, something of the sort. But it was just ridiculous, the amount of times that they had to stop and start or adjust their game plan. And so they just said, you know what? If you can't beat Mother Nature, might as well join her and wear her on your back. Maybe she'll be a little bit nicer to you. But honestly, it is a rainier day today. Now, yesterday we had some very active thunderstorms, and I think a lot of that had to do with some drier air that was looping in from the north. Sometimes you can get that interaction between the moist and the drier, and it can create some thunderstorms that are even more potent, especially when it comes to lightning. I was woken up very early yesterday from a lightning storm, and that continued even throughout my time here, interviewing some of the Dunedin players and coaches and staff that really came up with the rain delay jersey. But they gave me an all-access pass, and today I am hopefully going to be throwing out the first pitch. We'll see what happens with the rain. A lot of it is just sneaking off towards our south and our southwest, but we still have a long way to go. Game time today, where they will debut their rain delay jerseys, is at 6:30 p.m. But just take a look at some of the sights, sounds, and things that I was able to capture yesterday here in Dunedin, Florida.
3: For most baseball teams, a rain delay is something you try to avoid. But here in Florida, where storms are part of the summer routine, this team decided to do something different. They decided to celebrate it.
4: We were looking for the nastiest summer pattern that we see here in July and August, and this was one of those ones where it's just, you could see it coming, and there's nothing you could really do about it. So
2: yeah, it kind of looks like the radar right now.
3: The idea started with turning one of baseball's biggest frustrations into something fans could actually get excited about.
5: It kind of came about August last year, when I think I was on my third change of clothes of the day, and I'm actually sitting in our GM's office during the rain delay, soaking wet. I'm out of socks. And we need to kind of embrace it, you know, make fun of it almost.
3: Once the idea was born, the challenge became bringing Florida's unpredictable weather to life in a way that felt authentic to the team and the fans.
4: That I think it really pops out on the jersey, and I remember seeing the first couple of mock-ups, and I was like, oh, this thing's going to be awesome.
3: But creating the jersey was only the first step. Turning an idea into something the entire organization could embrace required everybody getting on board.
2: They unveiled the rain delay jerseys. I'm kind of spoiling the surprise for tomorrow, but
6: First reaction was like, what am I looking at? It was a lot at first to the eye, but overall, love the design.
7: I've heard mixed opinions about them from like my friends, but I love them. They're sick. Yeah. But I remember seeing it walk into the locker room for the first time, and some guys were like, oh my gosh, what is that? And I was like, those are kind of sick. Like, those are unique for sure.
8: I mean, I think it's absolutely fitting that you guys show up from Fox Weather. We have the rain delay jerseys, and there's a tropical system behind me here. I think there's no other way to describe it.
3: While there might not be many ways to describe it, I asked some of the staff and team to try.
2: One word to describe the fact that your rain delay jersey game could get canceled for rain.
4: Poetic. I think, Haley, this is very poetic if this does get rained out.
5: Unreal. Yeah, unreal. We all sat back and this is poetic.
9: Darker and darker as the minutes.
4: I know. And all I see over here is this lightning.
2: Lightning strikes.
4: Oh, yeah.
2: Yep. Jane, the lightning that you heard, I did not edit that in. That was exactly what our camera was capturing. And so it was pretty dramatic. A lot of the lightning, though, has gone down today. And a lot of times you can see the lightning die down when something tropical is really trying to orient itself around a center of circulation. So at this point, just off towards our west, Jane, but I dipped my toe in the Gulf waters, so it is pretty warm. I wouldn't be surprised if we could get Bertha out of this. It has a short window, but I think Tuesday, that would be our marker. Nonetheless, a lot of heavy rain across parts of western Florida. But some spots, they do need it. They are in a drought.
1: use the tropical rain and whether or not we'll get Bertha. At least there is a bit of a runway over the next several days, but fitting that as we debut these rain delay jerseys, we've got something tropical to track and, of course, rain that could bring in its own delays. Let's hope that's not the case for tonight's game. Haley, how awesome. Love to see this. We'll be checking back in and we'll be chatting too. I want to get your thoughts on this tropical system coming up when I talk to you again. All right, so Fox Weather is your Hurricane HQ. Look at Dunedin, Florida. You can see the lightning flashes, the rumbles of thunder. We have had our fair share of scattered storms over the course of the last 24 hours. And, well, new this morning, the National Weather Service, or I should say the National Hurricane Center, has...
2: So it is pretty warm. I wouldn't be surprised if we could get Bertha out of this. It has a short window, but I think Tuesday, that would be our marker. Nonetheless, a lot of heavy rain across parts of western Florida, but some spots, they do need it. They are in a drought.
1: Use the tropical rain, and whether or not we'll get Bertha, at least there is a bit of a runway over the next several days, but fitting that as we debut these rain delay jerseys, we've got something tropical to track, and of course, rain that could bring in its own delays. Let's hope that's not the case for tonight's game. Haley, how awesome. Love to see this. We'll be checking back in, and we'll be chatting, too. I want to get your thoughts on this tropical system coming up when I talk to you again. All right, so Fox Weather is your Hurricane HQ. Look at Dunedin, Florida. You can see the lightning flashes, the rumbles of thunder. We have had our fair share of scattered storms over the course of the last 24 hours. And, well, new this morning, the National Weather Service, or I should say the National Hurricane Center, has designated Invest 91L. So it's a very interesting setup, what we have going on. This is something that we have been kind of pegging in models over the last several days. We've been having that conversation here on Fox Weather about what could ultimately come of this upper level spin that's going to settle down into the Northeast Gulf. And yesterday, we had a nice pinwheel out there. The overall tropical threat is still on the lower end in terms of, okay, how organized is this system going to become? What are the impacts and threats? This is what the Tropical Threat Product, exclusive here to Fox Weather, does, right? We take into account all of our models, AI models included, and we take a look at that risk of probability. So here's a look at the enhanced satellite, and you can see a real nice pinwheel, right? We've got a nice spin here. Some thunderstorms developing on the outskirts of those bands. Some of those bands wrapping their way up into the West Coast. In fact, seeing a little flare there on the I-95 corridor as well. But it's a little deceiving because I want to show you this. This is our winds around 10,000 feet. So we're getting up into the mid-levels of the atmosphere. And yes, we've got a nice circulation here. It's broad, but it's certainly there. You can see the spin of that upper level closed low. But when you transfer this down to the surface, it's chaotic, it's messy, and there is no center of circulation. There is no surface circulation. So that's what tells us that we've got to watch how this comes together. Right now, this is not a tropical entity. Remember, a designation of Invest 91L means that we're investigating the possibility that this could become further tropical in the coming days. And when we look at radar right now, yes, that mid to upper level spin is certainly helping bring some of that robust shower and thunderstorm action to the I-75 corridor, Tampa down to Fort Myers. But right now, anything tropical in nature outside of just downpours is not in play in the short term. We'll have to watch this over the course of the next few days. High pressure in the western Gulf is bringing with it a relatively lower wind sheared environment. So that typically does help circulation, but we do have some dry air entrainment. We have a trough that's swinging in along the east, and how that comes to play with this trough pushing its way through, tugging that up to the north as we head through this weekend, there's still a couple of questions. But I do know that we will see a decent amount of rain hang around the Florida Gulf Coast up to the Big Bend today into tomorrow. And then from there, the question being, does it continue to shift along the panhandle, or does that trough dig south enough that we could see this tug on shore at that point, ending the tropical probabilities? So we're keeping our eyes on this. But in the short term, if you're in Florida, just prepare yourselves for those downpours throughout the day today. And still to come this hour, it's not just storms set to collide in the Northeast and the Great Lakes this weekend. That Canadian wildfire is also getting mixed out. This was Chicago on Thursday. What's Chicago? You could barely see the Windy City. Stagnant air that was smoke-filled just led to absolutely poor air quality. Rain's a big concern for tens of millions of people. We've got more in that forecast when Fox Weather Live returns.
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2: We're back here on Fox Weather Live. Rounds of rain in the Texas Hill Country finally starting to ease, but it has just been a devastating and dramatic several days. There's concerns of water levels expected to continue to rise along a network of major rivers in the region. Texas Governor Greg Abbott warning people yesterday to remain on high alert through this weekend, as very little rainfall could become quickly dangerous, right? You don't want to turn your back on even just that minimal amount of rain across the Central Texas region. And we will see the heat return. That is also going to be a challenge in the cleanup. It's just been an incredible setup. And you think almost, you know, a year to just the devastating floods in Kerr County and Kerrville last July. And to see this type of setup play out again, what a blessing where we sit today, seeing, you know, the amount of rescues and, you know, unfortunately the loss of life, but it's not to the numbers that we saw last year. We take a look at the water vapor satellite over the course of the last several hours today. That upper level low, which was very much responsible, stalled across Central Texas this week, is still hanging out, but it's shifted across West Texas. In fact, we are going to see this continue to move west into the Four Corners, getting wrapped up into the monsoon for the Southwest as we move into this upcoming week. But when you take a look at how this all came to be, that upper level low trapped underneath high pressure, that big ridge that developed across the middle of the country, with that high pressure, especially another area of high pressure that has settled up along the Gulf, bringing in all of this moisture. And then you have that upper level low centered across Central Texas, also bringing in a bit of that Pacific influence. We talk about this all the time, particularly when it pertains to severe weather. It's the low level jet. So it's a conveyor belt of winds that picks up from the south about a mile high, and the divergence aloft. So as that low level jet diverged across Central Texas, meaning those winds moved away from each other, it allowed for this ample lift and the stalling of those storms that eventually continued to be reignited by that wind flow out of the south, bringing in all of that moisture. And so those slow-moving training storms brought with it rain rates that were exceeding 2+ inches per hour, and it would not move. And it's what ultimately led to just incredible rain totals. In the last 5 days, you head over to Uvalde County, and this is where we've picked up more than 2 feet of rain. Kerr County was another area along the Guadalupe River where we did also pick up a signature closer to 20 inches of rain. This is where we had those flash flood emergencies earlier into the week, Wednesday and Thursday. I mean, these rain totals are just incredible. 28 inches out of Nipah, Uvalde, 27 inches, the Guadalupe River and Kerrville. This is what it looked like to begin the week. And then with all of that rain, again, just a harrowing sight as the water pushed out of its banks. And we had all of those rescues that were taking shape. Good news on the Texas front. Now, yes, we do still have some scattered rain in the forecast. A lot of this shifting west, again, expected to get picked up into the monsoon. We'll watch this carefully as that water does continue to drain through the river basin out into the Gulf. But scattered rain into tomorrow morning, and we will see that rain coverage pick up for the lower Four Corners as we head into the next several days. New York City has been feeling the brunt of Canadian wildfire smoke, an air quality alert issued through tonight. And now a flash flood warning has just been issued until 2 p.m. Eastern time. And in many ways, we've been praying for the rain. Thunderstorms today helping to slowly push all that smoke out. Fox News meteorologist Adam Klotz joins us from Bryant Park. Adam, I'm sure you're trying to take cover from the pouring rain. We can hear the thunder in the studio. What's it like out there?
3: Jane, I thought I was coming out here to do wildfire hits and smoke hits, and obviously I am.
1: But boy, has it changed. For a good 20, 25 minutes now, it has been coming down just as hard as you're seeing right now. This is a steady, heavy rain out here. That's why we see that flash flood warning. As you know, though, over the last couple of days, the smoke alerts have been the top story as people have been wandering around New York City covered in masks. At times, especially in the evening hours, it's been difficult to breathe. Your eyes have been dry and scratchy. It's throat gets tired from talking. That has been the story. And as we know, we've been waiting for this weather to change. And we've been highlighting Saturday as a couple of frontal boundaries are going to move on through. Plenty of moisture out here, obviously, as it's absolutely dumping. This is round one of what could ultimately become severe weather by the time we get later into the day, into the overnight hours. So the storms are going to be the story. Now, it's interesting because typically in New York City, you kind of want a good rain when it's been dry a while because that washes off the roads. It washes off the buildings. This is unique because they're calling this a dirty rain. All of that smoke in the atmosphere is going to be coming down. Now, it's coming so hard, I can't tell. But if there's any particulate matter out here, it's hard for me to imagine that's going to be surviving this. Jane, you live here. We all live here. I'm expecting right now that we're going to start to see online some of those subway videos, that subways are going to start flooding soon because it has been an absolute downpour out here for quite some time with thunder and lightning and pretty much all of the rest that you think of those big summer thunderstorms.
2: We've been watching the cameras the last few days, Adam, and you can barely make out the skyline because of the smoke. But right now, you can't make out the skyline because of the rain. And I'm curious, maybe some of that you know, heavier rain rate could actually help us out in mixing out and washing away some of those smoke particles in the sense that dirty rain impact where everything dries up and maybe you get a little bit of that kind of dusty smoke left behind. I think hopefully some of this heavier rain kind of just washes that along with it. But I am curious what the subways look like, Adam. Hopefully not too challenging for our New Yorkers. We got a lot of people in town. The World Cup final is tomorrow. And right, the third place game taking shape today.
1: I'm calling it right now. The subway videos are going to be coming because I've been standing in this and I know what this city can handle. But yes, with the World Cup coming tomorrow, I'm with you. I do think this really kind of clears out the atmosphere and conditions are going to be good for us for the championship tomorrow afternoon.
2: All right, Adam, we'll be getting back with you in an hour. We'll see how the shot changes. Oh, I hear that thunder. Adam Klotz, go get inside. Yeah. We'll be checking back in with you soon. Well, time-lapse footage captured by the Northern Illinois University's Department of Earth, Atmosphere, and Environment webcam system. It showed all of the smoke just moving in this wall of wildfire smoke, quite literally. My goodness, how incredible is that? This was on Thursday through DeKalb County. It's about 65 miles or so west of Chicago. Wildfire smoke from Canada and the northeast Minnesota wildfires do continue to sweep over parts of the Midwest and the East this weekend. It continues to lead to dangerous air quality. We do have another round of smoke on the way for the Great Lakes. I kind of want to get us an idea of how things are ultimately going to play out. Of course, we know the origin of this smoke, these wildfires that broke out and rapidly developed earlier in the week. Of course, some of these fires have been burning for much longer than that. But of course, we take a look over the course of the last several hours this morning. We've got a cold front dropping in. We've already had a nice soaking rain move over these fires. Particularly, this is a look over the far northeastern Minnesota wildfires. That soaking rain through the day Friday, helping to taper down some of those flames and, you know, wash out some of the smoke. But it's all courtesy of an area of low pressure that's going to sweep its way through southern Canada. With it, it's going to drive a cold front through the Great Lakes into the northeast. And that is what really cleanses the air. But we still have nearly 600 active wildfires across Canada, 6.5 million acres that have been burned. We had a warm front lift north this morning. And that's what brought more of that haze and smoke up the I-95 corridor. You noticed maybe it was a little worse this morning than it was yesterday in New York City. We also see that smoke now lifting up into New England. But now we're combating that smoke with the rain moving in. But nonetheless, still across parts of the Great Lakes, Minnesota, Michigan, we're in very unhealthy to hazardous air quality to start. State College, we haven't quite seen the rain move in just yet. We're waiting for the cold front to drop. So we do still deal with dangerous conditions outdoors. You can see all that smoke still trapped in our weather pattern. Underneath that warm front, waiting for that cold front to drive in, and that's what's going to get us a bit of a switch and a change in what we're seeing across our skylines. But air quality alerts are in effect through Monday morning. Some of these will start to fall, in fact, after tonight. And remember, we've been keeping our eyes on that FIFA World Cup final. Right now in the low category for our risk of weather impact, expecting these storms to get out of here tonight. That's going to open up sunshine and quiet conditions for tomorrow and also to cleanse the air, expecting to see moderate, if not good, air quality by Sunday afternoon on into Monday. But still, some hazy skies expected to linger into tomorrow. So we'll see how that plays out for our soccer players. Argentina versus Spain. We've got it here on Fox, of course. It's been an exciting summer so far. And boy, what a way to kick off this weekend. Straight ahead here on Fox Weather Live, we're going to continue to track those storms targeting the Northeast and the Mid-Atlantic today. And we are your Hurricane HQ. We'll dive into Invest 91L, newly designated over the Gulf. A look out of 6th Avenue of our Fox Weather studios. We'll be right back.

here on this Saturday edition of Fox Weather Live. I'm Jane Minar here with you until 4 p.m. Eastern time. Bain Froney is coming in after me to take you through this evening because storms are a big focus this afternoon as the severe weather threat is expected to ramp up. But right now, we are monitoring a pretty active flash flood threat for New York City. This is Albany, New York. You get up into the capital region, and we do have some heavy rain lifting up that way, too, into Lake George. In fact, pretty much the entire Northeast region is expected to be swamped with rain and thunderstorms. But let's dive in to the active warnings. This has been upgraded with a considerable tag in New York City for pretty much the entirety of Queens and Brooklyn. So taking a look at this right now, where some of that heavy rain is moving in, we've got more rain lifting up out of New Jersey, pushing into New York as well. So there is a pretty considerable risk here. We're already getting some reports of water in spots like the East Village, out across parts of Queens, lower Queens, and then down into Brooklyn. So Bushwick Junction, down into Jamaica, Broadway Junction. This is where we are seeing, again, this is real time. So very heavy rain, rain rates that are upwards of likely close to 2 inches per hour right now. And this is going to certainly overwhelm parts of New York City. I'm thinking of subways, streets. It doesn't take much to see flooding here, especially down into the subways. And this is the type of rain that is certainly going to do it. So I urge the millions of people that are being impacted by this heavy rain in New York City right now to please be aware of your surroundings. Get to higher ground if you're in those basement apartments and maybe they're more prone to taking on some water. This is the type of situation and scenario that you just want to make sure that you are aware of what's happening. But be prepared. Traffic delays, that is all going to continue as this is going to remain a very active day ahead of us. This is just how much rain we've had in the last hour, right? So our flash flood warning, it does extend over the Hudson River into Northeast Jersey. Hoboken, Jersey City, all the way out to just shy of about Newark, we do have our flash flood warning in play. The heaviest of the rain in this zone, you can see it, that dark green. So that's where I'm going to zero in here, where you can see some of our radar estimated rain in the last hour alone. Lower Manhattan into Brooklyn, you take it over into Brooklyn Heights, 2 to 3 inches of rain. That's radar estimates. So we're going in to account, you know, how heavy is that rain falling? How long has it been moving over these areas over the last hour? And this is what the models are spitting out for us. So we are still awaiting some of our gauges and some of these official rain reports. If it's flooding in your area, make sure you report that because that's what helps us get a better idea of what's happening real time on the ground. You then jump over into Jersey City, Liberty State Park, where we've seen upwards of 2 to 3 inches of rain in the last hour. Newark, about 1 to 2 inches of rain. You can see it kind of lessens the farther uptown you go in Manhattan, but still very wet. We have ground stop programs in effect for LaGuardia. Ground delay for JFK and Newark with this heavy rain that's pushed its way through. Visibility, I mean, we've been dealing with visibility problems for the last several days, but this is not due to smoke. This is due to the rain and that low cloud deck down to 1.5 miles. So when we look at the overall impact over the last hour, we're in a level 3 misery index for our New York airports. And think about it. What's happening in New York City this weekend? The World Cup final. How many people are maybe getting on a flight and getting to New York City today? This is a pretty significant disruption. 650 flight delays so far, nearly 350 plus

0: spotted within that line that is dropping just to the south of Rochester. And then over into Pennsylvania, we have another severe thunderstorm warning for Warren County, about 60-mile-per-hour wind gusts. But note, this is south of the front, kind of by itself. So it is going to have an environment to take advantage of. But there is your outlook for today, expecting these thunderstorms to continue to increase in coverage. We've got a big batch of rain moving up into New England on the I-95 corridor, and round two, which is just getting going back out to the west across the interior. So make sure you download that free Fox Weather app. You can track these storms with us. And remember, we'll be here through the afternoon, and Bain Froney's coming up to take you through this evening. Well, strong thunderstorms, definitely a concern. And over in Texas, it's been the rain. After nearly a week, Texas is yet to receive a break from the effects of the deadly flooding. Governor Abbott has requested a major disaster declaration for over 25 counties to help with rebuilding and providing federal relief. Fox Weather correspondent Brandi Campbell is in Texas with the latest on the story.
1: It has been an active week of weather here in Texas. Just northwest of downtown San Antonio, a tornado was reported on Wednesday, but it was the back-to-back days of heavy rainfall that sent destructive impacts across the Texas Hill Country. We had numerous reports of flash flood warnings and about a dozen flash flood emergencies issued as cities like Uvalde received over 2 feet of rain in just a few days. Catastrophic flooding began as rivers, creeks, and streams began rising, flooding roads, sending water into homes and businesses. Local leaders have expressed they are grateful for early warnings, saying those saved lives. But unfortunately, as of Friday, we know 2 lives were lost as widespread damage was left behind. In Uvalde, this shows the Texas game wardens rescuing a flood victim by helicopter. Texas Governor Greg Abbott said in a press conference on Friday, the state rescued more than 270 people, but hundreds more were saved by local first responders. Across the region, infrastructure was also heavily impacted. In Uvalde County, one of the hardest hit, the farm-to-market 481 bridge over the swollen Nueces River collapsed due to the flooding. You can see a chunk of it missing as water surrounds it. This is the Town Creek in Kerrville that overflowed its banks, flooding the surrounding area. Residents and businesses have already started cleaning up with the help of others.
2: Scariest part was when we got to the end of the street, those roads were so flooded we couldn't go anywhere. So we had to just park in a parking lot down there and wait it out and watch the water rise. Yeah. The whole house is covered in mud.
3: These guys are helping. Tearing up stuff out of my house, getting it out, what I have, and it's pretty depressing, but, you know, we can start over, and, you know, as long as we have people like this.
4: It is a lot to take in because this is my second home, and I spend a lot of time here.
1: On Friday, Governor Abbott signed a major disaster declaration to open the door to receive federal help with response and recovery efforts in 28 counties. Now, moving forward, while the rain has exited this region, we still have concerns of flooding. All of that water that impacted those 28 counties is going to continue flowing south. And so there are several rivers that are expected to hit major flood stage, like the Nueces River, that one flowing through towns like Asherton, Texas, and Cotulla. For now, here in San Antonio, I am Brandi Campbell, Fox Weather.
0: Fox Weather is your Hurricane HQ and newly designated this morning, Invest 91L. The National Hurricane Center keeping tabs on a broad area of spin in the mid and upper levels. We've been talking about this on Fox Weather for the last several days. Now, it definitely has a nice presentation when you look at it on radar. I'm sure you see that spin. It is an area of spin that we will continue to follow for the next several days. The chances of development are up about 30% in the next 7 days. More likely something that we'll be following into about, say, Monday, Tuesday of early next week. It does have a slim window of perhaps becoming something tropical. Bertha would be the next name on the storm list. But when you take a look at our tropical threat product, exclusive here to Fox Weather, we take into account models, AI, and the overall threat and impact to any area, any zone that we're highlighting. This is something that we'll be following. So right now, the circulation

station is sitting a little further off to the south, expecting to see that lift up to the north and kind of tuck into the Big Bend of Florida. And then we could possibly see this start to hook out along the panhandle and further west across the northern Gulf. When you look at the enhanced satellite presentation, we have some stronger thunderstorms on the outskirts of these bands, some of those bands lifting already along the west coast and east coast of Florida. But remember, one of the really important distinctions when we're talking a tropical threat and a tropical entity developing is you need something down at the surface. This is about 10,000 feet up into the air. So we are looking at about the mid to upper levels of our storm system. Yes, we've got a broad circulation there, so that's healthy, that upper level low. But when you look down to the surface, not exactly seeing a tight circulation. In fact, it's a little bit more chaotic. It's certainly very broad. So right now, that's why we're only at an Invest 91L. We don't have a tropical entity yet, a tropical system, but we're investigating its potential to become one. But in the meantime, it doesn't change the impact. We expect more rain to continue as we head through this afternoon and evening. In fact, more of that rain intensifying to perhaps lead to some isolated flash flooding. Certainly thunder and lightning will be a concern. We're already watching that along the I-75 corridor up into Tampa, down to Fort Myers. And when we look at our models, definitely a nice clustering that we have that higher confidence that we're going to see the circulation lift up to the north. But again, how much of that makes its way back down to the surface? And then we start to see that model come together with more of that push out to the west going into, say, early next week before getting swept away pretty quickly. But we've got our eyes on this. But again, expecting to see the impact mostly be in the form of some scattered showers and downpours. That is going to lead to some isolated flooding, but also some much needed rain for a drought-stricken Sunshine State. And as a reminder, if you have a weather photo or video, we want you to share it with us here on Fox Weather. 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
3: 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Joining me as always is Courtney Kaysen. And Courtney, in this day and age, everybody is the star of their own show, and you need to have the right equipment for that, don't you?
4: That is so true. And I often think, like, how great would it be to have my own videographer? That would mean I would be in some of my family photos and videos. But this is why I love the Minolta Intelligent Face Tracker, because if you've got a smartphone, or maybe you're somebody that's creating, you know, content, or you're working remotely and taking meetings, you're going to put your phone on this intelligent face tracker and then press record in whatever capacity that is. It uses AI intelligence with a built-in camera on board that's right here to then follow you while you're moving, which means you're front and center. You're always at the perfect angle when you're demoing, when you're giving presentations. You know, my dad calls at 6 p.m. almost every night while I'm in the kitchen cooking with the boys, and I love that I can set this up. They can talk, and he can kind of follow them around playing, but you could use this for some of your content when you're dancing and posting to social. This comes home today in your choice of colors for $49.99, saving you 50% off.
3: 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That's so cool. 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
5: Back here on Fox Weather Live, Texas Hill Country is recovering after catastrophic flooding, leaving two dead. Rain totals approaching 28 inches are finally winding down. And although it's not over yet, rivers are still capable of rising through the weekend with a moderate flood risk in some areas. Let's bring in Dr. Philip Bedian. He is the director of Rice University's Severe Storm Prediction, Education, and Evacuation Disasters Center. Doctor, thank you so much for your time. An expert, I consider you, in the Hill Country. Talk to me in your research, what makes this part of Texas so susceptible to flooding?
6: Thanks for your interview here. Yes, the Hill Country of Texas is often referred to as Flash Flood Alley, and it is called that because of the steep terrain, the rocky terrain, and also the intense rains that can come there. And they've had a number of floods over the years, but never as deadly as what we had a year ago, and of course the recent flooding that we just had this past week. It is a similar level of water, not quite as high, but this is Flash Flood Alley, one of the most flood-prone watersheds anywhere in the United States.
5: Talk to me more about the terrain. Steep and rocky, but the soil also important. What makes, you know, this makeup so much more susceptible to runoff when you consider other areas of the country, even other areas across parts of Texas?
6: Well, it's the combination of steepness and the rocky conditions and the intense rainfall. In other words, in Texas, and Texas is big, but Texas gets some of the most intense rainfalls anywhere in the United States. And that's really what drove and what drives these major floods.
5: And you're working with researchers to develop a real-time flood warning system for the Texas Hill Country. Talk about the process of creating this system. What goes into making a system like this?
6: We've got a lot of experience doing it in Houston and also in Dallas and some of the larger cities. We've already built these systems over the past 20 years. And the Guadalupe Basin and the Hill Country is way overdue for having one of these systems. So the funding came from the state of Texas and from the governor's office, and we're grateful for that. And what we'll do is we will use radar rainfall as a driver. And the radar, of course, is available through the National Weather Service. And we adjust that radar to rain gauges that are in the basin, and there are many new rain gauges that are going in now as a result of the flood a year ago. And then the next step is we take a variety of rainfall patterns, anywhere from 3 to about 10 or 12 inches of rain, and we drop that over the basin over various times, and we create a floodplain map library. In other words, it's a large set of maps that show inundation and show depth and exactly where it's occurring on the ground. And so we have about 100 maps that we'll create. We're working on those now. And so the next flood, for example, this flood that just came in, we will be able to look at the radar, and within minutes of seeing the radar, we'll be able to pull up a flood prediction map going downstream that's color-coded that can be used by emergency responders and used by individuals and or homeowners in order to figure out whether it's time to evacuate or move to higher ground.
5: Yeah, I mean, the images and the videos, the stories that have been coming out of the Hill Country from this past week, and of course, from last year, it is just all that much more important that people understand the risk around them and that they are best prepared, because we really can't stop the rain from coming, right, Doctor? It's just a matter of keeping ourselves safe when it does.
6: That's absolutely correct. You can't predict this rainfall in advance, and that's one reason that the radar is so useful, because it picks up the signal about every 5 minutes. And so we have a new set of information every 5 to 15 minutes across the entire basin. And then we can look at these maps, and the maps are already preloaded, so we don't have to run a computer model, and they're already there ready to look at. And we're able to give, if you will, maybe as much as 1 to 2 hours of advance notice. And in addition to the flood warning system that we're building, there are also sirens and new gauges and much more attention being placed on emergency response up in the valley. And that all is very important as part of the flood warning system together.
5: You know, Doctor, I find that the education piece is really important, that the public knows what's happening around them, why it's happening, but also, too, part of what you're doing in this partnership and in this research is that real-time component to responding to what's happening as the rain falls and, you know, watching those gauges and having at least the tools to get us an understanding of what could come in the minutes, hours down the line. So it's really important work. Thank you for sharing it with us here on Fox Weather.
6: Absolutely.
5: I would love to learn more as you guys continue to develop this and put that into practice. That's Dr. Philip Bedient, with the Director of Rice University's Severe Storm Prediction, Education, and Evacuation from Disasters Center. Doctor, thank you.
6: Thank you very much. Thank you.
5: Well, millions of people in the Great Lakes, the Northeast, and the Mid-Atlantic have just been dealing with an overwhelming amount of wildfire smoke. It has led to dangerous air quality, unhealthy to downright hazardous for millions of people. This is expected to change as we move into the coming hours, the coming days, as our weather pattern finally shifts favorably. Now, it does come at a price, of course, of rain and thunderstorms, but it does help out, perhaps dampen some of these wildfires that have been burning out of control. Visible satellite does show us in real time so far. What we've been watching overnight is our cold front starting to drag south as that area of low pressure, which swept through first across northern Minnesota, southern Canada, which is where we've had most of these fires, the origin of all of this smoke. This was yesterday, where we had a nice soaking of 2 to 3 plus inches of rain move through. This morning, we've been monitoring a warm front. That's been lifting north. That's pushed smoke back up the I-95 corridor after a nice break for many of us across New York City and into parts of the interior Northeast and even up into New England. But now that smoke kind of mixing in at the same time, we've got storms that have pushed through. We've got our cold front sitting right about in this zone. And I can tell you why, because look at the wind shift and direction. So for the Great Lakes, We've had a break in some of this smoke with that warm front progressing north throughout the day and overnight. But now as that cold front shifts in, well, it's going to bring a break to the I-95 corridor in the East Coast with mixing out that smoke and cleansing the air. Unfortunately, we are going to get a bit more smoke moving in for the Great Lakes, Wisconsin, Minnesota, Michigan, as we go through the end of this weekend. That's going to keep that air quality on the unhealthy side. Right now in Minnesota and Michigan, very unhealthy. And we're watching in real time as that air quality index, it is improved compared to what we've experienced over the last several days. We have air quality alerts in effect through Monday, and many of these more so extended through Monday across the Great Lakes, expecting on the I-95 corridor some of these alerts to fall after tonight as this round of rain moves in and we are going to start to cleanse the air. But beware of that severe weather threat. We've got you covered here on Fox Weather Live as we monitor an active flood risk for New York City this afternoon. 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We'll be right back with a brand new hour of Fox Weather Live.
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1: Welcome into a brand new hour of Fox Weather Live. I'm meteorologist Jane Minar. We've got a lot to get to on this Saturday. Let's dive into our weather headlines. Over 90 million people across the Northeast are under a severe weather threat today. Live looks right now at a New York City and Washington, D.C. New York starting to see the horizon a bit. My goodness, we've just been soaked with heavy rain. We've got another batch on the way. A flood threat increasing for the five boroughs. D.C., we also have smoke and thunderstorms on the way for the afternoon. A damaging wind threat is going to be a big concern, along with an isolated tornado risk. Fox Weather is your Hurricane HQ, the National Hurricane Center designating Invest 91L in the Eastern Gulf. This is an update from this morning. And guess what? The Hurricane Hunters, they're scheduled to begin flights. A live report from the Florida Gulf Coast is moments away. And some folks will get a brief break from Canadian wildfire smoke blanketing parts of the U.S. Air quality alerts still in effect for millions of people. Hot and humid conditions expected over the next several days. The Great Lakes is where we see this smoke persist. Thanks for joining us on this Saturday. Lots to get to this hour. We start first with the severe thunderstorm risk in the Northeast. It's a level 3 out of 5 severe thunderstorm risk. So it carries with it a damaging wind threat along with an isolated tornado threat. Right now, coordinating likely a watch to be issued this afternoon. Storms have already picked up across the I-95 corridor, bringing with it largely a flooding rain threat. But also, too, seeing a couple strong to severe thunderstorms right now across western New York and into parts of western Pennsylvania, back into Michigan as well. A couple things happening on radar. We've got a warm front that is lifting up through the I-95 corridor, carried with it a lot of smoke this morning. So you may have noticed more of that haze in the air as you woke up compared to yesterday for, say, spots like North Jersey, New York, into New England. But that rain is helping to kind of cleanse out that smoke as we speak. Following behind that warm front, we have a cold front getting ready to drop in. In fact, that cold front's making its way into the northern Great Lakes right now. That is where our severe weather threat is going to increase later today. We do have active flash flood warnings right now across New York City and into parts of North Jersey. This is where we have picked up a considerable amount of very heavy rain. In fact, a considerable tag is noted on this warning for parts of Queens and Brooklyn. This is where we have picked up easily closer to 2 inches of rain in a short period of time. Getting our first storm reports in this afternoon. And right now, I mean, we've already been hearing some reports and getting some video of subways taking on some water. Right now, multiple lanes flooded on I-495. So this is obviously a big thoroughfare for folks getting into and out of the city onto Long Island, 495, that is. And so now we're seeing multiple lanes covered up there with just an immense amount of rain just in the last hour. And more of that rain is moving in. We do have a tornado warning in effect. I don't want to lose sight of this. This is for Bedford and Somerset counties. It runs until 115, right along Interstate 99, north of the Pennsylvania Turnpike, along the I-70 corridor. But we do have perhaps a bit of rotation. That's something we'll be monitoring closely as the day goes on. Right now, we're looking at a very broad circulation just off to, looks like it's actually tucked in a little bit more so into here, just outside of shade. Yep, there's our inflow. That's the notch. So this is our where we're seeing more likely that forward flank downdraft. But there we have it. We have our first severe thunderstorm watch of the day that has been issued. And I say that because we'll likely see this watch continue to be further issued as the day goes on. But 9 p.m. Eastern time, this is for a big chunk of Pennsylvania, does not include Philadelphia or New York City, but along the I-80, I-70 corridors, Pittsburgh included in this severe thunderstorm watch up to Cleveland until 9 p.m. this evening. And this carries with it the risk of damaging wind gusts along with that isolated tornado. tornado threat. So make sure if your Fox Weather app is downloaded onto your phone, you might have just gotten that notification that the watch has been issued. Today is definitely a day that you want to be weather aware. Make sure you know where your safe place is and maybe bring in some of the patio furniture because these storms, they will certainly pack a punch. We're just getting things started. So that's a look at the front of what we're expecting for parts of the Northeast. We'll dive more into our warnings and the timeline coming up in just a few moments. But I want to get out to Florida, because new this morning, Index 91L designated in the Eastern Gulf, fueling tropical downpours in Florida over the weekend. Minor league baseball team, the Dunedin Blue Jays, well, they're making the most out of Florida's rainy weather pattern, bringing out their special rain delay jerseys for tonight's game. Fox Weather meteorologist Haley Meyer is out there in Dunedin, Florida, ahead of the game tonight. Haley, lots to talk about. I mean, Florida's been praying for rain. We've already gotten a nice soaking in the last several weeks. More to come. And now we've got something tropical to track, Invest 91L. It's all coming together for the Dunedin Blue Jays.
2: I know, right? I mean, the whole team, whenever I was asking them for one word to describe the threat of a rain delay for the rain delay jersey game, they said, it's just poetic. And they weren't surprised, with it being peak thunderstorm season, really, for parts of Florida. The thunderstorms we had over the last couple of days were dramatic. But as you mentioned, the rain delay jerseys, they went viral as they just kind of adopted this, if you can't beat them, join them mentality to Mother Nature. They will be auctioning off the jerseys online after. So the game-worn jerseys will be auctioned. And then all of those benefits and the proceeds will go to benefit Keep Pinellas Beautiful, which is a nonprofit to help just keep this county as gorgeous as it possibly can, whether that's in the beaches or in the downtown center. So it's all for a good cause, right? But I did speak with some of the players about what a mental toll it can take when you have to stop and start your game, and maybe some other ways that they pass the time during some of their lengthy weather delays they've had here at TD Ballpark.
3: Baseball players spend every day preparing for the unexpected. But there's one opponent no one can game plan for, the weather.
4: I'm just kind of a high twitch guy, so I have to like really do like a ton of warm-up stuff before games. So having to redo that kind of sucks.
5: I think it's hard on everybody, but pitching, because you're the one that's controlling the game when you have to go back out there, and everybody's just trying to go home at the end of the day.
3: Every player develops a routine to stay ready differently. Some keep moving with light stretching, others constantly refresh the radar, but some like to make the most of it and have a little fun.
5: Play hacky sack with the guys or just BS around the locker room, just try to kill time as best I can.
4: We got a lot of guys that are big on ping pong, so they'll be down there playing ping pong. Me and a couple of the guys usually try to go in there and get some food in. But you get a little bit of everything. You got guys kind of all over doing their own thing.
3: And sometimes it's the unexpected weather moments that end up becoming the memories players talk about the most.
4: Like lightning from behind the center field that I could kind of hear the thunder, and I'd like turn around and I'd see lightning way back there. And then all of a sudden one hit on the opposite side of the stadium, like the way I was facing. And I was like, oh, so it's like on top of us now. And they called it off. Like, right.
5: I mean, yeah, the drive over saw like 80 strikes, it felt like, and just felt really unsafe driving over. But yeah.
3: Rain delays are usually seen as a disruption, a pause in the game and a challenge to overcome. But for players, especially early in their careers, those moments can also become opportunities.
4: And stuff, but I think it's also good to face some challenges with game delays, like getting ready in different environments, just to kind of help you build a base and prepare as we go up your levels.
3: Because in baseball, you never know how fast the clouds will roll in or how long the wait will last. But eventually, the tarp comes off, the field gets cleared, and the game goes on.
2: Well, yesterday they had a slight delay, 30 minutes. The sky's really clear. Today, Jane, as you mentioned, we have that little circulation out along the western side of Tampa. We've been mostly dry here, although we've had pockets of moderate sprinkles and showers. But beyond that, we're hoping the rain stays away. But we know that, you know, that with a budding tropical system, somewhere in Florida could get a deep soaking, right?
1: Yeah, absolutely. And, you know, when you look at radar, the circulation, I mean, just by eye, you're like, oh, what's that? Yesterday it was looking very healthy. But the trouble is that, and you and I, as we kind of dig into the details of this, Invest 91 being designated, we're kind of looking at the potential for this to take on tropical characteristics. That circulation not exactly at the surface, but regardless of what this becomes, we know it's most likely going to be a rainmaker. Has there been any discussions where you are at the ballpark and maybe just around town of, you know, just the fact that, I mean, it is hurricane season after all, it's the end of July, and that we have this circulation out there so close to home?
2: Well, I think a lot of people, if you are a native Floridian or you've lived here for at least one hurricane season, then I think it makes you a little more tried and true. They're not too concerned with it, and they almost in their minds already consider it a tropical storm, even though it's not. It may not ever get to that point, but Floridians, they always are thinking ahead, and they know their game plan. They know their game of action. When it comes to the ballpark today, they will squeeze this game in the nick of time if they at all possibly can. They were pushing it yesterday, but things just worked out so nicely in their favor. So they're used to having to dodge these shower storms, and they said some of the longest delays they've had here is about 2 hours, 2 to 3 hours before they'll officially call the game. So there's time left here, but there is that precipitation discussion for Southwest Florida, further south of us, where you got some of those convective bands producing rainfall rates of over 3 inches per hour, and it's overhead for quite some time. So think South Florida, at least a little bit further south from us, that's the spot that maybe has a bigger concern today when it comes to rain.
1: Yeah, when it rains, it pours down there in Florida, certainly in the summer months. So, Haley, have fun out there at the game. And we're going to be checking back in with you. You'll be with me all this afternoon as we talk more rain in Florida and more in the tropics. Thanks for the report there. So, Fox Weather, we are your Hurricane HQ. Let's talk more about the Invest 91L designated in the Eastern Gulf. This is right off the coast of Western Florida, along the peninsula there. Lightning flashing in Dunedin, Florida. Some rumbles of thunder overnight. This is the area that we're monitoring. And remember, when we have an Invest designated, it doesn't mean that we have a tropical system yet. This is an area of investigation, 91L. They've pinpointed the possibility that we could see a tighter circulation develop, and we are running special models now just to look at the environment to see how things are going to play out in the next several days. And in the next 7 days, we are looking at about a 30% chance that we could see Bertha, the next name on the list to be checked off. Right now, our tropical threat product exclusive here to Fox Weather is in about the low to medium category. We've kind of edged up just a bit as we've gone into early next week. The timeline here is actually quite slow. Here we are starting Saturday afternoon. Sunday, it's really not until Monday, even Tuesday, that we see this system maybe take on some more tropical characteristics. But again, time will tell. Right now, we certainly have a circulation in the mid and upper levels. That's what you're seeing when you look at satellite or when you look on radar. The circulation here is essentially upstairs, and it's not downstairs, which is what typically defines a tropical system. You need that surface stacking down to the warmer waters of the Gulf. That's where we certainly see the sustaining of that intensity from the tropical waters. So low-level wind around 10,000 feet. So as we look up into the mid-levels of the atmosphere, mid-levels of the system, you have that broad circulation. That's going to carry along with it more of that moisture, which is where we have some of those bands. But down at the surface, it's displaced. You can actually see at least some circulation trying to come together. I will say it's still very disorganized and messy, and nothing that really pinpoints to us that we have that connection from about 10,000 feet down to the surface of the basically the sea surface. So we are going to continue to monitor at this point really just some tropical rain with those bands lifting around the I-75 corridor, as Haley had mentioned, a little farther south down to spots like Sarasota, Fort Myers, where we have that flood risk today, a couple storms popping up in those bands on the I-95 corridor. But we will be monitoring the models closely as this does lift up towards the Big Bend into tomorrow, come Monday on into Tuesday, starting to hook off to the west. Now, the question being, does its circulation, that's going to carry along with it more of that moisture, which is where we have some of those bands. But down at the surface, it's displaced. You can actually see at least some circulation trying to come together. I will say it's still very disorganized and messy, and nothing that really pinpoints to us that we have that connection from about 10,000 feet down to the surface of the basically the sea surface. So we are going to continue to monitor at this point, really just some tropical rain with those bands lifting around the I-75 corridor, as Haley had mentioned, a little farther south down to spots like Sarasota, Fort Myers, where we have that flood risk today, a couple storms popping up in those bands on the I-95 corridor. But we will be monitoring the models closely as this does lift up towards the Big Bend into tomorrow, come Monday on into Tuesday, starting to hook off to the west. Now, the question being, does it stay into the open waters, or do we see too much, say, interruption with land? So something for us to watch, but this is mostly going to be a rainmaker. We've got you covered here on Fox Weather with those updates. And still to come this hour, it's not just storms set to collide over the Northeast and the Great Lakes this weekend. We are still tracking Canadian wildfire smoke, impacting air quality for millions of people. The smoke, it's not gone for good. We'll have more on those details when Fox Weather Live returns.

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1: Back here on Fox Weather, your severe weather HQ, checking in on what's active in the Northeast. We have a newly issued severe thunderstorm watch. This runs across a good chunk of Pennsylvania into Ohio, a sliver of a couple counties of West Virginia until 9 p.m. Eastern time. Our primary risk here is going to be wind. We could see some wind gusts topping 70 miles per hour. Baseball-sized hail, or I should say, 2-inch size tail, but perhaps maybe baseball size tail. We saw that overperformance earlier this week. The reason I say that is because we've had so much smoke. And oftentimes with some thunderstorms, you can see a little overperformance with those hailstones, with those smoke particles mixing in with these storms. So we'll be monitoring that risk along with an isolated tornado threat. We are looking at the possibility of a strong tornado today. In fact, when you look at the board, already a lot of action to cover. We have some flooding rain concerns in New York City right now across the Hudson River into North Jersey. We do have an active tornado warning just south of the I-90 corridor outside of Rochester, New York. This pretty healthy looking storm. We've had already wind reports of about 60 miles per hour. So heads up here just south of the I-90 corridor. This is going to run with us in Ontario County until 1:45 Eastern time. So make sure that you do have a safe place to go. Rain continues to pour into New York City. Look at this, a big old rain train lifting into the same areas that just got swamped last hour. The lower tip of Manhattan into Brooklyn and Queens. Staten Island is getting soaked right now. This is a considerable threat for flooding. We're already getting reports of flooded subways and roads taking on some water. In fact, when we take a look at our estimated rain in the last 3 hours, it's in that considerable zone along the I-495 corridor out of Queens, 2.3 inches of rain, and that number is going to continue to climb. So please be aware of your surroundings today. This is a flood risk that is going to increase as we go through the next several hours for New York City and into, say, well, out onto Long Island and into New Jersey, and that severe weather threat that is also expected to brew for this evening. Let's get out to New York City because, in a way, this rain is doing exactly what we want it to, cleansing the air of this Canadian wildfire smoke that has been hanging heavy over the Big Apple. An air quality alert is issued through tonight. What's moving through right now is actually helping to wash out this smoke. A flash flood warning is in effect until 3:30 p.m. Eastern time. I wouldn't be surprised if that, too, gets extended given what we see moving in. Fox News meteorologist Adam Klotz joining us from Bryant Park. Adam, it's soaking. You maybe had a brief break. I hear the thunder. What's it doing out there?
2: It is rumbling out here. You're right. We saw that really heavy rain about an hour ago, a brief break, and now it's picking back up. Jane, I told you in that last hit that I thought the subways would start to flood, and obviously you said there were reports that they've started to. I came out here to do a smoke story, right? The Canadian wildfires, not just this morning, but the last several days have really been beating up parts of the Midwest. This morning, more so kind of in the mid-Atlantic. And now that smoke's pushing up more up the East Coast. It's all being pushed ahead of the rain and the cold fronts and the warm fronts that we're currently experiencing out here in Bryant Park. But what a difference this rain really has made. I can take even a deep breath for you, and it smells fresh. It smells clean. Here across Bryant Park, if you're familiar with the park, that's looking off towards the east. That is the New York Public Library. I know there's a lot of them, but this is the big famous one, the backside of it. This morning, yesterday afternoon, in the evening hours, these things were hard to see. It was hazy and your eyes kind of burned, your lungs kind of burned. It is an entirely different atmosphere out here just because of this very heavy rain. Now, obviously, we knew that rain could maybe knock out some of the particulate matter. We were going to say it was a dirty rain because it's going to be grabbing some of that smoke debris and bringing it to the ground. But on top of that, as this ultimately kind of moves on through, we're going to start to see a shift in those winds. And that is going to do as much as anything to start to move some of that smoke away. That ultimately is going to be really good news, right? Because what we're going to be seeing, you guys can keep walking on through. There's actually people out here now walking around. That hasn't been the case very much as big lightning's kind of going on through. But all of this type of weather that we're out here experiencing and battling and kind of running people off of Bryant Park, that is going to be great news because we have a lot of fans across the city that are out here for Spain or out here for Argentina. And the weather is going to be a whole lot better as far as health for the game tomorrow on Sunday, Jane.
1: The rumbles of thunder definitely gets your attention out there. But I think for a lot of fans, they have been worried in the last few days. Is this going to stick around? I think it cleanses. But we'll see how things come together. It's been an interesting World Cup, and it'll be fun to watch Argentina and Spain come together. I love that whole storyline. But Adam Klotz, thanks for the check-in. We'll be checking back in with you again soon. Hope you're staying dry out there, and be safe with that thunder rumbling. Well, we have rounds of rain that have just been soaking and devastating Texas in the Hill Country yet again. This is starting to ease. But when you look at the images and the videos coming out of Kerrville, Texas, a lot of sensitivity here because, you know, here we are just over a year from the devastating flooding of the July 4th weekend in Kerrville, Texas. And to see this happen again, right, it's just heartbreaking for these communities. And, well, unfortunately, the Hill Country, it is known as Flash Flood Alley in Central Texas. We just had an expert on from Rice University who knows the area well in Texas. And, unfortunately, it is just too prone to flooding rain. And this was the type of weather pattern and setup that just brought a deluge for more than 2 days. It's all courtesy of this upper level low that we can actually still see spinning. This is a look over the course of the last 12 hours across West Texas that is going to continue to ramp up some scattered showers and thunderstorms as we go into the afternoon for West Texas. This is eventually getting shifted into the southwest monsoon. So this is the time of year that we pick up a lot of rain in the Four Corners. So it's not all that unusual, but it does increase that flood risk. But let's dive into the why this happened across parts of Central Texas. That upper level low trapped underneath a ridge of high pressure and high pressure in the Gulf helping to funnel in that moisture. And with that upper level low with nowhere to go, you have this divergence aloft with what we call the low level jets, a conveyor belt of winds that come up out of the south. And it oftentimes is very responsible in the early morning hours and again into the evening and overnight for introducing the energy that keeps that severe weather risk going. And in this case, keeps the flood risk going, persisting and enhancing the coverage of that rain. And with that happening, slow moving, generating this flood risk for several hours, several days across a very vulnerable terrain. And Uvalde County, that's here where we've had flash flood emergencies. You know, the numbers are just staggering. More than 2 feet of rain. Kerr County, also two. Once you get up along the I-10 corridor outside of San Antonio, this is where we did get, you know, radar estimated rain of over 2 feet. And with that, I mean, you have the Guadalupe River, which is vulnerable to a quick water rise when you have that much rain in such a short period of time. And I think when a lot of the stories that we've been hearing and discussing and talking to with folks who've experienced this go around, it's just that early warning and having a plan of action that really, truly saved lives along the Guadalupe River. But in Uvalde County, of course, pickup continues and cleanup continues. This is going to be a long process for a lot of these areas. But all of that water in the Hill Country flows down into the Guadalupe River, continues through Kerrville, Comfort, Texas, where we had a flash flood emergency there as well through Wednesday and Thursday, where we just saw an incredible water rise, more than 30 feet in a short period of time. Yesterday, this is, of course, what the river looked like compared to where we were at the start of this week. You can see how quickly it's overflowed its banks and overwhelmed those areas. So some improvements on the board now, again, as we watch a lot of this moisture get lifted up into the monsoon pattern. We have high pressure that's shifted west into the Gulf. And so that's what's pushing that upper level low into the Four Corners. At the same time, we have another area of high pressure that is parked just over Baja California. And that's helping to funnel in more moisture into the Four Corners. So I expect for spots like Arizona, New Mexico, that we will see an enhancement to that monsoon and coverage of rain over the course of the afternoon hours and really over the course of the next several days. And straight ahead here on Fox Weather Live, severe storms targeting the Northeast. And now back out into the Ohio Valley, we have severe thunderstorm watch that is in effect for multiple states going into tonight. We will time out your risk as we continue through this evening. Also, too, a look out at New York City, our Fox Weather headquarters, where once you get up into Midtown, we actually have a nice break from the rain. But you head down south of 14th Street into the Financial District, Brooklyn, Queens. We're getting soaked right now. So flash flood warning in effect for New York City until 3:30 this afternoon. We'll be right back with more.

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1: Back here on Fox Weather Live, I'm meteorologist Jane Minar. I'm here with you till 4 p.m. Eastern time. We've got Bain Frohney coming up to continue our coverage this evening. A very active start to the day. Maybe a bit of a smoky haze on the I-95 corridor, but heavy rain has now moved in, and we are tracking a severe thunderstorm risk for pretty much the entirety of the Northeast into the Great Lakes and parts of the Ohio Valley. Albany, New York, you can still see some of that smoke and haze, but rain is now moving in. A severe thunderstorm watch has been issued for Pennsylvania, a couple counties in northern West Virginia, Ohio, Michigan, and into Indiana and Illinois. This now runs with us through this evening. 8 p.m. Eastern time, Central time, 9 p.m. Eastern time, where we are expecting to see the possibility of perhaps golf ball sized hail and 70 plus mile per hour wind gusts. There is a tornado threat attached to the day today. We'll be monitoring that closely as there is a bit of spin in the atmosphere, but the primary risk is going to be along that cold front with thunderstorms dropping into the Great Lakes as we speak that will continue to push eastward with that damaging wind threat. So lots to cover. So we'll dive in first on the severe weather front of things, and then I want to talk about that flood risk. But first and foremost, we do have a severe thunderstorm warning, and along with it, a tornado warning that is in effect for the I-90 corridor in upstate New York. This is just outside of Rochester. This is a warning that runs into Geneva. It is expected to stay with us for about another 15 minutes. We'll see if they extend that with the National Weather Service up there out of upstate New York, out of Rochester. But it is an environment where we have more spin, closer to that low pressure spinning up through Canada. Jumping down into New York City, we've got a big line of heavy rain that's shifted south into now parts of central Jersey, onto Staten Island, and then now into Brooklyn and Queens. We've already had a big round of rain in the last hour that prompted our first flash flood warning, and now we are expecting to see the flood risk continue. This is very heavy rain. Rain rates have been upwards of 2 inches per hour. When you take a look at what we've seen just in the last 3 hours this morning, Queens getting close to about 2.5 inches so far on the gauge. And well, right now, we are seeing the rain continue to pour down. Brooklyn, we're just over about a half an inch. I have to imagine that that number is going to skyrocket given what we see on radar with reds and yellows pulling up through Brooklyn as we speak. Lower Manhattan, just shy of about an inch and a half of rain. The farther north, the farther uptown you go, less in the way of rain. But it's still a decent soaking, enough that we are getting reports of flash flooding, some subways taking on water. And now here, this an update. This is I-495, the eastbound lane. So you're heading out onto Long Island on 495. It is closed at Fresh Meadows because of flooding. And then as you get a little closer to Manhattan, multiple lanes flooded on 495 out of Elmhurst. So this is where we've picked up the heaviest amount of rain so far this afternoon. Ground stop programs are in effect at all of our major airports here in the New York City metro area. We've got visibility down to about 3 miles. And with these storms and the heavy rain moving in, I expect this to only worsen as the day goes on. In fact, with these ground stops, we're at a level 3 misery index.

0: Emergencies issued as cities like Uvalde received over 2 feet of rain in just a few days. Catastrophic flooding began as rivers, creeks, and streams began rising, flooding roads, sending water into homes and businesses. Local leaders have expressed they are grateful for early warnings, saying those saved lives. But unfortunately, as of Friday, we know 2 lives were lost as widespread damage was left behind. In Uvalde, this shows the Texas game wardens rescuing a flood victim by helicopter. Texas Governor Greg Abbott said in a press conference on Friday, the state rescued more than 270 people, but hundreds more were saved by local first responders. Across the region, infrastructure was also heavily impacted. In Uvalde County, one of the hardest hit, the farm-to-market 481 bridge over the swollen Nueces River collapsed due to the flooding. You can see a chunk of it missing as water surrounds it. This is the town creek in Kerrville that overflowed its banks, flooding the surrounding area. Residents and businesses have already started cleaning up with the help of others.
1: The scariest part was when we got to the end of the street, those roads were so flooded we couldn't go anywhere. So we had to just park in a parking lot down there and wait it out and watch the water rise. Yeah. The whole house is covered in mud.
2: These guys are helping. Tearing up stuff out of my house, getting it out, what I have, and it's pretty depressing, but, you know, we can start over, and, you know, as long as we have people like this.
3: It is a lot to take in because this is my second home, and I spend a lot of time here.
0: On Friday, Governor Abbott signed a major disaster declaration to open the door to receive federal help with response and recovery efforts in 28 counties. Now, moving forward, while the rain has exited this region, we still have concerns of flooding. All of that water that impacted those 28 counties is going to continue flowing south. And so there are several rivers that are expected to hit major flood stage, like the Nueces River, that one flowing through towns like Asherton, Texas, and Cotulla. For now, here in San Antonio, I am Brandi Campbell, Fox Weather.
4: Breaking into Fox Weather, the National Hurricane Center has increased the odds of development for our Invest 91L, which was newly designated this morning in the eastern Gulf of America, just off the coast of West Florida. We are expecting to see the possibility of slow tropical development in the coming days. The odds increasing to 30% chance, up from 20 for the next 2 days, and 40% up from 30 in the next week. So right now we're looking at a timeline that would favor more so early into the start of this week, Monday, Tuesday. But nonetheless, the overall impacts for this system remain the same, expecting decent soaking of rain along the west coast of Florida, around the Big Bend and into the Panhandle. But definitely has our attention. If you've been following along yesterday and then so far this morning, we've had a healthy circulation develop in the mid-levels of the atmosphere. And that's what has prompted this investigation, which is why it is designated an Invest 91L, essentially meaning that now we have an Invest, so we are investigating, running special models, and to see how this is ultimately going to play out for us. So much so, speaking of investigation, the hurricane hunters, they are now scheduled to take 2 flights into the northeastern Gulf, and they're going to ride around and bring back samples. This is really important stuff because as these C-130Js go into this area, they're getting that real-time data, pressure drops, temperature, wind, that's all going to be put back into our models in real time and get us a better indication of what could happen with this system. That takeoff is slated for tomorrow afternoon, 1 p.m. Eastern time. They'll be through the storm. I mean, it's a quick flight to get over here, flying out of Biloxi, 1 o'clock takeoff. We're already starting to get some of that data back by 1:30 tomorrow afternoon. That mission will continue through about 6:30 p.m. Eastern time, a low-level investigation. I think that's the biggest piece to this, that low-level investigation, again, happening on Monday, this more of an overnight, early morning mission to start off this week, because in order to get a tropical system, you need that center of circulation to be defined at the surface. When you look at an enhanced satellite, right now we're getting those cloud tops, the the more colorful those cloud tops, the colder they are, the stronger those storms.

0: forms. We're seeing that on the outer bands, nothing that's kind of tight, close to the center. But keep in mind that the center isn't exactly there just yet. Broad in the upper levels, some stronger winds aloft. You would expect that the further up you go into the atmosphere. At the surface, I think the reason why we've had an upgrade and an uptick in the percentage of, say, tropical probabilities is because now we are seeing at least a broad circulation here that has developed a little further displaced north from what we're seeing in the mid-levels. But the winds are still very weak. We're anywhere from 10 to 20 miles per hour. So maybe the beginnings of something, but it's going to be a slow development. Again, something we're going to track over the course of the next several days, Monday, Tuesday, likely being about that time frame as this lifts up around the Big Bend and then starts to chart a course further west. Still questions of, well, one, how strong this could become. Also, two, whether or not it gets too close to land as it lifts up to the north. You can see our rain outlook is going to favor the Big Bend up along the Panhandle, Panama City, where we could see 3 to 5 inches of rain, but a lot of this staying out into those open waters. So we've got you covered. We are your Hurricane HQ. The center isn't exactly there just yet. Broad in the upper levels, some stronger winds aloft. You would expect that the further up you go into the atmosphere. At the surface, I think the reason why we've had an upgrade and an uptick in the percentage of, say, tropical probabilities is because now we are seeing at least a broad circulation here that has developed a little further displaced north from what we're seeing in the mid-levels. But the winds are still very weak. We're anywhere from 10 to 20 miles per hour. So maybe the beginnings of something, but it's going to be a slow development. Again, something we're going to track over the course of the next several days, Monday, Tuesday, likely being about that time frame as this lifts up around the Big Bend and then starts to chart a course further west. Still questions of, well, one, how strong this could become. Also, two, whether or not it gets too close to land as it lifts up to the north. You can see our rain outlook is going to favor the Big Bend up along the Panhandle, Panama City, where we could see 3 to 5 inches of rain, but a lot of this staying out into those open waters. So we've got you covered. We are your Hurricane HQ here at Fox Weather. And a reminder to our viewers, if you have a weather photo or video, we want you to share it with us. You can scan the QR code you see right there on your screen and tap into the Share It page. You can also navigate to foxweather.com/connect and upload there. We've got more Fox Weather coming up.
1: This is the sound of Claire cooking dinner at home. And that's the sound of a fraud alert from Wells Fargo flagging a charge for a pricey restaurant in Paris. Considering Claire isn't in Paris right now, that seemed odd to the bank and to Claire. Two taps later, Claire says nope to the charge and Wells Fargo is on the case. However you make money work, Wells Fargo can work with that.
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0: This is the sound of Claire cooking dinner at home. And that's the sound of a fraud alert from Wells Fargo flagging a charge for a pricey restaurant in Paris. Considering Claire isn't in Paris right now, that seemed odd to the bank and to Claire. Two taps later, Claire says nope to the charge and Wells Fargo is on the case. However you make money work, Wells Fargo can work with that.
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0: weather threat to continue to develop for the I-95 corridor as we head into this evening. New York City already getting swamped by very heavy rain. That flood threat, definitely not something we want to lose sight of. Be aware of your surroundings. More rain expected to build in today. And for our major cities, New York, Philly, down to D.C. and Baltimore, we have a threat for damaging wind gusts, along with a tornado risk that we'll have to watch out for as we head into tonight. This is a dynamic setup, and it's not just for the I-95 corridor. Broaden the picture out, and we have severe thunderstorm watches already in effect for about 27 million people across Pennsylvania, western New York. And then we take that all the way back out across the Ohio Valley, lower Michigan, Detroit, Flint, Michigan, and then Fort Wayne across northern Indiana into a couple counties of Illinois. This all runs through about 8 p.m. Eastern time, 9 p.m. Eastern time, closer to the I-95 corridor. Our top threat today is going to come with a damaging wind threat. 70-plus mile-per-hour wind gusts a possibility. And also, too, while I'm here, let's not forget that flood risk. Rain rates are going to be quite prolific, upwards of 1 to 2 inches of rain per hour. In many ways, this is great because it is cleansing the air of all of that thick wildfire smoke that has overwhelmed this region. But it comes at that cost of perhaps some damaging winds and maybe even some pretty decently sized hail. So be aware of your surroundings today, of your activity. Already an active radar picture. We've got scattered severe thunderstorms, but right now really monitoring that flood risk around New York City. We have flash flood warnings in effect, tagged considerable for over 2 inches of rain across parts of Queens and Brooklyn, lower Manhattan as well. More of that rain is moving in. So it stays active. You got to stay alert. Well, we are one day away from kicking off the World Cup final, and the match is set to take place in our backyard at New York, New Jersey Stadium tomorrow at 3 p.m. Eastern. This is a look at Manhattan right now. We've been monitoring the skyline of Manhattan the last several days, which has been hard to find with all of that thick smoke. But right now, it is the heavy rain and storms that has also clouded this beautiful skyline. Flood watch in effect through Sunday early in the morning. Skies are expected to clear by the afternoon for warmth and sunshine. This game is a big one between Spain and reigning champs Argentina. Fox News chief correspondent Jonathan Hunt joins us from East Rutherford, New Jersey at New York, New Jersey Stadium. Jonathan, the rain's been pouring down today, and a lot of folks were concerned going into tomorrow if this smoke could have an impact.
1: Yeah, I think a lot of folks are very concerned about that, and they're very concerned about the state of the pitch inside the New York, New Jersey Stadium now because of the rain. We've had the most intense thunderstorms over the last couple of hours here, Jane. A lot of lightning and torrential downpours. And we understand, as you've been talking about, that we're going to continue getting rain throughout the day here. Now, it does beg the question as to why FIFA chose New York, New Jersey Stadium, in an outdoor stadium when they have at their disposal, of course, indoor stadiums like Atlanta and Dallas, the perfect weather stadium in my home city of Los Angeles as well. They could have chosen any, but they chose New York, New Jersey, and this is what they're getting right now, these awful downpours. So I assume they have a really good drainage system on the pitch there inside the stadium, because they're going to need it, because that grass is going to be absolutely soaked through the day. And if it is waterlogged, that really would affect the game a great deal. It's a double-edged sword, though, of course, because what the rain does, as you were just mentioning, is clear the air from all the smog that we've had hanging out from the wildfires up in Canada. That was really thick this morning before the rain started. And as I look behind me now, it is certainly clearing out a little bit in that sense. So a double-edged sword. As for the game itself, Jane, yeah, what a way to wrap up the best World Cup ever. You've got the reigning world champions Argentina against the reigning European champion Spain. A matchup for the ages. You've got the GOAT himself, Lionel Messi, at 39 years old, leading out Argentina. And then you have his heir apparent on the other side, 19-year-old Lamine Yamal of Spain. It promises to be an extraordinary game. We hope that the forecast you've been talking about holds up. All of this clears up all this rain by the early hours of Sunday morning. And by 3 p.m. tomorrow afternoon at kickoff, I believe, you know better than me, but I believe we are due to have some pretty good sunshine. Let's hope so, because it will be a spectacular game if it's played in the right conditions, Jane.
0: Absolutely. But you bring up a great point about that pitch. I mean, this is an outdoor stadium getting soaked just 24 hours before this big match. So we'll see how things ultimately play out. But Jonathan Hunt, thank you for the report there in East Rutherford, gearing up for the final of, as you've mentioned, the best World Cup ever here in the United States. Thanks for the report. Sure. We'll be checking back in. All right, we'll take you back out to Texas, where, of course, recovery is still very much underway after the Texas Hill Country swamped with rain. And it's just overwhelming. You look at these videos out of Uvalde, and flash flood emergencies. Our Robert Ray on the ground in Uvalde and was just highlighting how this was impacting the area. We're talking more than 2 feet of rain over a short period of time. This is about 2 days worth of the worst flooding rain that would not lighten up. But now we are seeing a bit of a shift in our weather pattern. In the last 12 hours, we have seen the upper level low, which was very much responsible for continuing to enhance that rain time and time again over the same areas, has now pushed its way into West Texas. It is going to continue to move into the lower four corners, get kind of wrapped up into the southwest monsoon, enhance that a bit with an isolated flood threat. But over the last several days, as we go back to the beginning of this event on Tuesday, that upper level low was parked much closer to central Texas. You also had it trapped underneath high pressure, and that high pressure was pushed a little farther off to the east into the Gulf. And so basically we had very little movement, this traffic jam in the upper levels of the atmosphere, and all of this moisture that continued to feed into the state of Texas, wrap up into that area of low pressure and a low level jet that just enhanced the repeated rain, the training of those storms in a part of Texas that I would say is generally the most vulnerable to flash flooding. And when you get 2 feet of rain over the course of 2 days, this is a look over the last 5 days, but many of these areas really happened between about Tuesday night and Thursday. Just incredible, right? Uvalde, where we had picked up over 28 inches of rain. All of this feeding, too, into the Guadalupe River. And, of course, Kerr County, Kerrville, taking another hard hit. But this time, thankfully, from the reporting on the ground and also to the reports that we know out of this flooding, the preparedness saving lives just a year later. But that was what it looked like July 14th. And, well, just a few days later, just an overwhelming wall of water. And we're talking a nearly 30-foot water rise. The good news for Texas is that we are seeing some dry time over the course of this weekend and early next week. And we are going to get some improvements. In fact, many of these waters have already started to recede. All right, a quick check-in on the wildfire smoke. It's been tens of millions of people that have been in the line of fire with this, right? I mean, these wildfires burning out of control across Canada, and then also two wildfires up into far northeastern Minnesota that were also impacting the air quality of smoke across the Great Lakes. And then all of that smoke getting trapped up into our weather pattern, brought down into the I-95 corridor, New York City. This was Thursday. Some of the worst smoke that we've seen, rivaling 2023, when the Canadian wildfires also brought the apocalyptic glow of this wildfire haze. So multiple fires developing here. We are expecting some improvement. A warm front lifted up overnight for the I-95 corridor. It's the reason why we started this morning with more of that smoke and haze, but rain pushing through now is helping to clear out the air. Unfortunately, though, with our cold front following behind, it is ushering in more smoke into the Great Lakes. And so while we've had a break with that warm front pushing it up to the northeast since this morning, we are expecting to see more smoky conditions continue into Monday. Right now, hazardous air quality in northern Minnesota, closest to those fires. Covington, Michigan, also seeing very unhealthy air. Pennsylvania still dealing with unhealthy air conditions. So it's going to take some time, but thankfully, with this rain and this cold front sweeping east, we are going to get some improvement with that air quality on the I-95 corridor. But you can see here, these air quality alerts are going to run with us through the start of next week. But the good news is we do have an active storm pattern. So if you're in the Great Lakes seeing this forecast thinking, oh, goodness, are we ever going to see this wash out? Expecting to see more rain and storms move into next week to help cleanse the air there. So we've got you covered here on Fox Weather. Download that free Fox Weather app. You can scan the QR code you see right below me. We've got you covered through tonight with that severe weather.

0: Thanks for joining us on a brand new hour of Fox Weather Live. I'm meteorologist Jane Minar. We've got a lot to get to this hour. A tornado watch is now in effect for New York, Philadelphia, down to Baltimore, Maryland. The I-95 corridor monitoring a severe weather threat. We've also got our eyes on the tropics. Breaking this morning, InBev 91L designated in the Eastern Gulf. So we've got a lot to dive into. We'll start first with this newly issued tornado watch. It is in effect along the I-95 corridor. Now, it doesn't exactly include New York City, but we're going to monitor this over the next couple of hours because the risk is still there. But a big chunk of New Jersey down to Philadelphia, Baltimore. This watch runs with us until 9 p.m. Eastern. The threat that we could see a strong tornado, EF1 or greater, about 14.8 million people are under this tornado watch. With these storms, outside of a tornado risk, we will see a damaging wind threat, gusts upwards of 70 miles per hour, and hail the size of about an egg. So keep your eyes out. Right now, we've just mostly been dealing with flooding rain on the I-95 corridor, but we are expecting to see these severe storms pick up in intensity as that cold front pulls in. That's not expected for another couple of hours, but definitely something we'll be monitoring as we go through this evening. On top of our tornado watch, we have a severe thunderstorm watch in effect across multiple states. More than 20 million people across Pennsylvania, western New York, and then we take this over into the Great Lakes, Ohio, Indiana, a couple counties over into Illinois and Michigan through 8 p.m. Eastern time. Again, the primary concern with these storms across the interior northeast and into the Ohio Valley is going to be for that damaging wind threat. Still can't rule out the isolated possibility of a tornado, but it's more so likely that we will see that damaging wind come to fruition. We've got a couple scattered thunderstorms that are already in play across parts of northern Virginia into Maryland, outside of Washington, D.C., where we still have that smoke and haze that's kind of settled over the region. It is sticky. Our dew points are very uncomfortable right now. We're talking upper 60s, lower 70s. So that's what helps fuel a couple of things, the buoyancy in the atmosphere. So that's what's going to get these thunderstorms to really develop and grow tall, which increases the severe threat. And then also, too, rings out some very heavy rain. Our cold front is still dragging across the lower Great Lakes. It's dropping out of Canada. So it's going to take a couple of hours for it to swing its way into the I-95 corridor. What we've been dealing with through much of this morning has been a warm front lifting through the I-95, which has brought soaking rain across parts of North and Central Jersey, and in particular, soaking rain to New York City. We do have a flash flood warning in effect for Brooklyn and Queens. This runs until 3:30 p.m. Eastern time. It looks like, Stephen, I've got Stephen, my weather producer, with me. Did they just drop the warning for Manhattan? It seems like they did. I'm just looking on my max or on my system here. So a break in the rain for Manhattan and Staten Island, and they have canceled the flash flood warning. So that, an update in real time for you guys. But we do still have our flood warning in effect across I-495 in Queens and parts of Brooklyn, because we are getting some reports now of flooded roads. We've picked up more than 2.5 inches of rain. Look how targeted this is on the I-495 corridor, the lower tip of Manhattan, also to getting that soaking within the last 2 hours. And this is where we have reports of I-495 eastbound that's been shut down, Elmhurst, multiple lanes of I-495 that are seeing water on its roads. And then just outside of Jersey City, we also have New Jersey 440, which is closed in both directions due to flooding. So very active start to the day. And by the way, a quick look at the airports, because for anybody who's traveling into New York, we have the World Cup final taking place at New York, New Jersey Stadium tomorrow afternoon. Good news is the rain will be out of here by tomorrow afternoon. Sunshine expected for the game, but it's all about if you can get here. Ground stop programs mean that we are being held at our destinations until the weather lets up and the volume is, well, essentially, better to keep on top of. And with those ground stop programs in effect because of this heavy rain in the last 2 hours, we are at a level 4 misery index right now with over 550 cancellations and more than 800 flight delays. So Keep your eyes on radar. Of course, you can download the free Fox Weather app. We will be tracking this severe threat as we continue into this evening. Well, Fox Weather is your Hurricane HQ. The other top story here on Fox Weather for today is Invest 91L. The latest update coming in from the National Hurricane Center, increasing the odds of development to 30% this weekend and 40% over the course of the next several days. A live look at Florida's Gulf Coast. So we've got our eyes here, as flooding rain is still going to be a concern. Tropical downpours scattered across the state, particularly on the West Coast, where minor league baseball team, the Dunedin Blue Jays, they're making the most of their rainy weather pattern. In this case, well, the tropical rain, bringing out their special rain delay jerseys for tonight's game. And Fox Weather meteorologist Haley Meyer is there in Dunedin, Florida, ahead of the game. Haley, I mean, the timing here couldn't have been more perfect. You know, the new rain delay jerseys, you were here as they debut it to their fans. And now Mother Nature's saying, well, here, let's talk about tropical downpours. And by the way, maybe even our next name storm for the hurricane season.
1: Yeah, you know what, Jane? I think everybody here just finds it so ironic, and they're trying to just embrace the unfortunateness of the potential of a rain delay or rain cancellation for their Jersey rain delay game. But it's drizzling right now. The bulk of the rain, though, especially associated with this swirl that's trying to develop our invest right off of the west coast of Florida. We've been kind of in the clear. They've been able to just pull and dodge us just off towards our south, but we can get a little bit of moderate precipitation at times. We'll see how things evolve throughout the latter part of the afternoon. Overall, you know, Florida, they get the afternoon showers, thunderstorms, and that already poses enough of a challenge to the grounds crew. So earlier yesterday, I was able to walk through the field and get a look at what these ground crew members have to do each and every day to really stand a chance against Florida's weather. Take a look.
2: Before every game, there's another team hard at work. And just like the players, they're constantly keeping an eye on the weather. Preparing a baseball field isn't just about making it look good. Every decision, from how the dirt is maintained to how the field drains, is made with the forecast in mind.
3: It gets really sticky, it gets really soft, it turns into like a peanut butter. It's a clay-based material, so it really doesn't perk. The water doesn't really move vertically through the profile. But if it sits for an extended period of time, it will start to get soft in pockets.
2: While heavy rain can delay a game, it's also something the grounds crew depends on.
3: We're in a very heavy drought for the area, so a lot of our time and energy has been trying to find water. We depend on storms like this to really build back up our water table and what we irrigate with and everything.
2: But living in Florida weather also means learning to expect the unexpected. Even after decades on the job, Mother Nature always has a way of keeping everybody on their toes.
3: Throws a lot of curveballs. I mean, you know, we're fighting pop-ups all the time. The hardest thing is getting humbled. I mean, we love to get humbled out here.
2: And when those storms do arrive, preparation turns into action fast. And it takes a lot more than just the grounds crew.
4: We haven't gotten roped in this season, but we did get roped in during spring training, and it's a group effort. I think we all try to hide out, and that's our bathroom time, so we don't have to pull the tarp.
2: From building a field that's ready for rain to racing to cover it when the storms roll in, the forecast shapes every part of the job. In Florida, the weather may be unpredictable, but adapting to it is all part of the baseball game.
1: So there's a lot that goes into it. I'm going to walk you through just a few key things. You've got that tarp behind me. You can see the crew trying to make the decision. All right, do we put this tarp up? Do we roll it up? Or do we keep it out in case we need to throw it over the diamond? What they do that's actually pretty unique within this tarp, they blow air into the middle section of it. And that allows if any type of rain starts to fall, it will drain out towards the outer periphery of that tarp. And then it allows them to push the rain and excess water onto the grass. Because parts of West Florida, they are in a drought, they rely on this water, as the groundsman just told you in that package there. But the clay, the dirt, that is the one part that can see the most difficulties when you have tropical downpours, and that can affect really all aspects of the baseball game. So a grounds crew, they have been here longer than I have. They have been walking around, making their rounds, and trying to ensure that it is a beautiful field. Now, I will say TD Ballpark, the home of the Dunedin Blue Jays, is also the home of the spring training ground for the Toronto Blue Jays. So this field is equipped. It drains phenomenally well. But I will say Mother Nature has tested it yesterday. Today, going a little bit easier on the stadium, I will say. But, you know, that tropical threat, Jane, we could be looking at very heavy downpours in instances of potentially 1, 2, 3 inches per hour. The hope is it'll miss the Tampa, Clearwater, Dunedin area, maybe go a little bit further north. But I'm still concerned about parts of the I-10 corridor where they got slammed from Tropical Storm Arthur not too long ago. And you and I both know that it doesn't take a hurricane or a clearly defined center of circulation. Sometimes some of the biggest flooding occurrences from tropical threats is from something that's not defined. And actually, one of the grounds crew used it as a reference for the most flooding he's ever seen on this field. I think it was about 15 years ago, though. So a lot of history here at TD Ballpark.
0: Absolutely. And that's the thing. I mean, you get this slow moving system that maybe is struggling to get a defined center, but it's still throwing all of that Gulf moisture onto the coast for the I-75 up along the I-10 corridor. And this is going to last for the next several days. And it's almost a daytime driven event. You'll see, right? The sunshine is going to help kind of get the coverage of those showers and thunderstorms to pick up into the afternoon and evening. But when it rains, it pours. And it's good to see, obviously, Dunedin, the Blue Jays there. They certainly know what they're doing, having a little fun with Mother Nature, as we should when it calls for it, with the jerseys. But we'll be interested to see what comes of Invest 91L in the coming days. Haley, thanks for the report. We'll be checking back in with you again soon. So let's dive more into Invest 91L, the National Hurricane Center, increasing the odds of development last hour. This was Dunedin, Florida, just last night, as those thunderstorms Haley was mentioning moved over the area. Lots of lightning in the air, and it just kind of lit up the sky. We've gotten a break so far today. A lot of this moisture and thunderstorm action has actually been shifted a little farther south along the peninsula, down into spots like Fort Myers. And we're also seeing a little blossoming down there along the East Coast. But here is the area that we're monitoring. And the circulation, when you see this, you know, it's interesting because when you look on satellite and on radar, you think, oh, goodness, what is that spin out there? But it's a little more complicated when we kind of break down the different layers of this forecast. Invest 91L, though, is now bumped up into the medium range for taking on some tropical characteristics, perhaps becoming a tropical depression by the end of this weekend. That's maybe Sunday night on into Monday. That is the time frame that we're looking at here into early next week. For tomorrow, the hurricane hunters, they are slated to begin their missions. That's what designating an invest does. It frees up resources and allows the hurricane hunters to begin flying and collecting data. And then that data is then put into special models and really helps us define more of what could come in the coming hours, coming days, as we get that forecast together. So with this mission, we're doing a low-level investigation. That's going to take shape through tomorrow afternoon. A second flight is going to take off right after the first one comes back to Biloxi, and that's going to be a low-level investigation into early Monday morning. And that's, again, the time frame that we could possibly see this broad circulation, which has been much further defined in the mid-levels of the system. You can actually see it tightening and strengthening just a bit here right now. And so that's definitely once we start to see these winds pick up, that's when you start to see maybe we're starting to get more of that circulation together. At the surface, seeing that circulation a little more defined than we had just about 12 hours ago. You can actually kind of make it out with the winds here. Still relatively light winds, some strengthening out there over the course of the last few hours, but we're still down around, say, 10 to 20 miles per hour, so it's weak. But the longer this sits here, it's going to get tugged up to the north, closer to the Big Bend, and then ride along the northern Gulf Coast going into early next week. That is going to be what we're monitoring for the tropical developments there. But really not a lot of change in the forecast. Expecting to see a soaking rain with these scattered downpours over the next several days, with the biggest bullseye of rain expected along the northern Gulf Coast, in particular the panhandle of Florida, with up to 5 inches of rain possible. Still to come this hour, it's not just storms set to collide over the Northeast and the Great Lakes today. So will that Canadian wildfire smoke. It's been impacting air quality for millions of people for the last several days, and that risk is going to continue for some. We've got the details after the break with more Fox Weather Live.
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3: Back here on Fox Weather Live, I'm meteorologist Jane Minar. Thanks for being with us this afternoon. Getting a look right now at the active alerts and radar that's popping up across the Northeast into the Mid-Atlantic and the Great Lakes. The footprint is big. We have a tornado watch that has been issued for the I-95 corridor just shy of New York City, not included in this tornado watch, but down the turnpike into Philadelphia and then into Baltimore, where we have the risk of perhaps an isolated strong tornado along with the threat of damaging wind gusts topping 70 miles per hour. So we've already been dealing with a decent soaking of rain in this area over the last few hours. Know that that severe weather risk is expected to increase as we head into this evening. So take note of your surroundings. Make sure you have a safe place to be and multiple ways to receive alerts. On top of our tornado watch, we also have a severe thunderstorm watch in effect for more than 40 million people. This runs through about 9 p.m. Eastern time. It's extended down into North Carolina. So Washington, D.C., we're in a severe thunderstorm watch. Baltimore is in a tornado watch. So that's the difference of about an hour's distance, right? So just getting you an idea of where this risk sits, greater potential there that we could see in D.C. and the DMV down through eastern Virginia into Richmond and Raleigh, with a couple storms already popping up with that damaging wind threat. That continues back out across the Great Lakes as well. Big picture, already a lot to keep track of. We have two active tornado warnings. We've already had a couple of storm reports, and I want to quickly jump to this warning just outside of Washington, D.C. and Frederick, Maryland. We do have a tornado warning in effect until 2:45 p.m. Eastern time. Pretty nasty looking storm that does, in fact, have a lot of lightning associated with it. So we're going to monitor this risk as we go through the next several hours. Just want to get a quick look at our rotation. And we definitely have a strong wind potential and that inflow. So monitoring this right along Maryland 28 for that risk of a tornado. But again, some damaging wind and also to a decent amount of lightning. So make sure you are heading indoors. We'll get you up to New York City, a flood watch in effect for the city that continues through tonight. New York City got a nice soaking in the last 2 hours, and these thunderstorms are doing a couple things for us. One, they're helping to cleanse the air of this Canadian wildfire smoke, but on the flip side, it's perhaps disrupting some of our plans on this Saturday. Fox News meteorologist Adam Klotz joins us now from Bryant Park. Adam, the rain lightening up a bit, but still quite disruptive this afternoon.
4: Disruptive is to say the least. It was coming down in buckets out here just a couple of hours ago. And even as that kind of slowed down a little bit, still a really kind of heavy, steady rain. I think a lot of folks here in New York City, visitors included, at least to some degree appreciated it, especially if you're able to get inside there for a little while, because the last several days in the city have been really difficult because of all of the smoke. That particulate matter, we really need a little bit of a shift in the weather. Yes, the rain helps knock it out. A shift in the wind would do even more for us. But the smoke has been the big story, not just today, but the last several days. I would say that there is still some smoke in the air, maybe just a little bit of a haze. You see it when you're looking at buildings. But things have improved. Back behind me, this is Bryant Park I'm standing in. Back behind me, that is the New York City Public Library. It's the one with the big lions out in front of it that everyone kind of pictures when they think of the public libraries. Bryant Park, a popular place for people to hang out. Obviously, not a ton of people out here right now because of all of that rain. But you know what? The smoke's kept them away as well. And now that that smoke's out of the air, just even in the last 15 or 20 minutes, people pretty quickly start to funnel back outside and try to enjoy what we have here. As we know, there is a threat for severe weather continuing throughout the rest of the day. So even though that flash flood warning that I rode out standing here in the park over the last couple hours is now expired, the ground's still saturated. Any additional rain could cause flooding. So that flash flood watch is still in place. And we could still see severe weather as we finally wait for that cold front to eventually approach as we get into the evening. And maybe that'll do a little bit more. The passing of the fronts will do more to maybe move some of these particles of air and some of this Canadian wildfire smoke around more than just that heavy rain did. But it does feel, Jane, out here, that it does just feel better. And I know people who've been out in this, whether that's here in New York City or the Mid-Atlantic, where it's been really bad earlier today, or back across the Midwest, it makes a big difference. It didn't take very long yesterday or back on Thursday to be outside and your eyes started to dry out and they were scratchy and you felt it in your throat. And that feeling just simply isn't out here thanks to that really heavy rain we got. So it's not always the way you like to see rain come down, coming down as strongly as that did. But it certainly does feel better here in New York City as a result of that.
3: Yeah, I mean, we start to lighten up the humidity a bit. I mean, those dew points pulling in the 60s and 70s on the I-95 corridor, it's obviously what led to the buckets of rain. But it does at least help us out by cleansing the air, which I think a lot of folks are looking forward to. But that tornado watch, Adam, it runs until 9 p.m. this evening. So, you know, this first round helping us out, but we could see the second round do a little damage. So definitely thinking of safe spots to be as we go through tonight. Thanks for the report out there in Bryant Park. Yeah, nice deep breath. Enjoy it. We'll be checking with you again.
4: Thanks, Jane. Yep.
3: All right, let's talk more about smoke, because obviously it has been the talk of the town. Millions of people, in fact, up to about 120 million people, have just been overwhelmed by the wildfire smoke from fires burning out of control in Canada. We also have a couple of wildfires in northeastern Minnesota that have contributed to the smoke content in the atmosphere that has been unfortunately trapped up in our weather pattern and has been settled over our major cities in the Great Lakes and now the Northeast into the Mid-Atlantic for the last several days. Visible satellite and our active fires, which, by the way, they are still burning. We've had a nice soaking of rain across, you know, some of the biggest fires that have been contributing to our smoke in northern Minnesota along the border into Canada. Over the last 24 hours, this was the beginnings of our storm system that is going to wash away this smoke for the East Coast in particular as we go into tonight. So here's the big picture. Over the last 12 hours, we've had a warm front lift up through the region. Our cold front is still draped back out across the Great Lakes. Now, it's kind of a double-edged sword here. While we're going to see some improvement with that smoke lifting up to the northeast into New England, eventually getting swept out of here by our storm system, which is going to continue to sweep across Canada, this cold front, as that drives in a severe weather threat and pushes out the rain for the I-95 in the northeast, unfortunately, that wind shift out of the north, northwest is going to yet again bring that smoky haze back across Wisconsin, Michigan, and then down into the Ohio Valley and Midwest over the course of the next several days. Now, the good news is that we do have a more active storm pattern, so expect more rain this week across the Great Lakes as we head into, say, Monday into Wednesday and beyond. So that's going to help clear out and cleanse the atmosphere. It's not going to be a prolonged stretch like we've had, but still, we're looking at hazardous air right now out of Minnesota in Michigan, very unhealthy, and so that is going to continue to be a challenge for many of us. We have seen some improvement for the I-95, but with that warm front lifting its way through, it actually brought some of that dense smoke back into New York City this morning before the rain has kind of cleared it out. We have air quality alerts still in effect for millions of people. I expect that these air quality alerts will start to drop for the I-95 corridor with this rain as we head into tomorrow, but still through Monday, and I wouldn't be surprised if these get extended a bit across the Great Lakes, just given that weather pattern and behind that cold front, the return of that northerly wind, which is going to bring that smoke back. So that's what we're going to be tracking as we go into the end of this weekend. Of course, Detroit seeing some improvement, though, with that rain as we get down into moderate air quality. We spent all of the day yesterday with the worst air quality in the world. So definitely some big improvements there. And straight ahead here on Fox Weather Live, we will continue to track that severe thunderstorm risk. We have a tornado watch in effect on the I-95 corridor, including New Jersey and down into Philadelphia and Baltimore. But more than 40 million people are under the risk of damaging wind gusts across the Northeast and into the Ohio Valley this evening. So make sure you have your Fox Weather app downloaded. We've got our eyes on the tropics, your Hurricane HQ, more on Invest 91.
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1: It's the bottom of the hour here on Fox Weather Live. I'm meteorologist Jane Minar. I'm here with you through 4 p.m. Eastern. We've got Bain Ferroni geared up to take you through this evening. We have a very active day on our hands for this Saturday. Severe weather is firing up across the Northeast, Mid-Atlantic, and into the Great Lakes. Regions that have been just overwhelmed by wildfire smoke, finally getting some help from Mother Nature, ringing in the rain that is going to help cleanse the air. But unfortunately, it comes at a cost of perhaps some really strong thunderstorms. A tornado watch is now in effect for about 14, just shy of 15 million people, for a good chunk of New Jersey, Philadelphia included in this watch, down into Baltimore. In fact, this watch goes right up to the nation's capital, not included, but D.C., we are under a severe thunderstorm watch. So still a risk of an isolated tornado, but damaging wind gusts will be a concern for us. This severe thunderstorm watch runs until 9 p.m. Eastern, encompasses more than 40 million people across the interior Northeast, Pennsylvania, Western New York, and then we take this over into the lower Great Lakes, in particular spots like Detroit. Yesterday, Detroit was in the number one spot in the world pretty much all day long for the worst air quality because of this Canadian wildfire smoke. We're down to moderate right now with rain that has already started to wipe that away. But still, the threat for damaging wind gusts, some decently sized hail up to about the size of a golf ball, and an isolated tornado threat that we don't want to lose sight of. So today is a really important day that we have the Fox Weather app downloaded. You want to have multiple ways to receive alerts and just stay weather aware, because we've already had one batch move up the I-95 corridor, but that was really just round one. That was our warm front lifting in. That warm front oriented like this is going to continue to shift that rain into New England, but the severe weather risk is just getting started. So we're monitoring some pretty hefty storms already. About a dozen storm reports that have come in, very isolated reports thus far. Damaging wind gusts have been our top threat, which is what we are expecting to see. But I don't want to lose sight of that flooding rain potential. We have a flood watch in effect into New Jersey, parts of Pennsylvania, that runs with us through tomorrow morning. And with this first batch of rain in the last 2 hours, we've already picked up more than 2.5 inches of rain in Queens. Eastbound I-495 heading out of Queens is closed right now because of water over the road. Manhattan picking up about just shy of 1.5 inches of rain. There's that storm report of flooding on 495 out of Fresh Meadows. And then you get over into Jersey City, New Jersey 440. Is closed in both directions due to flooding. And all of our major airports are in a ground stop program right now, meaning you are not getting to your destination on time. We have major delays at our airports right now because of this batch of rain and the risk for more storms going into this evening. We're in a level 4 misery index, more than 800 flight delays, and this number of cancellations continues to climb, now surpassing close to 650 flight delays. This is obviously very poor timing, because imagine how many people are trying to get to New York City for the World Cup final tomorrow, which is going to be at New York, New Jersey Stadium. So we're keeping our eyes on this forecast. Travel, obviously a big impact. And then we've got these storms firing up. It's scattered coverage, but I want to zero in on this particular warning in Maryland, Frederick and Montgomery counties. We have a tornado warning in effect until 3 p.m. Eastern time. This is just north of Washington, D.C. A lot of lightning, which tells me these are intense storms. Outside of that tornado risk, we also have the threat for some damaging wind gusts. Zeroing in on the rotation, it's right about in this zone, Urbana, where we're seeing the winds do something like this. So certainly some rotation that we're going to have to watch for very closely. But again, we are just getting started for the day. Here's a look how the next couple of hours will play out. We're expecting storms out ahead of that front, that tornadic risk that will continue into this evening. And then here's our cold front driving through. It's going to bring the second batch of severe storms into the sunset hour and then continue to push off the I-95 corridor, hopefully bringing all that smoke along with it into tomorrow morning. Well, after nearly a week,

0: overflowed its banks, flooding the surrounding area. Residents and businesses have already started cleaning up with the help of others.
1: The scariest part was when we got to the end of the street, those roads were so flooded we couldn't go anywhere. So we had to just park in a parking lot down there and wait it out and watch the water rise. Yeah. The whole house was covered in mud.
2: These guys are helping tearing up stuff out of my house, getting it out, what I have, and it's pretty depressing, but, you know, we can start over. And, you know, as long as we have people like this.
3: It is a lot to take in because this is my second home and I spend a lot of time here.
0: On Friday, Governor Abbott signed a major disaster declaration to open the door to receive federal help with response and recovery efforts in 28 counties. Now, moving forward, while the rain has exited this region, we still have concerns of flooding. All of that water that impacted those 28 counties is going to continue flowing south. And so there are several rivers that are expected to hit major flood stage, like the Nueces River, that one flowing through towns like Asherton, Texas, and Cotulla. For now, here in San Antonio, I am Brandi Campbell, Fox Weather.
4: Fox Weather, we are your Hurricane HQ, and breaking today, the National Hurricane Center designating Invest 91L in the Eastern Gulf, and well, in fact, earlier this afternoon, increasing the odds of development. We're now looking at 30% chance over this weekend, although I'm favoring the 40% chance going into early next week. This is over the course of the next 7 days. And the timeline here, it is slower in the sense that we're not going to see this immediacy, but some gradual development, some gradual deepening of that circulation is certainly possible as long as the system stays out into those warmer waters of the northeastern Gulf. But nonetheless, the forecast truly doesn't change all that much here. We are still looking at a isolated flood threat, some scattered downpours, something that we've already been dealing with along the western coast of Florida in the last 24 hours. But definitely has our attention here on Fox Weather. This is something we've been monitoring for the last several days. The circulation has been healthy, especially in the mid-levels. But the question has been the low-level circulation. And so that is what the hurricane hunters are now going out to do. Their investigation, their first flight will take off tomorrow early afternoon. They'll spend several hours flying through the northeastern Gulf to bring back important readings like pressure and wind speed. And that is what's going to help put back into these special models now that we have the designated INVEST to help give us a clearer picture of what could be happening with this system. A second flight is set to take off overnight, going into early Monday morning, again, to continue with that low-level investigation. In the last couple of hours, our winds at about 10,000 feet. This has been important because in the mid-levels, we certainly see that circulation that has been closed, right? A little bit elongated here, but you can see the strengthening of those winds this afternoon right along the coast. Now, remember, this is about 10,000 feet up, so it doesn't exactly translate down to the surface, and that's been one of the bigger concerns, is that over the last 12 hours, it was very messy and disorganized. In fact, you couldn't see a circulation. But now as the afternoon has opened up, we can see a very broad, weak circulation that's maybe trying to come together closer to the surface. And remember, when it comes to tropical systems, they're like a stack of pancakes. So you can have something in the mid-levels, but does it translate down? Almost like a stack of Jenga, too. It needs to be on top of each other, nice and stable. If it's displaced, wind shear oftentimes can bring that structure to a tropical system, and that's ultimately what kind of rips it apart. But in this case, we are looking at possibly some development here. But it is, again, not exactly going to change the forecast. I think the overall push of moisture is still going to be the biggest concern here. The flooding rain, certainly a possibility when we look through Wednesday along the Big Bend into the I-10 corridor, where we could see a good 3 to 5 inches of rain, a nice soaking, and then that very heavy rain footprint out into the Gulf. We still have time to watch this. Of course, we are your Hurricane HQ here at Fox Weather, and we'll keep our eyes on this. The possibility, though, that we could see our next named storm is certainly on the horizon. Well, if you have a weather photo or a video, we want you to share it with us here on Fox Weather. You can scan the QR code you see right there.

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3: 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Joining me as always is Courtney Kaysen. And Courtney, in this day and age, everybody is the star of their own show, and you need to have the right equipment for that, don't you?
4: That is so true. And I often think, like, how great would it be to have my own videographer? That would mean I would be in some of my family photos and videos. But this is why I love the Minolta Intelligent Face Tracker, because if you've got a smartphone, or maybe you're somebody that's creating, you know, content, or you're working remotely and taking meetings, you're going to put your phone on this intelligent face tracker and then press record in whatever capacity that is. It uses AI intelligence with a built-in camera on board that's right here to then follow you while you're moving, which means you're front and center. You're always at the perfect angle when you're demoing, when you're giving presentations. You know, my dad calls at 6 p.m. almost every night while I'm in the kitchen cooking with the boys, and I love that I can set this up. They can talk, and he can kind of follow them around playing. But you could use this for some of your content when you're dancing and posting to social. 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
3: And I like how responsive it was. As soon as you moved, it was tracking you across the screen. That's so cool. 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
5: We're back here on Fox Weather Live, a look at Philadelphia International Airport, where yesterday we had delays of just over about an hour because of poor visibility due to wildfire smoke. But today, smoke, yes, still very much a haze out there, but it is a severe thunderstorm risk. Philadelphia is in a tornado watch until 9 p.m. this evening. Thunderstorms are expected to develop over the course of the next several hours. That watch, in fact, not just for Philadelphia, but across a big chunk of the state of New Jersey, including the Jersey Shore. In Atlantic City, the Italian Ice Festival, or the Water Ice Festival, has been moved indoors because of these conditions. We have Nor'easter Nick Pittman joining us now. He is the president and CEO of Norcast Media Group. Nick, a friend of the program, love to have you on, and you are at my dream spot. I mean, first of all, the Jersey Shore. I love Atlantic City, but some water ice? What are we talking? We got Rita's, we got South Philly ice.
6: Well, Jetstream Jane, it is good to be on your show. Thanks for having me. You know, I don't think it gets any more South Jersey or Philadelphia than a water ice festival here at Ocean Casino Resort in Atlantic City. And there's over a dozen vendors. We actually have a guy over here who's been waiting to give me some of his water ice. This is lemon. It's been, you've had it for what, 65 years?
7: Yes, sir. Been the family 70 years, fourth generation. That's a 65 years. All we did was lemon ice and then slowly graduated to some more flavors. But you look parched. I couldn't let you sit there, you know. You look like, you know, you need one. Really.
6: Well, thank you. I appreciate it so much. You're from Wilmington?
7: Yeah, Wilmington, Delaware, right. Fusco's Water Ice. We have two locations. Everything we do is all natural, fresh, made daily, all real ingredients.
6: Love it.
7: You can have that the OG way and shake and squeeze or slurp it. I got you one of these little guys if you want to go new age.
6: Well, thank you. I appreciate it. And somebody here is actually going to be crowned the king and featured downstairs in the district. So it's going to be really cool. But yeah, we have the high concentration of smoke here. And then the big story is going to be the severe weather that develops through the course of the afternoon. So, you know, a lot of people on social media have been saying, well, where are the storms? It seems like a dud so far. Well, round one is up through central and north Jersey, obviously, but round two doesn't even technically exist in our neck of the woods yet. Already had a tornado warning just west of Washington, D.C., it looks like, in Maryland, in the areas out there. But I'm expecting radar to really liven up later on, especially as that sunshine breaks out throughout the southwest sections of our viewing area. Well, what are you guys seeing up there in New York?
5: Listen, Nick, it has just been an incredible day so far. The atmosphere has been so dynamic. Obviously, the talk of the town has been the smoke for the last several days, the unhealthy, hazardous air quality for just about everybody. And, you know, New York City, we had a big soaking of rain in the last 2 hours, prompted flash flood warnings. Right. Seeing some of that training through Central Jersey right now, and, you know, it's kind of a double-edged sword. While it's bringing in finally a nice cleanse to the air with this smoke, we still have air quality alerts up, though, through the end of this weekend. It's really the punch of that severe threat. And I think for a lot of people, it could kind of catch them off guard. You want the storms, but we don't necessarily want wind gusts up to 70 miles an hour or that tornado risk. And I think what's interesting is that for your area, that tornado risk is what's been highlighted as perhaps one of the zones that could be the target.
6: Sure. No, absolutely. And I was looking at the wind shear for anybody that is tuning in. You know, it's change in wind direction with height. And that wind shear is actually pretty impressive for South Jersey standards. Heck, I think it's pretty impressive by any standards. But we've got the spin to tap into for any of these storms that develop. The precipitable water values are like 2.5 inches. We have the sunshine breaking out. So it looks like we actually have the prime conditions for a quick spin up or two, especially as we go past 4 o'clock. So that is going to be a concern. If you see a warning pop up, you want to get to the most interior room of your house or into the basement, because as Storm Prediction Center was talking about this, there is a chance that we could get an EF1, EF2 tornado, God forbid, but it is on the docket tonight, an isolated circumstance. You don't have to worry about anything widespread, but certainly something you need to be weather aware, and something with the smoke, we were trying to figure out, all right, how is this going to impact the overall severe weather situation? And it can actually exacerbate rainfall rates and increase the amount of lightning because of all those particles that are way up in the atmosphere. So it is going to be very fascinating to see how this all plays out later on this afternoon and into the evening. But I don't think the threat really backs on out of here until 9 or 10 o'clock tonight.
5: Yeah, it is going to be likely after the sun sets. Then we lose some of that juice. But it will be interesting to see how the smoke does play a role. Earlier this week, we know that the smoke brought baseball-sized hail to upstate New York. Right. So certainly a possibility with all those almost nearly invisible particles that do play a role in enhancing our severe weather threat. So, Nick, enjoy that water ice. Fusco's down there in Delaware. What a fun event. I know it's brought indoors for good reason because of air quality and now storms. So what a fun Saturday afternoon. I know you'll be covering the storms, too. So appreciate you joining us.
6: It tonight, an isolated circumstance. You don't have to worry about anything widespread, but certainly something you need to be weather aware, and something with the smoke, we were trying to figure out, all right, how is this going to impact the overall severe weather situation? And it can actually exacerbate rainfall rates and increase the amount of lightning because of all those particles that are way up in the atmosphere. So it is going to be very fascinating to see how this all plays out later on this afternoon and into the evening. But I don't think the threat really backs on out of here until 9 or 10 o'clock tonight.
5: Yeah, it is going to be likely after the sun sets. Then we lose some of that juice. But it will be interesting to see how the smoke does play a role. Earlier this week, we know that the smoke brought baseball-sized hail to upstate New York.
6: Right.
5: So certainly a possibility with all those almost nearly invisible particles that do play a role in enhancing our severe weather threat. So, Nick, enjoy that water ice. Fusco's down in Delaware. What a fun event. I know it's brought indoors for good reason because of air quality and now storms. So what a fun Saturday afternoon. I know you'll be covering the storms, too. So appreciate you
6: 100%.
5: Joining us as always. That's Nick Pittman, the CEO of Norcast Media Group. Thanks for joining us.
6: We'll see you later.
5: All right, we jump into the Central Plains. We want to go back to Texas, get you an update on the situation there. It's just been heartbreaking to see these communities yet again overwhelmed by water. This is Uvalde, Texas, one of the areas that really has been
6: later on this afternoon and into the evening. But I don't think the threat really backs on out of here until 9 or 10 o'clock tonight.
5: Yeah, it is going to be likely after the sun sets. Then we lose some of that juice. But it will be interesting to see how the smoke does play a role. Earlier this week, we know that the smoke brought baseball-sized hail to upstate New York.
6: Right.
5: So certainly a possibility with all those almost nearly invisible particles that do play a role in enhancing our severe weather threat. So, Nick, enjoy that water ice. Fusco's down there in Delaware. What a fun event. I know it's brought indoors for good reason because of air quality and now storms. So what a fun Saturday afternoon. I know you'll be covering the storms too. So appreciate you 100%. Joining us as always. That's Nick Pittman, the CEO of Norcast Media Group. Thanks for joining us.
6: I'll see you later.
5: All right, we jump into the Central Plains. We want to go back to Texas, get you an update on the situation there. It's just been heartbreaking to see these communities yet again overwhelmed by water. This is Uvalde, Texas, one of the areas that really has been hardest hit. I mean, look how widespread that flooding is. We are seeing some improvement here going into the weekend. The upper level low that was parked over the hill country that allowed this enhancement of rain through this week is finally shifting off to the east, and or I should say to the west, excuse me. And with that, we are going to see the coverage of that rain get picked up into the southwest monsoon, and we will eventually see some dry time emerge across the hill country. But earlier this week, it was the opposite. High pressure was parked a little farther off to the east into the Gulf. It allowed all of that moisture to work up into our upper level low, which essentially had no steering current. It just sat over the hill country and continued to enhance the flow of the showers and thunderstorms that then picked up over the hill country throughout the day on Wednesday, on Thursday. It was multiple days worth that ultimately led to over 2 feet of rain. And in targeted zones, right, Uvalde County up into Kerr County, Kerrville, Texas, just a year later, seeing the Guadalupe River outside of its banks, a near 30-foot water rise, the difference being that in a lot of the conversations that we've had on the ground here on Fox Weather is the preparedness and that warning, right? So we take a look earlier this week. This is what the Guadalupe River looked like in Kerrville, Texas. And then, unfortunately, after all of that rain, how quickly that flooding just overwhelmed the area. So like I said, some improvements. The water levels will start to recede and we will pick things up. But for parts of the Southwest, I do expect that that flood risk is going to start to grow today, tomorrow, into Monday, in particular across parts of Arizona and New Mexico with more moisture. A check-in on the wildfire smoke that has just been inundating so many millions of people. New York City, a bit of a break yesterday, but we had some smoke return this morning with our warm front lifting north doing something like this, and it brought all that smoke back up into the region. Now, of course, we do have a bit of a cleanse coming with our storm system as that warm front sits across the I-95 corridor. We have a cold front dropping into the Great Lakes. It's responsible for bringing with it a severe weather threat. But unfortunately, while we'll see improvement on the I-95 corridor going into tomorrow, you can see smoke is working its way back into Michigan, Wisconsin, and we have those air quality alerts up through this weekend. It's not like we're going to go from very unhealthy to good by tomorrow with this rain, but we will start to see some improvement in a big way. In fact, many of us by about Monday will be back into the moderate to good range. But right now, Minnesota, Michigan, Wisconsin, seeing some of the worst air quality in the country right now. And we are still dealing with some pretty difficult air quality in the Northeast. Pennsylvania, Maryland, Virginia on the I-95 corridor all the way up to Boston. These air quality alerts again run until Monday morning, expecting to see some improvement here. As the day goes on, as these storms and the rain coverage picks up, we will continue to clear out the air for the I-95 and the East Coast. But we will start to see more of that smoke return across parts of the Great Lakes. For Detroit, we'll take the improvement compared to yesterday, the worst air quality in the world all day long, or back into the moderate range. So you can feel a little safer taking that deep breath. And while smoke will return for the Great Lakes, it's short-lived because we have an active storm pattern and more rain on the way going into early next week. It does bring storms on the board, but we'll clear the air. So that's what we're covering for this hour of Fox Weather Live. We've got another hour coming up. Bain Froney, she's coming up to take you through these storms as well.
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0: 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Considering Claire isn't in Paris right now, that seemed odd to the bank and to Claire. Two taps later, Claire says nope to the charge and Wells Fargo is on the case. However you make money work, Wells Fargo can work with that.
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1: Welcome in here to Fox Weather Live. I'm meteorologist Jane Minar. Let's dive in to today's weather headlines. We've got a lot to talk about. Over 90 million people across the Northeast are under a severe weather threat today. Live looks right now at a New York City, which, check that out, the sun breaking through after a soaking a couple of hours ago. Washington, D.C. storms closing in on the nation's capital. A tornado watch has been issued on the I-95 corridor from Baltimore to just about New York, including parts of Delaware, Maryland, New Jersey, and Pennsylvania until 9 p.m. tonight. Severe thunderstorm watch still in effect for over 40 million people stretched back into the lower Great Lakes. So make sure you have ways to receive alerts. We'll be tracking an active day. Fox Weather is your Hurricane HQ. The National Hurricane Center newly designating Invest 91L in the Eastern Gulf this morning. The odds have increased of the potential of further development. The Hurricane Hunters, they are scheduled to begin flights tomorrow. We have a live report from Florida's Gulf Coast in just a few moments. And some folks will get a brief break from the Canadian wildfire smoke blanketing parts of the U.S. Air quality alerts are still in effect for millions of people. Hot and humid conditions expected for several days across the Great Lakes. And unfortunately, we are going to see some smoke stick around. Thanks for joining us on this Saturday. Let's dive right in because we have a lot to keep track of. Our Fox Weather Alert System is lit up. Right now, we have 18 severe thunderstorm warnings, 2 active tornado warnings, and 10 flash flood warnings. So yeah, no kidding. Take a look at that on the right side of the board. Elk County, Pennsylvania, you have a tornado warning until 3:15 p.m. Eastern time. So there is that tornado risk that we will be monitoring very closely across the entirety of our storm zone today. But the greatest likelihood, the dynamics of the atmosphere when we talk about spin, that's wind shear, is going to be favored for New Jersey, eastern Pennsylvania, and then down into Delaware and Maryland. Baltimore, Philadelphia are biggest cities in this tornado watch that runs until 9 p.m. this evening. About 15 million people are at risk for a strong tornado and, along with that, damaging wind gusts up to 70 miles per hour or more. Now, a tornado watch means we need to be aware the conditions are ripe and they're primed for producing a tornado. So know where your safe place is today. Make sure you have multiple ways to receive alerts. The Fox Weather app, a great way to start. Download it. It's free. You can watch us for free. We'll be here through this evening. And as well, get those alerts right there on your phone. But know where that safe spot is, an interior room, lowest level of your home or building. It is a Saturday afternoon. If you're going to be out and about, make sure you know where you need to be. On top of that tornado watch, we are flanked and surrounded by a severe thunderstorm watch that then continues again till 9 p.m. Eastern time. A little farther to the south, Washington, D.C. included in this, down into North Carolina, and then stretched across the interior northeast into lower Michigan and northern Indiana, a couple counties of Illinois as well, where we could see the possibility, again, an isolated tornado threat, but more likely a damaging wind threat that will take us into tonight. So things are already very active. We had a warm front lift its way through the region this morning. It actually brought back a bit of that haze. If you've noticed maybe waking up today, more of that smoke lifting into Philly and New York and Boston this morning, that's courtesy of our warm front. Thank you very much. First round of rain moved through. Now we wait for that cold front to drive in. And that cold front is on its way through the lower Great Lakes. And it's what's going to really spark that greater risk for severe weather over the next several hours. But with the storms that have already fired out ahead of that and what we call the warm sector in between that warm front on the I-95 corridor and our cold front over the Great Lakes, we've already picked up about 24 storm reports, most of which have been damaging wind gusts. But I don't want to lose sight of that flood threat because we are getting a lot of reports of road closures out of central Jersey. In fact, if you are taking any rail service the Northeast Corridor line along with the North Jersey coastline are experiencing delays. They are bypassing Newark Airport right now because of flooding reports around the airport. And also, too, on 495 eastbound heading out of Manhattan onto Long Island, roads, all lanes are closed there. We've picked up more than, say, 2 to 3 inches of rain so far, and the rain keeps on coming in these areas. And again, this is out ahead of that severe weather threat. Travelers, too, if not by rail or road, airlines are seeing major disruptions. Ground stop programs at all three of our major airports in the New York area. We are at a level 4 misery index right now with over 680 flight delays, more than 850, I should say reverse, 680 cancellations, and more than 850 flight delays. So this is definitely a challenge, and know that we have more storms coming. So again, knowing where you need to be, a safe place and multiple ways to receive alerts. This will continue through about sundown, and then we will start to see some improvement as this kicks off the coast. But nonetheless, an active, active day still ahead of us for the I-95. Well, let's get you down to Florida, where newly designated Invest 91L is sitting in the northeastern Gulf. It's definitely have our attention, fueling some tropical downpours in Florida this weekend. A story we'll be following into early next week as well. Minor league baseball team, the Dunedin Blue Jays, they're making the most of Florida's weather, and in particular, the tropical chances, bringing out their special rain delay jerseys for tonight's game. Fox Weather meteorologist Haley Meyer is out there in Dunedin, Florida, ahead of the game. Haley, we get wind of these special jerseys and definitely want to highlight, you know, an interesting take on Mother Nature and how we, you know, play along with what she hands us. But what a day to debut them when we have all this action down there in Florida.
0: I mean, absolutely right. I was able to steal one of these jerseys for just a little bit because the only jerseys they have that are available are game-worn jerseys. They're actually being auctioned off online. So you can buy these if you want, and all of the proceeds will go to keep Pinellas beautiful. But it's so fun. It's really showing you a very active thunderstorm across the Tampa Bay area. Dunedin, where we're located, is on the arm sleeve here. Lots of lightning. And yesterday really was a big show in terms of the rain, the lightning. We had over 5,000 lightning strikes here. Power went off. They actually had to do a couple of things, some maintenance early this morning because of the heavy thunderstorms yesterday. And a lot of that was the early moments of Invest 91L. It wasn't designated at the time, but we had some drier air that was working its way into the north, and that was able to create these very convective, intense thunderstorms. Today, though, we're actually lucking out. A lot of it now consolidating closer to that center of low pressure. But rain not only affects the players, it doesn't only affect the ground. The coaching decisions, well, they change when it's rainy in the forecast. So take a listen. I was able to catch up with their manager yesterday.
2: In baseball, a game plan can be built days in advance. But when weather moves in, coaches have to throw that plan out and adjust in real time.
3: You know, you have to have extreme flexibility every day because you never know what's going to happen with the weather. It's out of our control, and that's something we remind our guys every day.
2: And no position is impacted more by that uncertainty than the pitcher.
3: We start a game and then we have to, you know, pause it. It can kill our starting pitching. So it's constant communication with our GM because we do not want to lose a starter. It's bad for everybody. So that's the big thing. Usually 30 to 40 minutes and then we roll. For our position players, 10, 15 and they're ready to go. But pitching is big. Like, just keeping them ready and getting them ready is huge.
2: And when the rain doesn't let up, coaches have to start planning for what's next. And that means preparing for a schedule that looks a lot different than it did when the day started.
3: Anytime we get rained out, obviously playing a double header with pitching can be a challenge. So, you know, it's less than ideal, but typically when we get rained out, we play two, hopefully the next day. And if it rains like it is now, we just keep pushing it back until we can get two in.
2: But a rain delay doesn't necessarily mean the day is over. Once the storm moves out, the race begins, getting the field ready and getting players back into game mode.
3: Here, this field drains exceptional. Our grounds crew does a phenomenal job. Obviously, it can't be raining when we start. So if it stops raining, we have a chance. But right now, as you can see, the tarp's covered with water. That'll be off the field in an hour, and we could go if it stopped raining.
2: In baseball, the forecast can change in an instant. The tarp can come out, the schedule can shift, and the game plan can change. But when the sky is clear, everyone's ready to play ball.
0: They're gearing up to play ball right now, actually. Looking over on the left-hand side, you've got some of the players. They're in their just normal practice uniforms, but they will be donning these jerseys tonight at 6:30. They're playing their kind of in-area rivals, the Clearwater Threshers, getting a nice little run in. This is my least favorite part of playing sports, a pre-run before, in my case, it was a soccer match, but in their case, before they take the diamond. But again, the pitch is clear. We don't have any rain really going on right now, and so the tarp has been pulled. They pulled it a couple of hours ago. Maybe a few scattered showers, but Jane, this game, I think, is going to happen. No problem, and it'll be the perfect day. I mean, cloudy skies to rock these game day jerseys. So going to be fantastic, but I am still going to stay out across the Florida area tomorrow and potentially even on Monday as well to track out what's the latest with Invest 91L. Interesting to see this thing and the model support starting to really, I think, like it. It's been kind of back and forth. Some of the models were a little more into it than others, but honestly, with the area of circulation attempting to come down to the surface or at least have a surface low, that would be the real switch up between whether this could become a tropical depression or a tropical storm or just stay as an invest with some semi-tropical characteristics. Nonetheless, a lot of heavy rain in store for some parts of Florida, but it seems like the Tampa Bay area might be able to miss out on it, likely be a little bit north, potentially for the Big Bend or on the Florida Panhandle.
1: Yeah, Haley, if that surface low can get its act together and really, say, develop and strengthen, that would be the game changer with this system. Speaking of games, though, I hear you're throwing the first pitch tonight. What's your prediction? How do you feel? Warming up yourself?
0: You know, I should warm up. I'm a little bit worried. I have not thrown a ball yet. So if the pitch does not go well, you will see me throw it. You will not see where it went in the cut edit tomorrow. But I think I can do it. I mean, I'm kind of been warming up a little bit, and I'm maybe taking some pointers and listening to the coaches as they're talking to the pitchers.
1: Haley, you're a pro. It's going to be fantastic. What a fun assignment. And, of course, we've got our eyes on the tropics. You know, we will be talking about this as we continue into this weekend. Good luck tonight. Appreciate the report there. And just a little fun with Mother Nature. She's definitely keeping us busy. Haley, we'll be checking back in with you again soon. All right, so let's get a quick look at the tropics. Dive in a little deeper with Invest 91L. So the odds have increased as of last hour from the National Hurricane Center. We're now up to 40% chance in the next 7 days. And as Haley had mentioned, right, it's all about whether or not we can get that center of circulation at the surface better defined. It hasn't been there at all in the last 24 hours. But as we've continued into today, and it's the very reason that the National Hurricane Center pinpoints this upgrade in probabilities, is because we are starting to see perhaps at least a weak circulation kind of develop closer to the surface. And as we watch this system kind of get tugged closer to the northern Gulf Coast, it is going to take some time, but it is something that could definitely get our attention going into early next week. We have the hurricane hunters that are slated to take 2 flights into the Northeast Gulf. Now, this is going to be really important because this is data that is going to be put into our forecast models. Up to this point, some models have been a little bit more supportive. Google AI, the European AI model, the ensembles. The GFS has not exactly been on board with this at all, which has been interesting. But this data that the hurricane hunters will be gathering is going to be really important to ingest that into these models. And that's what an invest designation does. It allows resources to free up, like the hurricane hunters and those special models, to be run. So we'll be monitoring that data as it comes in for us tomorrow afternoon and again early Monday morning. That's about the time frame that we could possibly see this circulation come together. And in the mid-levels, around 10,000 feet, so we are looking upstairs, you can see that circulation. It's a bit elongated, but we have seen at least some tightening of those winds. The real difference maker this afternoon has been the surface wind. If we looked at this maybe only about 6 hours, it was, well, very disheveled, and there was no clear circulation at all. But now we can see at least some of that circulation starting to hint itself in the lower levels. And while it's still very weak, if it sits out here in a lower wind shear environment, along with those warmer waters, there is going to be that window of time going into Monday and Tuesday that we could possibly see a tropical depression, maybe even Bertha. So we've got our eyes on this. The overall impact, though, really doesn't change regardless of this. We are still expecting some scattered rain, and most of that is going to be along the coast. We're going to lift this up into the Big Bend and then take it around the North Gulf Coast into the panhandle of Florida, perhaps a little further off to the west. We'll see how things play out, but still for parts of Florida, say up to about Tallahassee into Panama City in the Big Bend, we could see a nice soaking of 3 to 5 inches of rain. Still to come this hour, it's not just storms set to collide across the Great Lakes and the Northeast. That Canadian wildfire smoke is still impacting air quality. It remains a big concern for tens of millions of people. And the smoke, well, it's not gone for good. We've got more on that when Fox for the Live returns.
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0: back here on Fox Weather Live. I'm meteorologist Jay Minar. Thanks for joining me this afternoon. Texas has been hit hard yet again. Rounds of rain in the hill country starting to ease, but there's still concerns of some water levels expected to rise along the network of major rivers across the region. Texas Governor Greg Abbott warning people yesterday to remain on high alert, as very little rain at this point could quickly become dangerous. Minimal rain expected, thankfully, to fall across the central Texas region this weekend. But instead, we will see some pretty significant heat build in, and that could perhaps bring an added challenge to some of the recovery in these areas. This past week, again, I mean, just devastating. When you see these images and the videos that have been coming out of the Hill Country, Uvalde, Kerrville, and Kerrville in particular, right? I mean, a year later from the devastating floods of July 4th last weekend or last year. So, you know, a lot of sensitivity around this. It is the Hill Country, an area that is very prone to flooding, but a very unwelcome and unfavorable weather pattern that has set up to lead to just this overwhelming amount of water. More than 2 feet of rain in spots of Kerrville, Texas, along the Guadalupe River. This was July 14th, so just 4 days ago. Starting off the week, and you can see the park, the bridge off in the distance here, and the river slowly making its way on its way out to the Gulf, right, as it works its way through Kerr County, on its way through San Antonio, and then just the deluge of rain that overwhelmed this river. And we had multiple waves of water and a water rise that was upwards of 30 feet in these areas. So, you know, a lot of credit goes to the lessons learned from this past year, right? That's been a lot of the storytelling that we've had on the ground with Robert Ray and Brandi Campbell, as they have really showcased for us what that early warning has done to really prevent the loss of life. But sadly, we do know that two people have died in the flooding here. Uvalde, another area that experienced a flash flood emergency, more than 2 feet of rain fell as we started this event, really Tuesday afternoon, continuing through the end of this week. The worst of that rain falling through Tuesday night into Thursday. We've seen a shift. This upper level low, which was parked over central Texas with very little movement, getting fueled time and time again by that southern flow of moisture, now shifting to the west. So that's allowed us to pump the brakes on the coverage of rain for the Hill Country. But we will see more rain pick up across West Texas this afternoon and evening, scattered coverage that could lead to some isolated flooding. The bigger picture here, though, is heat returning to central Texas and the monsoon getting an added punch for the lower four corners. We have that high pressure that is shifting to the western Gulf that is helping to push that moisture and that upper level low into the southern four corners, and ultimately is going to start to enhance our monsoon going into the early part of this week. So a widespread risk that we could see an increased threat of flooding for Arizona and New Mexico into Monday. From the housing market to ice cream sales and even billion-dollar stocks, the weather is always a factor in how businesses and investors make decisions. Fox Business contributor Phil Flynn joined Weather Command Weekend this morning to discuss.
1: When you talk about weather, you know, and if you look at the cost of living in other places, it's substantially higher, right? Because you have to pay a lot of insurance. In fact, we're talking about one city that's the hottest city in America right now, Erie, Pennsylvania, the gem city right on Lake Erie, right? And that is one of the hottest markets in the world. And your insurance costs could be much lower than the Sun Belt, maybe by $1,000 to $4,000 a year on average. And a lot of people are, you know, judging that difference in such a way that they're making Erie, Pennsylvania, one of the hottest places in America right now.
2: Unbelievable. I've been through Erie, Pennsylvania multiple different times. I never thought about it as being like a hot spot, but here we are. Phil, I love that. And how about this? Right now, a California ice cream shop is actually betting on colder weather through prediction markets, as with offsetting slower sales when those temperatures drop, or that area experiences rain. So the question is here, you know, So if the weather is bad, they still come out on top. This is a brilliant use for these types of markets. Is this a legitimate financial tool that businesses use to hedge against risk, though?
1: It sure is. And it's something that really was developed in the 1990s by energy companies. Energy companies realized that the impact of weather on their bottom line was huge, you know, and it could be supply, demand, hurricanes, you name it, and it definitely impacted. But if you're selling heating fuels and it doesn't get cold, obviously you're not making any money. And if the air conditioning, when it's hot, if it doesn't get hot, you're not selling it. So it's a big risk to these companies. So what they're doing on ice cream, I really love. You know, in Lake Geneva, I think we have 7 different ice cream shops around here. So we have to tell them this great news because it is simple. You can do it on the prediction markets. The CME actually had the first standardized weather contracts in the world. So that's something that you can do for a lot of different businesses.
2: This is so interesting. I think to myself, look, I wonder if it's still, you know, this applies to California, but I'm curious if something like this, do you think would apply to Florida as well, right? Like if it's super cold, they would also probably lose, you know, a good chunk of their sales.
1: Oh, yeah, absolutely. You know, and listen, weather has such a huge impact on businesses in so many ways. You know, we're talking weather planners, you know, seasonal businesses, you know, at this time of year, you know, the 4th of July here, we had the bad storm. You know, it dropped business. People don't travel. So it can have a huge impact on the bottom line. Now, if you can mitigate those risks with prediction markets or futures markets, that's going to allow you to stay in business in a year where if, you know, weather risk might put a lot of these businesses out of business.
2: Yeah, sure might. And Bill, last question for you. All right. So as you know, we turned out to SpaceX. This past Wednesday, SpaceX, their shares fell below their initial public offering price, or what we call the IPO, for the first time. And, you know, it was because of news of a delayed rocket launch. And we all know that SpaceX, of course, is famous for, you know, failing in spectacular fashion when it comes to those, quote, rapid, unscheduled disassembly moments, unfortunately. So is SpaceX too volatile to rely on right now? What are your thoughts on that?
1: Well, you know, rockets go up, but they have to come down, right, Michael? You know that, right? So what we had is that one of the biggest IPOs in history, and everybody wanted a piece of it because there was limited supply. So they were buying it and went up like a rocket. Well, sometimes rockets end up coming back down, and that happens in the markets the same way. So we saw the markets come back down. It is a very volatile stock, but it's one of these stocks that if you look at the big picture, could be very profitable over the long run because space is the future with technology coming on. Elon Musk talking about putting, you know, robots and people on other planets in the moon and on our way to Mars. So this is a good long-term play, but it's not for the faint of heart, right? And it's going to, you know, make you a little bit nervous as you see the volatility as it goes up and down.
0: All right, well, straight ahead here on Fox Weather Live, we continue to track the severe thunderstorms targeting the I-95 corridor and, well, the entirety of the Northeast into the lower Great Lakes. We have millions of people under severe weather alerts right now. This is going to stay with us into tonight. So make sure you have that free Fox Weather app downloaded. You can track the storms in real time along with us, as well as get those alerts and get to a safe place. So that's what we're going to be tracking on the other side of this break. We'll be right back.
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0: This is the sound of Claire cooking dinner at home. And that's the sound of a fraud alert from Wells Fargo flagging a charge for a pricey restaurant in Paris. Considering Claire isn't in Paris right now, that seemed odd to the bank and to Claire. Two taps later, Claire says nope to the charge and Wells Fargo is on the case. However you make money work, Wells Fargo can work with that.
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3: Back here on this Saturday afternoon, this is Fox Weather Live. I'm Jane Minar. I'm here with you through the end of the hour. Bain Froney is coming up next as we continue our coverage this evening for severe weather threat that is going to impact more than 50 million people. And unfortunately, these storms are going to pack quite the punch. We have tornado watches and severe thunderstorm watches in effect. So make sure that you have that free Fox Weather app downloaded. You can get the alerts right there on your phone. At the same time, we've been following the recovery efforts in Texas. After nearly a week, we are getting some break from the rain, but the effects of the deadly flooding still continue. Governor Abbott has requested a major disaster declaration for over 25 counties to help with rebuilding and provide federal relief. Fox Weather correspondent Brandi Campbell is in San Antonio with the latest.
4: It has been an active week of weather here in Texas. Just northwest of downtown San Antonio, a tornado was reported on Wednesday, but it was the back-to-back days of heavy rainfall that sent destructive impacts across the Texas Hill Country. We had numerous reports of flash flood warnings and about a dozen flash flood emergencies issued as cities like Uvalde received over 2 feet of rain in just a few days. Catastrophic flooding began as rivers, creeks, and streams began rising, flooding roads, sending water into homes and businesses. Local leaders have expressed they are grateful for early warnings, saying those saved lives. But unfortunately, as of Friday, we know two lives were lost as widespread damage was left behind. In Uvalde, this shows the Texas game wardens rescuing a flood victim by helicopter. Texas Governor Greg Abbott said in a press conference on Friday, the state rescued more than 270 people, but hundreds more were saved by local first responders. Across the region, infrastructure was also heavily impacted. In Uvalde County, one of the hardest hit, the farm-to-market 481 bridge over the swollen Nueces River collapsed due to the flooding. You can see a chunk of it missing as water surrounds it. This is the town creek in Kerrville that overflowed its banks, flooding the surrounding area. Residents and businesses have already started cleaning up with the help of others.
5: The scariest part was when we got to the end of the street, those roads were so flooded we couldn't go anywhere. So we had to just park in a parking lot down there and wait it out and watch the water rise. Yeah. The whole house is covered in mud.
6: These guys are helping. Tearing up stuff out of my house, getting it out, what I have, and it's pretty depressing, but, you know, we can start over, and, you know, as long as we have people like this.
7: It is a lot to take in because this is my second home, and I spend a lot of time here.
4: On Friday, Governor Abbott signed a major disaster declaration to open the door to receive federal help with response and recovery efforts in 28 counties. Now, moving forward, while the rain has exited this region, we still have concerns of flooding. All of that water that impacted those 28 counties is going to continue flowing south. And so there are several rivers that are expected to hit major flood stage, like the Nueces River, that one flowing through towns like Asherton, Texas, and Cotulla. For now, here in San Antonio, I am Brandi Campbell, Fox Weather.
3: Strong weekend storms expected to bring a variety of impacts to the East Coast. We have a damaging wind threat, the possibility of a few tornadoes, and flooding rain. And this is a slow-moving cold front that's going to sweep through the East Coast. It does bring some relief in that wildfire smoke that has just been inundating millions of people. but it comes at a price, packing a punch with some damage. So we're monitoring these storms, which have already started. A severe thunderstorm watch is in effect for nearly 45 million people, including the nation's capital, Washington, D.C., down into North Carolina, Richmond and Raleigh, also included in this severe thunderstorm watch that runs until 9 p.m. Eastern time. And then we stretch that watch back out across the interior, western Pennsylvania, New York, and then into lower Michigan, parts of the Great Lakes, where we have the threat of 70-plus mile-an-hour wind gusts, some decently sized hail up to about the size of a golf ball, and still an isolated risk that we see a tornado, though the greater likelihood is with our tornado watch. And this runs until 9 p.m. Eastern as well, includes Baltimore, Philadelphia, pretty much the entirety of New Jersey. New York City is not included in this tornado watch. However, I do caution that we are expecting to see these severe thunderstorms push into New York City. We're already dealing with a significant amount of flooding from rain over the last several hours.

closely, you can see a couple scans, that bright color popping up. That's where we likely had that pickup of nearly 70 mile an hour wind gusts. But there has been at least a little bit of rotation that we've been following with this one particular cell as it pushed its way through Mercer and into Monmouth County. So heads up there, a pretty nasty looking storm, upper Freehold, New Jersey, which by the way, happens to be where I'm from, my hometown. So heads up, mom and dad, this is moving in your direction into Millstone along 195. This is what you take to head out to the Jersey Shore. And then a little farther south, pretty much, well, a big chunk of the Jersey Shore getting down into Ocean County is expecting to see these storms push their way through. Again, 60 plus mile an hour wind gusts are expected. And that tornado watch is in effect until 9 p.m. Again, this is just round one. We'll see how much the atmosphere gets disrupted with these storms, but nonetheless, expecting to still see a very active stretch into tonight. We have over a dozen flood reports from this band of rain that picked up over the last 3 hours. New York City, major flooding reported across parts of Queens. I-495 eastbound is closed. We're getting a lot of reports of flooding, major flooding out of Elmhurst there. And then down into central Jersey, we've got flood reports as well with anywhere from 2 to 3 plus

We're back now. A little technical difficulties, battery change. But nonetheless, I mean, my point was is that we've been tracking a lot of very heavy rain out of New York City into New Jersey, and we've seen a widespread 2 to 3 inches of rain. Unfortunately, there has been some reports of several road closures and cars that have been stuck in these floodwaters. So please do yourself a favor, heed the warnings, do not drive through those flooded roads. Down into the nation's capital, Washington, D.C., we've got a pretty nasty-looking storm moving in from the south. Baltimore, we're in a severe thunderstorm warning that's going to stay with us as well. The primary threat here is going to be that wind threat, 60-mile-per-hour wind gust. But this is just the beginning. As we look at the airports, major delays right now at all of our major airports in the New York City area. Ground stop programs are in effect, meaning your flight's not taking off if you're trying to get to New York City right now. In fact, we're at a level 4 misery index, and these numbers keep climbing. We are just shy of 900 flight delays and almost 800 flight cancellations. This is even more important because the World Cup final is tomorrow. Think about how many people had a flight to get into New York City to watch that game if they're not here already, right? So this is going to have some pretty significant implications. I know already this rain has impacted Argentina's opportunity to practice. They've been delayed this afternoon because of this rain. So we will see these storms clear out in time for that World Cup final by tomorrow afternoon. So that is some good news. And we will see the air quality improve with this rain, but it's definitely going to be a very difficult stretch as we head into tonight. Here's a look at our timeline. 6 o'clock, still watching those storms out ahead of that cold front pack quite the punch across parts of New Jersey into Delaware and Maryland. And then we have our cold front finally pushing its way through 8, 9 o'clock. That's effectively going to start to drop the severe weather threat. But heads up, Philly, New York, Boston, it's not until these storms clear the coast by about 10 p.m. that we will start to see some improvements. But make sure you have your Fox Weather app downloaded, and we want to see what's happening around you. 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

0: Hey guys, Nick Koser here. 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To start shopping, head over to foxweatherdeals.com. Joining me as always is Courtney Kaysen. And Courtney, in this day and age, everybody is the star of their own show, and you need to have the right equipment for that, don't you?
1: That is so true. And I often think, like, how great would it be to have my own videographer? That would mean I would be in some of my family photos and videos. But this is why I love the Minolta Intelligent Face Tracker, because if you've got a smartphone, or maybe you're somebody that's creating, you know, content, or you're working remotely and taking meetings, you're going to put your phone on this intelligent face tracker and then press record in whatever capacity that is. It uses AI intelligence with a built-in camera on board that's right here to then follow you while you're moving, which means you're front and center. You're always at the perfect angle when you're demoing, when you're giving presentations. You know, my dad calls at 6 p.m. almost every night while I'm in the kitchen cooking with the boys, and I love that I can set this up. They can talk, and he can kind of follow them around playing. But you could use this for some of your content when you're dancing and posting to social. This comes home today in your choice of colors for $49.99, saving you 50% off.
0: And I like how responsive it was. As soon as you moved, it was tracking you across the screen. That's so cool. To buy this product, scan the QR code on your screen or go to foxweatherdeals.com.
2: We're back here on Fox Weather Live, a look at Philadelphia International Airport, where yesterday we had delays of just over about an hour because of poor visibility due to wildfire smoke. But today, smoke, yes, still very much a haze out there, but it is a severe thunderstorm risk. Philadelphia is in a tornado watch until 9 p.m. this evening. Thunderstorms are expected to develop over the course of the next several hours. That watch, in fact, not just for Philadelphia, but across a big chunk of the state of New Jersey, including the Jersey Shore. In Atlantic City, the Italian Ice Festival, or the Water Ice Festival, has been moved indoors because of these conditions. We have Nor'easter Nick Pittman joining us now. He is the president and CEO of Norcast Media Group. Nick, a friend of the program, love to have you on, and you are at my dream spot. I mean, first of all, the Jersey Shore. I love Atlantic City, but some water ice? What are we talking? We got Rita's, we got South Philly ice.
3: Well, Jetstream Jane, it is good to be on your show. Thanks for having me. You know, I don't think it gets any more South Jersey or Philadelphia than a water ice festival here at Ocean Casino Resort in Atlantic City. And there's over a dozen vendors. We actually have a guy over here who's been waiting to give me some of his water ice. This is lemon. It's been, you've had it for what, 65 years?
4: Yes, sir. In the family, 70 years, fourth generation. That's a 65 years. All we did was lemon ice and then slowly graduated to some more flavors. But you look parched. I couldn't let you sit there, you know. You look like, you know, you need one. Really.
3: Well, thank you. I appreciate it so much. You're from Wilmington?
4: Yeah, Wilmington, Delaware, Fusco's Water Ice. We have two locations. 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
3: Love it.
4: You can have that the OG way and shake and squeeze or slurp it. And I got you one of these little guys if you want to go new age.
3: Well, thank you. I appreciate it. And somebody here is actually going to be crowned the king and featured downstairs in the district. So it's going to be really cool. But yeah, we have the high concentration of smoke here. And then the big story is going to be the severe weather that develops through the course of the afternoon. So, you know, a lot of people on social media have been saying, well, where are the storms? It seems like a dud so far. Well, round one is up through central and north Jersey, obviously. Obviously, but round two doesn't even technically exist in our neck of the woods yet. Already had a tornado warning just west of Washington, D.C., it looks like, in Maryland, in the areas out there. But I'm expecting radar to really liven up later on, especially as that sunshine breaks out throughout the southwest sections of our viewing area. Well, what are you guys seeing up there in New York?
2: Listen, Nick, it has just been an incredible day so far. The atmosphere has been so dynamic. Obviously, the talk of the town has been the smoke for the last several days, the unhealthy, hazardous air quality for just about everybody. And, you know, New York City, we had a big soaking of rain in the last 2 hours, prompted flash flood warnings. Right. Seeing some of that training through central Jersey right now. And, you know, it's kind of a double-edged sword. While it's bringing in finally a nice cleanse to the air, there with this smoke. We still have air quality alerts up, though, through the end of this weekend. It's really the punch of that severe threat. And I think for a lot of people, it could kind of catch them off guard. You want the storms, but we don't necessarily want wind gusts up to 70 miles an hour or that tornado risk. And I think what's interesting is that for your area, that tornado risk is what's been highlighted as perhaps one of the zones that could be the target.
3: Sure. No, absolutely. And I was looking at the wind shear. For anybody that is tuning in, it's change in wind direction with height. And that wind shear is actually pretty impressive for South Jersey standards. Heck, I think it's pretty impressive by any standards. But we've got the spin to tap into for any of these storms that develop. The precipitable water values are like 2.5 mm-hmm. inches. We have the sunshine breaking out. So it looks like we actually have the prime conditions for a quick spin up or two, especially as we go past 4 o'clock. So that is going to be a concern. If you see a warning pop up, you want to get to the most interior room of your house or into the basement, because as Storm Prediction Center was talking about this, there is a chance that we could get an EF1, EF2 tornado, God forbid, but it is on the docket tonight, an isolated circumstance. You don't have to worry about anything widespread, but certainly something you need to be weather aware, and something with the smoke, we were trying to figure out, all right, how is this going to impact the overall severe weather situation? And it can actually exacerbate rainfall rates and increase the amount of lightning because of all those particles that are way up in the atmosphere. So it is going to be very fascinating to see how this all plays out later on this afternoon and into the evening. But I don't think the threat really backs on out of here until 9 or 10 o'clock tonight.
2: Yeah, it is going to be likely after the sun sets. Then we lose some of that juice. But it will be interesting to see how the smoke does play a role. Earlier this week, we know that the smoke brought baseball-sized hail to upstate New York. Right. So certainly a possibility with all those almost nearly invisible particles that do play a role in enhancing our severe weather threat. So, Nick, enjoy that water ice. Buscos down there in Delaware. What a fun event. I know it's brought indoors for good reason because of air quality and now storms. So what a fun Saturday afternoon. I know you'll be covering the storms too. So appreciate you 100%. Joining us as always. That's Nick Pittman, the CEO of Norcast Media Group. Thanks for joining us.
3: I'll see you later.
2: All right, we jump into the Central Plains. We want to go back to Texas, get you an update on the situation there. It's just been heartbreaking to see these communities yet again overwhelmed by water. This is Uvalde, Texas, one of the areas that really has been hardest hit. I mean, look how widespread that flooding is. We are seeing some improvement here going into the weekend. The upper level low that was parked over the hill country that allowed this enhancement of rain through this week is finally shifting off to the east, and or I should say to the west, excuse me. And with that, we are going to see the coverage of that rain get picked up into the southwest monsoon, and we will eventually see some dry time emerge across the hill country. But earlier this week, it was the opposite. High pressure was parked a little farther off to the east into the Gulf. It allowed all of that moisture to work up into our upper level low, which essentially had no steering current. It just sat over the hill country and continued to enhance the flow of the showers and thunderstorms that then picked up over the hill country throughout the day on Wednesday, on Thursday. It was multiple days worth that ultimately led to over 2 feet of rain. And in targeted zones, right, Uvalde County up into Kerr County, Kerrville, Texas, just a year later, seeing the Guadalupe River outside of its banks, a near 30-foot water rise. The difference being, though, in a lot of the conversations that we've had on the ground here on Fox Weather is the preparedness and that warning, right? So we take a look earlier this week. This is what the Guadalupe River looked like in Kerrville, Texas. And then, unfortunately, after all of that rain, how quickly that flooding just overwhelmed the area. So like I said, some improvements. The water levels will start to recede and we will pick things up. But for parts of the Southwest, I do expect that that flood risk is going to start to grow today, tomorrow, into Monday, in particular across parts of Arizona and New Mexico with more moisture. A check-in on the wildfire smoke that has just been inundating so many millions of people. New York City a bit of a break yesterday, but we had some smoke return this morning with our warm front lifting north doing something like this, and it brought all that smoke back up into the region. Now, of course, we do have a bit of a cleanse coming with our storm system as that warm front sits across the I-95 corridor. We have a cold front dropping into the Great Lakes. It's responsible for bringing with it a severe weather threat. But unfortunately, while we'll see improvement on the I-95 corridor going into tomorrow, you can see smoke is working its way back into Michigan, Wisconsin, and we have those air quality alerts up through this weekend. It's not like we're going to go from very unhealthy to good by tomorrow with this rain, but we will start to see some improvement in a big way. In fact, many of us by about Monday will be back into the moderate to good range. But right now, Minnesota, Michigan, Wisconsin, seeing some of the worst air quality in the country right now. And we are still dealing with some pretty difficult air quality in the Northeast. Pennsylvania, Maryland, Virginia on the I-95 corridor all the way up to Boston. These air quality alerts again run until Monday morning, expecting to see some improvement here. As the day goes on, as these storms and the rain coverage picks up, we will continue to clear out the air for the I-95 and the East Coast, but we will start to see more of that smoke return across parts of the Great Lakes. For Detroit, we'll take the improvement compared to yesterday, the worst air quality in the world all day long, or back into the moderate range. So you can feel a little safer taking that deep breath. And while smoke will return for the Great Lakes, it's short-lived because we have an active storm pattern and more rain on the way going into early next week. It does bring storms on the board, but we'll clear the air. So that's what we're covering for this hour of Fox Weather Live. We've got another hour coming up. Bain Froney, she's coming up to take you through these storms as well. She starts at 4 p.m. Eastern. We'll be right back.
1: 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It's outdated, unsafe.

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1: Right now, we're on a Fox weather alert. The Northeast is being throttled by round after round of severe storms. We're taking a live look at New York City right now, where bursts of violent rain have been moving in all afternoon long. All modes of severe weather are on the table, including tornadoes and a major flash flood threat. All of this following days of being smothered by Canadian wildfire smoke. Air quality alerts remain in effect across 18 states. How severe storms could actually help clear some of that air. And all eyes are on the Gulf as we watch that what could potentially become Bertha. The National Hurricane Center monitoring an area off of Florida. The development odds right now and why it will still have an impact on the Sunshine State no matter what. That's all right now on Fox Weather Net. Hey, welcome into Fox Weather. I'm Bain Ferroni. We're tracking a number of huge storms that are moving throughout this evening for folks that are in the Northeast for right now. Now, the I-95 corridor has been getting throttled over the past couple of hours, and we have a ways to go with this as well. I mean, this is going to be lasting all throughout our evening hours. So we're taking a live look into New York City. Let's take a look at what's going on currently. You can see right now, things are a little bit clear, but it was not the case just a few hours ago. And we are going to be dodging these showers for the next few hours as well as we move into the later half of this evening. We're just getting a little bit of a break, but the storms, they're carrying on and they're bringing a lot of moisture with them. We have a lot of moisture in the atmosphere, allowing these storms to really just tap into, well, all of that water that's in the atmosphere. And that allows for really intense rain rates at times. We were seeing this all throughout the morning and we have a ways to go. These storms are continuing to fire up. But let's take you over into parts of Pennsylvania right now where we do actually have a tornado warning going on. We have this potential to see really gusty winds with these storms, and tornadoes are also going to be on the table for today. So taking a closer look at this is going to be for Clarion and Jefferson County until 4:30 Eastern time. So we have another 30 minutes or so with this storm currently. This is just to the south of the community of Brookville, just to the south of I-80 where we do have this tornado warning. You can see right here, that's where we have a little bit of that rotation going on within our winds. It's a little nice tight couplet right there. As we move over the next couple of minutes here, this storm is moving around 30, 35 miles per hour. So a few communities that need to be on high alert within the next couple of minutes. Somerville, Big Run, Sandy, you guys are going to get hit by this storm, this tornado worn storm within the next 15 to 20 minutes. On top of this too, a lot of rain. These rain rates have been incredibly intense over the course of the past few hours, so watching out for that as well. Also, these storms have the ability to have really strong wind gusts with them and also some hail potential too. Let's focus in on the tri-state area just towards New Jersey right now, where we have a lot of storms that are popping up, multiple severe thunderstorm warnings right now. We're looking over into Burlington, Monmouth, and also into Ocean counties. Currently 60 mile per hour wind gusts popping up there with that storm. Now, looking into New York, it has been a rainy morning so far and also early afternoon. Look how much rain we've seen in the past 6 hours. Widespread, over 2 inches of rain. And this is a spot there really is no rain where for the rain to go. I mean, a very concrete jungle, if you will. So the rain has been clogging up the roadways, interstates as well. You can even see here in Jersey City closing NGA 440 in both directions. That's been happening nonstop over the course of the past few hours with major roadways and major interstates in and out of the New York City area. So we do have a tornado watch also on deck for parts of Pennsylvania, the majority of the state of New Jersey, Delaware, as well as into Maryland. This is going to be in place until 9 o'clock Eastern time. Our atmosphere will be able to support large hail up to 2 inches and up to tornadoes up to EF1 or greater. Also looking at that severe thunderstorm watch, that includes a big chunk of the country, including parts of the Northeast and even farther south, too. We're talking Maryland, Virginia, as well as the parts of the Carolinas on deck for the severe thunderstorm watch until 9 o'clock Central time for us there. So a level 3 out of 5 when it comes to this severe storm threat for the rest of the day today. We have a ways to go with this. If you thought the storms were over, they're just getting started. So we're going to see this complete washout for the rest of your Saturday. You need to be on high alert. I mean, you can see here on visible satellite where all of those storms are continuing to bubble up right now. And we have a lot of available storm energy for these systems to tap into. A lot of that moisture is still able to be utilized by these storms that are popping up. Now, damaging wind threat is going to be on the higher end. We're looking at a level 4 out of 5 when it comes to that. We're looking at the potential to see 60-mile-per-hour wind gusts or greater, up to 70-mile-per-hour wind gusts for some of these spots. We also have plenty of wind shear up into our atmosphere. And when we say wind shear, we're talking about the rotation of winds with height. That allows those storms to, well, rotate. And once we get rotation, that's when we can see the potential for those tornadoes popping up. So we do have a level 2 out of 5 when it comes to that tornado threat for today. Stay on high alert. We are just getting started with these storms, and we have a long ways to go, a long night ahead for folks along the I-95 corridor and throughout the majority of the Northeast. Now, to add insult to injury, more than 120 million Americans remain under air quality alerts because of that thick smoke that's been continuing to blow from those wildfires up in Canada. But the good news is relief is on the way, in the form of the severe storm. So while we have to watch out for those storms, it is going to help us out quite a bit. Those winds are also going to be shifting, allowing that smoke to get out of here as we move over the course of the next few days and the next few hours, really. But the one thing is to know, if you were in the Northeast, you may have noticed this morning it was a little hazy. We had that smoke actually kind of returning for us thanks to that warm front that was lifting in. Eventually, it brought in some more storm chances. But as that cold front moves through, more of that smoke starts to move farther and farther north. You look here into quite a few of our fire is still burning along that Canadian border towards Wisconsin and Minnesota, as well as the UP of Michigan, still in the line of fire when it comes to that really bad air quality. Dangerous to be outside still for some folks. But I will say, the rain and the storms that we've been seeing, especially over into the Midwest, that's now also shifting towards us here in the Northeast, it's helped out a lot. That shifting of the winds is helping get a lot of that smoke out of here. But we are still in that very unhealthy range when it comes to that air quality for a lot of folks throughout Minnesota, also Michigan, Wisconsin. Also going to be the worst air quality locations throughout the country at this point. So it's improved a little bit. That's the good news. But we still have a ways to go with this. I mean, you can still see areas throughout the Northeast still dealing with that unhealthy air quality, even as we start to see these storms shifting on in. Once that front moves through, of course, it's going to bring some storm chances for the Northeast, but it will be helping us out a lot when it comes to our air quality. But just to kind of show you the actual look of how everything was July 15th. Here's a look into D.C. Now look at it 2 days later. You can hardly even see D.C. at all. That just goes to show how thick this smoke really, truly has been for a lot of folks throughout the country. You can see as well into Chicago July 15th. Looking into July 16th, the very next day, you can hardly even see the city. So thankfully, we will be improving, but it is going to be a good 24 more hours before we start to see that really moving out of here and we get to more healthy air quality for all. Now our eyes are turning towards the Gulf. And Florida right now, just offshore, we're watching a disturbed area of storms that could potentially become Bertha. Now the hurricane hunters are set to investigate 91L tomorrow. Regardless of development, the Sunshine State, it's set to get drenched by rain. We saw this going on yesterday, and it's going to be continuing on for a little bit longer here. You're looking into Tampa, Florida. Doesn't look very sunshiny at all. So again, we do have that Invest 91L that's just off the coast, that low pressure system trying to form over the course of the next few hours. But like we were mentioning, it doesn't matter if we see this developing into something actually tropical. We are going to have tropical downpours. That is for sure. We've been dealing with that for a little bit over the past 24 hours here, and we're going to potentially even see more of that rain throughout the rest of this weekend, as well as moving into the beginning of next week. So that potential development area has increased. Right now, we're looking at Invest 91L. Those winds currently about 25 miles per hour. Pressure sitting about 1,015 millibars. Within the next 7 days, it does have a 40% chance of some sort of tropical development. Still on the lower end, but it's something we're keeping a close eye on here at Fox Weather. So looking into enhanced satellite, you can start to see that rotation improving quite a bit just off the coast of Florida. But again, it's bringing a lot of that swampier conditions, a lot of that rain potential for folks into the Tampa area specifically. Yesterday, we saw tons and tons of that rain that was moving in, and also a lot of lightning. There's a lot of electricity with these storm systems, and of course, a lot of moisture that I can tap into as well. So again, the hurricane hunters tracking Invest 91L, they're going to be investigating this takeoff Sunday at 1 p.m. Eastern time. So their mission, that low-level investigation for right now. So we'll be keeping a close eye on this system that's developing developing out into the Gulf. But in the meantime, be careful out there if you are in the Sunshine State. And on top of this, too, it's not just the Sunshine State that needs to be on high alert. Also along the Panhandle, possibly even areas throughout the Gulf as well. So you'll see here the tropical threat, likely where this invest will go. It's going to be moving more so to the north and eventually tracking over towards the western part of the Gulf. And that will potentially bring in some more moisture, some more rain chances for folks into Louisiana, Alabama, Mississippi. So areas along the coast, no matter where you're at in the Gulf, just be on high alert for more of those storm chances. You'll even see here with our low positions, at first, at the beginning of the week, they were kind of a bit more spread out, but now they're kind of in agreement that this low potentially will be moving up towards the north and again, shifting more so towards the west. And that's going to be bringing in a lot more of that moisture and tropical downpour potential for our folks that are going to be along the coast. So looking into the mid-level atmospheric moisture that we do have, we have plenty of it. So these storms are going to be rocking and rolling for folks. They're going to be throughout Florida over the course of the next few days. Again, regardless if we see any of that tropical development. Now, it does have to battle kind of a few hostile environments as we move throughout the next couple of days. But again, the moisture is going to be plentiful. We also do have plenty of fuel in the Gulf. We have really warm waters for right now. This is kind of normal for this time of year. We do see those systems trying to develop at least out into the Gulf a little bit closer to home. But again, the tropical disturbance potentially going to be shifting up towards the north later on today and into our Sunday. Now, potentially, there's a couple of scenarios. We could see us mostly staying into the Gulf. Development chances starting to increase as we see that. Again, more rain chances for folks into Louisiana as well as into Mississippi and Alabama. Something we have to watch very carefully. But let's take you down to the ground. Weekend plans across the Sunshine State may be a little bit swamped to help for right now because of that invest that we're tracking. So one Florida minor league baseball team, the Dutney in Blue Jays, has had some bad luck with the weather. They have a cheeky response for Mother Nature. Today, they released these brand new weather delay jerseys. I love it. This is all ahead of tonight's game. Fox 7 meteorologist Haley Meyer joining us from the baseball diamond over there in Florida. Haley, I love your jersey. It looks amazing. How has the weather been holding up for you? We were talking to you yesterday. A little bit gloomy, a little rainy. Looks like you guys are holding out for at least now.
2: Yeah, yesterday, Bane, the weather was atrocious. But for a meteorologist, I kind of loved it. Just an incredible lightning show. Woke me up at 5 o'clock in the morning. Of course, I took video of it. But they were able to squeeze in their first game in the series against the Clearwater Threshers last night. 30-minute delay. But hey, no worries. Now they're gearing up for their rain delay jersey game. So they were kind enough to let me rock one before I have to give it back to the players and the coaches, because this is only available on an auction online for actual game-worn jerseys. So I think one of the highest bids right now is a little over $180. So if you got the cash, and honestly, I'm kind of tempted to put in a bid for this too, but the players are behind. They're gearing up for the game, and the weather actually is holding out pretty nice. We had some rain this morning, but it's that area of circulation that's sitting just off of the coast. It's keeping a lot of the heavy thunderstorms consolidated, and Clearwater and us here in Dunedin, we've been able to find our quiet spot. So things have been calm, and it seems like the game will be off without a hitch with no delays or cancellations. But it was a close call. Yesterday, they gave me all access to the team, the coaches, and I was able to ask them their opinions on the jerseys and where this viral idea came from. Take a look.
3: Well, teams, a rain delay is something you try to avoid. But here in Florida, where storms are part of the summer routine, this team decided to do something different. They decided to celebrate it.
4: We were looking for the nastiest summer pattern that we see here in July and August, and this was one of those ones where it's just, you could see it coming, and there's nothing you could really do about it. So
3: yeah, it kind of looks like the radar right now. The idea started with turning one of baseball's biggest frustrations into something fans could actually get excited about.
5: It kind of came about August last year when I think I was on my third change of clothes of the day, and I'm actually sitting in our GM's office during the rain delay, soaking wet. I'm out of socks. And we need to kind of embrace it, you know, make fun of it almost.
3: Once the idea was born, the challenge became bringing Florida's unpredictable weather to life in a way that felt authentic to the team and the fans.
4: That I think it really popped out on the jersey, and I remember seeing the first couple of mock-ups, and I was like, oh, this thing's going to be awesome.
3: But creating the jersey was only the first step. Turning an idea into something the entire organization could embrace required everybody getting on board.
2: They unveiled the rain delay jerseys. I'm kind of spoiling the surprise for tomorrow, but...
6: First reaction was like, what am I looking at? It was a lot at first to the eye, but overall, love the design.
7: I've heard mixed opinions about them from, like, my friends, but I love them. They're sick. But I remember seeing it walk into the locker room for the first time, and some guys were like, oh my gosh, what is that? And I was like, those are kind of sick. Like, those are unique for sure.
8: I mean, I think it's absolutely fitting that you guys show up from Fox Weather. We have the rain delay jerseys, and there's a tropical system behind me here. I think there's no other way to describe it.
3: While there might not be many ways to describe it, I asked some of the staff and team to try.
2: One word to describe the fact that your rain delay jersey game could get canceled for rain.
9: Poetic.
10: I think Haley, this is very poetic if it does if this does get rained out.
5: Unreal. Yeah, unreal. We all kind of sat back and this is poetic.
11: Darker and darker as the minutes.
10: I know. And all I see over here is this lightning.
2: Lightning strikes. Yep.
3: Well, Bain, these jerseys were all inspired after 24 delays last year with their games, 12 postponements, 6 cancellations. I mean, the numbers go on. They've been lucky with weather so far this season, although they do have to add an additional delay from yesterday onto the list. But I'm warming up to throw out this first pitch in about 2 hours. I have yet to actually give it a good old throw, so I'm a little bit worried about it. But I'll film it nonetheless so everybody can watch either my success or my failure. But with that, I'll leave it back to you. We're going to fingers cross the weather for tonight, but things will get a little bit hairy throughout other parts of Florida, especially going into tomorrow.
1: Haley, I believe in you. I think you're going to kill it out there. Good luck. Warm up the arm. We don't want any injuries out there. We are wishing you well. Hopefully the rain holds off for you guys as well. We'll be checking back in with you in just a little bit. Again, Fox Weather meteorologist Haley Meyer. Thanks again. And still ahead on Fox Weather, fire and floods. In Canada, wildfires continue to rage, funneling smoke across borders, while some of those fires are virtually impossible to put out. And in Texas, it's a repeat nightmare as days of rain continue to pummel into towns and cities. We'll have the latest from the ground. We'll be right back.

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1: Hey, welcome back into Fox Weather. Take a look at this. This is out of Baltimore, Maryland right now. Look at those temperatures. 84 degrees. Feels like 95. We are starting to feel the heat, the moisture is moving in, and we have storms that are rocking and rolling throughout the Northeast along the I-95 corridor. And this is going to continue all throughout the rest of your afternoon, your evening, as well as potentially late tonight. We have a ways to go with the severe storm threat and tornadoes. That's going to be a possibility with these storms. On top of this, already getting so many reports of flash flooding going on throughout the Northeast. So let's hone in on a couple more of these severe storms that are currently going on. You can see over into Baltimore where we do have that severe thunderstorm warning and also that flash flood warning ongoing currently. We do have a considerable tag with the severe thunderstorm warning because of how strong those winds are. 70-mile-per-hour wind gust radar indicated at this point. This does include, or it's just to the east of the city of Baltimore right now. So we're talking areas like into Brooklyn, Lakeshore. You guys are under the severe thunderstorm warning until 4:30 Eastern time. So we still have a ways to go. This storm is moving through your area right now. Very heavy rain at this point, too. At this point as well, we're looking at that hail size. It's not very impressive. So a lot of that indication that we're getting a really, really heavy, intense rain rates with some of these storms. On top of this, we've already started to see a couple of those tornado warned storms as well. We're taking a closer look into one of those that's over into Pennsylvania. This is up to the north of Pittsburgh by quite a bit. We're looking over in just to the north of Punxsutawney right now. That's over into Jefferson County under that tornado warning radar indicated at this point. We did get a little bit of an indication of some rotation going on with this storm earlier. You can actually see it very clearly here when we look at our storm relative velocity. That is some nice rotation. If you're in this area, you need to be in your safe zone right now. This storm is in your spot, and we are getting indication of some tight rotation with that storm system. So areas like Conifer and also into Henderson, Brady, be in your safe zone now. That storm, that tornado-warned storm, is heading towards your area within the next 15 to 20 minutes. So be careful out there. These storms are just getting started for this evening. And it's been a very brutal stretch of days for the Lone Star State. Parts of Texas were submerged in floods following days of drenching rain. While the threat of life-threatening rain has passed, the sheer volume of water is now working its way through major river basins. This is when things can get very dangerous very, very quickly, especially as we start to see areas that no longer are dealing with the rain. Folks may think that they're in the clear when it comes to that flooding threat. But in reality, we'll start to see a lot of that rain and all of those rivers that have been swelling. All of that water is going to slowly start to move downstream. So areas farther south will now have to deal with those flooding impacts with sometimes not even any rain out there. That's why you have to be incredibly careful and make sure you're paying attention when we start to see those flash flood warnings going on in your area. So looking at our water vapor satellite right now, things are on the quieter end. We still have a little bit of showers and storms that have been popping up throughout the morning, but as we and also the afternoon. But what was really going on is we had that unseasonable levels of moisture coming in from the Gulf. And usually this is a part of the country that is already very humid this time of year. And the fact that we had even more moisture than normal is just a great indicator that all of these storms had so much energy, so much moisture to work with. Those rain rates were intense. And we were able to see these storms popping up and just training each other in the same zones pretty much over and over again, which then created that dangerous flash flooding, flash flood emergencies, multiple of them throughout the Lone Star State. So those slow moving storms really made a major impact. And this was going on since Monday. These storms just not letting up all throughout the rest of the week. Looking at those estimated rain totals since our Monday, there were spots like in Uvalde, Texas, that ended up seeing over 2 feet of rain that fell within the past 4 days. So Uvalde was one of the hardest hit communities, as well as Kerrville, Texas, 2 times after in just 1 year. I mean, we remember the devastating flooding that happened on July 4th, just last year. And now once again, almost to the day, a year later, we saw more of that devastating flooding that came on in. So rain reports coming out of Texas since Monday, our top rain reports, nearly 30 inches of rain. Devastating situation, and we have a ways to go when it comes to that recovery in the Lone Star State. And we're seeing dramatic footage from rescues across Texas. This is a new video of a rescue during flash flooding in the Texas Hill Country on Thursday. You can see rescuers dropping in to rescue a man from a building that appears to be under several feet of water. A flash flood emergency was issued on Thursday morning for the area that was in this river in the Blanco and Gillespie counties. Now, after nearly a week, Texas is yet to receive a much-needed break from the effects of that deadly flooding. Governor Abbott has requested a major disaster declaration for over 25 counties to help with rebuilding and provide federal relief. Fox Weather correspondent Brandi Campbell is in San Antonio with the latest on this story.
2: It has been an active week of weather here in Texas. Just northwest of downtown San Antonio, a tornado was reported on Wednesday, but it was the back-to-back days of heavy rainfall that sent destructive impacts across the Texas Hill Country. We had numerous reports of flash flood warnings and about a dozen flash flood emergencies issued as cities like Uvalde received over 2 feet of rain in just a few days. Catastrophic flooding began as rivers, creeks, and streams began rising, flooding roads, sending water into homes and businesses. Local leaders have expressed they are grateful for early warnings, saying those saved lives. But unfortunately, as of Friday, we know 2 lives were lost as widespread damage was left behind. In Uvalde, this shows the Texas game wardens rescuing a flood victim by helicopter. Texas Governor Greg Abbott said in a press conference on Friday, the state rescued more than 270 people, but hundreds more were saved by local first responders. Across the region, infrastructure was also heavily impacted. In Uvalde County, one of the hardest hit, the farm-to-market 481 bridge over the swollen Nueces River collapsed due to the flooding. You can see a chunk of it missing as water surrounds it. This is the town creek in Kerrville that overflowed its banks, flooding the surrounding area. Residents and businesses have already started cleaning up with the help of others.
3: The scariest part was when we got to the end of the street, those roads were so flooded we couldn't go anywhere. So we had to just park in a parking lot down there and wait it out and watch the water rise. Yeah. The whole house is covered in mud.
4: These guys are helping. Tearing up stuff out of my house, getting it out, what I have, and it's pretty depressing, but, you know, we can start over, and, you know, as long as we have people like this.
5: It is a lot to take in because this is my second home, and I spend a lot of time here.
2: On Friday, Governor Abbott signed a major disaster declaration to open the door to receive federal help with response and recovery efforts in 28 counties. Now, moving forward, while the rain has exited this region, we still have concerns of flooding. All of that water that impacted those 28 counties is going to continue flowing south. And so there are several rivers that are expected to hit major flood stage, like the Nueces River, that one flowing through towns like Asherton, Texas, and Cotulla. For now, here in San Antonio, I am Brandi Campbell, Fox Weather.
1: Still ahead, strong storms are rattling the I-95 corridor, and millions of people are under flash flood threat right now. We'll time it out through tomorrow when Fox Weather returns after this.

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1: Hey, welcome into Fox Weather. I'm Bane Ferroni. We're tracking a number of huge stories for this evening, starting with those storms that have just been impacting the eastern part of the country, the Northeast I-95 corridor right now in the line of fire. Four severe storms, but also a flash flood threat. We've gotten multiple reports of flooding going on in major cities like New York, D.C., Baltimore right now under the line of fire with the severe thunderstorm warnings, as well as some flash flood warnings going on. You're looking outside, but look at those temperatures. 83 degrees feels more like 92. We are hot. We are humid. We are just getting started. If you had those storms early in the morning, you may be thinking to yourself, okay, this must be over. No, the severe threat is going to continue on throughout the rest of this evening as that cold front now slowly starts to drop farther and farther south. So folks in the I-95 corridor along the Northeast need to be on high alert for the next few hours. So let's focus in on a couple more of these severe thunderstorm warnings that are just along this cold front that's starting to seep on through. We're seeing into parts of Ohio right now, Cleveland, Ohio. You are currently with that severe thunderstorm warning, 60-mile-per-hour wind gust radar indicated for you guys. On top of this, too, over into Erie, Pennsylvania, you guys have a severe thunderstorm warning as well. And I will say, because of the humidity, these rain rates are also going to be intense. So rain rates are going to be really insane. We're all going to be expecting a lot of that low visibility on those roadways as well. Tornado warning in Jefferson County, Pennsylvania right now. We're looking at this storm that's had a pretty decent rotation just a little bit ago. That rotation is continuing to stick around, too. So this storm, tornado warned, has been here for a little bit here, and we're going to be expecting this to continue for, let's see, how long is this going to be in place for us? I believe it's going to be in until at least 5 o'clock Eastern time with this storm that's continuing to track 5:15 Eastern time. So this storm is headed your way, moving towards the southeast. So folks that are going to be in the line of fire of that storm within the next 15, 20 minutes, you need to be in your safe zone. This is just to the north of Punxsutawney into Pennsylvania. Not the only severe thunderstorm warning, though, that we have throughout the Northeast right now. We are also watching out for multiple thunderstorms that are along the I-95 corridor, major cities like D.C., not under a severe threat currently, but you guys got some very heavy rain heading your way. Again, even if you're not warned with some of these storms that are moving throughout the area, you're going to have some low visibility just because of how intense the rain rates are, because of how much moisture we have into the atmosphere. When any of this energy taps into that moisture, it's like wringing out a towel. All of that rain comes down very, very quickly. Baltimore also in the line of fire with some of these severe thunderstorms. Focusing in on New York, though, because we've had multiple reports of flash flooding going on major interstates, as well as on just roadways throughout Manhattan. Folks are just dealing with all of this flooding since the early morning hours, and we have more storms on the way. So over the past 6 hours, we've gotten multiple storm reports, at least almost 40 reports of some sort of flash flooding going on in this part of the country. We're looking into New York as well as into Long Island. We also have parts of New Jersey that are getting hit pretty hard when it comes to this flooding impact. Now, looking into your tornado watch, this is going to be in place until 9 o'clock Eastern time. It includes parts of New Jersey, Pennsylvania, as well as into Delaware, Maryland. You guys are also going to be throughout this. Baltimore, you guys are in the line of fire when it comes to this tornado watch in place until 9 o'clock Eastern time. We could see winds up to 70 miles per hour, as well as hail up to 2 inches. That's like egg-sized hail coming down from the sky. You don't want to get caught up in that at all. So make sure you're also parking the cars in the garages for the rest of this evening. The severe thunderstorm watch is also going to be in place until 9 o'clock Eastern time, and it does extend a little bit lower into parts of Virginia as well as into the Carolinas. This severe threat is going to be moving farther and farther south as we move into tomorrow. But for today, we have that level 3 out of 5 when it comes to that severe threat for folks that are going to be into parts of New York, Pennsylvania, Delaware, Maryland, also into Ohio. You guys are going to be under that severe threat for today. Now, again, one of those major impacts, one of the major severe threats we're looking at is going to be the winds. We're looking at a level 4 out of 5 when it comes to that wind threat. We could see 70-plus mile-per-hour wind gusts with some of these storm systems. We've already gotten a couple of those storms. Radar indicated that we have some of those really gusty winds with those storms. So also, we also have that wind shear. That's where that tornado threat comes into play. Wind shear is the rotation of the winds with height. So we'll get those storms rotating. And once they rotate, that's when we can see those tornadoes popping up. So we do have that level 2 out of 5 when it comes to that tornado threat for today for a big chunk of the Northeast. And like I said, just getting started here the rest of this evening, you need to make sure that you are staying weather aware. And to add insult to injury, more than 120 million Americans still remain under air quality alerts because of the thick smoke blowing in from the wildfires in Canada. But relief is here in the form of those severe storms that we were just talking about. So we have to deal with that. But at least the silver lining is that we get some clear air moving into the area. So that smoke is eventually going to be moving out for us throughout parts of the Midwest as well as the Northeast. But if you were in the Northeast earlier this morning, you may have noticed that the smoke kind of returned. And that was thanks to a warm front that was lifting on in, allowing those winds to shift back up a little bit. But now we have that cool front that's starting to push, well, the winds farther south once again. So that smoke would be clearing because of some of the, well, the wind speeds and also the wind direction, but also because some of that rain's going to be moving on through too. Now, looking at the worst air quality locations in the country, still remaining in parts of Michigan, Minnesota, as well as Wisconsin, right along the Canadian border where those fires are currently burning. That's where the worst of that air quality is, but it has still been seeping into parts of the Northeast. We still have the unhealthy air quality for major cities like Boston, New York, Baltimore. You guys are still under the unhealthy for sensitive groups, even as we've had this rain moving through throughout the past couple of hours. But thankfully, moving into tomorrow and into the beginning of the work week, that smoke will eventually move out and the air quality will really start to improve within the next 48 hours or so. Looking into Washington, D.C., this was from July 15th. Now look at July 17th. Major difference. You can hardly even see the city there. So again, the air quality is slowly improving, but it is going to take some time for it to completely get out of the Midwest and the Northeast.
2: This could potentially overtake us here. This has gotten a little scary.
3: Yeah.
2: Holy.
3: Okay. Yeah, this is.
2: Okay, y'all need to hurry up here. Like, seriously, we're encased in flames now.
1: Yeah, that's a terrifying situation. This week, wildfires in Canada roaring alive. That video that you're looking at right now on your screen showing a freight train stopped in its tracks surrounded by flames. It was carrying combustible and flammable materials, and more than 900 wildfires. They're continuing to burn across parts of Canada. Over 100.

area of storms that could potentially maybe become Bertha. The hurricane hunters are set to investigate 91L tomorrow. Regardless of whether we see any tropical development in the next couple of days, we are still going to have some tropical impacts. We're going to have some serious tropical downpours drenching the Sunshine State over the course of, well, the next few hours today, and also moving throughout the end of this weekend and for the beginning of your work week. So that's going to be expected on the western side of Florida. Tampa getting the brunt of all of this very intense thunderstorm activity. We saw a lot of that already moving through yesterday. Now the system out into the in the Gulf is getting a bit more organized, so hence why we now have Invest 91L. The latest stats, 25 mile per hour winds, we're looking at 1,015 millibars right now. In the next 7 days, it has a 40% chance of some sort of tropical development. So it's improving a little bit. We can start to see a lot more of that rotation, more of that spin going on into the Gulf just off of the coast of Tampa. But it is bringing in a lot of that rain, really intense thunderstorms also, because we just have so much moisture. We have tropical moisture tapping into all of this development. And this is allowing for, well, really intense rain rates at times. Not a fun time to be in the Sunshine State, especially along the west coast of the western part of the of Florida right now. So hurricane hunters, they're tracking Invest 91L. That takeoff is going to be tomorrow at 1 p.m. Eastern time. The mission, looking into the low-level investigation of 91L. So we'll be keeping a close eye on this. But actually, our tropical threat, here's our Fox exclusive tropical threat model, actually increasing a little bit here over the course of the past couple of hours. As of right now, we are tracking for this invest to eventually start to move up towards the north and then make its way farther to the west. So we will be watching out for more of those tropical impacts for folks into Alabama, Mississippi, and even into Louisiana. You guys may be on deck when it comes to some more of those intense showers and thunderstorms as we move throughout the beginning of the work week. So looking into our low positions, this is a look into a couple of those model runs for you. Kind of an agreement that it's going to be moving again up towards the north and eventually taking its way towards the west right along the Gulf Coast. So we'll be watching out for more of those tropical moisture impacts for those folks as we get into the later half of this weekend and moving into next week. But you can see just how much moisture we have in the atmosphere. It's a nice deep green color just off of the coast of Florida into the Gulf. So that's going to be allowing for, well, a lot of this energy to tap into that. And that's why we have really intense rain rates with these thunderstorms that we're seeing from this invest. It'll continue to track up towards the north and then eventually make its way west. Now, there is a possibility that it tracks inland and then weakens a bit, well, quite a bit after it goes on land. It has really a harder time to really tap into any of that moisture. So it's a possibility. But again, most models are indicating that it stays in the Gulf, and that allows for its development chances to increase a little bit. So we'll have to watch out for that. The Gulf is incredibly warm at this point, so it does have a lot of fuel to utilize in the Gulf of America for right now. But we're looking into our future radar. As we go throughout the rest of the day today, we still have a chance for more of those showers and storms to pop up, especially along the Gulf Coast of Florida. But by the time we get into tomorrow afternoon and evening, that invest is going to be continuing to track up towards the north. And now it's up for the Panhandle's turn to get some more of those showers and storms impacting them. So Panama City, you're going to be in the line of fire for tomorrow with some more of those impactful thunderstorms on the way for you. Now, this will potentially be moving more towards the west as we get into the later half of the work week. When we're talking how much rain we could see through the end of this weekend and through your Wednesday, that's what we're looking at here, this rain still to come model. We could see a good 2 to 3 inches of rain falling, especially along the coast, but there will be spots that see closer to 3 to 5, maybe even more than that. We're talking possibly some isolated spots, maybe seeing closer to 5 to 8. So there is that potential flash flooding impact. You'll have to watch out for it, especially throughout the Sunshine State. So be careful. Keep your eyes on the sky throughout the rest of this weekend. And the World Cup final countdown is on. Defending world champions Argentina are taking on soccer powerhouse Spain in what's sure to be a battle of the Titans. We'll have a preview of the decisive final match and the risk of weather impact. We'll be right back.

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3: Hey, welcome back into Fox Weather. Take a look at this. This is Brendan Coppock's shot right now out of Warren, Indiana. He's bouncing around currently, probably on a rough road with those gusty winds, too. You can see the rain coming down. Looks like he's got a nice storm cloud out there. Take a look at this. Wow, look at that storm that's been moving on through. I mean, this is a part of the country that's also dealing with some of that severe weather. Now we got a little bit of a different vantage point of where he's headed. You can see those storm clouds are intense, probably a little bit. The greenish hue might be from his camera, but usually when you see a bit of a greenish hue coming in from a thunderstorm, that's a good indicator we got some hail rocking and rolling in that storm. So we have our live storm trackers that are out and about right now throughout the Midwest. We got a ways to go with these storms. It's not just the Midwest, though, that's getting hit hard by these systems. It's also going to be the Northeast. We're currently right now into New York. We do have those ground stops for all major airports for LaGuardia, JFK, and to Newark Airport from those storms that have moved through, and we're not done quite yet. That warm front has been lifting throughout the rest of this morning and also this afternoon. And now we have that cold front that's going to be rocking and rolling later on today as it starts to move farther south. We're already starting to see those impacts. You can see how many severe thunderstorm warnings we have right now throughout the Northeast. I mean, we're talking areas into upstate New York, Pennsylvania, all the way down into parts of Virginia. But as these storms that are firing up, and as that warm front is lifted, it has allowed those dew points, that moisture, to be incredibly intense right now. And that's also going to be fuel for these storm systems as we get into the later half of today, too. So we also have those tornado warnings that have also been popping up over the course of the past couple of days or past couple of hours. We're seeing one of those severe those tornado worn storms going on into parts of Pennsylvania for right now. So we'll be keeping a close eye on these systems at this point. So let's take a closer look into this tornado-worn storm for right now. I'm going to take a closer look into what's going on into Pennsylvania. Currently, we do have this tornado warning that's going on just to the north of Punxsutawney, Pennsylvania right now. We also do have a couple of flash flood warnings that are on deck, too. These are going to be in place for a little bit longer. This tornado-worn storm is going to be in place until 5:15 Eastern time. So we still have a ways to go with this, a good 30 minutes. If you're in this zone, you need to be on high alert. You need to make sure that you're in your safe zone. This storm, we've seen a lot of rotation going on within that thunderstorm. On top of this, too, another severe thunderstorm warning that's also out of Pennsylvania. This is into Center and also Clinton counties. This has Tor Possible connected to it. So we are getting some indication of some rotation throughout the atmosphere. Now, we do have that severe thunderstorm watch that's in place for our folks that are in the Midwest, into parts of Michigan, Indiana, as well as in Ohio until 8 o'clock Eastern. But our folks are going to be into parts of Delaware, Maryland, as well as into parts of Virginia and North Carolina. That severe thunderstorm warning, our watch will be in place until 9 o'clock Eastern time. So we have a ways to go. The night is young for now. Tornado watch also on deck for us. That's going to be in place until 9 o'clock Eastern time for folks in New Jersey, Pennsylvania, Maryland, as well as into Delaware. So all modes of severe weather on the table as we move throughout the next few hours. And we are only one day away from kicking off the World Cup final. The match is set to take place in our backyard at New York, New Jersey Stadium tomorrow at 3 p.m. Eastern. Now, with a flood watch in effect through Sunday at 2 a.m., the skies will clear just in time for a warm, sunny game between Spain and the reigning champs, Argentina. Fox News chief correspondent Jonathan Hunt is in East Rutherford, New Jersey right now ahead of the game. Hey, you know, Jonathan, we appreciate you jumping on here with us here on Fox Weather. How have things been going out there? I know that folks are probably getting excited. I know the weather right now, not looking so good, but tomorrow looks a lot better.
4: Yeah, tomorrow looks a lot better, but it's been wild here today so far. A few hours ago, we had an extraordinary torrential downpour that went on for a couple of hours. A lot of lightning and thunder accompanying that storm. It was pretty, really quite something. It does raise the question as to why FIFA chose an outdoor stadium like New York, New Jersey Stadium for this event. They obviously have indoor stadiums at their disposal, the beautiful ones in Dallas and Atlanta. They have the the always perfect weather of LA that they could have used. But MetLife, as it is normally called, is the largest capacity stadium, and I assume that's why they chose it. They make a few more dollars, obviously. FIFA is always aware of how many dollars they can make. So the pitch is going to be waterlogged right now. You have to assume that they have a pretty good drainage system there, and everything will be fine when the teams run out onto that pitch at 3 p.m. tomorrow for the game. As for the game itself, what a matchup we have to end the best World Cup ever. Reigning world champions Argentina taking on the reigning European champion Spain. Argentina, of course, a very tough side. They always play uncompromising soccer, crunching tackles, doing their best to shake the team opposing them. And they're led, of course, by the greatest of all time, Lionel Messi. Spain, on the other hand, are a very pretty soccer team. They like to keep the ball. They make all these beautiful patterns in midfield, and they have their own star, Lamine Yamal. Now, Yamal is 19 years old. He is the heir apparent in many ways to Lionel Messi, who will probably retire not long after this World Cup, given that Messi is 39. What a way out it would be for Messi to go to win his second consecutive World Cup. My betting is that he won't quite manage it. I picked Spain at the beginning of this tournament. I wavered a little bit because France were playing so well, but I'll go back to my original prediction. I think Spain will take it all. Back to you.
3: Hey, no matter what, it's going to be a fun game to watch. It's been exciting to see this in our own backyard here at home. It's been incredible. So we really appreciate your time joining us here on Fox Weather. Again, Jonathan Hunt, thanks again. Hey, and let's look back into a little bit more of what's going to be happening on our for our ROE risk of weather impact for you when it comes to those final games coming up. So we do have our one final game that's going to be popping up later on today over into Miami. Let's focus in first on what's going to be happening there. This is France versus England for the bronze medal for the third place position. We're watching out for a little bit of that rain impact. So right now it's on the lower end. We could see a drizzle or two trying to pop up, but shouldn't be too impactful when it comes to the game. The wind impact, maybe a little bit more, but still not going to be too much when it comes to what's going to be happening for us, for our players. It will be the temperatures, though, that may have a bit of an impact. It's going to be on the higher end. It's going to be hot. It's going to be humid. Overall, we're going with a 3.5. That's going to be a medium for our ROE, at least to start off the game when we have some more of those warmer temperatures. But as the night continues on, those temps will finally start to cool down quite just a little bit. So that'll help us out for the second half of the game. But not only for the players, we got to be careful for those spectators, too. So make sure that you're hydrating out there watching those games. Now it's time for the finale, the big game at the end of the weekend for us on Sunday, 3 o'clock Eastern time in New Jersey, Spain versus Argentina. The good news is the rain that we're dealing with right now, it's going to get out of here. So we're not too worried about that precipitation impact. When it comes to the winds, maybe on the little bit of the medium side of things, we're going with a 3.7 when it comes to that overall impact. Probably the most impactful part of our forecast for this game, but really still won't be too hard on our players when it comes to the overall ROE. We're going at the 1.8. It is supposed to be green, so don't worry about that. It is going to be a lower ROE for us as we get into the later half of our Sunday for that game for you. But looking into the New York, New Jersey stadium, when it comes to the smoke, for today, we are watching out for that cold front that's been continuing to move farther and farther south. That's going to be helping shift that smoke out of here. On top of this, too, we do have the rain. There is that possibility is for more of that smoke to kind of try and linger, but the air quality will be improving quite a bit. We'll have to monitor it as we get closer to game time. So there is that possibility of seeing a little bit of that haziness continuing on for us for our World Cup final. So we'll watch out for that, and, of course, we'll keep you posted right here on Fox Weather. And we're also going to be checking out into what's going on into the eastern part of the country when it comes to that severe threat for you. For the most part, we're looking at that big finale when it comes to the World Cup, so we're keeping a close eye on it. But, of course, the eastern third of the country, it's not letting up for you guys. We're watching another multi-day severe weather event that's going to be popping up for you over the course of the next couple of days. So we're looking into mostly our Monday as we get into what's going to be happening for our folks that are going to be over into parts of the Midwest. So let's keep a closer look into what's going to be going on for that game currently, so I can take a closer look into what's going on there. Let's see if I can try and get it, pull it up on my Max here. But for the most part, again, it is going to be we are going to be watching out for the Midwest. That region going to be on high alert when it comes to that level 2 out of 5 for that severe threat for you. And we are going to be expecting all modes of severe weather on the table. When it comes to our Monday, we are looking out into parts of Wisconsin, as well as into Minnesota, even parts of Illinois that need to be on high alert for that multi-day severe weather threat for us there. So those storms are going to be moving through all modes once again. And again, this is going to be a couple of days, so we'll also have to watch out for it moving into our Tuesday as well as into Wednesday. So we'll keep a close eye on that here at Fox Weather as we continue to get a little bit closer. That'll do it for us this hour of Fox Weather Now. 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
1: Hey, welcome back into Fox Weather. We're tracking multiple rounds of storms that are moving throughout the Northeast as well as over into the Midwest. Currently, you're taking a look into Brandon Kopechschott, one of our live storm trackers right now. He's in parts of Indiana that is getting hit pretty hard when it comes to all of that rain that has been moving throughout the area. We've got multiple storms that are moving throughout not only the Midwest, but also into the Northeast. We have a ways to go when it comes to this storm potential. Now, on top of this, we're also going to be tracking out more of that smoke. That air quality has been bad for folks in the Midwest and also the Northeast. Now, the good news is all of these storms that are rolling through right now, it's going to help improve that air quality for us over the course of the next 24 to 48 hours. And also, we're going to be tracking out what's going on into the Gulf. We're looking at another area to watch, tracking Invest 91L. Creating lots of showers and storms for folks that are going to be over into the Sunshine State. We'll be tracking all this out for you over the course of the next few minutes. Hey, welcome into Fox Weather. I'm Fox Weather meteorologist Bane Froney, tracking a lot going on throughout the country. Major stories throughout the beginning of this evening with storms that are going to be throttling the I-95 corridor. Well, all day long, and we have a ways to go as these storms continue to track. So taking a live look out into New York City right now, where currently things are looking slightly better. Looking onto Montauk, New York, where we're not dealing with rain right now, but those storms have been moving out throughout the day, and we've been seeing some major flooding impacts throughout the New York City metro area, throughout the tri-state area. Right now, you're looking out into New York City. Currently, you can hardly see the Empire State Building getting covered by cloud, it looks like, right now. So we have some major storms that are rocking and rolling. It's been a gloomy day. The one saving grace with these storms, it's helping move our air quality right on out of here. But let's focus in on that live radar for you right now, because it's not just the Northeast, but also the Midwest. Parts of Ohio do have those severe thunderstorm warnings that are bubbling up for right now. Let's focus in on that tornado watch, because right now we do have that on deck until 9 o'clock Eastern time. That's going to be for folks that are going to be into New Jersey as well as into Pennsylvania. We're also looking into Delaware and Maryland as well. You guys are going to be with that tornado watch in place until 9 o'clock Eastern time. So we have a long ways to go. Let's focus in on a couple more of these storms, though, because we do have a couple of tornado warnings that have been popping up throughout Pennsylvania. We were looking at one of these tornado warned storms, had a nice, decent amount of rotation, including in that area with that storm system. So let's focus in on a couple more of these right over here. Again, Pennsylvania right in the line of fire as that front starts to move on through. You can see just to the north of Buxitani, that's where we do have that tornado warned system for right now. We're getting a decent amount of rotation coming out of this storm. We have this in place until 5:15 Eastern time for Jefferson County. So we're on high alert with this storm. But ahead of that tornado warn storm is now a severe thunderstorm warning. So it looks like they may be dropping that tour, maybe a little bit less of rotation for that storm system for right now. Now, looking a little bit farther south, we do have another severe thunderstorm or tornado warn storm as well. This is just to the south of the community of Burrell. If you're in this zone, you need to be in your safe spot right now. It's in the most center part of your home, the lowest level of your home, keeping away from doors, from windows, all of that. That's going to be the safest zone for you over the course of the next couple of minutes here. These storms are moving on through, and they're moving very, very quickly. Let's focus in on the I-95 corridor, because we were looking into parts of Baltimore just a bit ago where we did have a severe thunderstorm warning. That has since been lifted, as well as a flash flood warning, because it's not just the severe threats for us. It's also going to be the flooding impacts as well. So looking at a severe thunderstorm warning right now over into Maryland. We're looking into Kent and Queen Anne's County right now. That storm is moving on through. We can see a little bit of that bowing going on, too. So those wind gusts are going to be particularly strong. You need to be on high alert with these storms. Even if your storm is not warned and you have just rain coming into your area, we have really intense rain rates with these systems. We just have a ton of moisture in the atmosphere thanks to that warm front that has been lifting on in. And that's aiding in, well, these really intense rain rates, so we can have some pretty low visibility as well. Take a closer look at this severe thunderstorm warning that's going on into parts of Virginia. You can see all of that lightning accompanying that system, too. That's going to be just to the east of the community of Richmond into parts of Virginia, just to the south of D.C., too. Now, we're looking into a couple more of these severe thunderstorm warnings, obviously popping up throughout the I-95 corridor, major cities like New York, Philly, Baltimore, D.C., all on the line of fire there. That's where we had the greatest risk for some tornadoes that's going to be existing along that boundary, along that area that you saw highlighted in red. The tornado potential, it has been increasing as we've moved throughout the rest of today. Again, we do have all the fuel that these storm systems need, and we have had a little bit of clearing as well throughout this late afternoon. That's going to be aiding in some more of that daytime heating for some more fuel for these storm systems. So you can see that very clearly on visible satellite. All of these storms continuing to fire up and bubble up throughout the Northeast. Take a look at this one over into parts of New Jersey. Things are dissipating. For now, we have more storms that are going to be firing up over the course of the next few hours. So once those storms move through, you may be thinking to yourself, okay, that must be over. The severe threat's done. Not quite yet. We still have a ways to go when these storms continue firing up. Looking at the timing of this, probably around 6 o'clock, 7 o'clock, those storms, that front is going to be continuing to track along the I-95 corridor. And we'll see these storms rumbling through for a good chunk of the night, even into the late night hours, potentially even overnight for some folks. So you need to make sure you have a way to get those notifications on your phone, utilizing the Fox Weather app. It's completely free. You can get them right there, or utilizing a weather radio so you can get those warnings in real time in case you are going to be in a vulnerable state, sleeping or trying to be out and about. Not a good time to be out and about at all, especially with all that flooding impact that we've already gotten from those morning and early afternoon storms. And we have more where that came from. So we have a ways to go with this. Make sure that you are staying weather aware. Now, where millions are going to be continuing to track more and more of these storms moving on through the Northeast is continuing to close out this smoky week with relentless rounds of heavy rain. Millions along the I-95 corridor facing some flash flood threats for today. Damaging winds, hail, flash flooding, and even some tornadoes. That's all going to be on the menu for us. So NWS Mount Holly warning coordination meteorologist Sarah Johnson joining us now. Sarah, thank you so much for joining us here this evening here on Fox Weather. A big day for a lot of folks throughout the Northeast. It's been a hard day so far. Pretty widespread showers already to start the morning. And then we have more heading our way as we move throughout the rest of this afternoon and evening. There have been several reports of major flooding already. What are you seeing, and where are the worst reports coming out of right now for you guys?
2: Yeah, so far, as you mentioned, with the showers and storms that we had earlier, with the warm front moving through our area, that really created a lot of flash flooding issues, particularly in central Jersey, for the area that we cover, and places like Middlesex County in New Jersey, it was particularly hard hit. We are also now starting to see some flood reports come from some of the coastal areas of New Jersey as well. Because that's where the most recent showers and storms moved through. But as you mentioned, we're not done yet. We're still expecting more rounds of showers and thunderstorms. So we still have a flood watch for much of the area as we continue to see the chances of storms through the evening hours.
1: Yeah, and I mean, we kind of mentioned it right there. What are we expecting for the rest of this evening and night when it comes to that severe threat? I mean, we're talking parts of the area seeing the potential for some tornadoes. What are you expecting as we get closer and closer to that threat?
2: We are expecting the storms. We kind of are in a somewhat of a lull now, at least in terms of the coverage, but we are expecting more storms as that cold front starts to get even closer through the evening hours. So that will be another round where we will have the potential for, as you mentioned, kind of all the threats on the table, heavy rain leading to flash flooding, large hail, strong winds, as well as a potential for some tornadoes.
1: And we're also getting some indication, too, that as of right now, Mount Holly's the radar down for currently. Do you have any idea of when that's going to be popping back up?
2: We our technicians are actually out at the radar right now. They are taking a look at it. We do know it went down when we had a thunderstorm that was right on top of it. So they are going to be taking a look at it, like I said, as I speak, to see troubleshoot what is wrong and work on getting it back up.
1: Yeah, working as quickly as possible. I know it's always days like this where we start to see some of those problems popping up with the weather coming on in. And looking ahead, the Northeast, especially New Jersey, Philly, they're facing more severe storms next week. So what's on your radar with that upcoming severe threat?
2: So right now we're looking at we should have a lull going Sunday into Monday, but then the next chance for storms comes in that midweek period in the Tuesday to Wednesday time period. Still uncertain as far as the exact timing, but that's going to be the next period that we are going to be watching closely.
1: I mean, yeah, I mean, we're just starting to get some indication, too, that we're starting to get more of those tornado warnings. We just saw this coming out of Westmoreland County in Pennsylvania. Some more of those areas that we're seeing some more of that wind shear going on, too, even with this severe threat. And now we have more storms on the way moving into the next couple of days. So already a good indicator that we got some major storms moving through. And, I mean, it's been really busy for you guys. New Jersey being hit really hard this summer, it feels like. How does this stack up against other summers? Is this kind of normal for you guys? Have you been looking back at records, or has it been an incredibly active one?
2: So in terms of severe weather that we typically see, we are pretty much in what is traditionally our peak of severe season. Kind of the first half of June is the true peak, although we consider kind of our severe weather season anywhere from late spring through the fall, and we can have severe weather anytime. But this is kind of what has historically been the peak. As far as looking back, as far as how active this has been compared to other years, ways that we measure it, like in terms of how many severe thunderstorm warnings our office issues and things like that, it's an above normal year, but it's still a far cry from some of the years where we have some of the years that we've had a record number of severe weather or severe storms, going back to like 2019 and even 2023. We were far outpaced in those years than we are this year in terms of like number of severe thunderstorm warnings, number of tornado warnings.
1: Mm-hmm. It's just one of those summers where we haven't seen it too often in the past, maybe 2 or 3 years. And so it feels a little bit intense for us, for a lot of folks throughout the Northeast, that's for sure. Well, we really appreciate your time. Again, NWS Mount Holly Morning Coordination Meteorologist Sarah Johnson, thanks for joining us here on Fox Weather.
2: Thank you.
1: And our eyes are turning towards the Gulf and Florida for right now. Just offshore, we're watching a disturbed area of storms that could potentially become Bertha. The hurricane hunters are set to investigate 91L into tomorrow. So we have some investigation going on, but no matter what, if this turns tropical or not, we are going to see some tropical downpours. Right now, you're looking into Tampa, Florida. Doesn't look too bad right now. We can see a little bit of that sunshine peeking through those clouds. 84 degrees right now out there. But take a look at this. This is Hudson, Florida. We can see some of those ominous clouds in the distance. 89 degrees, but it feels like 98. We have plenty of moisture in the atmosphere for these storms to tap into. So we had some tropical downpours moving in yesterday. We had a little bit of that earlier this afternoon. Copy, rinse, repeat as we move into tomorrow, too. Even looking at Panama City Beach, Florida, too. You can see some folks that are out there on the enjoying the sunshine, the peaks of sunshine that we're getting out there. The panhandle right now, not in the line of fire today, but maybe into tomorrow, not going to look so good as we watch for this Invest 91L continue to track up towards the north and eventually tracking over towards the west, too. So current stats right now, 25 mile per hour winds. We're looking at pressure, 1,015 millibars. Next 7 days, 40% chance of some sort of development. So again, that track is going to be tracking this low or this potential low a little bit further up to the north and eventually over into the western part of the Gulf, riding just along the coast. So not just going to be Florida that potentially sees some tropical downpours, but also getting Mississippi, Alabama, as well as Louisiana coast in on some of that action too. You can see here on an enhanced satellite though, starting to get a little bit more of that rotation, getting a little bit more organized as it at least looking a little better than what it was going on yesterday. And of course, looking into our live radar, we still have a couple of those showers and thunderstorms popping up throughout Florida, but especially along the western coast of the Sunshine State. That's where you have to be on the highest lookout for these storm systems. So again, the hurricane hunters, they're going to be moving in on Sunday, 1 p.m. So tomorrow afternoon, their mission, low-level investigations. We'll be keeping you posted on what their findings are over the course of the next few days, next 24 hours or so. So looking at a tropical threat, it has increased a little bit. This is our exclusive Fox Weather model. We take into account all of those models when it comes to the tropical development, or at least the potential tropical development. Right now, models are kind of in agreement that it's going to be moving up to the north and then over to the west over the course of the next few days. So the panhandle, you guys are on deck for seeing some more of those showers, some intense downpours moving in for tomorrow as well as into the early your early Monday. But by the week, as the week continues on, all models are pretty much in a nice agreement that things are going to be moving towards the west. So areas along the Gulf Coast need to be on high alert. And when we look at the amount of moisture in the atmosphere right now, We got plenty of it. So these tropical downpours, they have plenty of moisture to work with as we get into the later half of the day tomorrow, as well as into, well, the rest of this work week as this low continues to develop and move across. Now, there is a small chance that we see this low trying to head up towards the north and tracks inland, and eventually it starts to weaken. We'll watch out for that. But again, models are kind of in agreement that this is going to be riding across the western part of the Gulf along the coast. Now, still ahead on Fox Weather, fire and floods. In Canada, wildfires continue to rage, funneling smoke across borders. Why some of those fires are virtually impossible to put out. And in Texas, it's repeat nightmare as days of rain pummel towns and cities. We'll have the latest from the ground.

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1: Hey, welcome back into Fox Weather. Take a look at Brandon Kopick's shot. He's looking out of Gaston, Indiana. Wow, look at that storm that he's tracking. He's been out there all afternoon long, and we have storms that are rocking and rolling, not only in the Midwest, but also into the Northeast. I mean, we can see the line of storms as that front continues to track farther south, and we're going to be watching this system. It's going to be impacting a big chunk of the country when it comes to that severe threat. So areas that where Brandon Kopick is at, and also even our Corey Gerken, they are out on the roads into the Midwest right now, tracking these severe storms. And like I was mentioning, the Northeast in the line of fire for right now. We saw those storms early this morning. Take a look into SoHo. That's the street. Wow, it looks more like a river right now. You can see those trash cans floating around on the roadways. That's not a very fun look for anybody. Those taxis trying to get through, having a rough time with it. I mean, this was the scene for a lot of folks throughout New York early this morning, as well as into the early afternoon. And the storms, they may be stopped right now for a little bit in New York, but they're coming right back as that front continues to track on in. So we get a little bit of a break, but we still have those flash flood warnings popping up throughout the New York area. We're also seeing parts of Pennsylvania with tornado-worn storms right now. So let's get a closer look into what's going on into parts of Pennsylvania. That tornado warning is actually sitting just to the southeast of Pittsburgh right now. And I mean, this is also with areas with flash flood warnings popping up too. That storm has been continuing to train and moving nice and slow, allowing for those intense rain rates and some flooded roadways probably in these spots. So we do have a tornado warning until 5:45 Eastern time. This is going to be in Westmoreland, Pennsylvania. Yeah, wow. You can see that nice tight rotation going on when we look at our storm relative velocity with this storm. So tornado warned storm popping up in Westmoreland, Pennsylvania. Get into your safe zone. You need to be on high alert for this storm. It's going to be moving through very quickly. If you're over into parts of Johnstown, as well as into Conemaugh and also Blott, we're also looking into Hillsview. You guys need to be in your safe zones as well, because we'll start to see that storm moving into your area within the next 15, 20 minutes or so. These are some fast movers at this point as that front continues to track more so towards the southeast. So we're also looking at these storms popping up just ahead of this front. So they have plenty of energy to tap into. They're a little bit more isolated. That allows for them to not have to compete with all of that storm energy with any of those other storms. So we have a little bit of that shear going on in the atmosphere. That's the rotation of the winds with height. So these storms have the ability to rotate. Tornado warnings are going to be popping up all throughout the rest of this evening. We're expecting that here throughout the Northeast. Also looking further south, Virginia also getting in on the action when it comes to that severe threat. Look at all the lightning with some of these storm systems, too. Now, D.C. right now, not under a tornado warning, but we're looking at a special marine warning currently. We can see this just to the south of Washington, D.C., the community of Alexandria, as well as Mount Vernon. Be on high alert. That storm is moving through your area. It's got some pretty heavy, intense rain rates with it. Also some probably gusty winds at this point with some of these storm systems. Now, as we get into the later half of the evening, the storm potential is going to continue to increase along the I-95 corridor. But right now we're watching for those storms firing up upstate New York as well as into Pennsylvania. It's slowly going to be moving further and further east as we get throughout the evening. We do have a severe thunderstorm watch in place until 9 o'clock Eastern time for us. Also, don't want to forget about our folks that are in the Midwest. We still have that severe thunderstorm warning also popping up for you guys until 8 o'clock Eastern time. A tornado watch also in effect until 9 o'clock Eastern time for Maryland. We're talking Delaware. Pretty much the entire state of New Jersey going to be under this tornado watch, as well as parts of Pennsylvania. EF1 or greater tornado possible. We're also talking 2-inch sized hail and also wind gusts up to 70 miles per hour. 14.8 million people are going to be at high risk. So make sure you're staying weather aware throughout this evening. And it's been a very brutal stretch of days for the Lone Star State. Parts of Texas were submerged in floods following days of drenching rain. While the threat of life-threatening rain has passed, the sheer volume of water is now working its way through major river basins. This is when things can get very dangerous very, very quickly, especially as we start to see areas that no longer are dealing with the rain. Folks may think that they're in the clear when it comes to that flooding threat. But in reality, we'll start to see a lot of that rain and all of those rivers that have been swelling. All of that water is going to slowly start to move downstream. So areas farther south will now have to deal with those flooding impacts with sometimes not even any rain out there. That's why you have to be incredibly careful and make sure you're paying attention when we start to see those flash flood warnings going on in your area. So looking at our water vapor satellite right now, things are on the quieter end. We still have a little bit of showers and storms that have been popping up throughout the morning, but as we and also the afternoon. But what was really going on is we had that unseasonable levels of moisture coming in from the Gulf. And usually this is a part of the country that is already very humid this time of year. And the fact that we had even more moisture than normal is just a great indicator that all of these storms had so much energy, so much moisture to work with. Those rain rates were intense. And we were able to see these storms popping up and just training each other in the same zones pretty much over and over again, which then created that dangerous flash flooding, flash flood emergencies, multiple of them throughout the Lone Star State. So those slow moving storms really made a major impact. And this was going on since Monday. These storms just not letting up all throughout the rest of the week. Looking at those estimated rain totals since our Monday, there were spots like in Uvalde, Texas, that ended up seeing over 2 feet of rain that fell within the past 4 days. So Uvalde was one of the hardest hit communities, as well as Kerrville, Texas, 2 times after in just 1 year. I mean, we remember the devastating flooding that happened on July 4th, just last year. And now once again, almost to the day, a year later, we saw more of that devastating flooding that came on in. So rain reports coming out of Texas since Monday, our top rain reports, nearly 30 inches of rain. Devastating situation, and we have a ways to go when it comes to that recovery in the Lone Star State. And we're seeing dramatic footage from rescues across Texas. This is a new video of a rescue during flash flooding in the Texas Hill Country on Thursday. You can see rescuers dropping in to rescue a man from a building that appears to be under several feet of water. A flash flood emergency was issued on Thursday morning for the area that was in this river in the Blanco and Gillespie counties. Now, after nearly a week, Texas is yet to receive a much-needed break from the effects of that deadly flooding. Governor Abbott has requested a major disaster declaration for over 25 counties to help with rebuilding and provide federal relief. Fox Weather correspondent Brandi Campbell is in San Antonio with the latest on this story.
2: It has been an active week of weather here in Texas. Just northwest of downtown San Antonio, a tornado was reported on Wednesday, but it was the back-to-back days of heavy rainfall that sent destructive impacts across the Texas Hill Country. We had numerous reports of flash flood warnings and about a dozen flash flood emergencies issued as cities like Uvalde received over 2 feet of rain in just a few days. Catastrophic flooding began as rivers, creeks, and streams began rising, flooding roads, sending water into homes and businesses. Local leaders have expressed they are grateful for early warnings, saying those saved lives. But unfortunately, as of Friday, we know 2 lives were lost as widespread damage was left behind. In Uvalde, this shows the Texas game wardens rescuing a flood victim by helicopter. Texas Governor Greg Abbott said in a press conference on Friday, the state rescued more than 270 people, but hundreds more were saved by local first responders. Across the region, infrastructure was also heavily impacted. In Uvalde County, one of the hardest hit, the farm-to-market 481 bridge over the swollen Nueces River collapsed due to the flooding. You can see a chunk of it missing as water surrounds it. This is the Town Creek in Kerrville that overflowed its banks, flooding the surrounding area. Residents and businesses have already started cleaning up with the help of others.
3: Scariest part was when we got to the end of the street, those roads were so flooded we couldn't go anywhere. So we had to just park in a parking lot down there and wait it out and watch the water rise. Yeah. The whole house is covered in mud.
4: These guys are helping. Tearing up stuff out of my house, getting it out, what I have, and it's pretty depressing, but, you know, we can start over. And, you know, as long as we have people like this.
5: It is a lot to take in because this is my second home, and I spend a lot of time here.
2: On Friday, Governor Abbott signed a major disaster declaration to open the door to receive federal help with response and recovery efforts in 28 counties. Now, moving forward, while the rain has exited this region, we still have concerns of flooding. All of that water that impacted those 28 counties is going to continue flowing south. And so there are several rivers that are expected to hit major flood stage, like the Nueces River, that one flowing through towns like Asherton, Texas, and Cotulla. For now, here in San Antonio, I am Brandi Campbell, Fox Weather.
1: Still ahead, strong storms are rattling the I-95 corridor, and millions of people are under flash flood threat right now. We'll time it out through tomorrow when Fox Weather returns after this.

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1: Hey, welcome back to Fox Weather. Millions are dodging back-to-back rounds of thunderstorms that are unleashing insane bursts of rain and also some serious severe potential. Now, we're looking at Brandon Kopic-Schott. He's one of our storm trackers here at Fox Weather. He's over in Indiana, and he's pretty much just driving along where this cold front is continuing to move farther and farther south. So we're seeing these storms popping up throughout the Midwest. We're seeing this in parts of, well, Indiana as well as into Ohio, and it's stretching all the way into the Northeast. So a big chunk of the country is going to need to be on high alert for these severe storms. Wow, he's got a really cool shot of where those storms are firing up right along that line. Pretty incredible stuff coming out of Indiana right now. So he's over there in Indiana, and we also do have Corey Gerken. He's a little bit farther to the north, and he's going to be hanging out into parts of Pennsylvania for right now, or parts of Ohio. So we're tracking them as we move throughout the rest of this evening. But, I mean, as you can see, lighting up the board, multiple severe thunderstorm warnings have been bubbling up. We also have a couple of tornado warnings as well as we've moved throughout this afternoon. Tornadoes, that's going to be a possibility with these storm systems today. Gusty winds as well. So looking into parts of Pennsylvania for right now, for the most part, we do have most of those areas dealing with severe thunderstorm warnings. A couple of those flash flood warnings also have been popping up, too, thanks to those training thunderstorms are moving a little bit on the slower end for some of these spots. But this tornado-worn storm, this is going to be just, or was a tornado-worn storm. No, wait, I'm looking a little bit further south. That's where I want to go. But Punxsutawney, you guys need to be on high alert. You guys have a severe thunderstorm warning in your area. But we did have a tornado-worn storm just to the north of you guys just a little bit ago. Here's that tornado warning. This is going to be for Westmoreland. This is going to be in place until 5:45 Eastern time. So we still have a ways to go. We got a good 15 minutes left on this tornado-worn storm. Johnston County, be on high alert. That storm is heading into your area. Now, a good indicator that they're seeing maybe this rotation kind of falling apart a little bit is that ahead of this storm, they are going to be keeping that severe thunderstorm warning with Tor possible connected to it. So a good indicator that this storm, maybe that rotation is not as tight as it once was, but we still have to watch out for that possibility. Now, I do want to take you down into parts of Delaware right now, where we do have a severe thunderstorm warning that's moving through parts of Maryland and now moving into the Delaware region just along the border here. Lots of lightning with this storm, but it does have a destructive tag attached to it. 80-mile-per-hour wind gusts radar indicated with this storm system. So you need to take cover now. You don't want to be outside. You want to be on the roads when this storm moves through your area. You're going to want to be indoors. On top of this, too, lots of lightning accompanying it. Obviously, those winds are going to be the main impact, but also some really intense rain is going to be accompanying this storm system. Let's move up a little bit more to the north as well, where we do have those flash flood warnings still impacting parts of New Jersey as well as Pennsylvania. We do have this considerable tag attached to this flash flood warning for parts of the community of Trenton. This is going to be for Bucks and Mercer counties into New Jersey, Pennsylvania, just along the border there off of I-295 and I-95. These are major interstates, and we have been seeing this flooding rain over the course of the past few hours, pretty much since late morning. It's been continuing all afternoon as well. Let's move even farther south, though, because we have more severe thunderstorm warnings bubbling up. And these are spots that have a lot of moisture, a lot of heat accompanying them, as well as that warm front is lifted up throughout the past couple of hours. It's aiding in all of that fuel for these severe thunderstorms. So Caroline, Hanover, and Louisa counties need to be on high alert. You guys have a severe thunderstorm warning in your area in Virginia. That storm's going to be in place until 5:45 Eastern time, continuing to track towards the east. This is going to be along I-95 just to the north of Richmond, Virginia at this point. Again, taking a closer look again into that severe thunderstorm warned storm out of it, heading into Delaware right now, but moving through Maryland currently, that 80-mile-per-hour wind gust radar indicated. That is a strong, strong storm. Now, looking at a visible satellite right now, too, you can see these storms are continuing to bubble up. And we have had a little bit of that clearing, too, throughout the Northeast. This has aided in a little bit more of that daytime heating and fueling those storm systems that are going to be moving through later on tonight. So that first round of storms, that wasn't all. We have more on the way. And you can see this area that we're circling right here. This is going to be that zone, the I-95 zone, was major cities where we could see that tornado potential trying to pop up still as we get into the later half of the day and into your later evening hours, too. When it comes to the rain totals, We have had a lot. Over 2 inches of rain have fallen within the past couple of hours for folks in the tri-state area and moving farther south into parts of New Jersey. We've seen some major interstates being flooded over the course of the past few hours. Now, in the past 6 hours, number of storm reports, 141 so far. That includes wind damage as well as storm damage in general, as well as even some tornado reports popping up at this point. So over the course of the past 6 hours, we've seen a lot of flooding going on in the tri-state area. We're talking over 41 reports so far. We've seen video coming out of New York, trash cans floating down the road, multiple cars being stuck in some waterways too. It's been a dangerous situation, and we still have a ways to go with this. I mean, looking into some of these reports, we're seeing out of Newark, New Jersey, car caught in some of those flood waters. We're also seeing some major flooding reported at the in some of these in very intense and impactful interstates that people utilize every single day. On top of this, too, we have those flight trackers. All airports, major airports throughout New York are under a ground stop. Newark, LaGuardia, and also JFK going to be under this ground stop for a little bit longer here, thanks to all of those storms. Look at this right now. This was the video I was talking about. This is out of Soho. Look at the road. I mean, it looks like a river at this point. Those are those trash cans I was talking about that are floating around. That just goes to show you how much water, how deep this water is right now on some of these roadways throughout Manhattan. So not a good time to be outdoors at all. You don't want to be on those roadways. A good reminder, don't drive through flooded roads. You don't know how deep that water is. If you see water on the road, try and take a different route. Turn around. Level 3 out of 5 for that severe threat for today. And this is going to be continuing throughout the late night hours. So those storms that are still popping up, they're more isolated. That's ahead of that cold front. And as we get into the later evening, probably around 7 o'clock, 8 o'clock Eastern time, along the I-95 corridor, we're going to have that second round of severe storms that move on in, having more of that gusty wind threat, hail potential, and we can't rule out the possibility for tornadoes moving in later on this evening. So stay weather aware. We have a ways to go with this severe threat. Now, to add insult to injury, more than 120 million Americans are still dealing with bad air quality, under air quality alerts, because of that thick smoke blowing in from the wildfires through Canada. It's been days on end dealing with all of this smoky haze. The good news is some of these storms, while they are severe, they are going to help us out, moving a lot of that smoke and all of that bad air quality out of our way, thanks to those shift in the winds and also some of the rain. But multiple wildfires have been rapidly developing over the course of the past couple of days. On Monday alone, we had 32 new wildfires popping up throughout the just over the border into Canada. So the worst air quality at this point is still going to be in parts of Wisconsin, Michigan, as well as into Minnesota, too. Those are the areas that are getting hit the hardest when it comes to all of that smoke. Now, we have had some rain that has moved through, helping with those fires that are currently burning and also with the air quality into the northern tier of the country. Now, right now, looking into our satellite, we can still see quite a bit of that smokier haze that's still going to be impacting the Midwest. But once again, as those winds shift and we have that cold front move through, it's going to

0: down some of that worst air quality. But right now, Covington, Michigan, you take the cake for the worst air quality in the country, heading into that hazardous range for right now. So stay indoors. Try to avoid being outside for long periods of time, especially if you're out in the Midwest right now.
1: This could potentially overtake us here. This is getting a little scary.
2: Yeah.
1: Holy.
2: Okay. Yeah, this is.
1: Okay, y'all need to hurry up here. Like, seriously, we're encased in flames now.
0: This week, wildfires in Canada roared alive. This is video showing a freight train stopped in its tracks, surrounded by flames. It was carrying combustible and flammable materials. And more than 900 wildfires continue to burn across Canada, over 100 of those in Ontario alone. Now, evacuations are underway in Ontario as these fires continue to burn. And sadly, one First Nations community was completely destroyed by those fires. Now let's focus in on what's going on into the Gulf. Our eyes are turning to the Gulf and into Florida right now, looking at a beautiful sunshine out of parts of Florida. But some of those areas, not looking too hot. But Tampa, Florida is also looking a little bit better than it was yesterday. But what we're watching out for is just offshore. We're checking out a disturbed area of storms that could potentially become Bertha. The hurricane hunters are set to investigate 91L tomorrow. Regardless of whether we see any tropical development, we're definitely going to get some downpours into the Sunshine State. We saw that yesterday. We saw a bit of that earlier today. Now, things are starting to clear up a little bit as we move into the evening. But rinse and repeat, we got more on the way for tomorrow as that invest continues to track a little bit more up towards the north. So, again, despite tropical development or not, we are definitely going to see some tropical impacts. So looking into Invest 91L, here is the latest stats so far. 25-mile-per-hour winds at this point. We're looking at 1,015 millibar. Right now for its pressure. So things are, you know, it's been improving a little bit, starting to get a bit more organized over the course of the past couple of hours, especially since yesterday. Within the next 7 days, there is that 40% chance of seeing some sort of development. Now, even looking at enhanced satellite, we can start to see more of that rotation going on to a little bit more of that spin out off the Gulf, just off the coast of the Sunshine State. And we are also watching out for some more of those storms popping up throughout the panhandle right now, thanks to all that tropical moisture getting pulled in too. Thanks to Invest 91L. So those hurricane hunters, they're taking off on your Sunday at 1 p.m. Eastern, so tomorrow afternoon. The mission, low-level investigation. So we'll be keeping you posted on their findings here on Fox Weather. You're not going to want to miss it. And looking at the tropical threat, for right now, it is starting to head into more of that medium, the higher medium range. This is our exclusive Fox Weather model. And right now, models are trending that this Invest is going to be tracking up towards the north. And then eventually heading towards the west, riding the Gulf Coast. And that's going to be bringing in more tropical impacts for folks in Louisiana, Mississippi, Alabama. So you have to watch out for more of that rain potential moving in the beginning of the work week. You can see here our low positions coming into play for the beginning of the week. In pretty good agreement, there are nice clusters here that they want to kind of make this invest or this low continuing to track more so towards the Western Gulf as we get into the later half of this work week. So something we're watching very carefully over the course of the next few days. But when we look at the atmospheric moisture, it's a lot. It's pretty potent out there. So any of that energy, it has a lot of moisture to tap into. So that's why we're dealing with some intense rain rates for folks throughout the Sunshine State. And it's not just going to be moving into tomorrow, but it will continue into the beginning of the work week as well, especially the panhandle. You guys are on deck tonight and moving into tomorrow. So make sure you're staying weather aware. Now, the World Cup final countdown is on. Defending world champions Argentina are taking on soccer powerhouse Spain in what's sure to be a battle of the Titans. We'll have a preview of the decisive final match and the risk of weather impact coming up after this break. Don't go anywhere. More Fox Weather is coming up.

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1: Hey, welcome into Fox Weather. Taking a look outside New York City right now. Look at this video of some of those flooded roadways. Incredible. Over 90 million people are under some severe storm threat for today. Along the I-95 corridor, we're seeing areas like Philly, D.C., New York. We're also watching out for that. So taking a look into some of this video, it has been intense coming out of New York. Let's focus on some more of that video, too, coming out of the area. Look at this. Also coming out of Queens. That's incredible. Yeah, not a fun look at anything that's been what we've been dealing with here in New York. But let's focus in on the radar right now. I mean, we're looking into our live flight tracker. All New York airports are on a ground stop because of these storms. Looking into LaGuardia right now, as well as into JFK. So we'll have to watch out for the situation. I mean, a lot of people are trying to come in for the World Cup final for tomorrow, getting stuck wherever they're at, or maybe folks trying to get in or out for their weekend, and now no one can go anywhere. So it's a scary situation for lots of folks. We have this severe threat that's going to continue on for the next few hours. And, I mean, if you saw those storms earlier this morning, you may be thinking to yourself, okay, it's over. Not quite yet. We have more storms on the way, especially for the I-95 corridor. So let's focus in on a couple more of these storm systems. Over into Pennsylvania right now, we still have that tornado-warned storm. This is just to the southeast of Pittsburgh for right now. This is just to the north or to the south of Jonestown. This is going to be in place until 6 o'clock Eastern time, this tornado-warned storm. We do have a bit of rotation attached to this system for right now. So let's get a closer look into that storm relative velocity. It is a little bit of that broader rotation. It's definitely there, so something you want to keep a close eye on. So we're getting some more of indication of rotation for these storms. And, I mean, it's not the only thing that we're watching out for. I mean, we have widespread areas that have been dealing with some of that flash flooding as well, like in parts of New York. Like we saw with some of the video coming out of Queens. And on top of this, even further south into parts of Delaware and Maryland, we do have a destructive tag attached to this severe thunderstorm warning. Look at all of the lightning accompanying it, too. But we have a destructive tag on this because we have 80-mile-per-hour wind gusts radar indicated coming out of this storm. This is just to the north of the community of Milford. So we have these really intense systems that are continuing to track. And this is all thanks to a warm front that has moved through, allowing for that heat and that moisture to be utilized as fuel for these storm systems, and they're definitely using them. We got severe thunderstorm warning into parts of Maryland, too, with a 70-mile-per-hour wind gust radar indicated. We have that considerable tag attached to it. This is going to be for Somerset counties. Also, another electric storm. We have a lot of electricity, a lot of lightning accompanying a lot of these systems for this evening. Even in parts of Virginia right now, just to the west of the community of Richmond, we do have that severe thunderstorm warning. You guys are going to be on deck for that storm heading your way within the next couple of minutes. On top of this, too, we got another storm just to the north, looking at 60-mile-per-hour winds as well. Gusty winds is going to be one of the main threats with some of these thunderstorms. Now, just to the north of Philly, we have another severe thunderstorm warning also in place, 60-mile-per-hour wind gusts for you. We got Delaware, Montgomery, Chester, and Bucks County all included in the severe thunderstorm warning until 6:30 Eastern time. So we got like about a good 45 minutes for this storm to be sitting around in that area. On top of this, too, we got some of those flash flood warnings that are still on deck. A couple of those radar are considerable tag attached to them, too. So we have a ways to go, and that front is continuing to move in. So those severe storms are going to be popping up as well as we get into the later half of this evening. We are one day away from kicking off the World Cup final. The match is set to take place in our backyard at New York, New Jersey Stadium tomorrow at 3 p.m. Eastern, with a flood watch in effect through Sunday at 2 a.m. The skies will clear just in time for a warm, sunny game between Spain and reigning champs Argentina. Fox News chief correspondent Jonathan Hunt is in East Rutherford, New Jersey, with the update with the game. I know right now we've been dealing with these showers on and off, but thankfully tomorrow the weather's looking a lot better for us out there, Jonathan.
2: Yeah, looking like we'll be okay for tomorrow, Bain. I mean, it was wild earlier today. We got some really intense thunderstorms, lightning, and a torrential downpour that lasted for at least a couple of hours late morning today. But it looks as though it is clearing up now. We're supposed to get a little rain coming in again. The pitch might be a little soggy, but you imagine they've got a decent drainage system at the New York, New Jersey Stadium. So hopefully everything is set for a World Cup final to grace what has been the best World Cup ever. And we're going to see tomorrow the reigning world champions, Argentina, bidding to become the first team since the great Brazil team of 1958 and 1962 to win back-to-back World Cups. They'll be aided in that quest, of course, by the GOAT himself, Lionel Messi, without doubt the greatest player of all time. He may also win the Golden Boot, which goes to the person who scores the most goals in any World Cup. He currently has 8. I wouldn't bet against him to add to that tally tomorrow. But he's going to be up against a very good Spanish team. They are probably the best organized team in this World Cup. They play very pretty patterns in midfield. They like to keep the ball, and they have their own superstar in the making in 19-year-old Lamine Yamal, 20 years younger than Lionel Messi, but the heir apparent to the GOAT himself. So it's all set up to be an incredible game here at New York, New Jersey Stadium. 3 p.m. kickoff tomorrow on Fox, of course, as all of these extraordinary World Cup games have been. There is another one going on right now, by the way. A game the players don't tend to want to play in. It's the third, fourth place playoff. France against England. I have to say, close to my heart, of course, England, country of my birth. They're looking really good right now. Up 4-0 against France. Let's hope they keep that lead and don't blow it as they blew their lead over Argentina in the semi-final. But the big focus, of course, yeah, here, 3 p.m. kickoff tomorrow, New Jersey, New York Stadium. Should be an absolute cracker of a game to cap what I say has, without a doubt, in my mind at least, been the best World Cup ever. Bain?
1: Hey, I completely agree. It's been amazing to watch, especially in our own backyard here. Thanks again for that report, Fox News Chief Correspondent Jonathan Hunt. Thanks again.
2: Sure.
1: Hey, and tomorrow is the big finale of this World Cup. Defending FIFA World Cup champions, Argentina are going up against Spain in over into New Jersey. Obviously, a lot to talk about here as the New York, New Jersey area has been swarmed with storms today. Wildfire smoke just a couple days ago. Just about everything. We have it all here in New York right now. Now, I will say the good news is, well, the one silver lining with these storms is they're moving through. The winds are shifting, allowing to get a lot of that smoke, that bad air quality out of here, hopefully in time for the game. But we have to watch out for those storms for the next 24 hours. But looking into parts of New Jersey, as by the time we get into your Sunday afternoon, precipitation impact, it's on the lower end, maybe a slight shower somewhere. But for the most part, it really is going to be not an impact for us. Now, the winds may be a little bit on the higher end, but we're still going to go with a low to medium when it comes to that wind impact, not really impacting the players at all for this game. So we're going with an overall 1.8 when it comes to our risk of weather impact. So things are looking great. Our temperatures are going to be in the upper 70s, low 80s into tomorrow, around 3 o'clock when that game is set to start. So that low rowy, it's going to be beautiful, especially if you are going to be out enjoying the game, trying to even just watch the game outdoors at some of those watch parties. Beautiful conditions out there for us. Now, I know the air quality has been a major talking point too. Now, once that front continues to move on in for us today, it's going to be allowing to shift our winds. We may see a little bit of that smoky haze trying to make an impact for us into our Sunday. So we'll have to watch out for that. We'll be keeping you posted right here on Fox Weather and monitoring that air quality for us here in New York. Now take a look at some of this video just coming out of Jersey City showing smoke and rain. The storms are not letting up for the eastern third of the country. Next week, we're going to be watching out for more of that moving in over the course of the next couple of hours. So here's the outlook. I mean, we're looking into the storms to start off the work week. We're potentially going to be watching for that heat dome coming on in for us for the most part. So starting on Monday, we do have that potential for some more of those storms moving into the area. That heat dome building up back towards the west. That dip in the jet is going to be allowing for more stormy weather moving into the Midwest and then eventually heading towards the Northeast. Take a look at those dew points. They're in the low 70s. That's going to be allowing us to have some of those intense showers and storms. We have plenty of available storm energy as that front moves through early throughout the Midwest on our Monday afternoon and evening. And then it slowly makes its way across the eastern part of the country. The Northeast, once again, in the line of fire for some severe storms by the middle of next week. Something we'll be watching out for right here on Fox Weather. And that'll do it for this hour of Fox Weather Now. Don't forget to download the Fox Weather app to stay up to date with the latest forecasts. More Fox Weather is coming up right after this.

0: This is the sound of Claire cooking dinner at home. And that's the sound of a fraud alert from Wells Fargo flagging a charge for a pricey restaurant in Paris. Considering Claire isn't in Paris right now, that seemed odd to the bank and to Claire. Two taps later, Claire says nope to the charge and Wells Fargo is on the case. However you make money work, Wells Fargo can work with that.
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1: Right now, we're on a Fox weather alert. The Northeast is being throttled by rounds of severe storms. All modes of severe weather are on the table, including tornadoes. All of this follows days of being smothered by Canadian wildfire smoke. Air quality alerts remain in effect across 18 states. How severe storms could actually help clear the air. And all eyes are on the Gulf as we watch what could potentially become Bertha. The National Hurricane Center monitoring an area off of Florida. The development odds right now and why will still have an impact on the Sunshine State no matter what happens. That's all right now on Fox Weather Now. Hey, welcome into Fox Weather. I'm Bain Froney. We're tracking a number of huge stories throughout this evening, starting off with those storms that are impacting the Northeast. The I-95 corridor in the line of fire for, well, a lot going on. We have all modes of severe weather on the table. We've also been dealing with multiple areas with flash flooding. We have flash flood alerts all along the board for folks into Northeast, West Virginia, all the way down into the Carolinas. But take a look at some of this video coming out of New York City. This is out of Queens. Wow. You can see, well, you can hardly see the road. It looks like a river in the middle of the roadway. That's how much we've been dealing with so much of these flooding impacts. The streets completely flooded throughout areas in Queens. We're seeing this out of Brooklyn, as well as in the Manhattan region, too. So many folks trying to get off and trying to enjoy their day throughout your Saturday, and then, boom, you're walking into a river pretty much. So a good reminder, don't be driving through flooded roadways. You don't know how deep that water really is. A scary situation for many throughout the Northeast. Let's lock in on that live radar, though, for right now, because we have multiple severe thunderstorm warnings that are popping up throughout, well, the Northeast, but also the Midwest, too. We've been watching out for this line of storms just along this cold front that's slowly seeping farther and farther south. It's going to be heading into the I-95 corridor region by the time you get into the late night hours, right around 7 o'clock, 8 o'clock this evening. So we have a ways to go. If you're seeing these storms currently, it's not it. It's not going to be over quite so soon. We have more storms on the way. This is just going to be that first round that's moving into the area for right now. So let's focus in on a couple of these severe thunderstorm warnings, especially this storm that was coming out of Maryland and now heading into parts of Delaware. We were actually looking at the storm that was having 70-mile-per-hour wind gusts, considerable tag attached to it. But also something to note, look at all the lightning attached to this storm. Incredible. It's been a very electric day for a lot of these storm systems. Easton, the community of Easton, you guys need to be on high alert. This is a strong storm that is moving through your area right now. And also focusing in on another severe thunderstorm warning. This is heading into parts of Delaware, Kent County. This is going to be in place until 6:15 Eastern time. We're looking at 60-mile-per-hour winds, radar indicated right now. Now, let's take a closer look at what's going on a little bit farther up north. Pennsylvania, you guys are also in the line of fire. We have a 60-mile-per-hour winds coming out of this storm system just out of Howell. You guys need to be on high alert. That storm is moving in your area and continuing to track on in for a little bit longer here. Now, looking up towards New York right now, quiet, but we do have more storms that are going to be heading your way. And we've also been dealing with some flash flooding impacts too. I mean, we saw the roadways just over that video that we shared with you out of New York, out of Queens, where we had those flooded roadways, and we've seen multiple reports of that coming out of New York. Let's take it back a little bit more into parts of Pennsylvania, where we did have a couple of tornado warnings popping up throughout the afternoon and early evening. Right now, none of those on the board, but we do have a severe thunderstorm warning. This is for Cambria and Somerset counties, the community of Johnstown. Be on high alert. This storm is moving through, and it does have TOR possible connected to it right now. It's going to be in place until 6:15 Eastern time. Now, this storm did have TOR, a tornado warning attached to it just a little historically. It did just a couple minutes ago, but that rotation has since gone down quite a bit. But even into parts of Ohio, we're also seeing that severe thunderstorm warnings popping up. This is all thanks to that cold front that's continuing to track throughout the country. So it's going to be impacting a lot of folks, not only in the Northeast, but also even farther south into parts of Virginia and the Carolinas, where we do have some power outages already starting to pop up. We're looking out of Virginia power outages, over 64,000 people without power at this point. That just goes to show how strong these winds are. We can see some of those down power lines and down trees as well with how strong these wind gusts could get. So flood and rain reports already. We're seeing over 40 in the New York area as well as into parts of New Jersey in the past 6 hours. Right now, all major airports throughout New York have a ground stop at this point. Newark, LaGuardia, and JFK for right now. We're looking at quite a few cancellations as well. About 27% of all flights throughout all three airports have been canceled right now. Looking at our severe storm threat, we still are sitting at that level 3 out of 5. We are currently seeing that storm, that front moving through, and it's going to take its time moving in over the course of the next few hours. But once it reaches the I-95 corridor right around 8 o'clock later on this evening, those storms will have a chance to produce really gusty winds. We're talking large hail, maybe even 2 inches or greater in diameter when the hail comes down. So those updrafts are going to be incredibly strong. We also have a lot of wind shear in the atmosphere. And what do I mean by wind shear? It's the rotation of winds with height. So it allows those storms to, well, rotate. And when we get those storms rotating, that's when we can see tornadoes popping up. Now, we have flood alerts on deck, too, for a big chunk of the state of Pennsylvania, as well as into parts of New Jersey, Maryland as well, even into Virginia, parts of Delaware. Also do have that flood watch on deck. Flash flood warnings have been popping up all throughout the afternoon and evening here. Looking into our New York City forecast, too, I mean, we are sticking with these temperatures hanging out in the mid-70s. That's a pretty warm, and also those dew points have been on the higher end, too. So it's allowing the heat and the humidity, that's all fuel for these storms to get rocking and rolling over the course of the next few hours here. So those storms are going to have the ability to continue to get a whole lot stronger as we move into the later half of this evening. So be on high alert. We have a ways to go with these storms. Now, Fox Weather is your severe storm HQ. Rounds of intense rain have been slamming the Big Apple. Flash flooding is hitting the streets of New York City as we speak. Now, Christina Farrell-Jones joins us now. She's the New York City Emergency Management Commissioner. We really appreciate your time joining us here. Christina, I know that you are currently, looks like you're in Brooklyn. You were out in Flushing, Queens earlier. What does the storm damage look like right now?
2: Yeah, so we have been out all day, like you said, looking at different areas. There were some heavy rains that came through. I think between noon and 2 p.m., there was some roads that right now most of the rain has receded. Like you said, we're getting ready for the next round, but there was some flooding in some people's basements. We've been out assisting those people.
1: Wow. I mean, earlier we saw issues on major roads like the Brooklyn Queens Expressway. How are those roads and interstates doing now?
2: Yeah, so the first responders, you know, NYPD, the fire department, transportation, they've all gone out, cleared the catch basins, and those roads are fine now. All the lanes have been opened back up. Like you said, there were some serious flooding issues. And, you know, we will stay at it all night because, like, we know there's more rain coming and we want to avoid, you know, as many issues as possible.
1: Mm-hmm. And that was kind of leading into my next question. I mean, this is just the beginning. More storms are heading our way, especially later on this evening. Is there a plan in place to help folks that are, you know, potentially going to be out on the roadways? What's the plan in regards to keeping the folks safe as we move throughout the next few hours?
2: Yeah, so the agencies have pre-deployed a lot of vehicles, high axle vehicles, trucks, other things if people do get stuck. You know, since we know this heavy rain is coming in, if people don't have to travel tonight, it's probably a better night to stay home and not get stuck in any of this weather. But we do know that obviously people sometimes need to be out on the roads. So like I said, the agencies are out there. Emergency management is coordinating all of it. We have everyone on an open line. And as soon as any issues pop up or things are flagged for us, we will send dispatch crews to get out there and get to the bottom of it.
1: Great. And that's great to hear. I know that a lot of folks are probably getting a little bit nervous as they're seeing this forecast. And if for some reason folks are out and about and they do end up getting stuck, what should they do? And what's the best point of action for them? Should they call for help? Or is there any advice that you should get that you want to give to folks that maybe were stuck in a sticky situation?
2: Yeah, I mean, first of all, if it's a dangerous situation, if it's life safety, always call 911. You know, but also in the city here, people can call 311. That's more of an information line. And really, you know, the best advice is if you're driving up and you see some flood waters, you're not sure how deep they are, really just turn around. It's not worth it. It might take you a little longer to get where you're going. But, you know, the catchphrase is turn around, don't drown. Mm-hmm. And even if it's not a life-threatening situation, you know, putting your car through that water is really not a good idea. So, you know, avoid known flooding spots and really just take it slow and easy.
1: Mm-hmm. And at this point, have there been any water rescues reported or anything like that yet?
2: I believe there were one or two, something mm-hmm. isolated. You know, we haven't really heard of any injuries or anything. We have been doing a lot of messaging, you know, getting out there, talking to people, just letting them know, you know, today, tomorrow is going to be a much nicer day. Today's the day to stay close to home and just take it easy.
1: Yeah, definitely good advice there. Stay home if you can. You don't want to be out and about in this at all. Again, thank you so much for joining us here on Fox Weather, New York City Emergency Management Commissioner Christina Farrell. Thanks again.
2: No problem.
1: Hey, let's turn our eyes over into the Gulf and Florida for right now. Just offshore, we're watching out for a disturbed area of storms that could potentially become Bertha as we move into the later half of this work week. And I mean, despite if something develops or not, something tropical develops, we are still going to have those tropical impacts, especially for the Sunshine State, which over the past 24 hours has been getting hit pretty hard with some intense rain, some intense thunderstorms as well, especially near Tampa, where we're watching for that invest that's now developing and sitting just off the coast of Tampa currently. So those storms and showers, the Sunshine State be on high alert. It's kind of going to be a copy, rinse, repeat for a few days for you guys. So invest 91L. Here's the latest stats. 25 mile per hour winds. We're looking at 1,015 millibars right now for your pressure. Next 7 days, 40% chance of development, about 30% chance within the next 2 days or so. But even looking on enhanced satellite, we can see that nice rotation here. It's looking a little bit better, a little bit more organized than it was just about 24 hours ago. So we're starting to watch for more of that spin going on out into the Gulf. But it is tapping into a lot of that moisture. So that's why we're seeing some of those thunderstorms popping up, especially along the western coast of Florida and up towards the panhandle right now, too. I mean, even we're looking into parts of Panama City currently. Let's take a closer look. We do have a severe thunderstorm warning that's popping up for you guys right now. Getting a bit of that moisture wrapped up in some of these severe storms. So radar indicating we got about 60 mile per hour winds right now. This is just to the north of Panama City. And we're also seeing in the community of Mariana, you guys have a 60 mile per hour wind gust too. We got Bay, Holmes, Walton, and Washington counties in that severe thunderstorm warning until 5:30 central time. So a few more hours for you guys there. But again, that's all that moisture being wrapped up into some of these storms here from all that, well, that tropical system or potential tropical system, Invest 91L. So those hurricane hunters, they're going to be jumping into this storm. Takeoff around Sunday, 1 p.m. Eastern. So for tomorrow, early afternoon, their mission, low-level investigation. So we'll be keeping you posted on their findings right here on Fox Weather for tomorrow, early afternoon with our Jane Minar. Now, tropical threat. It has been increasing a little bit. This is our exclusive Fox Weather model, where we take into account all the models when it comes to that tropical potential. And as of right now, models are in clear indication that they want this invest to moving up to the north and probably riding along the coast towards the west. But there is some indication that there are some models that wanted to push it a little bit more to the north and actually push it inland. But a good amount of the groupings, a good amount of those models are more so in favor of that invest moving more so along the Gulf Coast, which could aid in it getting a little bit stronger because it's going to be tapping into a little bit more of that fuel for us in the Gulf. We have plenty of warm waters there. So we'll have to watch this very carefully over the course of the next few days. But no matter what, we got to watch out for that storm potential into the Sunshine State. And speaking of those weekend plans across the Sunshine State, well, they've been a little bit swamped out there. One Florida minor league baseball team has had some bad luck with the weather. They have a cheeky response for Mother Nature. Today, they released these brand new weather delay jerseys ahead of tonight's game. We got Fox Weather meteorologist Haley Meyer. She's joining us from Florida. Haley, how is it feeling out there? Have you thrown it yet? Have you thrown the first pitch yet? When does the game start?
3: The game starts at 6:30. Mm-hmm. First pitch will be thrown in the next 5-10 minutes, so I'm a little bit nervous. But I have the ball. I'm ready to rock and roll. And look, it's an official minor league baseball. So we're feeling very official here. The rain delay jersey game, no delays, no weather delays. And that was after yesterday we had a crazy thunderstorm that rolled through really throughout the entirety of the afternoon. And that actually postponed the game yesterday. We can have some special field access, give you a glimpse at some of those rain delay jerseys. Got some players warming up, ready to go. I will say there are some naysayers with the close up of these rain delay jerseys, but from a distance, they look spectacular. I'm not even kidding. Weather today, I mean, we're in the mid 80s, but because we had some rain, cold air, a little bit of a breeze, it's feeling a lot more comfortable, but we do have that tropical area to worry about. So while today weather delay game is going to be squeezed in, not an issue. We do have to worry about some flash flood potential, more specifically a little bit to the north of the Tampa area, as opposed to Tampa, Clearwater, Dunedin, which is where I'm at right now. This entity is going to be sliding up towards the north and northwest, but with it will come lots of rain, but hopefully it'll miss out here. But today, the Blue Jays are taking on the Clearwater Threshers because they're very close. We've got a little bit of a hometown rival. So there's a lot riding on this game, and there's a lot riding on my first pitch, so I'm a little bit nervous. But I'll give you a little practice toss. Ready? I have to do better with my follow-through. Uh-oh. That was not pretty. Anyway, I will leave you with that, Bane. Don't worry. Either my fantastic throw or my awful throw will be filmed. So... people can laugh at me or laugh with me. Doesn't matter. It'll be great. So,
1: Haley, you're going to do amazing. I am so excited for you. You got people cheering you on already. You're going to do amazing. I'm excited for you, okay? No matter what, we still love you here at Fox Weather. That's our Fox Weather meteorologist, Haley Meyer. Good luck out there. You're going to do great.
3: Thank you.
1: All right, still ahead on Fox Weather, fire and floods. In Canada, wildfires continue to rage, funneling smoke across borders. Why some of those fires are virtually impossible to put out. And in Texas, it's a repeat nightmare as days of rain pummel towns and cities. We'll have the latest from the ground coming up. Don't go anywhere. Fox Weather will be right back.

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1: Hey, welcome back to Fox Weather. Take a look at this. This is Soho out of Manhattan right now. That does not look good. That looks like a river out there. We've got some taxis trying to drive through. But look at that. You can see some of those trash cans just floating down the road right now. It's not looking good. This is all from those early morning and late afternoon storms that have been moving through Manhattan, parts of New York, New Jersey over the course of the past few hours. And we got more where that came from. We're just getting started here. More storms on the way as we move into the late evening hours. And currently looking at our live flight tracker, we have ground stops going on in LaGuardia, Newark, and JFK, all the major airports coming out of the New York area. And even looking at cancellations, we got over 940 cancellations so far. It's nearly 30% of all flights out of all the airports. 30% of flights also delayed coming out of New York, all New York airports. But live radar showing a major picture. We actually do have a new tornado warning that popped up. Looks like this is out of New York for right now. Let's actually zoom in on that one. We're right over here. Take a closer look into this storm right now. This is actually kind of bowing out just a little bit, but we're looking at 6:45 Eastern time, just along the New York and Pennsylvania border. This is just to the east of the community of Birmingham, of Binghamton. We're looking into this one. Let's see if I can get this storm relative velocity on here. We can look at, see what they're seeing with this rotation. Closer look into here. It looks a little broad for right now. But that doesn't mean that the rotation's not there. I can see a little bit of it right here. This looks like the community of Sanford. You guys are in the line where this rotation could be ongoing right now with that tornado-worn storm. So get in your safe zone now. This storm is moving into your area as well as over into Hancock. You guys are going to be in the line of fire for this storm in the next couple of minutes here. You can see this nice hook coming out here. So if you're getting any of that rotation, it's probably happening right into this zone. Again, I'm going to look at that storm relative velocity one more time. Yeah, you can start to see that starting to rotate a little bit. So that's why we're getting that tornado-worn storm right now out of this area. Again, that's along the border of New York and Pennsylvania. We're looking into the community of Windsor right now, also going to be just to the east of the community of Windsor right now. But we do have a severe thunderstorm warning of a lot bigger. That's going to be for this same storm right here, kind of bowing out where we do have that little bit of that hook for that rotation. We have that big severe thunderstorm warning in place until about 6:45 Eastern time. So Bradford, Broome, and also into Tioga counties, you guys need to be on high alert. Make sure you're staying safe with that severe thunderstorm warning on the way. Now, just to the north of Philly, we have another severe thunderstorm warning also that's been popped up. That's until 6:30 Eastern time, so the next 10 minutes or so. But look at this. This area near that zone has a bunch of flash flood warnings also. So adding insult to injury as we have more rain on the way for some of these spots too. So let's get a closer look into what's going on into Maryland and into Delaware, where we've had some really strong storms moving throughout. We actually have a considerable tag attached to this severe thunderstorm warning into Maryland because of those winds. 70-mile-per-hour wind gusts coming out of this storm, radar indicated. Also, look at all of this lightning. We've had some intense amount of lightning coming out of a lot of these storm systems over the course of the past couple of hours. This severe thunderstorm warning also just to the north, that original one we were just looking at. 70-mile-per-hour wind gusts also with this has that considerable tag. So these are some strong, strong systems. Be on high alert. We're just getting started. We have more storms on the way for the I-95 corridor throughout the rest of this evening as we have that cold front starting to move on through. And it's been a very brutal stretch of days for the Lone Star State. Parts of Texas were submerged in floods following days of drenching rain. While the threat of life-threatening rain has passed, the sheer volume of water is now working its way through major river basins. This is when things can get very dangerous very, very quickly, especially as we start to see areas that no longer are dealing with the rain. Folks may think that they're in the clear when it comes to that flooding threat. But in reality, we'll start to see a lot of that rain and all of those rivers that have been swelling. All of that water is going to slowly start to move downstream. So areas farther south will now have to deal with those flooding impacts with sometimes not even any rain out there. That's why you have to be incredibly careful and make sure you're paying attention when we start to see those flash flood warnings going on in your area. So looking at our water vapor satellite right now, things are on the quieter end. We still have a little bit of showers and storms that have been popping up throughout the morning, but as we and also the afternoon. But what was really going on is we had that unseasonable levels of moisture coming in from the Gulf. And usually this is a part of the country that is already very humid this time of year. And the fact that we had even more moisture than normal is just a great indicator that all of these storms had so much energy, so much moisture to work with. Those rain rates were intense. And we were able to see these storms popping up and just training each other in the same zones pretty much over and over again, which then created that dangerous flash flooding, flash flood emergencies, multiple of them throughout the Lone Star State. So those slow moving storms really made a major impact. And this was going on since Monday. These storms just not letting up all throughout the rest of the week. Looking at those estimated rain totals since our Monday, there were spots like in Uvalde, Texas, that ended up seeing over 2 feet of rain that fell within the past 4 days. So Uvalde was one of the hardest hit communities, as well as Kerrville, Texas, two times after in just 1 year. I mean, we remember the devastating flooding that happened on July 4th, just last year. And now once again, almost to the day, a year later, we saw more of that devastating flooding that came on in. So rain reports coming out of Texas since Monday, our top rain reports, nearly 30 inches of rain. Devastating situation, and we have a ways to go when it comes to that recovery in the Lone Star State. And we're seeing dramatic footage from rescues across Texas. This is a new video of a rescue during flash flooding in the Texas Hill Country on Thursday. You can see rescuers dropping in to rescue a man from a building that appears to be under several feet of water. A flash flood emergency was issued on Thursday morning for the area that was in this river in the Blanco and Gillespie counties. Now, after nearly a week, Texas is yet to receive a much-needed break from the effects of that deadly flooding. Governor Abbott has requested a major disaster declaration for over 25 counties to help with rebuilding and provide federal relief. Fox Weather correspondent Brandi Campbell is in San Antonio with the latest on this story.
2: It has been an active week of weather here in Texas. Just northwest of downtown San Antonio, a tornado was reported on Wednesday, but it was the back-to-back days of heavy rainfall that sent destructive impacts across the Texas Hill Country. We had numerous reports of flash flood warnings and about a dozen flash flood emergencies issued as cities like Uvalde received over 2 feet of rain in just a few days. Catastrophic flooding began as rivers, creeks, and streams began rising, flooding roads, sending water into homes and businesses. Local leaders have expressed they are grateful for early warnings, saying those saved lives. But unfortunately, as of Friday, we know two lives were lost as widespread damage was left behind. In Uvalde, this shows the Texas game wardens rescuing a flood victim by helicopter. Texas Governor Greg Abbott said in a press conference on Friday, the state rescued more than 270 people, but hundreds more were saved by local first responders. Across the region, infrastructure was also heavily impacted. In Uvalde County, one of the hardest hit, the farm-to-market 481 bridge over the swollen Nueces River collapsed due to the flooding. You can see a chunk of it missing as water surrounds it. This is the town creek in Kerrville that overflowed its banks, flooding the surrounding area. Residents and businesses have already started cleaning up with the help of others.
3: The scariest part was when we got to the end of the street, those roads were so flooded we couldn't go anywhere. So we had to just park in a parking lot down there and wait it out and watch the water rise. Yeah. The whole house is covered in mud.
4: These guys are helping. Tearing up stuff out of my house, getting it out, what I have, and it's pretty depressing, but, you know, we can start over. And, you know, as long as we have people like this.
5: It is a lot to take in because this is my second home, and I spend a lot of time here.
2: On Friday, Governor Abbott signed a major disaster declaration to open the door to receive federal help with response and recovery efforts in 28 counties. Now, moving forward, while the rain has exited this region, we still have concerns of flooding. All of that water that impacted those 28 counties is going to continue flowing south. And so there are several rivers that are expected to hit major flood stage, like the Nueces River, that one flowing through towns like Asherton, Texas, and Cotulla. For now, here in San Antonio, I am Brandi Campbell, Fox Weather.
1: Still ahead, strong storms are rattling the I-95 corridor, and millions of people are under flash flood threat right now. We'll time it out through tomorrow when Fox Weather returns after this.

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Hey, welcome back into Fox Weather. Millions are dodging back-to-back rounds of thunderstorms that are unleashing insane bursts of rain. This is a story across the Northeast and the I-95 corridor as these storms linger through tomorrow. We got flash flood warnings as well as tornado warnings popping up throughout the Northeast. So let's get right to that radar because we have new tornado warnings popping up throughout New York as well as into Maryland and Delaware. Right now, we're watching out for that cold front that's slowly making its way further and further south, sparking up some of these showers and storms a little bit farther to the north. But that warm front that moved through earlier, it's also aiding in all of that fuel. We got heat, we got moisture accompanying these spots, so plenty of fuel for these storms to tap into. Taking a closer look at this tornado warning, this is just along the border of New York and Pennsylvania. This is for Broome, Delaware, and Wayne counties. You guys are going to be under this tornado warning until 6:45 Eastern time. We got a ways to go. Looks like we're getting some decent rotation just near the area, the community of Hancock right now. We're looking, this is right off of I-91 as well. Community of Starlight as well as East Branch. You guys are going to be included in this tornado warn system. So you need to be on high alert. You got to get in your safe zone now. It's going to be in the most lowest part of your home, most center part of your home, keeping away from doors and windows. Here are a couple more of those communities that are going to be up on deck as this storm moves throughout your area. We're talking Fremont, Rockland, as well as Livingston Manor. Probably in the next 20 to 30 minutes, that storm is going to be on your front door. So be on high alert. Make sure you know where your safe zone is in the next couple of minutes. We do have another tornado warn storm just to the north of that one, too. Let's go farther south, though, because we have a tornado warn storm in Delaware as well as into Maryland right now. Looking at the community of Seaford right currently, you guys are in the line of fire for this storm. Very heavy rain with this, too. Something important to note, and we are seeing these tornadoes popping up with these storms, maybe hard to see, maybe rain-wrapped, just because of how much moisture we have right now in the atmosphere. So this is going to be for Caroline and Sussex counties. Georgetown, you guys are also in the line of fire for this storm on the way right now. Looking at a bit of that broader rotation, but we definitely have rotation going on in this storm system currently when we're looking at our storm relative velocity. We usually look for a little bit of that tighter circle when we're looking at these indications of that rotation with the velocity when we're comparing the red and the greens that you're seeing on our screen. So we are getting indications of some of that rotation going on right now. Even though it may not be showing up as a tight circle here on our radar, it's definitely going to still be there. Community of Bryan Park, you guys are in the line of fire for this storm. Also want to point out the amount of lightning accompanying these systems. It has been intense. The heat has allowed a lot of this lightning to occur. So we have some electric storms within the past 15 minutes. Whoa. Over 1,700 lightning strikes. That's in a lot. That's a lot for folks into the Northeast. This is just along the I-95 corridor alone for a lot of these really electric systems. I mean, we're talking major cities like New York, Philly, D.C. still in the line of fire for these storm systems throughout the rest of the evening tonight. We do have a severe thunderstorm warning now into parts of New Jersey. We're looking at Mercer and also into Somerset counties. Middletown, you guys are going to be in the line of fire when it comes to this storm. You guys are in that severe thunderstorm warned area. This is heading towards I-95 right now. So you don't want to be driving around on these roadways because not only do we have the severe threats, we have the gusty winds, we have the hail potential, but it's also going to be the really heavy rain. It's going to make it very difficult to see the low visibility and also the flooded roadways. We've had multiple flash flood reports and flash flood warnings popping up throughout the afternoon and evening. Looking into Ohio, because it's not just the Northeast, it's also the Midwest that's in the line of fire right now. We're looking at 60-mile-per-hour wind gust currently as this front starts to make its way farther south. This is just along that cold front we have been talking about. So we're looking into Carroll, Columbiana County is going to be under that severe thunderstorm warning for a little bit longer here. We got a level 3 out of 5 when it comes to that severe threat. All modes on the table. We've already seen tornado warnings popping up with these systems into the Northeast. We do have those tornado watches also in place for some folks throughout New Jersey and also into parts of New York. A little bit further south, Delaware, Pennsylvania, as well as into Maryland, where we are starting to see some of those tornado warnings pop up. We have that tornado watch in place until 9 o'clock Eastern time. So we have a ways to go with this. So you'll see our future radar here. Those storms, they're not done yet. We have a while to go. Around 7 o'clock, 8 o'clock this evening, we're going to start to watch for that line to come on in to the I-95 corridor once again. Areas like Boston, New York, Philly, these storms are going to be moving through all night long, potentially into the overnight hours, too. I mean, we're talking 10 o'clock, 11 o'clock this evening when these storms are going to continue to fire up. By tomorrow, though,
The line of storms move out of here. And the good news is with that front, we also see those temperatures cool just a little bit. It'll help us out a lot, too, when it comes to our air quality as well in the Northeast. More on that in just a bit. Focusing now, though, our flood alerts through the rest of your day today. We have those on deck. Flood watches throughout a big chunk of Pennsylvania as well as New Jersey. Delaware also going to be in on the action when it comes to those flood alerts. We have flash flood warnings popping up throughout Virginia and West Virginia, too. Looking to New York City, timing-wise, those storms, again, firing up around 7 o'clock, 8 o'clock. That line of storms moves through late tonight. Could still see some lingering showers into the late night hours, too, and even potentially overnight as well, 11 o'clock, 12 o'clock this evening. So probably a good idea to stay indoors, maybe cancel those plans. It's a good idea to stay home for this evening. Tomorrow's going to be a much better day, a lot clearer, but definitely going to want to be extra careful, especially out on those roadways. If you see any of those flooded roadways, turn around. You don't want to be driving through that. You don't know how deep that water really is. And to add insult to injury, more than 120 million Americans remain under air quality alerts because of that thick smoke that's continuing to blow from those wildfires over into Canada. But the relief, it's on the way. And it's thanks to some of those severe thunderstorm warnings, severe thunderstorms that we've been seeing throughout the Northeast. And also the winds, the changing of the winds is also going to help us out quite a bit. So there is some relief on the way, but we still have to be careful because air quality is not very good right now still throughout the Midwest. So looking at some of those fires still active into parts of Canada, important to note, on Monday alone, we had 32 new fires that sprouted up just across the Canadian border. So Wisconsin, Minnesota, as well as into the UP of Michigan, that is going to be the worst air quality that we have right now throughout the country. And we still have pretty bad air quality right now. I mean, we're dealing with really hazy conditions still throughout the Midwest. Thankfully, we had some rain that moved through that once the number one helped out with the fires, but it also helped kind of dampen down that air quality impact for us a little bit into the Midwest. And now we're seeing that once again throughout the Northeast because the smoke did travel quite far, thousands of miles away into New England and also into the Northeast area, too, of the country. Now, looking at the smoke tracker, earlier this morning, if you were in the Northeast, you may have woken up and been like, oh my gosh, the smoke is back. Well, that was thanks to that warm front. It shifted the winds back up to the north, aiding in more of that smoke moving back up to the north. But now we have that front that's moving through, pushing all of that farther south, helping clear it out quite a bit as we move through the later half of the rest of the evening and into tomorrow. But for right now, air quality is still hazardous in parts of Michigan. We're looking into Covington, Michigan. You guys take the cake when it comes to the worst air quality. UP of Michigan, that is going to be the worst air quality that we have right now throughout the country. And we still have pretty bad air quality right now. I mean, we're dealing with really hazy conditions still throughout the Midwest. Thankfully, we had some rain that moved through that once the number one helped out with the fires, but it also helped kind of dampen down that air quality impact for us a little bit into the Midwest. And now we're seeing that once again throughout the Northeast because the smoke did travel quite far, thousands of miles away into New England and also into the Northeast area, too, of the country. Now, looking at the smoke tracker, earlier this morning, if you were in the Northeast, you may have woken up and been like, oh my gosh, the smoke is back. Well, that was thanks to that warm front. It shifted the winds back up to the north, aiding in more of that smoke moving back up to the north. But now we have that front that's moving through, pushing all of that farther south, helping clear it out quite a bit as we move through the later half of the rest of the evening and into tomorrow. But for right now, air quality is still hazardous in parts of Michigan. We're looking into Covington, Michigan. You guys take the cake when it comes to the worst air quality location in the country. You don't want to be outside when we're under that hazardous conditions, as well as very unhealthy in parts of Minnesota.

disturbed area of storms that could potentially become Bertha. Now, regardless if we see something tropical or not, we are going to have some major impacts when it comes to the rain and those tropical downpours into the Sunshine State. Not the best time to be traveling over into Florida. You're looking into Fort Walton Beach, Florida. Look at those clouds out there. Temperatures 86 degrees, but it feels like 96. We got a lot of moisture in the atmosphere for, well, any storm to really tap into. It's kind of like wringing out a towel. When you have all that moisture in the atmosphere, energy taps into it and just squeezes it right out. And we can see some really intense rain rates. So keep that in mind if you are in Florida, especially along the western coast. The Gulf Coast is going to be getting hit the hardest thanks to that 91L, Invest 91L, that's just off the coast. So tracking it right now, current stats, 25-mile-per-hour winds. We're looking at a pressure about 1,015 millibars. Next 7 days, we have a 40% chance of seeing some development, 30% chance in the next 2 days. So enhanced satellite is showing that nice rotation as we still have a little bit of that daylight allowing us to see some of those clouds over the past couple hours. So it's a bit more organized than it was about 24 hours ago, but we still have a ways to go for it to become something really, truly tropical. But we will have those impacts, that's for sure. We're already starting to see that right now into parts of the panhandle. I mean, we also saw those tropical downpours yesterday throughout the Tampa area. And we still have a chance to see some more of those showers. There's a couple of those still lingering throughout the Gulf Coast of Florida for right now. And looking at that severe thunderstorm warning, currently we got Bay and Walton counties in Florida. 60-mile-per-hour wind gusts right now with that storm. It's just outside of Panama City. So we got a few of those storms tapping into some of that tropical moisture right now. But the hurricane hunters, they're going to be heading out tomorrow early afternoon at 1 p.m. Eastern time. Their mission? Low-level investigation. So we're going to be keeping you posted right here on Fox Weather on their findings as we move into tomorrow. So Jane Menard will be jumping in on that as we get more information later on tomorrow afternoon. Now, looking into our tropical threat exclusive Fox Weather model, this is pretty cool. It takes into account all the models and the potential for something to actually become tropical. Right now, we're kind of remaining in that medium region for something to potentially develop. And most models are indicating that this invest is going to be tracking up towards the north and then making a nice sharp turn towards the west. And that's going to allow it to get a little bit stronger because it has a whole lot more fuel. And by fuel, I mean the waters. The temperatures in the Gulf right now are nice and warm. So warm water is fuel for tropical systems. So it does have a chance to get a bit stronger if it does take that route. And looking at our low positions, most models are indicating that at this point. But by the time we get into later half of the week, they start to spread out a little bit more. But there is a small chance that we could see that invest or that low that's going to be developing or potentially developing try and make its way a little bit more to the north. Now, if it does take that track towards the north, it is going to end up weakening. So it won't really have too much of that tropical impact onto a lot of the states as it starts to move away from the water. But if it stays along the Gulf Coast with the warm water, well, different story. It could potentially get a lot stronger, has it more development chances to become something tropical. So we'll have to wait and see and watch it very carefully. But in the meantime, in the short term, we are going to see a lot of those showers and storms popping up, especially into tomorrow afternoon and into the evening for folks along the panhandle. We're going to get hit by some of those storms and showers. And like I said, we have a lot of moisture, tropical moisture that's aiding in these storms. So we could see some pretty intense rain rates coming out of some of these storms as we move into the later half of your Sunday, as well as into your Monday. Now, looking into rain to come, we're talking a good widespread 2 to 3 inches possible up towards the panhandle once all is said and done throughout this weekend and also into the beginning of the work week. But there will be, we will see some spots that see closer to 3 to 5 inches of rain. So that flooding impact, it's going to be there. We got to be keeping a close eye on this and keep your eyes on the sky. Of course, we'll be keeping you posted right here on Fox Weather on that invest. Now, the World Cup final countdown is on. Defending world champions Argentina are taking on soccer powerhouse Spain in what's sure to be a battle of the Titans. And breaking now, scandal over practice, how weather may be getting between one of these teams and a World Cup title. What's unfolding right now, we'll speak to Austin Perry from Outkick coming up. We'll be right back.

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1: Hey, welcome back into Fox Weather. Taking a look at this. This is New York City out of Queens. You can hardly see the road. It looks like a river out there. And we're dealing with all of these flash flooding impacts over the course of the past couple hours. I mean, it's really been since early this or late this morning. And it's been continuing on and on for hours on end. And we have more where that came from, too. I mean, currently throughout New York, all major airports, they're at a ground stop right now. It includes LaGuardia, Newark, as well as JFK. And on top of this, we have major interstates, major roadways that are still dealing with some flooding. So here's a look at that flight tracker right now. All ground stops currently. We've had multiple cancellations as well. Important to note, FIFA World Cup Finals coming up tomorrow. A lot of people flying in and out trying to get to the game. He's dealing with some cancellations and some delays. Now, you're looking into our live radar. We have a lot going on throughout the country right now. Let's take you over into parts of New York where we do have a tornado-warned storm going on as we speak. We're looking into Delaware and Sullivan counties in New York where we do have that tornado-warned storm on the way. Just to the north of that is where we have that storm currently. And you can see that tornado warning is in effect until 7:15 Eastern time. And that storm is moving on in right now. Let's take a closer look into that storm relative velocity real quick so we can start to get a bit more of that look of that rotation where that is currently right over here. I'm getting a little bit of indication of it just to the south of Walton, the community of Walton. So we'll keep a close eye on this storm, but it's not the only tornado-warned storm that we got going on. A little bit more south for us, we do have another tornado-warned storm. That's in parts of Maryland as well as into Delaware. But look at this. Look at all of the lightning accompanying this storm system right here. This is a strong, strong storm. This is out of Sussex County in Delaware. Be in your safe zone now. You have that tornado-warned storm until 7 o'clock Eastern time. That's going to be in place for another 12 minutes or so. So be careful. Keep your eyes on the sky and make sure you're staying weather aware this evening. Hey, we're only one day away from kicking off the World Cup final. The match is set to take place in our own backyard at New York, New Jersey Stadium tomorrow at 3 p.m. Eastern. Weather's already caused some issues on the pitch today for that final practice sessions. Outkick writer Austin Perry joining us live to talk football. I mean, these thunderstorms have been no joke here in the New Jersey, New York area. And in thunderstorms in New Jersey, they've disrupted Spain and Argentina's final training plans. The Spain national team saying their training session was suspended, quote, in accordance with U.S. storm safety protocol. How do you think this impacts the teams before the big game for tomorrow?
2: Well, I don't know, because the talk leading up to this was all about that Canadian wildfire smoke. And when I spoke to your colleague, Bob Van Dillen, yesterday, he made it sound like this cold front was going to be a blessing that was going to move all that smoke out of there. But now it sounds like it's impacting both teams and something that we probably didn't foresee leading into it.
1: Yeah, absolutely. I mean, we were hoping for the storms to clear that out, but now it's just causing even more issues for us, that's for sure. I mean, just getting to MetLife Stadium has proved to be a big talking point for fans online. It isn't legally or safely accessible by pedestrians, so many, they're going to be relying on the public transit. And today, the storms, they flooded major roadways. They disrupted railway systems. What advice do you have for fans that are going to be trying to get to the game tomorrow?
2: Well, first and foremost, stay safe, right? I mean, that's the biggest thing. You want to arrive alive, and you know, you can't do that if you're not being safe. And then once they get there, I think really this is probably going to impact the fans more than it does the players. I know the teams have kind of, you know, gone back and forth about whether this has impacted their training and whatnot. Once they get on the pitch, it's not going to matter. But for the fans, it might be a miserable experience having to watch this in inclement weather conditions.
1: Oh, absolutely. And I mean, thankfully, tomorrow it's going to be better. But just trying to get places, I mean, we've had so many cancellations when it comes to flights, too. Maybe people were trying to come in today and flights being canceled left and right out of New York airports as well as out of New Jersey. It's going to be causing some problems, that's for sure. And I mean, one of the biggest things people are worried about is also the smoke. I mean, I know you spoke with Bob Van Dillen about this. The air quality, it's supposed to improve for the game, but how do you think that smoky air would have impacted the match, if at all?
2: Well, you know, Bob told me that it would have been the equivalent of smoking two cigarettes while you're playing, which mm-hmm. doesn't sound very healthy to me. But, you know, I'm no surgeon general. But, you know, I think that if they had played under those conditions on Thursday, I really think that FIFA would have had to intervene and said, we can't do this, because these are world class athletes. But at the end of the day, human lungs are human lungs, and that smoke would have just ripped right through them. So I'm really glad that that front kind of moved through and pushed this thing out of there.
1: Yeah, absolutely. I'm sure that most people are. I'm sure the athletes are very happy about this. But, of course, it came with a bit of that rain disrupting all their practices. I mean, the weather outlook for tomorrow, it looks fair. It doesn't look too bad. It's going to be on the cooler end slightly. We'll be in the low 80s. Who do you think has the advantage here?
2: Well, you know, Spain plays this slow, methodical, possession-based game, while Argentina's probably going to try and speed them up a little bit. I do wonder if the wet pitch would favor Spain for wanting to kind of slow the game down a little bit. So we'll see if they kind of use Mother Nature to their advantage. I don't know if they've game planned for that yet, but it sounds like, and they've been practicing in Jersey too, so maybe they're more acclimated to this than Argentina might be.
1: Mm-hmm. And for yourself, Spain or Argentina, who are you picking?
2: Well, you know, I picked Spain coming into this one, which honestly would be a death sentence for them, because I haven't been good at picking World Cup winners in the past. But to me, they look like the most complete team. They have the star power and Lamine Yamal. I mean, he's next up. And I just think when you weigh in all those factors, we'll probably end up seeing Spain holding the World Cup tomorrow. Now, Argentina does have Messi. He's the great equalizer, so you never know. But right now, give me Spain.
1: Hey, I'm with you there. I think I'm joining in on your thoughts. And I have to ask, have you seen that famous picture of Messi giving baby Lamine Yamal a bath? Have you seen that?
2: Oh, absolutely. I mean, who hasn't? It's all over the internet.
1: It's awesome. And I want to know too, I mean, it's been so exciting having the World Cup right in our backyard, right here in the U.S., Canada, as well as into Mexico. What has been your favorite part of the World Cup so far?
2: To be honest with you, just seeing all of the people from all over, every corner of the world coming to America and kind of embracing our culture. I mean, you know, I've written several stories on people who have gone to honky tonks in Texas and they're smuggling a ranch back to their home countries and stuff. And honestly, I can't blame them. I'm a ranch guy myself. So it's just been so cool to see people come into this country and enjoying stuff that maybe people take for granted who live here every day.
1: I agree. I think that's my favorite part. And I don't blame them. I, too, would be trying to smuggle out some ranch. I can't live without it. I love it. Thank you so much for your time and for your thoughts and your picks as well. I'm taking that to heart. Austin Perry, Outkick writer, thanks again for joining us. All righty, let's take a look from this video from Jersey City showing some smoke and rain. The storms are not letting up for the eastern third of the country. And next week, we're watching for another multi-day severe weather event. Here's a look into that. We have a lot going on when it comes to that severe threat for the Northeast, but it won't be for a few more days. So we have to get through today, and then moving into the middle of the week, Tuesday, Wednesday, we have more energy that's going to be tracking towards us once again. For the Northeast, you really can't catch too much of a break, can you? Now, let's focus on what's going to be happening in the early part of the week. We're talking Monday. It starts out into the Midwest, areas into Wisconsin, Minnesota, Iowa, going to be on the line of fire with that level 3 out of 5 for your Monday. That front continues to track across the country. Then we have the Ohio River Valley that's going to be on deck. And then the Northeast, once again, as we move into Tuesday and Wednesday, that level 2 out of 5 when it comes to that severe threat. We'll be keeping you posted right here on Fox Weather. The Northeast cannot catch a break, and neither can the Midwest. We got more storms for you moving in early on your Monday. Well, that'll do it for this hour of Fox Weather Now. Don't forget to download the Fox Weather app to stay up to date with the latest forecasts. More Fox Weather is coming up right after this break. We'll have more on those storms.

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1: Right now, we're on a Fox weather alert. The Northeast is being throttled by round after round of severe storms. All modes of severe weather are on the table, including tornadoes. All of this follows days of being smothered by Canadian wildfire smoke. Air quality alerts remain in effect across 18 states. How severe storms could help clear the air. And all eyes are on the Gulf as we watch what could potentially become Bertha. The National Hurricane Center monitoring an area off of Florida. The development odds right now and what might still have an impact on the Sunshine State, whether or not anything turns tropical. That's all right now on Fox Weather Now. Hey, welcome into Fox Weather. I'm Bain Froney. A lot going on throughout the country right now. We're tracking a number of huge stories throughout this evening, starting with those storms that have been throttling the I-95 corridor for hours at this point. We've been watching it since early this afternoon, and it is going to be continuing on into our late night hours as well. Radar has been lighting up throughout the evening. Take a look at this, though. This is out of New York City in Queens. Yeah, I swear that's a road. I mean, looks like a river just running through it right now. We have seen so much rain and multiple flash flood warnings popping up throughout the New York City metro area, as well as parts of Pennsylvania, West Virginia, and into upstate New York as well. Multiple flash flood warnings still on deck as we speak. And we have more where that came from. This line of storms moving through thanks to a cold front that's starting to make its way across the country. You can see it right over here. Let me see if I can get my cold front on here. There we go. We can see that cold front that's slowly making its way, moving farther and farther south and southeast. So let's take a closer look into some of these storm systems for you. Focusing in on that tornado threat right now, we have a tornado warning popping up throughout parts of New York. We have this currently for Delaware and Sullivan counties in New York. It's going to be in place until 7:15 Eastern Time. So also areas surrounding this tornado-worn storm, we also have those severe thunderstorm warnings popping up, some really gusty winds with this threat, and also the potential to see some intense hail, too. Some really large hail is going to be a possibility. Putting on those storm relative velocity for you, too, so we can start to see a bit more of that rotation. At this point, and a little bit of an indication, it's a little bit on the broader end of things, but that doesn't mean it's not there. So we have this over into parts of Rockland. You guys are in the line of fire when it comes to that tornado threat, that tornado-worn storm in your area for right now. Let's move a little bit more south, though, because we have more severe thunderstorm warnings where that came from. Just to the south of New York, we're looking into parts of Jersey right now where we do have that severe thunderstorm warning. This is going to be for parts of Somerset and Middlesex County. We're looking at 60-mile-per-hour wind gusts right now. Radar indicated this will also be in place until 7:15 Eastern time. Let's move even more south because this severe thunderstorm warning here, this has the considerable tag attached to it. This is part of Delaware where we've actually seen multiple severe thunderstorm warnings popping up with that considerable tag here, thanks to those winds. 70-mile-per-hour wind gusts, radar indicated for right now, for today. But also, take note, we have a ton of lightning with these storms right now. That's all thanks to the heat, the humidity that's been aided with this too. Early this morning, we had a warm front that's moved up. That's allowing for these temperatures to get nice and warm, but it's mostly that humidity, the moisture content in the atmosphere right now is potent. So any storm that rolls on through, any of that energy that taps into it, it's going to be some intense rain rates, and we've seen multiple of those. And we've also seen a couple of those flash flood warnings also popping up. This flash flood warning, that's going to be just to the west of the severe thunderstorm warning that we were looking at. This is over into parts of Maryland. We still have that on deck until 10:30 Eastern time. So keep that in mind. Even as the rain stops, the flash flood potential is still going to be there. Those flooded roadways are going to still be on deck. So again, looking into parts of New York right now, we still have mostly just that severe thunderstorm warning and also that flash flood warning. I want to take you back a little bit more into parts of, you know, looking into New Philadelphia here over parts of Ohio, because we have those severe thunderstorm warnings popping up. That's along the cold front that's slowly making its way through. We're looking into the community of East Liverpool and Cranberry into Ohio, Pennsylvania, West Virginia border lines. We do have that 70-mile-per-hour wind gust, considerable tag attached to this severe thunderstorm warning. So winds are going to be the main threat with these line of storms moving through for today. And of course, we have that tornado potential too. Now, important to note that this severe threat is also going to be impacting areas farther south. We've seen it already into parts of Virginia. Right now, we have over 54,000 people, customers, without power. So these winds are serious business, knocking over power lines as well as knocking over trees very easily. We've gotten a couple of storm reports also coming out of New York area. Over 40 coming out in the past 6 hours, mostly those flood reports throughout the area into New Jersey, as well as into Manhattan, also out into Brooklyn, and also into Queens. So we're looking at the live flight tracker, too. A lot of people trying to get to New York for the big World Cup game, the final, coming up tomorrow. And we have ground stops going on at all major New York airports, LaGuardia, JFK, and Newark Airport, all those ground stops. So we have multiple cancellations and delays going on for many flights. 30% of those flights for all those airports have been canceled, nearly 1,000 there. Now, level 3 out of 5 when it comes to that severe threat. All modes of severe weather are on the table. We've seen the gusty winds already, the flash flooding, as well as that tornado potential. So a lot going on for us here. This front is going to continue to track across the I-95 corridor later on this evening, probably around 8 o'clock, 9 o'clock. That second round of storms is going to be moving through. So you're going to want to stay weather aware all evening long if you are going to be in the Northeast. Flooding is hitting the streets of New York City as we speak. Now, Christina Farrell Jones joins us now. She's the New York City Emergency Management Commissioner. We really appreciate your time joining us here. Christina, I know that you are currently, looks like you're in Brooklyn. You were out in Flushing, Queens earlier. What does the storm damage look like right now?
2: Yeah, so we have been out all day, like you said, looking at different areas. There were some heavy rains that came through, I think, between noon and 2 p.m. There was some roads that right now most of the rain has receded. Like you said, we're getting ready for the next round, but there was some flooding in some people's basements. We've been out assisting those people.
1: Wow. I mean, earlier we saw issues on major roads like the Brooklyn Queens Expressway. How are those roads and interstates doing now?
2: Yeah, so the first responders, you know, NYPD, the fire department, transportation, they've all gone out, cleared the catch basins, and those roads are fine now. All the lanes have been opened back up. Like you said, there were some serious flooding issues. And, you know, we will stay at it all night because, like, we know there's more rain coming and we want to avoid, you know, as many issues as possible.
1: Mm-hmm. And that was kind of leading into my next question. I mean, this is just the beginning. More storms are heading our way, especially later on this evening. Is there a plan in place to help folks that are, you know, potentially going to be out on the roadways? What's the plan in regards to keeping the folks safe as we move throughout the next few hours?
2: Yeah, so the agencies have pre-deployed a lot of vehicles, high axle vehicles, trucks, other things if people do get stuck. You know, since we know this heavy rain is coming in, if people don't have to travel tonight, it's probably a better night to stay home and not get stuck in any of this weather. But we do know that obviously people sometimes need to be out on the roads. So like I said, the agencies are out there. Emergency management is coordinating all of it. We have everyone on an open line. And as soon as any issues pop up or things are flagged for us, we will send dispatch crews to get out there and get to the bottom of it.
1: Great. And that's great to hear. I know that a lot of folks are probably getting a little bit nervous as they're seeing this forecast. And if for some reason folks are out and about and they do end up getting stuck, what should they do? And what's the best point of action for them? Should they call for help? Or is there any advice that you should get that you want to give to folks that maybe were stuck in a sticky situation?
2: Yeah, I mean, first of all, if it's a dangerous situation, if it's life safety, always call 911. You know, but also in the city here, people can call 311. That's more of an information line. And really, you know, the best advice is if you're driving up and you see some flood waters, you're not sure how deep they are, really just turn around. It's not worth it. It might take you a little longer to get where you're going. But, you know, the catchphrase is turn around, don't drown. Mm-hmm. And even if it's not a life-threatening situation, you know, putting your car through that water is really not a good idea. So, you know, avoid known flooding spots and really just take it slow and easy.
1: Mm-hmm. And at this point, have there been any water rescues reported or anything like that yet?
2: I believe there were one or two, something mm-hmm. isolated. You know, we haven't really heard of any injuries or anything We have been doing a lot of messaging, you know, getting out there, talking to people, just letting them know, you know, tomorrow is going to be a much nicer day. Today's the day to stay close to home and just take it easy.
1: Yeah, definitely good advice there. Stay home if you can. You don't want to be out and about in this at all. Again, thank you so much for joining us here on Fox Weather, New York City Emergency Management Commissioner Christina Farrell. Thanks again. Now I'll take you over to the Sunshine State, where we're watching out for Invest 91L, just sitting off of the coast. That's going to be bringing in, no matter what, if it turns tropical or not, it's going to be bringing in a lot of rain, a lot of storm potential for us as well. But let's focus in on that air quality first, because that's going to be the most impactful for us over into parts of the Midwest. Let's keep an eye on some of those storms that are going to be helping shift out a lot of that bad air quality for us. But the fires are still burning, and we have to watch out for folks that are going to be in Minnesota, Wisconsin, the northern part of Michigan, too. So multiple wildfires have been rapidly developing over the course of the past few days. Monday alone, we had 30 new wildfires just along the Canadian border. So focusing in on that smoke, we still have bad air quality. Even as that front has moved through, the winds have shifted, allowing, well, some more of that smoke to shift farther to the south once again. But we have had some rain that's helped out the fires that are currently burning, as well as our air quality impacts. That was mostly into our Friday for the very northern tier of Wisconsin and Minnesota. So looking into our satellite right now, you can still see where that smoky haze has still been hanging out throughout the Midwest. We saw a little bit of that as well into parts of the Northeast, too, and also into parts of New York, D.C. They started to see a lot more of that smoke coming in, or that kind of haziness. Early this morning, thanks to a warm front that was lifting it, the wind shifted up towards the north. But now we have that cold front that's moving through and the rain. It's going to help kind of dampen that down once again. But right now, worst air quality locations, Covington, Michigan, you guys take the cake. Hazardous conditions for us there. We're still sitting with very unhealthy air quality in Minnesota, as well as into Wisconsin, too. So many spots still very unhealthy to be outside. You want to stay indoors as much as possible, avoid being outside for long periods of time. But the air quality, it has improved over the past 24 hours. So that is the good news. But taking a look at this, this is a nice visual of what was going on. Here's D.C. July 15th. Here's D.C. 2 days later. You can't even see it. That's how thick the smoke was. Same goes for Chicago. July 15th. Beautiful. You can see the city. It's gorgeous. You can see the lake. Not anymore. July 16th, 1 day later, completely hazy, all thanks to that Canadian wildfire smoke. Here's looking to Southfield, Michigan. July 13th, and by 3 days later, July 16th, you can't even see Detroit in the background anymore from all that air quality. So there were some spots like Detroit, Michigan, recording its worst AQI on record for them over the just a couple days ago. So we saw those air quality alerts. They're going to be on deck through the rest of the weekend and even moving into our Monday. We'll be watching out for them, but hopefully that front helps move a lot of that smoke out of here, out of the Northeast and out of the Midwest. Now our eyes turn to the Gulf and Florida. For right now, we're tracking out Invest 91L, where we could potentially be watching Bertha coming out of this. But the hurricane hunters are going to be investigating 91L moving into tomorrow. But no matter what, if this turns tropical or not, we are going to be feeling the impacts in Florida. You're looking out into Florida right now. It looks gloomy, cloudy, not so much the sunshine state that we are used to seeing. But that's thanks to all those thunderstorms that have been popping up on the western part of the state into parts of Tampa. They've been getting hit pretty hard. Even yesterday that we were seeing a lot of those tropical downpours impacting that part of Florida. And we have more of that on deck. But I will say this invest is going to be moving a little bit more to the north. So the panhandle, you guys are up next for some of these storms moving through. Invest 91L, the latest stats, 25 mile per hour winds. And we are seeing about next 2 days, 30% chance of some development. And it has improved a little bit. We still have that enhanced satellite. We still have some of that daytime, some of that sunshine to show off the enhanced satellite for us here. But we have a little bit of that rotation going on. It's looking a lot healthier than it was yesterday when it comes to getting a little bit more organized. But still, it has a ways to go. And we do have some more of those storms that are popping up throughout the west coast of Florida at this point. But Panama City can hit pretty hard when it comes to some of those showers right now. We were looking at a couple of those severe thunderstorm warnings in that area by Panama City. Those have since been lifted. But still some pretty heavy rain. We got some lightning accompanying this too. So that's all that moisture getting wrapped up in some of that energy. So the hurricane hunters, they will be taking off Sunday at 1 p.m. Eastern. So tomorrow afternoon, we'll be looking out their mission low-level investigation. So we'll be keeping you posted on their findings over the course of the next, well, less than 24 hours. So looking at our tropical threat, this is our Fox Weather exclusive model. It takes into account all of the models and the potential to actually see something tropical developing. So right now, we're kind of sitting in that medium range. And also, most models do want to take this invest, move it to the north, and then shift it towards the western part of the Gulf. And it's going to be right along the coast. So we're talking Alabama, Mississippi, Louisiana could be up next when it comes to some of that tropical downpour potential. And looking into our low positions, these clusters, they are in mostly an agreement of keeping this invest, this low that's going to be potentially developing along the Gulf Coast. And this does give it a better chance of getting stronger because it has more fuel in the Gulf. I mean, remember, for tropical systems, the fuel for them is warm water. And we have plenty of that hanging out in the Gulf of America right now. So looking at our mid-level atmospheric moisture, we got plenty of it. Any of that energy, those thunderstorms popping up, they tap into that moisture and we can get some really intense rain rates. So we got to watch out for that little bit of flooding that could be possible for parts of Florida. Now, two things could happen. We could either see scenario number one, this low trying to trend up towards the north. Not as likely of a scenario as of right now, but it is possible, and that'll track inland, and it'll weaken because it's no longer over water. But if it does take that nice hard left, it is going to be heading towards the west, and that'll give it a better chance of seeing more of that development because it's going to be sitting over those warm waters for a longer period of time. So we do have temperatures in the upper 80s. That's enough fuel for that potential tropical system to try and develop. No matter what, though, we are going to see some thunderstorms into Florida like we've been seeing on and off for days on end. Copy, rinse, repeat. This is going to be the same thing, the same trend as that low continues to develop and moves more so towards the west. So everyone on the Gulf Coast, be on high alert early next week. You got more showers and storms moving your way. Some tropical downpours are going to be a possibility for us. Now, still ahead on Fox Weather, fire and floods. In Canada, wildfires continue to rage, funneling smoke across the borders. Why some of those fires are virtually impossible to put out. And in Texas, it's a repeat nightmare as days of rain pummel towns and cities. We'll have the latest from the ground.

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3: Hey, welcome back into Fox Weather. Take a look at this. This is out of New York City. This is out of a subway station. All of that water is just falling down right now. I can tell you right now, when I was on my way here for work, that's what was going on with me. I had to keep my umbrella open when I was just down in the subway. So we're dealing with a lot of flooding going on throughout the Northeast. It is not over quite yet. Now, I want to focus in on some of those travel impacts because a lot of folks are also trying to come in for the FIFA World Cup finals. And we've had so many ground delay going on for multiple airports, for all the New York airports. But now those have started to been lifted. Looking into Newark right now, looks like that has been lifted. JFK still has departure delays, still have that ground delay going on, though, in LaGuardia. And we got another storm that's rolling on in as we speak. So multiple severe thunderstorm warnings popping up throughout the Northeast. We got flight delays. We have those cancellations going on. And it's a big travel weekend for a lot of folks trying to get it here for the FIFA World Cup final. But looking into live radar right now, we have the severe thunderstorm warnings and flash flood warnings. Looks like that tornado warning that was over into New York has since expired. That is some good news, but we still got to be on high alert because we still have the potential to see some more of these storms bubbling up as that cold front starts to make its way through. Now, something to note here, look at this severe thunderstorm warning. This does have Tor possible connected to it. On top of this, it does also have 70-mile-per-hour wind gusts on it as well. This is heading into the community of Liberty in New York, Delaware, and Sullivan County. Be on high alert. This is a really strong storm. It's starting to bow out a little bit, too, an indicator that we have some really gusty winds with that storm system. Now, let's take a closer look into some of these other storms that are moving a little bit farther to the south. Look at this flash flood warning that's been ongoing, too. Into parts of New Jersey. We just had a severe thunderstorm warning attached to this storm that has since been lifted. But now some really heavy rain is heading into the southern part of Manhattan. So a lot of folks going to get hit with some more rain on the way, going to be impacting our floods, that flooded roadways already that have been majorly impacted. Also down towards Delaware, where we had a couple of those severe thunderstorm warnings. Nothing warned at this point right now, but we still have a lot of rain moving through. So be careful. We still have a ways to go with this severe threat in the Northeast. We are one day away from kicking off the World Cup final. The match is set to take place in our backyard at New York, New Jersey Stadium tomorrow at 3 p.m. Eastern, with a flood watch in effect through Sunday at 2 a.m. The skies will clear just in time for a warm, sunny game between Spain and reigning champs Argentina. Fox News chief correspondent Jonathan Hunt is in East Rutherford, New Jersey, with the update with the game. I know right now we've been dealing with these showers on and off, but thankfully tomorrow the weather's looking a lot better for us out there, Jonathan.
4: Yeah, looking like we'll be okay for tomorrow, Baina. I mean, it was wild earlier today. We got some really intense thunderstorms, lightning, and a torrential downpour that lasted for at least a couple of hours late morning today. But it looks as though it is clearing up now. We're supposed to get a little rain coming in again. The pitch might be a little soggy, but you imagine they've got a decent drainage system at the New York, New Jersey Stadium. So hopefully everything is set for a World Cup final to grace what has been the best World Cup ever. And we're going to see tomorrow the reigning world champions, Argentina, bidding to become the first team since the great Brazil team of 1958 and 1962 to win back-to-back World Cups. They'll be aided in that quest, of course, by the GOAT himself, Lionel Messi, without doubt the greatest player of all time. He may also win the Golden Boot, which goes to the person who scores the most goals in any World Cup. He currently has 8. I wouldn't bet against him to add to that tally tomorrow. But he's going to be up against a very good Spanish team. They are probably the best organized team in this World Cup. They play very pretty patterns in midfield. They like to keep the ball, and they have their own superstar in the making in 19-year-old Lamine Yamal, 20 years younger than Lionel Messi, but the heir apparent to the GOAT himself. So it's all set up to be an incredible game here at New York, New Jersey Stadium. 3 p.m. kickoff tomorrow on Fox, of course, as all of these extraordinary World Cup games have been. There is another one going on right now, by the way. A game the players don't tend to want to play in. It's the third, fourth place playoff. France against England. I have to say, close to my heart, of course, England, country of my birth. They're looking really good right now. Up 4-0 against France. Let's hope they keep that lead and don't blow it as they blew their lead over Argentina in the semi-final. But the big focus, of course, yeah, here, 3 p.m. kickoff tomorrow, New Jersey, New York Stadium, should be an absolute cracker of a game to cap what I say has, without a doubt, in my mind at least, been the best World Cup ever. Bain?
3: Hey, I completely agree. It's been amazing to watch, especially in our own backyard here. Thanks again for that report, Fox News Chief Correspondent. And it's been a very brutal stretch of days for the Lone Star State. Parts of Texas were submerged in floods following days of drenching rain. While the threat of life-threatening rain has passed, the sheer volume of water is now working its way through major river basins. This is when things can get very dangerous very, very quickly, especially as we start to see areas that no longer are dealing with the rain. Folks may think that they're in the clear when it comes to that flooding threat. But in reality, we'll start to see a lot of that rain and all of those rivers that have been swelling. All of that water is going to slowly start to move downstream. So areas farther south will now have to deal with those flooding impacts with sometimes not even any rain out there. That's why you have to be incredibly careful and make sure you're paying attention when we start to see those flash flood warnings going on in your area. So looking at our water vapor satellite right now, things are on the quieter end. We still have a little bit of showers and storms that have been popping up throughout the morning, but as we and also the afternoon. But what was really going on is we had that unseasonable levels of moisture coming in from the Gulf. And usually this is a part of the country that is already very humid this time of year. And the fact that we had even more moisture than normal is just a great indicator that all of these storms had so much energy, so much moisture to work with. Those rain rates were intense. And we were able to see these storms popping up and just training each other in the same zones pretty much over and over again, which then created that dangerous flash flooding, flash flood emergencies, multiple of them throughout the Lone Star State. So those slow moving storms really made a major impact. And this was going on since Monday. These storms just not letting up all throughout the rest of the week. Looking at those estimated rain totals since our Monday, there were spots like in Uvalde, Texas, that ended up seeing over 2 feet of rain that fell within the past 4 days. So Uvalde was one of the hardest hit communities, as well as Kerrville, Texas, two times after in just 1 year. I mean, we remember the devastating flooding that happened on July 4th, just last year. And now once again, almost to the day, a year later, we saw more of that devastating flooding that came on in. So rain reports coming out of Texas since Monday, our top rain reports, nearly 30 inches of rain. Devastating situation. We have a ways to go when it comes to that recovery in the Lone Star State. And we're seeing dramatic footage from rescues across Texas. This is a new video of a rescue during flash flooding in the Texas Hill Country on Thursday. You can see rescuers dropping in to rescue a man from a building that appears to be under several feet of water. A flash flood emergency was issued on Thursday morning for the area that was in this river in the Blanco and Gillespie counties. Now, after nearly a week, Texas is yet to receive a much-needed break from the effects of that deadly flooding. Governor Abbott has requested a major disaster declaration for over 25 counties to help with rebuilding and provide federal relief. Fox Weather correspondent Brandi Campbell is in San Antonio with the latest on this story.
1: It has been an active week of weather here in Texas. Just northwest of downtown San Antonio, a tornado was reported on Wednesday, but it was the back-to-back days of heavy rainfall that sent destructive impacts across the Texas Hill Country. We had numerous reports of flash flood warnings and about a dozen flash flood emergencies issued as cities like Uvalde received over 2 feet of rain in just a few days. Catastrophic flooding began as rivers, creeks, and streams began rising. flooding roads, sending water into homes and businesses. Local leaders have expressed they are grateful for early warnings, saying those saved lives. But unfortunately, as of Friday, we know two lives were lost as widespread damage was left behind. In Uvalde, this shows the Texas game wardens rescuing a flood victim by helicopter. Texas Governor Greg Abbott said in a press conference on Friday, the state rescued more than 270 people, but hundreds more were saved by local first responders. Across the region, infrastructure was also heavily impacted. In Uvalde County, one of the hardest hit, the farm-to-market 481 bridge over the swollen Nueces River collapsed due to the flooding. You can see a chunk of it missing as water surrounds it. This is the town creek in Kerrville that overflowed its banks, flooding the surrounding area. Residents and businesses have already started cleaning up with the help of others.
5: Scariest part was when we got to the end of the street, those roads were so flooded we couldn't go anywhere. So we had to just park in a parking lot down there and wait it out and watch the water rise. Yeah. The whole house is covered in mud.
6: These guys are helping. Tearing up stuff out of my house, getting it out, what I have, and it's pretty depressing, but, you know, we can start over, and, you know, as long as we have people like this.
7: It is a lot to take in because this is my second home, and I spend a lot of time here.
1: On Friday, Governor Abbott signed a major disaster declaration to open the door to receive federal help with response and recovery efforts in 28 counties. Now, moving forward, while the rain has exited this region, we still have concerns of flooding. All of that water that impacted those 28 counties is going to continue flowing south. And so there are several rivers that are expected to hit major flood stage, like the Nueces River, that one flowing through towns like Asherton, Texas, and Cotulla. For now, here in San Antonio, I am Brandi Campbell, Fox Weather.
3: Still ahead, strong storms are rattling the I-95 corridor, and millions of people are under flash flood threat right now. We'll time it out through tomorrow when Fox Weather returns after this.
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1: Hey, welcome back into Fox Weather. Millions are dodging back-to-back rounds of thunderstorms that are unleashing insane bursts of rain. This is the story across the Northeast and the I-95 corridor as these storms linger through tomorrow. Very early morning, we got flash flood watches on deck. Warnings popping up already. We've already had a couple of tornado warnings, too. Let's focus in on the latest. You can see that how ominous New York City looks right now. We have a storm heading our way, and we have ground stops at all major airports throughout New York metro right now. So Newark, LaGuardia, JFK, all having ground stops currently. And it's a major travel weekend for us here in New York because we have the FIFA World Cup final tomorrow, and a lot of folks are trying to get into the New York area. So right now, cancellations almost hitting that 1,000 mark. Flight delays nearly a 950 with all the three airports included there. So we got that storm on the way, tapping into that in just a minute. But look at the live radar currently. We still have multiple severe thunderstorm warnings that are bubbling up throughout Pennsylvania into New York, too, thanks to that cold front that's slowly making its way down farther and farther south. But looking here a little bit closer at a couple of these storms for you, we are going to be watching out for that potential for mostly gusty winds. We have tornado threats, too. We have a bit of shear in the atmosphere. We've already seen a couple of those tornado warnings popping up earlier this evening. This severe thunderstorm warning, this is going to be for Delaware and Sullivan counties. We have a 70-mile-per-hour wind gust radar indicated. We are seeing that as a considerable tag attached to this severe thunderstorm warning. But let's take you down a little bit more south, and let's focus in on that storm that's moving into New York area. Even though it is not severe warned, we got some very heavy rain on the way. So folks in Manhattan, get your umbrellas out. Try and avoid being outside. It's going to be a quick hit when it comes to that storm moving through right now. But we do have flash flood warnings popping up throughout New Jersey. We've seen New Jersey getting hit pretty hard over the past week or two when it comes to all of that rain. So once again, already a very saturated ground, getting hit hard by some really intense rain rates. Not a good combination. So we have this flash flood warning in place for another 10 minutes or so for parts of New Jersey and even farther south, too. We have the community of Toms River going to have this flash flood warning on deck until 9 o'clock Eastern time. Let's look even more farther south because we do have another severe thunderstorm warning in New Jersey. Cape May, community of Lower, you guys are on deck for it. It's going to be heading out. All the energy is now heading out into the Atlantic, but we still of that strong gusty winds, 60-mile-per-hour winds, radar indicated. Also on top of this, we have a lot of lightning accompanying this storm. We've had some really intense lightning with these storm systems throughout the afternoon and the evening, thanks to all of that heat and that moisture that has been building on in throughout the day. Now, we're also seeing these storms popping up throughout the Midwest, too. Pittsburgh, you guys are under a severe thunderstorm warning for right now. It's going to be in place until 8:15 Eastern time. So we have a long ways to go with the severe thunderstorm warning on deck. I-79 getting hit hard with some really intense rain. We're looking at 60-mile-per-hour wind gusts there. Also another severe thunderstorm warning. The communities of Slippery Rock, you guys are in this severe storm warning. I-80, I-79 in the line of fire with some really intense rain rates right now. So be careful out there. This front is continuing to track farther south and southeast as we move on throughout the rest of the evening. But looking at the estimated rain totals that we've gotten so far throughout the day, it has been pretty impactful. We've seen over 2 inches falling in some spots throughout New York. Flood and rain reports in the past 6 hours also have been over 41 in the New York area as well as into New Jersey. We'll probably get some more of those reports popping up as well throughout the rest of the night tonight. We have that level 3 out of 5 for that severe threat. We've been watching out for this for a few days. We knew it was on the way, but flash flood warnings, those were popping up very early this morning from that warm front that lifted. It also gave us more heat, more moisture to work with for these storms as that cold front is now shifting now towards the south and southeast. So we can see these storms still continuing to fire up and bubble up late tonight along the I-95 corridor. So it's not over yet. We got a ways to go with these storms. They will be more isolated as we get into the later evening and overnight. And then by the time you wake up on your Sunday, 6 a.m., 7 o'clock in the morning, maybe a lingering light shower or two for folks along the I-95 corridor. But for the most part, that severe threat, it's moving on out of here. Flood alerts are also still on deck through the end of the day today. We got those flood watches throughout Pennsylvania as well as into New Jersey, the northern part of Delaware, too. Flash flood warnings have been popping up all day long. Looking at New York City forecast, though, timing-wise, the storms are starting to fire up already. We just saw that storm that's moved through the lower end of Manhattan for right now. We still have a chance to see more showers and storms through that 9 o'clock, 10 o'clock hour, tapering off right around midnight and into the overnight. So for the most part, if you are in New York, you're going to want to make sure you're staying safe out there. Maybe keeping those plans indoors. You don't want to be out and about on those roadways as these storms move on through. They have the tendency to have really intense rain rates. Again, we've seen so much flooding coming out of the area already. You can see, I think this is New York right below me. We have a lot of rain starting to move through the area. I'm getting a little bit nervous having to grab. I don't even know if I have my umbrella anymore. Hopefully I have it. I think I have it still. So definitely grab your umbrellas. Look at all that rain. I think this is over in, is that over in the Times Square? It looks like maybe. Parts of Times Square. That's not down Times Square. I'm not seeing too many umbrellas out. Uh-oh. I don't think people were prepared for this. We have a really heavy rain currently going on. Again, this storm that's moving through Manhattan, it's not severe warned right now, but it is really intense rain rates, which is not helping us out when it comes to the flooding impact that we've already seen with so many roadways throughout Manhattan, throughout New York, New Jersey, and we have more where that came from, too. So even looking a little bit closer, let's take a closer look at what's going on right now into New York with all those videos. I mean, look, it's getting worse as we speak. So let's look in a little bit closer. I'm going to try and zoom in here. There we go. Yep, we can see that really intense rain, a bit of lightning with this, too. So good idea to get indoors if you are going to be trying to be out and about in New York City right now. Don't want to be outside. Get off those roadways. Be safe out there. Again, a reminder, don't be driving through any of those roadways.

the distance out into the ocean, but we still have a lot of cloud cover. Not really very sunshiny in the sunshiny state, and it hasn't been for 24 hours. I mean, we saw some spots yesterday near Tampa that were just getting swamped with so much rain. We had our Haley Meyer out there, and she was just soaking all throughout the day yesterday. But it's improved a little bit today, but Invest 91L has been formed and has been indicated from the over at the National Hurricane Center. So we do have Invest 91L, the latest stats, 25 mile per hour winds. We're looking at the next 2 days, a 30% chance of some sort of development. Next seven, 40% chance. It has improved a little bit when it comes to that rotation, a little bit of that spin. We're getting a little bit better indication of that here on a live radar. On top of this, too, we got more of that rain moving into the panhandle. Panama City getting hit pretty hard when it comes to those showers and those storms right now. So for the most part, we're going to be keeping an eye on that for right now. So looking to hurricane hunters, take off Sunday, 1 p.m. Eastern time. We're going to be keeping an eye on that low-level investigation at this point right now. Looks like we might have gotten a little bit of an update. There's our update. Next 2 days, 40% chance. The next 7 days, a 50% chance of some tropical development. So it has gone up a little bit. Pressure and the wind speeds have not changed, but that possibility of something tropical developing, that has been increased a little bit more from the National Hurricane Center. So something we're keeping a close eye on. But again, this is going to be a couple of days where we'll have to watch out for this. But no matter what, if we see development or not, we are going to get those tropical downpours. And let's take it back to live radar because, I mean, right now, again, the Panhandle, Panama City, that's where we have those stronger systems. A lot of moisture to work with these storms, too. And, again, that low-level investigation, that's going to be ongoing for tomorrow. So we'll keep you updated on what the hurricane hunters end up finding when they go out there and check out the Invest 91L. Now, the tropical threat, this is our Fox Weather exclusive model. This takes into account all the models, and it takes into account the probability of something tropical trying to develop. Right now, all those models are indicating moving up to the north and then eventually making its way towards the western part of the Gulf. So Gulf Coast areas need to be on high alert. More storms heading your way, and we could see something tropical trying to develop in the next couple of days. The World Cup final countdown is on. Defending world champions Argentina and are now taking on soccer powerhouse Spain in what's sure to be a battle of the titans. And breaking now, scandal over practice, how weather may be getting between one of these teams and a World Cup title. What's unfolding right now? We'll speak to Austin Perry from Outkick coming up. We'll be right back.

0: back to Fox Weather. Take a look at this. This is out of Charlotte, North Carolina. Look how long those lines are right now. We're dealing with multiple delays throughout the country. This is due to all that weather that we've been seeing, well, throughout the Midwest, the Northeast. Folks are just trying to get where they want to go. Look how long this line goes. How long is this video? Wow. This is Charlotte, North Carolina. Again, very, very long lines occurring right now. And Charlotte is an American Airlines hub, and they've been dealing with the most delays, cancellations coming out of that airline throughout the country. So we got a ways to go with this. So looking at our live flight tracker, radar is also an indicator that we have a lot of rain and storms moving throughout New York. We have ground delays at every single major New York airport. Here's a look into Manhattan, Midtown right now. The sun is kind of starting to come out. Look at the Empire State Building. We had some really heavy rain just about, I want to say 30 seconds ago. And now, completely different story. But you know what? That's just the Northeast for you. And these storms, they're going to continue to fire up for a few more hours. It's not done yet. We've been seeing the rain on and off throughout the Northeast all day long. And we have all night long still to go. But here's looking at your live flight tracker and radar for Charlotte right now. Flight delays, 405 out of that airport alone. Cancellations, we're sitting at about just 70. Only 4%, so not too bad yet. So we'll keep an eye on that. But those lines, I don't want to be stuck in any of those, that's for sure. But, I mean, honestly, as we continue to look throughout these, some of these airports and these airlines, you can see JetBlue, one of those top four delayed. But, again, American taking the cake when it comes to those most delayed flights coming out of the area. Delta, though, most canceled. Oh, well, yeah, looks like the most canceled out of Delta for right now. So those are those airports. That's also happening here in New York, too. A lot of people trying to get in and out of New York because of the FIFA World Cup. That's been, well, coming up tomorrow. So people are trying to get into New York, and they're having a rough time because of all of those cancellations going on. Let's focus in on a couple of these severe thunderstorm warnings that have been popping up. We do have over into New York, just where all that heavy rain just moved on through. Well, right now, nothing is severe at this point, but we've had those flash flood warnings popping up, multiple reports of flooding going on throughout the New York, New Jersey area. But as we look a little bit further into Pennsylvania, that cold front, it's moving through. We still have a chance to see more of those storms popping up. All modes of severe weather still on the table. Stay weather aware for the rest of the night. We'll be keeping you posted right here on Fox Weather. Hey, we're only one day away from kicking off the World Cup final. The match is set to take place in our own backyard at New York, New Jersey Stadium tomorrow at 3 p.m. Eastern. Weather's already caused some issues on the pitch today for that final practice sessions. Outkick writer Austin Perry joining us live to talk football. I mean, these thunderstorms have been no joke here in the New Jersey, New York area. And in thunderstorms in New Jersey, they've disrupted Spain and Argentina's final training plans. The Spain national team saying their training session was suspended, quote, in accordance with U.S. storm safety protocol. How do you think this impacts the teams before the big game for tomorrow?
1: Well, I don't know, because the talk leading up to this was all about that Canadian wildfire smoke. And when I spoke to your colleague, Bob Van Dillen, yesterday, he made it sound like this cold front was going to be a blessing that was going to move all that smoke out of there. But now it sounds like it's impacting both teams, and something that we probably didn't foresee leading into it.
0: Yeah, absolutely. I mean, we were hoping for the storms to clear that out, but now it's just causing even more issues for us, that's for sure. I mean, just getting to MetLife Stadium has proved to be a big talking point for fans online. It isn't legally or safely accessible by pedestrians, so many, they're going to be relying on the public transit. And today, the storms, they flooded major roadways. They disrupted railway systems. What advice do you have for fans that are going to be trying to get to the game tomorrow?
1: Well, first and foremost, stay safe, right? I mean, that's the biggest thing. You want to arrive alive, and you know, you can't do that if you're not being safe. And then once they get there, I think really this is probably going to impact the fans more than it does the players. I know the teams have kind of, you know, gone back and forth about whether this has impacted their training and whatnot. Once they get on the pitch, it's not going to matter. But for the fans, it might be a miserable experience having to watch this in inclement weather conditions.
0: Oh, absolutely. And I mean, thankfully, tomorrow it's going to be better. But just trying to get places, I mean, we've had so many cancellations when it comes to flights, too. Maybe people were trying to come in today and flights being canceled left and right out of New York airports as well as out of New Jersey. It's going to be causing some problems, that's for sure. And I mean, one of the biggest biggest things people are worried about is also the smoke. I mean, I know you spoke with Bob Van Dillen about this. The air quality, it's supposed to improve for the game, but how do you think that smoky air would have impacted the match, if at all?
1: Well, you know, Bob told me that it would have been the equivalent of smoking two cigarettes while you're playing, which doesn't sound very healthy to me. But, you know, I'm no surgeon general. But, you know, I think that if they had played under those conditions on Thursday, I really think that FIFA would have had to intervene and said, we can't do this, because these are world class athletes. But at the end of the day, human lungs are human lungs, and that smoke would have just ripped right through them. So I'm really glad that that front kind of moved through and pushed this thing out of there.
0: Yeah, absolutely. I'm sure that most people are. I'm sure the athletes are very happy about this. But, of course, it came with a bit of that rain disrupting all their practices. I mean, the weather outlook for tomorrow, it looks fair. It doesn't look too bad. It's going to be on the cooler end slightly. We'll be in the low 80s. Who do you think has the advantage here?
1: Well, you know, Spain plays this slow, methodical, possession-based game, while Argentina's probably going to try and speed them up a little bit. I do wonder if the wet pitch would favor Spain for wanting to kind of slow the game down a little bit. So we'll see if they kind of use Mother Nature to their advantage. I don't know if they've game planned for that yet, but it sounds like, and they've been practicing in Jersey too, so maybe they're more acclimated to this than Argentina might be.
0: Mm-hmm. And for yourself, Spain or Argentina, who are you picking?
1: Well, you know, I picked Spain coming into this one, which honestly would be a death sentence for them, because I haven't been good at picking World Cup winners in the past. But to me, they look like the most complete team. They have the star power and Lamine Yamal. I mean, he's next up. And I just think when you weigh in all those factors, we'll probably end up seeing Spain holding the World Cup tomorrow. Now, Argentina does have Messi. He's the great equalizer, so you never know. But right now, give me Spain.
0: Hey, I'm with you there. I think I'm joining in on your thoughts. And I have to ask, have you seen that famous picture of Messi giving baby Lamine Yamal a bath? Have you seen that?
1: Oh, absolutely. I mean, who hasn't? It's all over the internet.
0: It's awesome. And I want to know too, I mean, it's been so exciting having the World Cup right in our backyard, right here in the U.S., Canada, as well as in New Mexico. What has been your favorite part of the World Cup so far?
1: To be honest with you, just seeing all of the people from all over, every corner of the world coming to America and kind of embracing our culture. I mean, you know, I've written several stories on people who have gone to honky tonks in Texas and they're smuggling a ranch back to their home countries and stuff. And honestly, I can't blame them. I'm a ranch guy myself. So it's just been so cool to see people come into this country and enjoying stuff that maybe people take for granted who live here every day.
0: I agree. I think that's my favorite part. And I don't blame them. I, too, would be trying to smuggle out some ranch. I can't live without it. I love it. Thank you so much for your time and for your thoughts and your picks as well. I'm taking that to heart. Austin Perry, Outkick writer, thanks again for joining us. Hey, and tomorrow is the big finale of this World Cup. Defending FIFA World Cup champions, Argentina, are going up against Spain in over into New Jersey. Obviously, a lot to talk about here as the New York, New Jersey area has been swarmed with storms today. Wildfire smoke just a couple days ago. Just about everything. We have it all here in New York right now. Now, I will say the good news is, well, the one silver lining with these storms is they're moving through. The winds are shifting, allowing to get a lot of that smoke, that bad air quality out of here, hopefully in time for the game. But we have to watch out for those storms for the next 24 hours. But looking into parts of New Jersey, as by the time we get into your Sunday afternoon, precipitation impact, it's on the lower end, maybe a slight shower somewhere. But for the most part, it really is going to be not an impact for us. Now, the winds may be a little bit on the higher end, but we're still going to go with a low to medium when it comes to that wind impact, not really impacting the players at all for this game. So we're going with an overall 1.8 when it comes to our risk of weather impact. So things are looking great. Our temperatures are going to be in the upper 70s, low 80s into tomorrow, around 3 o'clock when that game is set to start. So that low rowy, it's going to be beautiful, especially if you are going to be out enjoying the game, trying to even just watch the game outdoors at some of those watch parties. Beautiful conditions out there for us. Now, I know the air quality has been a major talking point too. Now, once that front continues to move on in for us today, it's going to be allowing to shift our winds. We may see a little bit of that smoky haze trying to make an impact for us into our Sunday. So we'll have to watch out for that. We'll be keeping you posted right here on Fox Weather and monitoring that air quality for us here in New York. Now take a look at some of this video just coming out of Jersey City showing smoke and rain. The storms are not letting up for the eastern third of the country. Next week, we're going to be watching out for more of that moving in over the course of the next couple of hours. So here's the outlook. I mean, we're looking into the storms to start off the work week. We're potentially going to be watching for that heat dome coming on in for us for the most part. So starting on Monday, we do have that potential for some more of those storms moving into the area. That heat dome building up back towards the west. That dip in the jet is going to be allowing for more stormy weather moving into the Midwest and then eventually heading towards the Northeast. Take a look at those dew points. They're in the low 70s. That's going to be allowing us to have some of those intense showers and beautiful conditions out there for us. Now, I know the air quality has been a major talking point, too. Now, once that front continues to move on in for us today, it's going to be allowing to shift our winds. We may see a little bit of that smoky haze trying to make an impact for us into our Sunday. So we'll have to watch out for that. We'll be keeping you posted right here on Fox Weather and monitoring that air quality for us here at New York. Now take a look at some of this video just coming out of Jersey City showing smoke and rain. The storms are not letting up for the eastern third of the country. Next week, we're going to be watching out for more of that moving in over the course of the next couple of hours. So here's the outlook. I mean, we're looking into the storms to start off the work week. We're potentially going to be watching for that heat dome coming on in for us for the most part. So starting on Monday, we do have that potential for some more of those storms moving into the area. That heat dome building up back towards the west. That dip in the jet is going to be allowing for more stormy weather moving into the Midwest and then eventually heading towards the Northeast. Take a look at those dew points. They're in the low 70s. That's going to be allowing us to have some of those intense showers and storms. We have plenty of available storm energy as that front moves through early throughout the Midwest on our Monday afternoon and evening. And then it slowly makes its way across the eastern part of the country. The Northeast, once again, in the line of fire for some severe storms by the middle of next week. Something we'll be watching out for right here on Fox Weather. And that'll do it for this hour of Fox Weather Now. 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